0: The sushi was accidentally cooked. It's from Nagasaki.
1: Hilarious.
0: Uh-huh. Hey, we told the Japanese they didn't need to bring anything, but apparently they wanted to surprise us again. I don't get it, France. How could you be that unprepared for the Germans? I knew they were up to no good when even during World War I, they were calling it World War I.
2: Right now, Killer Bees joins us in the studio.
3: Bees, how you doing?
4: Real good, man. Making up a shopping list over here. My wife's eating in bed now. She's at that part of the pregnancy where they crave all this food.
3: Mm. Uh-huh.
4: Some people have mirrors over the bed. We got a sneeze guard. Sleeping on those Posturepedic Sealamil, man. You ain't lived till you're making love, and your wife says, "Go slow, I'm spilling my chili."
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6: 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Christy Lee at the news desk.
5: Hello.
6: There's Jess Hooker.
7: Hi.
6: Ladies first. There's Pat Godwin.
8: Hey, chick.
6: Hey. There's Josh Arnold.
9: Hello.
6: There's Ace Cosby.
10: Hey, chick.
6: Hey, I'm Chick McGee. Hello, Tom.
11: So I'm at the gym, and a guy asked me question. This is not related to anything we've been talking about today.
6: Okay.
11: Would you rather be incredibly hungover by yourself or with your girlfriend, wife, or buddies?
9: Okay.
6: Well, let's
11: incredibly
6: see.
11: Hungover.
9: Yeah. What did you choose?
11: Alone.
9: Mm.
7: Yeah.
11: Yeah.
6: I was going to say I've done both extensively. So, yeah, alone. Yeah. Yeah. Alone.
11: Christy, your thoughts?
5: Alone.
11: Yeah.
7: If you're with your buddies, there's probably some hair of the dog happening.
11: Yeah.
9: Yeah. I think you go buddies. Yeah.
7: Yeah. I don't know.
9: Mm.
7: Yeah.
9: This is the rare case where I would not say alone.
5: Really?
9: I think when you're hung over with other people, it can be really funny.
5: Yeah. Misery loves company.
8: You're talking out.
6: Yeah.
8: It's fun. Yeah.
9: Right.
8: Funny. Yeah.
9: Sometimes you don't know the other person's hung over until they go, "God, I am hung over." You go, "You are?"
7: Is there anything more fun, though, the morning after just sitting and recounting every stupid thing that everybody did the night before? I love it.
8: With the officer at the jail. It's fun.
11: We'll go look for your panties later, Pat. It's time to check in with Christy Lee at the news desk. You said you have an update on this giraffe thing.
5: Yes, there is a giraffe. Her name is Gracie. She's been missing in Texas. The search for her is continuing. The reports of her being found, a tall tale, according to the sheriff's department. That is not true. Gracie has not been found. She's about 3 years old. She's been missing for nearly 2 weeks after she escaped her enclosure at Cedar Hollow Ranch in the Texas Hill Country. It's about 100 miles west of San Antonio, if that helps you in your geography. She wandered into a part of the privately owned preserve other giraffes previously avoided and simply missed this gate and has been in the wilderness ever since.
11: Wouldn't it be pretty easy to find
5: a giraffe?
11: Well,
5: you would think so.
6: Is this any relation to Savannah Guthrie?
5: No.
9: You don't think it might be the same people?
11: Nice. I was wondering how we could...
9: Chick?
6: I didn't steal
11: how
6: her.
11: We could make the show worse. Chick, and you've done it.
9: I want you to remember who was with you.
6: Okay, thank
9: they
6: you.
9: All
6: thank
9: bailed.
6: You very much, Josh.
9: Yeah.
6: Yeah. Yeah, and guess who'll do that? Christy, do that story again. Tomorrow is what Tom will do.
11: So I'm sure. Where is this in Texas?
5: This is about 100 miles west of San Antonio. It's in a rural area that is very heavily wooded.
9: There you go.
5: And she is.
11: Can you imagine if you're? Let's just say you happen to be, migrating to the U.S. of A. You get across the river and you look up, and there's a giraffe there, and you go, "Juan, I think we went the wrong way."
6: Thank you, Tom. Everyone's forgotten what I said. Thank you. Thank you very much.
11: Palate cleanser.
9: What? Roughly the size of what? Christy?
5: Size of a tree is what they're saying.
9: Oh, okay. So it's not
6: forest. That doesn't bring it home at all.
5: And there are very few giraffes. Humans that live in this area because it's so remote.
9: Gotcha. I say leave it.
5: The Texas, apparently this is not the first animal that's gotten lost and not found. And this area of the country is known for exotic animals.
9: It's probably going to thrive.
5: It says it's one of the largest concentrations of exotic captive animals in the country. The mild climate and rugged terrains seems to serve as a good stand-in for most of the animals' native African environments.
9: Yeah, it's not.
11: Is there food?
5: Yeah, they eat trees and leaves, so there's plenty.
11: Doesn't matter what kind of trees?
5: No.
11: They don't need African
6: What's
11: trees?
6: What's the joke where it eats bush and leaves? What is that?
11: Oh, that's a good one, yeah.
9: Yeah.
11: Eats bush and leaves.
5: By the way, the ranch is offering a $5,000 reward for the return of Gracie. I don't know how you would lasso her and bring her in.
6: I think it's lasso.
5: Oh, thank you.
9: And it should be, they need to make it clear, $5,000 reward for finding it, not killing it. And
5: right.
9: Bring it.
5: Yeah. Right.
11: You do raise a good point.
6: Look, we went under an overpass and.
9: Like
5: I love this. The Real County Sheriff by the name of Nathan Johnson rattled off a list of animals that have gone missing over the years.
6: Oh, you didn't have to call me Nathan Johnson.
9: Johnson. That's the jerk.
6: Oh, the jerk.
5: He said this is his first giraffe, but he's had wildebeest, water buffalo, monkeys, zebras.
6: Oh, stop.
5: Sometimes we recover them. Sometimes we don't.
9: All right, well.
5: There you go.
11: So they're okay out there then?
9: Yeah, nature's going to nature.
5: Well, yeah, it's...
9: The giraffe, I guarantee, had some sort of instinct. It found where it could survive fine. Yeah,
5: I'm sure. This is where drones would come in, I would think.
9: Yeah.
5: Fly some drones around.
9: The canopy maybe make it tough.
5: Yeah, they've used helicopters, but they still haven't found her.
6: I like the way you're talking over there. The canopy.
5: Mm-hmm.
9: Sure.
6: That's very nice.
11: Could they set a trap of some sort? Do they put out like giraffe chow and...
6: Yeah, in a looped rope.
5: Uh-huh. And then she hangs upside down.
6: Right.
11: They tell it, right?
6: And sit back and wait for the fun.
11: They get a big crane.
6: Uh-huh. Right. Mm.
11: Well, I hope they find the...
6: Why can't they paint what looks like a tunnel on the side of a rock and have them run into the...
9: Why don't we train giraffes to be cranes?
6: To help us.
5: Oh, to pick things up? Yeah. You mean?
3: Window washers even.
9: Right.
6: Yeah. Think if you had a pet giraffe at the grocery store, you wouldn't have to climb on the shelves.
9: Or gutter cleaners.
6: Yeah.
5: Gutter cleaners, that'd be great.
9: They got those tongs, they could just scoop out leaves.
11: Could you have one domesticated enough to ride a giraffe?
5: I doubt it. I don't know. What am I saying?
11: That'd be really cool.
5: You'd have to have a really tall...
11: It would be the animal equivalent of the penny farthing.
5: Mm-hmm. That's what I was thinking.
6: No. The back of the giraffe is at a reasonable height. It's just his neck. You're not riding on top of his head.
11: No.
5: Their legs are tall.
6: They are not. No, they're
11: They're not,
6: not
11: like dachshunds.
6: They have the same height as a horse until they get to their neck.
9: That's right.
5: No.
11: Got morons on my team.
6: Oh, I'm stupid.
11: I
9: think a giraffe looks at a picture of a brontosaurus and goes, oh, all his hair fell out.
11: Huh?
6: His
5: legs are
11: Or he looks at him and goes, baby's got back.
5: Yeah.
9: Mm, that ass.
11: That brontosaurus ass is big.
9: That ass.
6: That brontosaurus ass is what he said.
5: The entire cast of Jackass has been gifted a constellation that appears in the cosmos.
9: Well, that's fun.
5: In the shape of a penis.
11: Of course.
5: The constellation officially
11: brand,
5: named the Little D. Icker.
6: What's the last part?
5: Dick.
9: The little dicker?
6: Licker?
5: Yeah, little dicker.
11: Like the little dipper.
5: It's formed by 16 unique gaseous stars named after each of the movie's cast members.
9: Huh.
5: The gift is part of a promotional stunt tied to the June 26th release.
11: And isn't this movie mostly...
5: of Jackass Best and Last.
11: This is mostly their greatest hits, right?
9: Yeah, not a ton of new footage. It's a lot of old footage.
6: From what I've seen in the preview, yeah. It's a compilation.
11: Which is the best of those movies, do you think? The first one?
9: Oh, I don't know. Yeah. I don't. I think they're all... I enjoyed all of them.
6: I enjoyed the TV series, actually.
3: That was even funny.
9: Yeah, it was wonderful.
5: New research suggests the best way to feel better at work?
6: Uh-huh.
7: Not go?
5: Well, that's a good one, but taking a regular 5-minute walking break.
9: Oh, great for you. Yeah.
5: They found that the so-called movement snacks every hour.
6: I like that.
11: Could we stop with the dumb names?
6: I'm going out for a quick movement snack.
9: Yeah, good boy.
11: That sounds like you're eating a sandwich on the toilet.
9: If I'm a boss and somebody goes, can I go have a quick movement snack? Yeah, but don't make it quick.

0: has changed over the past 60 years. Researchers analyzed texts from two massive collections of song lyrics. One included 377,812 English language songs released between 1960 and 2010.
1: Okay, that's too many songs.
0: And the other, 5,580 highly successful tracks from 1960 to 2020.
1: Yeah, there you go. That's interesting.
0: They found song lyrics have become increasingly focused on, Josh, you'll love this, negative moral concepts like harm and rebellion. Over the same period, expressions of positive virtues like care and purity have declined.
1: Well, in the 50s and 60s, it was primarily about banging underage chicks. So I think that it depends what you think.
0: I'm glad we did that story.
1: Yeah, I mean, you're 16, you're beautiful. Am I right?
0: Hey, it's Global Beatles Day.
2: I think you're going to get my voice on this.
1: No, I mean...
3: So there's a, when you look back on some of those older songs, there's a creep factor that,
1: sure, huge,
3: that yeah. wasn't there then, though.
4: Yes, yeah.
0: No,
4: yeah.
0: Everybody was a little more pure.
3: Right.
1: And
3: right.
1: wouldn't you say that hip-hop is, you know, primarily bitches, hoes, and guns?
4: No.
1: And,
4: no. In your mind.
2: Yeah.
4: In the three songs you've heard, maybe.
2: It's, I don't know if you know this, and but just an observation on my part, and it's an opinion. Once you get an idea in your head about a certain thing, it's really hard to introduce the truth. You understand that?
1: Yeah.
2: Okay.
3: They're not taking into account the idea that music can be a release as opposed to, mm-hmm. you know, you hear it, let's say, an angry-sounding song or an yeah. aggressive song. That's your release instead of going out and actually being aggressive.
0: Yeah.
3: Yeah.
0: Mm-hmm.
3: yeah.
1: So, like, Beat It by Michael Jackson, no one's really
2: beating
1: much of anything, are they?
3: But
1: they're beating out, they're getting rid of the aggression.
3: Yeah, you're right.
0: It's Global Beatles Day today.
1: How about Baby, you know, got, Baby Got Back?
2: I've never been so defeated talking about someone with something about with someone.
0: I was very hesitant to do it, but...
1: Every time I see a huge ass, I think Baby Got Back.
5: I think lyrics are more edgy now. I mean, it's like a mirror to our society. I think they've gotten better as far as pop songs go.
4: Yeah.
3: And there are some great positive songs out there. Yeah. Look at Pharrell's yeah. Happy. That's
4: right.
2: I love that song. Mm-hmm.
3: Sometimes music does remind us, hey, just have a good time.
4: Yeah.
1: You know, Papa Oo Mau Mau.
2: You know what's good about that Happy song is it's in what's the name of that cartoon that you like, Gru and all those?
3: Despicable Me.
2: Despicable Me.
3: I think
2: Me.
3: It's in the second one.
4: Yeah.
2: It's all about the Minions, I think. And that's
3: yeah. yeah, the Minions don't personally make me happy.
4: No.
2: That's true.
3: I find them comedically void.
2: How can you not think this is funny?
5: That always
3: I think it's because it takes nothing. You know what I mean? There's
4: yeah.
1: You think maybe it's just
3: not even trying.
1: Not for you. Maybe it's just for little kids.
3: Yes.
4: Banana. Yeah.
1: If you're little, you identify with it.
3: But for some reason, there are 47-year-old women who can't get enough of them, mm-hmm. and that's troubling to me.
2: You sound like a...
1: But you know what a 47-year-old woman can't get enough of is Josh Arnold.
3: They like the thickness.
1: Yes. Do they call you that? Are you... hello?
3: No.
1: Hello, your thickness.
3: As much as I try to make it happen, it doesn't catch on.
0: You've never had that?
3: You want a little bit of the thickness?
2: Do you walk up to somebody looking at a bunch of, let's say, greeting cards at Target, and you kind of mumble, would you like some thickness?
3: The thickness is here.
2: Are they down with the thickness?
3: I love that.
4: Yeah.
3: Down with the thickness?
4: Yeah. Right?
1: Well, that sounds like a song lyric, eh?
3: Down with the thickness. Sickness is the lyric.
1: But I mean, I have no idea. What lyric is that from?
3: This is not hyperbole,
2: mm-hmm.
3: recognizable songs of the 2000s.
4: Yeah, absolutely.
3: It is called Down with the Sick.
1: Who
3: the
1: doesn't?
3: Sickness. Disturbed.
1: Yeah. I see.
2: And they are disturbed.
3: He doesn't believe me.
2: No,
3: he
2: doesn't.
3: But it's okay.
4: I think you would know it if you heard
3: it. It's okay because the world knows.
4: Yes.
3: Yeah.
4: He doesn't have to know.
1: So Down with the Thickness would be quite clever.
3: Yes. It was clever, hence my laugh and response to Ace.
6: Because I said it.
3: Ace doesn't say things that aren't clever.
1: Ace put his particular spin on it. That's very nice.
0: I'm
1: so, Pat, I would expect to have that song done by tomorrow.
5: No, that's Ace. This is all Ace.
0: Okay. A Minnesota couple recently celebrated 80 years of marriage. Betty and Kermit Eastman, both aged 99.
3: I love when old guys are named Kermit.
1: Love
3: guys who were named Kermit before the fall.
0: Yeah. Celebrated their oak anniversary on June 6th.
2: Oak?
0: Yeah, that's what the 80th is.
2: Is that because the casket's made out of oak?
0: Probably. CBS News notes that the Eastmans

0: are just 1 in 6 million couples to reach the milestone.
1: Are they the sporting goods barons?
0: That even...
1: Well, that's Easton?
2: Yeah.
1: No.
0: Eastland.
3: Yeah.
1: That's Eastman.
3: Eastland. Eastland is...
4: We got 200-year-old folks.
1: What's going on here? Easton.
3: It's Owen. Easton.
0: Yeah. We have 2 children, 5 grandchildren, 11 great-grandchildren, and 3 great-great-grandchildren.
1: That's too many.
0: After 8 decades, both said the formula to successful marriage...
1: Yeah. You said sex. You said sex.
0: It's not sex.
1: You've got sex on the brain.
5: On the brain.
0: Is don't keep secrets. Be honest. Tell it like it is. And just live every day.
4: We got the old lady here. What's her name again?
0: Her name is Betty.
4: Here we go, Betty.
6: I am tired.
1: Oh, Betty, oh, yeah.
4: Thanks, Betty.
1: Now, I went to my grandparents' 75th.
6: Aww. Did you really?
1: Yeah.
4: There's a picture of them.
0: They look really good for 99. Great.
1: Having some mimosas, are they?
0: Yeah, they are.
4: That guy, look at the great suit that guy's got on. The huge lapels, double. He looks like Joe DiMaggio with Marilyn.
1: Oh, in the old photo, yeah.
0: Yeah.
1: Well, now, in the new photo, which one's the...
2: Which one's now? Look,
0: now.
2: When you're together that long, similar. You start to look alike. Yeah. It happens.
1: My God.
4: Wow.
3: I don't know. You think she looks like Marilyn Monroe in the first picture?
4: No. He looks like DiMaggio.
3: The style. Yes.
4: Yeah.
1: They're great.
4: And that's so awesome. The 80th anniversary is called what?
1: Oak.
4: Because I know the 81st, I know, was Oxygen.
1: I believe
4: is the appropriate...
1: And the 85th is dirt.
3: Dirt, yes, dumb. 85 is dirt. My goodness, that's a long time.
5: That is very long.
0: Very long time.
1: I asked my grandma at her 75th wedding anniversary, I said, what's the key? And she said, patience.
0: Oh, that's lovely.
1: And I said, speaking of patience, we got to get you back to hospital.
3: You should have told her, no, I want to know now. I'm not going to have no patience now. Tell me now.
4: I'd like you to meet Dr. Kevorkian.
5: Were they together in the same bedroom?
1: They were. Separate beds pushed together.
0: Aww.
5: Pushed together.
1: Yeah.
5: Mm-hmm.
3: And then they would spread them out and say, let's get to it.
0: Yeah.
3: Right on the floor.
1: They called it the octagon.
4: We're going to need...
3: That's right.
4: We're going to need room for this. Well, thank you so much for your indulgence. We'll be back with more eventually. These are the O'Reilly Auto Parts Studios. 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
7: 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Ladies and gentlemen, Bob and Tom.
5: I went to one of those parties. 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
0: Uh-oh.
5: Walked up to a lady and I said, I'm a boy, zip. And that's not the right kind of gender.
1: It wasn't about your gender.
3: No. Yeah.
1: Yeah.
3: Yeah. I could see how you would make that mistake. Yeah.
5: I uh-huh. got the invitation, I said.
4: I thought everybody was supposed to, you know.
0: Yeah, reveal their gender.
4: Yeah.
3: Okay. I'm a boy, zip.
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11: What are you doing out here?
10: Same thing you're doing. You got

I never was a smoker until I looked outside. They were smoking while I was working. So now I'm smoking in front of the

0: in front of the building.
1: I actually have a sexual fantasy associated with the earthquake.
2: Go.
1: All right, woke chick up.
2: Uh-huh.
1: In my fantasy, I am making love to this woman.
2: Yeah.
1: And then all of a sudden, she feels the earth move beneath her.
3: Ah, yes.
1: And then she rolls over on top of me and shields me from debris.
4: Safety first, everybody. Safety first.

0: And then I figured that's I didn't need to write anymore.
1: Are the stars out tonight? I don't care if it's cloudy or bright. Because I'm blind.
2: Jeez.
3: And now, from the Bob and Tom Archives, we dust off another classic. classic. A moment of frivolity.
4: David Crowe, what else do we need to know about your life? You're without children at this point?
5: Yeah. I was raised Catholic.
2: Right.
5: Which means I'm not anymore. But it wasn't my fault. See, that's a tough gig, the Catholic priest, because your first job is to swear to a life of celibacy, and then you spend the rest of your life in a small dark room listening to everybody else's creepy confessions.
6: Yeah. Mm-hmm.
5: Are you serious? You did that? Oh, man. Yeah, I'm pretty sure that's a sin. Wow. If it's not on the list, I'll add it later today.
2: Yeah.
5: I've always been enamored with the pageantry of the Catholic Church, though.
2: Mm-hmm.
5: Like when the Pope died, we should all these costumes and the rituals, mm-hmm, and the historical relevance of it all. And even the procession itself never ended. Mm-hmm. Some of these boys' choirs.

0: And then by the end, they're going, oh.
1: There's a story in Newsweek this week about how the new Pope is very designer clothing conscious.
2: Really?
1: They have a picture, a close-up. He's
2: going down. Is he an Armani guy?
1: He's going downstairs, and he's wearing a pair of red Prada shoes.
2: Really?
3: Well, you want to buy local.
1: I get, yeah. Well that's true. Yeah.
2: You want a good pair of shoes. We all know that's important.
4: Well, OJ ruined the Bruno Mali thing, so right. You can't wear those at the Vatican
3: Thanks.
4: Anymore.
3: Thanks for bringing him up in that context. Sorry, even I feel bad now. I'm sorry, David. We apologize.
0: See, I think you got to have a great, elaborate costume if you're going to be at the head of a church. You got to have some outfit. Because if you don't, if you just wear a suit and tie, you forget your role. Mm-hmm. And then you end up saying some bizarre stuff. Mm-hmm. Like Pat Robertson, for example.
3: Oh, yeah.
0: You know, recently calls for the assassination of the president of Venezuela. Now, how do you follow that with praise the Lord? I think the problem is everybody assigns God a voice when they talk to God. And I think Pat just assigned God the wrong voice. Mm-hmm. So I don't know what voice it is, but I assume it's something like, Reverend Pat Robertson, this is God the Father, Chavez down in Venezuela is really starting to piss me off. He's making it very difficult for me to spread my message of love and forgiveness, so I'd like you to whack that son of a bitch. I want him dead. I would send my own son to do it, but Jesus, he's such a pacifist, you know. Sandals and long hair, I don't know the deals.
3: I went to Sunday school, was never good at it, because I always had that what if voice going on in my head, right? The what if, like, we know what Jesus said, it's in the Bible, but you can't be that sure how he said it.
4: Mm-hmm.
3: What if he was really sarcastic at the time? I'm pretty sure the meek will inherit the earth.
0: Mm-hmm.
3: Yeah. It'll probably be the meek.
1: Right.
3: No, I'm going to die to save all you. That's why. Yeah.
5: The Bob and Tom Show. Like a screen door on a submarine. Well-meaning, but pointless.
3: We have a lovesick giraffe, kids. This is a sad story.
4: Is it in love with another giraffe or something?
1: There's a lovesick giraffe?
3: Monterrey, Mexico. Keepers of a small menagerie at a Mexican park are looking for a mate for a lovesick giraffe after the 15-foot beast tried to make love to a tree and a garden shed. The director of the Central Park in Ciudad Juarez, south from El Paso, of
2: Giraffe's
3: course.
2: Not in love, he's just horny.
3: Said on Friday that they've been looking... I'm sorry. And not the voice of authority. I guess I'll just give this one back to you, Christy.
4: Yes.
3: Juan Aragones, he with regard to the aforementioned giraffe, he said he's mounted a tree, a fence, and even a shed.
4: Shed?
3: Yes, a garden shed. He's a 15-foot high giraffe. Think about where his...
4: brains are.
3: Accoutrement would be here.
1: They have very tiny brains, don't they?
4: Yes, they do.
1: Yeah,
4: mm-hmm.
1: They're stupid animals.
3: They're trying to find a mate. The giraffe, I believe, is named Modesto. Our apologies there. He was born in captivity and has lived alone at the recreation park for 3 years. He's never had a real sex partner.
2: Aww.
3: You ever seen those ads for Tough Shed?
4: I have, and the first time I heard the advertisement for it, I was a bit stunned.
3: Oh, yeah. The way they say tough
1: You know,
3: shed.
1: Though, but sometimes...
3: That's the one where they've got the guy with the dirt bike going over the...
4: Oh, yeah.
3: Maybe they should have this giraffe.
1: When the going gets tough, get going. Oh, yeah.
3: Can your shed...
4: Like, what did he say?
3: Can your shed take a good rogering from a giraffe?
1: Yeah.
4: Well, yeah, I was a little surprised by that. Morning, Bob and Tom Show.
6: Hey, Bob and Tom Show. It's Jumbo the Enemy.
4: Hey, Jumbo.
6: Heard you talking about that poor giraffe.
3: Yeah, his name is Modesto. He's in a small zoo in Monterrey.
6: I know him. This guy is such a loser.
3: Oh,
4: he
3: really?
4: Is.
6: Oh, yeah. I feel bad for the poor schmuck.
4: Uh-huh.
6: He, you know, he's always out there hitting on women and trying to get lucky. And, you know, I feel bad for him because he's always getting all those stupid jokes all the time, you know.
4: Jokes like what?
6: Oh, can I buy you a long neck? Oh, see, you already got one. Hardy, har, har, har.
4: Oh, yeah.
6: Uh-huh. Yeah, you know, he's hitting on these women going, you know, hey, I thought we'd go back to my place and make sweet love. And then she look at him and start laughing and go, oh, or maybe we could just neck a little.
4: Nonstop, isn't it?
6: Oh, it's all the time. I feel bad for the guy. But yeah, actually saw him. I couldn't help but laugh. I saw him trying to do it with a tree.
4: With a tree? That is kind of weird, isn't
6: it? You know, big old long tall tree. But it happens every now and then in nature. Recently, I saw a porcupine.
4: Uh-huh.
6: He was trying to screw a hairbrush.
3: It's confusing.
1: Yeah. It
6: happens every now. I saw a turtle trying to make love to a rock one time.
3: Uh-huh. Like, you know, I can see why they got smart.
4: Or an army helmet.
6: Yeah, I saw.
3: Good tip in, Bob. I think Bob went for three and got it.
4: Oh, yeah.
3: Turtle, army helmet.
6: Sure. All right, Christy, let me know if you want to do it.
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7: 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Comedy, guess. 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

0: great, Pat.
1: Thank you. You too.
2: You too. You look okay. Handsome.
3: I like the hairdo, Pat.
4: Josh Arnold.
1: Hi.
0: Well, it's kind of sticking up.
4: No. Josh.
3: You look like the bad guy in the black and white Superman thing from the
1: 50s. Oh, yeah, it's not a good one.
4: I've been in the basement all night working on the time machine. That's the look.
0: Looks like you're wearing a headband.
1: Haircut on Friday.
4: Okay. There's Ace Cosby.
5: Hey.
4: Yep. That's all you need is a cut. Yeah. I'm Chick, and here's Tom. Hi, Tom.
3: It's throw up Thursday. Everybody barf. Okay.
4: No
3: good.
4: Kidding.
0: Who's throwing up?
4: Did you vomit?
3: No, of course.
4: Oh,
3: not.
4: Okay.
0: Well, why'd you say
4: you got one? You got one scheduled?
3: No.
1: No one in the hopper.
3: Feeling okay, actually.
4: All right.
3: Okay. We'll see how we do it.
4: Is that bulimia when you know when you're going to vomit?
0: When you make yourself throw up, that's bulimia.
3: You schedule it? Okay, good. Yeah. Well, let's just move right along.
4: Yes.
3: That was Patty G. That was the live version.
1: Yeah.
4: Is that right?
1: With Dane Clark's band.
3: It was fun.
1: Yeah.
3: Thank you very much, Pat. Pat's got a television special out there. It's available on the Dry Bar website and app. I highly recommend it. If you're looking for something to do this weekend, sit down and get your buns in the chair and enjoy a great, a clean comedy show.
1: That was hard doing that.
3: And you missed it yesterday, Pat. We had a chance to talk with one of our favorites, comedian Ryan Hamilton.
1: He's an old friend of mine. He's fantastic. One of the nicest guys in the business.
3: Yeah, and he's got a new special. It's called This Just Hit Me. And it's actually, a lot of it is about the fact that I shouldn't be laughing. He got hit by a bus.
0: It's just one of those things you always say, you know, what are you going to get hit by a bus?
3: And he did.
0: Yeah.
4: He explores that in the special, and then he said, I got thrown under the bus. No, you didn't. I got thrown. There's a big difference when you actually get hit by a bus.
3: Yeah, he's okay. We should point this out. Some broken ribs, et cetera, et cetera, et cetera. But that is on Netflix right now. As if you're trying to schedule your weekend of things you want to watch.
4: He said that yesterday when he left for New York City from Idaho. Getting hit by a bus was one of the things they warned him about. Went to the big city.
3: He's from a small town in Idaho, and he hopes to get home for the 4th of July parade. He said, there are 500 people in the parade,
4: right?
0: Uh-huh.
3: And 500 people watch the parade.
4: That's right.
0: And there are 1,000 people in the town.
3: Right.
4: It works out perfectly.
3: Yeah, except exactly. If one person doesn't show up, it throws off the whole thing.
4: Yep.
3: So once again, we recommend Ryan Hamilton. This Just Hit Me on Netflix. And we're hoping to have him in the studio. He often opens the shows for Jerry Seinfeld.
4: What's the deal with Ryan Hamilton?
0: I think he sounded a little like Jerry Seinfeld.
1: He has a similar cadence, yeah.
3: And he sort of looks like a goyish Jerry Seinfeld, as I often say.
4: Well, don't say it so often.
1: More like a Mormish.
0: Mormish? That's good.
3: He is of Mormon stock.
0: That's where I learned about the Mormon underwear was from Ryan Hamilton.
3: Yeah.
0: I didn't know anything about that until he brought it up.
3: Yeah. Have you seen the play, The Book of Mormon?
0: I have, but that was after
4: I have not. I need to do that.
0: You like it. It's very good.
3: So good.
1: Yeah. You love it.
3: I remember watching the first 10 minutes thinking, okay, this can't stay this good. Nothing can be this funny and maintain, which we demonstrate, by the way, every day. That show is absolutely brilliant. And then I think Josh asked Ryan a question about Larry Miller had said something about when Seinfeld goes out, he has a regular routine of renting a movie theater, and they'll get up and they'll have breakfast. Go to a movie by themselves privately, a private showing that they get set up. He's got a whole routine. They go for a walk. Jerry's got his life in perfect shape. So
4: I got to do that one time. Locally, a guy said, Mission Impossible, the movie came out. And I was a big Mission Impossible TV fan. He said, well, come by this afternoon at like 1 o'clock. You can watch it in the theater by yourself. It was wonderful. If you haven't done it, try to organize that. It really is cool.
3: I did it during COVID.
4: Yeah.
3: We rented a movie theater because, remember this, no one could go anywhere.
1: Yeah.
3: We rented a movie theater and took the girls and a couple of their friends.
1: Is that pricey?
3: It was not bad.
0: It's not bad. I rented a theater once to show Henry Phillips' film. Remember his first movie? And it wasn't that bad. It's not what you would think.
3: At the time. I don't know what it is now.
4: Was that the first movie you chose, like the third or fourth pick, Henry Phillips movie?
0: I was doing it as a favor for Henry.
4: Gone with the Wind.
0: And Henry was there, and it was like a Q&A, a director thing.
4: Oh, okay. Yeah. It's a whole thing. I missed all
0: I thought I was being nice.
4: I'm sorry.
1: You were being nice.
4: I was I was sticking it to Henry's. Well, I was
0: just, oh, I get
1: busting
0: it.
1: Balls over here.
3: Yesterday, I thought of what I thought was an invention. Of course, many times you do this, and someone's already done it.
0: Now what?
3: I was thinking, we were talking about, what was the term the woman used? Bed divorce?
0: Mm-hmm.
3: There's another word for that. I forget what it is.
4: I thought it was something more flowery or something, she said. That almost sounds too simple.
3: The notion of two people not...
0: sleeping well in the same bed.
3: A married couple, for example, might have separate bedrooms.
4: Yeah, I did that for quite a while. And it turns out it wasn't... I couldn't sleep. It was a hatred, really, is what it was.
3: Yeah. It wasn't furniture related. It was it was vaginal problems.
4: It was a whole,
3: you know, and the rest of the body,
4: whole organism,
3: and then the brain.
0: Yeah, I forgot
3: that it was connected to the badge bone.
4: Hey, you guys can go testify. It'll be fine.
3: But I was thinking, what about having a king size? Because I like a nice big bed. Because I like to get spread out there, and there's usually a dog in there.
0: Do you sleep like a starfish? They call it starfish sleeping.
4: Didn't you say that you, Josh, is a big starfish sleeper, aren't you? Did I dream
0: arms
4: that?
0: Arms and legs spread out.
2: Not. I need some room.
0: Yeah.
4: Okay. All right.
3: Typically, if I'm by myself, if Kelly's out of town or whatever, I will wake up and it looks like the Tasmanian devil was in bed. I'm not sure what exactly happens, but there's movement.
0: Okay.
3: But in any event, I was suggesting instead of the maybe separate bedrooms, how about
0: bunk beds?
3: How about bunk beds, but gigantic king size bunk beds? And by God, I've got several letters from people that have them.
4: I have never loved you more than when you came up with that idea. That's a great idea.
3: I've seen something kind of close.
0: Yeah, my kids had full size.
3: Well, we
0: full
3: rented
0: size on the bottom and then one on the top. That was a single.
3: The condo that we rented on our last vacation, one of the rooms essentially had 1, 2, 3. You could sleep like 6 kids in there because they had the lower one was a regular bed and then up was a single.
0: Right. Michael's had that.
3: With a fence on it and a ladder, the whole deal. Yeah. But they're out there, ladies and gentlemen. So that might be kind of handy. And I think, I believe it was Josh that said, I'd like to reserve the top bunk. As well, I would too.
0: No,
4: I think I said
0: you hit
4: I
0: your
4: love
0: head.
4: It.
0: You'd sit up and hit your head.
4: Yeah. I love the top bunk. You got to be up high so you can see stuff.
0: Well, thanks.
4: Like a cat. You don't want anything to sneak by.
3: You didn't get the top bunk at camp,
0: honey. Remember? Well, I went to camp, but we didn't have bunk beds. The one time I went in fifth or sixth grade.
4: Once again, Tom. Your life.
0: They
4: your
0: didn't
4: memories.
0: Have bunk beds. They were just single cots lined up.
3: Yeah, we had those metal bunk beds where they have the canvas.
0: Yeah,
3: that's held by those springs. Mm-hmm. You know my story about that.
0: Yeah, I know.
3: My friend who lost a testicle.
4: And your contention was the testicle,
3: yes,
4: was hanging
3: absolutely
4: on the spring.
0: And you saw it. You saw it.
4: I don't.
3: Yes,
4: that's rough. That, I don't doubt that it happened. But
3: okay,
4: that's hard to believe.
3: They're metal beds. It's like angle iron.
4: I get it.
3: And then there's a canvas thing in that the mattress sits on.
4: Yeah,
3: and they're held by about a 2-3-inch spring that has that's held by these big hooks.
4: How do you get over that when you look back and your testicle is impaled on a metal spring?
3: And he was wearing shorts, no underwear, and jumped off the top bunk and
0: ouch.
3: He ended up having, I want to say, 3 kids. So
0: didn't hurt him, did it?
3: One testicle's all you need. But we can certainly attest to that.
4: Isn't there a song with a one ball Johnny or something? And then off to the radio, rodeo.
3: Yeah.
4: Got his one ball in his hand.
2: Off the rodeo
4: and a heater in my truck, and I don't give a
1: That's a barf. Yeah.
3: And there's just one ball in there.
4: Johnny's one ball man.
3: Okay. We'll find out that. We have a great update coming up.
4: Any hint? Just an update.
3: Caleb's kid. We had a nice letter yesterday.
4: Oh, Caleb, the emailer. Okay.
0: Oh,
3: we had a
0: okay.
3: nice email from a guy, and they have a nice young son. I said, hey, what's the kid's name? We have an update. So we'll be finding out about that.
0: I guess it's Caleb.
1: Caleb Quay, right, Chick?
3: That's a guitar player.
4: Yes,
3: guitar
4: John
3: player.
4: Band, yes.
3: We also have interesting stuff coming up in the world of sports, I'm assuming.
4: World Cup, Detroit Lions defensive back in trouble with the law. Caitlin Clark has a boo-boo again for the fever. Sophie Cunningham being stalked by a not
1: ball.
0: I think I sat behind him. I told you about
1: crazy
0: that.
1: As a
0: crazy man that was taking those pictures of her
4: and
0: close up.
4: Sending her jerseys with his cologne on. It's
3: yikes.
4: Just not good. And other sports, including, actually, I know I always, well, boy, this world record, you know me. Nope. This one, I love large objects, and this one, overly large object, is one of my favorites.
3: Really?
0: All right.
4: I'm really, really impressed. Thank you,
3: John. We also have another dumb gender reveal. So it's all out there. Now, are those still a thing, by the way?
0: Yes, and you know what? I hate seeing them on my Instagram feed.
1: Those
0: when
1: parties?
0: They do the gender reveal and the other child, like they're going to be a big brother or big sister, and they really want a boy. Well, and then the gender reveal shows it's a girl, and the little kid starts crying, and it's like the saddest thing.
4: Welcome to life, kid.
0: Yeah, don't do that.
1: I went to one of those parties. Oh, I made a social faux pas.
0: Uh-oh.
1: Walked up to a lady, and I said, I'm a boy, zip. And that's not the right kind of gender.
5: It wasn't about your gender.
4: No.
5: Yeah.
4: I could see how you would make that mistake.
1: Yeah. I got the invitation.
3: I thought everybody was supposed to, you know.
0: Yeah, reveal their gender.
3: Yeah.
4: Okay. I'm a boy, zip.
3: And these days it could be, I want to be a boy, but. You know,
4: easy, Grandpa.
3: Just saying. Times have changed.
4: How dare they try to be
1: boys
4: happy?
1: Boys are girls and girls are boys.
4: Look at that long hair.
3: Thank you very much. Also, we have a story Christy will like. It's a world record.
4: I've got a story over here, and I'm going to take a vote if you want to hear it or not.
3: Okay.
4: If you say no, I'll ignore it. The top 9 best and worst classic ice cream truck offerings.
3: Oh, I'm in.
0: Everybody
4: in?
1: Sure.
4: Oh, yeah. All right. Okay. There'll be some controversy, but yeah, we'll explore it. All right.
3: Okay. 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Also coming up, we have ice in the news, the kind that you drink. I'm a big fan of this particular type of ice. But it's got, as you would put it, chick controversy. Or controversy.
4: Controversy. You know, if Vanilla Ice has a problem, he solves it. Did you know that?
0: I did not know that.
5: Just check out the hook. The DJ will revolve it.
4: That's right.
3: recording Vanilla Ice.
4: God, what a great office.
3: I can do a little T.S. Eliot for you.
4: Okay.
3: In the room, the women come and go. Talking of Michelangelo.
4: The fun bus has been thrown into the ditch.
3: But he ain't no Vanilla
4: Screech.
3: Ice. Okay. April is the cruelest month. These are the O'Reilly Auto Parts Studios. 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
3: And I'm not saying he was, but yeah, he was happy all the time.
11: All the time.
3: Yeah.
11: All the time.
3: Especially right after coming out from his trailer. Very, very happy and relaxed.
11: Yes.
3: And seemed kind of sleepy.
12: But who are we to judge?
3: That's right.
11: Yeah. Sort of like Satchmo.
13: Kind of a Louis Armstrong thing.
3: But he... No, he was really funny all the time. And I tell the story in my stand-up act about how my mom came to visit the set and ended up hitting on Jack Nicholson during the shooting the courtroom stuff. And he saw me squirming at the legal table there in the courtroom as I'm watching this. And then that became fuel for his fire, you know. And he came over to where I was sitting and said, "Hey, Kev, how's it going? Listen, I was wondering if you could do me a favor." Yeah. Just hoping you might be able to get your mom off my butt.
13: Oh, but he didn't say butt.
3: No, he didn't. She's hitting on me. What the hell is that? What am I supposed to do? Take your mom back to my trailer? Is that what you want?
13: Jim McHugh is our guest, recently married. We've established virtually nothing else about you. You're tall.
14: I'm tall.
13: I know you were very successful in the recent Boston comedy competition. Are you from Boston? Is that
14: You know, I'm a transplant. I'm from Connecticut.
13: Mm-hmm.
14: And because so
13: you don't have a discernible
14: Boston
13: accent.
14: Yeah, I don't talk like a retard. You know what I mean? I talk wicked smart. I'm wicked smart.
15: Well,
16: hey, nice, you don't sound like you're from around here.
13: Nice way to embrace the community.
14: You guys don't sound really smart around here.
15: Yeah.
14: It's really sexy with the women, too, you know. Which one of you retards is going to buy me a beer?
17: My wife and I will miss staying up and watching Ted Coppolate during rerun week. My wife.

0: always ask, how nice would it be to BJ? How nice would it be to BJ?
1: Was I right?
2: Mrs. K?
3: I'm not disappointed.
0: How about that?
3: And Jesus said, take this bread and eat it. It is my body. And the disciples said, Jesus, we're all on low-carb diet. We appreciate you dying for our sins, but we're all trying to slim down. We want to look good in the painting.
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5: There's Pat Godwin.
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8: Hey, Chick.
5: Hey, I'm Chick. Hello, Tom.
9: Hello, Chick McGee. I just was handed an important bulletin here. Coming up next week, we're bringing back the Bob and Tom pop-up store. Have you seen this?
1: No, we haven't seen it.
5: I think Sunday it starts. Yeah. Sunday night.
9: There's the Camp Radio Wood sweatshirt, hoodie, t-shirt.
1: You got one?
6: Let's see it.
9: That is so cool.
6: That's great.
9: Camp Radio Wood. That's
1: the same one. I hope this was...
5: Yeah, it says Camp Radio.
9: Can you show that to the camera?
6: It is tacky. Thank
9: you
6: very much.
5: I think she already did. You don't have to control everything.
6: Shaking it.
9: Go ahead. The heterosexual members of our staff. I was trying to get a little. Let's see. There's a Camp Radio Wood cotton fleece.
5: Is it possible for you to speak and not offend someone? No. Is that possible? You are on a tear.
9: Lately.
5: At home, at work.
9: Oh, everywhere.
5: Yes.
9: I can't order lunch without pissing somebody off.
8: I know you're offending because your lips are moving.
5: Yes. Hey, doll, give us a turn there. Show us your boobs.
1: I would think you would be in your honeymoon phase with the kids at camp, and you just got married. And
9: oh yeah, we're doing fine. Oh, we're great.
1: Okay.
9: Yeah, just
6: making love every night.
9: Everywhere else, things are.
1: Oh, I see.
9: I tried to compliment a waitress yesterday, and
5: see,
6: you don't know what you're doing.
5: See, but here's the thing: you're a smart.
8: This is bad.
9: It backfired.
5: You're a smart guy. You stop that.
9: Okay.
5: Stop going to movies. Stop talking to people. That's where all your trouble starts.
9: A woman had a great haircut.
5: Uh-huh.
1: But it was purple?
9: No. It was
5: too short?
9: No, it was perfect.
5: Okay.
9: And I just said to her, "Hey, I love your hair." And I don't do that in general. I just, "Oh, hey, your hair looks great." And she said, "Well, I've listened to you for a long time. I know you hate short haircuts."
5: Yep.
9: On women.
5: And yep.
9: I said, but it looks great. I wasn't being sarcastic.
5: Actually, what you said was, "You ever see a woman with short hair, it just yells, I don't want to have sex anymore."
1: Uh-huh. That's what he said.
9: Yeah, that's true. Okay, never mind. Where was I? Oh, the
5: See,
9: cool stuff
5: I don't listen.
9: At the pop-up store. This can't be right.
1: I don't know. What is it?
9: Jason, is this a typo? It says...
8: I've seen it.
9: A Pat Godwin black t-shirt.
6: What?
5: Oh, my God.
1: Are you serious?
5: Just what no one wanted. This is great.
9: What does it say on it?
1: I don't know.
8: It's awesome. Well, you guys will like it.
9: I am sick. Very
5: Please
9: excited.
5: Tell me it's his wild face from the cartoon days.
6: I'll kill somebody for
8: I think that. It's reminiscent of something Johnny Cash might do.
6: I like it. I know what you're talking about. Is it a gesture?
5: Oh, my God.
8: Kinda. Yeah.
9: Well, this is exciting.
8: We're gesturing with an instrument.
9: Have we put these pictures up yet of this thing?
5: I think so.
9: Oh, yeah. Not up yet. Okay. So we've got, this is once again the Bob and Tom pop-up store.
1: You didn't approve this?
5: No, you'll have
6: I trust Jess implicitly. Cap.
5: You better understand Pat didn't approve this picture.
8: There's no way you're going to be mad about the picture you
9: Oh, it's great.
6: Love it.
1: Let me see.
9: This is a terrific shirt.
1: Oh, yeah.
9: That is cool. Although the particular photograph that I have, this is Pat in his minstrel show face.
6: Let me see that again.
5: See? Right back to that.
8: Maybe in the photo. I have seen the actual shirt. And
9: okay.
8: It's
9: okay.
6: All proceeds go to community hospital.
9: Yeah. The
5: See, another way to say that would have been maybe the contrast could be adjusted.
9: Yeah, I bet.
5: Instead of invoking minstrel show.
9: Have you seen this photograph?
1: Oh my gosh.
9: This is the Ted Danson. Never mind. Also,
5: oh,
9: there's
5: he did dress in blackface. That way.
9: There's a baseball cap and a camper cap. So that's really nice. That'll be coming up next week. I'm sorry.
5: That's really nice. He said flatly.
9: Now, it's time to get to...
5: emails from our listeners brought to you by Sleep Number. 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
1: Nice. Are you going to wear that shirt, Pat?
6: Well, I can't wear it.
8: No, that'd be dorky.
6: But I will. Well, I'm out at night.
5: Would you like to sleep with this guy on my shirt?
6: Huh? Are you Pat Godwin?
9: We've talked about this before. Do you, if you're in a band, do you wear your own stuff? It kind of goes both ways.
1: I'm wearing our shirt right now. Is that okay? Yeah,
9: that's fine. Then that's because all that says is whatever camp radio would. And
8: singing for Iron Maiden wears.
9: Does the Iron Maiden guy wear?
8: Yeah.
9: Okay, that's interesting. I don't know. I just remember seeing a guy wearing a T-shirt with his own face on it. It was just weird. I don't know. but we can move on from there. Now, it's time to get to our letters.
5: Dear Bob and Tom Show.
9: Yep.
5: I am not sorry to bother you at work. This is from Travis. You had a list of Tom hates and Josh hates. How about little Christy Lee?
1: Oh, boy.
5: Several.
1: These I hate feet.
5: I hate a lot of things. Thanks, Christy.
9: Mayonnaise has to be on.
1: Yep.
5: That damn horse that kicked her in the head?
1: Yeah, it moved.
5: Her daughter's OnlyFans account.
1: I don't hate that because then I don't have to ask me for money.
5: Oh. Yeah. Tom in general.
1: that's kind of strong.
5: Anytime Tom brings up feces or sodomy.
1: Yeah, I hate that.
5: Anytime Tom plays Tom Jones or the Wreck of the Edmund Fitzgerald.
1: I hate that.
5: you also hate America.
9: Yesterday at this time we played the classic Sodom Ego by request from a guy at the airport.
1: But that doesn't mean I liked it.
6: Right. Strengthening your point.
5: He's got you there, Butch.
9: How many tributes are there to prison love? You just don't want the incarcerated to have any fun.
5: Christy also hates a marriage lasting.
1: That's not true.
5: That's interesting.
1: Travis, I keep trying.
5: When Donnie would get Wolfie hopped up on Mountain Dew and Funyuns.
1: Oh, I hated that. Yeah.
5: Remember?
1: Yeah.
5: Love child there. Being interrupted mid-story.
1: That's on the top of the list.
5: pronouncing municipal and or Fukutuku.
1: Yep.
5: Bobo Brazil is on your dislike
1: list. I hate him because he stole my sandwich once.
5: Yes.
6: Now we should play exactly right. Monte Cristo, right?
1: Yeah, Monte Cristo.
5: Great sandwich.
1: Ho-Ho's, Jojo's, whatever that was.
9: Did you ever see a picture of Bobo Brazil, Josh?
1: Big guy.
8: Oh, I'm familiar with him, yeah.
1: Wrestler.
9: Yeah. He was a famous wrestler when I was a kid.
5: Is he in the Hall of Fame? He should be in the Hall of Fame.
8: He better be.
5: Yeah.
9: But I remember
5: Brazil and the cocoa butt.
9: Yes. Yep. I remember meeting Mr. Brazil and it was terrifying, mind-blowing.
1: And I used to work at a TV station and I had to run camera one time on one of these wrestling matches. And afterward, we all went to dinner, you know, one of these all-night places. It was late and I had a Monte Cristo, which was one of my favorite sandwiches at this place. And by gosh, he walked by and he goes, "You don't need that." And just took it.
8: Bobo.
1: Yeah.
5: I'm Bobo being Bobo.
1: Yeah.
9: Wow. Those Bobo. Were the days.
1: I'll never forget it.
5: Bobo likes girls.
8: Yeah, he does.
1: Well, I'm sure he does, but he didn't.
5: Bobo, no.
1: I know he liked my sandwich.
8: I forgot that was the.
5: Yeah, we did that one.
9: Bobo.
1: I was like 22. I mean, I was a baby.
5: Deuces. All right.
9: And Bobo was a distinguished aging.
1: Yeah.
9: He had to be.
5: He was probably 70, 80 years old.
9: Yeah, that's got to be rough.
5: Yeah. Christy also hates keeping a car longer than a year. However,
1: this Tucson hybrid, I'm going on almost three.
5: You cannot get her out of the new Hyundai she's driving.
1: Right.
5: Hates mayonnaise and ranch dressing.
1: Yep.
5: Let's see. And that's about it.
1: Hates feet. That should be
5: hates feet. Yeah, feet is not on here, but you do hate feet. Yeah. And by the way, P.S., this is just for Tom from Travis. Beet juice tastes horrible. Stop talking about it. It makes the toilet look like a Mortal Kombat fatality.
8: Finish him.
5: Finish him.
9: True.
8: Get over here.
9: Yeah, we had a whole thing about that. Beet juice yesterday that they found it in 2 weeks.
1: Is that lowered your blood pressure.
8: Yeah,
5: it's a superfood, right?
9: Yeah.
8: Oh yeah.
9: But be warned if you drink beet juice, it will cause the aforementioned battle scene in the toilet. It does make you look like you're bleeding internally.
1: I didn't know Bobo Brazil and Andre the Giant had a match way back in 1976.
9: Wow. That would be the...
8: Look at the size of the giant.
1: Look at these guys. Well, no, Bobo Brazil was a big man.
9: Yeah, but Bobo was... He would have been pretty old then.
1: He was born in 24, so...
9: Whoa. Yeah.
1: So when I saw him,
9: he was old.
1: This was, sure. Yeah, 82, so...
8: Bobo doesn't like sitting still. He has to go-go. Bobo got go-go?
1: Yeah,
8: Bobo
1: not anymore.
9: Are we doing this again?
8: Bobo dead?
1: Yeah, Bobo way dead.
8: Oh, no!
1: He died in 98.
9: Did Bobo like the ladies?
6: Bobo...
8: Was he in the room when I did that?
9: No, but you didn't set it up.
6: You didn't set it up.
8: I think he set it up when he said Bobo likes girls,
9: yeah,
8: right?
9: But yeah, you have to, someone,
8: yeah, Bobo, so, not...
9: I think someone else has to say it, though. I think I have to say...
8: Well, I ain't saying it again. I can tell you that.
9: I mean, you kind of muttered under your breath anyway.
8: Oh, yeah. Yeah, I need the pronunciation of minstrel show.
9: Yeah.
8: Go ahead, Tom. Do you have a letter?
1: Don't you have a letter about Caleb's kid? Did we find out a name?
9: Oh, I do, yeah.
8: I got in trouble for being in a menstrual show once. I went red face. So you don't do that.
6: Why don't you cancel?
1: No, girls don't like that.
9: That'll teach you to be a thorough and generous lover.
8: Have you seen the Gilded?
1: Is there a name for that?
8: The Gilded Age.
9: Earning Your Red Wings.
8: Oh, that is it. Yeah.
1: Yeah.
8: Have you seen Real Man. Gilded Age on HBO? It's like this turn of the century.
9: It's like sucking on a penny, Christy.
8: There was a copper field.
9: Move on. Your point is what?
8: No, but these two gentlemen were. This is historically accurate. They would go for. Play private shows in people's opulent houses. Oh. And they were two white guys who in blackface, and they were the talk of the country.
9: Yeah.
8: They were crazy.
9: I mean, they were, that was a massive form of entertainment.
8: Unbelievable hits all across the country, these guys.
1: Hmm.
8: And they would do jokes and sing songs.
1: Is that based on a true story?
8: Yeah, it was absolutely a true story.
1: Whoa.
8: Yep, that happened.
9: Wait, didn't Roger Sterling and Mad Men come out and he just killed when he did it?
8: I think so.
9: There was some big sales meeting or something. And
8: yes. Boy, can't do that anymore, Ted Danson, right?
9: Yeah. Now, where were we? Oh, we had this nice letter. I think it was it yesterday or the day before from Caleb.
1: Mm-hmm.
9: Who was
8: our Amish listener?
9: He was going back and forth to Rochester, Minnesota, to the Mayo Clinic,
1: right.
9: the IVF. Mm-hmm. What is it? In vitro fertilization clinic.
1: Yes.
9: And they live pretty far away, so in Charles City, Iowa, they would listen to the show on the way there repeatedly. But in any event, after many many trips, things came out. And the fertilization process worked.
1: They had a baby, Tom.
9: Thank you very much.
8: This is the conversational equivalent of being lost in the woods. I have no idea what you're talking about. This guy sent us a letter yesterday and was telling us
9: just
8: about his newborn baby.
9: They
8: listen to the show every morning on their way to in vitro.
9: Easy for you to say because you have the letter in front of you.
1: They ended up having a child. They had a son, but we didn't catch his name.
9: Because we didn't get it.
1: Yeah.
9: And he wrote back.
8: Well, you've totally saved it by recreating.
9: The child is, is it pronounced Jacoby?
1: Yes.
9: Jacoby Farron Banks.
1: Ooh, I like that name.
9: That's a great name.
1: Yeah.
9: That is a Supreme Court justice, my friend.
8: And the middle.
1: Caleb, he approves.
8: The middle name is who I thought it would be. It's a famous country star, Farron Young. Yeah.
9: That's great.
8: Yeehaw.
9: And do we have a picture of this little guy? Look at that little guy.
1: Oh, look at that.
8: This is my bottle. There are many like it, but this one is mine.
9: Yeah, man.
8: He's
9: got his pops and his Gerber.
8: Wait a minute. Right, Tom, are you aware of the bottles that have handles on them now?
1: Look at that.
8: That's badass. Look at that.
9: Yeah, that's handy.
8: It's got all his snacks.
9: It's got two handles on it.
1: Yes, it does.
9: Oh,
8: what a cute kid.
9: You can hang out of that thing.
8: Man, look at him. Everything's perfect in his
9: house. Dude.
6: No idea what's ahead.
9: Are those potato chips? What's he got there?
1: No, he's got little... Puffs.
8: Got those grain puffs and then the Gerbers.
9: Toddler. Yep. Yeah, someday you're going to learn
1: eating biscuits.
9: See, because those puffs look like they're in a Pringles kind of jar. Someday you'll be able to get Pringles and start getting some great food. Right now you think those puffs taste great, but your palate will develop. And
8: life is suffering, kid. Good luck.
9: Get to eat really great stuff down the road.
6: Parents break up in 3 years.
1: Stop it.
9: Handsome kid. Thank you, Caleb. Congratulations.
8: Push and pull.
9: Did he mention
1: Boy, the positivity in this room is just overwhelming. Yeah.
9: Did Caleb mention
5: are we being realist?
9: Did Caleb mention his wife's name? Because I think she did most of the pushing here.
5: Daphne.
9: Daphne? Okay, thank you, Caleb.
2: I'm Daphne.
9: If it's Daphne, I'll give you $10.
2: Hello.
5: Okay. Dear Bob and Tom Show, you know how we all remember random things. I heard once upon a time on your show, and it's popped up in my head recently. Tom, do you still get excited about new dress socks in the morning? I do, Noah says, and it scares me because the older I get, the more I act like Tom.
8: So he's got a new pair of dress socks and he gets to put them on?
5: That's right.
8: We all get a little excited about socks, no new matter socks what kind, right?
5: Morning. Do you wash the socks? You just put them on right out of the package.
1: Put them on right out of the package.
5: Damn right. Put them on right out of the package.
1: I bet he doesn't cut the tops off like Tom does, though.
9: Not all my socks.
1: Not all of them?
5: That's what...
1: You said you did.
5: You said you did.
9: On some of them.
6: Yeah. What kind of socks are spared the scissors?
9: It just depends.
5: Why don't you buy more of those socks? As Greg Warren said. As Greg Warren said, you don't have to complete the manufacturing process.
8: Yeah.
5: You can just go ahead and put them on.
9: Don't you like a nice loose pair of socks in the summer?
8: I don't. I want some grip.
5: I do have a particular sock I like, and I tend to buy those. I don't have to cut them up.
8: I don't want socks that slide down on their own.
1: Oh, he loves that.
9: Like Pete Maravich. You don't like that?
8: No. I want them staying put.
5: Do you like...
8: I'm low cut anyway.
5: Do you think a stirrup is in your future for
8: I've always loved those. Like, mm-hmm. I've never wanted to own them, but I've always found them fascinating and hilarious.
9: I just saw a guy around. What is the origin of that?
5: Well, it keeps your socks up.
8: Yeah, yes. It would just keep
6: them up. Back
8: but you'd see them in old movies.
6: Sure, right. Yeah.
8: Like, what the hell were they wearing those for?
9: This is the thing that baseball players have?
8: That's a little different.
1: I think you're talking about a garter. You're talking about a sock garter?
5: I thought they were called sock
8: stirrups. Yeah, I mean, you could call them stirrups as well, yeah. They're more a stirrup, actually, because they aren't just a garter that goes around.
5: Right.
1: Oh, they go underneath?
8: Kind of garter-like, yeah.
1: Yeah.
5: They are garter sounds feminine, I think.
8: Right.
5: So that's why guys try to
9: stay. Coming up, more of your letters. We're happy to hear from you. We've got our new pop-up store. And, look at this. Christy, tell me about
1: your
9: car.
1: While the world watches the stars at the FIFA World Cup this summer, Hyundai has its eyes on the next generation of talent. The future stars are already turning heads at age 14.
5: I was in the parking lot this morning. Christy drives in. And your car sounds like a chorus of angels as it's coming into the parking lot. I'm not making that up.
1: Because of the EV part,
5: Right. Thank you. And then she tried to run me over.
1: That is not true.
9: Ace's car sounds like...
1: poor Ace.
6: It flaps a little.
9: Like people on a lifeboat.
1: Because Next doesn't wait for an invitation, neither does Hyundai. Hyundai's always moved the future within reach. They did it when they made advanced safety standard on every vehicle and engineered EVs with ultra-fast charging capability. Because the future isn't some far-off concept, it's already here. Next starts now. Hyundai, an official partner of FIFA. They're all over New York City. My friend was just there. She took a bunch of pictures of the official Hyundai FIFA trucks.
9: Oh, cool.
1: Yeah.
9: But coming up,

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4: Welcome back to the Bob and Tom Show. We are in the O'Reilly Auto Parts Studios. There's Josh Arnold.
5: I am sure here.
4: Oh, little curveball. There's Pat Godwin. Oh, another curveball.
5: I too here.
4: There's Ace Cosby. Oh, there's Christy Lee at the news desk.
6: Hello.
4: I am Chick. I am fine. And there's Tom. Hi, Tom.
7: Now, Christy, you were talking about the days you used to run cameras at the regional wrestling matches.
6: Mm-hmm. I only did it when somebody was sick. I didn't do it all the time.
7: But you did do it.
6: Yeah, I did.
7: And that's where you met the great Bobo Brazil.
6: Yes, sir.
7: Certainly worth a worth Googling and reading about Mr. Brazil, who stole your sandwich.
6: Yep.
7: But a fine wrestler, certainly.
6: Yeah. Oh,
7: in the era of Dick the Bruiser.
6: And Dick the Bruiser was on the bill that night, too.
4: Do you remember Pancho Villa? He was also in that era.
7: Yeah.
6: I didn't know much about wrestling.
5: Was George the Animal Steel around back then?
4: That was more of a New York, East Coast type thing.
7: Yeah, a lot of that stuff was regional.
5: He had a green top, remember that?
7: This is a letter. I could remember watching Wild Bill Curry.
4: Oh, yeah. He had crazy thick eyebrows.
7: It was purported to be a cage match. But apparently the camera panned too far back, and it showed him holding up a 3-foot by 3-foot chunk of a cage in front of his face and upper torso. But excellent. It went too far back, and you could see he wasn't really in a cage. He was
6: funny.
7: Just holding up a chunk of fence.
4: When I watch wrestling a lot, there was Wild Bill Curry and Flying Fred Curry. And I don't think they were related.
5: Oh, wow.
4: But, Wild Bill Curry, I think the rumor was he was found in some jungle somewhere, and he looked
6: crazy,
4: different.
5: What was? Do you remember the name of the venue where in St. Louis we would watch wrestling at the Chase?
4: I was going to Veterans Memorial Auditorium in Columbus, Ohio. Oh, yeah.
6: Tyndall Armory. I know exactly where it was.
7: Those were the days, and then
5: they would tour, and it was awesome.
4: Yes, yes.
5: I guess they still do, but.
6: But a lot different now.
4: It's like in the stratosphere. Yeah.
6: Right.
7: Well, I mean, there's still others.
5: I also mean the regional. Yeah,
7: the regional. Those are still
5: the lower.
7: One of our good friends, DJ Dangler,
6: isn't he real involved in?
7: Yeah, he's an announcer at one of the regional.
6: Mm-hmm.
7: That's where a lot of those guys start, and ladies.
6: Yeah.
5: Yeah, he's sort of the Gorilla Monsoon of that, isn't he?
6: Yeah. That's,
5: which is fantastic.
6: Well, we should go to one of those.
7: Those stories are so great. The background they would give these guys.
5: Yeah. Oh, A&E biographies? Is that who does the biographies?
4: Yeah.
5: Wrestling ones are always stellar. Stellar. Because you're right, Tom. The stories are amazing.
7: And I told the story about seeing Darius Rucker on TV at an airport busking wearing a Dick the Bruiser t-shirt last Christmas.
6: And I told you the story. My girlfriend bought Dick the Bruiser's home, and when he built that house, his bed was so big.
5: How big was it?
6: They had to put the bed in, drop it through, and then put the roof on. So when she bought the house, there's this huge bed in the primary suite. They had to cut it up to get it out.
5: Oh, my gosh.
6: Yeah, it was huge.
5: There's a chance Dick had 6-7 women at the same time in that bed.
6: I don't know about that, but he liked his space. Maybe he was a starfish.
7: I met Dick the Bruiser. I would certainly give him his space.
6: But he wasn't a real big guy. He was a stout.
4: Yeah.
6: He was a more stout guy.
5: That's funny. Some of those old guys you look at and you're like, oh, he's just a big guy.
6: Mm-hmm. Yeah.
5: They weren't like The Rock.
6: Right.
7: but Dick looked like he could eat bolts.
6: Yeah.
5: right.
4: Steel bolts.
6: He was very nice to me.
7: We're still getting some letters here and there. Do you have one over there?
4: Oh, okay. Dear Bob and Tom Show. Did anyone, Tom missed Monday. He was on a quick day of vacation. Did anyone pick up the gift that Oskay found at Tom's desk on Monday?
6: Oh.
4: That was totally, completely wrapped from Christmas.
5: Hey. No, we've got a plan for that.
6: What are you doing?
5: Yeah.
4: It says, well, we have to wait until Christmas to find out.
5: Yes, letter writer.
6: Thanks for...
4: This is from Corky. Corky.
5: All right. Well, we had a whole plan there, so...
4: Well, he won't.

0: remember that for now. Though, I mean,
1: yeah, that's true.
2: See, he's forgotten everything we've said right now. He's looking ahead to the next thing.
3: Never let anyone sit in my space again.
4: I was surprised that
2: there's
4: he...
2: no way because
4: I didn't know why he wanted to. It must be a camera issue.
1: Yeah, I think
2: we have to have some.
4: We have a perfectly good chair right over there.
3: He touched my stuff.
4: Yeah, but it's Jeff. He's a good man. Yeah.
3: I don't care. I don't like anyone touching my stuff.
2: Wait a minute. Just based on his beard, yes or no, you think he's dirty?
3: No, I don't want anyone touching my stuff.
2: I don't believe you.
4: I don't blame you.
3: He's very funny. He's a great guy. He's a terrific dad.
2: But he's dirty.
3: No, he's touching my stuff.
2: You think he's dirty?
3: No, he's touching. He's moving stuff. My chair was all messed up.
4: Right.
3: My microphone was in the
4: Eric
3: wrong
4: Clapton
3: place.
4: Eric Clapton could sit there one morning when you're not here.
3: I'd be pissed.
4: Yeah, you wouldn't be happy.
2: Dear Bob and Tom Show, yesterday I had to get a bag of ice from Sam's Club.
1: Uh-oh.
2: And I remembered fondly my hero, Chick McGee.
1: Uh-huh.
2: I only had about a half hour to get to Sam's Club and get back home, so.
4: Oh, boy.
1: He stole it.
2: I zipped into Sam's Club, flasher parked in front, ran in, grabbed a bag of ice, ran back out to the car, threw it in the passenger side, and sped away.
4: Scofflaw.
2: I never felt more alive.
1: Oh.
3: Yeah, well.
2: Stealing a bag of ice.
4: I bet it was a thrill.
1: Yeah, you guys, don't do that.
3: Yes. Yeah, well, when you get sodomized in prison, you'll be feeling alive,
2: boy,
3: too.
2: Boy, the things that you think you go
4: and
2: to prison for.
4: Did you say
2: for.
4: Jen?
2: Jen. J-E-N-N.
4: Girl. Girl.
2: That's right.
1: Dear Bob and Tom, I had to take my mom to a doctor's appointment yesterday. The parking garage elevator was being worked on, reducing it to just one working elevator. Following that appointment, the elevator repairman rode up with us. Proudly stitched on his shirt was...
4: Otis!
1: That's right.
4: Whoa!
1: I felt more comfortable knowing if we got stuck, at least the repairman was with us.
4: What are the odds his name would be Otis?
1: I know.
3: Wouldn't that be great? Amazing? I wish I'd have been in the elevator because I would have said... Otis, my man.
4: Yes.
3: And actually legitimately quoted the movie Animal
1: Thank
3: House.
1: Thank you, Tim.
2: I worked at Otis for a couple months.
1: Yeah.
2: A foundry, but I don't have an Otis.
1: You don't?
2: T-button-up chambray shirt, a good-looking work shirt for a man who has a job. I'd like to get one of those. We'll see what happens.
3: You don't have this.
1: What's that?
2: I don't have lots of stuff.
3: My Otis medallion.
1: Oh, look at that.
2: Now, where did you... That is the logo. Yeah. I remember that from working there.
4: Well, put that anywhere, pal.
3: The Otis metal that was sent to me.
2: Can you imagine what would have happened had I dropped that? You've ruined everything.
3: I'm having this made into a belt buckle.
1: Oh, yes,
2: you have to. You know what? That looks totally
5: real. Cowboy hat?
1: So real.
2: Get your cowboy hat. You're on your way.
3: Can you imagine... I'd have to have Kelly's car warmed up so she could drive away.
1: Tell anybody what it is, and they'll look at you like, wow.
3: This would make
1: Is that like a Prada belt?
3: This thing is more or less the size of a softball.
1: Well, it's like you won something.
2: I don't know who he is. If you've seen his bell buckle, I think he owns Otis Elevator.
4: Does it have that coppery smell? Like your hand smell of copper a little bit after?
2: You mean like blood?
3: Oh, yeah. Okay, fellas, you want to done with your little your little tongue in the cave jokes. Okay, we have to hurry up. I've got a surprise for you guys of sorts coming up. Got more of your. If you want to reach us, BobandTom@BobandTom.com. Sunday, the new pop up store is happening. I'll urge you this weekend to watch Pat Godwin's special. It's the Dry Bar comedy special, and then watch Ryan Hamilton's Netflix thing called This Just Hit Me. He's one of my favorites. Now, we're coming right back
2: Hot
3: to you.
2: Hot Girls from Norway, coming up.
3: To the O'Reilly Auto Parts Studios, where we'll be featuring Hot Girls from Norway. 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
7: You don't say we didn't warn you. 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
3: We can't go anymore.
4: Holy
2: That's
4: cow.
2: A good day's work, everybody.
6: This is Bob and Tom Radio. Ladies and gentlemen, Bob and Tom.
2: Thanks, Christy.
3: Mayonnaise has to be on.
1: Yep.
2: That damn horse that kicked her in the head?
1: It moved.
2: Her daughter's OnlyFans account.
1: I don't hate that because then I don't have to ask me for money.
2: Oh. 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
1: Yeah, I hate that.
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1: I hate that.
2: You also hate America.
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3: How many?
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3: Well, one day the cartoon animals reverted to their natural state, and all the kids agree it was a sight to see when they peeled off the paper and they all ran free. On the day the cartoon animals reverted to their natural work, they threw off their anthropomorphic ways and totally went berserk. And it was Smokey the Bear choking on a camper. Smokey the Bear choking on a camper. Smokey the Bear choking on a camper. Bambi's on the turnpike riding on a fender. oh, Mickey, that dirty little rat got a mouth full of cheese and his head in a trap. Donald's in a Chinese restaurant booth with a ginger glaze and no sailor suit. And it was Smokey the Bear choking on a camper. Smokey the Bear choking on a camper. Smokey the

0: Bullwinkle's. That's why I ran out.
1: Oh,
0: Bullwinkle's in the woods, far away from here, with a radio collar and a tag on his ear. Smokey the Bear choking on a camper. Smokey the Bear choking on a camper. Smokey the Bear choking on a camper. Bambi's on the turnpike riding on a fender.
2: You better write that Bullwinkle part down before you
3: Bullwinkle?
1: Forget it. Before you forget it, yeah.
4: Just made that part up, huh?
2: Oh, yeah.
0: My.
4: Well, play the part you screwed up again. I missed that.
0: Oh, good. We're doing it's splicing time again. You're going to weave me.
4: And where's the part you got lost? Do that again, seriously.
0: What part did I get lost?
4: Well, you got lost everywhere. But
1: there was a chain.
4: You started singing in a different key.
0: Right. Oh, Mickey, that dirty little rat got a mouth full of cheese and his head in a trap. Donald's in the Chinese restaurant booth.
4: Yeah, start there. Do that again.
0: Okay. Donald's in a Chinese restaurant booth with a ginger glaze and no sailor suit. Oh, Smokey the Bear choking on a camper. Smokey the Bear choking on a camper. Smokey the Bear choking on a camper. Bambi's on the turnpike riding on the fender. Oh, Rocky's Rocky's just a roadkill. Squirrel surprise, only flying being done by Dean Bean. Rocky's just a roadkill. Squirrel surprise, only flying being done by flies. Bullwinkle's in the woods, far away.
4: You're doing the wrong chord now there. Start with the Rocky thing and get the right chord at the end.
0: Rocky's just a roadkill. Squirrel surprise, only flying being done by flies. Rocky's in the woods, far away from here. Bullwinkle's in the woods, far away from here, with a radio collar and a tag in his ear. Oh, there we go. Smokey the Bear choking on a camper. Smokey the Bear choking on a camper. Smokey the Bear choking on a camper. Bambi's on the turnpike riding on a fender.
5: And now, amazing. From the Bob and Tom
4: Archives, of Heywood Banks,
5: we dust off another classic. classic. A moment of frivolity.
0: He's invisible, Bob.
4: Hey, Christy, if you were invisible, where would you go?
6: Oh, boy, you've asked me this before.
4: You ever thought about what you'd do if you were invisible?
6: Not really.
4: Wouldn't want to see what's going on, maybe at the White House.
6: Yeah, maybe.
4: Chick, if you're invisible.
3: The White House?
2: I'm invisible.
6: I'd kind of like to know what really is happening with our country, but they don't tell us.
3: That's way down the list. Wow.
4: Well, I know Bob, obviously, the first thing
6: you
4: do.
6: I don't need to see naked people, Bob.
3: You don't? Why not?
7: If I were invisible, I'd go and help someone who needed. Or.
4: No.
7: Go to Tanya Memmi's house and hang out in her shower.
3: There you go.
4: I'd go a lot of places of power to see what's really going on.
3: I think I might go
6: to the Vatican.
3: I just don't believe it.
4: Well, I mean, of course, first I would.
3: Places of power that have locker rooms. Yeah.
4: First I'd stop at the a high quality
6: Playboy Mansion
4: dormitory. No. Oh. High quality college dorm. Sure. Maybe one of the better schools. Mm-hmm. And then.
6: Oh, so you'd like smart naked women.
4: Exactly. With huge jugs. But who's to say?
3: I'll get that.
2: That's never happened to you before, has it?
8: Bless you, boys. This is the Pope.
3: Hi, your Pope.
8: Bless you. I'm a hear Christy on there.
6: Yes, uh-huh. I said I'd probably go maybe to the Vatican.
8: If I want a place she could go, being invisible, the Vatican. That is just so sweet, Christy.
3: Well, your Pope, we have you on the line.
8: I got a bad news for Christy.
3: Oh, what's that?
8: I'm sorry, there's no naked women here. It's not that fun, you know?
6: I don't want to see naked women, and I don't really want to see naked men. I just want to see how the church runs behind the scenes.
4: I got to tell you, your Popeness, your predecessor was a lot more recognizable. I don't think I'd recognize your picture if you didn't have the suit on.
6: Yep.
8: Saying maybe I need to hire a new PR firm.
3: That's not a bad idea.
4: Yeah, I think so.
3: Maybe you on Celebrity Jeopardy.
8: Jeopardy.
4: Hey, can you dance?
8: Alex, I'm going to go potpourri.
6: Hey, yeah. Tom's got it. Dancing with the Stars.
4: Dancing with the Stars.
8: Oh, the Pope could have cut a rug.
3: Can oh, yeah?
8: You? Oh, I could have kicked some major ass on that show.
4: Can you? I think a tour is the way to go. The last Pope did it. Remember the promos we used to have?
3: Oh, yeah.
6: Yeah.
8: I came over. I played at St. Louis.
3: He played all the big venues.
9: We'll give you the whole seat, but you'll only need the edge. It's the Pope mm-hmm. in concert.
8: We'll give you the whole pew, but you only need the
4: something
8: edge.
4: Like that, yeah.
6: You can't play that anymore, can you?
4: No, we couldn't.
10: We played it once.
4: No.
10: And we only played it once.
6: And that was hysterically funny, and I'm Catholic.
3: Apparently that was enough.
8: Such a fine line between a comedy and a blasphemy.
2: Boy, I want that stitched into a pillow.
11: Bob and Tom, 24/7.
4: We were talking earlier about blind hunters. This is a situation in which quality hunters are helping out blind people, and they have all kinds of safety precautions.
10: In Ruston, Louisiana.
4: And I asked if they had the beepers on the deer so they could find him the way they have those beepers in blind softball, and you guys have all been ridiculing me for mentioning it. I believe we have a guy on the phone who is blind. Is that correct? Does he know about softball? Okay, good. Line three.
10: Oh, he's blind? Hello, how are you?
3: Morning, Bob and Tom Show. Hello.
12: Good.
3: Hi, who's this?
12: This is Shannon Childrey.
3: Hey, Hi, Shannon, how are you?
2: Can you hear us okay?
12: Yes.
3: He's not deaf.
4: Hey, Shannon, I have an idea. I own a gun. Can you come over here and we'll have chick talk and you shoot and see if you can hit him?
10: You know He loves being picked on. Blind people don't want to be singled out like they're handicapped. Am
4: Shannon,
10: I right?
4: Have you ever played blind softball?
12: Yes, I have.
4: Okay, can you please explain to everybody how it works?
12: Well, basically, it's the same rules as regular baseball or softball. It's played on the same field, except when you hit the ball, there's only two bases instead of second base or home, and the umpire decides which base you're going to run to. You never know, and he presses a button, and the bases look like football tackling dummies, and they have beepers in them too. So as soon as you hit the ball, you have to listen to which base goes off, and you have to hit that base before the other team picks up the ball.
3: So wouldn't you run into a base instead of onto a base?
10: I have a question. Is the other team in the field, the defensive team, are they blind as well?
12: Yes.
10: Yeah. Well, that's got to take quite a while.
3: I bet it's easy to give a steal sign.
4: These are all very funny questions, aren't they, Shannon? Okay. I have a question. When you hit the ball, wouldn't it be pretty possible to smash one of the blind people out in the field right in the face?
10: Easily.
12: And then the team that's on defense, they have two people, what are called spotters out there, and they're from their team, and they yell.
4: Duck. They yell duck.
12: They yell duck, or where the ball's going.
2: So far, you're the only guy playing who's blind. Okay?
3: You yell duck when you're hunting, when you're playing baseball.
4: Shannon, I've had my hand broken playing softball, and I could see the ball coming at me.
3: Have you ever heard a player say, the last thing I remember was this beep?
12: There's been some pretty good collisions.
3: I'll bet.
12: At these tournaments, there's always injuries.
4: Now, Shannon, once again, we're speaking with Shannon, who's a gentleman who happens to be blind. Do the blind teams have really cool, like, blind names?
12: No, not really.
4: They don't like what incorporate
10: do you mean?
4: That.
10: You mean like the Bats? Or,
4: like the White Canes instead of the White Sox?
12: No, nothing that.
3: The White Canes.
4: I don't know. I'm just
10: okay,
3: wait a minute. You know what? There's a nice little warm room for you in hell. Just waiting.
10: So how many people during the game are actually blind?
12: Everybody, except your sighted help. Everybody else.
3: You guys have dogs on the field?
12: No, the dogs can't.
3: We were okay until Rusty tripped us.
11: Bob and Tom.
12: Five.
3: Four. Three. Two. One.
13: They put the F in professional.
14: 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This is Bob and Tom Radio.
2: Hi, we're back in the O'Reilly Auto Parts studios. There's Pat Godwin.
15: Hey, Chick.
2: Hi, Pat. Over that cold, you sound better.
15: Thanks.
2: Good. Your hair's a little wild. I don't know if you heard about it. There's Christy Lee at the news desk.
6: Hello.
2: There's Josh Arnold.
15: Hello.
2: There's Ace Cosby.
16: Howdy.
2: I'm Chick McGee. Hello, Tom.
4: Hello, Chick McGee.
2: Yes, sir.
4: Couple quick things. We have a pop-up store popping up coming up on Sunday with a bunch of cool stuff, including the new Bob and Tom camp shirt, which is really nice. And Christy Lee actually has one on right now. Also, there's a Pat Godwin shirt.
15: I can't believe it either.
4: It's very nice. And you'll be able to see those coming up, I believe, starting this weekend. So keep your eye open for that. Also, I'd like to mention Pat Godwin's television special. It's the Dry Bar Network, if you will. You'll find it on YouTube and on the Dry Bar app.
15: And yesterday we talked to an old friend of the show, comedian Ryan Hamilton. His new comedy special's on Netflix. It's called This Just Hit Me. And among other things, it's the story of Ryan getting hit by a bus. I shouldn't be laughing, but he's okay. And there were some light moments there.
16: That's kind of hurt, right?
15: And he's on tour right now with Jerry Seinfeld. So if you've got a... If someone thinks you're great and it happens to be Mr. Seinfeld, you must be pretty good.
6: Yeah.
15: I highly recommend Ryan's special. Now, we had a letter earlier today about things that Christy doesn't care for.
16: Dislikes.
6: Mm-hmm.
15: One of the things was stories about fecal material.
6: Yep.
15: And that's that sort of thing. And
16: and boo-fooing.
4: That wasn't on the list.
15: Was that in the letter?
16: That was on the
6: sodomy,
16: list.
6: Sodomy, yeah.
4: Sodomy. Oh, right.
16: Yeah. So I guess it's not limited to sodomy.
6: Go ahead.
16: That's half the battle.
15: We had a news story yesterday.
6: About the guy in the...
15: Yeah. It was one of those hard to believe. The guy had dropped his sunglasses.
6: Yes.
15: And do you remember the story?
6: Oh, I have it right here if you'd like me to read it for
15: you.
16: This is awful, Pat.
6: California authorities rescued a man who got trapped in an outhouse toilet holding tank. According to the Fresno County Sheriff's Department, the man's sunglasses had fallen into the toilet.
15: Mm.
6: Yeah, this is at Shaver Lake. And he got stuck in the waterless, non-flushing holding tank while trying to retrieve them.
4: Now, Shaver Lake is close to Shower Lake and another lake.
16: I can't remember.
4: It's Deputy. Something shower and shave. I don't remember.
6: Yeah, he found out it was the other.
16: Yeah.
6: Deputies and CAL FIRE responded to the scene, removed the man before spraying him down to decontaminate him.
15: Possibly the worst retrieval of sunglasses since Ron Goldman.
16: Man.
6: No, they never got the sunglasses back.
4: It wasn't a retrieval.
16: Did you say the tank was waterless?
6: Waterless.
16: What the hell's that all about?
15: Well, it makes it worse.
6: Yeah.
4: Gosh darn it.
15: I was trying to remember... the first time we heard about this, and I dug up a couple of these stories. This is from 2005. A guy named, of course it's a guy, a guy named Gary Moody was found in the sewage tank beneath the women's outhouse.
16: How you doing?
15: A teenage girl saw his face when she looked down the toilet opening.
4: Oh, man.
15: He claimed he was looking for his wedding ring.
16: Oh. Well, didn't the one guy get caught though because of the red light on the camera?
15: Yeah. Another guy. That was when we got that story. The lady looked down and saw the red light in the camera. By the way, that camera, for those of you that are fans of photography, that camera wasn't, well, when he started it wasn't, but when he was done it was a Brownie.
17: Now, before that break, you said you have a really good joke coming.
6: Was that the joke you were talking about?
17: Now, was that
6: about?
17: Ron Goldman joke or the Brownie joke?
6: The Ron Goldman joke was
16: Ace
6: Josh
16: just
6: Jester.
16: Heckled you. Oh, you Josh know that, Jester. Right?
4: I just said, is that the joke?
6: Because he teased us that he said he had a joke.
17: He had a joke.
15: I said a joke that no one will get.
6: No one will get.
15: There's someone out there driving a truck right now going, oh, that's good.
4: No.
15: See, Brownie, Ace... the Brownie was a famous camera.
17: A long time ago, yeah.
15: Yeah, a long time ago.
4: Gotcha.
15: Yeah.
4: Was it a Polaroid type thing? Or?
15: No. The Brownie was a Kodak product, I believe.
6: Yes.
15: Probably the most famous camera of its era.
16: We're wasting time on Brownie.
15: But
4: sorry,
6: it was
4: I didn't
6: produced
4: know
6: that
4: was.
6: From 1900 to 1986.
16: Wow. Yeah. You know what? It was more far more prevalent than I thought.
15: Yeah,
6: very different varieties of the Brownie, but yeah.
15: My aunt.
6: There you go.
15: There you go.
6: Oh, gosh
4: darn it. I mean, I've seen those in...
16: Yeah.
6: Oh. Antique malls?
17: In The Godfather Part 2.
16: Yeah.
15: Yeah, where the guy throws the camera down and stomps on it. That was Godfather 1.
16: Jimmy Kahn throws him 100 bucks.
4: Part 2 suggests that
17: it's even older,
4: back.
17: Yeah.
15: Yeah, the
16: none of those cameras took pictures of anyone in clothes. Okay, that's all there is to
4: them. No, hey, you want to be a star or not?
16: Yeah,
15: those are. But yeah, that was the go to camera, especially in the early 60s.
4: Mr. Warren is going to love.
17: Hold on, I ran out of powder.
16: Like Josh is demonstrating. Did you ever get your picture taken by someone who had to go under the hood?
15: Oh yeah.
16: No kidding.
17: Really? Good. Now look at the birdie.
16: That's right. When you were a kid.
6: Really?
16: Yeah,
4: that's hilarious.
17: Really, under the hood.
16: Wow. Yeah, I've never happened to me.
15: Yeah, because they would be looking at the
16: upside down, right,
15: at the
16: something.
15: Glass, whatever. Yeah,
4: sure.
15: And those cameras are still take. I I mean, there are still people that, you know, buy that huge.
16: There's like a resurgence of those. Yeah,
15: they're buying huge. Yeah. It's huge film and. But yeah, the Brownies were great cameras. They took really good. They took really good.
18: I mean,
15: pictures.
18: They had, and by 1986, they must have been smaller than that.
6: Oh yeah, yeah.
18: They weren't always that. No, birdhouse. No.
6: They changed varieties as okay, years went by. Yeah.
16: Oh, I always wanted one of those spy cameras that it looked like a Pez with no head on it.
15: Minox.
16: Is that what they're called?
15: Called the Minox, yeah.
18: Minox, yeah, and you would kind of cock them. It was weird.
17: Does anybody still develop pictures in that fluid thing?
6: Where
17: in
6: do
17: that
6: you,
17: dark room?
6: Where do you go to take film now?
15: There are labs.
6: Okay.
18: I had to do it once in a media class in college. It was kind of cool.
15: I used to do it. I had a dark room in my basement.
18: Oh, nice.
16: You print pictures?
15: By the way, it's a shame in the world of romance.
16: Oh, no.
6: Yeah?
15: Kids. Back in my day, you joined the camera club.
16: Oh yeah.
18: The dark room? Something sexy about it. Yeah,
15: there's nothing like a...
6: Like that red light glow or whatever?
15: I was going to say teenager. Let me... I gotta smoke pot or something to get my mind right. There's nothing like a...
16: You know, there was a guy...
15: There's nothing like romance with the so-called safe light on.
6: Yeah.
15: There's some photographers that know what I'm talking about.
18: Right,
15: you know,
18: right.
15: It was a special red light.
6: It's like a red light that...
15: Yeah, you'd be in the dark room and...
16: There was a guy with the camera stole my girlfriend.
18: Oh!
16: Only because he was in camera club. Well, and I'm really not sure she was my girlfriend.
15: Pat, you could get your sweetie into the dark room. Hey, you want to... Help me develop some pictures.
18: That's cool.
15: Speaking of developing.
17: That would work.
15: You've been developing in the...
6: Your 50th...
15: I think we're back to the teenage thing.
6: Your 50th high school reunion's coming up. Could you rekindle with her?
16: No, she was... oddly enough, she's older.
6: Oh.
16: Yeah.
15: No, a very, very good friend of all of ours. Rekindled romance with his high school sweetheart at his reunion.
6: I know.
15: Reunion.
6: Very happy for him.
15: Yeah. So it can happen out there. In any event... You're welcome you're welcome for the brownie joke. I think I should at least get points for...
18: You get brownie points.
15: I knew...
16: Oh!
15: Thank you. I knew going in no one would get it.
16: I knew going in...
15: I told you. No I told Pat and...
18: He did warn us.
15: I said, off the air, I'm going to do a joke. I'm very fond of it.
16: No, I knew.
15: One's going to get it.
17: Have you done it yet?
16: I'd heard the term, and I heard of the camera, but... Yeah.
15: The brownie.
18: All right.
15: Remember the camera, the swinger?
16: Yep. The Polaroid swinger.
15: Yeah, the Polaroid swinger.
16: It had a handle on it, so it could go anywhere.
15: And you know
16: that's a big thing.
15: Boy, I bet a lot of those were used for nudie shots. Because in those days, you couldn't.
16: The picture would come right out.
18: Yeah, oh yeah.
16: Do you ever print pictures on your printer at home? That's kind of fun.
6: I haven't done that in a long time.
18: No, yeah, you just buy the stock and it's great.
16: Yeah, it's great. It's amazing. It looks like pictures from the drugstore.
18: Now they have cool apps where you load all your photos in. They'll send you a book.
16: Book it up for you.
15: It's a different world.
18: Oh, yeah.
17: Oh.
16: Boy, oh, boy.
15: Anyway.
16: Women are voting now. I can't get over it.
15: I want someone to send me a letter about how much they enjoy the brownie. The brownie hunk. No, not fair.
18: Okay. The brownie.
16: Do you like brownies as a pastry?
6: I have found the ultimate brownie.
16: Now
15: you've got to give it to me. Brownie with vanilla ice cream. That's my favorite.
6: It's brownie with sea salt.
15: Oh.
6: And it's at Trader Joe's. I'm going to say it.
16: A caramel brownie?
6: No, it's just a brownie with sea salt, and it is to die for. In fact, I was checking out yesterday, and the man who was checking me out, he goes, favorite item. He just shook his head. I go, yeah, it's strong.
17: They're trained to say that, though.
6: No, he's...
15: I wonder how much judgment they do when they check people out.
18: Trader Joe's seems to be judgment-free.
6: No, they're great, and they always are real positive about it.
18: But yes.
15: I'm a huge Trader Joe's fan.
6: We love this guy.
15: I would like to know how they get everyone there so happy.
18: It comes from the top down. It must.
15: That's a great place.
16: Do you giggle at the nut butter station that they have at Trader Joe's?
15: Oh, you're not kidding.
16: You grind your own nut butter?
15: I always grab my crotch and look around to see if anyone else knows what I'm doing.
16: Anybody want some of this?
15: It's like when you're in a Jeep. It's like when you're in your Jeep Wrangler and you wave at it. Okay. right now, we are so off topic.
16: And late.
15: Have we gotten anything done today?
16: No. Nothing.
15: That's what I call a good
6: brownie
15: show.
6: Brownie cameras. That's what we learned.
16: Taylor and Travis coming up in sports.
6: Oh.
16: How about that?
15: Yeah.
6: Are they getting married soon?
16: Today's couple, baby.
15: They're great.
16: Yeah, they're fun. They're fun. Great. And now they're quieting down. Yeah.
15: Good for them.
18: Oh, I bet they break some beds, don't they?
16: Oh, boy.
15: No need to go into down vulgar lane.
16: The ugliest baby you've ever seen.
15: Right now,
16: Travis's head.
17: I can't see them getting along in the long run.
15: Okay, let's leave them alone. A couple quick things here. We have an opportunity for you to get some very fine T-shirts, hats, including the all-new Pat Godwin line coming up on our pop-up store, I believe, starting in a couple of days. Right now, I want to talk to you about your house. If you own your own home and you've been there for a while, maybe you just saw your neighbor sell their house and you went, the Johnsons got how much? Because what's happening
16: I hate the Johnsons.
15: Yeah. What's happening is, this is generally true right now in the United States. 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
2: Welcome back to the Bob and Tom Show. I love it when Tom talks like a radio guy. Yeah.
3: Oh, yeah.
2: Yeah. Pass me the mashed potato.
4: I really can't pull it off.
2: It's kind of cute. We're in the O'Reilly Auto Parts Studios, and this is music from the Bobo Lounge. I'm Bobo. Isn't that right? Bobo's
3: like
2: Bar and
3: it.
2: Grill.
3: Yes. Yeah.
2: There's Christy Lee at the news desk.
3: Hello.
2: There's Pat Godwin.
5: Hey, Chick.
2: There's Josh Arnold.
6: Hi.
2: There's Ace Cosby.
7: Hey.
2: I'm Chick McGee, and hello, Tom.
8: Bum, bum, ba-dun,
2: ba-dun, ba-dun, ba-dun, ba-dun, ba-dun, this is wow. This music is got you all over it, man. I'm surprised you don't listen to this leisurely at home.
4: This always reminds reminds me of something. You see Jack Lemmon getting back to his apartment, getting it set up for a date to come over, and he's got a cool ashtray and with some kind of with its own stand.
2: You know, I can't say anything.
4: He's making martinis with ice.
2: People with cool ashtrays are very rich. You know that.
4: We actually have a interesting story about ice, the kind you put in drinks, not the other kind.
2: An interesting story about ice, you say.
4: Well, you want to do it, Christy?
2: I can't go forward until I hear what
4: There's an unusual Christy Lee connection to this story.
6: I like ice because it gets your beverage colder than it would be.
3: Yeah.
6: Yeah.
3: I think that's what most people use it for, don't you think?
2: Good luck having ice in Europe. Good
6: luck. At least 20%, Christy.
3: Internet users have been debating a box of frozen ice that Aldi is selling now for $4.99.
4: Totally worth it.
3: In a post on Reddit, a user shared a photo of the crystal clear frozen ice cube sitting in the Aldi freezer section.
2: Okay.
3: Each box contains four large 1.8-inch ice cubes advertised as ultra pure and slow melting.
6: This is big.
3: Big for especially old fashions and bourbon drinkers.
2: It's big for alcoholics.
3: Yeah. Some users initially thought it was a joke or were outraged by the concept. Others pointed out that clear cocktail ice is popular by cocktail enthusiasts like we just
2: You have no idea
3: and
2: how
3: it's very difficult to make at home.
2: Complicated it is to make an ice cube like this.
6: I've got a machine. I've
3: there
6: got
3: go.
6: A machine.
4: There's the box.
2: To make those ice cubes?
6: I make the round ones.
2: Okay.
6: Oh, yeah.
4: I love those.
3: And
6: but you guys are right. It's a complicated, you have to fill it and let it freeze and then
3: and it's still not clear.
6: And all the air.
3: Yeah.
6: Yeah, they're close.
3: Are they close?
6: Yeah.
3: Oh.
6: I mean, they are pretty clear.
4: Do you remember when I wanted to get clear ice?
3: Yeah.
6: Right.
4: And it's really hard to do it. It's I love it.
2: Why did you want to get clear ice? And you were obsessed
6: with A buddy of his had... You got him a really nice bottle or something,
2: that's
6: right?
2: That's right. And you wanted to give him, that's right.
6: It was a nice gesture, but
4: I buy ice all the time, even though I have an ice machine in my house.
2: That's the kind of money you just have money.
4: No,
3: ice money.
4: Because the ice machine in my house makes crushed ice, and I hate crushed ice.
6: It doesn't have the option to make cubed.
4: No.
2: See, once again, much like your socks,
5: it probably does.
2: Much like your socks, don't buy the socks that you don't like. You have to cut the tops off them. Get the ice machine that makes the ice you like.
4: Kelly likes crushed ice.
6: Well, there you go. Okay.
5: Happy wife, yeah.
4: And being a gentleman, I defer.
6: Now, would you be...
2: Cooperation.
6: Are you anti-ice tray?
4: No, but I like that clear ice.
6: Oh, you like it too? Okay.
4: So, but I just go to every gas station around here has those bags, and I buy them all the time.
2: My refrigerator stopped making ice. And then it made it for a little bit, and now it's stopped again.
6: Oh, man.
2: I'm real mad at
4: my
2: it.
4: Refrigerator, the freezer makes... I don't like the ice. It's got that curve on it.
2: I like those. I know what you're talking about.
4: Like
2: I don't mind
4: It's
2: them.
4: Like a one-third of a moon.
2: Right.
6: Oh, yeah.
4: No, so, Christy, this is an important thing. I know you probably want to talk about the latest in the Straits of Hormuz. I'd rather talk about ice. If you take those ice cubes and you drink, they cling to the side, create a small dam, and then the liquid comes up and over the longer part of the arc,
6: getting cooler,
4: thus spilling all over.
6: You're about to create a large dam when we yell, "Shut your damn mouth!"
4: There are people that know what I'm talking about. I hate those curved cubes.
2: So if you have a refrigerator with an ice maker that works, let me know about it.
6: I have one.
3: I have
6: In
3: one.
6: Fact, I would argue I have a glut of ice. You know what
3: we
6: I often
3: don't
6: you
3: use ice.
2: You almost have too much ice.
6: To where I don't use it in time, it all freezes together and I have to throw it in the sink and melt it.
3: Oh, yeah. That's
2: you know what
3: problem.
2: I have to say to that? Wow. I would love to switch places with you. I have the ice trays now. It's a real process.
6: I'm wasting ice in my house,
2: yeah,
6: man.
2: Yeah, I need Have you seen the Smeg refrigerator? I love the Smeg.
4: Yeah.
2: I love
4: Remember
2: those.
4: That condo I rented had one. I sent you guys a picture because I thought it was a joke.
2: I love the Smeg.
4: Because, I mean, I love the Smeg sounds like a lesbian T-shirt.
0: That would be, I hate the Smeg.
2: No, no, it's I love the Smeg.
4: Pat, you're confused about your goo.
2: I love the Smeg.
6: So you're, I mean, Smeg is started because of uncircumcised men, but
2: I got to love the Smeg.
4: So I think this ice thing is kind of cool.
3: Yeah, I was at Aldi yesterday. I did not look for it, but
6: it's good.
2: I call it. They have it that. Out. I've been calling it Aldi. Is that not right?
3: That's not right.
6: And $5 is reasonable for
3: four nice
6: for
3: cubes
6: this,
3: like that.
6: For this. Yeah.
4: It's something for a special occasion.
6: Exactly, it's a special occasion. You get
2: I get a whole bag of ice for free at Costco.
6: Well, you are a ne'er do well.
4: I mean, I know you.
2: That big corporation. Ain't
6: you know when you
2: miss.
6: Do well, ne'er.
2: Ne'er.
4: So,
2: almost there.
4: So this says internet users are upset about this.
3: Yeah, of course.
4: You know, that's because they're down in their basement all day trying to figure out what can they be angry about. Come on. So you know, if someone buys a $100 bottle of bourbon, they want to have a nice presentation with a nice clean glass and a big cube in it, that's okay.
3: Mm-hmm.
4: Do something special for yourself.
6: Those people just didn't know.
2: Have you seen the Asian bartender from somewhere who's like the best bartender in the world? It comes across my timeline on Instagram all the time, and he has this wand where he throws fire on the bar, and then he has a giant ice cube that he takes a knife and makes it into a perfect diamond shape and puts it
3: in,
2: and then spins the glass and the ice spins and the guy
6: probably making $400,000 a year.
2: Amazing.
3: That's now awesome. That you've said that, it'll show up on my timeline.
2: I
3: can't
2: hope
3: wait.
2: So.
6: It's, I have
2: amazing,
6: never
2: Tom.
6: Seen the movie Cocktail. Should I watch it?
4: Yeah, it's fun.
2: Just for Brian Brown. Yeah.
0: He's great.
6: I love the FX films.
2: Yeah, yeah. Oh, yeah. They're the best, right?
6: Yeah. Cocktail, did you see it, Tom?
4: Oh, God, no. That was so stupid.
3: That was Tom Cruise, right?
6: Who's the love interest in that?
0: Oh, what's...
2: I want to say Kelly Preston, but that's not right.
0: That's not right. It's...
6: All right.
2: It's
0: the girl from To Live
4: a series
0: in
4: of films.
0: Leaving Las Vegas.
6: Oh, Elizabeth Shue.
0: Yes.
4: It was a series of films where they would sort of, make a movie about this career and turn it into a... It was an urban cowboy.
2: It caught everybody watching Cocktail there for a little bit.
6: And, of course, Kokomo was huge. Mm-hmm.
2: The whole deal.
6: You want to come over and watch it with me?
4: No.
6: Oh, I was going to make us cocktails.
2: Can you imagine Tom?
3: Elizabeth Shue, you're correct. Yeah.
2: Falling
3: Lynch
2: by one of our houses?
4: I'm currently watching, I just started watching Widow's Bay.
3: Oh, I did too. Went through episode 4 yesterday.
2: Thank God I finished it, so he can't ruin it for me.
3: Right.
4: That's great. I don't.
0: Are you at the party scene yet?
4: Cocktail can't be interesting in any way. There can't be anything about that movie that's any good.
0: It's actually good.
6: I'll try to watch it. I'll let you know.
0: Fast paced.
2: That is the most amazing review for anything I've ever heard.
4: I don't have to see it to know that it stinks.
3: Tom.
2: It can't be any good in any way.
6: I'll watch it and I'll give you an honest review.
4: What is the storyline?
6: I just think he's a bartender who's learning to be fancier via the tutelage of Brian Brown.
3: Right.
0: Yes, down his luck goes down to the Caribbean.
6: All right. Yeah. Please, no more. No more. I want to go in fresh.
4: Yeah, I want to learn
3: 1988
4: about that.
3: American romantic drama starring Tom Cruise as a talented bartender.
6: That's all I need.
2: There you go.
3: Navigating ambition and love.
2: Navigating ambition and love.
3: The movie's widely remembered for its 80s flair.
6: Yeah, oh yeah.
2: Flair, baby, flair.
3: Mm-hmm.
4: Wow, okay. Well, where are we here? Oh, we haven't. Have we finished sports?
2: We haven't even started. From the NFL, officials say Detroit Lions defensive back Terrion Arnold has been arrested in connection to a kidnapping and robbery in Florida and faces felony charges and a very long time in jail.
3: Don't they make enough money?
2: Tampa police said Wednesday Arnold is accused of being the primary conspirator back in February. Three men in their late teens held at gunpoint, battered, and pistol whipped.
3: Jesus.
2: They say some of their belongings stolen. A representative for Arnold says he denies being involved at all. He is right now, as I'm talking, the starting cornerback for the Lions. We'll see how that.
4: This is a weird story.
3: Yeah, it is.
2: Caitlin Clark left the Fever's loss to Phoenix in Indianapolis with a back injury in the third quarter. She's been dealing with that issue all season, left with 5:15 remaining in the third. She went back to the locker room, did not return. She appeared to tweak her back in the second quarter, fouled shooting a three-pointer. Mm. And we'll keep an eye on that for Caitlin Clark and Fever fans. And an Indiana man, speaking of the Fever, has been charged with accusations he stalked WNBA player, Indiana Fever teammate Sophie Cunningham, and sent her threatening and explicit messages on social media, including, Sophie, I can't wait until we're married, exclamation point, heart, heart, 100%.
6: You know what they call that? No chill.
2: Yes.
6: That dude has no chill.
2: No chill. Oh. No game, no chill.
6: I might be putting it mildly.
2: According to Marion County prosecutors, he was arrested late Tuesday, early Wednesday.
6: Good.
2: Sophie told investigators she'd been staying at home more and having nightmares because of this man's continued messages.
6: Gosh darn it, guys can ruin things.
2: Boy, they really can.
3: Yeah, they can.
6: Man, oh, man.
2: Austin Reeves is re-signing with the Lakers for $185 million. Is he worth that? I say no.
3: That's a lot of money.
2: WNBA last night, Minnesota, Phoenix, Chicago, and Golden State all win. And two World Cup superfans are getting paid $50,000 each to watch every match of the World Cup from a glass studio in New York City's Times Square.
6: Oh, they're on display?
2: Kevin Okoto and Austin Franklin, chosen from thousands of applicants to serve as something called Fox One's Chief World Cup Watchers. Their custom viewing booth features a recliners, big screen TVs, a sofa, and a foosball table.
6: Oh, that's fun.
3: Nice.
2: The pair also create online content for fans.
4: Got a bathroom in that place?
2: They admit the marathon schedule.
3: Well, of course, that's where he'd go.
4: I don't know where they're going.
2: It's a little tiring.
4: In Times Square. When I lived in New York, a lot of folks just went right there in 42nd Street.
2: Okay, so but they get to head home after each day's match.
3: Oh, well, that's not.
6: But they do have to go back in. It's all, that's like work.
2: That's true. Right, yeah, there they are.
4: Yeah, they have to watch every game.
2: Look at that guy.
3: It's going to be relaxing.
2: Where are you?
4: $50,000 isn't enough to sit through all that.
2: Where are you on a beret, Tom? Yay or nay?
4: A beret? Yeah, only certain people can pull a beret off. You got to be either a badass guy or...
2: John Travolta's the beret guy now?
0: Yeah.
2: He's got like a weird weird beard and the beret and a shaved head and very hot.
3: Mm-hmm.
2: More sports
4: so
2: coming
4: these guys,
2: up.
4: Essentially, they're living in a fishbowl.
2: Yeah.
3: Yeah.
2: Watching the World Cup.
6: Year after year.
4: Watching the World. I mean, a fish. Bull!
0: What happened?
2: You know how the announcers that yell goal.
6: Oh, Brody!
0: I did not understand.
2: I like it when he really makes himself laugh.
4: I can barely muscle through the highlights of soccer, let alone having to watch every game, for God's sake.
2: And, Josh, we're getting closer and closer to our Florida dream of Burmese python hunting.
6: Yes.
2: Oh. We've got more details. More or less, we're there right now, Josh.
6: Okay.
2: There's no way we're not going.
4: Is this about the one I think it's about?
2: And Taylor Swift, Travis Kelce, rumors are flying. And the Norway World Cup team and the Norway coach and his family are making big-time headlines, including his hot daughter.
4: We'll touch base with all those things.
2: Who's totally 21.
4: When the time comes, and the time will be happening here.
2: I made it worse, didn't I?
4: With you. Thank you so much for joining us. Stick around, please. I've got some interesting things to tell you about, including our new pop-up store popping soon. These are the O'Reilly Auto Parts Studios. 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
5: 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Ladies and gentlemen, Bob and Tom.
2: Taylor and Travis coming up in sports.
3: Oh.
2: How about that?
4: Yeah.
3: Are they getting married soon?
2: Today's couple, baby.
4: They're great.
2: Yeah, they're fun. They're having fun.
4: They're great.
2: And now they're quieting down. Yeah.
4: Good for them.
6: Oh, I bet they break some beds, don't they?
2: Oh, boy. Well,
4: no need to go into down vulgar lane.
2: The ugliest baby you've ever seen.
4: Right now,
2: Travis's head.
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2: Hey, we're back in the... Did you see what I did? I got turned around.
6: You got turned around.
2: What am I doing? We're in the O'Reilly Auto Parts Studios. It's the Bob and Tom Show. There's Christy Lee at the news desk.
3: Hi.
2: Hi. There's Pat Godwin.
7: Hey, chick.
2: No, you have to do it like Christy.
7: Hi.
3: Hi.
2: There's Josh Arnold.
7: Hi.
2: There's Ace Cosby.
12: Hello.
2: I'm Chick, and hello, Tom.
4: Hello, Chick McGee.
2: Get a load of this story. You ready?
6: Yeah.
2: A Texas artisan is making bespoke cowboy hats.
6: Oh, cool.
2: For World Cup fans.
6: This is very smart.
4: But I have a problem with this article.
2: Go.
4: And I know that I provided it, but keep reading and then...
2: Nicholas Fields, owner of American Haberdashery in Dallas.
3: Oh.
6: Wow.
2: He's already made headwear for customers supporting co-hosts Mexico and Canada. 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Or North America.
4: No, I've already got problems.
2: Prices for one of Fields' creations... Well, $700.
6: Oh, that's a fair price for a custom-made cowboy hat.
4: That's the low end.
2: The hats take 6 weeks to complete.
4: So they're not going to have them in time for the action, number one.
2: Well.
4: If you keep reading, the guy.
3: What do they look like?
6: Well, they're each one is bespoke.
4: Yeah, this guy's an artist, and the cheap ones are $700. But it says here they make 100 hats a year.
6: Well, okay.
2: That is not in my story.
4: I didn't want to give you the whole thing, but what bothers me, first of all...
2: Oh, okay.
4: There's a lot of things that bother me. What's a haberdasher, chick?
3: No, it's not.
6: That's a milliner.
2: It covers a menswear.
6: Exactly.
4: Haberdasher is not a hat maker. That's a milliner.
6: Yeah, but he owns a hat. He also has other clothing there.
4: No, he just makes hats.
6: Oh, then that's incorrect. Yeah, well, wait. Does he also sell other clothing,
2: Okay. Is it okay for a hat maker to go to a haberdashery convention?
6: Yes, because it's part of menswear and clothing. And
4: okay. I just think, this is the thing about he's making World Cup hats. Then later on in the article, it says he makes 100 a year.
6: Now, Chick, I don't want a milliner at a haberdasher convention.
2: It cannot go the other way, can it?
6: Get that guy out of here.
4: That's the problem with the world today.
2: Yeah,
4: you got poodles and Labradors creating freaks.
6: It's an affront to nature.
2: Yes. Golden doodles?
7: You can buy clothes and have them sent right to your house in like 20 minutes.
3: I know. It's great, isn't it?
7: Haberdor Dash.
6: Are you a Haberdor Dasher?
7: I am.
2: I can't believe I'm saying this. That's very funny. Haberdor Dash.
6: What about people who make nuns' clothing?
3: What about them?
2: Haberdashery?
6: Haberdashers.
2: Yeah.
6: Yeah. Right?
4: No.
6: What about if you're going to make clothing for the Flintstones? You're a Yabba Dasher.
4: And I read this story and said, I'm not going to pass this to the guys. It's too stupid.
6: Now, clothing makers for stores like Lane Bryant and Casual Male, those are Flabadashers.
2: That's right.
4: But they call him a bespoke. What is it? Bespoke milliner?
6: It just means custom. Bespoke.
3: I didn't know what bespoke
6: means. Tailor-made or custom.
3: Okay.
2: Yeah.
4: I think he opens for Post Malone when they go out and do it. Bespoke milliner, Post Malone.
2: If you use bespoke, you can charge 40% more.
6: Yeah, it's one of those.
4: Artisan. No, there's a picture of this guy. He makes cool hats, but again, just make a lot of them. And the one thing I really admire about this guy It says he creates 100 hats per year for exclusive clientele. He will not reveal who his clients are.
6: Oh, probably your country stars.
2: Well, but that's, yeah.
4: I know, I like that about
2: him. Common courtesy. Yeah.
4: Yeah, he obviously makes them for, and I think that some of these hats, I think, approach 10 grand.
6: Wow.
4: So, but it just seems odd that they would have this big thing about how he's made all these World Cup hats when he's made, what, four?
6: Tom, where do you keep, you have a cowboy hat, and you'll wear it. Walking the dog?
4: Yep, all the time.
2: You keep it in a box when it's not
6: on
2: your
6: head? That's what I was going
4: to ask. When I brought it in, didn't I bring the case?
7: You did.
6: Yeah, so is that where you keep it?
4: No, actually, we have a hat wall.
3: A hat wall.
6: Does it hang on a hook or is it on a head?
4: They're pegs.
7: We need to see a picture of this.
3: Yeah, I got to see a hat wall.
2: He has a hat wall.
6: I love it, man. I'd love to have a hat. I kind of have
4: a
6: hat wall.
4: When you walk in the side of my house, there's a little room.
3: Like a mud room?
4: For your hats. Mm-hmm. And so on the one wall, we just had our friend put pegs in.
6: That's pretty cool.
4: So they're probably, I don't know, 20.
2: So him putting pegs on the wall, what did that, $60,000, $70,000 for installation on that?
3: Mike didn't charge that much.
4: I don't know. It's those racks. You buy
2: you know,
4: them
2: and what's Mike's deal? He gets me hooked on these tomatoes, and then I never see him again.
3: Oh, he'll what bring the hell's tomatoes. His problem? Don't worry.
7: Those are good tomatoes.
2: Okay.
3: Yeah, they're
2: all
3: coming.
2: Right.
4: They're on the way.
2: Well,
3: I wish he'd come and put
2: saying.
3: My hooks up.
4: Yeah, but but you're supposed to, did you know this with a cowboy hat? If you put it on a table, you're supposed to have them upside down.
6: Yeah.
2: So ideally, yes.
4: Yeah.
6: That's kind of what I was wondering is how you stored it in between walks.
4: You know, but I have two of them.
2: I've don't put them on a bed either.
4: Winter one and a summer one.
6: Oh, great.
4: And yeah.
2: What is the difference?
7: White and black?
2: Heavier? Or?
4: Yeah, the winter one's a little heavier. Yeah.
6: Cool.
4: The summer one's kind of...
2: Now, do you have a raincoat, if you will, for your hat?
3: Oh, yeah, those plastic things.
2: That you put on
3: things?
2: There if it's raining?
4: I don't.
3: Oh, you need that.
7: You can't ruin a hat like that.
6: You really could get some of those.
3: Yeah. I'm surprised they didn't send you that. No, or
2: wasn't
3: you that.
2: It

0: I always thought it was America's
1: roast. It's not roast beef?
2: No, it's some guy's name.
0: Yeah, R&B or something.
2: Talk about
0: like Roger Brown.
2: Your name is your destiny.
3: Wow.
1: But how about BJ?
4: Oh, boy.
3: Wholesale. Turns out it's Bob and John. It's a gay thing.
0: No, if you go to BJ's,
2: it is a gay thing.
0: You need reservations. They're
1: to be honest,
0: busy.
1: I need to be honest with you guys.
2: Please.
1: Well, my
0: about time.
1: The reason that my one, I don't have the douchey raincoat thing on.
5: Right.
1: I'm not making this up. Pat, I wish you could play, but that hat is made of beaver.
2: Oh, so it wouldn't affect it.
1: Yeah.
5: So it can get
0: wet. No kidding.
1: Yeah,
0: it
1: can get wet. But not the straw-like one, the winter one. It's made of beaver.
2: Plus, you wear it.
5: Wait a minute.
2: You wear it to keep the sun from affecting you. If it's raining out, you might not. You could wear a regular hat.
1: Yeah.
5: So, wait a minute. The straw hat is your winter hat?
1: No, summer. Sorry, did
5: I
1: misspeak?
5: Yeah, because I was confused. So the beaver one is winter. Yeah.
0: Beaver will keep your head warm.
1: You
0: put your head in a beaver, it'll keep you warm.
1: Didn't Elvis say that in one of the documentaries?
0: I think he did.
1: He had his face buried in a beaver.
2: Ah, that reminds me.
1: But yeah, I'm supposed to, my dermatologist, she said to me, I need to cover the tops of my ears because I've already had that surgery.
2: Yeah.
1: Well, no, it's important.
2: Right, you're doing the right thing.
1: If you're sun sensitive.
2: It was either that or wear fake Spock ears. And the cowboy hat's cooler.
5: Oh, there's a girl in my grocery store that wears those. She works there.
1: She wears fake Spock ears all the time.
2: And they are the fake ones?
5: Yeah.
2: Or they,
0: wait a minute.
2: Did she get them surgically?
5: No, she's...
0: Like all the time?
5: Yeah, she wears them all
0: there,
5: the time.
0: I go there today, she'll have them on.
5: If she's working, she'll have them on.
1: What is that message? What is that sending?
2: Well, live long and prosper, I think, is the message.
1: No, but there's obviously some sexual component.
4: No, she's
5: sexual,
4: just having fun.
5: She's just a big Star Trek.
1: Does that mean... You know, can you beam me into your hot...
2: Dude, I bet if you went in... You know what you should do, Chris? Well, if a guy were interested in her, he could learn, like, you look pretty today in Klingon and just melt her.
5: Yeah.
0: Spock's a Vulcan. Do they have their language as well, or we're just not aware of it?
2: Oh, I don't know if there's a Vulcan language that's not English as well, but...
1: I think Josh has nailed it.
2: But that would any be, Star Trek.
5: Yes.
1: Yeah, you would be. That is so advanced.
2: Yeah.
1: In nerddom, that would be... Because, I mean, you know, as they say, there's someone for everyone.
5: Sure.
1: So, in nerd love.
5: Mm-hmm.
1: Has there been a nerd version of a Hallmark movie?
2: Oh, like a convention type? Sure. People meet at a convention.
1: Have they done an ultra-nerdy Hallmark?
2: Not that I... know of, but
1: that might be a challenge. We've been talking about writing a Hallmark movie.
2: I don't know about a convention one.
1: That'd be fun.
2: Now, would you
1: just think of the? I guess it would probably be hard to do because of the copyright stuff.
2: You know what they could do though?
1: Hmm.
2: This would help. This would have no copyright issue. There's a giant Hallmark movie convention, and two people could meet at that.
5: Ah.
2: And then you have cameos from all the Hallmark stars.
0: There you go.
1: This is $1 million idea.
2: Wow. I promise you it'll be done in the next couple of years.
1: Because they just heard it.
5: Yeah.
1: Coming up.
2: Wow.
1: Have we gotten to sports yet? I forget.
0: 4 tons of pythons.
2: That might be too many.
1: I saw that article and chose not to.
0: It
1: creeped me out so much. I don't want to hear about this.
0: It's mine and Josh's dream to go down and kill pythons.
1: No, thank you.
2: I'm going to wear jeans. I'm not wearing shorts.
5: Do you shoot them? How do you kill them?
0: Whatever it takes. I'm going to wear sandals.
5: Ooh.
0: What do you think of that?
5: That's ballsy.
1: You're a bad man.
0: I'm
1: going to wear headphones and do something else.
0: Okay.
1: These are the O'Reilly Auto Parts Studios. 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
1: Matter. So, eat two lunches, fatty. Big game Friday night. Doesn't matter later in life. Now, my wife's trying to get me to lose weight, and she's wrapping things in foil because it's loud. So, I'm like a safe cracker at 2 in the morning trying to get cold pizza out of the fridge, you know?
2: Do you still have the dream one day of suiting up?
1: You know, every time I watch the draft, my wife catches me watching the combines, which will drive a woman insane. Really?
3: Heck yeah.
1: You're watching a man jump. Is that what we're doing? We're watching grown men run.
4: Is he
1: the
4: hopping?
1: 40?
4: Is that what he's doing?
1: Oh, honey, look at this guy.
4: Look at the guy, though. Yeah.
1: He's 300 pounds and he runs a 4.5.
3: I watch the combine in high def.
1: That's tech.
2: Are you, Billy Gardell, are you a technology guy? Do you have a nice computer?
1: You know, I was at the mall not too long ago, and I saw a 9-year-old girl text messaging her friend. I'm from the time where you folded a piece of paper when you were nine into a diamond.
5: Oh, yeah.
1: And then you went, okay, pick a color. B-L-U-E. Uh-huh. And then you flip it up. What's it say? You're a moron. I got to go to class. That's as far as I
4: love those things. Technology.
1: I'm terrible.
5: My kids still
1: with
5: play
1: it.
5: With those.
4: What was that called?
5: I don't know what they're called, but they have the little thing.
1: Remember that?
5: Can you go pick
1: them?
3: I was just around that. I swear to you, I was just around this one of these deals Monday night, and this little girl was doing this with me, and
5: really?
3: I picked pink, and it ended up, you stink.
1: Yeah.
3: Is what it ended up being.
4: Tell me
3: those things.
4: You know, it's as eerie as the eight ball. Isn't
3: tell
4: it?
3: Me those things. Tell me those things aren't accurate. You stink.
1: See, but she went home safe. Yeah. There was no predators involved.
3: No, absolutely not.
1: It's all good.
2: Yeah. Well, the way to get hooked on the computer for you. Is if you want to get hooked on the computer, since you're such a huge Pittsburgh Steelers fan.
1: I am. What do I got to do?
2: Oh, God.
4: Steelers.com.
3: Yeah.
2: You just start, you can find chat rooms, you can find.
6: Set your Google alert to Steeler News.
2: Oh God.
1: Really?
2: That's how I got my. That's how I got my.
4: You'll never leave the house.
2: I had a son who was interested in reading it all, right. And then he found out that there were special instructions for behind the scenes things for video games.
4: Mm-hmm.
2: Cha-ching.
1: That was it, huh?
2: Now he's going to be an English major. So.
4: Now he can read and types like a secretary.
2: Yeah. Yeah. Mm-hmm. Yeah, that's what'll get you on there. Find what you're interested in.
5: Hell of a game player.
2: Now, for many of the comedians who visit, all you have to do is tell them that there's porno there, and suddenly there.
1: I can't. I'm married. I can't even have it in the house.
4: Mm-hmm.
1: She'll find it. It's every time I walk in the house and I'm doing something wrong, I hear that music from Law and Order. It's like, gong, gong. I didn't do nothing. I'm so scared of her. I'm just scared of her.
3: 1:27 p.m., the Gardell household. Gong, gong. Gong.
1: She's Southern, so she'll slip a sandwich in front of me, Dad. And then I did it. What? Wait a minute.
3: And the announcer for the Super Friends, dead on too, by the way. I don't know who that guy was.
7: Yeah, he was the guy who was after Ted Knight. Ted Knight did the original ones.
3: Right.
7: Meanwhile, back at the Hall of Justice, Jackie and Sarah and Monroe, get ready. Aquaman, I want you on the golf course in 5 minutes. Chop, chop.
3: Hey, Superman, you're going to free bowl a super that hat or what? Talk to the judge.
2: Comedian Greg Fitzsimmons has joined us in the studio. You're a New Yorker. How's that going?
8: New York's good. Not bad. It's a strange place because no matter where you work or what you do, you come in contact with freaks. You know, I worked at a gas station for a couple of years, and the guy I worked with, strange man, former porno movie star from the 70s.
2: Really?
8: Yeah, he'd get confused every time he'd fill the tank. Halfway through, he'd pull it out and spray it all over the car. We lost a lot of good petrol.
9: And now, from the Bob and Tom archives, we dust off another classic. classic. A moment of frivolity.
6: Huge, massive news. Not only do I love television, but I love it when other people love television.
4: Yeah.
6: I want to hear the stories. Christy buying a new TV. Is this true?
5: I've had the same TV, and this is not a joke. Since 1984, I have a console television that we still watch.
4: Console? Console television?
5: It's in like a weird thing.
2: I have one of those.
4: That's no longer in the dictionary, console television, is it?
5: I know.
4: They took that out.
3: Tonight, Bonanza in living color on your console television.
5: God bless, my sister bought a new TV, and she just bought a TV like a year before, so she's got this huge, big television. she talked me into buying it, and they delivered it over the weekend.
3: Yeah.
2: Oh. Did you watch some
5: I watched more football.
4: High def. Did you lay around in your jammies all weekend?
5: It is high def, but I don't have the high def receiver, so I have to get that, I guess.
4: Ah, the tricky part.
5: Yeah.
3: I can come over there and install that for you if you'd
5: can
3: like
5: you?
3: Me to.
5: Yes, it's high def.
4: Nice.
5: Man, it's amazing.
2: Lay some cable, would you?
3: Yeah, that's right.
4: Lay some cable.
3: Make her yell stuff, you know.
2: Well, it's not really laying cable in your case, is
4: no,
2: it?
4: No, no. More of a...
3: So really just a connector. It's yeah. not really the cable yeah. at all, yeah. is it?
2: More like a mini plug, really. Mm-hmm. Like the thing you have on headphones.
5: Aww.
4: Sad, isn't it?
3: They do call that the mini, don't they?
4: Yeah, they do.
3: Mini.
2: We have a phone call on line 8.
3: We also
2: I think
3: sports.
2: Will cheer us
4: you're
2: up.
4: Hold on. You're going to be happy morning, Bob and Tom to show.
10: Hey, you guys rock.
4: Thank you. Who's this?
10: This is John. How you guys doing?
4: Fine, good. John. You?
10: Good. Got a little Thanksgiving horror story for you.
4: Oh, yeah. Lay it on
2: it's just, around the corner, so let's get going here.
10: All right. We're sitting there at the dinner table, make a long story short, and Grandpa's kind of anal, and Grandma brings a turkey out, and Jack takes a little nibble of it, my cousin Jack, and says, it's a bit dry.
3: Wow.
4: Yeah.
10: And I look over and said, Jack, you better keep your mouth shut, bud. And Grandpa picks the turkey up, walks out back, you hear a bang, bang, bang. And I was like, what was that? Grandpa walks back in and says, here, boy, see if that moistened it up.
5: He it's shot
10: littered with 9mm Beretta holes.
5: Oh, my gosh.
3: There was gunplay at Thanksgiving.
5: He shot a dead turkey?
10: Dead.
3: He shot a cooked turkey.
4: He shot a dry turkey.
3: I think we're all missing the point. It was dry.
4: Mm-hmm.
2: Well, that's only Jack's
5: assessment.
2: I would like to have my own opinion before my cousin Jack decides we're not going to eat the turkey.
5: Exactly.
4: Are you supposed to put gravy instead of lead in the turkey?
3: That's why God made gravy.
10: Make a long story short, I hit the mashed potato and hit the living room. So.
5: Wow.
4: Well,
2: so now,
5: family love.
4: Do you guys get together again this year?
10: I haven't been back in 3 years.
4: Oh, okay.
10: No.
2: But I mean, shooting a 9mm in the backyard in suburbia. You
4: know, in city limits, they kind of frown on that, I think.
3: I'd like to thank the good Lord above for this.
11: All day, all night, all Bob and Tom. This is Bob and Tom 24/7.
3: I was on the road in South Carolina this week, and the fine folks of South Carolina, have the Cadillac, the Mercedes, the Jaguar of adult entertainment on their televisions in their hotel rooms.
4: Oh, really?
5: Where was this? In
3: I was in Greenville.
5: Greenville, okay.
3: Friday night,
4: spicy channel,
3: Charleston Saturday night. It's part of the television, and it's a digital rewind and pause and fast forward.
4: Really?
5: So what'd you watch?
3: Oh, yes. I don't know really, but I fast forward through much of it. Until I get to the part I like.
2: Until you get to the go-to fantasy?
3: That's right.
2: Then do you freeze it?
4: So how much did you get out of your $12.99 a movie?
3: No. You go with the $30 24-hour, Bob. You know that.
2: How sad.
3: You know that, Bob.
4: I see.
3: It used to be $24.99. It's $29.99 now, by the way.
4: Well, obviously, if they've added Rewind.
3: Sure.
4: Come on. Somebody has to pay for that.
3: You fast forward through the high, I'm the pool guy. They actually did have a movie on there. There was a pool guy.
5: No.
3: I'm laughing.
2: We have another phone call.
3: Slightly aroused.
4: Another phone call?
2: Yeah.
4: Here we go. Morning Bob and Tom show.
12: Hey, you guys rock.
4: Well, thank you. Who's this?
12: This is Toby from Tennessee.
5: Hi, Toby.
4: How are you?
12: Well, my dad had a little accident after Thanksgiving one day. We go for a traditional family walk after we eat our meal.
3: Not uncommon across this great land of ours.
12: And randomly started knocking on people's doors that we didn't know. And then he disappeared. Well, on the way home from our aunt's, he stops at this bridge, gets out, and throws this item over the bridge. Well, he was wearing tiny whiteys, and it opened up like a parachute and went down to the water. Apparently, he had gone to the bathroom in his pants.
5: Oh.
2: So he was
5: Tom,
2: knocking.
5: You want to give this man some advice?
3: He was
5: on what
3: knocking
5: happens?
3: On doors to try to use the restroom.
5: You need to carry some
4: you
5: foil.
4: You need to carry aluminum foil. God.
3: When you jettison your underwear, it's common knowledge.
5: They sink. Aluminum foil, yes.
2: Poor guy.
4: Wow.
2: It's a little too much of that go-go gravy, huh?
12: Apparently so.
2: Thank you very much, sir.
4: Thanks very much.
2: I want you to, when you hang up the phone, I want you to listen to what I'm going to play. It's another phone call we had on a previous version of this show.
4: And yeah. It's almost as good.
2: This is very disturbing. this will give
4: you an idea
2: of the things that can happen at the Thanksgiving table. No, don't get me wrong. I love Thanksgiving.
4: I do too.
2: One of my favorites. I also love Halloween. Just here's some of the stuff that can go wrong.
4: Good morning, Bob and Tom Show.
13: Hello.
4: Hi, who's this?
13: This is Tammy from Cincinnati.
4: Hi, Tammy.
13: Was at the in-laws for Thanksgiving dinner. They had separated or were divorced after 26 years of marriage, so the mom was putting on the dinner by herself.
4: Uh-huh.
13: After prayer, everyone's sitting there nice and quietly, so she wants to read a little poem.
5: Uh-huh. Oh, no.
13: Everybody starts laughing.
4: Uh-huh.
13: It makes her really mad, so she stands up and she says, "You don't know the hell I've lived through the past 26 years.
5: Ugh.
13: Your father always wanted to blank me up the blank, and I've got the hemorrhoids to prove it."
5: Oh, my God. Oh. No.
2: Ta-da.
4: All right.
14: There you
4: now.
14: Go.
2: No need to go on, really.
15: Morning laughter just might be the best medicine.
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15: 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If you missed a few minutes or just want to hear it again, the all-day replay. Bob and Tom Radio.
5: Goodbye.
17: Dear Bob and Tom Show, hello. Sorry. I'm Chick McGee. How are you? Object Matrimony. Oh, no, that's not right. Hi, we're in the O'Reilly Auto Parts Studios. It's the Bob and Tom Show. There's Christy Lee.
5: Oh, hello.
17: There's Pat Godwin.
1: Hey, Chick.
17: There's Josh Arnold.
18: Never forget, Christy Lee is the hallway bully.
5: That's right.
18: Every time you walk past her, hey, yeah. Dingus.
5: Yeah, push you down.
18: Yeah.
17: She takes her fingers and flips the back of your ears.
5: I like to do that thing where I buckle your knees, you know,
18: yes.
5: My knees. Yeah.
18: You know what you would do? I bet you're at a grocery store. You're a... an ankle shopping cart hitter.
5: Yeah. I'm also a climber. I can climb a shelf better than anybody.
18: Oh, I'd love to see it.
5: Yeah.
18: She's
17: a spider monkey. I'm Chick. Hello, Tom, and I have some advice for you.
2: What's that?
17: If maybe you're feeling down and you need a good laugh.
2: Yes.
17: I found that it's a brand new discovery for me. It's called Next Door.
5: Oh, yeah.
17: It's people and... In neighborhoods, sharing their thoughts and feelings and going through the everyday of what we call life.
18: Isn't it like the third most popular app or something?
17: It's unbelievable, the stuff on here. And I just opened it up just for the heck of it and took a look and see if there's anything. And
5: is it your neighborhood or is it just any neighborhood?
17: In my case, I am signed in. This is my neighborhood.
5: Okay.
18: Oh, no.
2: And are these legitimate complaints?
17: This is from, I can't say who this is from. It's really specific, but I'm just going to read her post to you. And I'm not making any of this up.
18: Okay.
17: I was just seen at a hospital by a neurologist. I told him I was hard of hearing, but did not have my hearing aids in, and I needed him to speak a little louder. He refused. Your hearing is fine. I will not speak up, he said. I pushed back and told him I was diagnosed by an audiologist and had multiple audiograms done, and I needed him to speak up. No! I will not speak up. You can hear me just fine.
4: What the hell? what is happening here?
17: I told him this was a violation of ADA rights, and legally he had to speak up. He laughed and said, no, that's not right. I was in tears at this point. I was so angry. I just needed him to speak a little louder. I did not feel comfortable discussing my medical needs when I was missing about every other word. Well, I ended the appointment before he'd done any kind of exam. I could not for the life of me figure out what his name was. I never understood it. He talked so fast, I quietly missed it. Please be aware, her point of the post.
5: I was going to say.
17: Your accessibility needs may be ignored by one of your providers.
2: There's something wrong with that story.
17: This what do you is, mean? This,
1: that's a neighborhood?
17: This
18: you know, this is exactly what I thought Next Door would be.
5: Yeah, yes, I always thought, yes. You know, Steve down the street's not taking his garbage cans. Well, in, and we need to do something
18: about
5: that.
18: That's kind of that. What it's meant
17: to be. That, it's on there, too.
18: Of course, turned into...
5: Yeah, I was on it for a short time, and I had to get off.
17: You would love it, because a lot of the posts are, does anyone know what's going on at 3rd and 5th Streets?
5: Oh, yeah.
17: What's going to go in there.
14: I saw a cop the other day. Why was he parked in front of da-da-da-da-da's house?
17: Yep.
14: Yeah. Oh, yeah.
17: What's going on there?
19: There's a guy in a cowboy hat and lights all over his body.
17: Yeah, walking his dogs at 3 in the morning. What's
20: I don't wear
17: problem?
20: The cowboy hat at night. I wear my then came Bronson hat with the clip-on light.
14: Yes.
18: Dressed like he's in Starlight Express.
17: Oh, and here's a post. These are one of my favorites. Anyone know, there's a picture with it. Anyone know what kind of bird this is? I love its chirp.
20: Oh, that's sweet.
14: Is there a picture?
20: I'll do one in my neighborhood. Can we find out who smokes the cigarettes with the white filters that keeps leaving them all over the street?
18: That's exactly what it does.
17: And, you would be right at home on that.
20: And can we pelt him with paintball bullets before we hit him with the real thing? I'm sick of picking them up. My dogs eat them. My dog's getting poisoned by your cigarette butt, you a-hole. Can I put that in there?
17: Yeah, is that happening?
20: Yeah.
17: Well, I think you should make it known that that's a problem. So, and the next door is the
20: and they're the whatever brand they are, they're white filters.
18: What dog eats cigarette butts?
20: Hey, look, my dogs are idiots, okay? They're dogs. They're living with me. Maybe I made them crazy.
18: I don't know about that. It's just...
17: You might have made them crazy.
20: No, my street is not your ashtray, okay?
17: Hey, and don't put your butt in my pool. No, that's not right. Wait a minute.
14: Is it workers? Is there somebody building a house near you?
20: No, because they're strewn up and down.
14: Somebody's walking. Well, somebody's hiding their cigarettes.
20: They're not going to be walking for long. Their lungs are going to fail.
14: Somebody's hiding their smoking from somebody
18: exactly
14: else.
18: That's exactly what's going on.
20: All the more reason to expose them.
17: Is that right?
20: They end up in prison smoking their roommate.
17: You know, and by the way, people who don't smoke, and if you sneak a cigarette and come back in the house, we always smell.
14: Of course, you know.
17: Absolutely. Yeah. We smell.
18: And they're constantly surprised. Oh, you can smell that?
14: Yeah.
17: Yeah. Oh, yeah.
18: Yes.
20: Now, have we finished our sports broadcast?
17: No, we haven't even started. Okay. Oh, yes, we did. I'm sorry. We've got, that's right.
21: Stupid world record.
20: Let me get more volume on that thing.
17: Hang on a second.
20: Hit it.
17: Okay.
20: There we go.
17: There it is.
18: A little better.
17: Tell me I ain't a professional. A school teacher from Iraq has created the world's largest ballpoint pen.
18: All right. I'd like to take a look at this.
17: Mr. Yahya.
18: I don't.
17: Hamdan.
20: How does he spell his first name?
14: Yahya.
17: Y-A-H.
14: Yeah.
18: Sitting on my yah-yah, waiting for my
17: yah. Y-A-H-Y-A.
20: That's your yah-yah.
14: Yah-yah.
17: Hamdan, last name, earned the Guinness World Record. He unveiled a functional ballpoint pen.
18: Christy, did you ever read Divine Sisters of the Yah-Yah? Or Divine...
14: Traveling Pants? Traveling Pants.
18: The Yah-Yah Sisterhood.
14: Yeah, that's it. Yeah, I haven't read that. Mm-hmm.
17: Hamdan unveiled a functional pen, a ballpoint pen measuring 21 feet, 7 inches.
18: Yeah.
17: Roughly the size of a London bus.
18: Wow.
14: Hmm. 21 feet.
17: It weighs 207.
14: Where do you find notebook paper to write on?
17: 207 pounds, 3.75 ounces. It's heavier. I love the similes that the author draws in these stories. The 207-pound, 3.75-ounce largest ballpoint pen is heavier than an average male kangaroo.
20: Oh, see, that's relatable.
18: We all know it. But that's not a simile. It didn't use like or as.
17: Oh.
20: It's a metaphor?
17: Like the record-breaking pen is fully functional using a special oil-based ink.
20: How do you lift it up?
17: That Mr. Hamdan made himself.
20: We have a picture of this thing?
18: He made the ink, too.
14: Oh, there you go.
18: He's a sharp-looking guy.
14: It's a nice-looking pen.
17: That's not as big as I thought it was.
18: But it is pretty.
20: It's huge.
14: Yeah, it's a beautiful pen.
17: No, it's not
14: pen.
17: 21 feet.
20: Yes, it is.
17: No, it's like 10 feet.
20: No.
17: Yes.
20: That guy's 6 feet tall. Remember, with perspective, it's...
17: Now, maybe 12 feet.
20: No.
18: Chick, what are we working with here? Is it a snap or a twist?
14: It looks like a twist, doesn't
17: it? Looks like a twist, yeah. I don't see
18: come
17: that.
18: Come on, baby!
20: It's a slender pen.
18: Slender? As opposed to a fat pen?
14: How many fat pens do you know?
20: No, I mean, well... it's
18: the only fat pen I know is Chris Penn, and he's no longer with us.
20: It's like one of these as opposed to one of these.
14: Okay.
20: Right?
17: I still say if that's 12 feet, it's...
20: If
14: 12 feet or 21 feet?
20: It's the perspective. Because if he were lying down, he could fit there three times.
17: 21 feet, 7.5 inches is what the story says.
18: Got Steven Spielberg's picture in the back there?
19: But look, I can't even write it. All that scribble in the back.
18: Yeah, that's not. Yeah, exactly.
19: It's not to curse.
17: And it's right to left. What the hell is that all about?
18: Yeah, does it only write in Iraq?
20: That's their language? Iraq?
18: That's right.
17: Iraqian?
18: Crack open a bar.
19: Jeez, Tom.
20: Do you speak Iraq? I don't... sure it's...
18: Do they have IROCs in Iraq? Is there an Iraqi driving an IROC?
19: They have Iraq and roll.
20: They do have... They call it Iraq and roll, really?
19: They do.
20: That's it's a band.
19: Weird intros, though. I don't want to sing it for you.
18: You know, when I play pool, Iraq.
17: You rack 'em?
18: This is dumb.
14: Yeah, hey. It is.
17: I think Norway's.
20: Somehow someone get to the song Iran. Iran so far away.
17: Norway's.
20: I love that song.
17: World Cup head coach. His name is Stale Solbakken. Stale Solbakken. Celebrates Norway's 3-2 win against Senegal by hugging his wife and his daughter. I'll get back to the daughter in a moment. That was a Group 1 match at New York, New Jersey. That's MetLife Stadium, but they can't say it because they didn't give FIFA money.
18: Words you hear in an incestuous three-way. I'll get back to the daughter in a moment.
17: Fans have discovered the real, wife, the real star of the family is his 21-year-old daughter, Ida.
18: You ever Googled incestuous three-way, Tom?
20: I will not dignify that with a comment.
18: That's why I doubled down on it.
17: Here is Ida Solbakken. She's has quite the presence on social media. As you can see, she's in various states of undress there.
14: Oh, whoa.
19: Hello.
14: She's pretty.
17: But she is dressed, though. I mean, you know, pretty much. There's no...
20: So what's the point of the story now?
17: That she's becoming a star on the internet, and her father is the head coach of Norway, who is your favorite World Cup team.
20: That's
17: because
20: true.
17: They do the rowing up an escalator.
20: Up the escalator.
17: And then not only that, but they do it everywhere. Wherever they gather, they
18: and
17: start
18: in the
17: rowing.
18: Stadiums, it's amazing.
17: Yeah. And in the stadiums, it looks really,
20: my
17: really
20: favorite,
17: good.
20: I'm also thinking the fans from Scotland
17: mm-hmm.
20: are the best. They're the ones that drank all the beer in Boston. And
18: I don't believe that story.
17: Well, no, but...
18: there must have been some beer.
17: You can't have Scotland and Norway as your favorite. Which one is it?
20: Well, I'd like them both.
17: You can't.
18: What are you going to do if they play each other?
17: Yeah, what are you going to do then?
20: I'll be torn.
18: Yeah, it'll be tough.
20: I guess I'll have to get on an escalator with a beer.
17: I'm torn.
20: A beer.
14: With a beer, yeah.
20: And start rowing. I don't know. This is the only aspect of the World Cup that I enjoy are
17: these side stories
20: and the fans. And
17: yeah. And that's one of the big side stories. Ida Solbakken.
18: Yeah, she's a pretty girl.
14: She is pretty.
17: Who slobbers on her websites.
20: Is she an OnlyFans lady?
17: It doesn't say if that's the case, no.
20: Should be.
17: Well, that might be.
19: She should say no.
20: Be. Someone's got to cash in on this thing.
17: And the other big story this morning, we already went over the 8,000-pound. They set a new record for killing snakes in Florida. Cumulative over the sea, 8,000 pounds in snakes.
14: Wow.
18: Jeez.
17: That's 4 tons to me in Utah.
20: And that's not even putting a dent in the...
17: No, not even.
18: No. Still a lot of work to be done.
20: But didn't they find the biggest one ever? Wasn't that the story?
18: Oh, in this year they did?
20: Didn't they find the one huge one?
17: It seems like every year they hunt for one, they find the biggest one ever.
18: Gosh.
17: So, yeah.
20: Yeah, they're terrifying.
17: It's...
20: bigger than that pen.
17: No, it's not as
18: big. Yeah. That pen was every bit 22 feet.
20: And that pen was, you know something?
17: That's what he said. That's what the story said.
20: That may
17: said.
20: Be one of the few pens that is indeed mightier than the sword.
19: Or heavier.
20: But hard to wield. Right. Right, hard to really fling that thing.
18: I would like him to prove that it writes.
14: Me too. I wanted to see it
17: I would
14: write.
17: Like to see him write with it. Make one letter.
18: Even a team of men, you know, 4 people on each side.
17: All right.
20: That should be the next record. They could get some gigantic guy to pick it up and...
14: Yeah, on a piece of giant notebook paper, and then that could be a world record, too.
20: Yes, someone's going to have to make the paper.
17: If it's described as a ballpoint pen, it should have a clicker on it, not the screw.
18: Do all ballpoints either click or they do nothing, right? Ballpoints you don't have to do anything with.
20: Nope, this is a ballpoint. It does not have a clicker.
17: Clicker. Nope, that's not a ballpoint.
20: Yes, it is.
17: Nope.
18: No kidding. That's a thin ballpoint. That's thin.
20: And then this is a...
18: Real thin.
14: I thought a ballpoint had to do this.
20: No.
17: Thank you, Christy. Yes.
18: No, the ballpoint has to have a ball in the point.
19: That's why it's called a ballpoint.
17: No, the ballpoint pen has to... They originally, it was called a clicker pen. And they thought, no, we're going to go with ballpoint.
18: You know what?
14: The old Bic is a ballpoint, and it doesn't click.
18: Thank you for teaching me.
17: No, it's not. That's
19: it says on the label, ballpoint pen.
17: Well, that's mislabeled.
20: Okay. Could we move forward here?
17: Why do you guys think I'm serious all the time?
18: Oh, I appreciate really, you're a great actor.
17: No, I'm trying to teach you people bit. Something.
14: I know, I love
17: and
14: it.
17: And Chrissy's ball clickers, right?
20: That pen, is the, that pen is the size of a London bus. That's a relatable. It weighs more than the average male kangaroo. And who doesn't know what that is? By the way, we never got to the story yesterday. I still can't figure out what's going on with this missing giraffe
14: yeah, I have
20: in
14: update.
20: Texas.
14: Yeah,
18: told you.
14: Yeah,
18: he's wearing sunglasses and a fake mustache. They can't see him.
20: He's... But there are conflicting stories.
14: It's a girl. Her name's Gracie.
17: And she's leaning over, going, "Have you heard?" About
20: one story
17: the
20: says they found her. The other says they haven't, and there's still a reward.
18: I sure hope they find that loose giraffe. Soon.
17: Yeah, well, that's a shame.
20: We'll get to that in a minute. But first,
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20: Oh, thank you very much, Chick McGee.
17: Yes, sir.
20: You don't want to have to call Chuck McDowell. Chuck McDowell to cancel your... I love that guy's voice. I'm Chuck McDowell, I'm not a lawyer. To cancel...
18: Oh, I don't know him.
17: I don't know Chuck McDowell.
20: To cancel your timeshare?
14: I need to
17: find out more about Chuck McDowell.
20: Oh, he's great. 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
18: Nice.
20: He's great.
17: All right.
20: I'm not a lawyer. I can cancel your timeshare.
17: Wow. You never heard that guy?
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20: Oh, he's the best.
14: I'm very excited.
20: I want to get him on the show. I wonder if he can do sports. These are the O'Reilly Auto Parts Studios.
17: What did I do?
20: These are the O'Reilly Auto Sports. Did I just say that? Yep. I'm having a tough day. I really don't think I belong in radio.
18: No, you're doing fine.
20: These are the O'Reilly Auto Parts Studios. 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

desperate. I was scrounging every meal. 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

Dennis Wilson, we was drinking gin. 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I'm still hoping to get a phone call from Stevie Ray Vaughan. Hello? What? Really? 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

0: a Beach Boy, and Mia Farrow. What a bunch of wankers!
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3: 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We're in the O'Reilly Auto Parts Studios. Christy Lee at the news desk.
4: Hi.
3: Stronger than dirt. There's Pat Godwin.
5: Hey, chick.
3: Hey. There's Josh Arnold.
5: Closed circuit. Tom, yep. That was completely my fault.
6: You can do it now. Okay, there we go.
3: There's Ace Cosby.
7: Hello.
3: I'm Chick McGee. Hello, Tom.
6: Hello, Chick McGee. I have a complaint.
3: All right.
5: Lay it on us, Papa.
6: Again.
4: I like that.
3: I hope we can help.
6: There are a lot of serious things going wrong in the world right now. I get that.
3: Sure.
6: There's not much I can do about it, but there are some things I think I can change.
3: What do you mean? Do you feel responsible?
6: No, I've given up.
3: Oh, well,
5: yeah.
6: I can't keep up anymore.
5: You should have. It's not a bad philosophy. You control what you can.
3: Yeah.
6: There's too much going on. I can't.
3: Grant me the serenity to blah, blah, blah.
6: Okay. Right.
5: As is often technically.
6: So, admit, this is a minor problem. First of all, I'm a huge fan of flying. I love my pilots, the flight attendants, the mechanics, everybody.
5: Right.
6: They're great. I never complain about it. And this is not a harsh complaint at all.
5: Okay.
6: I tend to avoid drinking or eating on an airplane.
5: Mm-hmm. I see.
8: Of course, yeah.
6: Because I don't want to have to get up and use the toilet facility.
4: Sure.
6: Et cetera, et cetera. But they often pass out the snacks. And I was recently on a flight, excellent flight, great pilots, et cetera, et cetera. The snacks were... a garlic peanut mix of some sort.
5: Okay. No kidding.
3: All right.
6: And, maybe not peanut, garlic.
4: It was,
5: maybe Gardetto's type,
6: whatever it was.
4: It's like
3: Gardetto's.
8: Like a trail mix.
6: Yeah, whatever it was, garlic.
5: Wow. That's a bold choice on a plane.
6: That's a bad choice on a plane. I don't want to be sitting next to the, as you may recall, I sat next to the, representative from the, I've never taken a bath.
3: Are you
6: representative of another country? But
3: are you exaggerating, or was it bad? Real bad.
6: Oh, that guy stunk.
3: Really?
6: Yes.
3: My God.
5: I know what happened here, and they're not going to tell you this, and for right reason. There was clearly a vampire on that flight.
4: Oh.
5: So you break out the garlics. That's when they break out the garlics now.
6: Aha. Uh-huh.
4: Okay.
5: Because yeah. They can't come over the speaker and go, one of you is a vampire. Everybody, you're gonna have bedlam.
4: So they saved your life. Look at it that way.
6: And I guess so. But
3: if there was a vampire on the plane, what do we know? He was invited to come on.
5: Had to have been.
3: Had to be invited.
8: By a flight attendant, probably.
4: Were all the windows closed?
5: Yeah, could you just roll the window down?
6: Damn it, I didn't think
4: No,
6: of that.
4: I mean the shutters, because it's during the sun. Yeah.
3: Oh. Would you do that for me next? Vampire. The next flight you take, call the stewardess open with the button and say, excuse me, can I roll my window down?
4: You know, I didn't mean that. I meant the
5: please. No, we know, but now we're having fun with
3: that. Now we're having fun.
4: I was like...
6: No, you're not.
3: Doesn't reflect on you.
6: Right. I just thought it was kind of odd that they had garlic.
5: I get why
6: snacks.
5: That's
6: snacks.
5: You know what though? Peanuts aren't odor free. Somebody who has peanut breath.
4: Yeah.
6: Okay.
5: But garlic is a strong. Yeah.
6: So anyway,
5: what's your favorite piece of a Gardetto's mix?
3: The actual dark chili.
5: The brown wafer kind of thing.
3: Absolutely.
5: I agree with you.
6: See, I don't approve.
3: They have they sell bags of just those.
5: Are those rye?
6: I don't like the rye. The Chex Mix and all that stuff, I hate that.
5: You don't like any of that?
4: You don't like Chex Mix?
6: No.
3: Huh. Oh my gosh, there's too much diversity. Singers.
6: There's too much diversity in our culture. I don't want it in my snacks.
5: Get this melting pot of flavor out of here.
3: Give me all the same color chips. That's all I
5: know. He does like Lay's.
8: Give me a blonde Lay's.
3: Yes, a nice blonde American Lay's. Hitler-like Lay's. The Aryan chips.
5: Yes.
6: I think you guys are taking it too far.
5: I want a bowl of Caucasian crisps.
6: As the song goes, keep them separated. Do you like that stuff where they mix everything together? I can't
5: sometimes.
4: Yes. Delicious.
3: Why?
5: Sometimes.
4: Love it.
3: All right. Other than Lay's potato chips, which we know you love, what is your go-to snack?
5: Do you like pretzels?
3: Like a pretzel?
6: I like those soft pretzels at the airport.
5: But that's not necessarily...
4: Like a pretzel rod.
6: Yes.
5: What shape, if you guys are going with crunchy bagged pretzels, mm-hmm. what shape do you want?
4: The sticks.
5: Oh, interesting.
3: The traditional bow, I guess?
5: The twist?
3: The, whatever
4: I like
3: that
4: the
3: is.
4: Sticks.
5: All right.
8: I like a rod.
4: Do you?
8: Yeah.
4: You pretend like a cigar.
8: Old fashioned. Yeah, it's fun.
5: I always pretend like they're a cigar. I will when I'm 95.
4: Yes.
6: You don't have any.
4: Like, do you suck the salt off?
5: You guys aren't going to care for this. I'll crumble the salt off so I don't have. I want a less salty pretzel.
6: Is that, you Press, need to is it too homoerotic to suck the salt off?
5: No, because I suck the salt off because it slides into the anus easier.
8: Now that's homoerotic.
3: There might be some stinging.
6: And ladies and gentlemen, that's a wrap.
3: Hey!
6: Once again, I'm not complaining about flying. I'm so glad to be there, and I wouldn't
3: You're
6: have had
3: complaining
6: the snack.
3: About the snacks they're offering.
6: No, I just thought it was a very odd choice. It was my first time on that particular airline. They were excellent.
3: The only problem with food is like a sandwich that somebody opens
5: and,
3: up.
5: And Chick, you nailed it. It
3: always seems like it's chicken teriyaki
5: rarely,
3: or something. Yep.
5: The person who comes on a plane with a Subway,
4: mm-hmm.
5: or rarely is it the turkey and lettuce.
3: Right.
5: It is the yeah. chicken onion teriyaki.
3: Right, with extra teriyaki sauce. It's amazing.
6: Actually, there is one technical thing that they've got to redo.
3: On the plane?
6: Yeah, it used to be. Now, because whatever, well, everyone's bringing on, they all have the same suitcases now. We all do, so you don't have to check luggage.
4: A carry-on, yes.
3: Editor's note, the roller bag that Tom's referring to, he only discovered them less than a year ago.
4: Yeah.
6: Kelly got me one. but they're all the same size, and they fit in the over. I get. But what right. happens now is, since they used to have the brains to have someone supervising, now you get in the plane. And all the overhead's taken.
4: A lot of airlines still do that. I don't know which one you were on.
6: And then the people in the front can't get your bag. So when it's time to get off the plane, well, my bag's 40 rows up. So they need to have someone going, no, you have to put your bag where you're sitting. Above
3: well,
6: your
3: but there plane. Might not be that
4: Somebody's
3: room.
4: Already taken the spot.
3: You know what? They have to do it the way
6: should
3: they
6: load,
3: do it.
6: They should load the bag first. And those people should have to take their that's bags all the
3: gonna,
6: way back.
3: That's never going to change.
5: I know, but I also... I've never understood why airplanes don't load back to front.
4: I don't either. I agree.
3: There was some sort of online, and it showed that it saves like 13 minutes.
5: No kidding.
3: To do it that way.
5: Wow.
3: Back to front.
5: Oh, it does save time to do it back to front.
3: Absolutely.
5: But they're not doing it.
6: Yeah, and then there's always the people standing up there, and as soon as they say they'd like to welcome the handicapped and the military, et cetera, et cetera, mm-hmm. and there's always the crazy lady that doesn't have permission to do that, and then she gets up there, and, I'm sorry, can I get... Oh, no.
3: You know what I'm Has
8: anybody here flown with Tom besides me?
3: Yeah, we have.
5: Yes, but not.
4: Yeah, but not like.
5: It was sort of a separate thing.
4: We didn't have to watch him.
3: No, right. I found that Tom is mistaken for being absent on a plane. He tries to not say much. And
5: you
6: know who hates flying with me?
4: Kelly.
6: My wife.
4: Yeah.
8: Because you're thrown by most of everything that happens in the process.
6: I like to get there 2 hours
8: early. Parking, line.
3: Pat, people in glass houses.
8: Oh, I'm not thrown by it. I'm just annoyed by it.
3: All right. Okay. You know what I'm thinking about doing, and I think I could pull it off, is if there's anyone else that needs a little extra time to get on the plane, board now. And I thought, you know, just a quick little subtle limp.
4: Yeah.
3: And go on up and take advantage of
6: it. Who was telling me they had a friend that had a fake cast?
8: Me. That's a comedian friend that I traveled with a lot, and he faked.
4: He's no longer alive. You can say his name.
8: Well, he had like a thing that he brought with him to put on his leg.
5: Amazing.
8: Yeah. And he'd get on first.
5: Semi-despicable.
3: Yeah.
8: That's why I'm not saying his name.
5: Right,
3: good Lord, you got to prepare for that. You got to keep it in your carry-on until you need it.
8: What?
3: Holy hell.
6: Well, I'm sorry. So is that sports?
3: No. Taylor Swift and Travis Kelce are making headlines again because when... Will the big wedding be? Speculation is running rampant.
6: Let these kids alone.
3: The latest rumor, a multi-day wedding celebration around July 3rd weekend.
4: Mm.
3: Primary location being Madison Square Garden, New York City, apparently.
4: Why would you pick that?
3: Mysteriously,
6: the garden
3: has been reserved by people that they're not sure who's reserved it.
6: They're going to have to get the smell of pot out from that goose concert. Not to mention get the blood off.
4: All right.
5: Not to mention get the blood off of
4: the guy died. What? Remember,
6: I pushed him. It's my fault.
5: Well, no, it's not that we're not upset about that.
8: No,
5: you are joking.
4: If you're Taylor Swift, why would you want to get married at Madison?
8: I don't think she would.
4: Not there's no way.
3: Sources report the couple. Notice how I'm just going right up, right ahead.
8: She's on
3: couple
8: an
3: rented
8: somewhere.
3: Out. Shut up. Couple rented out MSG for the festivities. The arena, highly private, completely windowless, and has underground parking, allowing the couple and their guests, reportedly. How many you think are on the guest list?
4: 500. 1,000
3: people. That's right. Wow. To enter there, you can enter completely out of public view. The prying eyes of people who pay our money to
4: maybe
3: us.
4: Maybe it's
3: to do
4: bait
3: things.
4: And switch. Maybe all eyes will be on MSG and they'll get married.
3: And the venue has a blank space on its calendar. No events scheduled from late June to early July.
5: I saw a show there once. I didn't like seeing a concert at MSG. An hour later, I wanted to see another concert.
8: Yeah.
6: That's a Chinese food joke, folks.
3: I saw Neil Diamond at MSG. It was
6: good. It's a crappy place to see concerts, by the way.
3: It's not good.
5: I know, because an hour later,
6: in spite of its reputation, it's
3: also
6: old and crappy.
3: Fueling speculation that it's the Garden, special event permits have been filed for a film theater event in the streets surrounding the Garden for the wedding, the rumored wedding week. There you go.
5: Okay, well, who knows?
3: Are you? If it were broadcast live on TV, would you watch it, Tom?
6: I wouldn't. My girls would do it.
5: Would it be bigger than Princess Diana, do you think?
4: Oh, I don't know. But it'll be big.
5: They shouldn't.
4: No, they
5: I hope they don't. I guess what I should say is I hope they
4: Why don't they just get married at the Elvis Chapel in Vegas and really throw people off?
6: Do whatever they want. They're cool people.
5: Yeah.
3: Why can't they pull off at like Anywhere USA and a Justice of the Peace?
4: Yeah.
5: I kind of feel like they would.
4: Yeah.
3: Boom, we're married.
6: Maybe they could have the mayor of New York marry them, and then he could abscond with all their money because he's a commie.
5: You know, that could happen.
3: You know, I don't know when it happened, but your subtlety is almost all gone. Not that you had a lot to start with.
6: Yeah, I know. He's wearing his Viva Fidel outfit.
3: people seem to like it.
6: Yeah, okay, good.
5: He did get elected, didn't he?
3: He sure did. Somebody voted for him.
6: I'm taking everybody else's money. It's
3: yes, that sports is the answer to your question.
6: You ready to do some news, Christy? It's not time.
4: Want to feel happier at work? I have that story coming up.
3: What is it?
4: Want to feel happier at work?
3: Impossible!
6: This is as happy as I can get. Okay, right now I want to talk to you about the doctors at Brickhouse Nutrition. They've been working on something for a long time, and they've come up with a supplement called Lean. It's about weight loss. It's not a, what do you call those things?
4: GLP-1, Tom.
6: What are the stabber devices
4: GLP-1.
6: Called? No, but you, the EpiPens. Right?
4: Yeah.
6: Those things. That's not what this is.
4: No.
6: Why'd you even bring that up? You're confusing people. Lean is a supplement.
3: He's heckling himself.
6: Lean is a weight loss supplement. 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
6: Yeah, well, you know, this is going to happen. 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And the code word is Tom. Coming up, we have a little bit of history for you and other delights, including we're going to be finding out about this missing giraffe, which they can't seem to find in Texas. Uh-huh. Wait a minute. There it is. These are the O'Reilly Auto Parts Studios. 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
8: I went to one of those parties. 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
4: Uh-oh.
8: Walked up to a lady and I said, I'm a boy, zip. 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
5: It wasn't about your gender.
3: No. Yeah. I could see how you would make that mistake. Yeah.
8: I got the invitation, I said.
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5: Oh!
3: Hey, welcome back to the Bob and Tom Show.
5: I was daydreaming like nobody's business.
3: Daydreaming and I'm thinking of you. What is that song? Daydreaming. Gotta be daydreaming. Daydreaming and I'm thinking of you. There's Christy Lee at the news desk.
4: Hello.
3: There's Pat Godwin.
8: Hey, chick.
3: And his hair.
8: It's all poofy.
3: Magnificent. Yeah.
4: It was great when you walked in this morning.
8: I didn't even notice.
4: Oh, it was fabulous.
3: If you would have said, I spent the night in jail, I would have not been surprised.
4: It looked like you had just rolled out of bed and walked in here. Like, literally.
3: Did moment. Josh take you by surprise when he picked you up?
8: No.
4: Okay.
8: It was dark out. We didn't notice.
3: There's Jess Hooker.
15: Hi.
3: There's Josh Arnold.
5: Hi.
3: Are you still picking him up every morning, Josh?
5: Yeah, I picked him up this morning.
3: How's that go? Because I know that you... you wake up and you're ready to go, and you like talking to, especially in the car.
5: Yeah, he and I have different approaches. And what are you going to do? You know, it's nothing.
6: So does he just blab away to himself?
5: Not this morning.
6: You actually talked with him?
5: Oh no, he was mostly silent.
6: Oh, I see.
15: Nice.
6: Oh, that's so nice.
8: I've learned how to adapt to the inside of that car.
15: The first day.
6: When are you going to be able to drive again?
8: 2 more weeks.
5: So who's doing it next week?
3: Not it.
6: I'm not available.
8: You live right across the street.
4: He's off next. Are you off next week?
5: No.
6: Oh. we have to do a little history here.
3: You know what? I should pick you up next a couple days next week.
5: Go ahead.
3: Yeah. I should do that. And run a recorder.
8: Are you chatty?
3: You never mind.
8: Jess and I are chatty. She should
15: we
8: pick
15: are.
8: Me up.
15: Yeah, I should.
8: We're gals in the car.
15: Oh, yeah. But
8: gossipy, all we're having a
15: blast. Not paying attention to the driving.
8: No, she almost killed him.
3: Tom, today in history.
6: Thank you very much.
3: You're welcome.
6: This is a good one today. We've got a lot of cool stuff going on here.
5: Okay.
6: Anyone remember who Lucian B. Smith was? And say 1867, what did he patent?
5: Tell us about him.
4: Lucian B. Smith.
5: Smith & Wesson.
6: No.
3: I'm going to say the hand mixer.
6: No. Probably one of the most important inventions in the history of the West.
5: The pocket.
4: The West.
5: The West.
3: The six shooter.
6: Nope.
8: The sifter of gold.
6: Nope.
4: Yeah, that's what I was thinking.
6: Barbed wire.
4: Oh.
5: Wow.
3: My other guess was
4: the
8: cattle. Yeah.
3: Concubine.
6: Barbed wire.
3: If your last name was Wire, would you name your child Barbara?
5: I would name my child Berdana.
4: Berdana.
5: Berdana Wire.
6: Oh, like the Tim Harden song, like a bird in a wire. That's Leonard Cohen. Leonard Cohen song, right?
3: You can. Your references are amazingly just
6: Leonard
3: obscure
6: Cohen?
3: As
6: he's
3: the
6: a,
3: day
6: he's
3: is
6: not
3: long.
6: Obscure. Okay, sorry. Lucian Smith patented barbed wire, named after his wife, Barb.
5: Oh, that's nice.
3: That's not true.
6: Very sweet. He was,
15: you think that's top 10 tattoos, barbed wire?
6: Oh, yeah. That's funny enough. 1867, June 27th, the first barbed wire tattoo in the Old West.
3: Can you imagine tattooing technology in 1820?
4: Oh. Oh, no.
3: It's like a nail.
6: And isn't hasn't the barbed wire tattoo gone the way of the man bun? Isn't that over?
3: Absolutely not.
15: I think it was like late 90s, early
4: 2000s. It was during the movie, I think, when Pam Anderson did it.
15: Oh, yes.
3: Which is a surprisingly okay movie.
4: Is it?
5: Oh, gosh.
3: Barbed wire.
4: Barbed wire?
5: I saw it in the theater and was...
3: it's amazing. I smell Oscar.
5: You know, I'll give it another look. I was bored to tears.
3: No kidding.
6: Back to history. 1876. This is one of the few
5: You know, you fill the room with people, and when those people talk, you get mad.
3: Yeah, he sure does.
6: I know. Opine more about some movie no one's ever seen.
3: Oh, we'll talk about Leonard Cohen. Yeah. That 0.09% of people enjoy.
6: Well, among the semi-literate, I think
4: more people know Pamela Anderson than Leonard Cohen.
6: Well, who would you rather?
3: I know it's sad.
6: Who would you rather sleep with, Christy?
4: Pamela Anderson. Yeah. Leonard Cohen's dead.
6: Let's make a video.
3: Leonard Cohen is so tender and caring.
4: Is he?
3: Does he sing?
6: Okay.
3: He whispers in my ear.
6: The illiterati.
3: Hallelujah.
6: This is important. 1876, the Battle of Little Bighorn.
3: What about Big Bighorn?
6: Yeah, that's an oxymoron. Really? It's
3: like the old jumbo shrimp. And they said nothing.
6: I have a question. There has to be somewhere... Someone has to have a place called Custard's Last Stand.
5: Oh, they do.
4: Yeah, we talked about that before.
6: Is it? Okay. Yeah.
5: Yes. They sent us some info.
3: Yeah, it's at the corner it's at the corner of Hack and Tired.
6: Did you know that they think...
8: All over the country.
6: I'm not suggesting. I was just... All right. Never mind. You know that they think the theory is that Custer was not scalped?
4: Because no, I didn't know that.
6: This is... I'm not making this up.
3: He had really long hippie hair, though. Right?
6: No, that's the thing. He started to go bald.
3: Right.
6: And so he famously...
8: Custer's Last Strand.
6: He cut his hair. He had his hair shorn off before the battle.
4: Oh.
6: And the theory is that he was, in fact, not scalped.
3: But he was killed.
6: And they also disinterred his body and took it back.
4: Yeah, no matter what, he's
6: later.
4: Dead. He was killed.
5: Yeah, Pat, don't make jokes when we're learning, please.
4: Yeah.
8: I won't. He's a boring son of a bitch.
6: Now, Josh,
8: hallelujah.
6: I know you're more familiar with the Battle of Foghorn Leghorn.
5: Yeah. I say it was a bloody day.
3: The corner of Hack and Tire. I stand by that.
5: Yeah, you should.
3: Thank you.
4: It was very funny, Chick.
5: But it hurt his feelings.
6: 1929. Herbert Hoover authorized construction of what?
8: Damn. Hoover Dam.
3: Didn't 300 people die during that, or 700, or something crazy?
6: There may be a few folks interred in concrete.
5: That's false.
6: Oh, that didn't happen?
5: When I took the tour of the dam, they told us that couldn't... Well, you know what? Why did I believe them?
3: Did they say that?
5: No, because they said because the problem would be that once the body decomposed, there'd be space in there, and it would the integrity of the dam wouldn't hold.
6: Would it decompose inside concrete?
5: Yeah. So that's what the guy's explanation was.
8: Yeah, that's,
3: do you remember when Herbert Hoover was the big blooper?
6: Yeah, Hebert Hoover.
3: Hebert Hoover, and everybody thought that was hilarious. Remember that?
6: Yeah, that 1982 Ridley Scott releases Blade Runner.
8: Oh.
5: Boy, there are like 7 versions of that, aren't there? The director's cut. The producer's cut.
3: I liked the longest one. I think it's the director's cut.
5: The grips cut.
3: Rutger Hauer, amazing.
5: Yeah, I love that movie. Yeah. It's good.
6: Is Harrison Ford?

0: Yeah.
1: This is sad.
0: Bill Pullman's pretty good in that.
2: I want to hear the sad one.
3: Yeah, let's hear the sad one.
1: You asked
3: for it. We can take it.
2: Okay.
4: No.
1: 2009, Michael Jackson died at the age of 50. God,
0: on this date? No kidding.
4: Didn't Farrah Fawcett die on this date too? Then
3: I think so. She got ignored.
2: Yeah, that's right.
5: And she never molested a kid.
1: Yeah,
2: allegedly.
5: Oh, really?
2: Yeah, you don't know about Farrah Fawcett.
1: She's probably responsible for more man seed into socks than any woman of her era.
2: I love that hair.
1: The nipples through the
0: bathing suit poster.
1: Oh, yeah.
0: It went through my high school like, oh, my God.
4: Oh, yeah.
0: Have you guys seen this?
4: Yep.
1: Happy birthday, George Orwell, who predicted a lot of the things.
4: 1984.
1: Yeah,
0: he didn't even know what year it was.
1: Yeah, he thought
4: he didn't, did he?
1: But he thought Big Brother would be in the big screen. Uh-huh. Turns out Big Brother's on a little screen that we all carry around.
0: He's sleeping next to us.
1: Let's see. Happy birthday, Carly Simon. Great
0: singer. Pool without a stick.
5: Put the billiard balls in her mouth.
3: You met her in person, right? Wasn't she behind you in a theater?
1: Yeah. Mm-hmm. At a Randy Newman concert. It was great.
4: Boy.
3: That Leonard Cohen was
1: in. You know, but Randy Newman should have gotten the Pulitzer Prize for the album Good Old Boys. Better than anything.
4: Look at the time.
1: 1975, happy birthday, Linda Cardinelli. You know who that is?
2: Yes, yeah. I love her.
5: Freaks and Geeks and...
3: Dead to Me.
2: Dead to Me. Yeah.
0: Crazy hot.
3: Yes.
0: In like a sneaky way. Yeah.
1: She's Velma and Scooby-Doo.
5: Sure. Mm-hmm.
1: The live action.
2: Yeah.
0: So all the things we offered... That wasn't enough. You got the Velma and Scooby-Doo. That was
1: that's the thing people know. I like to relate to people.
3: No, they don't know her from that at all.
0: You're right.
1: Dikembe Mutombo.
4: He has a jumbo.
1: You saw him naked, right, Christy?
4: Yeah, I did.
3: No.
5: Not in my house. Is that the guy?
0: Not in my home.
1: He's deceased, right?
4: Yes.
1: Oh, that's
2: rip.
1: Because I was thinking that'd be a great line of sneakers.
0: Last thing he did was go into a ceiling fan store.
1: Yeah. Killed him. Lops it around.
5: What kind of sneakers? What are you?
1: Mutombos? Wouldn't that be a cool name for? Hey, have you seen my new Mutombos? That's a lot cooler than Jordans.
2: I don't think so.
0: Yeah, right. That's a great idea.
1: With Mutombos, you can dance.
5: I like that.
3: Well, that was good.
0: Wait a minute. Hold it.
4: What was that?
0: What was the line again?
1: With Mutombos, you can dance.
0: I like it.
3: When you add that to it.
4: It doesn't even rhyme.
1: Yeah.
4: I can't.
1: Sadly. Do you suppose the other guy players in the team called him Dick?
4: No.
3: Christy, why didn't he have a towel on when you saw him?
4: Because it was a locker room, and that's what guys do in an NBA locker room.
2: And if you had what he had, you wouldn't wear a towel either.
3: You don't know.
5: You know, you guys can sit here and yap. I'm going to go pee.
4: Yeah, me too.
1: Okay.
4: So don't use my bathroom.
1: Doesn't Cardellini sound like a heart-shaped pasta?
2: Yeah, it does.
1: Okay, good.
5: My card.
1: I've got Jason screaming at me. Well, look, mister. Okay. We're coming right back with comedian Al Jackson. These are the O'Reilly Auto Parts Studios. This is the Bob and Tom Show.
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Thanks to all you fresh air freaks, I can't smoke on a plane.

0: That's a keeper.
1: Also with us, Christine Stedman. Now, you're a mom?
2: Well, a mom and a grandma. I think you know that.
1: I know. She's,
3: I'm a grandpa.
4: This is how this works.
2: Are you?
3: Yep.
5: She's been married 27 years and still a virgin, Tom.
2: Yes. Well, you know, I have a lot of grandkids. My daughter keeps having babies, has one almost every year.
5: Really?
2: Wow. Yeah, she called me the other day. She goes, Mom, guess what? I'm pregnant again. There must be something in the air. I'm like, yeah, your legs.
1: But seriously.
5: Hello?
3: Bang!
5: Hey,
3: zoom!
5: Hello?
2: I'm getting her fixed.
4: Pizza Hut, apparently, is going to start delivering cold beer along with their food.
3: No kidding.
4: They started the testing beer delivery program in Phoenix, Arizona.
3: And it passed with flying colors.
5: Yeah, everyone did.
3: Yeah.
5: So how do you prove that you're of legal age?
4: The company told Fortune magazine it plans to expand
6: I'd like a large pizza, please.
5: And 40 beers.
1: It's time once again for People Who Suck at Small Talk. Hey, catch the big game last night?
7: Well, what truly is a game when you really think about it? I mean, it's merely a struggle for conquest between competing rivals in a match to attain victory, so they can feel superior about a relatively inconsequential endeavor.
1: Jeez, sorry I asked. Join us again next time for People Who Suck at Small Talk.
8: 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I don't care if it's cloudy or bright, 'cause I'm blind.
9: Jeez. And now, from the Bob and Tom Archives, we dust off another classic. classic. A moment of frivolity.
1: Comedian Lee Levine. Lee, a different look for you. Shiny bald head, but the shaved head.
10: Yes.
1: And you have what would you describe your look?
10: Sort of Moby-esque. Yeah, I don't know.
1: That is exactly what I would go
10: Moby-otic.
1: For. Moby-otic. Now I can't help but notice this, and please don't take this the wrong way. During the break, I went out. We had a brief discussion, mm-hmm. and I mentioned that we had some delicious beef barley soup. You informed me that you were a vegetarian.
5: Mm-hmm.
1: That's fine. We actually have a nice selection of fruit this morning and sliced fruit and that sort of thing. But I noticed you were drinking some oddball thing that my kids always drink. You were drinking one of those energy drinks.
10: Oh, that's my latest addiction. I mean, you know, when last time I was here, I talked all about like quitting drinking and all that stuff, and you just kind of substitute addictions. That's what I found, and energy drinks are my new things. They have all these tough names like Rockstar or Red Bull
1: right.
10: or Monster or mm-hmm. No Fear. And they're all very tough, but like they're full of sugar, right? And like a billion carbs in every drink. And so they came out with the diet versions. And that's not nearly as tough.
5: Like, no.
10: Yeah, you're not a badass diet rock star.
1: Right.
10: Right. There's no rock star. Hello, Cleveland. I like heroin and young women. But you know what? Sugar makes me jittery.
5: Yeah.
10: I'm a no carb monster. Rawr. I've got no fear.
1: Well, yeah, you actually point. You were drinking the rock star when you walked in.
10: I drink the diet rock star.
5: Diet rock star.
4: Oh, yeah.
1: Can you order that with sure. a straight face, though?
10: You know, it's supposed to kind of refer to your lifestyle, you know, the youthful sort of lifestyle. And, I don't think it's really pertinent. Like, you know, I'm not a rock star. If it was pertinent to my life, it would be called Rents Due or something like that.
1: Yeah, okay. So let's talk more about your addiction. Do you mind talking about the alcohol thing?
10: No. We can talk about
1: that. You bailed on that? Was it the only self-medicating you were doing, or were you?
10: No. I was a garbage can on anything you had. I started young with the drugs and alcohol. I was 10 when I started smoking pot.
1: Wow.
10: Yeah.
1: Wow.
10: And I would steal it from my parents and... No, I'm not proud of it. I'm ashamed because I know that my father worked hard to put weed on the table. I
5: mean, that's expensive.
10: Yeah. And bedtime stories were different at our house.
5: I'll bet. Uh-huh.
10: What are we reading tonight, Dad? Pink Floyd's The Wall.
1: Uh-huh. Second generation, huh?
10: Uh-huh. Long line.
1: So what are you into? Porno?
10: Now?
4: Porno. Is that?
10: I can obsess on anything. If you name it porn, fine. Yes, I have a problem with porn. I'm not afraid to admit it on a morning show. Here's how I know I have a problem with porn. I have a favorite director.
5: Wow.
10: Yeah, you should be watching the credits going, oh, he's good. Yeah.
1: You know, I'd laugh, except
10: you have one.
1: No. I'm not into
5: Tom's
1: porn.
5: Not into the
1: but
5: porn.
1: The we had a guy here who, I don't know if you guys remember this. We had a visit from a famous porn star one morning,
5: mm-hmm.
1: And one of the guys then in the crew got talking with her and literally started saying things like, "Oh yeah, I saw you in Beyond the Elbow, and wasn't
0: Beyond the Elbow?
5: Did you say Beyond the Elbow?
4: That's what he said.
1: Whatever it was called,
6: Beyond fetish the film. Elbow.
5: Yeah, whatever it was called, you've seen Beyond the Elbow 2.
6: Beyond the Elbow.
11: Bob and Tom. They put the F in professional.
4: Hey, there's a new poll out there, and I know how much you like those, Tom, that suggests Americans may be getting ruder. Nearly 70% of those questioned in the poll say Americans are more rude than they were 20 or 30 years ago.
5: No kidding.
4: And most people think parents are to blame for not teaching good manners to their children.
5: You suffer from a little road rage. Let me ask you this. I'll ask you after I answer this phone call.
4: All right.
5: Good morning, Bob and Tom Show.
12: Bob and Tom Show?
5: Yes.
12: This is Gary from the polling center.
5: Hi, Gary.
12: I don't know if you heard about our poll results, about Americans getting ruder.
5: We just
1: heard about
5: that.
1: Go to hell, Gary.
12: Oh, my God.
1: Well, hang up on Gary.
12: This is exactly the kind of thing that we're facing.
6: Why don't you put a big lip lock on my right cheek?
5: Hey,
6: huh?
5: Gary, eat me.
1: Cram it, Gary. You know what cram it means? Don't ever call this number again, you loser.
6: A lot, ass face.
1: Hey, nice job.
6: Some people.
5: Wow. Never mind. I'll table my question for later.
1: This is Brian Regan.
5: Yep.
1: And do you remember this discussion about... I thought he really hit the nail on the head here.
13: I don't know how to fly yet myself. Mm-hmm. I have to travel, so, you know, and we all deal with the security thing. The thing that bothers me is when you go through the X-ray area, the businessmen who make way too big a deal out of their computers. You ever hear these guys?
5: Uh-huh.
13: Excuse me, I have a computer. I have a computer here. I don't know how you're going to handle this. My computer. Oh, is he from the future? They've been around a while, pal. I think they have a way to handle your computation machine. I'm going to do that with an Etch-a-Sketch, you know, just, excuse me, my laptop. What's that? And is he at work? You start fiddling with the knobs. You see the screen change? Shake it over your head. I don't want to brag, but that's a staircase.
5: Yeah.
6: There you go.
5: I was very good at those.
13: I like to sit in the back of the plane, except for one thing. All the good meals run out.
5: Yeah.
13: You know, you're poking your head out from row 199. The flight attendants is like, they're like tiny. They're so far away. And you can hear the good meals getting snagged, you know, because the way it's shaped, you can hear them, even though you can't really see them. You can hear, we have a turkey sandwich, a chicken quesadilla, and a cold fish head. I'm in the back on, oh, no. I wonder what I'm going to get. And then when they get to the back, they have to do that flight attendant psychology stuff they learn. They have to pretend like the good stuff never even existed. It never even was. Would you like a nice cold fish head? Would you like a head of fish? They're frozen solid. The eyeball's in there and the skeleton's coming out. It comes with a turnip and a spork. Oh, I was wishing you'd have one of them left. Wishing upon a star.
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1: With us in the studio, we have a trio of comedians. Because we have our own little Joshy right there.
4: All wearing plaid. I guess you have to you have to wear plaid if you want to be funny.
1: That would be the legendary Gilbert Gottfried, and that would be our good friend comedian Greg Warren. Former high school state wrestling champ, All-American.
15: Yeah.
1: Gilbert Gottfried, not a high school wrestler, I'm guessing.
16: Well, you know, I wear this shirt to cover the bulk as a wrestler.
1: Now, we've been experiencing some of Gilbert's amazing impressions, some of them very, very obscure.
16: And my new hit song.
1: Oh, you mean the great song where James Mason joins in on the great song Hello Dare by Martin and Rossi?
17: Hello there, hello there, hello there. Everywhere we go, we
16: Hello there.
1: Once again, James Mason doing hello there. Is there ever an impression that you tried to do that you just couldn't nail?
16: Oh, sure. I could never imitate Donald Duck, that trick they do with their voice.
1: Yeah, I don't think I can't do it. We used to have a guy that
3: kind of
1: can
3: thing.
1: You do it?
3: No, I can't. I can just do that.
15: That's enough.
1: That's not enough. He does a little more volume.
3: No, I know. I can't make it louder either. Yeah.
1: Jim, can you do Donald Duck?
17: No, I can't.
1: Okay, good.
17: I know someone who can.
18: Hey, I'm Donald Duck.
17: There he is. Donald Duck.
3: It's close, Greg. Yeah, it's close.
18: I have a problem with the volume, too.
1: See, the thing is, that's what's going to happen in our culture. Donald Duck will be politically incorrect because you're mocking a speech impediment. So Donald Duck will eventually, he'll have to speak.
16: Every cartoon back then, particularly Mel Blanc.
1: Genius.
16: Yes, he would have a lisp, a stutter, everything, every kind of speech defect. Now they'd be offended by every one of them.
1: Yeah, couldn't do it. I'm sorry, Mr. Is it Winkle? Bullwinkle? Sorry, we can't go with that. You must speak like a Midwestern newscaster. The reason I don't do cartoon voices. Now, we do have the three plaid comedians. Oh, no, we have a... And what is the name for three comedians when they're together? Because you have it. You have a pod of whales.
4: Block of seagulls.
1: Block of seagulls. Oh, a bitter of comedians. Gilbert Gottfried, perhaps best known, I guess, is it for the parrot in Aladdin?
16: Oh, yes.
1: Yeah. Do people ever come up to you with their kids and go, can you do the parrot for me?
16: Oh, sure.
18: That's what you're best known as?
16: I think. Well, what else?
18: I don't know, man. I mean, I guess it's because of the when you grew up or whatever, but the Beverly Hills Cop thing is my favorite
16: role
18: you were ever in.
16: I was lucky because it depends what time period. The Beverly Hills Cop, definitely.
18: Oh, it was one of my favorite roles ever.
16: And then Problem Child.
18: Yeah, yeah.
16: And The Aristocrats.
1: Yeah, of course, the movie of not The Aristocats.
4: No, very different.
16: Oh, right. Let me clarify. This is true.
4: Yeah.
1: The Aristocrats is a famous, what's the word I'm looking for? A bawdy joke.
4: yes, comedians bawdy. Making movies. Yeah.
1: Retold.
3: Do you have a story about different the Aristocrats?
16: At one screening of The Aristocrats, one woman in the middle of the film got up angrily and said, this isn't the Aristocats.
18: Wow. I have some explaining I'm going to need to do to my niece.
4: It took her till the middle of the film to figure
1: it
4: out.
16: Yes.
4: Yeah, that's interesting.
1: Oh, boy. Mm-hmm. Wow. Now, Greg, you were indeed a very fine wrestler. Did you finish high school, Gilmer?
16: No.
1: How far did you get?
16: Oh God, hardly anywhere. Yeah.
1: Were you making money as a comedian as soon as you got out, or did you have regular jobs?
16: No, I'd had regular jobs, and boy, that was like, you know, there was those years of, you know, just hanging out at these clubs, hoping they put you on. It was like, I remember being at some bar where I was supposed to meet a friend of mine, and I wasn't a place I worked, and I was sitting at the bar and they said, you want something? And I said, no, I'm waiting, I'm supposed to meet someone here. And he came over to me and gave me a glass of Coke, and he said, well, you know, here, you might as well. And I thought, oh, my God, a free drink? Because the clubs I worked at, when I was getting on every night, boy, you couldn't ask them for a seltzer. They charge you.
1: Wow. Now, did you have to audition for Saturday Night Live?
16: Yeah.
1: And what did they ask you to do? Do you remember? Or did you just...
16: Oh, God. A couple of times they'd see me at the clubs, and then I would come in and... I do bits there and improvise with other people.
1: How many seasons of SNL were you on?
16: Just one.
1: Just the one?
16: Yeah.
1: And who stuck around from that season? Piscopo and Eddie Murphy?
16: Yes.
1: And were any of the rest of them?
16: No, no.
1: Whatever happened to Denny Dillon, the leather girl?
16: I remember the last I heard she did something was that film United 23 or something. It was about that, you know, one of the planes.
18: Mm. Oh, yeah.
16: During the hijacking.
1: So fairly obscure. I've got a little bit of the parrot voice, if you'd like to hear some of it.
15: All right, just magician. He's
1: sorry, excuse me. That's not the parrot voice. Forgive me. That's the famous John Fox parrot joke, and here it is.
15: All right, just magician. He gets his job on a cruise ship. Mm-hmm. So he's working his cruise ship, and he does his act every night. In the front row is the captain of the ship with a parrot on his shoulder.
5: Mm-hmm.
15: So every night he does his act. Well, by the third night, the parrot starts figuring out this magician's act.
5: Mm-hmm.
15: So he starts heckling the magician, and, you know, it's in his sleeve. It's under his hat. His assistant has it. So that night, they hit an iceberg, and the ship goes down. The magician wakes up floating on a piece of driftwood, and the parrot is sitting on the end of the driftwood, and they stare at each other for 2 days and don't say a word. Mm-hmm. They just look at each other all mad. Finally, the bird goes, "I give. Where's the boat?"
1: There you go. That's the legendary John Fox. The late, great John Fox. And a parrot joke from a guy who's famous for being a parrot. Greg, do you have any impressions? You have a couple, don't you?
18: I have one.
1: Uh-huh. And that is?
18: It's Mike Damone from Fast Times.
4: Oh, yes. That's a good one, though.
1: This is my favorite.
18: Yeah. You know, Stacy, this is really great iced tea.
3: So Brent, good.
18: Look at you, member of the honor roll, assistant to the assistant manager of the movie theater. If she can't smell your qualifications, who needs her? I don't care if she comes, stays, lays, or prays. Whatever happens, your toes are still tapping. That's the attitude. It's the only one I got.
1: That's good, though.
18: It's the only one I got.
17: Yeah, he can do the whole movie.
18: I met him. I met him in a coffee shop.
1: What's the actor's name?
18: That is Robert Romanus.
16: Yes.
1: Does he still work a lot?
16: I worked with him. God, that's the worst thing you could say about anybody in show business. What you just said.
1: Is he still working?
16: Is he still with us?
1: Yeah, yeah. So far we've got Denny Dillon and Robert Romanus.
16: That's like the biggest insult.
1: Sorry.
16: Oh, you could say, when did he die?
18: That's better than, is he still working?
16: Yes. I worked with him on a film. I'm sure you all have it at home on your DVD shelves or your Betamax shelves, on a movie called Bad Medicine.
18: About the doctors in Latin America.
16: Yes.
18: Fine film. I love it. Yeah. I watched it on YouTube within the last
3: this
18: year.
3: This is no lie. Greg called me after he watched it and we discussed it.
4: Yeah.
18: I love that movie. It's a great movie, Gilbert.
16: Julie Haggerty is in it.
18: Oh, yeah. Oh, yeah.
16: Alan Arkin.
18: And I, from what I remember, I think there was... there was some hanky panky going on between the young doctors down there.
16: Oh, and another actor who's in that, who later on was on my podcast, Gilbert Gottfried's Amazing Colossal Podcast, is Bill Macy.
4: Oh yeah.
1: The guy from Maud.
16: From Maud.
3: Yeah, not William H. Macy.
16: William H. Macy put in the H. Because you can't have the same name in the union.
1: And Bill Macy's in a terrific detective movie from the mid-70s, which I will look up as we speak, that's somewhat obscure. So I just did a little Google thing on your friend Robert Romanus. Works all the time.
18: Yeah.
1: CSI.
4: What does he look like now?
1: Cougar Town.
18: Pretty similar.
3: Yeah, he does look
18: an older version of Damone.
4: Does he really?
18: I met him in L.A. in a coffee shop.
17: Listen how excited Greg is.
18: I was so excited to meet him. I never bothered celebrities.
1: Did you do the impression?
18: I did. My friend was like, "You got to go talk to him." I'm like, "I'm not going to bother him." Then I go, "Hey, man, I'm sorry to bother you." I go, "But when I was in college, I'm a comedian now. When I was in college, I just annoyed everybody with this impression. I think that's why I'm a comedian now." And he goes, "You're a comedian, huh?" I'm going to have to come check you out sometime.
3: Yeah. Awesome.
18: He was so cool, man. Yeah. He was so cool.
1: By the way, it looks like Bill Macy is 95 years old and still out there.
4: Man.
1: That's amazing.
16: On Family Guy, they have Peter at one point get on the phone with someone, and it's that scene from Fast Times.
3: Yes.
16: And they intercut it where he's talking to Romanus. And, you know, where it's like, you know, I left my wallet.
15: I don't know, Rad. I'm really busy.
16: Yeah.
17: Watching that, dude.
16: And after the scene, Peter goes, and he was never seen again.
18: Romanus had a run on Will and Grace, like a 10-episode run on Will and Grace at one point. But that movie, I love that movie that you're in, the Latin doctor thing.
4: Bad Medicine.
18: A fantastic movie.
1: And Bill Macy was in a great movie called The Late Show with Art Carney that's worth a look.
16: Yeah, with Lily Tomlin. Yeah. And
1: it's got one of my favorite scenes ever. Okay, I know I'm getting the signal. Mr. Gottfried has to go. Gilbert Gottfried, thanks again. And
16: Well, I need my song to be played.
18: Well, yeah, come on.
4: Your outro song, if you will.
1: God. Ladies and gentlemen, James Mason sings.
19: Hello there, hello there, hello there.
16: Hello there.
4: Goodbye there.
1: Goodbye there. Thank you, Christy.
16: Can we do one with Robert Romanus?
3: Yeah, sure.
1: Oh.
3: Yeah.
1: Do you know where to come
4: in? Do that?
1: Do you know where to come in?
18: You may have to give me a point. Okay. I mean, I got to think about it's not a hello there, right?
20: No, yeah. No, not Robert Romanus. No,
18: he wouldn't say
20: that.
18: No, okay, no, I got it. I got
1: okay,
18: it.
1: Okay, want me to point?
19: Hello there. Hello there.
18: I mean, I probably will.
20: That's right. There he is.
1: Escort Mr. Gottfried out of the building. Thanks, Gilbert.
4: Thank you, Gilbert.
21: Bob and Tom. 24/7. Oh, yeah. Yeah.
1: Now, we have Christy Lee at the news desk. What do you got?
4: A 78-year-old man in North Carolina tried to fend off a bear with his fists. Sonny Pumphrey was Pumphrey.
3: Or Funny Sumphrey?
4: Yeah.
3: Or
4: it's one of those days around here. Sonny Pumphrey was cleaning leaves from his driveway in White Oak November 6th when the female bear and her two cubs appeared.
1: What a badass.
4: The cubs ran away, but Mom came barreling towards the 78-year-old, so he punched her in the face. Pumphrey said, "I had nowhere to run. I just went with my natural instinct.
3: I just started
4: slugging at the bear as hard as I could." The bear eventually bit into him and began shaking him around because that's what bears do.
3: Pumphrey's shake him to the left, shake him to the right.
4: Yeah, and their dog managed to scare the bear eventually off.
3: Good boy.
4: The septuagenarian was hospitalized but is now recovering at home.
3: There's a good girl.
1: Oh. Now, does he know he lives in an area full of bears?
4: I would assume.
3: Sweetie, saved my life.
4: Mountains of North Carolina, sure.
1: That is that's tremendous. Well, good for him. What a badass. I'd have the bear repellent on my belt at all
3: Hello,
1: times.
3: Bob and Tom Show.
22: Hey, Bob and Tom, it's Donnie Baker.
1: Oh, hey, Donnie, how are you?
22: Man, that's crazy. You know, I'm here to think we was all impressed that George Foreman fought into his mid-50s.
4: Uh-huh. Yeah.
22: This guy's 78 years old fighting a bear.
1: Badass.
22: You know? Yeah, you know, I'm tired of nature thinking it just owns everybody.
1: What do you mean?
22: Hey, bear, just because your family lived in them woods for generations in this land don't mean it's yours forever.
1: Well,
22: you know, maybe now we could change the food chain. Ain't no finders keepers out in the woods. Just ask these Canadian geese how that's working for them in Pigeon Forge and even more southern states. Apparently, bears don't understand the term eminent domain.
4: No.
22: Which means the land is yours till someone more important needs it. Like a 78-year-old grandpa.
4: Uh-huh.
22: Then that land is his land. How come you think Lewis and Clark kept heading west? That wasn't by choice. They were just being pushed by the pilgrims. I swear to God.
1: Oh, really?
22: But unfortunately, old Papaw here, bears don't care about laws and regulations. Says, like Mama Bear went straight at this dude like he was late on child support. I swear to God. And I'll say it like this. Luckily, this guy didn't try that old stupid lay down and play dead trick.
1: Huh.
22: He just started swinging like Tyson against Holyfield's.
4: Mm-hmm.
22: And for the record, the only time ever laying down and playing dead works is if your end game is to get eaten by the bear. You laugh, but my old friend Ricky Porter, he was out in the mountains this one time hiking a couple friends. All of a sudden, they came across this big mama bear with their cubs. And, you know, like the bear in the story, bear gets all angry, starts standing up on her hind legs, roaring. She was mad. Well, of course, then she starts charging like a Charles Barkley hitting a smorgasbord. So then Ricky starts telling everybody, "Lie down and play dead." So, of course, Rick does what he lies face down and does it. But Kenny and Rob and them weren't having none of it. They turn, hightailed it out of there like you're supposed to do, doing that zigzag thing.
4: Mm-hmm.
1: Uh-huh.
22: And using every river birch like a back pick in Bobby Knight's motion offense. Uh-huh. Swear to God. And that's why them two are still alive and able to talk about it today. I mean, well, Ricky's still alive, but he won't speak of it.
18: No.
22: Turns out it wasn't a mama bear chick. And apparently all his back hair is what attracted this bear in the first place.
18: Oh, no. Boy, yeah.
22: Once Ricky went down face first, that bear went ass first on him. I swear to God. And it changed him forever. To this day, Ricky won't go near the woods without his Mossberg shotgun, Cutco butcher knife, and lube. I got
1: That makes it easier.
18: Yes. Yeah,
1: you ain't here for the hunting, I believe, is the classic punchline. Chick McGee.
3: Bart the Bear is the 10th richest pet in history.
18: I would think Bart so, but in many movies, Great Outdoors.
3: That's exactly right.
4: See the Grizzly and Grizzly Adams?
3: Bart the Bear is, Bart the Bear 2 actually now is one of the few animals to have actually earned his money. If you've seen a bear in a movie in the last 20 years, there's a chance it was Bart.
4: Ah.
3: He was named after Bart the Bear, an Alaskan Kodiak bear who starred in dozens of movies between the late 70s and the late 90s. Then Bart passed away in 2000.
18: And I believe it was Bart in The Edge, which is a great movie about a bear.
3: Really?
18: Yeah.
3: I haven't heard of that.
18: Anthony Hopkins and
1: is he in, was he in the one a couple years ago, the Revenant or whatever it was?
3: Oh, I don't know. But this one says
18: that may have been Bart 2.
3: That Bart 2 is in currently in Game of Thrones.
4: Ah.
3: If you see the bear in the Game of in Game of Thrones, that's Bart the Bear 2. He makes around $6 million, has a net worth of $6 million.
18: Wow.
3: A bear.
1: Good gig. Oh,
18: yeah.
3: Then there's coming in at number 9 is Boo the Pomeranian.
18: Yeah, how do we know, how would we, what is, have we seen Boo do?
3: Boo is famous on the internet. She is selling life-size stuffed versions of, life-size stuffed versions of himself.
4: Ooh.
3: Has his own book, and he's worth $8 million.
4: Holy cow. God.
3: And there he is. He's pretty cute, isn't he?
1: Oh, yeah.
18: Oh, looks like, looks like a teddy bear.
3: Wearing a sweater. Yeah.
1: Is the Boo big internationally, or is that a...
4: Must be.
3: I
1: never heard of Boo.
3: I don't know.
4: Well, I don't think you're a teenage girl on Snapchat and Instagram either.
3: Number 8, here's where it starts to get interesting, I hope.
1: This is the most...
3: 10 richest pets in history. At number 8 is Conchita. She is the pet of deceased heiress and socialite Gail Posner, left her chihuahua Conchita $8.4 million.
18: Oh. Wasn't that nice?
3: And a waterfront home in Miami. number 7 is Blackie, once the wealthiest cat.
18: Yes.
3: $12.5 million fortune.
18: Holy cow.
3: From inheritance. He's the last surviving pet of Ben Ray, a multimillionaire estranged from his own family. Left it to his cat. I'll teach you guys.
4: So then what happens after the cat dies? All the money go into a trust or something?
1: That's probably...
18: I would imagine there's
1: a clear designation as to where it goes.
18: Probably a clause, too, saying, hey, if this cat, that's not what I was doing, but it's there. That's how good I am. Jokes spill from my mouth even when I'm not.
3: You don't even mean to. Tomasino was worth $13 million. She was the Italian heiress, owner of several castles, villas, and estates throughout Italy.
4: Jeez.
3: And her $13 million. Maria Assunta.
1: Mm-hmm.
3: An extremely wealthy Italian woman.
1: Mm-hmm. Are the rest of them all just inheriting the, any earners out there?
3: Number 5, Jigoo. Uh-oh. G-I-G-O-O.
18: Yes.
1: G-I-G.
3: The chicken.
18: How much is this chicken worth?
3: $15 million.
1: I'm skeptical.
18: Why?
3: It belonged to the late British publisher Miles Blackwell. He sold his business and retired to the country just 3 weeks before he died. He was basically a middleman between Jigoo and his net worth of $15 million. Oprah Winfrey's dogs.
1: Wait, whoa.
3: Huh?
1: So how did this chicken get all this money?
3: British publisher Miles Blackwell left him $15 million. Bequeathed it to a chicken.
4: Mm-hmm. So Oprah Winfrey's dogs?
3: Oprah Winfrey's dogs, she's announced this, she's leaving them $30 million when she dies.
4: Ugh.
3: Luke, Layla, Sadie, Sonny, and Lauren, all of her dogs.
1: A piece, or do they have to...
4: They have to fight over it.
3: Well, $5 million apiece.
1: Okay. That's...
18: You know what? They deserve it. They've had to live with Oprah.
1: Yeah.
3: number 3 richest is the
1: cat. She always thinks she's right.
18: Woof.
2: The cat owned by Taylor Swift, Olivia Benson, is worth $97 million.
3: The cat, I love it. The cat is a human first and last name.
2: Olivia Benson, who is evidently a character on Law and Order.
3: Yeah, it's...
2: Mariska Hargitay's
3: character.
4: Yes, and that cat's beautiful. It's one of those really...
3: You know what Taylor Swift's cat looks like.
4: Yes, I have teenage daughters, remember?
3: Yeah, right.
2: Do you hear this? Okay. Number two is Grumpy Cat. Boring. Grumpy Cat is worth $100 million. We all know about Grumpy Cat.
3: Sure, yeah.
2: Internet sensation.
3: Yeah.
2: But
4: Number one.
1: I'm very skeptical of these.
2: Gunther the Fourth, a second-generation millionaire dog and currently the richest animal in the world. His father, Gunther the Third, inherited $80 million from a German countess.
3: This is unbelievable.
2: In turn, left that to the next dog. Caretakers invested his fortune to the point where Gunther the Fourth is now reportedly worth $400 million.
4: So wait a minute. So the dog left his fortune to the next dog?
2: No, the dog left... The dog's caretakers invested the fortune. Yes, the dog left his money to his puppy son.
1: And then when does Scooby-Doo arrive on the scene to make
2: this
1: interesting?
2: Why isn't Scooby-Doo in here?
4: Or, where's Leona Helmsley's dog? Remember that dog that had its own?
1: Let's hope he killed her and ate her. Well,
2: went just as well as I thought it.
1: Okay, well.
2: Gunther the Fourth.
1: Well, did you ever see The Revenant?
4: No.
3: Yeah, sure, yeah.
4: I didn't.
2: That was a real bear at all times, as far as I'm concerned.
4: Is that Leonardo DiCaprio?
1: That movie was so long, I was rooting for the bear.
3: That movie's great.
1: I need to get this to end.
2: Would anyone like to guess what Grumpy Cat's real name is?
4: Happy Cat?
1: Fluffy. Puff.
2: Tartar sauce. Oh, but tartar is spelled T-A-R-D-A-R.
1: Hate this break. Erase it. Yeah. Nothing interesting or funny.
2: Carter, come on. Grumpy Cat.
1: I know we're doing. Let's get back to the action.
7: Welcome back to the Bob and Tom Show. We're at the O'Reilly Auto Parts Studios. There's Christy Lee.
4: Hi.
7: She's at the news desk. There's Pat Godwin.
8: Hello.
7: Being unbelievably weird. There's Jess Hooker.
23: Hi.
7: There's Josh Arnold.
8: Hello there.
7: Hello, Ace Cosby. Okay, I'm Chick McGee, and hello, Tom.
1: Hello, Chick. We got to get this giraffe update soon, but I think we're going to get hooked up. There he is. It's comedian Al Jackson.
24: Yes.
1: And I can't figure out where you are, Al.
24: I am in the same place I always am. I just changed the lights according to my mood.
7: Okay.
24: And I wanted to say Jess Hooker killed me last segment because Tom just so casually said, the Mutombos would be bigger than the Jordans. And she goes, no, they wouldn't. You need one person in that marketing meeting. Yeah. Somebody's like, this Jordan guy, he's a flash in the pan.
1: No, but just the name Mutombo just fits a shoe so perfectly. Have you seen my new Mutombos?
24: Yeah. It doesn't really roll off the tongue.
7: Yes, but Jordans, aren't they a $1 billion industry? Just Jordans?
1: Well, yeah, I like to...
24: I think like $100 billion,
7: Chickie. Yes, billions, Tom. Mutombo's nowhere to be found.
1: That's because they never invented them.
23: And he's dead, right?
1: Yeah. Unfortunately, the timing... Maybe the timing...
24: Gonna make it hard to get the marketing off the ground. Yeah.
1: The timing is off.
4: He's not going to do personal appearances.
7: I guess he's not going to show.
4: Yeah.
8: The very talls don't live too long.
1: Once again, we were celebrating his birthday.
7: He was killed in a ceiling fan story.
1: We're joined by Al Jackson. Al, I did some traveling, and I've got a couple of comments. A couple of issues. You fly all the time. You've been a traveling, touring comedian for many, many years. You've flown all over the world. A couple of problems that have surfaced recently. One of them is everyone's carrying as much as they can because they don't want to check bags. So the overhead bins are getting full. Mm-hmm. And now when you get in the plane, the bin by your seat's already got stuff in it. Because
24: there's
1: not...
24: so much tension.
4: Yeah.
24: Especially, you know, the tense, because I like it. I like to sit in the tension is when somebody gets on late and the overhead is still open, but it's like 83% full. So like somebody's trying to get their bag, but they have to move somebody else's bag. And that person sitting down knows that person's touching their bag. And sometimes they'll stand up. They'll be like, you can't smash that. My laptop's in there. There's like always tension because you got to touch someone's stuff.
1: Well, couldn't this be solved by loading the planes the old way by the people in the back going first and someone's telling them not to put their bags in the front area, et cetera, et cetera?
24: Wouldn't that result, unless you have, sometimes at O'Hare they have those two gates where you can get on kind of in the middle, but those are for like the huge planes, yeah, the 787s. I don't know, unless you're talking about people going outside onto the tarmac and walking up those like dictator steps up to the back of the plane, because they do that in Europe, and it is quicker because they load front and back.
0: I like it when you fly places where you get to go down the stairway instead of going into that jetway.
24: And then when you just get off and it's outside.
0: And yeah, but awesome. And don't you have to pause for just a second at the top and wave like you're the Beatles at Idlewild? Don't you do that?
24: The only time you really feel famous.
0: Am I the only one?
4: Yes.
24: I love it. Yeah. It also, there's a feeling of unsafety because on the tarmac, it's super loud and you're like, I want to be inside of a fake jetway. I don't like when you get out there, you're like, oh, I'm an indoor cat now.
0: No, I don't like the jetway.
4: No?
0: No, it's
7: what's your
4: tunnel like? You don't like the tunnel?
7: What's your beef with the jetway?
4: Is it too convenient?
0: Yeah, it's convenient and nice, but
4: I kind of getting rained on when you leave the plane?
0: Yes, I like the feel of I'm in a new place. Oh, I want to touch the ground. God. I want to be. You think Lindbergh got into a jetway when he landed in Paris? No.
7: No, he was organizing American Nazi meetings. That's right.
24: He was busy.
0: How bad did he have to go to the bathroom, though, huh?
7: There was a glass jar at the Smithsonian that's on display with the plane.
24: Yeah, okay. I think they just, have you heard of these BTS, the Korean pop singers, like their fans that get front row seats just wear diapers?
4: Yeah.
24: Because once you're in the front, like you ain't moving them. I'm like, do you just like go and then you just sit in it?
4: Yeah.
24: And you just the whole concert?
0: We just had Olivia Rodrigo complaining that she could smell it from her fans.
4: Uh-huh.
24: That is disgusting. Like, because I always think, like, no shade, but like depends is for like a tickle or like a tinkle, and like no shade if like you have issues with your bladder, but like it's not for like a full on adult
4: release
24: explosion, right? Yeah. Like the diaper would be packed.
0: Yeah.
7: Well, don't you get people in your shows, Al, right in the front row? They don't want to move, so you got depends on just. You know?
24: That's how you know. That's the real smell of success, chick. When you smell people's diapers, that means that they're not getting up.
7: Yeah, that's right.
0: You're doing great, or you're playing the old folks home. One of the two. Yeah. Your career's over, or you're incredibly famous. Al Jackson is our guest.
24: I got a request to do a nudist resort yesterday.
4: Oh, are you going to do it?
7: You must say
24: yes.
4: All right.
0: I believe Mr. Godwin has done it, right?
10: Yeah, I've done it.
24: Close on for me.
10: It's unique. It's hard to kind of focus, but they're a good audience.
24: That sounds like your therapist taught you to say that. Like after years of therapy.
7: That's such a comedian thing to say. Oh, no, they're a great audience.
0: What would be funny would be if you got there and they said, and now listen, the audience is completely naked, but do me a favor. I want you to keep it clean.
24: nothing
0: blue.
24: Can I just say this, Tom, and I know we're short on time today, but I want to say anybody that's booking a comedy show, especially one that there's always like the people that book them that are not going to attend. It's like the woman over the company that does the bookings, but she's like, I need you to be clean and I'll get there. The show's at Friday night. It's 27 kids that work in the call center and they don't want you to be clean. The person that booked you is within 100 miles of this gig. But they're just like, oh, and I'm looking, and they're like, dude, you can say whatever. I'm like, I'm not going to let y'all jam me up, but let me know that I feel y'all. But it's just like, I don't know, with clean, the internet is out there. We've all seen and heard everything. Can we stop with the clean?
0: Yeah.
24: Even though the show I'm doing Saturday in Texas on the 27th, Lakeway, Texas, is a clean show. Come on out to Lakeway, Texas. I will be clean one bone time.
0: Al, I'm sorry. What is the town in Texas? What's it called?
24: Lakeway, Texas.
0: Lakeway.
24: Okay, doing a very clean show. Matter of fact, I'm down with that.
0: We got a cool Texas story coming up about a missing giraffe. But first, Al, before you go, you got to give me a word to learn. What do we got?
24: Oh, Tom, let's go with one easy one to ease ourselves into the weekend. Tom, what's a bag stopper?
0: A bag stopper?
24: Yes.
0: Okay, wait a minute now. Bag stopper.
24: I love that you write it down.
4: He does write them down.
24: I love it.
7: That's going to help.
4: He's going to, parcel it out like Greek and Latin derivatives,
0: two words. You got your bag, you got your stopper. I think I'm going to go logically, like you talk about your bag, like Papa's got a brand new bag, or hey, man, I would say to Pat, hey, bro, what's your bag?
10: Right.
0: And you would say, I'm a singer, songwriter, right. I'm a comedian.
10: What's your bag?
0: So if you're a bag stopper, it's someone who is preventing you from doing your thing. How did I do?
24: Kind of. Kind of. I mean, well, when they say, Tom, don't fumble the bag, what do they mean?
0: Is this a reference to
24: that was supposed to help him?
0: Hacky sack?
6: No.
0: The bag. Oh, is the bag the money bag?
24: Like, hey, yes.
0: Man, don't.
24: Yes.
6: Yep.
0: Is the bag stopper? I can't afford it. It's a bag stopper.
24: No, it would be like somebody else. It would be like if Josh was like, you know, I got a super lucrative private gig. And, you know, Tom's kind of being a backstopper. He scheduled the meeting right for, we never have meetings on Friday nights. Ah. And so, like, Tom's being a backstopper, like he's interfering with your money.
6: Yeah.
0: Well, that's good to know.
6: Yeah. Well, you want to be a backstopper, don't you?
11: No, I think he's got some backstoppers.
0: Yeah. Oh, yeah, that's it. Well, that's an interesting word, Al. Thank you very much.
24: A great phrase. It's like one of those that you'll use in real life. Like, he's being a backstopper right now. I'm just trying to make my money and move on.
0: All right.
24: But it's a real one. I love it.
0: Now, Al Jackson's going to be in Lakeway.
24: Lakeway, Texas.
0: Lakeway, uh-huh. Texas. What's that near?
24: It's 25 miles outside of Austin.
0: Oh, cool.
24: Me and my girl are staying a few extra days just to eat our way through that state. Yeah. Like, no other plans to see it. Just barbecue and then back to the room for an IV drip, I'm sure. I mean, we just love to eat
0: in Texas. Keep your eyes open for this missing giraffe. I'm not kidding.
24: All right.
0: What's
24: that code for
6: Gracie.
24: Something?
6: No,
0: there's a real giraffe loose
6: in
0: Texas.
6: Hill Country.
0: I'm not kidding. Oh. And, yeah. I mean, talk about, you know, the phrase needle in a haystack. I would think a giraffe would be the exact opposite.
6: Well, there's a
24: reason. Yeah, you can't tell your supervisor you can't find a giraffe. Like, you're not making a detective.
0: Yeah. Yeah, look, let's see. There's a deer there. There's a cow there. I don't see any giraffe. Oh, wait a minute. What's that thing with the giant neck? Okay. Al, we'll talk to you soon. Thank you so much.
24: Love you guys.
0: All right.
6: Bye, Al. Have a good trip.
0: If you were going to go rustling for giraffes, what kind of car would you want to have?
6: Oh, you'd want to have a Tucson hybrid, at least in my case, from Hyundai. You know why the world is watching the stars at the FIFA World Cup this summer? Hyundai has its eyes on the next generation of talent. The future stars who are already turning heads at age 14. Because next doesn't wait for an invitation, and neither does Hyundai. Hyundai has always moved the future within reach. They did it when they made advanced safety standard on every vehicle and engineered EVs with ultra-fast charging capability. Because the future isn't some far-off concept, it's already here. Next starts now. Hyundai, an official partner of FIFA.
0: Thank you very much, Christy Lee. Mm-hmm. Isn't the bag stopper that guy when you go to that store where you pay for everything, then on your way out, some guy stops you to see if you're not stealing stuff?
11: Yeah. Oh, yeah. May I see your receipt?
0: Yeah. I was just right here. I just paid this guy right over here. You think I stole something between here and there? I'm sorry. We're going to come right back. We've got a giraffe to find and more from the O'Reilly Auto Parts studios. 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
12: 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Ladies and gentlemen, Bob and Tom.
0: Thanks, Christy. Mayonnaise has to be on.
6: Yep.
23: That damn horse that kicked her in the head?
6: It moved.
23: Her daughter's OnlyFans account.
6: I don't hate that because then I don't have to ask me for money.
23: Oh. Anytime Tom brings up feces or sodomy.
6: Yeah, I hate that.
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1: And with us in the studio, we have a distinguished actor and comedian. He is John Witherspoon.
19: My 11-year-old, you know, he's going to private school. Only reason to go to private school is my mother-in-law helps pay half. Little rich kids go there. I see Warren Beatty all the time.
27: Oh, yeah?
19: I see Warren Beatty there. He's and Annette Bening. And my son talks like this. Father, father.
28: Would you like a toddy?
19: Father, where we, my friends are going to Spain for the summer. Where are we going? I said, Compton. Where we going?
29: Compton.
1: Back to Detroit.
19: Detroit.
28: Yeah.
19: I'm going to show you something. I'm going to give you that two left boots with a high, one of them with a high heel.
29: That's right.
30: Ryan, how many lifestyle changes have you gone through?
31: This year, I've gone through maybe two lifestyle changes in the last couple of years.
30: Well, the first one was?
31: The first one was starting to eat meat again.
30: A second one?
31: Now going away from everything I've ever loved.
29: everything.
31: Like it's no meat, it's no dairy, it's no alcohol, no caffeine.
32: You can't pet
31: a lot of fruits and vegetables, whole food. You're supposed to drink like non-fluoridated water that has minerals added into it.
30: This really sounds dull.
31: So it's no tap water.
30: It doesn't sound like you're going to make it.
31: No,
30: it really
31: doesn't. Right?
30: No.
31: It's like, you know, you have to like, you know, you have to find joy in the little things.
30: But don't you find yourself, like say you're on a date and your date is
31: I make a date exception.
30: Oh, you do?
31: Yeah,
30: so there are exceptions to all rules.
31: I've had 17 dates in the last weekend.

0: And then I figured that's I didn't need to write anymore. Hey, welcome back to the Bob and Tom Show. We're in the O'Reilly Auto Parts Studios. 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
1: Hello.
0: There's Jess Hooker.
2: Hi.
0: Ladies first. There's Pat Godwin.
3: Hey, chick.
0: Hey. There's Josh Arnold.
4: Hello.
0: There's Ace Cosby.
5: Hey, chick.
0: Hey, I'm Chick McGee. Hello, Tom.
6: So I'm at the gym and guy asked me a question. This is not related to anything we've been talking about today.
0: Okay.
6: Would you rather be incredibly hungover by yourself or with your girlfriend, wife, or buddies?
4: Okay.
0: Well, let's
6: incredibly
0: see.
6: Hungover.
4: Yeah. What did you choose?
6: Alone.
4: Hmm.
1: Yeah.
6: Yeah.
0: I was going to say I've done both extensively. So, yeah, alone. Yeah. Alone. Yeah.
6: Christy, your thoughts?
1: Alone.
6: On that?
1: Yeah. If you're with your buddies, there's probably some hair of the dog happening.
6: Yeah.
4: Yeah. I think you go buddies. Yeah.
1: Yeah. So I don't, it depends on, I don't know.
0: Mm.
1: Yeah.
4: This is the rare case where I would not say alone.
1: Really?
4: I think I think when you're hung over with other people, it can be really funny.
3: Yeah.
1: Misery loves company.
3: You're talking out.
1: Yeah.
3: It's fun.
1: Yeah.
4: Right.
3: Funny.
4: Yeah. Sometimes you don't know the other person's hung over until they go, God, I am hung over. You are?
1: Is there anything more fun, though, the morning after just sitting and recounting every stupid thing that everybody did the night before? I love it.
3: With the officer at the jail. It's fun.
6: We'll go look for your panties later, Pat. It's time to check in with Christy Lee at the news desk. You said you have an update on this giraffe thing.
1: Yes, there is a giraffe. Her name is Gracie. She's been missing in Texas. The search for her is continuing. The reports of her being found a tall tale, according to the sheriff's department. That is not true. Gracie has not been found. She's about 3 years old. She's been missing for nearly 2 weeks after she escaped her enclosure at Cedar Hollow Ranch in the Texas Hill Country. It's about 100 miles west of San Antonio, if that helps you in your geography. She wandered into a part of the privately owned preserve other giraffes previously avoided and simply missed this gate and has been in the wilderness ever since.
6: Wouldn't it be pretty easy to find a
1: giraffe?
6: Well,
1: you would think so.
0: Is this any relation to Savannah Guthrie?
1: No.
4: You don't think it might be the same people?
6: Nice. I was wondering how we could...
4: Chick?
0: I didn't steal
6: how
0: her.
6: We could make the show worse. Chick, and you've done it.
4: I want you to remember who was with you.
0: Okay, thank
4: they
0: you.
4: All
0: thank
4: bailed.
0: You very much, Josh.
4: Yeah.
0: Yeah. Yeah, and guess who'll do that? Christy, do that story again. Tomorrow is what Tom will do.
6: So I'm sure. Where is this in Texas?
1: This is about 100 miles west of San Antonio. It's in a rural area that is very heavily wooded.
4: There you go.
1: And she is.
6: Can you imagine if you're? Let's just say you happen to be, migrating to the U.S. of A. You get across the river and you look up, and there's a giraffe there, and you go, Juan, I think we went the wrong way.
0: Thank you, Tom. Everyone's forgotten what I said. Thank you very much.
6: Palate cleanser.
4: What? Roughly the size of what, Christy?
1: Size of a tree is what they're saying.
4: Oh, okay. So it's in a forest.
0: That doesn't bring it home at all.
1: And there are very few humans that live in this area because it's so remote.
4: Gotcha. I say leave it.
1: Apparently, this is not the first animal that's gotten lost and not found. And this area of the country is known for exotic animals.
4: It's probably going to thrive.
1: It says it's one of the largest concentrations of exotic captive animals in the country. The mild climate and rugged terrains seems to serve as a good stand-in for most of the animals' native African environments.
4: Yeah, it's not.
6: Is there food?
1: Yeah, they eat trees and leaves, so there's plenty.
6: Doesn't matter what kind of trees?
1: No.
6: They don't need African
0: What's
6: trees?
0: What's the joke where it eats bush and leaves? What is that?
6: Oh, that's a good one, yeah.
4: Yeah.
6: Eats bush and leaves.
1: By the way, the ranch is offering a $5,000 reward for the return of Gracie. I don't know how you would lasso her and bring her in.
0: I think it's lasso.
1: Oh, thank you.
4: And it should be, they need to make it clear, $5,000 reward for finding it, not killing it. And
1: right.
4: Bring it.
1: Right.
6: You do raise a good point.
0: Look, we went under an overpass, and
4: Like
1: I love this. The real county sheriff by the name of Nathan Johnson rattled off a list of animals that have gone missing over the years.
0: Oh, you don't have to call me Nathan Johnson.
4: He and said, not Nathan Johnson. That's the jerk.
0: Oh, the jerk.
1: He said this is his first giraffe, but he's had wildebeest, water buffalo, monkeys, zebra.

0: stuff at the grocery store. You wouldn't have to climb on the shelves.
1: Yeah, or gutter cleaners.
2: Yeah.
3: Gutter cleaners, that'd be great.
2: They got those tongs, they can just scoop out leaves.
4: Could you have one domesticated enough to ride a giraffe?
3: I doubt it. I don't know. What am I saying?
4: That'd be really cool.
3: You'd have to have a really tall
4: It would be the animal equivalent of the penny farthing.
3: Mm-hmm. That's what I was thinking.
0: No. The back of the giraffe is at a reasonable height. It's just his neck. You're not riding on top of his head.
4: No.
3: Their legs are tall.
0: They are not. No,
4: they're not like dachshunds.
0: They're the same height as a horse until they get to their neck.
2: That's right.
3: No.
4: Got morons on my team.
0: Oh, I'm stupid. No idea.
2: I think a giraffe looks at a picture of a brontosaurus and goes, oh, all his hair fell out.
4: Huh?
3: His legs are stubby.
4: Or he looks at him and goes, baby's got back.
3: Yeah.
2: That ass.
4: That brontosaurus ass is big.
2: That ass.
0: That brontosaurus ass is what he said.
3: The entire cast of Jackass has been gifted a constellation that appears in the cosmos.
2: Oh, well, that's fun.
3: In the shape of a penis.
4: Of course.
2: Yeah.
3: The constellation officially brand, named the Little D. Icker.
0: What's the last part?
3: Dick.
2: The little dicker?
3: Yeah, little dicker?
4: Oh, like the little
3: dicker. Like
4: the little dipper.
0: Like the little dipper. The big dipper and the little dipper.
3: It's formed by 16 unique gaseous stars named after each of the movie's cast members.
2: Huh.
3: The gift is part of a promotional stunt tied to the June 26th release.
4: And isn't this movie mostly
3: Jackass Best and Last?
4: This is mostly their greatest hits, right?
2: Yeah, not a ton of new footage. It's a lot of old footage.
0: From what I've seen in the preview, yeah. It's a compilation.
4: Which is the best of those movies, do you think? The first one?
2: Oh, I don't know. Yeah. I don't. I think they're all. I enjoyed all of them.
0: I enjoyed the TV series, actually.
5: That was even funny.
2: Yeah, it was wonderful.
3: New research suggests the best way to feel better at work.
6: Not go?
3: Well, that's a good one, but taking a regular 5-minute walking break.
2: Oh, great for you. Yeah.
3: They found that the so-called movement snacks every hour.
0: I like that.
4: Can we stop with the dumb names?
0: I'm going out for a quick movement snack.
2: Yeah, good boy.
4: That sounds like you're eating a sandwich on the toilet.
2: If I'm a boss and somebody goes, can I go have a quick movement snack? Yeah, but don't make it quick. Don't return.
0: And, by the way, and just in case you're not picking up on this, you're fired.
2: Yeah, have a movement buffet.
0: Spend some time.
4: I'd like a toilet Twinkie to take in for my movement snack. This is like these fake new dating terms we get all the time.
2: Isn't new info. They've been telling us for decades to get up and walk around.
5: Walk the stairs.
3: And it can improve your mood, reduce fatigue, and best boost your overall well-being.
4: Especially if you're smoking a cigarette.
3: Without hurting productivity.
0: Tom, do you think you could eat a meal on the toilet?
6: No.
0: During the transaction?
4: No.
0: You had to. The only way you could eat for 4 or 5 days was if you had a meal on the toilet.
2: Yes.
0: I think you could. You'd find a way.
2: And you have to be chewing while you're expelling.
3: Oh, come on.
5: Cycle of life.
0: Yes. And they could call you the visible man.
4: So it's a closed system, literally.
0: Right.
4: Okay. No, thank you.
0: Silly?
2: So what would you choose to eat?
0: Like a hot brown or beef Manhattan?
3: The lead researcher says most adults spend about 3/4 of their waking hours sitting.
2: It's the new smoking, my friends.
3: But just 5 minutes of movement each hour was enough to make a noticeable difference. Get up and move.
6: They call it the hot girl walk.
2: Oh, yeah?
6: Yeah, that's another one.
2: I'm going to go for a hot girl walk?
6: Yeah.
2: I like that.
3: I see a lot of people walking, especially around hospitals. You know, you see them walking.
6: Yeah.
4: What's the hot girl walk now? What does it mean?
6: It's like...
4: For anybody?
6: Yeah, if you want to be a hot girl.
0: Yeah.
6: It's... Some girl did it during COVID where she was like, no, you just go out and you think about all the great things and it's positive and fresh air and all these... Like, she thinks she invented walking, honestly. It was kind of wild. But all the benefits of walking, and she just labeled it hot girl walk.
2: Hey, whatever it takes.
6: Exactly. Oh. Yeah, I'm for it. Yeah, but it's like a snack. Walk.
3: There you go. Movement snack.
4: The movement snack.
6: And maxing? That maxing thing is kind of getting out of control.
4: Yeah.
6: Things max. Yeah. Yeah.
4: No more maxing.
2: Please. Does it remind you of your son?
3: Yeah.
6: Maxing?
4: Oh, right.
0: Well, don't you have a movement snack every morning with your dogs, right?
4: I mean, I walk them all the time.
0: There you go.
4: But I mean, no, I understand. As Josh points out, they've been telling people to get up and move a lot, but they keep giving these stupid names to things.
6: Yeah.
4: It's a movement snack. It's an influencer.
0: Well, when you say it like that, it
4: we're influencers.

0: when we do these live reads. That's what we do. We influence.
1: Yeah, well, if you call me an influencer, I'm quitting.
2: Influencer?
3: Well, this is certainly a conundrum.
2: The United States Mint has announced it will produce 250,000 limited edition 2026 Declaration of Independence quarters.
4: Give me one of those.
2: Featuring a special July 4th privy mark as part of our sesquicentennial celebration.
4: That's right.
2: Wow. Marking 250 years since the signing of the Declaration of Independence. They're going to be released randomly through banks and financial institutions ahead of July 4th.
1: They better hurry.
2: I know. They could be coming. It could be coming now. You might want to check your quarters if you're out.
4: Cool.
5: Getting quarters.
3: You know, June kind of got away from me. I can't believe it.
4: Do you like to sing about the Moona and the Juna and the Springa?
3: And a tuna? Yes. A nice tuna.
1: What song is that?
4: I like to sing about the Moona and the Juna and the Springa. I like to sing.
3: It's some review, right?
4: Yes. It's ancient.
6: No, I think it's the group Winga.
4: Winga.
6: Yeah, I'm pretty sure.
3: Yeah. Kip.
4: Kip Winger.
2: Speaking of lyrics,
1: When we come back, we'll speak of lyrics.
2: All right.
1: We have to check in.
4: All of a sudden, he's worried about the clock.
2: Yeah, I know. All of a sudden.
1: Well, yesterday I got in trouble.
3: From who?
2: Because you were a whole minute and a half late.
1: Calm down, everybody.
4: I'm with Tom on this.
3: The next time you get upset at me about anything, I want you to remember it. I'm going to look at you and I'm going to go, calm down, Tom. How do you think that's going to go over?
1: It's not.
3: Simply Safe. That, you know, in the United States, and we're one of the bigger countries, there's a break-in every 26 seconds. That means somewhere right now they're skulking around your compound. Traditional home security only alerts you after a break-in's already happened.
4: You know, we are one of the bigger countries, but we should be bigger. We don't do enough acquiring of land.
3: Yes. Let's take a look at that.
4: Yeah.
3: Canada or start with Canada and or Mexico.
1: Oh, no. Think big.
4: Yeah.
3: Bigger?
1: Yeah. Oh, yeah. Australia.
4: Yep. We're looking at you, Australia.
3: Well, we need a bridge or something.
4: We'll build it.
3: Okay.
1: That can be done.
3: That's can-do.
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1: Thank you very much, Chick McGee. Coming up, Christy Lee, what you got over there?
2: Coming up, we have music lyrics in the news. We have a couple celebrating a very special anniversary. We got to get to this.
1: Oh, okay. A little bit.
2: Very
1: nice.
2: Sweet story. We'll end the day on a very sweet story.
1: Nice, happy story.
2: Yes.
1: Yeah. We're not going to bring up kidnapped old ladies that are probably dead. Huh, Chick? 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Happy now? let's cleanse the palate. These are the O'Reilly Auto Parts Studios. 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
3: Taylor and Travis coming up in sports.
2: Oh.
3: How about that?
1: Yeah.
2: Are they getting married soon?
3: Today's couple, baby.
1: They're great.
3: Yeah, they're fun. They're having fun.
1: They're great.
3: And now they're quieting down. Yeah.
1: Good for them.
4: Oh, I bet they break some beds, don't they?
3: Oh, boy.
1: No need to go into down vulgar lane.
3: The ugliest baby you've ever seen.
1: Right now,
3: Travis's head.
6: I can't see them getting along in the long run.
1: Okay, let's leave them alone. A couple quick things here.
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1: Coming up.
3: Hey, welcome back to the Bob and Tom Show in the O'Reilly Auto Parts Studios. At the news desk, it's Christy Lee.
2: Hello.
3: Hey, there's Pat Godwin.
6: Hey, Chick.
3: Hey, there's Jess Hooker.
5: Hello.
3: Hello. There's Josh Arnold.
6: Hello.
3: There's Ace Cosby.
6: Hey.
3: Hey, indeed. I'm Chick, and Tom is, of course, a flurry of activity.
4: Oh, busy as anything.
3: Go back on the air. Excuse me, Tom. We're ready to go live.
1: Okay, just reading over here. Let's see now. We've got a couple things to get to here. Christy Lee, what's happening at
2: the study of pop music shows the genre has changed over the past 60 years. Researchers analyzed texts from two massive collections of song lyrics. One included 377,812 English language songs released between 1960 and 2010.
1: Okay, that's too many songs.
2: And the other, 5,580 highly successful tracks from 1960 to 2020. Yeah,
1: that's interesting.
2: They found song lyrics have become increasingly focused on, Josh, you'll love this, negative moral concepts like harm and rebellion. Over the same period, expressions of positive virtues like care and purity have declined.
1: Well, in the 50s and 60s, it was primarily about banging underage chicks. So I think that it depends what you think.
2: I'm glad we did that story.
1: Yeah, I mean, you're 16, you're beautiful. Am I right?
2: Hey, it's Global Beatles Day.
3: I think you're going to get my voice on this.
1: No, I mean...
4: So there's a when you look back on some of those older songs, there's a creep factor that wasn't there then, though.
5: Yes, yeah.
2: No,
5: yeah.
2: Everybody was a little more pure.
4: Right.
1: And wouldn't you say that hip-hop is, you know, primarily bitches, hoes, and guns?
2: No.
1: And
2: no. In your mind.
3: Yeah.
5: In the three songs you've heard, maybe.
3: I don't know if you know this, but just an observation on my part, and it's an opinion. Once you get an idea in your head about a certain thing, it's really hard to introduce the truth. You understand that?
1: Yeah.
3: Okay.
4: They're not taking into account the idea that music can be a release as opposed to, you know, you hear it, let's say, an angry-sounding song or an aggressive song. That's your release instead of going out and actually being aggressive.
2: Yeah.
4: Yeah. Yeah.
1: So, like, Beat It by Michael Jackson, no one's really beating much of anything, are they? But they're beating out, they're getting rid of the aggression.
4: Yeah, you're right.
2: It's Global Beatles Day today.
1: How about Baby, you know, Baby Got Back?
3: I've never been so defeated talking about someone with someone.
2: I was very hesitant to do it,
1: every time I see a huge ass, I think Baby Got Back.
6: I think lyrics are more edgy now. I mean, it's like a mirror to our society. I think they've have gotten better as far as pop songs go.
5: Yeah.
4: And there are some great positive songs out there. Yeah. Look at Pharrell's Happy. That's right.
3: I love that song. Mm-hmm.
4: Sometimes music does remind us, hey, just have a good time.
5: Yeah.
1: You know, Papa Umau Mau.
3: You know what's good about that Happy song is it's in what's the name of that cartoon that you like, Gru and all those?
4: Despicable Me.
3: Despicable
4: I think it's
3: Me.
4: In the second one.
5: Yeah.
3: It's all about the Minions, I think. And that's
4: the Minions don't personally make me happy.
5: No.
3: That's true.
4: I find them comedically void.
3: How can you not think this is funny?
6: That always
4: I think it's
6: laugh.
4: Because it takes nothing. You know what I mean? There's
1: You think maybe it's just
4: not even trying.
1: Not for you. Maybe it's just for little kids.
4: Yes.
5: Banana. Yeah.
1: If you're little, you identify with it.
4: But for some reason, there are 47-year-old women who can't get enough of them, and that's troubling to me.
3: You sound like a...
1: But you know what a 47-year-old woman can't get enough of is Josh Arnold.
4: They like the thickness.
1: Yes. Do they call you that? Are you... Hello, your thickness.
4: As much as I try to make it happen, it doesn't catch on.
2: You've never had that?
4: You want a little bit of the thickness?
3: Do you walk up to somebody looking at a bunch of, let's say, greeting cards at Target, and you kind of mumble, would you like some thickness?
4: The thickness is here.
3: Are they down with the thickness?
4: I love that.
5: Yeah.
4: Down with the thickness?
5: Yeah.
1: Well, that sounds like a song lyric,
5: eh?
4: Down with the thickness. Sickness is the lyric.
1: But I mean, I have no idea. What lyric is that from?
4: This is not hyperbole, recognizable songs of the 2000s.
5: Yeah, absolutely.
4: It is called Down with the Sick.
1: Who
4: the Sickness. Disturbed.
1: I see.
3: And they are disturbed.
4: He doesn't believe me.
3: No,
4: he
3: doesn't.
4: But it's okay.
5: I think you would know it if you heard
4: it. It's okay because the world knows.
5: Yes.
4: Yeah.
5: He doesn't have to know.
1: So Down with the Thickness would be quite clever.
4: Yes. It was clever, hence my laugh and response to Ace.
10: Because I said it.
4: Ace doesn't say things that aren't clever.
1: Ace put his particular spin on it. That's very nice.
2: So Pat,
1: Pat, I would expect to have that song done by tomorrow.
6: No, Ace. This is all Ace.
2: A Minnesota couple recently celebrated 80 years of marriage. Betty and Kermit Eastman, both aged 99.
4: I love when old guys are named Kermit.
1: Love
4: guys who were named Kermit before the
2: fall. Yeah. Celebrated their oak anniversary on June 6th.
3: Oak?
2: Yeah, that's what the 80th is.
3: Is that because the casket's made out of oak?
2: Probably. CBS News notes that the Eastmans are just one in 6 million couples to reach the milestone.
4: Are they the sporting goods barons?
2: That even...
4: Well, that's Easton?
5: Yeah.
4: No.
2: Eastland.
3: Yeah.
4: That's Eastman.
3: Eastland. Eastland is
1: the we got 200-year-old folks. What's going on here?
4: It's Easton.
5: It's Owen.
2: Yeah. They have 2 children, 5 grandchildren, 11 great-grandchildren, and 3 great-great-grandchildren.
4: That's too many.
2: After 8 decades, both said the formula to successful marriage.
4: Yeah. You said sex.
2: It's not sex.
4: You've got sex on the brain.
6: On the brain.
2: Is don't keep secrets. Be honest. Tell it like it is. And just live every day.
1: We got the old lady here. What's her name again?
2: Her name is Betty.
1: Here we go, Betty.
10: I am tired.
4: Oh, Betty,
1: thanks, Betty.
4: Now, I went to my grandparents' 75th.
10: Did you really?
4: Yeah.
1: There's a picture of them.
2: They look really good for 99. Great.
4: Having some mimosas, are they?
2: Yeah, they are.
1: That guy, look at the great suit that guy's got on, the huge lapels, double. He looks like Joe DiMaggio with Marilyn.
4: Oh, the old photo, yeah.
2: Yeah.
4: Wow. Now, in the new photo, which one's the...
5: Which one's when?
2: Now.
5: When you're together that long, similar. You start to look alike. Yeah. It happens.
1: My God.
4: Wow.
3: I don't know. You think she looks like Marilyn Monroe in the first picture?
1: No. He looks like DiMaggio.
3: The style. Yes.
1: Yeah.
4: They're great.
1: And that's so awesome. The 80th anniversary is called what?
4: Oak.
1: Because I know the 81st, I know, is Oxygen.
4: I believe
1: is the appropriate...
4: And the 85th is dirt.
3: Dirt, yes, Tom. 85 is dirt. My goodness, that's a long time.
6: That is a very,
2: very long time.
4: I asked my grandma at her 75th wedding anniversary, I said, what's the key? And she said, patience.
2: Oh, that's lovely.
4: And I said, speaking of patience, we got to get you back to hospital.
3: You should have told her, no, I want to know now. I'm not going to have no patience now. Tell me now.
1: I'd like you to meet Dr. Kevorkian.
6: Were they together in the same bedroom?
4: They were. Separate beds pushed together.
2: Aww.
4: Pushed together. Yeah.
1: Mm-hmm.
3: And then they would spread them out and say, let's get to it.
4: Yeah.
3: Right on the floor.
4: They called it the octagon.
1: We're going to need...
3: That's right.
1: We're going to need room for this. Well, thank you so much for your indulgence. We'll be back with more eventually. These are the O'Reilly Auto Parts Studios. This is the Bob and Tom Show.
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19: And tomorrow, too. Because Bob, do I owe you $50?
21: Absolutely.
19: I'll get it to you after the show. Okay? Because I love you.
22: Comedian David Crow is here with us.
23: I think the most intense culture in the world's got to be the Japanese. I read that they won't play Trivial Pursuit in Japan.
24: They won't?
23: No. I think these guys are afraid of their wives.
22: In Japan?
25: Well, probably.
23: Yeah. I know the Japanese ladies are very meek and polite in public, but you know that pent-up frustration's got to come out somewhere. And I think it's at home. They get home just, I can't believe you don't know who plays Alice on the Brady Bunch. Everybody know Ann B. Davis play Alice. Mr. Yoshikaru knew, Mr. Arakawa knew. You don't know. Aunt Jemima, she the syrup lady. She don't clean for Mike and Carol. I shall bind your feet for 2 days. I mean, how do you think sushi got invented? Screw you, cook for yourself.
22: That's the voice of Chris Porter. I knew he'd weigh in with something important. Chris Porter, comedian. Now, do you get back to Kansas City often, or are you?
26: I get back to Kansas City. I was back last April for a wedding. Okay. For a bunch of weird experiences, I become friends with Justin Verlander. He's a pitcher for the Houston Astros.
27: Yeah.
26: At the time, he was pitching for the Tigers, Aaron Town playing the Royals, but they had a night off, so he and I went out and had a couple of drinks, and he said, no, watch as he calls the waiter over. He goes, who's that chick? And he goes, well, I don't know who the chick is, but everyone at that table's Mumford & Sons. He sends them a bottle. They come over. Turns out it's not Mumford & Sons. It's just Ann Sons. Oh. Mumford wasn't there. I don't know where he was. I assume he was back at the hotel writing a song that at some point goes,
22: Mike Birbiglia is our guest. Are you dating anyone? Do you have a?
28: I realize what I need to find is a woman who loves me for my money, but doesn't understand math. I know this girl, and she wasn't too bright. She wasn't like book smart. Uh-huh. She was like magazine smart or butter label smart. I know this girl, middle of the date, I swear to God. And she goes, you know what turns me on? I go, what? And she said, black guys. which I really found discouraging. Because I've been mistaken for a lot of things in my life, but I've never had anyone be like, you're black, right? No, I'm Olive Garden Italian.
29: Are the stars out tonight? I don't care if it's cloudy or bright. Because I'm blind.
30: 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Thanks for listening to Bob and Tom Radio. All Bob and Tom. All day and all the night. 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
31: Hi, I'm Bert McAllister. You know, with car theft on the rise, you can't be too... You gotta take the law in your own hands. That's why you need this big old club. Why all you need is some bushes to hide behind and this big old club. Remember, it's not the real thing unless it says this big old club right there on the handle. Then it's simple. You just sit and you wait for the criminals.
32: Oh, Angela, that was a wonderful restaurant. That Vichy Swam was just delightful.
31: Why, that little... He's trying to break into my automobile.
33: Bert, that's not your car. That's his car. That's here, not your car.
31: I'll Angela. Show the bastard.
32: I'm really looking forward to seeing this movie tonight.
34: Oh, me too. I've heard Kevin Costner is really good in this.
31: Gotcha.
32: Excuse me, I... Oh!
34: What's happening?
31: Larceny! Boom!
33: That's a white Lexus! You drive a cream-colored T-car, for God's sake!
31: My teeth! Next time, buy American! This big old club won. Car thief, zero. He won't be back. Oh, chalk sir. Another one up for this big old club. Let's see how this big old club can make you a law. Who's that walking around my car with a clipboard? I'll let them say hello to this big old club.
33: Well, Bart, you're getting another parking ticket. It's just a meter maid.
31: Step back from that machinery, Missy.
0: What? Are you talking to me?
31: You heard me. You want some of this? I'll cripple you.
0: That's it. I'm calling for backup.
31: That's right. Run away, coward.
33: Well, now, Bart, I believe you're in the wrong here. You see, meter maids are almost police.
31: Why, fact, you little mama's boy traitor. I'm blocking your eyes.
33: Oh, God.
31: Gertie.
33: I'm about to park illegally.
31: You're cruising like a banana.
33: You bored my vision.
31: This big old claw. Available at the Bullet Barn.
33: I beg you to stop.
31: Home of the steel jackfruit.
33: My ears are
31: with
33: ringing.
31: Reinforced toes.
33: What's my skull?
31: To the bone.
34: Larry, can you hear me? Are we still going to the movie or not?
33: My liver.
1: Bob and Tom.
2: If you irradiate poop, it will be sterile, but it's still poop.
1: You can pick your morning radio show, but you can't wipe Bob and Tom on the couch.
3: Jake, would you drive 6 hours in a car with voice artist Michael Winslow?
4: I would not.
3: From Police Academy?
4: He was doing that. Bobcat tells a story that when he was doing that on the movie, he would not stop making sounds. And Bobcat finally went up and grabbed the mic and said, Michael, no. Okay. Had to make
3: he might
4: stop.
3: Not be able to help it.
4: You know that probably might. Yeah, and he just went viral with some
3: Led Zeppelin
4: rock and roll.
3: That is worth
19: it. That is good.
4: That was pretty fascinating.
22: Do you remember when we got a hold of Mr. Microphone?
3: We had one of those as a kid.
4: No?
34: You did?
3: Yeah. I don't know who's.
22: Oh, I'm sorry. Excuse me. I'm. Forgive me. I meant to say Mr. Sound Effects.
34: Oh, Mr. Sound Effects.
22: Oh, that guy. Yeah. Before there was a Michael Winslow, when I was a fairly little kid, I went to some something. And
4: this might be the epitome of.
34: I thought he showed up at your school doing a convocation or something.
4: That your memories aren't everyone's memories. This might be the epitome of the story.
22: I'm not asking everyone to remember. I'm going to tell them what happened.
4: No, you just assume that everybody enjoyed these memories.
22: Mr. Sound Effects.
4: Yeah.
22: I thought it was amazing.
4: I thought it was amazing.
22: And he would do just with his mouth and make these sound effects. It was at some huge coliseum. I think it might have been like halftime at a hockey game or something.
34: Oh, my.
22: The Cleveland Barons. But we remember this. We were making fun of him.
4: Yeah.
22: And then we were contacted by him, and he was still alive.
4: Well, that I'm sure he's gone now. I can tell you.
22: Oh,
4: that.
22: Yeah. It just our discussion went south very quickly.
34: that did not go well.
4: I don't. We used to have a bunch of those around, laying around here somewhere.
22: But Michael was the next generation of
3: and
22: mouse.
3: Pretty good.
19: Yeah, really.
3: Like
19: good,
3: it was,
19: yeah.
3: it was funny in Spaceballs and in Police Academies.
22: Do you remember the guy that played the drum solo from Inagata De Vita on his throat?
34: Oh God!
19: Yeah he's a cruise ship guy. I forget his name.
34: He was a clown.
19: Yeah,
22: he was
4: Chaz Elsner.
22: I enjoyed that very much. I know you didn't because
4: he's the most unhappy man on the planet.
22: I don't think
4: sure.
22: so. I enjoyed it.
4: Well, he had to be nice to you.
22: That's why I do this.
4: See, there are two or three layers
34: do you
4: underneath.
34: Some people
4: you.
34: Have to be nice to you.
22: Damn right.
3: Oh.
34: Well, it took all these years for him to admit
4: No, he's kidding, of course.
34: Oh, yes, of course. Because people weren't nice to him in high school.
4: Ladies and gentlemen, Mr. Sound Effects, this is him doing a barking dog.
34: Oh, okay. God.
4: Ready? Yep, that's it.
3: What?
22: Not bad.
4: That's
3: not bad.
4: Not bad, he said. Not bad.
22: What? Even Ace.
4: How about this?
22: Even Ace looks at me like, what?
4: How about that? Is that Mr. Sound
19: that's
4: Effect?
19: It, that's
4: or
19: it.
4: Yeah. Is that me?
22: Oh. I think it's pretty good.
34: Remember the gun is... one?
4: Gun ricochet.
34: Oh, have that?
4: Do you have gun ricochet, Mr. Sound Effect.
3: That's pretty good.
19: That's not bad. Oh,
22: play, yeah. Can you play funny. a little louder?
4: A little louder. Well,
22: just a little bit louder now.
4: Oh, shut up. And Mr. Sound Effect having car trouble. I'll do it before he does it.
22: That's
4: a lot like the dog.
34: Okay.
19: Sounds like Catherine Hepburn.
3: Boy, that.
4: It does. You old poop.
3: That's not good.
5: No, but I mean, to see him live on stage.
4: Oh, my God.
3: I would have been laughing ironically.
19: Oh, yeah.
3: Which I don't like to do, but I...
5: Oh, I love that. Watching failure and...
34: Oh, Tom.
3: I see. Yeah. Yeah, you and I definitely...
5: Oh, nothing's funnier than... How about, like, the guy staring at his smartphone, walking through the mall, falls into the fountain?
19: That is funny. Yeah,
5: that's entertainment. Yeah,
3: because he kind of deserves it. Himself.
5: Yes, yeah, exactly. Yeah.
34: But this guy... Thinks he's good. Funny.
3: Yeah, yeah, right.
34: He thinks he's really
5: good.
34: Well,
5: when I was a kid, I thought the act was great.
3: Well, sure. I mean, I
5: because
3: guess
5: because I was an idiot just like I am
3: now. Mr. yeah, I'd way...
5: But we were talking about we were talking about him, and then the guy's family contacted us, and
3: that's
5: kind of an elderly gent.
4: Yeah. Sorry, I can't help myself.
5: I think my favorite old man on the phone ever, though, is the guy that did the...
34: Jimmy Stewart?
5: The Jimmy Stewart.
34: Yes.
5: That's an absolute classic. I just love that guy. What a sweet old man.
4: Yeah, yeah.
34: Yeah.
5: He's probably not with us anymore.
4: But oh, my God, no.
34: God, no.
4: He'd have a world record.
5: Yeah.
4: 138.
3: You know your luck. You'll play that, and he will show up at the door. That's just your luck.
5: Well, it's a good thing we have a ramp. Now, on a much lighter note, we go that way, where you'll see Christy Lee at the SILAC Insurance News Desk. What's happening?
6: A flamingo that went missing from a wildlife sanctuary in the UK.
3: Is that what they sound like?
4: I don't know. I was just sitting here thinking, what is a flamingo?
6: No, something like that.
5: It sounds like a flamingo. They make the sound of a discotheque in 1977.
3: Oh, isn't
6: really?
3: That nice?
5: Late at night.
4: Oh, I bet it's dun, dun, dun, dun, dun, dun. It's the Miami Vice theme. They hum that.
6: This flamingo is not in a disco, but believed to be living in France. According to the BBC, the flamingo named Frankie, great name, escaped from a walled garden at Paradise Park earlier this month despite having her wings clipped. A little over a week later, a young flamingo was spotted on a beach in Trefles. Park director Nick Reynolds said they are pretty certain that the bird is Frankie. He said the paperwork and the complexities of bird flu regulations would make it challenging to rehome Frankie in the UK, and hopes she manages to find a flamingo colony in southern France.
5: Good luck.
6: I was going to say, are flamingo colonies big in France? I don't know. And you'd think this flamingo would be tagged if it were part of a...
5: But they can't. I think they can't bring it over the border because of bird flu or something.
6: Yeah, but they said they're pretty certain that the bird is Frankie. I would think
5: they
6: got
5: to catch it.
4: I was at the San Diego...
6: I don't think it's that hard to catch a flamingo, is it?
5: Are you kidding?
4: World-famous San Diego Zoo,
6: yes.
4: But then there's San Diego Wild Animal Park. And we were at the Wild Animal Park, and a flamingo got loose in front of the tour bus that drives around the Wild Animal Park. And one of the trainers had to get in front of the flamingo and, like, start making movements like a flamingo to try to calm the bird down. It was crazy.
3: Oh, wow.
4: They
3: got to
4: be really... They're delicate creatures.
5: Do you remember what you call a group of... Of flamingos?
3: Flamboyance. Yeah.
4: Grab ass. Right.
5: A flamboyance of flamingos. Or hairdressers.
3: No.
5: No?
6: I like feeding the flamingos. They're cute.
4: Well, they eat. If you're keeping track at home, that's two.
5: They're famous. They eat shrimp, which makes them turn pink.
6: Yeah, little brine shrimp.
5: But if they live in
4: is
5: France.
4: Is that true, or are you messing with me?
6: No, that's true. True, yeah.
5: But in France, they turn gray from the cigarette smoke.
4: So if a flamingo ate... Beef Wellington. They turn brown?
3: Right. Is it just what they eat that they turn that color, or is it because the brine have a certain thing in it that they turn pink?
19: I think that's what you just said.
4: Or if they have one of those new Taco Bell Baja Blast, would they turn blue?
3: Yeah. Right.
5: Bluish green.
3: Pretty interesting.
5: They expect them to...
4: having a laugh.
5: To migrate to southern France. Well, that would be Nice.
6: Ew. Oh, that was bad.
4: Man, that smelled. No. That smelled bad.
19: Wouldn't
5: it be nice?
4: There was an
5: odor in France.
6: Baby flamingos are born gray, so they do become pink from their diet.
3: They're called flaminglets.
6: Flaminglets?
4: My baby's gray.
6: Yeah. Yes. Okay.
3: They really are.
4: Flaminglets?
19: When they pass away, they're called flamingons.
3: Oh.
19: Did you know that?
3: No. This Frankie flamingo, you know where he'll be visiting after... We have to get the facts.
5: Well, I'd like to get it right. No. I see a joke coming. Go ahead.
4: You know what? I would like to one day, somehow, AI, we can do this. We'll create an AI Tom, and you can come in here and argue with Tom. And you can go at that Tom, and he can go at you like you go at us.
3: That would be great.
4: That would be great.
5: You were saying Frankie the Flamingo, she's doing what?
3: Oh, no, you don't deserve the joke anymore. So the she's after Paris. She's visiting somewhere else. I heard Frankie is going to Hollywood.
4: Relax.
3: Yes.
6: Don't do it.
4: When you want to.
7: Is she taking her lover, Johnny?
3: Frankie and Johnny
7: were lovers.
6: Oh, they were.
3: They sure were.
7: Boy, Lordy, how they could love.
4: Wasn't Elvis?
6: But then Frankie moved on to Grace.
4: Wasn't Elvis Presley in that movie, Frankie and Johnny, right?
7: Yeah.
4: Is that right?
5: I have no idea. Let's move on.
4: Sorry to bother you. Good God. After all these years.
5: Where's the biggest nose in this room?
3: Biggest nose?
4: Oscar.
3: Yeah, it might be Jeff.
8: Yeah, I got a hunker.
3: And he didn't. Nobody looks at him and goes, man, he has a
7: no,
3: big nose.
7: No, he doesn't.
4: No,
7: he
4: but
7: a big
4: it,
7: nose. He has the big nose.
8: I have normal noses in here.
5: I think the beard offsets the massiveness of
4: the nose. No, he's got a giant nose. Look at that thing.
8: No, not at all.
4: It's only the nine of us in here. Him and his nose. Look at that. Good God.
6: Nose isn't
5: that. Now, I bring this up because we have a, I think, totally illegitimate news story.
6: Scientists in Japan have found that nose size may, in fact, correlate with penile length.
3: That's right.
6: Researchers tested the saying, big nose, big hose, by analyzing the relationship between stretched penile length on... Wait a minute.
5: Wait a second. Hang on a second.
4: Don't stretch it.
5: Slow down, because this is very important. Start over.
4: Don't think it is.
3: You don't have to start over.
6: Researchers tested the saying by analyzing the relationships between stretched penile length on... cadavers against other measurements throughout the body, including genital organs, nose size, height, and body weight.
5: I want you to stop for a second and think about this. You're in Japan, you're a scientist, and someone has you going from cadaver to cadaver.
6: Stretching penises.
5: Stretching the penises, measuring them, and then measuring the noses.
6: They found that the highest correlation to stretched penile length was flaccid penile length, with the next highest correlation being nose size, meaning the bigger the nose, the larger the erect penis. This makes no sense.
4: There's got to be some sort of problem with measuring a cadaver's penis.
6: Well,
3: he's just a pervert.
4: Yeah.
6: Exactly.
5: Again, who's,
6: why would you do this?
3: There's no science behind this. This guy just wanted to pull on some dead puns.
5: pull on dead puns. They opened at Bonnaroo.
3: Oh, yeah. Bad a sex move.
4: Or sex move. Or a racehorse. So, or a punk band.
5: So this story is saying...
4: No one likes you.
5: Big nose. Means big goes. I'll tell you what, I've heard that Barbara Streisand is hung like Lady Gaga.
6: There you go.
5: What's that Fruit Loops guy's name?
4: Toucan Sam.
5: Huge schlong. Yeah.
4: Huge schlong.
8: He can smell the putty coming from a mile away.
3: Yes, he can.
5: Walter Matthau, huge, apparently.
6: Walter Matthau has a huge nose?
5: Oh, yeah. Don't you think?
6: I don't know.
3: Nobody thinks of... Huge nose celebrities. Nobody says that.
5: Adrian Brody, maybe?
3: Yeah, sure.
7: Yeah, there you go.
4: I've been working on a Walter Matthau.
3: Felix?
4: Yeah.
6: I guess he does have a big nose. Sorry.
3: What do you think, Felix?
8: Hey, Felix.
6: That's pretty good.
3: Yeah.
8: When you use Jacob,
3: you lose your credit card, the whole world lights up. Close the door. The mosquitoes get in and they love my macaroni and cheese dish.
4: Yeah.
3: That's from a grumpy old man.
5: That isn't bad.
4: That's very good.
3: Now it's garbage.
6: I loved Walter
3: Homer Matthau. Simpson was originally based on Walter Matthau.
4: Yes, that's in the Castellanos.
3: Yeah.
4: Yeah.
3: Huh.
4: I've heard that.
3: Yeah. Huh.
6: We have more news out of Japan. They're not stretching penises this time. They're scaring bears.
3: More news out of Japan. That sounds like a sex move you'd make at Lollapalooza. You see how easy it is?
4: A punk band and a
3: asking you to try.
5: I'll have you know.
4: Stop.
5: I was talking to my Japanese buddy Dick Hiroshima, and he said to me,
3: "What,
4: Dick Hiroshima?
6: God,
8: that is even." And then they go together.
3: A huge mushroom tip. At least I found a joke.
4: Thanks for the tag.
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9: Ladies and gentlemen, Bob and Tom.
4: Thanks, Christy.
5: Mayonnaise has to be on.
6: Yep.
4: That damn horse that kicked her in the head?
6: It moved.
4: Her daughter's OnlyFans account.
6: I don't don't hate that because then I don't have to ask me for money.
4: Oh. Anytime Tom brings up feces or sodomy.
6: Yeah, I hate that.
4: Anytime Tom plays Tom Jones or The Wreck of the Edmund Fitzgerald.
6: I hate that.
4: You also hate
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22: 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How many?
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4: She's got you there, Bush.
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18: Sent me to Paris to keep an eye on Jim. I fixed his drink, I drew his bath, and that's the last I saw of him. Things was getting desperate. I was scrounging every meal. I couldn't even get a gig with Ruddy Captain and Tennille. I'd finally hit rock bottom. I'd take anything. I got a gig with Karen Carpenter to do a catering.

0: Beatles, a Beach Boy, and Mia Farrow. 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
3: What's going on with you anyway, Bill?
4: Well, things are going good. We have a new little baby on the way.
3: Really?
4: Yeah. We're having our child through an actual miracle of medicine. It's a thing called in vitro fertilization.
3: Really?
4: And it's the slang gross term, of course, is test tube baby.
3: Uh-huh.
4: But the way that you had to go about this was like, and you know, I thank God that it worked because we have a child on the way. But it's the most humiliating experience I've ever been, because the guy. Before all this starts, you have to go in for a test.
3: Right.
4: Mm-hmm. You know, of course, to make sure that you're packing a loaded gun.
3: Right.
4: And the name of this test is called the hamster test, which scared the hell out of me, you know, because I'm thinking I got fantasies, but...
5: Hamsters never come
4: into they don't involve rodents.
3: Yeah. As long as it's not the gerbil test, I guess.
4: Ooh, so anyway, so basically what this test involved was I had to go to the hospital at 7 in the morning and butter the corn.
3: Okay.
4: And I get there, I got to wait in line. There's like 8 guys ahead of me, and everybody knows why that other guy's there. So there's not a whole hell of a lot to talk about. You know,
3: right.
4: You know, what are you doing here? Oh, I'm just here for the magazine. It's finally my turn. The nurse calls my name and hands me like this mason jar. And I started laughing. I said, well, I guess you heard the rumor, huh? Yeah. They don't find that funny at all, you know.
5: I guess not.
4: You know, she's giving me the, just give us what you can. I'm like, hey, lighten up, Nurse Ratchet. So she leads me in this doctor's office, and she goes, look, in his bathroom, there's a TV and a VCR. Mm-hmm. And they give you a porno movie to watch.
5: They do?
4: Yeah. And I said, oh, I've seen this one. This is with the chipmunks and the clown, right? Yeah. Yeah. And so she's like, shut up. So she locks me in this guy's bathroom. I'm looking around, and on the wall behind me, there's a list of rules on how to do this. You know, and I'm thinking, I'm 33. I'm pretty much set in my ways by now. You know, I know what turns Big Wally on. You know, some wine, a little Manilow music. Anyway. Yeah. So I do this, and I walk out, I give it to the nurse, and I pass my test. Now, this whole time this has been going on, they've been giving my wife this drug that makes her produce eggs. Mm-hmm. And good Lord, my wife was like Jiffy Pop. I mean, she pops like 15, 20 eggs. Then they call me a week later and they go, Bill, you got to come back in today and do this again because we're going to fertilize the eggs today. So I go back in, 7 in the morning. You know, same guys are there. We're on a bowling league now. Buttered veggies. Yeah. So she calls my name. I get my jar. I go in the bathroom. I put the movie in. I fast forward to where I left off. And I do it again. I walk out. I give it to the nurse. She comes back to me 10 minutes later and says, we're going to need some more. Well... You know, now there's pressure. So I go back in. I do it twice in 10 minutes, which I was very proud of. Of course, my wife's ticked. You know, she's like, oh, sure, in our bedroom, he's one-shot Johnny. But, yeah. Put him in a Texaco bathroom, Mr. Stud appears. Yes. Something about those little machines on the wall.
5: Oh,
3: Bill Engvall is our guest, all the way from Texas.
2: Bob and Tom.
6: For your information, these are two of the worst kids I have ever encountered in my life, and I worked the state fair.
2: We were stupid before stupid was cool.
7: There's Pat Godwin in the performance room.
8: Hello, chick.
7: Looks like he has a robust cup of coffee over there.
8: Irish coffee, baby.
7: Oh, yeah. You get your coffee, Josh, and then to make it Irish, you...
8: Irish it up. Throw in some diced potato.
7: That's right. There's Willie Griswold.
9: Might go for a beer walk after work. It's kind of nice.
7: A beer walk?
9: Yeah, get started
10: a
9: little early.
10: What's a beer walk?
9: Nice. Put some beer in a Starbucks cup. Go for a walk. No one's the wiser.
5: No one's the wiser.
11: Be sober one day in your life.
7: And people think, oh, look, shower he's having beer. Coffee. Wow,
9: Josh, if I don't do it, I'll get the shakes.
7: There's Josh Arnold.
12: Now
7: there's Ace Cosby.
12: I have a question. We were talking about
7: Shut up. Here's Tom.
12: Thank
7: now
12: you.
7: Now go.
12: They know.
8: We'll remember that.
12: Man.
7: Who we are, what we are, where we are.
10: The notion of the shower beer.
12: Mm-hmm.
10: Can this be a bottled beer or must it be a can?
9: I prefer a bottled beer, but you have to be quite careful.
12: Yeah, you don't want to break it in the shower. That would be bad.
9: It can get slippery in
4: there. Now you cut your feet all up.
12: Yeah, you do.
10: Yeah, okay, I'm just asking.
4: You want to cut your feet.
10: The shower beer is, so presumably you open it prior to getting in the shower, or do you have to take a church key in with you?
9: Yeah, it's nice.
7: I opened it a church key.
9: What
7: old
9: freak.
7: You know what?
12: When was the last time you had a beer?
7: Always have the best questions. You know that your church key is hanging around your neck all the time.
9: When is the last time you had a beer? You had a sip of my beer in Vail when I was like 20.
8: The last person to have a shower beer where they needed a church key was in the Mekong Delta. While Fortunate Son was playing.
7: Yeah, that's exactly right.
10: Washing off the Agent Orange.
9: That guy in that Zac Efron movie brought him a couple PBRs.
10: I like that movie.
9: It's fine. It's cool.
7: It's good for you.
8: It's a good story.
10: Yeah. That was a fun movie.
7: Do we all have to suffer because of it? Is the answer.
10: Zac Efron, a fine performance, a good story. The larger point here is we were trying to find the right merch for Josh. Do you think a church key would be too dated?
8: Yes.
9: Yeah.
10: Really?
8: I do. Yeah.
7: We weren't trying to find the merch. You were.
8: Yeah.
7: And I don't know, and I still don't know why.
10: I think a barbecue sauce. I think a barbecue sauce would go. You could have it so you could sign it.
8: I don't think that.
10: And you have such good taste, and you have a palate trained in the realm of that era, that ilk of food, if you will. I could see the Josh Arnold barbecue sauce. We'd have to think of a clever name for it.
8: Yeah, no, none of this is interesting to me.
13: You tell him, Josh.
7: Yeah.
9: None of this is interesting to me.
7: I tried to tell you.
8: Now, but what I suggest is, why not make a Bob and Tom Show barbecue sauce then?
10: Because I think you represent...
8: No, you want me to represent.
10: That's right. And what would be... For example, my last thing I gave you, you were saying off the air, I gave you those 200 vinyl albums. Completely sold out.
8: Yes.
10: This is the same idea.
8: It was 100.
7: By the way, I have some Chick McGee hats and t-shirts if you're...
12: I just gave mine away.
7: Oh. If you don't lie, if you don't have any money to buy a job. Yeah.
10: Now, I know Willie...
7: I am available for purchase if you'd like to...
10: That's nice.
9: Can I just sell your guys' stuff?
13: You want a Patty G koozie?
9: Also, a Chick McGee hat, a Pat Godwin koozie.
12: I have some CDs you can get rid of.
9: Ace, I'll sell a frozen pizza. You can bring that in.
10: You could do a dollar a holler. Everything a buck.
7: No, you can't. The hats cost me more than a dollar.
8: Shut
7: your dirty whore mouth.
13: Be quiet.
10: They're rotting in your garage right now.
7: I'm not letting them go for a dollar a holler.
10: I'm representing Willie in this. Here's the deal.
9: Hey,
10: Willie,
9: if you want to talk about rotting in a garage, I'll sell all your Dick Mango jackets. I got plenty of old Bob and Tom merch I can sell in the garage.
8: You do.
10: It isn't merch. Those Dick Mango jackets are costumes. Now,
14: how about an online Bob and Tom garage sale?
12: Oh, there we go.
9: Great idea.
10: You want to package it and ship it? Amy just drove off the road. Ace, I'm gonna kill Ace. I'm telling you, Josh. How about this, Josh?
8: Okay.
10: I'll get 1,000 bottles of Josh's barbecue sauce. And the next event we do, we'll all sit around signing them.
8: I don't understand.
7: Oh, so you won't sign my hats, but you'll sign dickheads.
13: I never mentioned my koozie.
12: Josh is that right? His favorite.
8: That's now, first
12: favorite.
8: Off,
7: a jerk you are.
8: I'd be mad if I weren't such a dickhead. Second, I would be. Why not just make it the Bob and Tom Show barbecue sauce then?
7: With a Chick McGee hat?
8: That's more appealing. Not everybody likes me.
10: No, but I think people who like barbecue sauce do. They think you're akin.
8: I made too many enemies with my anti-marinade rants in the barbecue world.
7: Boy, that did go.
12: Boy, yeah, it did.
8: Nothing south. Has made people... Boy, the things I've said on the show. Yeah.
10: It's so funny what pisses people off.
8: Yeah, yeah.
10: You never know. Especially when you're kidding.
8: Right, they really took it to heart.
10: I just think it'd be great. How about this? I know a guy.
7: Oh God, he's still going.
10: Yeah, I've got a guy. I've got a barbecue sauce guy.
12: You have a barbecue sauce guy.
10: Yeah, he also happens to be a man of the cloth. So that means his barbecue sauce,
8: barbecue?
10: God approved. He's not of the Catholic faith.
8: Oh, jeez. Hmm?
7: Was that one weird ass guy?
10: No. Yeah. The bald guy, you know him.
8: Presbyterian
10: right?
8: sauce?
10: Did you ever have any of that?
8: Methodist sauce?
12: Methodist sauce.
9: I will not have any Lutheran barbecue. Please and thank you. Let's keep this holy.
10: Now, Chick, what strain, if you will, of the Christian faith has the best softball teams?
7: Methodist.
10: A Methodist. That's a given.
7: Well, if this is the guy I'm thinking about, I don't want anything to do with
10: No, it's
7: this.
10: Not. You don't know this guy.
7: I think I do.
10: You do? What does he look like?
7: He doesn't look like a person from this planet, I can tell
10: no,
7: you
10: No,
7: that.
10: No, this is a different guy.
8: Wait, I don't think we want to get in the food distribution business.
12: I don't think
15: yeah,
12: we do
15: we
12: either.
15: Do not.
10: People no. have... Oh, I can see it
7: what
10: now.
7: What about my hat?
15: Yeah, what yeah. about my koozie?
10: What about... Did you see the Josh Arnold recall?
8: Yeah. I yeah, mean, that's the thing.
10: The wisteria epidemic. Is that what it's called?
15: How did that happen?
7: They're black hats with the Chick McGee show in white. They're okay. perfect for any occasion.
10: Okay, well, you give them to Willie.
7: And
10: he sells
7: t-shirts.
10: Them. Willie sells them $5 a pop. He keeps $4.
9: What am I selling? What am I selling right now?
12: Chick's hats.
7: Nothing. Okay. No, not for five. Well, I don't get anything. I get a dollar a hat.
10: What are you getting for them now?
7: Well, nothing, but I'm holding out.
10: What
7: until they become collectors.
10: Holding out for what?
7: I think there were hats. They were like $90 a piece.
15: Oh, yeah.
7: Very nice hats.
9: And this is called dead stock in collecting, and it's very important. You hold on to it in box, and it's revalued in the future.
12: Dead right. stock. I've dead never stock. Heard that.
10: Dead stock. Dead stock?
8: Oh. And as long as you own it, you can keep writing it off, from what I understand. That stuff will depreciate.
7: Oh, that's right, yeah.
10: I'm sorry, what'd you dead stock?
9: Dead yeah. stock.
10: That's good. Doesn't dead stock sound like something that radio stations do?
12: Yes.
10: On Memorial Day weekend? It's dead stock. Live artists, they're all dead. The no. Doors.
7: No, that's Fantasy Island idea. Or Fantasy Park.
12: No, that's your playlist.
10: Oh, that's Amy wants to kill Ace. Now every program director out there wants to kill Chris.
15: They all drove off the road with Amy.
7: Right. You remember the Oidar radio wavelength or something? It was radio backwards, and they would have... It's the Doors with Janis Joplin, and they'd have all these dead people playing concerts. They just put crowd music behind them.
10: Remember the? Do you remember the playback when you're driving back?
7: Oh yeah!
12: Oh, from the concert.
10: From the concert, right. We play the songs in
12: you
10: order.
12: You just heard.
8: I always liked that.
10: That's a cool say, idea. I loved that.
8: Yeah, yeah.
10: I
8: made genius.
10: Yes, I made. I didn't like it when they put the fake applause on it. But
8: I wouldn't like that either.
10: I love that though.
8: Yeah. Yes,
9: and the commercials for the DUI lawyers were a nice touch. Yeah. Helped everyone get home.
15: Well, it's got to be right there for you.
7: Also, do you remember when I was talking about my hats?
12: Yeah.
7: Yeah, we could probably sell those. That'd be fun, wouldn't it?
8: Yeah.
7: I got to move these hats, Tom.
8: I'd like to buy one.
10: I hate to say it, but Ace actually had a good idea. We could do the garage sale.
14: Now, Chick, if you gave me a hat, I could wear it. People go, where'd
12: oh,
14: you
12: there
14: get
12: you
14: that?
12: Go.
14: Where'd you get that?
7: Haven't I given you enough out of the kindness of my heart?
14: I'm trying to be a walking billboard for you.
8: Yeah, Monday. Bring in.
12: We'll all wear one of your hats on Monday. Yeah.
15: That eats up like 5-6 hats.
10: Is that all you have, hats, or did you also do shirts?
7: I did shirts. I got shirts.
15: I like shirts.
7: You want shirts?
12: I like shirts.
7: Hats and shirts.
10: I don't wear t-shirts.
7: Oh, that's right.
10: You're
8: hard. What do the hats
12: we'll
8: say?
12: We'll have a Chick McGee
7: show. Chick McGee show.
12: We'll all wear this hats and shirts.
15: Who doesn't want those? We'll move them.
12: And then we'll sell our worn shirts.
15: Oh.
7: I'm in shipping and receiving, you know, so I could get them all together. And
8: that's what I did with my album. Yeah,
7: ship them out.
8: When Amy figured out that I figured out how to pack things and pay postage, right. She was very happy.
7: I'm
12: not going to bother poor Amy.
8: Yeah, no, yeah. It's kind of fun.
7: She's got cakes to make and all sorts of.
10: Yeah, I like your idea, Ace. The garage sale. That's a very fine idea.
8: You didn't like the first-hand store we had. Why would you like the garage sale?
10: Good idea, Ace.
16: Good idea, Ace. Well done, son.
14: Could offer me the barbecue sauce.
8: Ooh. Ace's barbecue. What about Ace's pizza sauce?
15: You know what? That's not bad.
10: Ace's pizza sauce?
15: Yeah, Ace's pizza sauce.
12: Well, think about
15: barbecue.
12: That. And we'll
10: okay, you know, Ace is willing.
7: No. How about Ace's soul music? No. How about that?
9: No, Chick. You got to be careful.
7: Well, you got him selling barbecue sauce.
10: No, I don't.
7: You sure as hell do.
10: I have Ace.
14: No. Email from Clayton. Will Ace's merchandise come with coupons?
12: Oh,
10: that's even funnier.
7: Oh, that's hilarious.
10: You know what we should do? Ace, I got another idea for you. We find a local merchant.
7: So help me, if he comes up with hats and starts selling hats, I'm going to have a problem.
10: The Ace Cosby joke of the day hat.
7: Son of a...
10: Ace, I got
8: order now, you get a free Chick McGee hat.
7: And I get nothing except an empty garage.
10: We find a local merchant that wants to do a coupon, and it's the Ace Cosby coupon. Oh, you have to go to some place to pick them up. Huge.
15: Good idea.
10: It's all about
15: Tom.
10: Foot traffic.
7: Two for one, right?
10: Josh, okay, forget about the barbecue sauce.
8: I have.
10: Okay. Martin, hang on here.
8: Yeah.
10: For your merch after each show, bottled gravy.
8: Mm.
10: Does it have to be refrigerated? How does that work? I don't know.
12: No, it doesn't have to be.
10: Doesn't?
12: I have brown gravy that is in the cabinet.
7: Okay. Yeah, gravy in a jar.
12: Yeah, in a jar.
7: Absolutely.
12: Yeah.
10: Okay, what do you think?
8: No!
9: Yeah. Also, if you say, hey, after the show, come over, you can buy some Josh gravy.
7: It
9: sounds
7: Josh
9: very...
7: You want to guess?
12: That sounds like baby gravy.
9: Yeah.
7: You
9: want to...
7: Josh Arnold's baby gravy.
10: Oh, huge. It's a white gravy.
7: That's...
15: You know what?
7: That's $1 million idea.
8: It is not.
7: You have...
10: Well,
7: I got
10: the poster coming already.
7: It's my own personal baby gravy. Every drop guaranteed.
8: I squeezed it myself.
10: Josh's mom calls. Josh, honey, I don't understand. You're selling baby gravy?
8: That's right, mother.
7: That's right, mother.
8: Yes, yes. Aren't you proud of your second?
14: That's a fantastic idea, Tom.
7: Or an idea.
8: Yeah.
7: Either way.
10: Pat, Ace is gone.
12: Oh,
10: now you're supposed to underscore the Ace.
15: I'm still laughing at Josh's. It is not.
10: Oh, God. Okay, sir. Are we going to be able to get any more news in?
12: What do you want to talk about?
7: I want to talk about the baby gravy some more.
12: No.
8: Well, why don't you sell some? Chick well, McGee's baby gravy or baby batter?
12: Well, he can't make babies anymore.
7: I can't make babies. I'm... I'm barren.
8: Well, yours might not be as nutty as mine.
10: Baron von Chick.
7: Maybe.
8: But you still squirt something.
7: Oh, something comes out. Sure.
15: Oh, I thought you...
8: Is it...
10: some effluent?
8: After you had that procedure done, is it runnier?
7: Not that I noticed.
12: The viscosity doesn't change.
8: Yeah, but you've separated... The curds from the whey, if you will.
10: What are they?
9: It must be like the sauce in a carbonara.

0: sex partners, bring on the villagers.
1: There it is, boys. We got fresh meat.
2: Here they come off the bus.
3: If you think about it, this way. Think about a college dorm and think about assisted living.
4: Sure.
0: Yeah.
3: It's the same thing.
0: Exactly.
1: And I like the women with dementia. They can't remember. We just did it yesterday.
2: I told them we never did it yet.
1: She's every day she's a virgin. Oh.
0: And since Chris,
3: so they're going to remake that movie?
0: Since life expectancy of a woman is nearly 6 years longer than that of a man, there's now a partner gap, with older men having multiple female sexual partners.
4: Cleaning up.
0: Yeah.
5: Line them up.
6: Cool.
0: Which Chick has always said, you'd be the king of the nursing home.
5: I'm going to be there, buddy. Yes, sir.
4: Swimming
5: with my less than semen.
0: All of this coupled with
4: I was asking if it was runnier.
5: No, it's
0: low
5: fine.
0: Condom use increases the risk of
3: STDs. Again? What
0: low condom use.
1: Oh, yeah.
0: Old people don't use condoms.
3: Well, no one wants to teach grandpa how to put a condom on a banana. That'd be
1: more like a prune.
3: Odd day.
0: According to the CDC, older men have 7 times the rate of gonorrhea, 10 times the rate of syphilis compared with women. Between 2010 and 2023, chlamydia cases among seniors more than tripled.
4: Yeah.
0: Gonorrhea increased by 600%.
1: Wow.
0: And syphilis cases increased by a staggering 1,000% in 13 years.
3: Ooh. With older folks?
0: Yes.
3: The syphilis, I mean, be careful, you'll go blind sooner.
1: Got a lot going on.
3: That is rough.
0: Yeah.
3: Well, thank you very much.
0: So,
3: maybe
5: keep it in your pants.
0: Put a rubber on it.
3: Again.
0: Rubber up for safety. Yeah. Rubber up.
3: Yeah.
0: Yeah.
3: That's.
4: How about quit being so gross and filthy, women?
0: Oh, yeah, it's our fault.
4: Well, you said the guys are all getting it. Who are they getting it from?
0: Well, that's right. Because
4: you disgusting ladies.
3: And Christy, you don't
5: if
3: know
5: you
3: this.
5: You want the hog, take a shower.
4: Yeah.
3: When you're a man of a certain age, you're not going to know you've got anything because it burns when you pee all the time anyway.
4: Why?
0: It does?
4: As you get older, it just starts to burn?
3: Well, maybe it's just me.
5: I don't know. I didn't think it did.
0: Uh-oh.
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2: Welcome back to the Bob and Tom Show. And we have with us in the studio comedian Tim Gaither and survivalist Dave Canterbury. And Dave is a trained military guy that has retired from the military and is now just sort of a professional badass. He's featured on the show Dual Survival on the Discovery Network. It airs Friday evenings. And you were mentioning, we were talking off there, you're more of the MacGyver kind of guy, and your partner is kind of a tree-hugging hippie.
3: Well, he's more of a naturalist
2: kind
3: of guy.
2: Make a living, looks around, sees leaves in the ground, and knows which ones you can eat and that kind of thing.
3: Oh, absolutely. No doubt about that. I mean, that's part of survival. He knows all of that stuff and can start fire with sticks and things like that and, you know, make cordage and all of that good stuff.
2: But you're more of a MacGyver guy.
3: Yeah, I mean, I can do all of that stuff too, not as well as he does, but I'm more of a MacGyver guy. I want to find what I can do with what I have, and that's the secret. You know, just like in this episode this week, we've got a VW bug, and we're going to rip that thing apart, and you're going to see that. Mm-hmm. We're going to disrespect the hell out of that thing.
4: There you go.
2: See, because you can't drive it.
3: Right, it's broke down. There's no driver.
2: So you're not going to hop in the VW and drive it back to civilization.
3: Yeah. So the best thing you can do is just gut it.
5: Mm-hmm. So you guys just found it there. It's not like they flew in.
2: Do you have
5: a
2: screwdriver and stuff? Do you have some tools?
3: Actually, I had a multi-tool, but I didn't have that was the only thing I had. I didn't have a knife or anything. So all I had was the multi-tool.
2: But does that have both a flathead and a Phillips on it? Because that's one of my pet peeves.
3: Actually, I think it does. Yes.
2: Okay. There's some
4: yeah, weird. You always get the flathead when you need a Phillips. Oh, yeah. I know.
2: Weird law of nature. You're up in the ladder about to change that thing, and you reach in your pocket, and you've got a flathead, and that's, of course, a Phillips. Mm-hmm. God, that happens to me all the time.
6: Why don't you take one of each?
4: And then, of course, you're too lazy to go down the ladder, and you try to use the flathead on the Phillips screw.
6: And then you strip the screw.
4: Strip the hell out
2: no, what
4: of
2: I did, Chrissy, then I bought the kind that you can take the, you can flip it around, so it's got both the Phillips and the flathead. Found it in my son's room after I got down from the ladder. Anyway, I'm sorry. Back to your MacGyvering and Volkswagen. I want to see that tonight on the Discovery Channel. Dave, do you have any survival tips for the average? Is there any, like, day-to-day thing? I really haven't had any need for any terrific survival moves lately.
3: Yeah, you know, I think that the main thing that people need to understand is that they need to leave a game plan if they decide to go somewhere out into a wild environment, to the wilderness or to hike or to camp or whatever they're going to do, because statistics show that if you leave a game plan, you'll be rescued within 48 hours.
4: Mm-hmm.
3: There are certain things that you should take with you when you go out, and, you know, things that
2: cell
3: are
2: phone.
3: Priorities to you. Cell phones, obviously, are priority.
2: But they don't always work.
3: Fortunately, if you get in canopies or in bad areas or you have the wrong service at that point, you don't get it. So you need to be able to build a fire. You need to be able to build shelter.
4: Rumor has it AT&T doesn't cover the Arctic. Just in case.
3: They probably don't.
2: I'm sorry. So you need stuff to make a fire?
3: Yeah, you need things that you can make a fire. And when I say fire, I mean a sure fire. I don't mean, you know, you've got two sticks you're going to rub together. I mean, you've got something that will produce flame and fire, whether it's raining, snowing, or the sun is shining.
2: So, Bob, you got your smokes.
4: Yeah, I mean, you know, you get a smoke lit, and usually you just toss the butt into the forest, and bam, there it goes.
3: There you go. So you got fire covered.
4: Absolutely.
3: Now, at that point, shelter's going to be an issue because you burned it all down.
4: Yeah. Mm-hmm.
3: So you need shelter.
2: And tell someone where you're going, maybe.
4: Always.
2: Tell somebody where you're
3: going
2: to be.
3: Always tell somebody where you're going.
2: For some of these places, don't they have you can buy some kind of a homing device or some sort?
3: Yeah, they make devices that will actually, you know, tell.
2: No, on your show, though, on your show, don't they sometimes try to limit some of the normal things you would take, so they stick you in the middle of nowhere and you got to figure out how to, you don't have a compass, for example? No,
3: they always limit what we take. Mm-hmm. There's a lot of things I'd like to take that we never get to take, but yes, it's basically you're in the middle of nowhere with X amount of things, probably something that's as mundane as a knife, or it could be in the jungles of Laos. We had certain things that a normal hiker might have. We had a condom and a notebook and a digital camera.
4: What's the condom for?
2: Never mind, Bob.
3: It's for threatening.
6: I knew that was going to come up.
2: It's for threatening the other guy.
4: That's usually what I put my cigarette out in after I'm done.
2: Did you end up using the condom for something? Like a canteen? I'm trying to think what you use it for.
3: Actually, you're exactly right.
2: Are you kidding?
3: No, I'm absolutely serious. A condom makes a great water container.
2: Didn't it taste like
6: rubber?
7: Well, you get the unlubed one, Tom. You get the unlubed one.
2: It tastes
7: a little like spermicide.
5: Yeah, non-oxidol 9 in there. That's good stuff.
4: Yep, and we recommend the non-ribbed ones.
2: Yeah.
8: Actually, the ribbed ones are a little tougher.
6: I was going to say, are they really? A little stronger, yeah, I think.
4: Oh, really?
8: I think you're a little stronger.
2: Mm. That's interesting. That was a stupid joke, stab in the dark, and that's what you used it for.
8: That's exactly,
2: Wow.
5: I always wonder about the camera crew. Like, are you guys over there, like, trying to survive, and they're over there going, good luck with that, they're, like, popping the top
8: on a brew.
5: Some of these
8: that they use on these shows are some really, really tough individuals. I mean, those guys, they're like cyborgs, because they've got to be everywhere you are. I mean, and they've got to
4: and they can't help
8: hit
4: you.
8: The shot, you know?
2: Well, see, for example, if I were the camera guy, and you suddenly turn around, you've got a poisonous snake in your hands, the next shot you're going to see is
4: the camera falling to the ground.
2: And me running, screaming like a little girl, going, I want to go back to the city. I need a latte.
4: That's why you would never make it.
2: No.
6: See why I wanted you to take him on a survival show? Wouldn't it be hysterical?
8: Mm-hmm. It'd be fun.
2: I've done a lot of camping, but there's certain things I can't. You're all about grabbing snakes and stuff. And
6: you've done a lot of camping, repelling. When was the last time you went camping?
2: For example, I have hiked the entire length of the Isle Royal National Park in Lake Superior.
6: You were 20.
2: That's right. I hadn't realized how precious life was yet. I climbed over a giant rock, was face to face with a big moose.
4: You know, the deadliest of animals.
2: Hey, listen.
7: Moose are mean, aren't they?
2: Yeah, they're the size of horses.
6: Yeah. They
2: they're very
6: huge.
2: Big.
5: Oh, yeah.
2: You've encountered a moose probably in your life, right?
8: Absolutely. I've encountered a moose before, not on this show. But
5: you ever wrestled a moose?
8: I never wrestled a moose. Can be one of the most aggressive animals there is.
4: Oh, yeah.
7: That's what I heard. Very, very aggressive.
4: You get around there, youngins. You get near my squirrel, I'm going to get you.
2: But I'm a great big pansy, I'll admit. I mean, you're out there digging around looking for snakes.
8: Oh, yeah. Well, I mean, we're always looking for food. There's no question about that.
6: You eat snake?
8: We eat snake.
7: We ate snake. We don't say that.
6: Oh,
7: like,
6: right.
7: we ate snake.
2: No, yeah. But that was at some suburban mall.
6: No, it was at a
2: deep
7: fried. It was at a dog track, first of all.
4: I'm sorry, what?
7: Yes.
6: Yeah, we weren't proud of
2: I'd
6: that.
2: I'd be careful what I'd eat at a dog track.
5: Can you eat poisonous snakes? Good. What do you got to do there?
8: Just cut the head off of them.
7: Yeah, you got
4: to get the mud vein out.
6: Yeah. Sure. Mm-hmm.
4: I always have to get the mud vein out.
5: That's right. Damn mud vein.
8: It's like a slithery carp.
6: But our snake was fried. Anything fried you can eat.
7: Yeah, deep fried.
6: You're not frying them.
8: No, you just cook them over a fire.
2: Oh, you do cook them? You don't eat them raw?
8: Well, I don't like to eat them raw. My partner likes to eat raw food. I'm not too hot on raw.
7: Bring one of those fry daddies with you?
2: Now,
8: that'd be nice, daddy. Wouldn't
4: yeah.
8: it?
2: I know
8: solar powered.
7: Oh, yeah.
2: What about water? Don't you have to be careful you don't give yourself explosive diarrhea?
8: Water's the next important thing. I mean, after fire and shelter, water's your next priority. You have to make sure that your water's potable. That it's clean. I mean, you've got certain pathogens that live in the water that can absolutely...
2: How do you know? Do you have to boil it, or what's the deal with it?
8: Boiling is the most effective way to purify water or to disinfect your water. There are other commercial methods out there, tablets and things like that, that are not as effective. Nothing will completely kill Cryptosporidium or Giardia other than boiling the water.
7: I've heard that.
8: You have to be careful what you drink, I mean.
6: A little Cryptosporidium?
7: No, nothing will kill Giardia. Nothing
2: will kill Giardia. Inside joke. Hi, Steve.
7: Hi, Steve. How you doing?
2: We're talking with Dave Canterbury. Let me ask you one real quick thing. When you're, say, in whatever, the middle of the jungle in some godforsaken country, what do you dream about? Do you dream about Big Macs and chocolate cake? And,
8: Last week, I actually said I probably went to sleep dreaming about a cheeseburger, but I think what happens most of the time when you're in a survival situation, you don't sleep much no matter what.
6: I bet not.
8: Mm-hmm. So it's...
2: You don't have cool dreams about...
8: Too many cool dreams, you know?
2: Okay. All right. Nothing you miss more than anything? Do you visualize certain meals or...
8: No, I visualize the next meal.
4: Mm. Yeah.
6: Any close encounters with wild animals?
7: Moose.
6: Well, besides...
7: Oh, no, that was Tom.
4: Tom.
8: If I have a close encounter with a wild animal, that's usually my dinner.
6: Oh, okay.
4: There you go. Oh, good one.
2: Wow.
4: Yep, I took it down with the bumper of a VW bug.
6: Yeah.
2: Mm-hmm. It was a Dalmatian.
7: Yeah, it was delicious. A little stringy.
2: Don't eat the spots. Yep. We're coming right back.
7: Gotta cut around the spot.
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0: And guys, we haven't forgotten about you. Would you like to sound like Bob Dylan during his famous Nashville Skyline period? 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
2: What do crocodile dung and beaver testicle tea have in common?
3: Beaver testicle tea?
4: Now, what kind of bag do you use when you're making the tea?
2: It already comes in one, but that's another story.
5: Aren't people happy with just a nice Earl Grey?
2: I love the Irish breakfast. Both were used as contraceptives. It's a bit of a trivia that can be learned at the History of Contraception Museum at Case Western Reserve University.
6: All right, kids. Hey, listen, we were going to go to Disney World, but those plans fell through. We're going to go to the
5: History of Contraception Museum.
2: More than 650 items are in the collection at the one-of-a-kind museum. Visitors will find rows of cervical caps while condoms are on display near the douches.
5: A jaunty cervical cap?
2: The Cleveland School's chief curator, James Edmondson, says there could be an initial giggle factor, sure, when visiting the birth control museum, but he says there is a serious side to the collection.
7: There's actually a douche wing?
2: Apparently so.
8: The Jungle Cruise is an awful ride there, by the way. Don't ever...
4: Yeah.
5: I think I left my lunch in the douche wing. I'll be right back. And the announcer for the Super Friends, dead on, too, by the way. I don't know who that guy was.
9: Yeah, he was the guy who was after Ted Knight. Ted Knight did the original ones.
5: Right.
9: Meanwhile, back at the Hall of Justice, Jackie and Sarah Monroe, get ready. Aquaman, I want you on the golf course in 5 minutes. Chop, chop.
10: Hey, Superman, you're getting a free bowl of soup with that hat or what? Talk to the judge.
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2: Really? No, seriously. Really?
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sudden I wake up in my own bed. 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Look at my watch. It's Sunday night. Figured a beer will make me feel all right. I open up my fridge. Oh no, not here. The whole thing is real. I'm out of beer.

0: Bob and Tom.
1: Ew, gross.
2: Slimy yet satisfying.
0: They put the F in professional.
3: He is a distinguished actor and a singer and a Broadway star. Yeah, you may know him from a lot of stuff, but he's got a great new movie on the way out. He is Mr. Hugh Jackman.
4: Hey, guys.
3: Once again,
4: I saw, by the way, I was just listening to the weather report, but I did see a lot of salt on the stairs coming in.
5: Oh, we had snow earlier.
4: Yeah, you did.
5: Well, we sure did.
4: See, I'm Australian. I love it. Everyone
5: really?
4: Looks at me like I'm crazy. But
3: ski?
4: As my buddy says, you don't have to shovel it. So.
5: Yeah, that's true.
3: Do you ski?
5: Yeah.
4: Love skiing.
3: I know you just saw Mr. Neil Diamond out in Aspen. It's not the ski
4: can
3: season.
4: I tell you a little cool story?
3: Please.
4: And I did ask Katie if I could tell it. So I was there and I said at some point I was chatting about something and I said, you know, it was just so good. And I all of a sudden I hear, so good, so good. And I was like, right. And he says, yeah, we have a rule in the Diamond House. If anyone says so good, two other people have to say it afterwards.
3: Oh, that's great.
4: If you want to know how often you say so good in your life, play that game.
3: I bet. Yeah, that's terrific. Just to start at square one, Mr. Hugh Jackman is in a new film called Song Song Blue, and it's the story of a Neil Diamond interpreter who meets a young lady who
4: is Patsy Cline impersonator.
3: And, yeah. Right, and it's portrayed by
5: Kate Hudson.
3: Kate Hudson, who I've been reading a lot about because Cameron Crowe's new book just came out.
4: That's right.
3: And he talks about the making of the movie Almost Famous. I just finished that book a couple days ago.
4: It's amazing.
3: It's great. I mean, he was 15 years old.
4: Yeah.
3: And the story of that movie is the absolute true story of what happened to him.
4: Right.
3: And the difference is it's the band in question is more or less the Allman Brothers band and that whole thing. But I highly recommend it. We're not talking about that. We're talking about this guy, Hugh Jackman, actor and singer. I saw you on Broadway. It was great. But the new movie, a little more about it. It's based on a documentary that was based on the
4: There was a documentary called Song Sung Blue, and Greg Coase just saw these two in Milwaukee, and they were the bomb. Like, they were on the news. People would all go and see them. Their act was just so unique, but he was a great, great entertainer. She was a great singer, and he was a good singer too, and but they just got crowds going mental, and they ended up opening up for Pearl Jam. And there's all this footage of Eddie Vedder going on stage with them, and this is all plays out in the movie. And then their life took some twists, which I don't want to spoil for you because it's really great if you go in not knowing. Mm-hmm. But ultimately, their life, like everybody's life, goes through massive ups and downs, and it always happens when you least expect it. And the movie, I think, ultimately is really uplifting. And they were, so my character was a returned Vietnam vet. He was a tunnel rat, which if anyone knows about that, was the worst job in Vietnam. I think 90% of them died. They were the ones who had to jump into the tunnels when they would go into a village. And usually they were either booby-trapped or filled with the enemy. And they'd just start shooting as soon as they went down. It was pitch black. And so a lot of them that did survive became addicts, actually. Mm. They had a lot of trauma. And so he came from that and he came back. He had a heart condition and he was like, I don't know how long I've got to live, but I want to be a musician. And he would not say no. And he really basically, I don't know, he would do oil changes and do odd jobs to make ends meet. But his dream was just to be on stage. And so as it started to happen, it's just this sort of real testament to dreaming huge. Just dream big and don't give up.
3: And the movie comes out
4: Christmas Day.
3: Christmas Day. Wow.
4: Yeah.
3: When you did it, when you were filming it, did you have to have a lot of real crowds for any of the scenes?
4: Yes. Yeah, we did. We everything was done on location and everything. We weren't in a studio. We went to theaters. We went to bars. But a lot of it was bars. You know, bars. He worked for a long time at a Thai restaurant, Charm Thai, and had a karaoke machine.
5: In
4: and
5: LA?
4: Did that for years. And then, what's that?
5: Was he in L.A.?
4: Milwaukee. Oh. Yeah, this is just like a real, just great sort of middle America story.
5: Would you do this?
4: And that's one of the reasons I'm here, because I feel like I just know, like I'm an Aussie, so I feel like I have a connection with the Midwest. It feels very similar, you know, you say what you mean what you say kind of thing. You look after your mates and fair go for everybody. Let's just make sure everyone has a fair go, you know. And so that's why I'm here, because I just have a feeling everyone will dig it.
3: When you were filming the live scenes, would you actually sing out loud?
4: Yeah. So we sang everything live. We recorded it as well, because some of it, obviously, you want to have really good sound. But we were singing everything live, yeah. That's important for me because that's where I learned singing.
6: And you had done that with in Les Mis as well, right?
4: Yeah, we sang live for that. That everything was live. Everything you heard was live. Yeah, this is a bit of a mixture.
6: Mm.
3: Yeah, and what's it's called Song Song Blue, and I did notice the I just saw the preview, which is about 5 minutes, and I did see sort of the evolution of the Neil Diamond hairdos.
4: Yeah, man.
3: Did you have to grow the one? The
4: that's a wig.
3: One? Okay.
4: Yeah.
3: I was wondering, because that'd be like, I've got to take 6 months off. I've got to grow the. I've got to grow the.
4: Yeah, I don't know if I can grow a head of hair like Neil did back then. Like, but that I tell you, putting on that wig. Kate has her real hair every morning, hot rollers. There was, she was in that makeup trailer, and there was a lot of curls.
3: Have you ever, we were talking about Cameron Crowe and Almost Famous. Yeah. This is probably the most obscure thing you're going to hear today. Thank you in advance. Have you ever read the famous Lester Bangs review of the Neil Diamond live album and the cover of that?
4: No, Hot August 9? No.
3: Yeah, Hot August 9.
4: I haven't read the review, no.
3: It's one of the most famous, slightly negative reviews of all time.
4: He told me he didn't get a lot of love from critics.
3: Oh, that's...
4: He's getting it now.
3: Yeah, yeah, that particular... There's a famous photograph of him in the cover, but he's got that 70s-era Neil Diamond hairdo. And do you remember this, Pat?
7: I do indeed, yeah.
3: Lester Bangs, I remember what he said. Because Lester Bangs is a prominent figure in the movie Almost Famous.
4: Why do you think Neil didn't get that love, like universal love from critics?
3: I don't know. He did the Robbie Robertson from the band produced A Beautiful Noise.
4: Yeah.
3: That great record. I don't know why he didn't get the love. I think they were trying to, he was like 10 years ahead of all the people there.
4: Yeah. Because I know a bunch of musos, they revere him as a songwriter. Like just how perfect his songs are. And
3: the Monkees. Of course,
4: right.
3: Celebrating 60 years. Mickey Dolenz is doing the 60-year tour next year.
4: Really?
3: And Neil Diamond was responsible for some of the great songs that the Monkees
4: He was writing, I can't remember exactly how long, but he wrote for others for a while before he was a solo act, right?
7: Yeah.
3: Yeah. And now how many tunes of Neil's are in the movie?
4: Oh, it's got to be 10. It's got to be 10. We were playing a bit around in the. You've got a good Diamond voice.
7: Yeah, you do too. You do it great.
4: Thanks, man.
7: Can you do Song Song Blue? You want to sing that together?
4: Let's do that.
7: Let's do that.
3: I wish we had a wig for Pat.
5: I
7: wish I had hair.
5: There's a wig over there.
4: You guys have to join along, though.
6: Ah, all right.
4: Song. Oh, we're going to do the. I love the opening. Do you know the. This is not a sad song.
7: No.
4: Just play the, what's that opening? This is not a sad song, that's it. A sad song to sing when you're alone. Oh no. In a way, it's a glad song.
7: Such a glad song.
4: A glad song that simply, a simple song that simply makes you feel good when you sing along. Yeah.
7: Song
4: blue. Everybody knows one. Every garden grows one.
7: All right, everyone.
4: Song blue. Every garden grows one. Yeah, come on, Pat. Pat,
7: me and you
4: are subject to the blues now and then.
7: You know we are.
4: Yeah.
7: Yeah.
4: And you
7: gotta sing it out.
4: And you sing a song.
7: Sing a song, I mean.
4: And sing it out again. It's early, man.
7: It's the morning, Hugh.
4: Sing it out again.
7: One more time now.

0: Hello. Yes.
1: Song, blue, sleeping on my pillow.
0: I'm sleeping on your pillow if you'll have me.
2: Yes.
0: Anybody.
2: Sorry.
0: It's a funny thing, but you can sing it with a cry in your voice. And no, I always get this lyric wrong.
3: Hey, Hugh, you've
0: simply
3: got no
0: choice. There you go. That's Pat. Pat and Hugh are going on tour.
3: See you, Tom. I hit the big time.
4: Pat's got the money. He's going to make the decisions now.
5: Could we get Mr. Jagman to sing "Not Even the Chair"? That's one of
6: fun.
7: Not even the chair.
6: Not even the chair.
8: Oh, that's fine most of the time.
6: Yeah.
8: The feeling is laid back.
6: Oh, so good.
8: Palm trees grow.
6: Rents are low. But you know I can keep going way back. This is in the movie. You think I know it. But I'm New York City.
3: Hey, guys, we're on the radio. You're going to have to do better than this.
6: Nowadays, I'm lost between two shores.
8: You know, you're lost.
6: Yeah, I'm lost, man. I always find, but it ain't home. New York's home, but it ain't mine no more. Listen to the harmony from Pat. I am, I said.
1: Yeah. To no one there.
4: Here comes the chair, Tom, the chair.
6: And no wonder at all, not even the chair. Yes, Tom.
4: Yeah. Woo! You jerk.
6: I cried.
8: He cried all night.
6: I said I.
8: Sleeping in my bed.
6: Wow, this took a turn. And I'm not sure.
8: And I can't even say why.
6: That I feel comfortable anymore.
8: I'm exploring my sexuality.
6: How do you have your hand on my leg while you're playing guitar?
8: Is that a pillow?
6: Oh, no, it's not your hand.
8: Whoa. Very nice.
5: Wow. You, Jackman, ladies and gentlemen.
0: Oops.
5: I love a good sport.
0: I think I just stepped in it.
5: No, you're good. I do love a good sport. Mr. Jackman needs to get going, I'm sure.
0: Thanks for having me.
5: We appreciate your occasional visits.
0: Thanks.
8: Fantastic.
0: Just so the listeners know, we just rang from the airport, say, hey, we're around, can we come in? And you guys just kindly have me.
3: Well, that
0: I
3: was
0: really
3: a little rude. Next time, a little bit more.
2: Yeah.
0: You got it.
5: Now, years ago, Ozzy Osbourne was in that seat, and he was smoking. And when he left, someone called him and said, hey, could I have the ashtray with Ozzy's cigarettes, which they still have? So could you maybe suck on one of those mints?
3: I think just leave it on the desk.
4: Oh, come on, Tom. Those are my mints, man.
5: Last question. In showbiz, have you ever been really nervous meeting any of these movie stars you end up working with?
0: Yeah.
5: It's
4: got to be nervous meeting Ryan Reynolds, right?
0: Yeah. Well, yeah. my second movie was with John Travolta.
2: Oh.
0: Man, I'm a kid. I saw Grease 50 times.
2: Yeah.
0: I'm like, oh my gosh. And then we went on tour together and he's flying a plane. I don't mean like a little plane. He's flying like a plane that will get you from LA to New York. Like, and I'm like, this is the coolest thing. And I'm like,
2: did he let you sit in the co-pilot seat?
0: Yes.
2: Oh.
0: And I'm coming in and I'm listening to him land. I'm like, hang on a sec, this is the guy from Welcome Back, Kotter. He's not an actor I know who hasn't lied on their resume. He may not know how to fly this thing.
5: Well, thank you
9: very much. Bob and Tom, 24/7.
2: Oh, yeah.
4: You just ruined it.

and a pallet of thermometers at the Costco in Ohio. Have some pineapple pie apples, apple pie, and a pallet of thermometers on the Ohio, Idaho.

0: That's the end of the song. Oh, no.
1: If you're laughing, it's the Bob and Tom Show. If you're not, it's those other guys.
2: You have a shoe repair guy?
3: Yeah, Ron's.
2: On the ready?
4: They're good.
5: Oh, they, is that they, behind the drugstore, that guy?
3: Behind the paint store, yeah.
5: Oh, okay.
3: Yeah. They do. By the car wash, yeah. They do all kinds of. They're great. Now,
2: What's the last thing you had done? Like resoling or maybe put ends on your shoelaces?
3: They completely redid my old gym bag.
4: Yeah, that's good.
3: I had like a 30, you know what? I'm 35-year-old leather gym bag.
2: I'm making fun, but I, too, had a gym bag, a zipper put in, an old gym bag that I just love. You're exactly right.
3: Yeah.
2: They do nice work.
3: Well, here's something weird.
2: I'd love to.
3: That particular gym bag, I don't know why. If I every time I took it through whatever it's called, TSA, they would pull me aside and take some wand and check it out.
4: Mm-hmm.
3: I don't know if the leather smelled like crack cocaine. I don't know what was going on. So I just stopped taking it on. I have no idea.
6: Willie was using that as a stash bag.
3: This an alert to all parents out there. Never borrow anyone's suitcase.
2: Oh, gosh, no.
3: Yeah, because especially when these suitcases, they have pockets you're not aware of.
2: Right.
3: Yeah, I had an issue with, we'll just say a couple years ago. Very, very careful. And who was it that had the joint in the book?
2: Pierre Salinger?
3: No. Yeah,
2: or J.D. Salinger. I don't know.
3: They didn't realize someone had put a joint in a book and it was in there.
4: Whoops.
3: But they got home. Nothing happened. They were unpacking and it fell out. They went, oh, my God. I'd be in a Bahamian prison if they'd found this.
4: Yeah.
3: So, yeah, be careful out there.
2: Have you started watching that show on, I think it's on A&E. It's called Lost and Found Airport or something.
6: Oh, yeah.
2: It's really kind of cool, yeah.
3: Oh, I'd like that.
2: Yeah, they found a brand new pair of Air Jordans the other day. Somebody had lost them. It was in a nice box and everything.
4: They just left them?
2: They just left them there, and they were unboxing them for the camera. Yeah,
3: yeah.
2: Something else.
3: Yeah, I flew over the weekend, and they were making an announcement. You know, please come back to TSA. You left your iPhone.
4: Yeah. Right.
3: If you left an iPhone at TSA. I've been to the Walt Disney World Lost and Found.
2: Yes.
3: But that was quite a few years ago, and I bet it's better now than ever.
4: Ooh.
3: I mean, how many iPhones do they find inside Space Mountain or any of these rides?
2: But you found prosthetic devices.
3: Oh, no. I asked the lady. I was looking for a pair of glasses, and I went in, and she said, what day were they lost? I said, today, and it was in the afternoon, and she brought out a bag with, I don't know, 40 pairs of glasses. Then I got into a discussion with her. What else do you find? And she said, oh, we find false teeth. We find prosthetic limbs, which, I mean, really, that just seems so odd.
4: That's expensive.
2: Maybe you could forget an arm getting off a ride.
6: Yeah.
2: Maybe.
3: But
2: because you'd have those phantom pains, it's still there, right?
6: Right.
2: I get that. But how?
3: Who knows?
2: How could you get off a ride and forget a leg? Wouldn't everything be like on a tilt or something?
3: A chair. Yeah. I don't know.
2: Right? I don't know.
6: Well, we can't afford the gift shop, so I just take the kids to the Lost and Found.
4: Yeah,
6: I'm like, hey, pick out a pair of sunglasses, get some Mickey ears.
2: That's nice.
3: Have you seen, I'm sure that this has been there a while. I'd never noticed it before. On some of the rides at Disney World now, there's a pocket where your knees are with a big flap on it.
2: Like an airport seat?
3: Kind of. You can put your hat and your glasses in that.
2: Huh.
3: And then one of the rides, they have a locker. When you walk in, they give you you walk up to a locker, put it in, and you put your stuff in that.
2: I'm sure there's a
4: that's helpful.
2: There's a fee.
3: No, it's not.
2: Really, the locker's free.
3: It's part of the whole experience. I don't want to get
5: the Guardians of the Galaxy. They have the locker.
3: That's it. Okay, you don't nickel dime me about it.
2: I'm just telling you. Hey, those nickel and dimes add up. You think Walt's staying on ice, not making money? Okay.
3: By the way, I'm glad you mentioned that. Coming up, we have a really interesting story about a guy who had his wife cryogenically frozen.
2: My psychic comedy continues.
3: Yeah, but people, when you go to Disney World, look at the joy. There's two things you observe. The joy that people have coming off the rides.
2: Never got it for the most part.
3: Oh, you're insane. But then the other thing is there's a particular kind of fatigue where you see people and their kids at about 7 o'clock. They've been at Disney World all day, and they're getting ready to get on the train, and they're trying to decide if life is worth living anymore.
2: The last
3: They're carrying all this crap. Their kids are pissy. And
2: I was at Disney World. I was an eyewitness to a domestic abuse incident that kind of soured me on the whole place. So I will not be returning.
4: But was that person in your group?
2: Yes.
4: Oh.
2: Yes,
4: and it soured Disney for you because soured someone you knew.
3: That's good because that means you won't be in line in front of me. I'm not
2: exactly
3: happier.
2: Right. If you don't I like will it, not be bothering you.
3: God, if you don't like Disney World, you might want to jump.
2: Really?
3: Yeah.
2: All right.
3: Okay.
2: Fair enough.
3: Have you ever done soaring?
2: Oh, no, so I've good. Never done it. No.
3: Oh my God. Mm.
2: I think I did Star Tours. That's the last ride I remember, I think.
3: What is that, like from the 40s?
2: Yeah, back in the 40s when they first opened Disney World.
3: Black and white.
2: They had the Model T experience. You remember this.
5: Yeah. Steamboat Willie, right?
2: Yeah. Steamboat Willie was live. Remember? And Michael and Captain EO.
5: Oh,
2: to me, that was
5: timely.
2: Oh,
3: I love the street performers. They had these jump rope people that were awesome.
2: And I'll tell you what, those street performers, I find them way too forward. Hi, how you doing today? Get away from me, is what I say.
3: Too joyful for you?
2: That's right.
3: Okay. congratulations again to our Week 11 winner, John Coop. Check it out, bobandtom.com/contest. You could win that Stephen Singer Jewelers gift certificate for this week. Now, what's happening in the world of letters?
2: Dear Bob and Tom Show, good morning, dear sweet people. You were speaking of Sizzler restaurants yesterday, a steakhouse that is indeed coming back.
3: Correct.
2: I'll have you know, Jared writes, we still have one going strong here in Pocatello, Idaho.
3: All right.
2: You're welcome to stop in on your way to Boise. We were also talking about all of us going to Boise. Weren't we?
4: Yeah.
2: We talk about that a lot.
3: Absolutely.
2: Yeah. I will meet you at the Salad Bar.
3: Nice.
2: That is from Jared.
3: Yeah, they're bringing back the Sizzler.
2: Pocatello, Idaho.
3: That's cool. We were also talking about dogs with people names.
2: Mm-hmm.
3: Mm-hmm. This guy, Jerry, writes, my neighbor's dog's name is Doug. When Doug doesn't come in when he's called, my neighbor gets mad and goes, Douglas, get your ass in here.
4: I like
3: every
4: that.
3: Time I hear it.
6: I
3: just
6: it.
3: Like with people, you go to the full name or the middle name.
4: Yeah.
3: Douglas Johnson Smith. This is interesting. We were talking yesterday about Jeeps and that whole thing with the ducks, the rubber ducks.
6: Yeah.
3: And you're a Jeep driver of...
4: I am. I have a Jeep Wrangler.
3: Wrangler.
4: Mm-hmm.
3: No, I've had four Jeep Grand Cherokees in my life. Great vehicles. I'm a big fan.
4: Yeah.
3: My last one was stolen, unfortunately, in Chicago. But we were talking about that whole evolution of putting the rubber ducks on.
4: Yeah, how a lady who did it and she recorded it and put it on social media, and that's how it went viral, and that's how it started.
3: But there's also the Jeep Wave.
4: There's the Jeep Wave, and the Jeep Wave's been around a lot longer.
2: And I say there's nothing wrong with another brand of car, another make, another model, and participating in a wave if you see they're driving the same car.
6: My my dad has a Corvette. They have a Corvette Wave.
2: There you go.
6: Yeah, you just tip your MAGA hats to each other as you pass.
5: Well.
2: How about that, huh? There you go.
3: Yesterday you were talking about...
2: We'll be right back with George Stephanopoulos.
3: You were talking...
2: More on today's... What?
3: MS Now.
2: Yeah,
3: right. Good luck with that.
2: That bothers you.
3: Jeep
2: Disney World doesn't.
3: Jeep drivers were waving at each other. Motorcyclists do the same thing. Now, you're also you have a motorcycle.
4: Yeah, that's.
3: There are two exceptions. See if you agree with this. This is from Jeremy in Arkansas.
4: Okay.
3: Let's just say you come across a real gang. And he mentions a gang that I'm not going to mention because I don't want to.
4: We don't know them.
3: Piss them off. I'm sure they're a nice bunch of fellas. Yeah. I've just seen the TV show Task. I'm terrified of them.
6: Right.
3: Have you seen that show?
4: No.
5: That's Pennsylvania
2: I'm not watching.
5: Gangs,
2: what's
5: baby.
2: My rule? If you watch something, I can't watch it.
3: Okay, good. Well, that's perfect. Because if I could go on in life, I'd prefer my presence to find your absence.
2: Well, that's getting... No. That's getting closer and closer to reality, pal.
3: So he goes, you don't wave at biker gangs... Also, I'm quoting here.
4: Okay.
3: This is not me. This is Jeremy.
4: Okay.
3: Once again, you do not wave.
2: Even though this is his voice.
3: You do not wave to, quote, those pricks on gold wings.
4: Oh.
3: They won't wave to commoners on bikes without cup holders. That's hilarious.
4: That's funny.
2: The gold wings are the loaded motorcycle.
4: Touring bike.
2: Okay.
6: Isn't that what your friend drives?
3: No, he drives. Oh. He drives a BMW.
5: Oh.
3: Every weekend, even in the winter, I was asking him about it the other day.
2: Rides a BMW.
3: What did I say?
2: Drives.
3: Sorry. I'm trying to remember what he said. He has a a windshield that he can affix to it in the winter.
4: Yeah.
3: He has a suit that he wears that is heated.
2: Hmm.
3: And he has
5: a booster seat?
2: I have a question.
3: A booster seat, very funny for those that know Mark. And then he's got a radio in his helmet. And I said, you know what you could get?
4: Mm-hmm.
3: A car.
2: Yeah, yeah.
5: You know,
3: if you've got all that gear on, you're really not in the wind anymore.
2: His feet don't reach the ground. They couldn't, right?
4: Oh, stop it.
5: He's got blocks, special blocks.
2: He's got blocks on the bottom of his feet.
4: I didn't know about this. Will writes in and says, my wife just purchased a new Subaru Outback. And without us knowing, her sister secretly slid 4 small rubber cows onto the dash. And this is called Moo Moo Subaru. And it's catching on. Apparently, people are putting little cows on Subarus.
2: I like it.
4: And instead of Duck Duck Jeep, it's Moo Moo Subaru.
3: Say that. One of my sons drives one of those.
4: Yeah.
2: Really?
3: He loves it. But I'll find out about the cow thing.
6: Our own Aaron, he drives a Bronco, and he got what he called bucked the other day. Oh. And it's like a little unicorn, and it says, you've been bucked.
4: Okay, that's enough.
2: Like a Bronco
3: you've had enough Bronco? Of these
4: things? I'm done. Yeah, I'm done. Keep your toys in the toy box.
3: Chick and I get carafes of sauerkraut.
5: In the summer,
2: I don't understand that either.
3: It's very odd.
2: Yeah.
3: A Bavarian dish.
6: No, apparently. You guys both get the finger. That's what you.
2: Hey, well, we can't see because of the tinted window.
6: Yeah.
2: We can't see out.
4: Right.
3: Yeah. What is the logic? Is you're trying to get into a lane? How come I can't get a break? It's because when people look at you, they figure you've already gotten all the breaks.
6: You've had plenty of breaks, sir.
3: You're okay.
6: You can wait.
2: Yep,
3: by the way, congratulations to the guy yesterday that took a right turn next to me. He was on the left of me. Thank you very much.
2: That happens to you a lot.
3: It was twice in the last.
5: Are you in the right lane?
4: Yeah, that's what I was going to say. Are you sure it's
3: not? I'm in the right lane.
2: I don't want to say that. All of this stuff that happens to him.
5: No, I think it's you.
3: I was in the right lane.
2: I can't tell you the last time I saw someone do a turn like that.
3: No, I.
2: And you've had it twice in the last.
3: And by the way, it was right near an area that Jeff was highlighting the other day. When the government spends 3 years rebuilding one of the largest interstate intersections in the world, and then 2 years later they tear it apart again, who do we need to have hanged that made the mistake designing that? How is that possible?
6: Yeah.
3: Everything is new, and then all of a sudden it's all lights and cones again. Nice work, fellas.
2: That's right.
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2: Taylor and Travis coming up in sports.
9: Oh.
2: How about that?
3: Yeah.
9: Are they getting married soon?
2: Today's couple, baby.
3: They're great.
2: Yeah, they're fun.
3: They're great.
2: And now they're quieting down. Yeah.
3: Good for them.
6: Oh, I bet they break some beds, don't they?
2: Oh, boy.
3: Well, no need to go into down vulgar lane.
2: The ugliest baby you've ever seen.
3: Right now,
2: Travis's head.
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3: 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A couple quick things here.
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13: You go forward. It's not like we're talking about a palsy. I can fix it in one day.
14: Uh-huh.
13: Yeah. Get up. Act like you're standing over a bull.
15: Tony, no. Let's just do the show.
13: Take it easy. We're going to fix it today.
15: Tony.
13: Like you're standing over the bull.
15: But Tony, see, I'll
13: arms down, imaginary club.
15: All right.
13: Head down, standing over the bull.
15: Here, like.
13: What you to think?
15: No, that.
13: Take it easy.
15: Ain't enough room in here, Tony.
13: You relaxed?
15: I'm loose.
13: See the bull?
15: I'm loose.
13: I'm talking about the invisible bull, you prick.
15: All right.
13: Take it easy. Hold those deep breaths.
15: Yeah, I got you, Tony.
13: Yeah. Imagine like you're on the 18th. Augusta situation.
15: All right.
13: Playing for the green.
15: All right.
13: Ready? 3, 2, 1.
15: Tony!
13: Don't hit the bull. Boy, blow your head off.
15: Tony, please put the gun down.
13: What's up with this? Guarantee y'all hit what I'm looking at.
15: I know. Tony, please.
13: 3, 2,
15: Tony, please.
13: 1. Hey. Problem solved. I say.
15: I did it, Tony. I did it 2 times.
13: Thanks for that, you prick. You ready to play 18?
15: Damn, Tony. I can't say thanks enough. I don't know how to repay you.
13: Take it easy. It was nothing.
15: Here, just to be safe, I'm going to trade you your gun for this. New from Nestle. Dark chocolate. 100 grand bar. It's the bomb.
13: Oh, Jesus. 100 grand. Dark chocolate.
15: It's still 30% less fat.
13: Let me see it. Chewy caramel, dark chocolate, crispy crunches. Little crispies look like warts. Where are you going? Looks like the entire candy bar has an STD.
15: Easy, Tony.
13: Jesus Christ.
15: Slow.
13: Only thing it's missing is a little toffee.
15: Breathe, Tony.
13: I can carry for you every day. Already needs a gun and some of this.
15: Breathe, Tony.
13: Where are you going?
16: They don't say we didn't warn you. There's laughter ahead.
17: You guys want to grab lunch?
18: We can't go anymore.
17: Holy
19: That's
17: cow.
19: A good day's work, everybody.
16: This is Bob and Tom Radio.
20: Look, Dad, you're going to like Fading Acres Retirement Home. Look, we've gone through this before. You're going to like Fading Acres. You get 3 square meals a day. You got a lot of people to talk to. You get lots of rest. Sunshine, you got crafts, and look, you can watch TV from 6 to 8 every Monday through Friday.
21: Yeah, I suppose you're right, Tommy. Well,
20: look, Dad, I gotta go. I gotta catch a plane.
21: Well, wait a minute.
20: The cab will take you back to the home.
21: All right. Well, here's a little something for you.
20: Dad, that's great. I mean, a gift for me. It's all nicely wrapped. What is it?
21: It's just a box of prunes. You can enjoy them on the plane.
20: What?
21: Prunes.
20: Prunes?
21: Yeah, prunes.
20: Oh, gee, Dad, thanks for the gift.
21: No problem.
22: Sir, leave your bags on the x-ray counter and step through the security metal detector.
20: It's just a box of prunes for my dad.
22: Hold it. There's a gun in that gift box.
21: Hey, spread them, buddy.
20: Hey, look, this is some kind of a joke. It's a gift from my father.
21: Oh, smartass. What do you call this little bag here in the envelope? What's this? Powder? Probably cocaine? I'm against the wall.
23: A few days later.
21: Dear Sean, I'm writing you this letter while you're in prison from our lakeside home. I escaped from the old retirement home. I hope you're enjoying your 3 square meals a day, all of the TV you want, lots of sunshine and crafts. Oh, by the way, I saw your wife the other day in a real nice bikini with your best friend Bill. I'm pretty sure she's sleeping with him. Say hi to Bubba, your boyfriend, for me. Love, Dad.
23: Your dad. He's never too old to... with you.
24: This message brought to you by the American Prune Foundation. If you want to really on someone, say it with prunes.
16: Bob and Tom.
0: Tom. Well-meaning, but...

0: you don't care about this. Why am I
1: care about it?
0: Like that, really?
2: I got here today.
1: I like soccer.
2: Today in history, in 1877, the first ever Wimbledon tournament was played.
1: Oh, I see where you're going. Okay.
2: So, kind of important.
0: Mm-hmm. But once again, not a sport.
2: And I think
1: tennis is not a sport. Not a sport.
2: Am I correct in saying men only?
1: At that time? Sure.
0: Yeah, I would imagine.
2: They didn't allow the first lesbians in until, 1907?
1: Tom!
3: It's a good joke. It's a fine joke.
0: I'm just glad he's not getting his other stuff in that he's been talking about.
1: Well, that's true, too.
0: Let's focus on that.
3: He is practicing restraint today.
1: Yes.
3: So I got to give him that one.
0: He took his bike apart on purpose, I can tell you that.
4: I heard a little bit about that.
0: That's what he did, by the
1: way. He did not.
0: You know he did.
2: Someone's going to hit the guy, and they don't blame me.
0: Organizers for the Paris Olympics. Do we have the Paris Olympics music at least? Can we?
2: I don't know.
0: Some sort of professional broadcasting here today. Thank you. Oh, jeez. Organizers for the Olympics have finally unveiled backup plans for open water swimming events.
1: If the Seine
0: is deemed unsuitable. Triathlon and marathon swimming events are scheduled to take place between July 30 and August 5, but unsafe levels of E. coli, E, of course, stands for Elvin.
2: Mm-hmm. Elvin stands for coli. Ew, poop.
0: Have been detected in the river in recent weeks. Organizers confirmed the events could be postponed by a few days if conditions are unsafe. Because a few days will make all the difference?
2: Yeah, I don't understand this. They've been saying they could do it, and then...
0: In a worst-case scenario...
2: The mayor was supposed to swim in the river, and she didn't.
0: The triathlon could be changed to a dual athlon without the swimming portion.
1: What?
2: Well, that's...
1: Don't they have a pool there?
4: Right. They have no water.
1: They've got to have a pool.
0: Then...
2: Well, the triathlon...
0: The marathon swimming competition could be relocated to... The Nautical Stadium in the Greater Paris region, which already hosts rowing and canoeing. Once again, not a sport. Not a sport. Rowing, canoeing over a football game? I don't think so.
2: Well, I think there's more than one sport.
0: They can accommodate up to 15,000 spectators at this Nautical Stadium.
2: So what are they, if they take the swimming out of the triathlon, what are they going to substitute? Like fencing or something?
0: Rug hooking.
2: Oh, okay. Or maybe they could do breakdancing. That's a sport this year.
1: Yeah, it is.
2: Oh, by the way, they're about to release the breakdancing shoe.
0: Yeah. And I don't know what they're trying to pull over. It's that model Nike has been out for 3 years. I don't know what
4: they just threw an upside down solution.
0: Because you said it to us, and I've seen that shoe before.
2: But the shoe is, excuse me, the as you pointed out, Jeff, the swoosh is upside down. That's the difference.
0: No, the swooshes have all been up. They have many. They have many shoes that have their swooshes upside down and backwards.
2: But that's the
1: that one's they not say upside
2: that's,
1: down.
2: That's the official.
0: If they say that's a brand new shoe, good for them.
2: See the official. See in the bottom. There's a
1: yeah,
2: and that's the
1: okay.
2: official Olympic breaking that. Shoe. Would you? That's kind of a cool shoe. I think I might get a pair of them.
0: Yeah, I wish.
1: I would love to see you in those.
0: I would love to see
1: yes.
0: you.
1: Yes.
0: In those shoes.
1: Mm-hmm.
2: I won't
1: I'm
2: be doing
1: him.
2: Any breaking.
4: Or wearing them at home.
0: You know what? I'll get a pair.
2: Oh, that's a good point, Pat. Thank you.
0: I'll get a pair, and then we'll have two pairs. And I can crap in one pair and cover it up with the other. How about that?
2: Okay.
0: Okay.
2: What are those going to run, you know? Are they?
0: I don't know.
4: Well, you can walk,
0: I think
4: you
0: they're
4: can run.
0: 170. $100. Are they 170?
4: Yeah, I've been looking at them.
2: Now, does each sport have its own special release for the Olympics? Each shoe?
0: I don't know, but what a crap question.
2: No, I mean, if I'm working at Nike in the Olympics, aren't you going to do a shoe for, swimming, like a slip-on to wear to the pool? I want to get my...
0: Nope, we got to go to world records. If we don't talk about David Rush, you might not like us anymore. A veteran free diver from Switzerland has broken in two Guinness World Records by swimming over 350 feet. This story gives me the willies. In a single breath underneath the surface of a frozen lake. Oh. Another way to say that is under the ice.
1: No, I saw that free diving documentary that you told me to watch, and it scared me for life.
0: Mr. Peter Kolat performed once wearing swim shorts and once while wearing a monofin, achieving two variations of the record for the longest swim under ice with breath held. 52-year-old swam 348.5 feet over a football field in his swim shorts, beating the previous record by 82 feet. He then swam 374.

0: 4.6 feet with a monofin. Mono meaning one. Mm-hmm. Fin meaning fin. Mm-hmm. Nearly 13 feet further than the previous record. The successful attempts took place at a lake in Austria. Mr. Collat set several records, world records, including one formerly held by magician David Blaine. Longest time breath held underwater with time of 21 minutes, 33 seconds. Didn't Tom Cruise beat that? Didn't Tom Cruise have some crazy record holding his breath underwater?
1: Yes, like he did something weird like
0: for,
1: that.
0: For Mission Impossible or something, he I think it might be longer than 21 minutes. But he's all hooked up with
2: that
0: it.
2: Can't.
3: Yeah, real. For my brief stint in lifeguard training, you got four minutes, and then you lose brain function.
0: Yeah. Oh, yeah.
3: Mm-hmm. Permanent brain function.
1: Well, I can't hold my Tom breath Cruise for 30 seconds.
3: Yeah.
2: I was just surprised he got those huge balls to fit inside those swim trunks.
1: Oh,
2: like, Jesus.
1: Right?
2: Mm-hmm.
4: So do they
2: do that.
0: Well, here comes a question.
4: Well, you're under the ice.
0: Yeah.
4: So they obviously must have holes every once in a while just in case.
1: I don't think they do.
2: They have a hole at the end and a hole at the beginning. And I saw a guy not too long ago. He got lost underneath. And
0: yes,
2: they
0: he
2: were
0: did.
2: Above him, smacking on the ice, trying to show him how to get back to the hole to get out.
0: Yeah.
2: It was absolutely terrifying.
1: Did he make it?
2: Yes.
1: Oh,
2: Yeah, he made it. But all these people were trying to break through the ice to get him out, and they couldn't. And it was terrifying.
4: Wouldn't you take, like, a chainsaw? And well, I guess
2: but they hook a rope to you so you can, like, follow the rope back to the hole.
0: But he still got lost.
1: Yeah.
2: It was terrifying.
4: Wow.
1: Whoa. That's awful.
0: That seems like a long time. Almost 22 minutes holding your breath.
1: Don't these people have good movies to watch? Can't they just stay
3: nice walk, maybe? A loved one. I mean, 22 minutes, dinner. That's an episode of Cheers. That's a good time.
1: Right,
0: no commercials, yeah, right.
1: Yeah.
0: That's too long.
2: Yeah.
1: Laugh at Sam.
4: I think I held my breath for 20 minutes once going to a porta potty at a music festival.
2: Yeah.
1: You were in there for 20 minutes?
4: No, I was in line and just the wafting.
3: I have, like, we saw porta potties at this event in Green Bay over the weekend, and I tried to roll a joint at a music festival inside a porta potty one time. I got stuck in there for 20 minutes. Terrifying. Sweaty palms, can't get out, knocking.
0: People are knocking on the door. Well, how about that joint? Let's go.
3: So scary.
1: I leave tonight for Barcelona, where protesters have sprayed visitors with water as part of a demonstration
0: against
1: mass tourism. Demonstrators marching through areas popular with tourists Saturday chanted, "Tourists, go home," and squirted them with water pistols, while others carried signs with slogans including, "Barcelona is not for sale."
0: Well, water, but that's not going to make them, you know, put something interesting
1: in
0: there.
1: Stop, what are you doing?
0: I'm just saying.
2: What if they put wine, Christy?
0: How about that?
2: Put wine in the Super Soaker.
0: Anything would be
1: better. That would ruin my linen. Stop it.
4: Well, the alternative is urine. So,
1: oh my gosh, you guys.
4: Why are they discouraging people from coming and spending their money in their town?
1: I don't know. It's an explosive year for tourism in Europe right now. Did you see on Sunday, TSA had 3 million people go through security, the largest ever? They were screening a person, 35 people. And it's a crazy amount of
0: Instagram last week was crazy with Europe's full everywhere. Rome, Paris.
1: Agents for TSA screened 3 million airline passengers in a single day for the first time ever. 8 of the 10 busiest days in TSA's history have come this year as the number of travelers tops pre-pandemic levels. On Sunday, they checked 35 passengers every second.
0: Wow.
2: Whoa.
1: On average. Yeah, so I think I'll go to Barcelona today. Why not?
4: Just don't go to the touristy spots.
1: No. Well, what are you going to do? If you don't do the touristy stuff, what do you do there?
4: Find out where the locals go.
1: Okay.
4: And just don't talk much and they won't know you're an American.
0: Oh, they'll know.
1: Absolutely. They'll know.
4: You think so?
0: Yeah. Oh, sure.
1: Yeah.
0: Yeah. Think you'd know if some Frenchy person came walking
4: not
0: in
4: Not necessarily.
0: Here? You'd have your suspicions.
4: I mean, I would tell they'd be smoking and in the pool. Very, very odd. They're really into those cigarettes.
0: Yes.
3: In the last 7 days, how many people have you asked, "Where are you from?"
4: Oh, lots.
3: Exactly. So you don't think that Christy's going to get spotted?
0: Can you understand? I don't know why I keep trying to do this. Why do you behave the way you do? You can't just go up to somebody and ask, where are you from?
4: No, no, no. I'm in the Uber. Had a nice conversation with the guy. Found out he was from Miramar. You can't go back without getting killed.
0: Let's just take baby steps. Let's just go to your Uber profile and and uncheck the box that says I enjoy conversation. Just keep,
4: why?
0: Keep it quiet.
4: Willie and I
0: because
4: were having,
0: you're going to cause an international
4: Willie
0: incident.
4: And I were having dinner. Do you remember the lady was from...
3: Yeah, you asked where she was from. She said Indonesia. And then you said, where's everyone else in this restaurant from? Like you worked for an immigration service.
0: Sure. You did that with me. I don't know what it was, lunch or dinner, whatever the hell we were having.
4: It was interesting. It was a Japanese restaurant, and most of the people there are from different parts of the Pacific Rim.
0: We went to a steak place.
1: Yes.
0: And our server happened to be Asian. Mm-hmm. Yeah. So guess what Tom asked her? Where's the best Chinese restaurant in the city?
4: That's not true.
0: All right, go ahead.
4: I asked where the best Thai restaurant was.
0: I stand correct.
1: Asked a person that looked Asian, that is Asian.
4: No, they. But the person
1: and
4: was
1: they
4: from,
1: go, where are you from? Boston?
4: No. Well, this person was from Thailand.
1: Mm-hmm. All right.
4: So instead of really, where's the best Thai restaurant in town? It's a fair question. What food is the closest?
5: Did they answer you?
1: Did they?
4: I wrote it down. I got it right here if you want me to tell you what it is.
3: Have you gone there?
4: No, it's way too far away.
3: There we go.
4: It's in Bangkok.
0: I think she was trying to insult you, I think, is what she said.
4: No, but Willie and I went to the same restaurant like three times, and I was just kind of meeting the servers and just finding out where they were from, and they speak great English. It was nice to have them here in America working hard, just being a nice guy.
0: Let's put it this way. If you heard that one of us was almost beaten to a pulp in the back of an Uber by an Uber driver... If we heard it was you, none of us would be surprised. Do you know that?
3: I'd be surprised it took this long.
4: Okay. Well.
1: I think you're being friendly, but I think you need to.
5: You're a friendly guy.
4: This guy talked more. I had a conversation with him for 30 minutes. He talked the whole time.
0: Poor bastard.
4: Tell you all about it.
1: Did you tell him what you did? So
4: no,
1: is he
4: God,
1: listening
4: no.
1: on the radio?
4: No.
0: It's none of his business, is it?
1: No.
0: Oh. That's right. You tell him you're an architecture, right?
4: I told you the guy, I got in the car at the airport and the guy had on hardcore rap.
1: Yeah.
4: Hip hop. And then it segued into country.
1: And then what happened? What was the next song?
4: Oh, it was just all country after that.
1: Okay.
4: But it was low enough that I could hear him speaking and it was fun.
0: Okay. You do what you do.
4: I was in the back. Usually I sit in front, but he had too much crap in the seat.
0: You sit in the front
1: in an Uber?
4: Yeah, I like to, yeah.
1: Oh my God.
5: What?
0: I didn't think that was an option.
1: Sure. Only unless you have three other people in the back.
0: Right.
1: Yeah.
0: Mm-hmm. I don't think that's like, hey, I'm going to rob you. I'm sitting in the front.
1: Right.
0: Right?
1: Tom, that's not. I wanted
4: to be up there with Biak.
1: You're not supposed to do that.
4: He usually let me.
0: You know, as paranoid as you are about something going wrong, it's amazing how you cheapen your life every day of the year. I just can't imagine.
1: All right.
5: Now, did you try to open the front door and he was like, no, get in the back? Or did you realize?
0: You looked in and it was just too
4: I looked bad. In and there was an array of trinkets.
1: So when the Uber pulls up, do you open the passenger door and go, may I sit here? Is that what you do?
4: Yeah, sure.
3: Hmm.
4: Mind if I sit down?
5: Hey, how you doing?
0: How's it going?
1: If you were an Uber driver, wouldn't that freak you out?
3: It would. Would you do that with a yellow cab in New York City back in the day? Would you ride in the front?
4: No.
3: Okay.
1: Well, then what's the difference?
4: They're not on New York. And
5: Have you touched anything on the dash? Like, have you changed the heat? Have you changed the radio station?
6: The volume of the radio?
5: Yeah.
3: Have you hooked up your phone to the Bluetooth system?
5: Answer the question.
4: No, I have adjusted the heat. Or the valve.
0: I ran into
4: the
0: this.
4: Vent,
1: in, oh, the vent.
0: I ran into this in Austin in an Uber. The driver was amazing, wonderful, really nice. But he had this unbelievable collection of toys on his dashboard. It was crazy. I still have pictures of it.
4: So did you ask him about it?
0: No, I did not. It's none of my business.
4: You're just sitting there taking pictures like a narc?
0: That's right. That's right. And you clear your throat when the camera goes off? Yeah. You know. That's right. I'm not going to bother him.
4: Yeah, that's I always like to say, nice car.
0: What do you say when they
6: how
0: ask?
6: How much you make a shift?
0: What do you say guy, when they ask
4: I asked the guy how long he drove. He goes, 12 hours he'd been driving.
0: He was going to do the accent. Did you hear him? He was going to do the accent. It was real, real
4: No, I said, hey, welcome to America. Thanks for coming. We're glad to have you here.
2: I gave an apple pie.
0: You don't see anything wrong in taking the Statue upon of yourself Liberty to welcome someone to your country. You
4: We've been here for 3 months.
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10: I went to one of those parties. 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
1: Uh-oh.
10: Walked up to a lady and I said, I'm a boy, zip. 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
11: It wasn't about your gender.
0: No. Yeah. I could see how you would make that mistake. Yeah.
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12: Yeah.
0: Okay. I'm a boy, zip.
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14: 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Boy, what an ass. And the donkey looked good, too. Will you please put your hands together and give a big Kit Kat Club welcome to Tommy G and the Tom Tones.

0: I know they'll dig me, 'cause I'm the most. I'm so perfect.
1: He's a bitchin' guy.
0: Ladies and gentlemen, the Tom Tones, the Tom Tones.

0: Robin Tom.
1: For your information, these are two of the worst kids I have ever encountered in my life, and I worked the state fair.
0: We were stupid before stupid was cool.
2: There's Josh Arnold.
3: Do you have an odor emitting from down there?
2: IHateStevenSinger.com sidekick chair. If you have a problem down there.
4: You know what we're talking about. Yes.
2: There's Ace Cosby. Hey, Jess Hooker's here. It's Cooking with the Hooker.
5: No,
2: it's not. Hooker with a Hooker. It's Hooker.
4: Well, how much of that beer did you drink?
2: Six. And I'm Chick McGee. Here's Tom.
4: Okay, thank you very much.
2: Let me alone. I'm hip deep in macaroni and cheese now.
4: Okay, now, Ms. Hooker.
6: She's going to try it.
7: Yeah.
4: Do you want to explain once again what the origin of this is? Some guy at a Yankee game.
7: Yeah, he was at a Yankee game, and he took his plain ballpark hot dog and dipped it in his beer.
4: It's in a bun.
7: It's in a bun.
4: I'm holding
7: just like
4: one
7: this,
4: myself.
7: Just like this.
8: I'm going to try it.
7: Yeah.
4: No mustard or ketchup on it, just
7: no
4: plain.
7: Condiments because he didn't want to wreck his beer.
4: But I resent him saying this is a Midwestern thing.
7: Well, he said
2: Why?
7: That he wanted the flavor of home.
2: Sure
7: because
2: it is.
7: They usually boil.
5: Tom, you're right. The dunking is not necessarily a Midwestern thing.
4: Dunking a hot dog into beer. Cooking them in beer is one thing.
2: He didn't say that.
7: He said he wanted the flavor of home. He's from Minneapolis.
2: Cooking them said, in beer is what he meant.
7: And that was just the flavor of the beer.
4: So I'm supposed to dip this hot dog
7: into this
4: beer.
7: We can dip this in. Yeah, I'm with you, Tom.
4: As a scientific experiment, does one take you've dipped it. Go ahead, do it now.
5: She took a healthy dip.
4: Dip. Okay, now she's chewing. She's holding her hand before her mouth.
5: No. Oh, okay, didn't care for it.
2: No good.
5: Was it the mouth feel or the taste or both?
7: It was soggy immediately.
4: See, I don't like the soggy bun.
2: Soggy immediately.
4: I think scientifically.
8: Scoot the hot dog close to the end of the bun.
5: Sure, have it stick out like a banana from the peel.
7: Yeah, that's true. Just get a little bite of the bun.
8: Yeah.
5: Oh, that was hot.
4: Looks like lipstick.
5: Yeah. Look like a curious turtle.
2: Maybe a dog who's horny.
4: My extreme lack of education in the realm of science, I do know that you're supposed to have a control.
7: Yeah.
4: So theoretically, wouldn't you?
5: Yes.
4: Shouldn't I take a bite of it?
5: Yes.
7: Yes. Go ahead. Yeah. Sure. Go ahead.
5: Oh. Okay. Oh.
4: Mm-hmm. Delicious.
5: Mm-hmm. Mm. Yeah.
4: Nice dog.
5: But the next bite you take, move the dog to your mouth, not your head down to the...
4: Force of habit.
8: That was the third.
4: Force of habit. I feel like I'm in a bus station. So now I'm going to dip this into this beer.
7: Yeah.
5: Dip.
4: Okay. Now, Josh, before I do it, you say you enjoyed the taste, even though the bun was soggy?
5: Very much so. Yes.
8: Have you ever had a hot dog steamed in beer?
4: Sure.
8: Okay.
4: Brats and beer, absolutely.
8: Sure. Yeah.
4: You boil them in the beer, then you take them up and put them in the grill.
5: I love
4: them. Absolutely.
5: I'm so much, I'll do this again.
7: Really?
5: Yeah, I will.
7: Oh, okay.
5: Mm-hmm. When I'm at the lake, wherever, yeah.
7: Yeah,
8: next time you're at a
5: But I've also
8: game.
5: Done fat things like this. I used to dip soft pretzels into Coke.
7: Really?
5: If I had a Coca-Cola, I would dip a soft pretzel into it.
4: Do we have the music?
7: Is that,
5: it's one of the fattest things I've ever
7: is
5: done.
7: Is that a movie theater thing?
8: It's not a fat thing.
5: No, it was a...
7: I didn't know if you did it at the movie theater when you were working.
5: I didn't, no.
2: I don't know where that music went.
7: Okay.
5: Our church picnic used to always have unlimited soft pretzels and Coke, and so I would...
4: Hey, wait a minute. Here we go.
2: The church picnic.
4: Here it comes. Here we come. This is the theme to the fattest thing I've ever done.
5: Here's one of the fattest things I've ever done. I used to... dunk soft pretzels into Coca-Cola.
7: Mm.
5: Boy, the church picnic was a fat kid's dream.
7: Yeah.
5: There was a cakewalk.
7: Yep.
5: There was all kinds of food and snacks.
7: Yes.
4: What's a cakewalk exactly?
5: Oh, boy.
8: Isn't it where they play music?
5: And, yeah, it's sort of like musical chairs.
8: Yeah. Mm-hmm.
5: But everyone's a winner.
7: Right. Yeah.
5: Unless you're last and you get an angel food cake, in which case, loser of the day.
4: Oh, my favorite kind of cake. Okay, so I'm supposed to
8: back
4: take
8: when you could
4: here.
8: Bring cakes somewhere. And
5: right,
8: bring
5: yeah,
8: them
5: before
8: away.
5: Michelle
8: cakes.
5: Obama made it illegal.
8: Cakes.
5: Yeah. Oh, no, it's a safety issue.
8: Yeah. All right, Tom.
6: Without Tom is dunking.
4: I can barely bring myself to do this.
7: just to do it quick and fast.
8: Come on.
2: Meanwhile, 90 minutes later.
7: Ooh, ready? Fight.
6: Take one for the
7: there
6: team.
7: There you go.
2: Wow.
5: He couldn't even do it. He put it in his mouth and he had to spit it out.
4: Ruins it.
5: What? Oh, ruins it.
4: It's awful. Oh, the mouth feels disgusting. It's like putting a live eel in
7: it. It
4: what
7: is
4: a stupid
7: gross.
4: Idea.
7: Chick,
5: did
7: I'm
5: you think it was
7: it.
5: That gross?
2: No, I thought it was fine.
5: Yeah.
2: I don't
7: but
2: think...
7: you like soft things, like your ice cream and all that stuff. Like it's.
4: I'll reserve judgment.
2: I don't think I'll do it. I don't think I'll do it again. But
6: I think with a lesser quality dog, it would be
9: horrible. But
7: yeah,
4: these are really good hot dogs. That's part of it. But
7: yeah.
4: Okay. Oh, well,
5: you know what? I'm glad you tried it, Tom.
7: Lesson learned.
5: Yeah, good for you.
4: Awful.
8: Take a drink of that beer. You haven't had a beer in a while.
4: I'll drink this tea and try to salvage my
8: God,
4: mouth.
8: God, I wish
4: you'd
8: get
4: now.
8: His cups mixed up.
5: I'd love it. You just slammed the beer. loaded Tom for an hour.
4: Okay. Okay. Are you still drinking the beer over there?
5: I swear. I take a sip. I'm like a wine guy when it comes to beer, though.
7: Yeah.
5: Like when
7: I'm with you.
5: Oh, yeah, the smell. And then it makes me feel like I'm at the lake or at a concert.
8: Yeah.
7: Will you drink those other two tall boys? Will you get a buzz if you do?
5: Yeah.
7: Okay, let's do it. Let's see it. I want to see Buzz Josh. I don't think I've ever seen you.
8: I've never seen Buzz Josh.
2: See how
7: me
2: drunk
7: neither.
2: Josh can get.
4: Now, do you know that Josh has a, he turns into someone after he drinks an entire 12 pack?
7: Really?
8: Oh, you haven't heard about this.
7: What is this?
5: Yeah, it's, when I finish, polish off a 12 pack by myself, that's the rule.
7: Okay.
5: It hasn't happened in a while.
2: A 12 pack.
5: Mm-hmm. Yeah. Boy, it used to be every weekend, and I would, then take the empty 12 pack cardboard case,
7: okay,
5: put it over my head and look through the handle slits like a knight,
7: uh-huh,
5: and thus emerged Sir Dude the Party Knight.
7: Wow, I bet that killed.
5: It did, yeah.
7: Mm-hmm. Yeah.
4: No, was that what did you were doing the night you peed the bed with that woman?
7: Yeah.
5: No, Sir Dude did not show up there.
7: I was going to say, did that get you laid a lot?
5: Oh, God, no.
7: No?
5: No.
4: Sir Laid-a-Lot. Yeah. Sir Laid-a-Lot was a sober guy.
7: I think Christy and I are in the same boat. Like, a funny guy will always get laid before a hot guy.
5: Oh, my. Are you kidding me? That's such
8: a
5: girl thing to say.
8: Wait a minute. I don't know if I'm
10: going to say that. I think Shemp was getting a lot of...
5: No, the girl laughs at the funny guy all night and then goes, oh, a hot guy's about to leave. I'm going to go with him. That's how it works.
7: Okay.
8: But I did say the same thing. I thought it would be cute and endearing.
7: Sure, right.
8: Somebody would be like,
5: yeah. It was, but
8: that.
5: He was also a little wild. He wasn't the most well-behaved.
7: Oh. What's the worst thing Party Dude did?
5: He almost got into a fight with a sorority.
4: He became Sir Pukes-a-Lot.
2: You almost got into a fight with a sorority.
5: That's right. Wow. Yeah.
7: What horrible, because I can imagine the horrible thing that you said to all these women.
5: I only said it to two of them.
7: Okay.
5: And it was horrible.
7: Yeah.
5: And as I was walking outside, they confronted me and so did two of their friends.
7: Right.
5: And
7: But why did they confront you? What did you do?
2: You ruined our
5: party. I said something I shouldn't have said.
7: Okay.
8: You can't say it on the air.
5: And all of a sudden, my buddy's pulling me. He's like, we got to get out of here. And I look, and the sorority, I'm not kidding, it was like 20 girls had surrounded me, and I was in the middle of a circle.
7: No way.
5: And they were all about to, they really did want to beat me up.
7: Wow. Yeah.
8: You think they would have?
5: Because as they were, I wouldn't shut up. So as they were confronting me, I was saying worse and worse things.
8: And you were still wearing the Sir Dude.
5: I was doing it
8: night.
5: In the classic Josh way of like being very matter of fact. Like, no, it's okay. I understand that you guys are all.
4: I got the point.
7: I hate when you do that.
5: Yeah, it really drove him crazy.
4: No, we have time to squeeze in one more quick story, Christy. What are we missing over there?
8: Louisiana State University's seismograph registered seismic activity equivalent to a small earthquake recently. During a Garth Brooks concert.
5: Really?
8: According to the Sun-Herald, thousands of fans that packed into Tiger Stadium joined in when Brooks performed Colin Baton Rouge.
5: I love that song.
4: Got
7: great
4: it right
7: song.
4: Here.
8: Tigers.
11: And I see a truck stop sign ahead, so I change lane. I need a cup of coffee and a couple dollars change. Colin Baton Rouge.
4: So he's singing this.
8: Never heard.
7: The best part's coming.
11: Operator, won't you put me on through? I gotta send my load down to Baton Rouge. Hurry up, won't you put her on the line? I gotta talk to the girl just one more time.
4: Yeah, so he's singing this and
8: have you ever heard that song?
4: Sets off the Richter scale?
8: Me neither. Tiger Stadium, which can hold 102,000, had been sold out for the show. So, yeah. Because people were hemming and hollering and jumping up and down.
4: The promoter said he had not felt anything like that since they did that 60s revival show with the Kingsmen, Freddie and the Dreamers.
8: Oh, God.
4: Shirley Bassey.
5: Yeah.
2: That's not true at all.
5: The thundering feet of everyone leaving caused somewhat of an earthquake.
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8: So, Moody, is your apartment, is it tidy?
21: It is tidy. It's small. It's tidy. It's a basement.
8: Oh,
24: even better.
21: I thought.
25: Looks like we made it.
21: And I thought I knew the ceilings are low. I thought I had 7 foot ceilings.
8: Oh my God.
21: Until my 6'6" buddy came over and had about an inch of clearance.
26: Your ceilings are that low?
21: They're low.
26: You can't even get happy.
21: I think my apartment's illegal, to tell you the truth. It's a basement with only one exit.
24: And the
21: exit
24: door.
21: Was blocked by my meth lab. So I think the whole thing.
8: Never stay there.
21: Beautiful
8: never
21: neighborhood, though. I live in a great neighborhood.
24: Uh-huh.
21: A little. It's in New York City, Astoria, Queens. It's very peaceful. My neighborhood is so quiet. If there's any yelling at night, that means Ecuador scored a goal. I love it. It's a little rowdy. World Cup's a little rowdy. Other than
24: I'll bet.
27: You got to come over during World Cup time.
24: Oh, yeah. Morning, Bob and Tom Show.
28: Good morning. How you guys doing?
24: Fine. We're a little stunned, but we're okay.
28: I got one for you. I was telling him, when I was in a service in Germany, I hooked up with another service member, and she said, choke me, you dirty bastard, I'm going to go like a freight train.
21: Oh, no, hold on.
24: Write that down, chick.
25: Choke me, you dirty bastard.
24: I'm going to go like a freight train.
27: All right. I like the looks of that. Yes, I like that very much.
24: Oh, my.
28: Yeah, she was kind of weird. She used to like me to choke her with that rubber surgical tubing.
0: That takes a little work, doesn't it?
28: Yeah,
0: that takes a little work.
28: Yeah,
0: I think that's probably to stop her from farting, Tom.
1: They don't say we didn't warn you.
0: Oh my God!
1: There's laughter ahead. This is Bob and Tom Radio.
2: I am sick and tired of this commercial where the lady comes on and says, "My son told me about Preparation H for my hemorrhoidal symptoms." Now, why should I listen to him? Well, because he's also a doctor. Now, guys, even if I was a doctor, I don't think I want to be examining my mother's roids. I don't need the money that bad, Ma. I guess that's every kid in med school's dream come true, huh? Just say, "Bend over, Mom. Let's see what you're pulling." Now, if you want truth, Bob, and I can tell by looking at you, you do. You know what that commercial should say? You want people to believe it? Should say, "My son told me about Preparation H for my hemorrhoidal symptoms." Now, why should I listen to him? Well, because he drives a truck cross country. And he's got piles hanging out of him like a clump of grapes.
3: Good morning, sunshine.
1: Bob and Tom Radio.

left a big party. Now I'm driving really slow.

0: Hers on my 10. Mine on her 2. I would have said 10 and a half, but I don't want to brag. Say a man. Thank you, ladies and gentlemen. My name is Dick Mango.
1: Oh, yeah. Hey, don't say we didn't warn you. There's laughter ahead. This is Bob and Tom Radio.
2: I'm going to tell you right now, I'm a little discombobulated. My main computer here had some kind of update installed that I did not ask for.
3: I'm not making this up. Everyone listening and everyone in the room can back me up. His computer's making a noise, and
2: it's dinging.
3: Said, I don't know how to stop it.
2: So it's going to.
3: Let's all enjoy it together.
2: It's been dinging every now and then. Yeah. Also,
3: it's an email or something indicator.
4: Right, an alert.
2: There are now these red envelopes on the front. But here's the funny thing:
3: red
2: is,
3: envelopes on the front.
4: Full tech, get here as soon as you can.
2: Willie, you can verify this. My screen on the upper left has a calendar built in, and it's currently showing me the temperature in Harbor Springs, Michigan.
4: Oh yeah, that's an old update. You needed that.
2: Well, I can't get it to change. So I'm, by the way, 31 right now in Harbor Springs, Michigan. And then it's got a nice picture of one of my daughters that I don't know where this stuff comes from, but I can't get it to get off the screen.
4: Okay.
2: So
3: like it's interesting that
4: Greg,
3: you didn't
4: get here.
3: You didn't take that opportunity to lie and say it was a picture
5: of Willie.
3: I don't know. I don't know why you would say one of your daughters.
2: It's a little tiny. It's like a 10-year-old picture of Finn.
4: And it's going to change. It rotates, so you'll get another picture. Maybe the next one will be of Willie.
3: Possibly.
6: Okay. Number wise on that. It's like a 50-50 raffle,
4: right.
6: You know?
4: Yeah.
6: The person who buys the most tickets most likely to win.
4: Yeah.
6: I'm guessing it's going to be half heart, half fit on there.
4: Yeah.
6: Who knows? Maybe Sam might get lucky.
2: So how do I get the weather to go?
4: we'll help you at the break.
3: No, okay. I don't think anyone should help him. This is kind of fun to see him.
2: What is the dinging?
4: It's an email or some kind of alert.
3: It's an email or a text indicator.
2: Okay, Pat, send me an email. Let me see if it dings.
5: You got it, boss.
2: Or maybe as a text.
3: And do, boss.
6: I think we got a
5: text.
3: Yeah?
5: He's got a simple hi from me.
6: This whole break, we were just talking about Hugh Jackman. We were hanging out the whole time. Yeah. We were talking about why did you bring up the computer not working?
2: Because it's going to ding and Chick's going to get all mad about it.
6: Okay, so yeah.
3: I think it's cute, actually.
6: This.
2: Okay.
3: Nothing?
4: Chick is loaded for bear
5: nothing.
4: This morning.
5: Okay, well, I like it.
3: I'm ornery.
2: Now, Willie,
3: I'm ornery.
2: Willie, we've explained to you the premise. We're asking people to come up with vehicles. If you have a business, I think you should be able to spend a lot of money making a vehicle that looks like your product and then write it off on your taxes.
3: Wall-to-wall emails. Pictures of vehicles that are products.
2: Now, for example, we have the Peanut Mobile, of course.
4: Right.
2: Got the Banana Mobile, the Wiener Mobile, and there are others out there. But some suggestions would include a Viagra vehicle of some sort.
4: Okay.
2: I was thinking maybe one of those buses that can get bigger.
4: Oh, yeah.
2: Yeah. And I've always had the idea for doing
3: that. Yeah, you had this for a major sporting event.
2: Yeah, the Cialis blimp.
3: Yeah.
2: Which would be like the Goodyear blimp. It would be hovering over a stadium. Then as the game would go on, it would tilt upwards.
4: Oh, nice.
2: So by the end of the game,
4: You'd
2: have this thing going around at like a 60-degree angle.
4: Yeah.
2: It would be amazing.
4: We have Viagra in the news today, too.
2: Yeah, we do have.
3: Like a boner.
2: We have
4: we have boners in the news.
2: We have crazy, weird Viagra news today. Really interesting.
3: How do you feel about, from De Pere, Wisconsin, this is Terry emailing us, the Crown Royal truck. There it is right there.
4: Oh, okay.
3: That's two giant liquor casks being hauled by a semi.
2: I thought it was going to be a giant bag.
3: And it's full of...
2: The purple bag.
4: Yeah, that's a good idea.
2: That'd be a good balloon.
3: Sadly...
4: That would be a good balloon.
7: Truck's purple.
3: We don't have a picture of this one, but our local roller rink, writes Autumn, has a giant drivable roller skate.
4: I love it.
2: I got a letter from someone else who saw that.
3: Jess, she says, I have a recipe for spicy pickled carrots.
4: Ooh.
3: Perhaps you'd enjoy
4: Autumn.
3: It. And you love carrots.
4: I do.
3: So, yeah.
2: By the way, I can't tell you what it's going to look like, but...
3: holy moly.
2: Tim is kind enough to suggest a vehicle for Dick's Sporting Goods.
4: Oh,
3: is that right?
4: Yeah.
5: Pause after that.
2: It's sort of a modified Wienermobile with sort of a circumcision scar.
3: I do have a picture of the giant roller skate. Okay. It was just sent to me, so be patient.
2: Okay, I've got a letter from Scott saying in Lexington, Kentucky, Champs Roller Dome had a giant roller skate they would drive around town.
3: This is Champs. There it is.
4: Oh, there you go.
2: Yeah, there you go. That's so cool.
4: That is cool. That's awesome.
2: Wow. Does that drive on its own, or is that something you put on a trailer?
5: I think it looks like a trailer.
4: It looks like the top comes off, and it's a convertible.
2: Oh, cool.
5: Oh, right, yeah.
3: I don't know if it's street legal or not. You think?
2: Yeah, look at those wheels, though. That looks cool.
4: It's got a bumper. It looks like a license plate.
3: I think I have the same wheels. What the hell? What the hell is this? I have wheels for a roller skate on my car.
2: Is that thing a BMW?
4: Can you guys roller skate?
3: I cannot.
4: No?
6: I can blade pretty well.
4: Yeah?
6: I could blade backwards. I could do the whole switch around. Yeah. Oh, yeah. But skating, the stopping gets difficult. I get a little scared. Yeah. I can do it, not as gracefully as blading, though.
4: Yeah, okay.
3: Being a fat child, I never learned how to roller skate.
6: Yeah, oh, dude, I was out there. I was big and I was moving.
3: Mm-hmm. Yeah.
6: If you're fat and you're a kid, get some roller skates.
3: You got to keep moving. Blades, dude.
2: Now, has the roller blading kind of gone away? That was really popular 30 years ago.
5: You know what the hardest part of rollerblading is?
4: What?
5: Telling your parents you live an alternative lifestyle.
3: the updated version of that joke.
5: Am I right? I had to edit.
3: Nice. That's good, Pat.
6: I saw a guy rollerblading the other day, and I go, man, I guess it's kind of fun, but he was going to work. It's like, when you get there, you're going to have to sit for 10 minutes.
4: Yeah.
6: You have to have a backpack for your blades all day long.
4: Your legs are tingling. Yeah.
3: What do you think the percentage is of women wearing sneakers to work and then switching over to their
4: that doesn't happen
3: heels.
4: Anymore.
3: That doesn't happen anymore.
2: That was huge back in the day.
3: I say it still is huge.
5: Bring it back.
4: What?
2: I don't think so. Mm.
3: I say bring back bare feet in the workplace. That's what I say.
5: Oh.
2: I was at Disney World over the weekend.
3: Bare feet?
2: And they have a thing now in some of the rides. This is so smart. They have a pouch. When you sit down like the roller coaster, there's this big like envelope in front of you, and you can put your glasses, your hat, your phone. This is a new development, apparently. I got this from Linden, Pennsylvania.
3: Oh, named after Lyndon Johnson.
2: Different spelling. It's Jack. He goes, the Great Nor'easter Roller Coaster in Wildwood, New Jersey.
5: Oh.
2: They give you lockers to store everything in your pockets. At first, I thought it was inconvenient, but I'm one of those guys that forgets everything. But I love the storage pocket. Love the show. VIP member. Well, thank you for joining the VIP, Jack.
3: Nice.
2: You can check that out by taking the Bob and Tom app, downloading it, see about becoming a VIP member. Listen to this stuff whenever you want.
4: Yeah.
3: Now, up until this point, we've had pretty reasonable products that have turned into motor vehicles.
4: Mm-hmm.
3: Well, like all things, they all can't be
2: reasonable
3: home runs.
2: Oh, okay.
3: This is from Daryl in Bosque Farms, New Mexico. This is a local exhaust shop.
4: Oh.
3: It's a hand, believe it or not, Tom, this is hand-built.
2: I love that.
3: It's a car that looks like a muffler.
2: It's beautiful. It's a convertible, a ragtop, two-seater.
3: Tom says it's beautiful.
2: It's great.
4: It's beautiful.
2: That's so cool. It's a giant muffler.
3: If you ran into a grocery cart at the shopping center, you just have to bang it out, man. You wouldn't care at all.
2: By the way, the same place they did a catalytic converter, but it kept getting stolen.
6: Come on,
2: sorry.
6: Come on,
2: that would have been a joke. I've had Cadillac edit.
5: You're so close.
3: Catalytic. Yeah.
6: I have a thing to say. I don't think your execution affected that joke. You could have said that one perfectly clear as day.
3: I second that. I enjoyed it just as much had you pronounced it correctly.
5: You shouldn't have brought attention to it.
2: You mean like yesterday?
4: Yeah.
3: That's right.
2: That's a cool car.
3: You're out of your mind.
5: Looks like a lot of Bondo.
2: It looks like a muffler. That's the gag.
6: We got that part of it.
3: It does look like a muffler. Dear Bob and Tom, this is Katie. Somewhere in Kentucky, I thought Tom would enjoy this picture of the Pigmobile at the local Piggly Wiggly grocery store. Apparently, they deliver groceries in In the Pigmobile. No, okay. That's the grocery cart. Now, no, Tom, okay, no, you want to cover this?
5: I like that.
2: Yeah, no, this is a grocery cart that's about 20 feet high. And is that Bob in it?
3: I thought it was Bob, but it is not.
2: Okay, because Bob and I and Chick, we've all been in one of these.
3: Yes.
2: And it's a gigantic grocery cart.
3: It is a motorized grocery cart.
2: And you could get 20 people on that thing. It's huge. Yeah. And it's motorized. It's typically used for parades. Be kind of funny that you drive that around town.
6: They gave it to me for one day, but when I got it, one wheel didn't work.
4: Aww.
6: Come on, folks. Have a good time with that one, guys.
3: Do you know that some of the people that have grocery carts, they have sensors on them, so you can't...
4: Yeah, you can't leave with them.
3: You can't leave the parking lot with them because...
4: Yeah. What part of town are you shopping in?
3: Well, times are hard.
5: Across the tracks there?
3: Well, Daddy wants what Daddy wants. You know that. You can't tell my heart. You know that. Don't tell it.
2: So, in any event, you can reach us, bobandtom@bobandtom.com, in the world of email. We'd love to hear from you. And if you have any ideas on any topic, including what vehicles should be required to reflect the product that they manufacture. We talked a little bit about the Longaberger Basket Company.
4: Yeah.
2: They have that building in Ohio that looks like a basket.
4: Yeah.
2: Are they still in business?
4: I don't know.
3: I'm sure they are.
4: I don't know. That was a big thing.
3: They're like collectibles, right?
4: Yeah.
2: And I think one of the most famous buildings like that used to be in Orlando, Florida. There was a famous...
4: Rachel's.
2: Topless bar.
4: Yeah.
3: It had great food. It was a Michelin 5-star restaurant.
4: I'm not sure about that.
3: I'm pretty sure it was.
2: You know the one I'm talking about?
4: Yeah, I've been there.
2: There were two buildings. They looked like giant boobs.
4: Yeah.
6: Nice.
2: And it was very realistic. One of them was slightly larger than the other.
3: Come on. There it is. See, that joke was just as funny if you pronounced it. Here's one especially for Tom. It's the Hershey Mobile. Tom? How about that?
2: Oh, it's got three gigantic Hershey's Kisses on it.
3: It's a Kiss Mobile.
2: That's cool.
4: Yeah, that's fun.
2: And that's drivable, too. Look, there's a...
3: The guy in front.
2: Windshield up front. And
3: yeah.
4: You think they got mattresses and the ones in the back?
2: Oh.
3: How would you like to...
2: It looks like three distinct tents, if you will.
3: Wouldn't you just have to call the people at Safe Light and say, my windshield's broken. Just make no mention of it. It's a giant Hershey's Kiss.
2: Yeah, that's, I believe, a custom item.
4: Yeah, I don't think they have that one on the truck.
3: Yeah.
2: I bet those are pricey, having been through three windshields in the last few years.
4: Ugh.
2: I'd like to thank the Pebble manufacturers for that.
4: Same.
3: Was Willie responsible for breaking any of those?
2: No, it's just random.
6: Hey, I haven't done anything bad in like 8 months, so I wouldn't say anything like that.
4: Good job, buddy.
3: That's high.
6: I've been keeping it straight for a while.
3: Okay.
4: We might owe Al an apology.
5: Yeah. Uh-oh.
4: He got bumped hard.
3: Sure, it was Hugh Jackman, but still.
4: We all just kind of forgot he was here. He
5: Poor
4: was
5: guy was over here in my room. Where talent goes to die over here.
3: Just go over there and pass room. Don't make
4: bad.
3: Any trouble.
6: Hey, sorry, Al. Turns out Wolverine's here, man. No, I know. No, I can't believe it either.
4: Yeah, he was just wandering around the hall. He's like, hey, what are you doing this weekend? Like, he didn't
5: know. Promoting his gigs. By the way, Tom Cruise is here.
3: I told him, but Al, convenient. The pay's the same, whether you're on the show or not.
4: Yeah, you're
3: so
4: good.
3: So there you go.
2: Al, he'd been here for 3 hours. And we just said, okay, we needed an extra seat because we didn't know that Mr. Hugh Jackman was coming in. So we put him in the Nuremberg room, and I think Ace forgot to turn the mic on.
5: Oh, I was waving.
3: You know, Nuremberg is a movie coming out.
2: Right.
3: Have you seen that?
2: Yeah, and they don't have the glass.
3: What do you got over there, Tom? You got a pubic hair on your mouth and your tongue?
4: Ooh.
3: You just picked a hair off
4: your
3: tongue.
4: Don't say that.
2: No, I...
5: Quite a night.
3: What have you been doing, Tom? You're buried a beaver, Tom? In front of your son. giving him some pointers? Is that what's going on?
5: Little birds and the bees discussion?
3: You know what's the hardest part about eating a beaver? Telling I have an alternative lifestyle? What was it? Something like
1: that. Bob and Tom, 24/7.
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3: We now return to the sports desk. Is that correct?
4: That's absolutely correct. This year's Nathan's famous hot dog eating contest has been marred with accusations of cheating. According to the New York Post, Nick Weary, husband of women's division champion Mickey Sudo, is suspected of using sleight of hand trickery during the July 4th contest to inflate his tally.
3: Don't they have judges right there?
5: Yeah.
4: On the day of the competition, Mr. Weary.
6: We all get weary.
3: What song is that?
7: That's a terrible Three Dog Night song.
3: Isn't that the one?
6: Eli's coming. Is that Eli's coming? We all get weary.
4: Anyway, he placed fourth after downing 46.75 hot dogs, but that figure later jumped to 51.75 on the official Major League Eating Results website. Two unnamed sources say Weary stole plates from another competitor's stack and put them in his own spot before allegedly demanding a recount.
8: What the hell?
4: Mr. Weary vehemently denies the accusation, saying, I'd never cheat at a contest, regardless of why. Major League Eating is investigating the claim.
8: They should, yeah. I hope he didn't cheat.
5: They have a judge assigned to each individual participant, right?
4: I think they do.
5: They stand behind them, yeah.
8: No, their palms can be greased, can't they?
5: Yeah. Oh, that's true,
3: So now we have cheating.
4: Bought and paid for.
3: Cheating in junk sports.
5: But you cheated and you still got fourth.
8: Mm-hmm.
5: Yeah. Mm-hmm. I don't know if it was worth it.
3: They're just so desperate that they've lost Joey Chestnut. Anything to keep getting publicity. Okay, let's just say we were in an eating contest.
5: Right.
3: What food would you pick?
8: Oh, man.
3: We'll start with you, Jess Hooker. In other words, it's going to be quantity of food eaten. What would you choose?
5: Quantity of food. I think wings would be on my list.
4: And wings, Willie, wings.
9: That's what I was, just muscle memory wise. Yeah, I can take down probably 25 wings.
5: I'd also go deviled eggs.
8: Oh.
5: Deviled eggs.
3: Yeah, I would. It's funny. I would go deviled eggs.
5: Yeah.
8: And those are delicious.
3: Josh, you're...
8: I would go maybe... this is just based on something we really enjoy. Is that it?
5: Yeah.
3: What you think you could eat the most of.
8: Eat most of?
5: Yeah.
8: Boy, that is tough. Jeez. I was going to say like egg rolls or pot stickers because I just love eating them so much.
5: Yeah.
8: Hmm.
5: Oh, shrimp. I forgot about shrimp.
8: Yeah, that's always good.
5: Yeah,
4: Joey Chestnut has told us that shrimp is the easiest by far to...
5: I believe that.
4: Eat massive quantities of because you digest it so quickly.
8: I'm going to go shrimp because it is delicious and it does seem lighter than other things.
3: Ace?
10: I would go shrimp, but I've also been, because of the Nathan's contest... I would love to do those mini, what do they call them?
5: Like a pig in a blanket?
10: The mini wieners, whatever they call it.
8: Like cocktail weenies?
10: Yeah.
4: Like Vienna sausage?
8: Little smokies?
10: No, not that. Smokies.
8: Yes. Little smokies,
5: Little smokies, those are good,
9: I think I would want to go, because you got to think about like the hot dog bun and the water effect. I would want to do grilled cheese with tomato soup, and that'll help me kind of soften the bread.
5: Okay.
9: And then if we're going speed, not quantity, I have won a burrito eating contest. I can do like a Chipotle or a Qdoba burrito under 45 seconds.
8: Oh my gosh.
9: Yeah.
8: Yeah, that doesn't seem easy.
9: Yeah, I did that. I did it. There was a high school basketball game. Me and my buddies, we weren't there. We were eating Buffalo Wild Wings. And then I got this call being like, Willie, there's a food contest. And we need you here right now. I mean, they called the best, you know?
8: Wow.
9: I got prepped and then I headed over there and I ate a burrito under 45 seconds. And everyone's cheering my name. I drank my competitor's water. It was awesome.
8: Oh, really rubbed it in.
9: One of the coolest days of my life, truly.
3: Wow. If you did the grilled cheese thing, I think that's one of the ones the payback the next day would be tough.
5: Yeah.
3: You're going to be...
4: I think mine might
3: be... You're going to be bottled up.
4: Mine might be grilled cheese.
5: Yeah.
4: I like grilled cheese.
3: But all that cheese, wouldn't your system shut down?
4: I don't know.
5: How many bags of potato chips could you eat in a minute?

0: They have a ranch that's pretty good.
1: They do.
0: They have a honey mustard that's not bad. The honey mustard Pringle is pretty good.
1: The only eating contest I've ever been involved in, I came in third out of four. It was not a good showing. It was a White Castle eating contest.
0: Ooh. Oh, no, I could put away some White Castle.
1: And I was the favorite. But I assumed, I said I want cheeseburgers, not regular, and I think the cheese slowed me down.
0: Okay.
2: Really? All right.
1: Yes, everybody else was downing their sliders like no problem, and I really had to chew.
3: I think that would slow you down.
1: Yeah, I had no idea.
4: They didn't have cheese on theirs?
1: No.
4: That is a marred. That's a marred competition. Yeah. It needs to be standard all the way around. You should sue them.
1: I'm the one who changed the rules, though. They went, you can have cheese.
4: They should have told you should still sue them. It was their fault.
1: You think I have a case?
4: They shouldn't have allowed you. That's malarkey.
1: You think I have a Crave case?
0: I have a Crave case.
3: Arnold versus White Castle. Brown versus Board of Education. Plessy Ferguson. The important cases.
1: If it were Arnold versus White Castle, I would settle in a heartbeat. How about four free lunches. Deal.
0: Were you trying to talk trash with you know what? Give me cheese on mine, and then
1: I prefer them with cheese. I'll enjoy it better, and I'll eat them faster.
2: Okay. Right.
1: Yeah.
4: Me and my buddy, when we drove to college for the first time, he drove out with me, and we went to White Castle. We thought it'd be funny to do a whole Crave case in the car, and I mean, all the way through Kansas, we had burgers just at the. We ate all 30 of them. It was brutal.
1: Boy, that's a lot.
4: It's terrible.
2: Yeah.
1: Yeah.
3: Well, speaking of burgers.
0: 15 a piece doesn't sound like that too many to me. That sounds about right.
3: I want to pull away from this discussion for a second because we have burgers in the news in a very unusual way. Specifically, the Whataburger.
1: That's a good burger.
2: I love that place. And, we go every time.
3: Yeah, in Texas. And they're in the news for a good reason. You want to tell them?
2: Fast food chain Whataburger's app has gone viral in the wake of Hurricane... What's this hurricane?
3: Beryl.
2: Okay. The hurricane has left 1.8 million utility customers in Houston, Texas, without power. Hundreds of thousands of those people may remain without power for days. Houston is experiencing a heat wave with temperatures climbing into the mid-90s. Amid frustrations with the local utility company Counterpoint Energy, which doesn't offer an app, some Houstonians got creative with their attempts to track the power outage. They have turned to the Whataburger app. Whataburger is a San Antonio-based fast food chain with 127 stores in the Houston area. On the Whataburger app, users can see a map of Whataburger's locations with an orange logo indicating that the store is open and a gray logo meaning it's closed.
1: Oh, okay.
3: Yeah, and so we were talking about this earlier this morning. And one of Jeff Oskey's buddies texted him saying that's how he found out if he had power in his neighborhood. He went on the Whataburger. It's the word's getting out.
1: Cool.
3: When the Whataburger grabbed, no power yet, I can tell because of Whataburger.
2: Yeah.
3: And there's, what is the other one I'm trying to think? Isn't it like the Waffle House?
1: Index.
3: Yeah. Am I getting that right?
1: Yes.
2: What is that?
1: It was how bad the weather would be is whether or not a Waffle House would be open.
2: Oh, okay.
1: Because they never close.
2: Gotcha.
0: Huh.
1: So if you knew it was going to be bad if the Waffle Houses were closed.
3: Yeah, so still a lot of power outages in the Houston area. So,
2: yeah.
3: Anyway, it's kind of cool, kind of good to know.
2: Yeah, that's a great
1: resource.
2: Smart,
1: yeah. And why not, Grandma?
3: And Taco Bell, you can find out where people have gas.
1: Instead
3: of electricity.
4: First off, the Taco Bell app has a lot of good offers. You should all have the Taco Bell app. I will say, turn the notifications off, because when you're in public and the ding goes off on your phone in front of your friends, it's quite recognizable. They call you fat for a while. It sucks.
1: It's clearly that Taco Bell dong. Or
2: yes.
4: Everyone goes, Griswold, why do you have the app? And I go, because now I know chalupas are on sale. So
0: wonderful. Yeah. That's almost better than your Red Lobster email that you used to get.
1: The Fresh Catch, please.
0: You still get it?
1: I do. Yes.
3: Are they still? There's Red Lobster still out there.
1: Did you guys have the story a couple weeks ago that they were offering?
3: Yes.
1: Flava Flaves?
3: Yes.
1: Okay, yeah.
2: What was the story?
0: I thought it was story when I first saw it, but because I heard they closed. Flava
3: Flav is in the news for two things. One, he is the hype man.
2: Yes.
3: Remember this?
4: Women's water polo?
2: Yes.
3: Yeah, for women's water polo. And it's a real deal. I just read yesterday that he's signed a five-year contract.
0: I played water polo for my freshman year, and my horse kept drowning.
1: Oh, that's a shame. Yeah, you got to.
3: Well, he had me for a second.
4: That's why you were out sophomore year. That's
0: That's right.
3: But
0: I took it hard.
3: Flava, Mr. Flav.
4: Dixie.
3: He is in the news. What was it again?
5: It's a special platter of, like, there's lobster.

0: Monsters.
1: Yeah, it was something like Flava Flav's favorite Flaves or something.
0: Yeah.
1: And it was a platter that you could get. It was a lot.
0: Yeah.
1: Crab legs, lobster tails.
2: Oh, like geez.
1: It was like the a king's meal.
2: Yeah.
3: But nice. But it's official. But the larger point is the Red Lobster, they haven't all closed. They closed some of them down.
2: Is the one by us still open?
1: Yes.
2: It is?
1: Yep.
2: Oh.
1: It is.
2: You guys want to go?
1: In fact, there's a now hiring sign.
2: Are you telling me something?
1: I am. I would like you to work there part time so that I can get a discount.
0: I bet you you would always order a double scampi.
2: No, it's a pick three, and she'd go, "What would you like?" And I'd go, "Scampi, scampi, scampi."
1: Yeah, hell yeah! I would do the pick three, and I would get double clam strips.
2: Oh, there you go.
1: And the thing about it was, some servers were very accommodating because clam strips was not one of the options at all.
2: Oh, wow. Nice.
1: And I would have to tell some, "Hey." Helen last week allowed this to happen.
4: You did.
3: Now, Josh, isn't it true that you have a summer home on Cheddar Bay?
1: I do, yes. I own property on Cheddar Bay.
3: Okay. Oh, here's the official story. I'll read it. This is from the Associated Press. Rapper Flavor Flav.
0: Real name, William Jonathan Drayton Jr.
2: Wow.
3: Mr. Flav, who's the guy, he's notorious for having the huge clock around his neck at all times.
4: Boy.
3: He has teamed up with Red Lobster, according to the Associated Press. Patrons can sink their claws into Flava. Is it Flava or Flavor?
1: Flava.
4: It's Flava Flav.
0: It's Flava. Yeah.
4: I know way too much about him. For like 6 years when I was a kid on VH1, he was on a reality show, and then he had a dating reality show, and then it was just him and one girl. I know. He's the man.
1: The one who was inexplicably married or dating Brigitte Nielsen?
2: They were in a relationship for years. Yeah.
4: So there was a show where there was celebrities in the house. That's where they met. And then Flavor and Brigitte had their own show of just the two of them.
2: Yeah.
4: And then there was Flavor of Love, where he tried to find love. Mm-hmm. And it's hard in this world, Josh.
2: It is. Well,
1: especially when you're Flavor Flav.
3: The way they pronounce it, or the way they spell it, Flavor Flav.
1: Oh, okay.
3: So it's
1: maybe
3: not,
1: it is Flavor.
2: I don't think so.
3: In any of it's Mr. Flav, as the New York Times would call him.
1: Yes.
3: The special feature at Red Lobster is Maine lobster tail, snow crab legs, garlic shrimp scampi, and bacon mac and cheese, plus a choice of a side in case that isn't enough.
1: Holy cow.
4: Wow.
3: So it's that, by the way, you have to ask for it. You have to ask your server for the Flavor Flav special.
2: Oh, it's not on the menu.
3: No.
2: Okay.
1: Oh, that's fun.
2: Yeah.
0: Real fun.
3: But it is official. This is from a press release from Red Lobster.
1: Oh, so, yeah?
3: He's the mayor of Flavortown, of course.
4: No. It's Guy Fieri.
0: Fieri's the mayor of Flavortown.
3: Well, he's just been ousted.
1: Oh, my gosh. There's been a coup.
3: By Mr. Flav.
0: Well, maybe so.
5: The ironic thing is his restaurant's closed.
1: Flava Flav had restaurants?
5: Chicken places.
1: Oh.
2: Oh, I didn't know that.
3: Yeah, he looked at his watch and went, time for bankruptcy. Would that be intimidating, having that clock all the time?
1: Would you ever walk up to him and go, excuse me, sir, do you have the time?
3: Yeah, do you suppose it's right?
2: I don't know.
3: Suppose he keeps it up to...
6: I bet it's right twice a day. Don't you think, John? Yeah. Even a broken clock.
3: Isn't there a rule? Aren't you supposed to keep broken clocks at 8:20? Lincoln was shot or something?
0: 1:50, I thought it was. 10 to 2.
3: I thought it had something to do with when Lincoln died or something.
0: If you look, the legend is, I always thought it was like some art director's, it looked better.
1: Oh, that's interesting.
0: But the time's supposed to be 1:50 or 8:20.
1: Oh, okay.
2: Oh, okay.
1: And we should be celebrating Lincoln's murder anyway.
2: Right.
0: Yeah.
1: No, I mean,
3: do they do 4:20 on like Porky's or something?
4: Nice.
0: I don't know, Tom.
5: Now we all know the best time is 6:30, hands down.
1: Hands down.
3: Oh my gosh.
1: That counts.
3: He snuck one in.
1: That's it.
0: Now we don't have to do it.
1: That's the meal.
0: That's it.
3: Wait a minute. I'm getting a ruling that does not count.
1: Oh, those judges are tough, but fair.
4: You got to go to New York on this one.
3: It's back to the sports desk.
0: Actually, the sports is all wrapped up.
2: We're done?
0: Yeah, we're done.
3: Oh, okay.
0: We're through.
3: Well, I just wanted to congratulate Whataburger for helping out the folks in Houston.
1: Yes.
2: So nice.
1: Yeah.
3: With all the problems that they're having with...
1: Godspeed to the utility companies down there.
3: Post-barrel. dealing with a lot of very difficult problems. What's coming up in the news, Jess Hooker?
2: Well, we have an update on the Margarita Funnel couple. Ooh, that was bad. Close.
0: Margarita, that fun and couple.
3: Remember, whenever we start with the pho,
0: yeah, we get
3: very, very cautious.
1: Well, that had the pho and the cob.
3: Yeah, you gotta have a distinct pause. Yeah. There, yeah, this is the couple that the guy.
2: The butt luge
3: in the restaurant.
2: Yes,
3: other people were around, and it's a video. And
2: we have an update on the couple.
1: Love's in the air.
4: And I thought fajitas drew attention, but man, someone butt chugs had a table. Everybody looks your way.
2: Yeah.
3: Do you like the fajitas, or they bring this to the?
1: I liked it a little more. When I'm already, thanks to you, anytime I'm at a restaurant, I'm already a show. So I like some. Right. I love the fajitas.
4: Josh Arnold's here. Check it out.
1: Yeah. Oh, I bet he's gonna eat.
0: Oh, look at him eating. Yeah. Wow.
3: Yeah, watch him lie.
1: You ruined Costco for me. I can't take any of the samples I want. Oh yeah, of course he's getting some.
3: Yeah, Josh Arnold, he always lies since it's his birthday, so he can get a free cake.
0: Have you seen the guy? By the way,
1: thanks to you.
0: Have you seen the guy? The viral video. He plays a trombone, and he. He uses it as a sound effect for, well, if you see, for instance, a big guy walking in, you go, whoa, whoa, whoa, whoa.
2: Yeah, he's just on the street.
0: He's just on the street. He plays trombone, and then his mom is in one of those little chairs, and he goes, wah, wah.
3: That's great.
0: It's hilarious.
3: We'll have to find it and
1: link
3: to it.
1: He's a busking bully?
0: He's a busking bully is what he is. Great.
7: You don't say we didn't warn you.
8: I'm warning you, don't do that.
7: There's laughter ahead.
9: I should be having a better time if this is a park.
7: This is Bob and Tom Radio. Ladies and gentlemen, Bob and Tom.
9: Thanks, Christy.
3: Mayonnaise has to be on.
2: Yep.
9: That damn horse that kicked her in the head?
2: It moved.
9: Her daughter's OnlyFans account.
2: I don't hate that because then I don't have to ask me for money.
9: Oh. Anytime Tom brings up feces or sodomy.
2: Yeah, I hate that.
9: Anytime Tom plays Tom Jones or The Wreck of the Edmund Fitzgerald.
2: I hate that.
9: You also hate America.
3: Yesterday at this time, we played the classic Sodom Ego by request from a guy at the airport.
2: That doesn't mean I liked it.
1: Right. Yeah, right. You're just
3: how many?
1: Strengthening your point.
0: She's got you there, Butch.
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12: Two firemen were having sex in a smoke-filled room. The fire chief came in and caught him and said, "What are you doing?" One guy says, "Well, sir, he's got smoke inhalation." He says, "Well, give him mouth-to-mouth." He says, "I did. How do you think this got started?"
13: Oh, well, I tell you, there's another one about this gay guy who goes goes to the doctor with a vibrator stuck inside of him. He says, "I don't know how it got there." He says, "Well, maybe the gerbil dragged it in." But anyway, the doctor told him it cost him $500 to get it out. He said, $500? How much just to change the battery?
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14: Hello.
3: Thanks for joining us. We have Christy Lee at the news desk.
14: Hello.
3: In the studio right now, once again, it's comedian Ross Bennett and comedian Augie Smith.
14: Augie.
15: Yo.
14: How are you?
3: Augie, got a picture of you on our website with Ed Asner.
15: Right.
3: The great
15: We look
3: actor.
15: Like pals, don't we?
14: Oh, yeah. You do, yeah. Really do. Uh-huh.
15: Yeah. Me and Ed Asner hanging this weekend.
14: How about that?
15: Let me tell you something about Ed Asner.
14: All right.
15: Has not lost a step.
14: No?
15: The dude is funny. They gave him an award. It was a comedy festival that took place in Johnny Carson's hometown. And so it was basically the Johnny Carson Lifetime Achievement Award.
14: Mm-hmm.
15: And here's how he closed everything. And you got to give it a second. He said, "I'm glad to hear this was the Johnny Carson Award. I was afraid they were going to give me the Conan O'Brien Award. That's where they give it to you and they take it away in 6 months." How great is that?
3: Yeah,
15: the guy's 95 years old.
14: You're
15: he's
14: right.
15: Stuff like that.
1: 5 years old?
14: 90.
2: 95.
15: 5 years old.
1: 5 years old.
15: Yeah, he does. He looks terrible. Mm-hmm. He looks terrible.
1: He's in something right now.
3: He did the voice in the movie Up. It was great.
1: Mm-hmm. Yeah,
3: terrific job.
14: Mm-hmm.
3: There's a nice picture of Augie and Ed.
8: it looks pretty good to me.
15: Absolutely. Absolutely. Nicest guy in the world. But I knew I had to get here. I was listening to the show, and you were a little light on guests. There yeah. seemed to be a dearth of people, so
3: I noticed that.
15: Jumped in the comedy mobile, and mm-hmm. man, I'm here. Didn't stop for lights.
8: What's on your mind these days? Any dating advice? Are you seeing someone now?
15: I'm with a girl now, and people say, you can't be a very good boyfriend. You're drunk. You're in clubs every night or in strip clubs.
3: Mm-hmm.
15: But this is what a great boyfriend I am. In 2 weeks, it's her birthday,
3: mm-hmm. yeah.
15: and I am flying to San Francisco
3: mm-hmm.
15: to see the live version of Peter Pan, and you guys find me something gayer than that. I am going to San Francisco to see musical theater. For my girlfriend.
11: Because yeah. she wants to go. Yeah.
8: No, she yes. going, is she going she with wants, you or is she
15: no,
8: hanging
15: she
8: back?
15: No, she doesn't want to go, chick. It's for me.
8: she's going with you, Ben.
15: Yeah, yeah, yeah. Okay, yeah, okay, yeah. She's
11: That's
15: gonna
11: what
15: be
11: I get
15: in
11: for
15: this.
11: Talking. That's
15: she's absolutely going to be involved in this.
3: Well, how about that? That's love.
15: Obviously. That is love. Mm-hmm. That is absolutely mm-hmm. love.
3: Yeah.
2: Aww.
15: I think so.
3: I thought you were going to say in 2 weeks on her birthday, you're going to fly her to a strip club yes. so she can see you.
15: So she can see how I live every weekend.
8: Now, where are you living? I'm confused.
15: I'm still in Portland.
8: Mm-hmm. Okay.
15: Yeah, I'm still in Portland. A hippie town of Portland.
2: Does she live in Portland?
15: She does.
2: Oh, that's
15: How
2: nice.
15: About that?
3: That is convenient.
2: Yeah, that's very convenient.
15: And we end up living just a couple blocks from each other. And I got to give you guys an update on something I told you about.
2: What?
15: Okay. So I live on 39th Avenue.
2: Right. Mm-hmm.
15: Or it used to be 39th Avenue. Because last year, the city fathers mm-hmm. chose to name it Cesar Chavez Boulevard.
2: Oh, uh-huh. Yes.
15: Of course, naming it after the great migrant worker. Because we love him.
3: Mm-hmm.
15: My point is, I don't know that this is true. I don't know that you name streets after things that you love. I don't love the number 39. As a matter of fact, I look at it as the least aggressive sexual position. But
8: yeah,
15: here's
8: yeah.
15: the thing about 39. It comes after 38 and before 40.
3: That's mm-hmm. right.
15: Therefore, making the streets make some sort of sense. There is one universal language. It is mathematics. Why we're taking that out of geography, I have no idea. Mm-hmm. Fine. You know what? Every civil rights leader gets their own street. Fine. But how are you going to order them? What, by their effectiveness? I told you, man, I live on Jesus Boulevard. You're only to Al Sharpton. You're all the way across town. Okay, so sometimes the cities do the streets by number.
3: Yeah. Right?
15: And then sometimes they alphabetize the streets.
3: Right.
15: And the alphabetizing is a great idea until you're on Flanders looking for Nebraska, mm-hmm. wondering how many blocks that is right now, in your head. You're like, all right, F,
2: yeah.
15: A, B, C, D, E, F, G. I'm not an idiot. I know the alphabet. I just only know it from one spot.
3: Sure. Right.
15: Which is why that roadside test is such crap. Do the alphabet backwards.
3: No. Yeah.
15: No, Officer Sudoku. I can't do the alphabet backwards because it wasn't raised on Bizarro Superman planet. It was raised on regular planet where we do things in order. Besides that, I'm drunk. Don't ask me these questions now. Good God. I'll solve your puzzles tomorrow, Riddler. Who can do the alphabet backwards?
3: No
15: I'll
3: one.
15: Tell you who can do the late-stage alcoholics that have studied for the exam. That's who can do the alphabet backwards.
3: Good point. All right.
15: And nobody else.
8: These are all good points. Augie Smith is our guest. I hate it when they rename streets.
2: That happened to Tom.
15: So I showed up at the rally to stop it,
3: mm-hmm.
15: right?
3: Okay.
15: Which I thought was just going to be people that didn't want to have to mess up their Garmin.
3: Mm-hmm. Right?
15: The most racist group of
3: oh my God.
15: In the world show up. Yeah. They all have heads like mine,
3: oh,
15: right?
3: No.
15: But
3: oh,
15: not
3: no.
15: because they're losing their hair.
3: Mm-hmm.
15: And it, being Portland, there was like 8 of them. And then there was like 200 protesters against them, right? Mm-hmm. And I show up, and I'm like, all right, I guess I'm on the other side now. I'm not going to be with the guy with the tri-cornered hat and the musket. I'm not going to take sides with him.
3: Now you have to get new checks, and okay.
8: Augie, we asked this earlier, but you weren't in the room. Are you following the World Cup?
15: I am, and I don't know what. They keep trying to take goals from us, chick.
11: I
15: thought the rest of the world liked us now.
3: Didn't they
15: hear the apology?
3: No.
15: We're sorry. We're sorry about all the attacking.
3: No.
15: Quit taking goals from us. The thing that's killing me is this happens. I was watching Cameroon versus the Netherlands,
3: mm-hmm.
15: and the announcers were nice enough to tell me that Cameroon was in the green jerseys, and the Netherlands were in the white.
3: Mm-hmm.
15: because I was a bit confused. The guys on the Netherlands are so pale you can see their internal organs. Yeah. The Cameroon guys are so dark, if you look at them long enough, you'll go back in time. But I guess, you know, a game in South Africa, you can't just say white guys versus black guys.
14: No, I guess not.
3: They never do that.
14: No.
3: You ever watch a boxing match?
16: They do the same thing.
14: Yeah. Exactly. The guy in the dark trunk or the guy in the light trunks.
3: Yeah.
14: Yep.
3: Mm-hmm. Yeah, they don't want to, you don't reference. Mm-hmm. Now, are you an NFL fan, Augie?
2: It is.
15: I am an NFL fan. I've been watching a lot more NASCAR lately, though.
3: Really?
15: I'm very excited about NASCAR. And what kills me about NASCAR, and I've told you guys this before, is that you know, they actually have something in their bylaws where you have to have at least a couple of public service announcements during the NASCAR telling you not to drink and drive.
14: Okay.
15: Which is wonderful, yes. Whatever you do, NASCAR fan, don't drink and drive. Now, let's all watch the Budweiser car past the Miller car in order to catch up with the Jack Daniels car for the point lead in the Busch series. Mm-hmm. If you win, everything in NASCAR used to be called the Winston Cup. It was called that for years, but that's no good. And the kids were smoking, and we can't have that. Mm-hmm. So to save the children, they changed the Nextel Cup, and now it's the Sprint Cup, which to me is a much better idea, because please, if you're going to be drinking and driving fast, be on the phone. Well, see, anything to distract you from the job at hand, because God forbid any of us should have to go 2 minutes in our life without having some sort of artificial noise piped into our skull. Otherwise, it might be time for thoughts and introspection and focus. And then what would we have? And by the way, parents, if you have kids and you have the minivan, make sure there's at least two TV screens in the back of that minivan, because God forbid your child might be forced to use their imagination for 20 minutes on the way to elementary school in order to keep them busy. I say much better. Every single moment be spoon-fed by the video god that runs their life. Gee, I wonder where ADD comes from. I can't possibly imagine. I mean, we kept the boy entertained 24 hours a day his entire childhood in front of a television with a remote control and a game console. All of a sudden, he can't pay attention. Oh, great Zeus, why have you done this to our child? Please send down some of your pharmaceuticals as which to cure the lad. Otherwise, we might be forced to spend time with him, and frankly, he's kind of an idiot. And while you're at it, send me something for my fibromyalgia and chronic fatigue syndrome and myriad of other ailments the medical community has convinced me that I have, because as an American, if I don't feel good 24 hours a day, well, there must be a pill I can pop into my face and change my brain chemistry to constantly feel better. Or maybe, and I'm just spitballing here, oh great one, maybe you're not supposed to feel good all the time. Maybe it's supposed to be a struggle to get out of bed every once in a while, and in doing that, is how you become a better person. When you hurdle that part of your life, then you just create this incredible sense of entitlement, which is what I complain about the rest of the world having. Maybe this ADD thing is kind of overblown. Maybe it's supposed to be harder to read something than it is to watch it on TV, and we have these big, fat, drug-addicted kids that are basically embracing all the worst parts of Elvis Presley. We're not doing them any favors. Maybe, oh great one, the rest of the world isn't the problem. Maybe it's me.
14: Yeah.
15: By the way, that bit is entitled Parenting Advice from a Guy That's Never Had Kids.
14: So I was just going to say.
17: 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Ladies and gentlemen, Bob and Tom.
9: Taylor and Travis coming up in sports.
2: Oh.
9: How about that?
3: Yeah.
2: Are they getting married soon?
9: Today's couple, baby.
3: They're great.
9: 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They're having fun.
3: They're great.
9: And now they're quieting down. 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
3: Good for them.
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9: Oh, boy.
3: No need to go into down vulgar lane.
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3: Right now,
9: Travis's head.
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2: Jimmy Schubert is our guest.
3: But I prefer mobile food myself. I prefer food that's had to make it in the world just like I have. Uh-huh. I mean, if I'm going to eat food, I prefer food that doesn't come from the ground. You know, because vegetables, you know, they suck the nutrients from the mud.
4: Mm-hmm.
3: Would you eat mud?
4: No.
3: No. Then why eat the middleman? You know, God made animals slow enough to catch. He obviously intended for us to eat them. Besides that, what's the fun in hunting a vegetable? Anymore, I can sneak up on a carrot. Some of that stuff's not even food. Celery, that's not food. That's like dental floss. Trapped inside a carbohydrate. I was reading about celery. You know, there's 4 calories in a stick of celery. 4 takes your body 6 calories to process.
4: Mm-hmm.
3: A stick of celery. You could kill yourself eating celery. That's not food. That's slow suicide.
5: I was playing in Miami, and RuPaul was real big at the mm-hmm. time, and a lot of the staff was gay at the club. And they were going to go at like 3 in the morning to this huge gay bar to see RuPaul. And I was like, all right, I'll go. And so I go down there. I mean, it's like 2,000 people. And mostly gay men. And I'm sitting there by the record machine. And the ugliest guys there hit on me. I mean, ugly pimples, fat guys. I'm like, you know what?
6: You're gay people drink too.
7: You were at 2 in the morning pool, man.
6: Man, he looks good.
8: Just the fact that you went, okay, I'll go.

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2: Righty-ho, welcome to the Mr. Obvious Show. I am your host, Mr. Obvious. I'll be putting my considerable knowledge to good use as I attempt to solve the problems of our troubled callers. What? Looks like we have our first caller right now. Hello, Mr. Obvious Show.
3: Hello, is this Mr. Obvious?
2: Speaking.
3: Hey, Mr. Obvious, a first-time caller, a long-time listener.
2: Uh-huh. Go ahead, caller.
3: Yeah, Mr. Obvious, got a problem. That's kind of embarrassing.
2: No need to be embarrassed, caller. Mr. Obvious has heard pretty much everything.
3: You know, this is it's such a personal thing. It has to do with sex.
2: I see, caller. I should ask you right up front, are you married?
3: I sure am, Mr. Obvious. My wife and I have been married 14 years now.
2: Happily married?
3: You bet you, Mr. Obvious.
2: Well, then what's the problem, caller?
3: Well, it's our sex life, Mr. Obvious. My wife has trouble with, feminine dryness.
2: Oh, well, caller, there certainly are products out there designed to overcome that difficulty.
3: Well, yeah, but see, Mr. Obvious, that isn't the only problem. She also has trouble getting those orgasms.
2: I see. So I assume her libido is a little low.
3: Low? No, Mr. Obvious. I don't think her libido, or whatever fancy word you got for it, is it's right down there where it's supposed to be.
2: Libido is not part of the anatomy, caller. It refers to sex drive. Is her sex drive a little low?
3: Oh, yeah, you bet you sure is, Mr. Obvious.
2: Again, caller, I'm sure there are products that can enhance that aspect of your relationship as well.
3: Well, that's just it, Mr. Obvious. I finally got my courage up and went to the drugstore and bought a product that I thought would make it more pleasurable for us and a little easier for her to have an orgasm. But it didn't work.
2: Mm-hmm. Didn't work, huh?
3: No. First thing was, it smelled horrible. And my wife said it caused a horrible burning sensation.
2: Yeah, that's no good. Maybe she had an allergic reaction.
3: Yeah, maybe so, but I think I must have had that same reaction, because I'll tell you, it gave me a burning sensation, too, on on my member.
2: Mm-hmm.
3: You know, on the little collar.
2: I tell you what, we have a couple seconds here. Why don't you get this product, and we'll check it out together. Maybe I can help.
3: That's well, Mr. Obvious. I'll go get it, okay?
2: All right. So I'll take this time to remind you, my listeners, that our caller is apparently having a problem with a product designed to help overcome feminine dryness and help a woman achieve orgasm. That is indeed quite a product.
3: Oh, here it is. Boy, this is weird. My wife put it under the kitchen sink.
2: Boy, she is a little shy about sex, isn't she?
3: Sure is.
2: Oh, okay, caller. First of all, I guess you should tell me the name of the product, then we'll check out the directions thoroughly.
3: All right, kind of embarrassed to say the name of it.
2: Nonsense. Human sexuality is nothing ever to be ashamed of. Now, what's it called, caller?
3: Well, I don't really want to...
2: Caller?
3: All right, it's called...
2: I'm sorry, what did you say?
3: I said it's called Easy Off. I mean, you know, like I was saying, she has such a hard time getting off. This just sounds like the perfect product for us.
2: Caller?
3: Yeah, Mr. Obvious?
2: Easy Off is an oven cleaner.
3: I know that. It says right on the front of the can. In fact, that's one of the reasons I bought it. I appreciate the sensitivity of the Easy Off people, you know, calling her feminine part the oven. You know, that's just what she called it when she was pregnant with little Morty. I got a bun in the oven, that's what she'd always say. Like I said, she didn't really like to use those technical terms. She prefers to use euphorisms.
2: Oven, in this case, is not a euphorism. By the way, it's euphemism. They're not talking about her feminine part. They're talking about cleaning your kitchen oven. It's actual oven cleaner. That's why it smells bad, burns, it's caustic. It should never touch your skin. You're supposed to wear rubber gloves when you put it in your oven.
3: Oh. I got you. So I need to wear a condom when we use it.
2: No, caller. It is oven cleaner. It's not meant to alleviate feminine dryness or help a woman achieve orgasm. It's meant to remove crud that builds up inside.
3: You think there's crud inside?
2: For crying out loud, it's oven cleaner to remove the crud inside an oven in the kitchen. Caller, you can't just look at the name of a product and assume what the product does. Good Lord, caller, the way you think, I'm surprised you haven't tried to perk up her sex drive with a can of Little Friskies.
3: You know, I did try that. It didn't work at all. Her breath smelled like tuna afterwards. Well, that's kind of why I was hoping that Easy Off would do the trick. Oh,
2: listen to me, Carl. Easy Off is an oven cleaner. It's made to clean an oven.
3: An oven. Never made the connection.
2: Sometimes I'm not sure why the heck I even try. What color?
3: You're a lifesaver.
2: Yes, yes. Now you're confusing me with candy that comes in a roll, I guess. Is that what you're going to say?
3: What?
2: Very good. That's our show for today. Join us next time on the Mr. Obvious Show.
3: Honey, go ahead and take your clothes off. Clean the oven.
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0: 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Comedy, guests, Bob and Tom exclusives. And it's here on the internet. Bob and Tom 24/7.
1: Yeah. We are back on the air.
2: I have a letter.
1: Oh, yeah. Chrissy has a letter. Go ahead and keep reading.
2: This is from Sean.
1: It's fine.
2: Good morning, everyone. I'm a locksmith from Lexington, Kentucky.
1: Atta, baby.
2: Work the entire state, southern Ohio, Indiana. Grew up watching my dad walk in feet of snow and shorts, a t-shirt, and barefoot to get the mail and newspaper. Now, as an adult, I wear shorts year-round for the most part.
1: You know, mental health professionals are available.
3: The barefoot part's tough on that,
2: yeah.
3: Right?
2: Yeah. He goes, I go from warm house to warm van to warm businesses. The only time it's cold is walking between them. Schools, especially, are like saunas in the winter, Pat. Pants and a jacket are just asking to sweat all day. Pat's son is right. Sorry,
3: Pat.
2: Pat's
3: son is right. My son is not right. You're not helping.
4: Well, I mean, the case of the lady who froze to death in her car, it's because her car broke down in the middle of nowhere.
3: Yeah, she could have been wearing jeans and probably still would have froze to death.
4: You want to have something.
1: There's probably some weird physics thing that, actually, you're warmer than I'm wearing short. If you wear shorts, you're much warmer.
3: One of those things.
4: Yeah, that's the hot water makes ice quicker.
3: If you're freezing, get naked.
4: I don't buy any of that stuff.
2: Do you have a song about your son?
3: I do.
2: I thought
4: what
2: so.
4: He was wearing shorts to school last week?
3: Yep.
4: And it was freezing.
3: Okay. Oh, yeah. Oh, my son doesn't wear his jacket. He tells me he forgets to pack it.
1: I've heard this tune.
3: Last week it was 20 degrees.
1: Hey.
3: Let him freeze, let him freeze, let him freeze. At 15, he just won't listen. Outside, the snow is glistening. He wears shorts and flimsy tees. Let him freeze, let him freeze, let him freeze. He says he's only cold walking to the bus. Then from the bus, he just walks to the school. I say there's nothing more to discuss. I'll put on some pants, you fool. Oh, my temper's quickly flaring. What the F is he wearing? He's got no socks and Crocs with holes. And it's cold, really cold, really cold. Let him freeze.
4: Oh. So actually, I'm glad you brought up pants because we've got a letter here.
1: All right.
4: Chick, do you have any shirts or pants from Peter Millar?
1: I do.
4: Yeah.
1: Yes.
4: Nice designer.
1: Nice brand.
4: Good stuff. I thought it was Peter Miller.
1: No, it's Millar.
4: It's spelled M-I-L-L-A-R. I'm on their. I bought something there last year, so I'm on their mailing list.
1: Okay. Mm-hmm.
4: And if you bought anything online, as you know, in the month of December, every day you start getting something there because obviously it's the season of buying.
2: Yeah, of course.
1: They're trying to make a living.
4: And so there was a headline on the Peter Millar thing they sent me the other day, and it said, the go-to pant to gift. Pant. P-A-N-T.
1: Okay. What's your beef?
4: I'm just curious. I thought it was pants, right?
1: I think that's correct the way they're using it, but I don't know how to explain it, if that made any sense at all.
4: Because you don't walk into a store and say, I'd like to get a pant.
1: No, but you could walk in and say, what do you have in a cashmere pant?
2: Yes, you could.
1: Yeah. What do you have in a denim pant?
4: Wait a minute. Yeah. They make pants out of cashmere?
2: Yeah.
1: Partially.
2: Joggers that are made out of cashmere.
1: There you go.
2: Sure.
1: I have a pair of sweatpants made out of cashmere.
4: Oh, I don't wear sweatpants.
2: Well, of course you don't.
1: You know, Oprah told us, if it touches your body, treat yourself.
2: Yes. Well, no,
1: treat yourself.
3: You, yeah, that's Stedmanism. She touches my body and I'd rather not.
4: Well, so here we go. This is from Richard.
1: Make a meal out of that, huh?
4: He goes, hey, Tom.
1: It was pretty good. You got to admit.
3: Yeah, does that come with a dinner roll?
1: Oh, boy.
4: Pants comes from the 17th century pantaloons. A single pair is a pant. I'm still confused.
1: Mm, there's someone in this room, his favorite word may or may not be pantaloon.
5: I do. I think it's hilarious.
3: It's a great word.
5: Yeah. Pantaloon? Yeah.
4: When they installed, this is totally visual. No one can see it. There's a big bulbous light up there wrapped in cloth.
2: Yeah.
1: Oh, yeah.
4: I always called that the pantaloon light.
5: Yeah, okay.
1: Those lights do look like something the backstage crew would wear during Shakespeare's.
4: Some
1: puffy sort of play.
4: And,
1: yeah, puffy pants. Yeah.
4: In any event, it's okay to say the go-to gift or the go-to pant.
1: The go-to pant.
3: Well, from what I understand, Peter Millar is very hoity-toity. Need a co-signer to buy
1: it. Nice quality clothing at a somewhat affordable price.
4: Thank you.
2: Somewhat affordable.
3: So they're the type of company to use pants.
5: They are.
1: Yeah, they would use pants.
5: Yeah, it tracks. It's their vibe.
3: I'm out.
4: Pretentious? Moi?
1: Dear Bob and Tom Show, sorry to bother you at work. I heard you guys talking about escalators yesterday, and I figured Josh could use a new joke for his act.
6: I can.
1: What's faster than an escalator? How about an esca sooner?
6: It gets you there sooner than later, doesn't it?
1: Escalator.
4: You might want to test market that one.
6: No, that's I can't use that in my act. It's better than anything I currently have.
1: You couldn't follow yourself. Well, that one joke he had was great, but what happened to the that's Seth from Randolph, Wisconsin.
6: That's a fun
1: one. Idea where that is. But I bet he's a Packer fan, though.
4: Wasn't that new? It was a news story because somebody got a huge fine.
1: You said something last week about being stuck on an escalator, didn't you?
6: Yeah, for like 3 hours.
1: Right, there you go.
4: Oh, that's a classic. And who's the NFL player that had the issue in the elevator with the lady?
1: Ray Rice?
4: That's...
1: Can we not talk about that?
4: I bet
1: that
4: she takes the escalator.
1: Most disturbing.
4: I'll take the stairs.
1: Video
4: right?
1: In the history of the world.
4: Yeah, we had a news story about some guy that, he was a massive fine for going up the down escalator.
2: Yeah.
6: Oh yeah, in the tube station.
2: Yeah, it was weird.
4: Do we have time for just a couple more?
1: I don't know. Why. Does it sound to you we have an agenda?
4: Josh is my favorite.
6: Well, that's sweet of you, but I'm only good because these folks make me look good.
4: Writes Mike. He goes, because I think most conspiracies are true. They want to get rid of guys like us, Josh.
6: They do.
1: What is a guy like you?
6: The world currently hates a straight, white, middle-aged man.
4: that is spouting constant conspiracy theories. Okay.
6: That's not a conspiracy.
4: Okay. Now, Christy mentioned...
6: And I did nothing wrong. I didn't do the things.
1: Wait a minute. Well, what was the point of the letter? Did you read the letter?
4: I read the whole thing.
1: Did I fall asleep?
4: No.
1: What did the letter
4: say? He's
1: just
4: saying he enjoys Josh and is a fellow conspiracy theory nut.
1: I'm going to strangle you.
4: That was the letter?
6: I enjoyed it.
1: I love Josh. I, too, am a fellow conspiracy nut.
4: Yes.
1: That's the letter.
4: And then there's something about we can all go F ourselves. Except
2: all right.
4: But I'm sorry. We have...
6: you buried the lead.
4: Christy.
2: Yes.
4: Christy's mentioned this, Ms. Hooker. She is going to be leading another tour of Europe next summer.
2: Next fall, yes.
4: Oh, in the fall. Okay.
2: Yeah. It'll be announced this week.
4: I understand that they were trying to decide...
6: Okay.
2: Oh, here we go.
4: They were trying to decide between Ireland, I guess it was going to be between Dublin and Italy and Pisa. And they're leaning toward Pisa.
6: Hey!
1: Okay, first, that's way too loud. What?
6: I'll accept it.
1: Okay, you represent comedy world, all right? You're gonna accept that. Okay.
6: I would not have gone Dublin. I would have named another Italian city.
4: You think so?
6: Yeah.
7: Yes.
4: Yeah, but
1: isn't there a joke about some guy named Dick going to Dublin? Remember that?
6: You mentioned this often.
1: I know.
6: And we don't yet know.
1: I don't know what that joke is. Somebody needs to help me with that.
4: Is the name Dick ever used in Ireland?
1: I would imagine.
4: Like Dick O'Shaughnessy or something?
1: Maybe it'd be Richard over there. Okay.
4: That's what I'm saying.
6: Dick O'Halloran? Isn't he an actor?
4: Christy, are you going to go to Pisa?
2: Of the touristy places,
4: I give it a big... You've been there, John?
2: Yes, I have been there.
6: No, I never have, I won't go now.
4: Big thumbs up.
2: I know, it's
6: because they're
2: Rome.
6: Cheating.
2: They're cheating?
6: Isn't it all cabled to hell?
2: Well,
6: it should
2: have
6: fallen. And then to me, that's not a problem. You go see the fallen Tower of Pisa.
2: Yeah.
4: No one wants to see that.
1: So do people still... still go up in that?
2: No, you don't go up in it.
7: You take the photo where you push it against it.
2: Yeah, and you hold it up.
1: Man, that's funny.
6: I want you to take a picture there, Christy, with the caption, Pisa dead ass.
2: We go to Rome. Is it?
4: Purgatory?
6: Purgatory, yeah.
4: Yeah, you're going to Purgatory.
1: We all may be going there. Remember, 10 days with Christy.
2: Florence, Venice.
4: Oh, it's
1: good. Who's Florence?
2: Who is Florence?
1: I asked you first.
4: That'll be your favorite.
2: I love Florence.
4: That'll be your favorite. Okay.
2: Go to the Domo. It's beautiful.
1: Remember,
2: see Michelangelo.
1: In Tom's intelligentsia erudite existence, he went to Rome or Paris to pick up your sister's cat.
7: That was Milan.
1: Milan.
4: The Cleveland of Italy.
6: Ah, yes. Everyone calls it that.
2: What?
1: Is that a compliment or an insult?
7: It's no, the fashion capital of
4: Milan.
1: I'm from Ohio, but I'm not from Cleveland. That sounds like an insult.
4: Industrial
5: Oh, okay.
6: I'm too sexy for Milan.
2: Ah.
6: Too sexy for Milan.
2: Police in New Zealand have recovered a James Bond-inspired Fabergé pendant nearly a week after it was swallowed by a theft suspect. The pendant was recovered after it exited the suspect's gastrointestinal tract naturally without medical intervention.
6: That's what it sounded like.
2: The limited edition Fabergé egg pendant, which is valued at $19,000, was inspired by the 1983 James Bond film Octopussy, in which a jewel smuggling operation involves a fake Fabergé egg.
6: Octopussy's not dirty. For those who don't, it just means eight vaginas.
2: This particular egg had an
4: E-I-G-H-T.
2: The 32-year-old accused of swallowing the egg in a jewelry store had been under constant watch for 6 days while officers waited for the evidence to reemerge.
1: I don't see you spending any time.
4: Well, yeah, you at all. So the larger point here is this guy swallowed a 3-inch egg.
1: You want me to do what?
4: I mean, come on.
2: I don't think it was that big.
4: I think it was.
2: Really? It was a pendant, so it's on a chain, and it opened up. See?
6: Boy, it looks sizable.
2: Well, maybe it is 3 inches.
4: Right? I remember in this.
2: You open it up, and there's an octopus inside.
1: Those sharp ridges.
6: No kidding.
1: There.
2: Yeah, diamonds and stuff.
1: That'll rip a new hole into it.
4: Yeah.
6: Yeah.
4: And what's funny to me is they still call the guy the suspect. I mean, how much more evidence do you need?
6: Yeah.
2: Well, he hasn't been tried and convicted.
1: He deserves a fair trial.
4: Yes. Yeah. Well, give him 3 minutes. Okay, Your Honor.
6: he crapped this out the other day. Oh, well, he's guilty.
4: Yeah.
6: Yeah.
1: Well.
4: And how would you like to be the cop that got that assignment? All right, Muldoon, here's your strainer.
1: Why are your cops always named Muldoon?
4: Because of the car 54, where are you?
1: I know. Late 1950. Car 54, where are you? The airport was still called Idlewild.
4: Yeah.
1: That's our buddy Tom.
2: We were in a meeting that I don't think you were at, Chick, and he mentioned Mannix, and the whole room looked at him like he was...
1: Oh, sure. Sure it did.
6: And it added like another 8 minutes to the meeting.
2: He had to explain Mannix.
6: And then other people argued about it. And then, I mean, it was...
4: Great show.
6: A trip to the nursing home.
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19: Are you a computer geek?
20: No. I didn't grow up with computers. That's why children have the advantage. They slip out of the womb. They're born with a password.
1: Oh, yeah. Mm-hmm.
20: You know, you look at the ultrasound, you see the sex of the child whose internet provider is going to be.
19: So, you know, you're an email guy then?
20: Oh, no. Well, I check my email. I never get real emails. They're all junk. Mm-hmm. Mm-hmm. I got a junk box, and the junk box is like, look, we don't even have time to sort out this stuff. And it's all that burn DVDs, lose weight, consolidate debt, and then be like, young teen sluts, whores, sex. Thousands of them. And then I got a weird one in the middle that says, do you need a birdhouse? And I was like, I actually got that. And I'm like, who's the birdhouse guy? And then every day I get this email. Jim, do you want to enlarge your penis?
2: Yep.
20: Like, and how did I get on the small Willy email list? That is the real question.
19: State of California apparently they're in the process, I guess, of banning the Mylar balloons, they're called. Yes. The small ones.
21: The silver ones.
2: Passed in the Senate. It's on its way.
19: Because apparently these balloons cause massive power outages. I can see it's an important, serious business.
21: Mm-hmm.
19: But in the course of learning about this, we found out there actually is a group called the Balloon Council.
21: Yeah.
19: This is someone's job, someone's life. They have to take it seriously. I'm sure there are a lot of issues with balloons.
21: Oh, I'm sure.
19: Nothing to laugh at.
21: Oh, yeah.
19: It's a serious organization.
21: Oh, absolutely.
19: Dear Bob and Tom, writes Gary.
16: Gary!
19: I want to know what every other American wants to know. What is the Balloon Council doing about inflation?
2: Oh!
20: Ladies and gentlemen,
19: Gary. Thank you for your letter.
22: Bob and Tom.
23: They're yucky and they look nasty and they stink.
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25: As we say goodbye to the islands, we'll enjoy a traditional hula dance, where if you watch the girl's hands, it tells us a story.
24: Yeah, if you're watching her hands, it tells us, you must be a homo!
3: So remember, if you want to go around the world, you better start with Licky Licky.
4: Hey, don't say we didn't warn you. There's laughter ahead.
5: You guys want to grab lunch?
6: We can't go anymore.
5: Holy
7: That's
5: cow.
7: A good day's work, everyone.
4: This is Bob and Tom Radio.
19: This is the Bob and Tom Show. Welcome back. Thanks very much for joining us. In the interview loft, we have the great comedian and actor, Lavelle Crawford. Lavelle was discussing his high school wrestling career.
21: Yes,
19: and his idea of becoming a professional wrestler. And again, your name would be Black Magic.
21: Black Magic, and the power would be the rib tickler.
2: Yeah.
19: Your move would be the rib tickler.
21: Yes, yes.
19: Now, have you really thought through how this move would work?
21: I don't know, but I would make my outfit have like a light glaze of honey barbecue sauce.
26: Thank you for finishing that.
21: Yeah,
26: light glaze.
21: Just a light glaze is enough where they smell like a hickory coming off. For me, and they be hating it though. I mean, the guy smells like hickory. I mean, either I'm hungry,
2: that's a distraction, right? There.
21: Wood chips or something. God, but I then I get in there with somebody that's crazy, like that one giant dude, and he bite me though. Yeah, he'll bite me because I smell too delicious.
2: Or lick you. Yeah.
26: You could have
21: that'd be my enemy though, the cannibal, you know.
19: This is all great. You could have a barbecue grill right there by the wrestling, right by the mat there. But you're a family man.
21: Yes.
19: What, your youngest is what now?
21: 3 years old. Well,
19: that's a nice age.
21: Yeah, I love him, man. We becoming best buddies, man. He's learning how to hold his liquor and everything.
26: There you go.
21: I mean, I'm proud of him. Nice. But he caught his first fish, you know. I took him fishing, and I've been wanting to catch his own first fish. And we was in St. Louis. We was in Carlisle, Illinois, which is

0: Really?
1: You know, there's a skill you don't see that often anymore because kids aren't outside double dutching.
2: Right, yeah.
1: That's sad.
0: They're not outside at all.
1: Yes, no.
2: He knew how to put a perm in the hair, but he didn't mess with worms. Oh. So I knew that he was going to be that kind of fellow.
0: Used to be interesting. You'd cut up the worms in the little sections.
1: Take a fish off a hook and still move. Worms.
2: Yeah, they still move. Worms are freaky like that.
0: Yeah, they still
2: move. And then they'll grow a head and a tail on it.
1: You just break them apart. They'll just regenerate.
0: Wow. Now, Lavelle, your name, Lavelle, a chick, do you want to take this for me? La meaning... Vel meaning...
3: Vel.
0: Uh-huh. Okay, what does that mean?
1: The valley?
2: I don't know how to get my Rosetta Stone, how my mama named me that. It is the crazy reason why she named it Lavelle, because I wanted a man name like Big Mike or something, you know. Right. Even Leroy, Tyrone, but she named me Lavelle, and I was like, it sounds like I'm a hairdresser or something. I had to man my name up. I had to bust a few heads. Tell them Lavelle bust you in your head. Who, Lavelle? No, Lavelle. You know, I had to say it hard. You know, so it can sound tough. But I said, Mom, why'd you name me Lavelle? She said, well, I wanted a daughter, and I was going to name her Lanelle. And since she was a boy, I just put a V and named you Lavelle. Like, that really made it sound, you know, that was so lackluster. And I was like, well, my daddy didn't name me after him. And then I found out he didn't like worms, and he could put perms in the hair, too.
1: Oh, whoa.
0: Well, that's an interesting.
4: What just happened?
2: Sorry, the car spent around and the brakes didn't work.
0: I must say, Lavelle does sound like the name of a car.
2: Yeah, it does.
1: Well, like a Chevelle.
3: Chevelle, Lavelle.
1: Because there was a Chevelle.
2: Don't even.
0: There was a Sabre.
3: Yeah. Or as my mother would say, a Chevy.
1: Chevy.
5: What can I do to get you into a 2014 Lavelle today?
0: I think Lavelle sounds more like a Buick.
2: It's not like a hybrid. I think more of a hybrid.
3: B-I-C-K. B-I-C-K. That's not the way you spell Buick. The only thing missing is
1: you.
2: Thank you very much. Hey, look at this guy. Yeah. He can sell soap to anybody.
5: All right, good.
0: Lavelle Crawford is our guest. Lavelle is a very fine stand-up comedian and an actor. And you were mentioning Breaking Bad. And
2: right.
0: I read somewhere that they have already purchased...
2: The second season, the sequel.
3: It's going to be a prequel to Breaking Bad.
2: But honestly, I heard there's going to be a prequel and the present, and then they're going to do during Breaking Bad. They're going to bring it in kind of whole formula. So I think it's going to be a lot of interaction with the.
3: They're trying to get Bryan Cranston and Aaron Paul back and have them on the show as well in some way.
0: Wow, well,
3: because it was so popular.
0: And how often have you been on?
2: Well, I was on 2 seasons.
0: Yeah,
2: I snitched on Walter White. I put him down. I confessed to everything. You know, that was my biggest role, my Sidney Poitier moment.
3: That's right. Yeah, he's sitting in the hotel room.
2: That's in the safe house. And they left me there. You know, and then people keep asking, "What happened? Did you ever get out of the safe house?"
3: That's how it ended. We never went back to find if he got out of there or not.
2: Because the guys, the interrogator.
3: He's still safe.
2: I guess so. I'm probably in there getting my wrestling name together, the Black Magic, you know. But the chief, you know, the policeman Gomez and Dean Norris, they got killed. So they left. They were supposed to come back and get me, but they got killed. It was an epic episode, man. It was great. It was really good.
0: Now a lot of people probably know you from that show that don't know that you're a comedian.
2: Yeah,
0: because you're kind of a badass.
3: Well, and kind of his sidekick in Breaking Bad is Bill Burr, and of course Bill's also
1: a comedian.
3: Sure.
2: Yeah, Mr. Burr is a comedian.
3: They were kind of a team, actually.
2: Yeah, we were partnered in crime. We scared the heck out of a couple guys, broke their necks, and we did a little sabotage, picking pockets. It was a lot of fun, man. Mm-hmm. We got guns pulled on me. It was exciting. I loved it. I said I wanted more. I wanted to choke somebody out, you know, something. I got to bust down the door like in the they had, you know, when my boss Bob Odenkirk, he got when Aaron Paul brushed in, it was beating the crap out of him. I was trying to get in the door, and they was like, give it time, and then you break the door down. So I broke the door down for real 2 times on the set. I mean, I knocked it off his hinges, and he was like, oh my God. I said, hey man, you know, 10 years of football, nose tackle, and defensive tackle, baby. I break down some dough.

0: Did you or did you not tell me?
1: I had a few quarterback pee on themselves.
0: Look in the script. It says break down the door.
1: That's what he said. And they had to reply it. I mean, and when they show it on camera, they show it just lightly popping open. But they didn't give me the whole glory because, I mean, I came through that door. I mean, like somebody said, who called for Kool-Aid? You
0: know? Oh, yeah.
1: Oh, yeah. I took that note down, baby. It was great, man.
2: Lavelle Crawford, Lavelle, one of the featured performers in Breaking Bad, and a very fine. So we've known you as a stand-up comedian for many years.
0: Yeah. Now, you know, I don't know if you know this, Lavelle, or not. And Scott's far too modest to say this, but he does one of the most incredible impersonations of Denzel Washington in every movie he's ever done that you've ever heard.
2: I have not seen this.
0: Okay, you ready?
2: Ladies and gentlemen, P-Taz with his Denzel. Go ahead.
1: You getting your lips ready and everything? Look at his lips. He getting sick.
3: All right. Okay. All right. Okay. King Kong got nothing on me. Right.
0: Denzel Washington. Denzel Washington.
1: You only did two movies. Give me three more.
3: I have a movie. Training to Everything. All right. Okay.
0: I just saw a man on. I finally saw Man on Fire. Greg Hahn had been telling me, you got to watch this movie. You got to watch Man on Fire. And he was right. It's amazing. But he does at one point.
3: All right. Okay.
0: And then he breaks the guy's fingers. And yeah.
3: Who's my man?
2: The last one I saw, which was great, was that movie Flight.
0: Flight, and he said, okay, all right, okay.
1: Well, I've never seen Flight.
3: Okay.
4: I haven't seen it either.
2: Flight is really good.
1: Because he's in his new movie called Equalizer, and I think it's great because he got gray hair.
0: Oh, from the TV show?
1: I don't know if it is, but I mean, he's doing the same thing, but he works at a Home Depot. And
0: all right,
1: you
0: okay.
1: Know, all right, okay, okay.
2: You want paint?
1: You my man, huh?
0: You
1: my
0: man. You want nails? Okay.
3: All right. Okay.
1: He said that all day.
0: That's how Washington did.
2: But now see, but he's got a cool name like you though, Lavelle.
1: Yeah.
2: You just say Denzel, everyone knows who you're talking about.
1: Well, yeah, most black guys got that AL at the end of their name. Lionel, Denzel. Tyron Nail, you know, there's a lot of nails.
2: Duke Ellington.
1: Ryan Nail, Rozell.
2: Duke Ellington.
0: Still, Denzel is
4: what?
0: A victim of the most.
4: Duke Ellington.
2: Yeah, he says every black guy's got the L in their name. I'm trying to help him here.
1: At the end of the name.
0: Denzel, well, in my opinion.
3: That just ruins your whole formula. Because it ends in ton. You trying to make me look bad?
0: The most egregious omission in the Academy Awards history when he didn't win for Malcolm X and Al Pacino won for Scent of a Woman.
2: Oh, God.
0: Yeah. Hoo-ha, or whatever the hell he was saying.
2: Yeah, that was the most ham-fisted portrayal
0: of a blind guy, anybody. Yeah. But
2: yeah. Al's great, but that was not his best moment.
1: It was horrible because, I mean, you know, he was looking right at her, you know. He didn't even look blind. I'm going to tell you, because like Denzel Washington, you ever seen The Book of Elijah? Book of Eli.
0: I haven't seen that.
1: You never seen it?
0: All right, okay, maybe I'll watch it.
1: All right, okay, but incredibly, I don't know if he said it in that one, but I'm telling you, the movie was epic because he had the Bible, right?
0: Mm-hmm.
1: The whole thing, the movie was, you know, post-apocalyptic, and it was a point where he carried the Bible, the last word of God, he was trying to get it transported to this place where these knowledgeable people were in San Francisco, and all the time, Denzel was killing. He shot a cat for food, and he was a marksman. And I didn't understand why he was a marksman. He was fantastic, right? And at the end of the movie, I mean, it's an old movie, so it's not a spoiler alert. Come to find out, he was blind because the Bible was in Braille. They thought it was written. It was in Braille, and he was blind the whole time. And then the amazing thing about it, you didn't know that he was blind because he never portrayed a blind man. He act like he could see. But at the end of the movie, he did all these action scenes, ducking cars that was exploding and catching on fire. I mean, I was like, really? But he had all put the whole Bible in his mind because he had read it all in the Braille, but he was a blind man. And it was that now. That was incredible.
4: God was seeing for him. Huh? God was seeing for him.
1: Yes.
2: So, right. In other words, you're saying is it lacks any kind of credulity. I can certainly agree with you on
4: that
2: point.
4: Oh, my God.
1: Credulity? You don't know credulity in there?
3: I'm going to say that is disrespect. You're using big words.
1: All right.
3: My man over here. That's right.
0: Why don't you give me this for the cost of On the House?
2: Could you answer that?
0: Hello, Bob and Tom Show.
5: Hi, fellas.
4: Hi, Floyd.
5: I've enjoyed your credulity program.
2: Thank you, Floyd.
5: It's amazing what the blind can do when you think about it. You know?
2: Well, see, it really is kind of ridiculous that he'd be dodging cars and shooting stuff if he's blind, frankly.
4: If his eyes looking out for him, it wouldn't be.
5: You consider what Richard Petty does every year.
0: That's true.
5: And I know he's been told you only have to turn left, but you still kind of have to check your blind spot on the map.
2: Richard Petty is not blind. He just wears the sunglasses. It's just a trademark, you idiot.
5: What really breaks my heart is Charlie Daniels kept me here.
0: I know.
2: Charlie Daniels isn't blind either, you moron.
5: If you hand him the phone, he couldn't find the readout.
4: Quit name calling.
2: Charlie Daniels is not blind.
0: Are you sure? I thought he was.
2: No.
0: What?
2: You're thinking of Ronnie Millsap, maybe.
0: No, Charlie Daniels.
1: Ronnie Millsap is blind?
2: Yeah.
1: When?
2: Well, I don't know exactly when it started. I'm guessing a long time ago.
1: He drove me around a couple of weeks ago.
2: Wow, things have been he's fallen on hard times.
0: You know, Ronnie Millsap, the most honest performer in music. It was almost like a song.
4: Almost.
0: And he's right. Almost.
4: It was almost.
0: I almost liked it, yeah.
1: I had a great joke about Stevie Wonder, but I can't tell you.
2: Okay.
0: He's blind.
1: Okay. All right. Okay.
0: All right.
1: But
2: I got a little Stevie Wonder story for you. The other day we're at the pool.
4: Mm-hmm.
2: You know, and there's a shelter area.
0: Now, was this the baby swim lessons?
6: Wednesdays?
0: Isn't that who gives her the swim lessons?
6: That's Michael Phelps.
0: Michael Phelps, that's right. You call Michael Phelps, she comes to mind and gives the baby swim lessons.
2: I apologize, Lavelle.
1: It's okay.
2: They're ganging up
1: water
2: on me.
1: Resistant.
0: That's right. We've made all this up.
2: You're a dad like me.
1: Yes.
2: Scott here won't have any children by court order.
1: All right. Okay.
3: All right. Okay.
2: So... My little girl is only 17 months old. And
1: 17 months?
2: Yeah, there's a new thing.
1: Ooh,
2: she's taken.
1: Look at you.
4: He's making his own grandkids.
0: Swimming lessons with Michael Phelps.
6: Full-size Olympic pool.
2: Yeah. She takes swimming lessons.
0: Diana Nyad's consulting.
2: Her evening lesson is Tuesday.
0: Evening lesson.
2: But then her morning lessons is going.
0: Son of a
6: morning
0: lesson
6: right before
1: really?
6: Her brunch.
2: Those are Monday through Friday.
1: She swim like that?
2: Monday through Friday. No,
0: so at what age do these children hear no for the first time? Like,
2: that they're swimming? I don't know.
4: They haven't heard it yet.
0: That's what
2: the notion is you get them accustomed to being in the water and they're trained to roll over. It's a safety thing.
1: I heard they kick them right in the water. No safe niggas.
0: Kick that baby.
2: Well, as much as I hate to disagree with a guest, you're completely wrong. But the point is, there are professionals
1: pool
2: here.
1: Full of pee.
2: Never, of course, never leave a toddler or a child anywhere near the water unsupervised. But the idea is if they would fall in, they learn to roll over. It's very important, very, very interesting thing. But so the other day, we're with the baby over at the pool we go to, and they've got a little snack bar area, and we're having a delicious lunch. One of the lifeguards, who must be in charge of the music that they play too loud, plays country music all the time. And it's contemporary country music, so it's the same song over and over about blue jeans, beer, and trucks. And so we're sitting there eating lunch, and this music's playing, and I'm thinking if there's any way I can get them to turn this crap down. And suddenly it switches to Stevie Wonder. And little Finn's sitting in her baby chair, and she's been munching on some grapes or something, and all of a sudden a Stevie Wonder song comes on, and I am not making this up. All of a sudden she throws her hands up and starts boogieing left and right and smiling. It just shows. Even a 17-month-old kid knows Stevie Wonder good.
6: Mm-hmm.
1: Well, music, don't say that because Mr. Ronnie Millsaps may be listening. He might be coming up here and give me a little ride around town.
4: That's true.
1: And I don't want to offend him.
4: You don't want to offend me.
2: It wasn't Ronnie Millsap music.
1: And then, Charlie Daniels, his music is hot, too. So I mean, but, Stevie Wonder do get the kids going.
2: Yeah.
1: And I mean, but your baby's 17 months old,
2: yeah.
1: And that's your only one?
2: Oh, no.
0: Here we go. How much time do you have,
2: Lavelle, I have five others. One of them is for sale.
1: No.
2: For you, I'll take.
1: I'm not buying no kids, Lord, no.
2: For you, I'll make you a great deal.
1: Okay.
2: All right.
4: He's not a kid.
0: Okay. All right.
1: But see, the thing about it is, was she planned?
2: Oh, yeah. She's great.
1: Okay.
2: Now, how many do you have?
1: I have two by marriage and one I made.
2: You know, Lavelle, it's a
4: honey, you made all three. I don't want to.
1: Well, yeah, I make all three now. I am the king of my roar. Uh-huh. They listen. But the thing about it is, you know, when you a stepdaddy, that's why I always say all black stepdaddies go to heaven automatically. Usually we don't take our own kids, so we take our kids and somebody else's. God be like, come on, let him in. He's a heck of a black guy. Let the trumpet play. He's a prime example of a good father.
4: Oh, I see what you're saying.
1: Because, see, black stepdaddies don't, you know, black daddy don't get no respect because they real daddy wasn't no good. So, you know, when you try to tell them something, they like, look at you, you ain't my real daddy. I said, I know, because if I was your real daddy, I'd be just like him. Gone. You know, gone like a wind.
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19: Time, man, roll down your window and ask what her name was and how many kids she had anyways. See, most of them didn't even go to NOM, man. Most of them dated stripper with kids. Look it up, man. I mean, walk away before you start envying meth addicts for their financial stability. I mean, dating a stripper is cool, man, but dating a stripper with kids is just plain stupid. Anytime you're at a strip club, just look for the signs. I mean, if she's wearing a snakeskin G-string that says world's greatest mom, or if you see spaghetti-o sauce on her pasties, that's a huge red flag, man. She didn't get those from giving Chef Boyardee a lap dance anyways. I'd say it right to your face. I mean, strippers with kids are bad news, and what you got is a bankruptcy boner, and you need to let it go. I mean, dump this broad, man, and get on with your life. You'll thank me for it later. And oh yeah, man, go ahead and send me her number. She sounds really hot anyways. I gotta go.
11: He's gotta go. Join us next time for another letter from Donnie's mail sack.
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21: Morning, you guys rock.
20: Thank you very much.
21: Several years ago, I was living in DeLand, Florida.
20: Yep, I used to live there.
21: Oh, did you? Okay.
4: Yeah. Oh, yes, he did.
20: I was on the air there.
0: There's some history behind that name. Did you know that, sir? DeLand, Florida?
20: So I named that because it's near near DeSea.
0: DeLand, DeSea.
21: DeLand, DeSea, yeah. But the factory I worked at was right across the street from the airport, which is very popular with the skydivers back there.
20: Sure. Mm-hmm. They still have that great bar at the DeLand Airport.
21: don't know. There's a little hamburger place there.
5: Cool. Airport bar tonight, the Chief. You know,
2: yeah, Bob, I did gigs there.
14: Did you ever listen to the Chief when you were in DeLand, Florida, there, sir?
22: I'll be tonight at the DeLand Airport
5: at that cool little bar there.
22: Yeah, with the
5: tonight the Chief from 7 to 9. Come on, Bob.
22: There's a $4 cover. And,
5: yeah,
22: come join the Chief.
5: Some mighty good memories.
14: I bet you do.
5: I tell you.
14: A lot of dark corners.
2: The
14: there.
2: Man Act prevents me from discussing.
5: Really? Well,
2: there is certain
14: a swinging young DJ.
2: So, Mark, you're a single guy.
23: Yeah, I tell you though, it's tough because I got these neighbors behind me.
2: Really?
23: My neighbor Gail, very
5: Gail.
23: Gail is a woman who just moved. Her bedroom wall is right behind mine, and she has a new boyfriend.
2: Mm-hmm.
23: And I found this out. His name is Tom!
24: Bob and Tom.
25: 5, 4, 3, 2, 1.
24: They put the F in professional.
14: Welcome back to the Bob and Tom Show.
2: See what I did there?
23: Mm-hmm.
22: I saw what you
2: get her mad, and then you reel it back in.
14: That's Tom talking. That's Christy sighing. That's pretty much our show.
4: It's okay.
2: We were talking about this online dating thing.
4: Yes, you've never done that.
2: No. And I couldn't. I'd be incapable of doing it.
4: Why not? It's hard.
2: I don't know,
14: go out of your comfort zone. Isn't that what they'll tell you? Ease out of your comfort zone.
4: We could put you up there.
14: Make up my profile. We need to get a picture.
2: Oh, that'd be good.
4: Make a profile for
14: Let's
4: chick.
14: Make up a guy.
2: Yeah. No, you want to do a fake chick.
14: Yeah. Denholm McCracken. How about that?
2: And okay.
14: Very British.
2: Okay. And then which one of these services do you want to do? Because there's so many. What's the biggest one? Tinder?
14: I say all of them.
26: Bumble, Hinge. Good. They're all basically the same.
14: Don't forget Grindr.
26: Grindr also for the fellas.
4: Whatever
26: and the fellas.
4: You're looking for.
26: Yeah.
27: Is Tinder still for hookups primarily?
26: I don't think so. I think
4: I think they're
26: for
4: all
26: for everything.
27: It's dates, yeah.
4: Would you present yourself as a British man if you met this person at a coffee shop?
14: I'd keep up the lie. Oh, yeah.
2: Oh, that's a good start.
14: Yeah.
2: Start with a big lie, then stick with it for a while.
14: Base it on lies.
2: Yeah, Patrick, you did a bunch of the internet dating.
27: Yeah, Bumble for a couple dates, and then I went to Tinder and met somebody very quickly. Every morning I would check the traps, like I've told you all, you know. But I got a song for you, a little Elvis Presley. Here we go. Love on Tinder. Everyone lies. I am guilty of that. My profile photo.

0: It's an interesting world we live in.
1: Yeah, it's hard to meet people the old-fashioned way.
0: Yeah.
1: It really is.
2: Yeah, there's no really bars? Hanging in bars in
1: yeah,
2: here, really. You've got to be careful.
1: Yeah, people really don't do that anymore.
0: Going to go to bars?
1: Well, they do.
2: Around. But no one drives like that anymore, really.
1: You don't just go to a bar and sit at the bar and meet people, do you?
0: You can't offer them cigarettes anymore.
1: No.
0: That's a drag.
3: Ha, drag or not a drag.
0: Ha, ha, ha, ha, ha. Now, Jeffrey, you're a former smoker.
4: Yeah.
0: You've done a great job quitting, by the way. Congratulations.
4: Yeah, I've only put on 78 pounds. been going great.
3: It's not bad at all.
4: Been going great.
0: Now, what was your, what was the young Jeff Oskey? What was your move? Would you, offer the smoke?
4: I wait until a girl talks to me and then I'm like, oh, maybe I have a chance.
2: Yeah.
4: I don't have moves.
1: You didn't have a move?
4: No, I don't. Here's my move.
3: Okay.
4: Hey, you seem nice. We should hang out sometime and like do something, but this, I'm not asking you out on a date. That way you can't reject me kind of thing.
1: Well, that's a Pat Godwin move.
4: Yeah, exactly. Yeah, I learned from Pat.
2: They have to fall in your lap.
4: Yeah, it doesn't work well.
1: My move is wait for the band to go on break.
3: Hi, can you help me with my car? Yeah,
0: but you have made it clear, no bass players.
1: Well,
0: okay.
1: There was the one.
0: Anymore.
1: Yeah.
0: Okay, we got
1: that.
3: I locked myself out of my car. Can you go help me move some stuff in? No? Okay,
4: what's your move, Chick? Hey, I'm Chick McGee.
3: Usually, I'm Chick McGee. Yeah. Works. Yeah. The next thing I know, where the hell am I? You know.
4: You're in Fort Wayne.
3: Yeah, yeah. I'm up to my neck in grapes and Miller Lite. You ever drop your wallet at a... you ever leave...
1: At a one-night stand?
3: Leave in a hurry and forgotten you dropped your wallet out on the bedroom floor and had to go back and get it?
4: No.
3: Yeah, me either. That hasn't happened to me either.
0: Ace,
3: no, sir.
0: Was there an Ace Cosby move?
5: No, I mean, back in the days, Chrissy and I would hang out and she was a great wingman.
1: Yeah.
2: Yeah.
0: Really?
5: Yeah. Mm-hmm.
0: Did you say something in particular? Did you say,
5: I know,
0: he's a nice guy?
1: Or sure.
3: Hung like a show pony.
1: I have no idea about that. I don't know what Ace looks like naked.
3: I mean, believe you.
1: Well, it's
3: You've
1: true.
3: Shared hotel rooms.
1: Doesn't mean we slept numerous, together.
3: I think it does.
5: No. We did with the chair bed.
1: But we didn't
3: shared a
1: sleep
3: bed.
1: Together.
2: You've never been up all night.
4: You've never seen this meat lump.
3: No, never seen the hand grenade. The meat lump.
0: I think meat lump may enter the vocabulary.
3: meat lump and anteater.
1: Yeah.
5: She's like my sister.
1: Anaconda. What? No. What? It was.
3: Aardvark. Oh, and you don't know. Hello, and you aardvark. Don't know what it is. What did I say?
1: It was aardvark. Oh, yeah. Okay. Aardvark. Thank God, Willie's got a young mind.
0: Okay. Well, I'm
1: ours
0: sorry.
1: Are full.
0: We can move on here. We have
1: on this kind of. Same vein, police in Florida arrested a woman for allegedly attacking her boyfriend because he refused to cuddle with her. The 22-year-old woman, Jillian Youngen, argued with her boyfriend.
3: She's a youngin, all right.
1: Regarding the victim's lack of interest in, quote, engaging in physical intimacy. The dispute reignited the following morning after the suspect continually tried to cuddle with the victim, though she was repeatedly told to stop. The fight escalated when the woman allegedly grabbed her boyfriend's chest hair, scratched his face, bit him on the forehead, and broke his phone. She's been arrested for a domestic battery.
3: It broke his phone?
1: Yeah.
0: Now we got a problem.
1: Yeah.
5: Bite a forehead.
1: Yeah, why would you bite him on the forehead?
3: It was the only thing handy, maybe.
0: Well, you take one look at her. You're going to go, yep.
1: Oh, have you seen the picture?
0: Yeah.
1: Oh.
0: Yeah, put her in a lineup. Yeah, she's guilty.
6: I don't think you need to judge a book by its cover. Look at all the actions. The actions is enough to show you that she's nuts.
4: Right.
1: Yeah. Yeah.
6: You're biting foreheads. I don't need to look at a picture of you to know that you're not my type.
2: Exactly.
1: There are just times when you don't want to cuddle, right? Am I right?
6: I'm a cuddler. I don't know.
1: No matter what?
6: Oh, yeah.
2: Yep.
6: Mm-hmm. I like that. I want to touch a butt. You bet.
4: Really?
1: Oh, huh. There. You got to give me some space.
4: I'm hot.
1: Yeah.
4: I run hot.
1: Yeah.
3: You're running hot?
4: Oh, all the time.
3: All right.
1: I just need space.
0: You don't want to cuddle after?
4: I don't want to cuddle. Like, my girlfriend is totally fine. Like, she understands. Like,
1: yeah, right?
4: I don't
1: I get
4: even want to hold hands. Like, she's hot. All, like, way hot. Ugh.
0: Yeah, I've got a tip for you.
4: What?
0: Next time you're done, instead of cuddling, say to her, can you go make me a sandwich? See how that goes over.
4: I like my home.
1: And, I like my life. Now, if you and your gal are at a concert, for example, Tom, will you hold her hand?
3: I've never heard him laugh hard.
0: I'm not a big public affection guy.
1: Okay.
4: I'm with you.
6: PDA. Right? Are you a big private affection guy?
0: Pardon me?
6: Are you a private affection guy?
0: There are limits.
3: Are you
0: other people
3: an affection guy?
0: Other people have germs and that sort of thing.
6: I think you're kind of an annual affection guy.
3: Yeah, special event.
1: Special occasion guy.
3: Like, but I mean, Easter, Christmas.
0: The woman in this case.
1: Birthdays.
0: She bit him in the head, you
1: forehead,
0: said?
1: Yeah.
0: She bit him in the forehead.
1: Yeah, you know foreheads bleed too.
0: Scratched him. Yeah. Broke his phone.
1: Yeah.
0: So she's not the next Hawk Tua girl, obviously.
1: No.
3: Can we stop talking about her?
0: It's a thing.
3: Is that positive? Is that possible?
0: Where's her next?
3: I think it's over.
0: Where is she going to appear next, though?
3: I guess she was talking to Shaq last night or something, or yesterday afternoon, I guess.
5: Shaq was DJing at John Bon Jovi's new club in Nashville.
3: DJing.
6: That's a hilarious sentence.
1: Yes.
6: Shaq was DJing at John Bon Jovi's club in Nashville. Wow. Where do we live now? How did we get here?
1: I agree, Willie. There's none totally of that goes to. Together.
6: Hey, you want to go watch the guy that played on the Magic DJ? No, I don't.
0: In Nashville?
1: Yeah.
3: Yeah.
0: I will say this. I love that new John Bon Jovi song.
1: I haven't heard it.
0: It's great. I think it's the best song he's done in
5: It's legendary.
0: Years. It's real. I really. I mean,
1: is
0: I'm
1: that
0: not
1: the name of the song.
5: Yes. Oh.
0: Yeah, it's a great song. Do you like that song, Ace?
5: Pretty good.
0: Pretty good.
5: There's better stuff on the album.
0: If there, if there were a coupon, he'd like it. By the way, has anyone sent us a coupon for Ace's Windows 2-for-1 yet?
3: Not yet. No.
0: Okay.
6: I don't think it's the coupon that's the issue. It's a time issue for you.
1: Time.
5: Thank you.
1: He's got nothing but time.
6: Busy. He doesn't have 2 minutes. He's got to go home and go through tapes. You guys, he's got a lot of stuff.
3: VHS.
6: He has underwear to mend at home.
2: Yeah.
6: He has pizza to test out. They're nice days.
0: Now, Ace is famous for having all these old VHS tapes of shows, but there is something about that that's cool, which is if you, because now you can see almost anything, but you don't get to see those old commercials. Mm-hmm. That's really part of the fun of watching some of that old stuff, is seeing what they were advertising and how the commercials went.
6: And now that all these streaming services are buying stuff and just getting rid of stuff, like now you can't have any access to old Daily Show segments. So if I wanted to watch Roy Wood Jr.'s Daily Show segments from 10 years ago, they're unavailable. Now,
1: really?
6: Ace Cosby, someone's going to come to him one day going, buddy, we erased something. We need you to save it for us. He'll be a master archivalist.
1: Yeah.
4: That's
3: great. Oh, that's true. Yeah.
0: Ace, take a compliment.
4: Yeah, you aren't a hoarder. You're an archivalist.
5: Yes.
6: I said that right.
4: Way better.
1: Yes. Sure did.
4: I like that.
0: I've been saying for years, if you're a fan of a lot of old movies, you might want to buy them on disc before they're made illegal or canceled or not streamed. It doesn't hurt to have them.
5: And I just saw in the news, Redbox filed for bankruptcy. I didn't know they were still around.
1: I didn't either. When was the last time you saw a red box?
4: I actually, at the gas station the other day, they were taking a red box out, and they had a U-Haul full of red boxes. I was like, oh, I didn't even know those were still a thing.
1: Yeah.
4: Apparently, they didn't.
0: Where does that stuff all end up?
3: New Jersey. I keep telling you. It's a warehouse in New Jersey.
0: And that's where the same place where they have the keyboard player
3: from
0: Chuck E. Cheese.
3: All the animatronics from Chuck E. Cheese are there.
0: Someone's
3: got
0: to do
3: red boxes, your phone booths, all everything.
0: This would be a good movie where they all come alive.
3: The CRT computer monitors, they're all there.
0: Okay, well, now can we do this cannabis story? I think this is
1: fascinating. New research indicates cannabis use may improve the female orgasm. The study involved a survey of over 300 sexually active women who used cannabis, with their responses evaluated using a female sexual function index. Researchers found.
0: By the way, is that a finger?
1: I'm going to keep moving. Okay. Nearly 90%.
3: No, I don't blame him. He used fingers for how far she dilated, right?
1: Yes.
0: Thank you.
1: But we're not having a baby. We're having an orgasm.
0: Oh, sorry.
3: Well, it's the same thing, kind of.
1: Is it?
3: Yeah.
1: Really?
3: Yeah.
1: Yeah, you have a baby and you have an orgasm, and tell me which one's better.
3: A lot of screaming and sweating.
1: Nearly 90% of women reported reaching orgasm more frequently when using cannabis compared to 63% without it.
0: So wait, slow down here. 90% of the women are having
1: orgasms. If they're high.
0: Interesting.
1: Are you surprised by this?
0: Yeah, I obviously
1: have not had sex with a woman who's been on an edible, right? Or smoked a joint?
0: I don't think so.
1: You don't think so?
0: No, this...

0: is the greatest.
1: I'm just sitting down at the tattoo parlor with my daughter. And
2: stop right there. That's pretty scary.
1: I'm having my tattoos redone. She's 14, and she's going to be a freshman in high school.
2: She's very witty. Oh. She's a sparkling, wonderful girl. She's been on the show, and she better not get a tattoo, you idiot.
1: No, but everybody at the tattoo parlor thought she was 18, 19.
0: Yeah, going to get a tattoo.
1: Yeah. Mm-hmm.
0: And so you took, that was your daughter, daddy day?
1: Daddy, daughter day. We went to the tattoo
0: you
1: parlor.
0: You went to a tattoo parlor?
1: Uh-huh.
0: Classy.
1: I kept trying to talk.
3: Here's the one I want you to get, sweetie.
0: Uh-huh.
3: It's I know that's there. That's a lawnmower, and that's the Pink Panther.
0: No daughters, man.
1: I kept trying to tell her.
2: Sorry.
1: You know, if you ever get a crush on a boy, here's what you need to do: just tattoo his name on your shoulder and walk up to him and go, "Look at this. You take me seriously now?" You know, stuff like that.
0: Yeah. And that's great advice.
4: Mm-hmm. I actually have a sexual fantasy associated with the earthquake.
1: Go.
4: All right. Woke chick up.
1: Uh-huh.
4: In my fantasy, I am making love to this woman.
1: Yeah.
4: And then all of a sudden, she feels the earth move beneath her.
0: Ah, yes.
4: And then she rolls over on top of me and shields me from debris. Safety first, everybody. Safety first.
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6: Share if you love your parents. Share if you love your spouse. Share where you're going to be tonight so I can rob your house. Do you know your IQ? What's your favorite flick? Can you name a sex act that doesn't involve, you know what I'm talking about?

0: That's soul fly.
1: Well, I think I'll land on some horse manure. I think I'll land on the poop du jour.
0: That's poop of the day, Chick.
1: I think I'll land on a squash possum. And then I'll land on your potato salad. Just washing up. Because I'm looking at the world through flies eyes. Looking at the world through flies eyes. Looking at the world through flies eyes.
2: And you can just buzz off.
1: And you can just buzz off.
2: Thank you.
3: Thank you very much, Haywood Banks.
4: I have some bad news for the Pampered Chef folks. They have discontinued the cult favorite super swatter, is what they call it. It has an integrated dustpan and hidden tweezers. I've had this thing for probably 20 years.
5: That's why your chicken salad tastes so weird. You got flies in.
6: Oh, these are weird raisins.
4: Awesome.
7: Okay, I'm looking at the bug assault.
4: Bug assault?
7: The fly swatter shooter, and you load it with salt, and it's sort of splays out like a shotgun, whatever the word would be. And there's a nice...
6: Scatter shot?
7: It scatters, yeah. There's a nice video, and...
8: they go right down.
4: But then you have to clean up the salt everywhere.
8: Well, it's for outdoors.
7: Oh, this thing. They've got a guy in a chef suit having... He looks kind of like Haywood having a blast, just pulverizing... flies all over the food. This does look like a fun afternoon.
9: 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Bob and Tom Extra continues in just a minute. Jeez. 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
10: He'll beat you to the emergency room and paint a devastating picture of pain and gloom. He'll hate to hear all about your wreck, but deep down he's kind of happy that you broke your neck. He's almost a doctor, he's worse than a crook. He's the lawyer on the back of your telephone book. He can cry on cue and he can lie to your face, and he can probably get you a bigger neck brace. That made anybody that he won't sue. He'll get the radio station you was listening to. And if picking up your sister's in the police report, he can probably take that boop to court. Dick Weasel, attorney at law. If you're in the body cast, he's the man to call. He'll sue your boss and your mama and them. He can make a preacher want to injure him. He'll take them to court. He'll get you the cash. He's the Johnny Cochran of the bull whiplash. He's the slickest lawyer that you ever saw. He'll have you eating jawbreakers through a straw. He's willing to grovel, he's willing to beg. What would you say to a broken leg? We could get a fake cast put on your hand that might be worth another $2,000 or $3,000. He'll take him to court and get the money real quick. He'll tell the judge that he's worried sick and find the sawbones to claim that your vertebra's bent, but you'll have to cough up another 10%. Dick Weasel, attorney at law, he's F. Lee Bailey.

0: Mike Birbiglia is our guest. Are you dating anyone? Do you have a?
1: I realize what I need to find is a woman who loves me for my money, but doesn't understand math. I know this girl, and she wasn't too bright. She wasn't like book smart. Uh-huh. She was like magazine smart or butter label smart. I went out of this girl, middle of the date, I swear to God. She goes, you know what turns me on? I go, what? And she said, black guys. which I really found discouraging. Because I've been mistaken for a lot of things in my career, but I've never had anyone be like, you're black, right? No, I'm Olive Garden Italian.
2: My most recent marriage was a disaster. It made the wreck of the Edmunds Fitzgerald look like a fender bender.
3: Wow.
4: Sorry to hear that.
3: Hello.
5: And you remember Lord's famous line about gun control.
2: 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The relationship taught me a lot. It taught me they won't sell you a handgun if you're crying.
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11: And the bees, and arousal, and climax, and wounds. Well, 6 months from now, you'll be a big brother. That's right, little

0: Nein, nein, it's not Klitz. It is Kleit. Like my name, Hans Kleit. K-L-I-T-Z. Yeah. Yeah, let's try this again. Okay, bremse top. Okay. Yeah, Mr. Nelson Man, you're ready? Okay. Let's try this bremse top.
1: Hello, Americans. It's the small, hard-to-find beer. What?

0: me, you doom cop! Listen, listen, it's Clytes, Clytes, not Clits! Cut the music, listen, listen, let me just do it myself. I'll sing it for you, okay? I'll show you how it's done. From the top! One, two. Oh, nice cold beers, that's hot, hot, hot. The girls say...
1: That hits the spot!
0: Some like Bud, some like Schlitz, but for me, it's... Clits! No! No, it's Clytes! No, now you've got me doing it! Damn it!
2: Clytes, rooted in Kuntz, Germany. Look for Clytes in the box, featuring the famous horses, the Clytesdales. Good day.
0: Morons! Dummkopf! I'm surrounded by...
3: But it's strange living back in America, you know. I mean, America's like a foreign country to me in a lot of ways.
4: Why?
3: I don't know. Things are weird. You know, I have friends that don't eat bread anymore. Everybody's on a low-carb diet.
5: Well.
3: And Jesus said, take this bread and eat it. It is my body. And the disciples said, Jesus, we're all on a low-carb diet. We appreciate you dying for our sins, but we're all trying to slim down a little bit. We want to look good in the painting.
5: First of all, our guest in the studio, comedian Evan Davis. But you live in L.A., so you got to have a car.
6: You got to have something big. I don't think that's right, man. Housewives driving expeditions. I don't think you should be able to. You should be allowed to drive something that big unless you're really going on an expedition. Like, if you're picking up See's candy and a shower curtain, that's not an expedition.
7: No.
6: That's an errand.
7: Yeah.
6: You should have to take the Ford back in a second. I think they should have eye tests at the optometrist for, like, drivers. Like, instead of reading letters off a card, they should have you cover one eye. It's like, is that a roof rack or a cop car?
5: That is a fine young comedian. Are you a health guy? You run, you look very slender. And
8: I'm not a big health guy, although I'm healthy. I just had a complete physical, and unfortunately, I'm at that age where you get the real intense physical.
3: No,
8: You know, I hope I'm not sharing too much, but the doctor actually stuck a camera in my rectum. Wow. It wasn't part of any procedure. He just suspected that his nurse was stealing from it.
9: Essential Morning.
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3: You might as well shoot me when the beat...

0: Yeah.
1: I guess you are.
0: Well, you get your restoration hardware?
1: Yeah.
2: No, but the gas station.
1: Seriously.
2: No, but the gas station, the gas station where I get it, it's like getting gas at Restoration Hardware. I guess they throw on an extra buck a gallon just for the location.
3: I say I love Restoration. It's a be a member. It's a great, nice little perk.
0: I don't want to, what's the old Woody Allen joke? I don't want to be part of a club that would have me as a member.
3: That's exactly right.
0: I have no business being a member of Restoration Hardware.
3: I love it.
2: Because my ice machine in my refrigerator makes that curved ice.
1: You don't care for it.
2: Which
1: I get it.
2: Sticks to the side of the glass, then it becomes like a dam, and then
3: and you get
2: the
3: water
2: liquid,
3: all over.
2: The liquid flows over, you hit your shirt. It's terrible. Okay. I hate it. Now, it says, please tell Tom he should go to McDonald's. 8 to 10 pound bags of ice. For between $1 and $3.
0: People swear by this.
1: Yeah, they do.
3: McDonald's sells ice?
0: What?
1: Yeah.
0: Yeah, wow. We've talked about it a couple times. They they really rave about it.
1: Yeah, you can do it through the drive-thru. Yeah.
2: Yes, this is from Jin, J-Y-N, in Neenah, Wisconsin. Is that the home of the Neenah Foundry?
3: I don't know what that is, but you're talking about it like
0: it's not far from Pizza or Maria, Wisconsin.
1: What's the Neenah Foundry?
2: They make, what are those things over the sewer called?
3: Manhole covers?
2: Manhole covers, thank you.
4: Over the sewer cold.
0: I know in Nana, Wisconsin, they make red balloons.
3: And why are they... Why is this a famous foundry?
2: Because if you're walking in certain places, you see Neenah Foundry all over the... What are they called again?
0: I actually toured it.
1: Manhole covers.
2: Manhole cover.
0: I dropped my sunglasses there, and the next day I had to go to the Lost and Foundry. Do you guys realize the machine gun that I have been in the last 1 minute?
4: Oh, my God. It's going unnoticed.
2: Yeah. It's amazing.
3: It's nonstop. Well, I think maybe the problem is we're all deaf from the gunshots.
1: Yeah, that's true.
4: Yeah, I have a ringing.
2: Hey, machine gun, Kelly.
0: Granted, I'm shooting blanks, but still.
3: But you offered up this like it was one of your things, and it's the Frank Zappa Crappa and the Neenah Foundry. And no one's ever... Will you stop it?
0: The Neenah Foundry?
3: Oh, the Neenah Foundry.
2: Neenah.
0: No,
3: whatever.
0: Yeah, sorry, Neenah.
2: I was saying hello to our friend Jen in Neenah, Wisconsin, enough to write and help me out with my ice.
3: Right.
2: Coming up, believe it or not, there is a great update about the guy that fell into the sewage pit.
0: Oh, no.
2: Near Fresno.
3: No,
2: there is
3: was he taking pictures? No, he wasn't taking pictures.
1: No, he lost his
2: dropped
1: sunglasses.
2: Boy, as I said,
3: that's what I'd say if I was taking pictures.
2: The worst sunglass recovery in California since Nicole Brown Simpson and Ron Goldman.
3: And we have an update in sports about a puppy dog.
2: Aww.
3: Very exciting. And World Cup action and...
2: And more of your letters.
3: More of your letters.
2: I'm looking forward to all of these things. Christy, what do you got coming up?
1: I have Don't Smuggle the Wine in Your Vagina, and I have...
2: Love that song.
3: Well, don't you...
2: Don't go smuggle the wine in your vagina.
0: Bottle of wine in my vagina.
3: Vodka-soaked tampons come from? You can get drunk, right? Can't you get drunk that way?
1: Yeah, but yes, I'm talking about smuggling wine in your vagina.
0: Well, not the coochie chug or whatever.
1: Yeah.
2: Yeah.
3: Well, it better be in a container is my point.
4: It's a box of wine.
2: Yeah, it's a box of wine, all right.
1: It's actually a bottle.
4: Get it?
3: You have box wine in your house, Tom?
2: No.
1: Are you kidding?
3: You know, if I would have a very elaborate wine cellar, all box wine.
0: Oh, that's great.
3: Put that in the movie. That's right. This is
1: Franzia.
3: This is $9 Chuck.
0: Yes. Or 1998 Franzia.
1: Yes. Kirkland.
2: Does someone have a... this is an 85 Boone's Farm.
0: That's right. I hope so.
2: With the screw-off cap.
3: I can still taste Strawberry Hill in my mouth.
1: Oh,
3: you
1: say Boone's.
0: 1983 Cold Duck.
3: Yes.
2: Somewhere you know there's a guy that has a really great wine cellar that is a joke, has all what we've just said.
0: I hope so.
3: Absolutely.
2: Let's see now. Where was I? Oh, I know. Also, coming up, Christy, you were going to say what?
1: I was going to say we also have license plates rejected by the BMV last year and a really sweet story about great apes.
2: About what?
1: Great apes.
2: Oh, yeah. That's a cool one. You're going to like that very
3: much. Remember Grape Ape? The cartoon?
0: I do.
3: Grape Ape. I don't know why they did that, but that was the thing.
2: Yeah, this ape story really is interesting and funny, and you have to wonder how on earth they got the money to do it. Right now, I want to talk to you about weight loss and not the kind with the stabbing pen, whatever that's called, the EpiPen. This is not a GLP-1. 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
3: Thanks, Christy.
2: Mayonnaise has to be on.
1: Yep.
3: That damn horse that kicked her in the head?
1: It moved.
3: Her daughter's OnlyFans account.
1: I don't hate that because then I don't have to ask me for money.
3: Oh. Anytime Tom brings up feces or sodomy.
1: Yeah, I hate that.
3: Anytime Tom plays Tom Jones or the Wreck of the Edmund Fitzgerald.
1: I hate that.
3: You also hate America.
2: Yesterday at this time, we played the classic Sodom Ego by request from a guy at the airport.
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3: Taylor and Travis coming up in sports.
1: Oh.
3: How about that?
2: Yeah.
1: Are they getting married soon?
3: Today's couple, baby.
2: They're great.
3: Yeah, they're fun.
2: They're
3: great. And now they're quieting down. Yeah.
2: Good for them.
0: Oh, I bet they break some beds, don't they?
3: Oh, boy. Well,
2: no need to go into down vulgar lane.
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2: Right now,
3: Travis's head.
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3: I'm Chick McGee with your Bob and Tom Sports Update. The United States already having won their group, lose to Turkey last night in Inglewood by a score of 3-2. The Americans move on next Wednesday night, 8 o'clock in Santa Clara, California, and take on Bosnia-Herzegovina. WNBA last night, your winners, Toronto, Seattle, and Las Vegas. Major League Baseball, Interleague action, Pittsburgh beat Seattle 5-1. The Athletics over San Francisco 9-6. In the American League, Tampa Bay over Kansas City 13-2. Houston beat Detroit 2-1. Texas 6, Toronto 5. And Boston beat the Yankees 6-3. National League, Philadelphia beat Washington. The Cubs over the Mets. And Arizona at St. Louis, that one postponed. And this also from the WNBA. They have suspended Phoenix's Alyssa Thomas for one game after she made contact with her fist to Caitlin Clark's throat in Wednesday night's matchup against Indiana in Indianapolis. It happened with 6:52 left in the second quarter and was deemed a non-basketball act. The league gave Thomas a flagrant foul 2 penalty for it. No foul was called during the action by officials. I'm Chick McGee, and that's your Bob and Tom Sports Update.
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2: We have also a Matt Fulcher on here. Matt, I know you're a rap fan. Do you curse a lot in your...
7: Well, you know, on the radio, they take out all the curse words, which means they take out all the words. You know what I mean?
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7: Turn on the hip-hop station, it's like, I'm gonna you up so bad, gonna in the to your mother... Man, and after that, I'm going up. Your mother, sister, going up. Not even going to kiss her.
15: something like that.
24: This magician's on stage, and he invites this guy from the audience to give him a sledgehammer. The magician says, I want you to hit me in the temple as hard as you can with a sledgehammer. The guy goes, all right. So the magician lays his head down on this block of wood, and this guy hauls back, bam, pops this guy in the temple. 10 years later, the magician wakes up out of a coma in the hospital and goes, ta-da!

0: You leave your husband for him?
1: No, he's 20.
0: The question's still valid.
1: No.
2: Did you hear the answer was not, no, I love my husband.
0: I heard the door open a little bit.
1: I do love my husband.
3: Now,
0: so keep saying it.
3: So it's my understanding when you enter, so this is, what's it called again? I'm sorry.
2: The Looks Maxing Symposium Max. Yes. Or something?
3: And so a lot of guys, I understand that when you enter, you actually, it's an odd, it looks kind of like a small door. But then when you enter the main hall, you're coming out of a closet.
1: Oh, so now you're assuming.
0: Is that right?
1: Uh-huh.
0: Yeah. You're going to.
1: That people who care about their appearance are, okay. All right.
3: No, not necessarily.
0: Wouldn't you go, you might need some product, some moisturizer to take care of your skin. Maybe wear some makeup from time to time.
3: What?
0: Would you ever do? No?
3: No.
0: Absolutely not?
3: I'm okay.
2: Makeup, no, but I'm into, I've started.
0: Moisturize?
2: I've got a couple lotions.
0: Yeah. I moisturize.
2: Do you wear makeup ever?
0: All the time. Yeah.
1: Really?
0: I'm very, very, I have a yellow pallor to my skin. Ooh. It's awful.
2: I know you have an oily T-zone.
0: I do.
2: But you take care of that.
0: I fight that T-zone every morning, Josh. Thank you for noticing.
2: Well, I appreciate what you do for us.
3: And you're very dark complected.
0: I'm very dark complected.
3: So you Michael Jackson it up a little bit to join us.
0: I do have vitiligo. And it feels so good saying it on the air that I have it.
3: Okay, what's coming up, Christy Lee?
1: Coming up, we are going to talk about an update on the California man who lost his sunglasses in that tank full of poo.
0: tank full of poo.
1: Mm-hmm.
3: Yeah, I thought that story was over, but there's a great update.
2: Okay.
3: I think you'll find it very enjoyable. We've got a great story about chimps.
1: Yeah, that's a good story.
3: And
1: other that's what we're gonna do.
3: Great apes. And another story about trying to smuggle stuff into the big house.
1: Mm-hmm.
2: All right.
3: And there's usually two cavities, no waiting, depending on who you are. Well, we are coming to you from the O'Reilly Auto Parts Studios. 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
1: And 35, and more casualties are expected as thousands are still reported missing. Apple announced yesterday an increase in prices for iMacs and iPads. Apple announced an increase yesterday in prices for Macs and iPads, citing a memory chip shortage brought on by the AI boom. The company called the demand spike an unprecedented challenge for the consumer electronics industry. They expect iPhone prices, at least the analysts do, to rise later this year. Apple did not comment on that. And Californians will vote in November on a controversial proposal to impose a one-time tax on billionaires to help fund federal funding cuts to health care for low-income people. A major labor union has announced it is moving forward with the proposal, despite staunch pushback from a wide swath of critics, including Democratic Governor Gavin Newsom. Opponents of the measure say it will push billionaires out of the state who contribute so much income tax revenue to California. And that's your news. I'm Christy Lee. 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
3: Kevin Pollak is our guest.
21: Yeah, I did Albert Brooks for a long time, actually. This is exciting. Thank you very much for being here. You're on the Albert Brooks Show. And what is it you do for a living?
1: I do radio, actually.
21: Really?
1: Yes.
21: You do radio?
1: Yes.
21: That's incredible. So that's exciting. All right, we'll be right back. Come on! You do radio. This is a television show. Nobody cares. Help me out. You go back to your table. You have a life. My career's in the toilet. And then big smiles. Welcome back. We were kidding off the air. She's a killer, this one. So you were telling me before that you do radio.
1: Yes.
21: That's exciting. What do you do actually in radio?
1: I do news.
21: You do news?
1: Yes.
21: Really?
1: I'm a news reader.
21: You are a news
1: yes.
21: reader. I didn't know. That's
1: yes.
21: great. We'll be right back. Come on! You read the news.
3: Tom Simmons is our guest. I understand you've been to Afghanistan, I assume, on one of the USO type tours.
22: The Comics on Duty.
3: Okay. Mm-hmm. Good for you.
22: Afghanistan is desolate, man. Everything is dirt. Every building, every structure is like dirt. We don't need satellite guided bombs. We just should drop water balloons.
3: That'll muddy up. Wow.
22: Turn that place into mud and farmland and it'll be great.
3: Have you run this strategic idea by the people at the Pentagon?
1: Yeah. Yeah, it'd save us a lot of money.
3: Amen. This is positively
23: launching
3: brilliant.
23: A massive hydro attack is what we're going to do. And,
3: all of these fire bombs are merely drying it out.
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27: I went to one of those parties. Oh, I made a social faux pas.
1: Uh-oh.
0: walked up to a lady and I said, I'm a boy, zip. And that's, not, yeah, that's not the right kind of gender.
2: It wasn't about your gender.
1: No.
2: Yeah.
3: Yeah.
2: Yeah.
3: I could see how you would make that mistake.
0: Yeah. I got the invitation. I said,
3: I thought everybody was supposed to, you know.
1: Yeah, reveal their gender.
3: Yeah.
2: Okay. I'm a boy, zip.
3: Roof, roof. Oh, sorry.
2: Hey, welcome back to the Bob and Tom Show. We're in the O'Reilly Auto Parts Studios. There's Christy Lee at the news desk.
1: Hello.
2: There's Pat Godwin.
0: Hey, Chick.
2: Hi, Pat. There's Josh Arnold.
5: Hello.
2: There's Ace Cosby.
6: Hey, Chick.
2: Hey, man. I'm Chick. Hello, Tom.
3: Hello, Chick McGee. Weekend entertainment tips. Anyone?
1: Yeah.
3: Would you like a couple?
1: You
2: have them? Okay,
3: yeah.
2: Please, yes.
3: These are totally random.
2: Sure.
3: A couple quick things.
2: Let's hear it.
3: We talked to our friend, comedian Ryan Hamilton the other day. I just always have found him hilarious. He's been on the show for many, many years. Often.
2: And by the way, his Instagram is Ryan Hamilton.
0: Oh.
2: There's an E on it. It's
3: Ryan has a new comedy special about, he unfortunately was hit by a bus and got pretty badly hurt. But you said you already had a chance to watch it?
1: I did. I watched it yesterday afternoon.
3: And it's called This Just Hit Me.
1: It was very funny.
3: It's on Netflix. I highly recommend Ryan's work. And also, while we're at it,
1: Pat Godwin's special, very, very funny. Very
0: thank
1: nice
0: you,
1: job.
0: Thank you.
3: But now, Pat, your special is on the so-called Dry Bar.
1: Mm-hmm.
3: The Dry Bar comedy special starring Pat Godwin as Pat Godwin.
0: I understand you had
3: 10 people auditioned to play you, and you got the role.
0: It was so close. It was right down to the two of us.
3: Yeah, I heard your last audition went really well.
0: Yeah, me and Danny DeVito.
2: DeVito is good.
0: He can't audition like I
1: but
0: can.
1: But he's a little short.
0: Yeah.
3: Now, that's found on the Dry Bar, both the website and the app. And this, there is a way to do, there's some léger de main required to get.
1: What you the can, hell?
0: Pat Godwin
3: means something
0: is,
3: like sleight of hand in French, I think.
0: Pat Godwin is one word, all caps, no spaces, and
2: yeah,
0: boom.
2: What are you?
0: Free month.
2: What are you saying?
1: I
2: just put his name in.
3: But you got to do all caps. There's a trick to this.
2: That's not okay.
3: Wasn't that a trick, right?
2: Well, it's good to let people know all caps. Yeah, that's how it has to be.
3: All caps. And with no space.
2: But why wouldn't you use all caps when you're going to watch Pat Godwin?
0: Hey! When you say it like that, it's all caps.
2: And 5 exclamation points.
3: But see, you got there's no space. It's not Pat Godwin.
2: I feel like I kind of said, Pat Godwin.
3: There you go. Okay, that's have we made it clear?
2: Mm-hmm. Yes.
3: You appreciate my entertainment tips?
2: I do.
3: Okay, also the movie with a friend of the show, Hugh Jackman.
1: Sheep Detective.
3: The Sheep Detective is going to be streaming. And then in the movie theaters, of course. You've got your Toy Story 5. And lots of great comedians out there doing some great stuff this weekend. And tons of great bands are out this summer. So there's a lot to do. Have a great weekend.
1: What are you
3: going to
1: do?
3: I am going to go see Toy Story 5 because my girls are back from camp.
2: Oh, that'll be nice. Yeah. And so will this weekend be as brutal as all the other weekends? You're on record.
1: You're going to be in catch-up mode. You're going to have to do
3: a lot. I think I'm in pretty good shape. I've got everything at the house is pretty much where I need it to be.
2: Do you have activities planned?
3: No.
2: No, just the movie.
3: Yeah. Okay.
2: Do camps have a sleep-in day? If you go to a camp for 3 weeks, which is what your daughters did.
3: Yeah, they do a bunch of, they have really great stuff that they do.
2: But I would also hope, 3 weeks, that 1 or 2 days a week, it's a free day.
1: Oh, yeah, you get to sleep till noon if you want.
2: Yeah, you can, or you can get up early and do,
3: They have pancakes day. They have all kinds of really great stuff.
2: No, I understand that. I just want to know if there's a free day. So will you ask them for me?
3: Yeah, I will.
2: Okay, cool. What if they had waffle day? Would you not participate?
3: No, I'm actually going to buy a waffle iron maybe this weekend.
2: Is that right? You know, you can get all kinds of, you can get a Mickey Mouse one, you can get a Darth Vader one. You'll run the gamut.
3: Yeah, I'm getting kind of excited about this.
2: Oh, good. When you went to camp, did you have a bugler to play reveille in the morning?
3: Absolutely.
2: Is that right?
0: No kidding.
3: Yeah.
2: That is
0: An adult
2: cool.
0: or a fellow camper?
3: It was usually one of the counselors.
0: Okay, yeah. One of the CITs. Were you at a co-ed camp?
3: No, Camp Hayawenta.
1: No.
2: Was there a girls' camp nearby?
3: Yes.
0: Swim across the lake?
2: Camp Boob and Bushy.
3: No, it was actually called Camp Four-Way.
1: Four-Way.
2: That's a camp with chili and onions.
3: I think it was. And it's not, whatever it was, I think it's what, and it's not there anymore, but they have an alumni webpage or something.
2: Really?
1: Is your camp still there?
3: Of course, yeah.
1: Is your camp co-ed now?
3: No, I don't think so. It's a YMCA camp. Is there a camp three-way?
0: Well, I'm just asking.
3: No. Yeah, but we would do, they would do, they would do, the, we had a trumpet player and, or bugler, I guess, technically. And we had this, we had this really cool cannon about, how do I describe this? Kind of a miniature cannon, like a foot and a half long.
2: All right.
3: And
2: did it have a pull thing or a...
3: And as I recall, you'd hit it with a hammer.
2: Ah.
3: And there was some speculation that it wasn't really shooting because it would make a big bang. So one time they set up, they got some kind of long arm thing with a big piece of cardboard in front of it.
5: Yeah.
3: and then which it blew to smithereens. So the answer is, yep.
2: Wow.
3: Buckshot.
1: So is this in Michigan?
3: Yeah.
2: What was the
1: cannon?
2: It's
1: a Boy Scout camp now.
2: Oh.
1: Yeah.
3: Torchlight.
2: Oh, so maybe it is co-ed.
1: Oh. Well, maybe I don't think this is the same one.
3: That's the wrong one. Yeah. Now, let's move forward here. We have Christy Lee in her London correspondent jacket today. She looks like...
2: I always liked when Kermit the Frog would wear the
5: news
2: correspondent.
5: Yeah. He'd have his hand in his pocket.
2: Yeah.
5: Hilarious.
1: Okay, well, the reason I didn't have the right camp was because Hiawatha, isn't there like a...
3: Are you thinking of Hiawatha?
1: Hiawatha, that's what.
2: Yeah. Ah.
1: This is spelled H-O-Y-O, went ha.
3: Yeah.
1: It's Hiawatha.
3: Yeah. Correct.
1: It's a stupid name.
5: Are you going to take that? That's one of your most cherished childhood memories, and she's pissing all over.
0: Look at that, $20,000 a week.
1: I don't know, it's not that. It's only 58 degrees up there right now. Oof. I bet it was a little chilly in the morning, wasn't it?
2: Today might be fire starting day.
1: Scientists have discovered that humans and great apes share similar ways of giggling. Mm. For their study, researchers tickled 13 captive apes, including gorillas, orangutans, chimpanzees, and bonobos.
2: Hey, go tickle that gorilla.
1: And recorded the
2: results.
1: Let's
2: see what happens.
5: Yeah. Yeah, I mean,
2: he tore off your arms?
3: I mean, could you imagine you're a young scientist. You've probably got a PhD. And, well, Mom, I had to tickle a bonobo today. But it actually is a really interesting result.
1: Yeah, they then compared the recordings to those of four young children while they were being tickled and playing at home. Researchers found that the chuckles of humans and great apes follow similar rhythms with regular timing between their laughs. The study author, Chiara De Gregorio, told the Associated Press, quote, "In a way, we are very similar to other great apes because we've been laughing in a similar way for 15 million years."
2: So they're ticklish.
1: Yeah.
2: And they'll giggle.
1: Yeah.
3: Your question is a good one. Can you imagine, did someone really tickle a gorilla?
2: Yeah, no.
1: I'm sure they probably, I would think they would have done it with maybe a stick or a pole
2: or
1: something.
2: A very long feather.
1: Yeah, behind a...
5: But they're like anything else. They can't all have the same tickle spot, right?
2: Oh, yeah. Some armpits, some belly, some feet.
5: Bottom of the feet, yeah.
3: You just know what? Well, Washoe killed him.
2: Yeah.
3: He was laughing for a second there. And
2: then he crushed his skull.
3: Apparently he went for the balls. And
5: are you familiar with the name Washoe for a gorilla?
2: Yeah, I know. It's an old gorilla. Yeah.
3: The oldest.
2: Might as well say Mighty Joe. Yeah.
5: Yes. It predates King Kong. That's right.
3: Well, Washoe was a famous ape, I believe. It was an experiment where they tried to teach the, they taught the ape, the language of American Sign?
1: Sign language.
3: Is that the
2: right
3: one?
2: Mm-hmm. Interesting. Yeah,
3: and so I always like to use the name Washoe whenever we discuss apes. But speaking of apes, I thought we would feature this, a classic featuring the Bob and Tom Band and Orchestra.
6: Wow, what am I going to do? I've got to get this box to Los Angeles by tomorrow.
8: So just FedEx it.
6: Are you kidding? It's too big.
8: Well, then overnight it by train.
6: By train. All the way across the country, overnight. Are you crazy?
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10: Norfolk and Way, pal. Overnight. Absolutely. Positively.
14: Absolutely. Positively. We will get you through it. There's Norfolk and Way, pal. We are gonna do it.
10: When you go by rail, no package is too large. And we'll get it there overnight.
4: Norfolk and way, pal.
10: That's the name. We do it by train. Cross country, by rail, overnight. There's Norfolk and way, pal.
9: Here at the Bronx Zoo, we actually shipped Washoe the gorilla to the San Diego Zoo overnight. We had to pry his eyes open on the West Coast, but he's fine now. Absolutely, positively.
11: Absolutely, positively, we will get through it. There's Norfolk and way, pal. We are gonna do it.
10: Ask Horse by name. Overnight by train. Norfolk and way, pal. Norfolk, Virginia.
3: There you go. Got Washoe there. Thank you very much, yeah. Washoe. Once again, the experiment.
1: Tickling great apes.
3: The great apes giggle the same way we do.
5: Are you ticklish, Tom?
3: A little bit, yeah.
5: No kidding. I don't see you as being.
3: I have a more masculine giggle than, say, Anderson Cooper. Remember that?
1: Oh, when he was
3: tape,
1: drunk?
3: Tape of Anderson Cooper.
1: Weren't they doing
3: giggling?
1: New Year's Eve or something?
2: Mm-hmm. Yeah. I love when they make each other laugh.
1: I do too.
3: Yeah.
2: They were doing the 4th of July now.
1: Oh, are they?
2: Yeah.
1: Oh.
3: Here's that famous tape right here.
12: Sorry, this has actually never happened to me.
3: There you go. That was Anderson Cooper.
1: Where's your spot? Your feet? Underneath your armpits?
3: Yeah.
5: The underside of your...
3: Yes.
5: Is that ticklish?
1: Is that a ticklish spot?
3: The taint? Guys?
2: No, the shark belly, if you will.
3: Oh, no.
5: Down there?
3: Yeah.
5: Run your finger.
3: I do yawn like a pterodactyl. I got that going. We proved that this morning here. There we go, you see?
5: The closest you can come to tickling yourself, I read this, is you put the tip of your tongue on the roof of your mouth.
2: Uh-huh. Oh, yeah, that does.
1: It does tickle.
5: And that tickles a little bit.
3: Hang on.
5: Try that, Tom.
3: Oh, yeah, it does.
2: You know, tickling is a form of pain.
1: It is?
2: It's technically, yeah, there was some, I had some teacher, like some anatomy professor tell us that.
1: Huh.
5: Did he have
2: said that the receptors are actually, it's also pain. That's why you react like you want it to stop so bad.
5: Have you stay after class and tickle him?
2: He would have us tickle him, and then he would tickle us privately. And he would say, "Does this hurt?" And remember, if you tell anybody, I will have to hurt your family.
5: I'll kill your family.
3: Have you ever used a so-called French tickler?
2: No, I haven't. Have you?
3: No.
1: Isn't that a condom?
2: You would see them in those.
13: Yeah, be like
2: those machines.
1: Right.
2: Yeah.
5: Doesn't that go over the? Yeah, it's like a condom, and on the end, it's like
3: looks
2: like an urchin almost.
3: Yeah, that's the best description ever. You nailed it.
13: Neck or something.
3: Yeah, I'm like, I've seen them on the machines. I've never.
5: Would you like to be the guy though who can't complete without having one of those?
1: Yeah, but it's not for him. It's for her. Isn't
5: well,
1: it?
5: maybe it's.
2: Yeah,
5: maybe it's for him too. You don't know.
3: But maybe he put it on inside out. We'll see. What's coming up in the news, Christy Lee?
1: Coming up, we have a peahen in the news. We have a gender reveal featuring pigeons in the news. We have a monk doing a really weird thing. I don't recommend this.
3: Yeah, this is grotesque.
2: Is it some self-denial type?
1: Yes.
3: And it's like for a dozen years.
2: Oh, all right.
3: This guy's been doing something for a dozen years. Well, he's
1: 5 years.
3: The goal is to do it for a dozen years. He'll be dead before then, I guarantee.
2: Not wiping?
1: No.
3: No.
2: Okay.
3: Well, actually, now that you mentioned it, that may be part of it. We are in the O'Reilly Auto Parts Studios. This is the Bob and Tom Show.
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5: Thanks, Christy.
3: Mayonnaise has to be on.
1: Yep.
5: That damn horse that kicked her in the head?
1: It moved.
5: Her daughter's OnlyFans account.
1: I don't hate that because then I don't have to ask me for money.
5: Oh. Anytime Tom brings up feces or sodomy.
1: Yeah, I hate that.
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1: I hate that.
5: You also hate
3: Yesterday at this time, we played the classic Sodom Ego by request from a guy at the airport.
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3: Right. Yeah, right. How many?
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5: She's got you there, Bush.
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5: Taylor and Travis coming up in sports.
1: Oh.
5: How about that?
3: Yeah.
1: Are they getting married soon?
5: Today's couple, baby.
3: They're great.
5: Yeah, they're fun.
3: They're great.
5: And now they're quieting down. Yeah.
3: Good for them.
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3: Right now,
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5: Two, the Americans move on next Wednesday night, 8 o'clock in Santa Clara, California, and take on Bosnia-Herzegovina. WNBA last night, your winners, Toronto, Seattle, and Las Vegas. Major League Baseball, interleague action, Pittsburgh beat Seattle 5-1. The Athletics over San Francisco 9-6. In the American League, Tampa Bay over Kansas City 13-2. Houston beat Detroit 2-1. Texas 6, Toronto 5, and Boston beat the Yankees 6-3. National League, Philadelphia beat Washington, the Cubs over the Mets, and Arizona at St. Louis, that one postponed. And this also from the WNBA, they have suspended Phoenix's Alyssa Thomas for one game after she made contact with her fist to Caitlin Clark's throat in Wednesday night's matchup against Indiana in Indianapolis. It happened with 6:52 left in the second quarter and was deemed a non-basketball act. The league gave Thomas a flagrant foul 2 penalty for it. No foul was called during the action by officials. I'm Chick McGee, and that's your Bob and Tom Sports Update.
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3: Okay.

0: Hello.
1: Hi, I'm here to pester you about Buddha.
2: Fat guy sitting in the corner. Hey, somebody step on that bug.
3: No, don't.
1: Oh, Buddha's actually doing the pest control.
3: Yeah.
1: Yeah, all right, yeah. They're dressed as Buddha.
0: That's
1: yeah.
0: All right. I like that.
2: Bunch step of fat, on guy, that fat guys.
0: Bunch of okay. Fat guys.
2: Christy Lee, what's going on over there?
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2: Coming up, we have a little bit of history for you, some exciting stuff going on. We have an update on the famous Fresno toilet dive. And we've got how do you smuggle something into a jail? I'll give you a couple hints. There's an orifice involved.
0: Oh.
2: Okay. These are the O'Reilly Auto Parts Studios. 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
2: Mayonnaise has to be on.
4: Yep.
0: That damn horse that kicked her in the head?
4: It moved.
0: Her daughter's OnlyFans account.
4: I don't hate that because then I don't have to ask me for money.
0: Oh. Anytime Tom brings up feces or sodomy.
4: Yeah, I hate that.
0: Anytime Tom plays Tom Jones or The Wreck of the Edmonton Show.
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0: You also hate America.
2: Yesterday at this time, we played the classic Sodom Ego by request from a guy at the airport.
4: That doesn't mean I liked it.
1: Right. Yeah, right. 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
2: how many
1: strengthening your point?
0: She's got you there, Butch.
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5: Ladies and gentlemen, Bob and Tom.
0: Taylor and Travis coming up in sports.
4: Oh.
0: How about that?
2: Yeah.
4: Are they getting married soon?
0: Today's couple, baby.
2: They're great.
0: Yeah, they're fun.
2: They're
0: fun.
2: Great.
0: And now they're quieting down. Yeah.
2: Good for them. Oh,
1: I bet they break some beds, don't they?
0: Oh, boy. Well,
2: no need to go into down vulgar lane.
0: The ugliest baby you've ever seen.
2: Right now,
0: Travis's head.
1: I can't see them getting along in the long run.
2: Okay, let's leave them alone. A couple quick things here.
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15: And a good morning to you on this Friday. If you miss any part of today's show, keep in mind we replay the show all day beginning at 1 p.m. Eastern. It's Bob and Tom's all-day replay. We'll play today's show three times again, back to back to back, so you never have to miss a thing. Pick up where you left off, or if you'd like, just relive it all over again. Just relive it all over again. All day, every day, we're here for you 24/7. This is Bob and Tom Radio. Quick look at things you may have missed. Shares have fallen in Europe and Asia as traders sold to lock in gains from recent rallies in stock markets related to artificial intelligence. U.S. futures mixed. Oil prices have fallen more than 2%. Tokyo's Nikkei 225 index shed 4.2%, and the Kospi in Seoul plunged 5.8%, recovering somewhat from even steeper drops earlier in the day. Both the Nikkei and Kospi hit record highs earlier this week. The wide swings in both markets, typical of the recent volatility in technology shares, as investors react to the deluge of dollars heading to AI data centers and other investments. Thursday, the U.S. stock market drifted to a mixed finish after several AI stocks veered back up the roller coaster. We'll see what happens in the market on Friday. And that's a look at things you may have missed. More of the Bob and Tom Show coming up.
16: Bob and Tom 24/7. Was he a good dad?
17: I don't know. My dad grew up like pre-Oprah Winfrey. So he's like an old school guy. He doesn't know how to like be like, look, son, I love you. You're not doing well in school. Let's work this out. Instead, I'd be watching TV, and this is why he would convey that thought. He'd just come walking in and just go, study! and then he would walk out. Uh-huh. Like, that one was going to motivate me. Like, gee, you know, Dad, I never looked at it that way.
18: Never thought of it that
17: way.
18: Ding, the bell goes off over your head.
17: No, he was hilarious.
18: Oh, study!
17: See, now he used to try to train the dog like that. We got this dog. He was, like, trying to teach him how to sit, and it's like he's starting off calm. Like the first few minutes, he'd just be going, all right, sit. Come on, sit. Sit down. And like literally 5 minutes later, he's just like, you're going to get over there. You're going to sit down. The dog's literally like, you know, walking in circles, peeing on the rug. Like, okay, I don't know what you want, but I know I'm not doing it.
16: We have comedian Michael Palasek joining us here in the studio. Now, you are a young guy.
19: Yeah.
16: Out on the road doing your comedy. I've seen your live show. It was great.
19: Oh, thanks.
16: Yeah. Now, are you, you were, as I recall, a college man?
19: Yeah, I graduated a while ago. And it's weird because I didn't know I was going to do this right away. And people would always ask me those questions. They'd be like, oh, Michael, what are you going to do after graduation? What are you going to do after graduation? What are you going to do after graduation? I'm just like, well, I'm pretty sure my parents are taking me out for dinner.
18: Yeah.
19: After that, I have no idea. I was an English major. All that's helped me do is critique my rejection letters. So.
16: Tell it, brother.
19: I think there should be a comma there. In between the words incompetent and unqualified. Separate
16: that's
19: adjectives.
16: Sad. What are your friends doing from college?
19: I don't know. One of my friends, I remember he was really into science. One of my friends at school, one time he's like, Michael, I'm going to get a tattoo of an atom on my arm. I was like, wow, that's going to be really small.
18: Yeah.
19: You
18: yeah,
19: probably won't be able to see it if it's accurate. I got tattoos of atoms all over my body. Where are they? I don't believe you.
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0: Hey, welcome back to The Bob and Tom Show. We're in the O'Reilly Auto Parts Studios. Christy Lee at the news desk.
4: Hi.
0: There's Pat Godwin.
22: Hello, Chick.
0: Hi, Pat. There's Josh Arnold.
23: Hi.
0: Hi. There's Ace Cosby.
24: Hey, Chick.
0: Hello, I'm Chick, and hello, Tom.
2: Time now for our history lesson.
0: Alrighty.
2: There's a lot to learn in this world.
4: Yeah?
2: You can't walk into the future without understanding the past.
0: Here,
2: exactly
0: right.
2: Or something like that. This is an easy one. Christy, I'm going to start with something. I think you'll understand this.
0: On a scale of 1 to 10, 10 being the easiest.
4: This is easy. Christy, maybe you'll understand.
6: I think you'll understand this, you dumb girl.
4: Yeah, because I'm a blonde. Go ahead.
2: I could give you a hard one.
4: No, give me the easy one.
0: No, Tom, give her the hard one.
7: Yeah, give her the high hard one.
2: I inadvertently walked into that. I apologize for participating in that. That was not my intention.
0: Oh, Christy and Tom, they're at it again.
2: Born in 1894, Carl Benz did what?
4: He developed the Mercedes-Benz?
2: In 1894, he patented the gasoline-driven car.
6: Remember that old commercial? You got my Benz and your Mercedes. You got your Mercedes and my Benz.
0: Two great guys that go great together.
6: History was made.
2: This is an important date. We discussed this recently, on International Donut Day or something. It was on this date in 1963 that JFK gave the famous Ich bin ein Berliner speech. And that has that famous urban legend that he was saying something like, I am a donut. That is not correct. That translates.
6: He was a flawless man. He would never.
2: It translates. I banged Marilyn Monroe. It doesn't translate. It translates as I am a Berliner, and people in Berlin understood what he said. It was a very important speech.
6: Very important speech.
2: Oh, yeah, it's famous.
6: I know. That wall came down that day, didn't it?
4: Yeah, sure did.
2: Okay, a Reagan speech, well, maybe very effective. how about this one?
6: 30 years.
2: On a lighter note, Sonny and Cher, their divorce was finalized on this date in 1975.
0: No kidding.
6: That early? Wow.
2: Yeah, I was kind of surprised at that, too.
6: Was Greg Allman post then, right?
7: Yeah, late post.
2: It's interesting because even Cher's lawyer didn't charge a fee. He worked pro bono.
6: Oh, he did, yeah. He's, Your Honor, my lawyer is pro bono. I need somebody else.
2: Sonny got the house, but Cher got you, babe. Let's see. Elvis performed the last. Okay, Chris, you ready?
4: Yeah.
2: This is going to be an easy one.
4: I know.
2: Elvis Presley performed his last live concert where?
4: Market Square Arena, Indianapolis, Indiana.
2: That's very correct. He was in rough shape. You ever seen any videos of that?
7: Oh, yeah.
0: Kind of lost.
2: Yeah, even the announcers that Elvis has left the building.
0: And he was still standing right there?
2: he's got a bucket of chicken.
0: Have a bucket of fun.
2: Taking some sleeping pills. 1997, J.K. Rowling's published Harry Potter and the Philosopher's Stone.
4: 97. Wow.
6: In America, known as the Sorcerer's Stone.
0: Mm-hmm.
6: I don't know why they.
0: There was a.
6: We couldn't handle the word philosopher.
0: There was a picture that went viral a couple weeks ago of her sitting at a Starbucks writing Harry Potter.
6: I've seen it.
0: Have you seen that?
6: Yeah.
2: Wow.
6: It's pretty cool.
0: Kind of weird, yeah.
2: No, this is for you, chick.
0: Okay.
2: 1824. Happy birthday, William Thompson Kelvin.
0: Is it the temperature guy, Kelvin?
2: Yeah.
0: I don't know what it's for, but...
2: The Kelvin scale.
0: Okay. Mm-hmm.
6: His partner Hobbs never gets any credit.
7: I know.
2: It's something like absolute zero. I think it's used primarily in chemistry and physics. You have to add 200 some degrees or something.
0: You know, there's no such thing as cold. It's just a lack of heat.
2: There you go.
0: You chew on that for a while.
2: This guy, I used to love this guy. Born in 1946, the magician Ricky Jay.
4: Never heard of him.
0: Awesome. Yep.
2: You'd recognize him. He was in...
0: Boogie Nights?
4: Ricky Jay.
2: He was...
6: He's in a lot of movies.
2: He was in Deadwood.
0: Yeah, he was.
2: He was a famous close magic guy. Just amazing.
6: And a famous... card thrower. He could throw a card across a room and it would stick into a watermelon It was crazy.
2: He was
6: the most amazing trick I ever heard him do. He was at a dinner party and he had these cards and he was trying to do a trick and he was getting more and more upset, and finally he just threw a fit. And one person had picked a card and he was trying, he finally just lost his mind and he threw all the cards up in the air and he stormed out. And they were like, geez, what got into him? And eventually somebody noticed that the card that the one guy picked was in the carafe of wine.
4: Oh.
6: A baffling trick.
4: Man.
0: Ta-da!
2: This is obscure. Born in 1963, Richard Garfield, the designer of the game Magic the Gathering.
6: Wow.
4: I don't know that game.
6: It might be one of those stories where he's either a billionaire or he made $10.
4: Yeah, because somebody else made all the money off of it.
2: Apparently, it's the most successful trading card game in the world.
6: Yeah, I never got into it.
2: But generates.
4: Magic the Gathering?
2: Generates billions of dollars a year, according to this news source.
6: Huge. And they're big. You can go to a.
4: When did that start? Because I feel like I've never heard of that.
6: I'm going to say late 90s, early 2000s.
4: Okay, well.
6: Probably in the 90s it started.
2: Apparently, it's caused the retention of more virginity than World of Warcraft. So it's really quite engaging. On this date, you'll know this one, Chick McGee.
0: Yep.
2: 68, born Shannon Sharp.
0: Oh, yeah, tight end. Sterling Sharp was tight end for the Packers, so Shannon Sharp was wide receiver for the Packers. The other one was a tight end for the Broncos.
4: Oh, they were brothers. I didn't know that.
0: Yeah, they are, yeah.
2: Famous people, famous men that have girls' names?
6: Leslie Nielsen.
2: Very good.
0: Prissy McGillicuddy. You ever hear of her?
6: Carol O'Connor.
2: Yeah. Tracy Morgan.
4: Mm. Yeah.
2: Wouldn't you say? Stacy Keach.
4: Yeah. Yeah.
2: Of course. These are all.
6: Yeah.
2: That's kind of Marion Morrison.
4: A boy named Sue.
7: John Wayne, right?
2: Marion Morrison, that's John Wayne's real name. How about the other way around? Male names, that's become more and more common, don't you think?
6: The actress Joey King. Joey, you don't typically think of as a girl's name.
2: Joey Heatherton, remember?
6: Was it? Dan Dangler. She's a porn star.
2: Dan Dangler, really.
6: Yes. I know. A female porn star named Dan Dangler.
0: Know what? I think the Sharps, I think Shannon won the Super Bowl with the Broncos and gave Sterling his ring from the Super Bowl or something like that.
4: Oh, that's nice.
0: That was a good story.
4: That is a good story.
2: Happy birthday. Nice. Chris O'Donnell.
6: He's great.
4: Yeah, he is.
2: The Boy Wonder, right?
0: For a brief shining moment, yeah.
2: In the Batman movie.
6: Yeah, fine. Great
2: film director Paul Thomas Anderson.
0: PTA, we call him.
2: You do?
0: Oh, yeah. Very.
6: Do you have a favorite PTA?
0: Close friend. I'm among the minority. I like, what is the one? It starts with an M.
6: And Magnolia?
0: Magnolia. Ooh, love Aiden. Magnolia. Aiden. Love it.
2: His father is the famous Goulardi.
0: And I think There Will Be Blood, though. Man, oh, man, is that good.
2: Nick Offerman, friend of the show. Here.
0: Manufacturer.
4: Yep.
6: I can row a boat. Canoe.
2: He's an excellent carpenter, very fine actor. Sean Hayes.
4: Uh-huh.
2: He's very funny.
4: Yep.
2: And then
0: amazing pianist as well, Sean Hayes.
4: Really?
2: Mm-hmm. I did not know that.
7: Oh, he's on Broadway. Won the Tony.
2: Derek Jeter.
0: Jeets.
2: Yeah.
0: Number two.
6: Turn two, baby.
0: Derek Jeter, number two.
6: That's very good, Chick.
0: Jeter. Yeah.
2: Jason Schwartzman, born in 1980. You know who he is, Christy?
4: Jason Schwartzman, no.
2: You'd recognize him right away.
0: He's What's-His-Face's son, right?
7: Talia Shire, yeah.
6: Yeah, he's in the Coppola family. He was in Rushmore. He played Max, the kid in Rushmore.
4: Okay, yeah.
6: He's also in Phantom Planet, the band.
0: He wrote the play about the Vietnam War that was amazing, I guess.
4: Lastly, our own Drew Carey's birthday is today.
2: I didn't know that. Happy birthday.
4: Happy birthday, Drew.
2: Lastly, happy birthday, Ariana Grande.
4: Hope somebody gets her some cake.
6: she's been around a while and she's really matured. When is she going to go ahead and change her name to Ariana Venti? God bless it.
2: She'd have to put on a little weight. Did you know that she's actually, this is a weird fun fact. She actually does some really funny impressions.
4: Really?
2: Seriously.
6: She's quite good on talk shows and stuff.
2: Yeah, on talk shows. She does Britney Spears and Celine Dion, and it's very funny.
0: Really?
2: Yeah.
4: I didn't know that.
2: Yes. Ariana.
0: Don't you think her last name, though, lends itself to a larger-than-average opening?
6: Well. Oh. Well, have you seen how?
2: Or Ariola Grande.
0: Would be Ariana Grande.
2: Different thing.
0: You know what I mean?
6: Okay. Saucers.
2: Coming up,
0: it's
2: we
0: not
2: have
0: Ariana Snuggly. I can tell you that.
2: Coming up, interesting enough, we have a lady who would be Vagiani Grande.
4: Yeah.
0: Oh,
2: involving. Yeah. And a little bit of smuggling.
6: Her name ain't Ariana Grips.
2: Yeah, you'll find out what happened there. Also, more rejected license plates. Something very bad happened at a Taco Bell.
0: Very bad.
2: And a very important update, an aspect of the story that we missed involving the courageous folks from the police department who had to fish this guy out of a very unfortunate situation in which he was pretty much ass deep and... well, it's in a problem. We'll find out
0: about
2: that.
0: Isn't it effluence or something?
2: It's awful. These are the O'Reilly Auto Parts Studios. This is the Bob and Tom Show.
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4: Hi, everybody. Christy Lee with your Bob and Tom News Update. People in Venezuela are desperately searching for loved ones after two powerful earthquakes struck Wednesday evening. The 7.2 and 7.5 magnitude quakes caused widespread damage and were among the strongest to strike the country in more than a century. The official death toll rose to around 235, and more casualties are expected as thousands are still reported missing. Apple announced yesterday an increase in prices for iMacs and iPads. Apple announced an increase yesterday in prices for Macs and iPads, citing a memory chip shortage brought on by the AI boom. The company called the demand spike an unprecedented challenge for the consumer electronics industry. They expect iPhone prices, at least the analysts do, to rise later this year. Apple did not comment on that. And Californians will vote in November on a controversial proposal to impose a one-time tax on billionaires to help fund federal funding cuts to health care for low-income people. A major labor union has announced it is moving forward with the proposal, despite staunch pushback from a wide swath of critics, including Democratic Governor Gavin Newsom. Opponents of the measure say it will push billionaires out of the state who contribute so much income tax revenue to California. And that's your news. I'm Christy Lee. More of the Bob and Tom Show on the way.
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5: And the airlines, they tell you all this psychological stuff to make you feel safe. 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And they explain it to you. Like if you go down, if you crash in the ocean, then the seat will float. 2 planes out of 100 go overseas. 98 out of 100 stay right here. So if you want to make me happy, you show me a seat that's going to bounce out of a cornfield. That's what I like. They got everything just confused.
2: James Gregory is our guest. He's not a flyer, apparently. Jeff Rothman is our guest. Jeff is a fine, fine comedian.
4: I actually had to do that once.
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4: 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And that,
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4: That's heavy. 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
7: I went to one of those parties. 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
7: Walked up to a lady and I said, I'm a boy, zip. 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
6: It wasn't about your gender.
0: No. Yeah. I could see how you would make that mistake. Yeah.
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0: Thanks, Christy.
18: Mayonnaise has to be on.
4: Yep.
0: That damn horse that kicked her in the head?
4: It moved.
0: Her daughter's OnlyFans account.
4: I don't hate that because then I don't have to ask me for money.
0: Oh. Anytime Tom brings up feces or sodomy.
4: Yeah, I hate that.
0: Anytime Tom plays Tom Jones or the wreck of the Edmund Fitzgerald.
4: I hate that.
0: You also hate America.
18: Yesterday at this time we played the
2: Tomorrow Night.
0: Hey, welcome back to the Bob and Tom Show. We're in the O'Reilly Auto Parts studios. 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There's Christy Lee.
4: Hello.
0: She's at the news desk. There's Pat Godwin.
7: Hey, Chick.
0: Hey, Pat. There's Josh Arnold.
14: Hi.
0: There's Ace Cosby.
16: Hello.
0: I'm Chick McGee. Coming up on July 4th, 250th anniversary of our country, and here's an eagle.
6: Oh, that's every bit an eagle, isn't
0: it? An eagle, baby.
2: There you go. All right.
0: How about that?
2: And what is the word again? Is it
6: sesquicentennial? Isn't that it?
2: That's 150, right? Sesquicentennial.
6: Bicentennial. Yeah, there's a bi in there too, right?
0: Yeah, you got to get the 50 and then the bicentennial. So 200 and I think it is sesquibicentennial. No, that's not right.
2: It's a big word.
6: I
2: feel
6: like I also saw semi something.
4: It's the semi-quincentennial.
6: Mm-hmm. Oh, yes. Yeah. Semi-quincentennial.
2: Okay. 250 is the way to go with this one.
0: Right.
2: It's a lot easier to remember. Christy Lee is at the Bob and Tom News Desk. What's going on over there?
4: A Maryland woman is in custody for allegedly threatening Taco Bell workers after she had to wait for her food.
6: Arrest her.
0: What?
4: Queen Anne's County Sheriff's Office responded to the restaurant in Chester, quote, for a report of a woman displaying a handgun during a verbal altercation with employees. Despite, deputies took the loaded firearm from the 30-year-old before speaking to employees who explained the woman was upset over her wait time for her food.
6: What a maniac.
4: And Taco Bell's fast. I don't know what, how.
0: My theory is that I think people are more willing to wait longer because of our phones.
8: And they just sit there looking at the phone.
6: So this lady is the exception to the
8: this
6: rule.
8: This is yeah. very much the exception.
2: Hmm. I agree with your theory about, yeah.
8: Yeah, a little bit, right? Think,
2: yeah, we're...
8: A little more patient accidentally.
2: And everything's different. I mean, waiting at the airport's different than it used to be.
8: Right.
2: Waiting in the waiting room at a doctor's office. Do they even have magazines anymore? And if they do, are they from this century?
8: Yeah,
4: I don't think so.
13: No, not really.
2: Yeah, so this lady, I want that gordita or I'm going to Baja blast your ass out of here.
8: Maybe she was really hungry.
4: Maybe.
2: I guess so.
8: What's your go-to at Taco Bell?
6: I enjoy the Mexican pizza very much.
8: I got on the bandwagon for that, and I also enjoy that. Mm,
6: but I always get a crunchy taco, too. I just love the classic.
4: I do, too.
8: I go soft taco supreme.
6: There's nothing wrong with that, dude.
8: I love it.
6: Yeah,
4: crunchy taco, and then I get a side of pintos and cheese, and I put the pintos and cheese on the taco.
6: Oh, that's delicious.
4: Uh-huh. Boy,
8: how do you don't not you wear augment 500 pounds?
2: Don't you augment your order somehow?
6: I get mine without pizza sauce is what it's called. It's kind of a tangier red sauce. Gives me a little bit of the reflux, so I stay away from that.
2: Yeah. Oh, okay. All right.
4: Authorities in Kentucky have arrested two people after locating their drug stash in a bag labeled definitely not drugs.
2: This is the second time.
6: That's right. Yeah.
2: So what surprised me about this was I just thought it was like a bag. It is a joke. They'd written that on there.
4: Laurel County Sheriff's.
2: Do you have a picture of this thing?
4: Office.
2: This is an actual like bag you'd buy at a store.
8: And this picture is from like the evidence? Or
2: yeah.
8: The police report
4: said a detective approached the pair in a parked car and noticed a plastic baggie which contained suspected narcotics.
8: Okay.
4: During the investigation, Chick, the detective discovered another bag with the words definitely not a bag full of drugs written on it.
8: No need to look in here.
4: Found to contain several suspected narcotics.
6: Tom, the photo you saw, did it seem to be a bag that's pre-printed
2: yes.
6: with those words? I gotcha.
8: Wow.
2: It looked like it is.
6: Oh, that's absolutely like an Etsy.
4: Oh, like it's a funny thing.
6: Yeah.
8: Right.
2: In great big letters.
4: Right.
8: And that's a nice font, whatever they've chosen there.
6: Will you look at that woman?
8: It looks like American type. Oh, my God.
4: Trisha Crowley and Damon Bennett were taken into custody.
8: Good God.
6: She looks like the thing John Lithgow saw on the wing of the plane.
8: Yeah. Yes, that's exactly right. Wow.
2: Yeah, but it's so you can buy those bags somewhere?
4: Yeah, apparently.
2: In very bold letters, covering the entire side of a briefcase, it looks like it says whatever.
6: Definitely is spelled incorrectly, too. There's no I, there are two F's.
14: Definitely.
2: Oh, that's funny. I didn't even notice that at the top. Yeah. Wow.
6: Mm. And it also says definitely not a bag full of drugs.
4: Yeah, it does.
6: That
4: is terrible.
2: Do you think it was homemade and you think that is like an Etsy thing?
6: A bag full. All right.
4: A bag
6: you
4: full.
6: You white trash lunatic.
8: Yeah,
2: how many air fresheners do you think they have hanging in their car? Of course, that guy has the teardrop tattoo, right?
4: Didn't look at it.
6: Oh, he did?
2: Yeah.
4: I don't want to know.
6: Can you get those and just, you know, pretend?
13: I think you have to earn it.
6: I mean.
4: What does it mean?
6: That you murdered somebody?
13: Killed somebody.
4: Really?
8: One for each, like three or four.
4: I did not know that.
2: Oh, yeah. It kind of means this.
6: Mm. Also means probable.
2: This kind of means this job interview is over.
6: Yeah.
4: A Michigan woman who was being booked into jail was caught trying to smuggle a bottle of wine into the jail. In her vagina.
6: Ooh,
4: Ms. Monique Megakani was arrested last month for trespassing at a CVS pharmacy in Grand Traverse.
6: A bottle of wine in there, I think it's Monique Megagini.
8: And
4: I love you.
8: Do you work up to that? Or
6: yes. Does she start with like an airplane bottle?
8: Yeah.
2: Red wine.
8: Oh.
4: Well, officers
2: in my vagina.
6: And then a Mickey's, and then...
8: A Mickey's big mouth.
4: Well, officers tried to get the 48-year-old into a squad car. Miss Megiani appeared to have difficulty maneuvering herself into the back seat.
6: Mm-hmm.
4: Uh-huh.
6: She had a bottle of wine up
4: her. The cause for her limited range of motion was discovered when correction officers discovered she, quote, had concealed a bottle of Cupcake Vineyards Pinot Grigio inside her vagina. The intact bottle was destroyed due to biohazard concerns. She pleaded to a felony charge of furnishing contraband to prisoners and is due to be sentenced in August.
6: Wow.
4: Well, at least she was going to share.
2: I guess. Wow.
6: Where'd she keep the glasses?
4: Yeah.
8: Right.
2: Can't you make wine in prison? Isn't that a whole thing?
9: Toilet wine.
2: The so-called Pruno.
0: Yeah, I don't know how much. Is that real?
6: I bet there are documented cases, but boy, it can't be that common.
4: No.
6: You want to, that's where I go to the bathroom.
2: Right. Well, you
6: go
2: do
6: on
2: it,
6: the floor while you wait for the wine to ferment?
2: You do it in the tank, right?
6: Oh, you do?
2: I'm guessing. I don't.
6: Yeah, that would make more sense now that I think about it.
2: You don't want to go down. I mean, that.
6: Of course you would use the tank. Has,
2: notes of, never mind.
0: Yeah. Never mind.
9: I don't remember seeing a tank in prison. They don't have tanks.
2: Oh, they don't have tanks in the toilet?
9: You could take that thing off and use it as a weapon.
4: Yeah, right.
9: I remember
4: it
9: being like a silver kind of pole.
6: Yeah, wow.
2: But so she had a whole bottle in there, huh? Have you ever heard of that brand of wine,
4: Cupcake? Christy? Absolutely.
6: Oh, really? Is it pretty good?
4: It's
6: I mean, passable?
4: Yeah.
2: And as was said earlier,
4: it's not the best.
2: In this case, it's a boxed wine. You see.
4: It's a screw top.
2: Was a Pinot Grigio?
4: Cupcake is a screw top.
2: Is that a white wine?
4: Yes.
2: Okay. Goes well
4: Italian
2: with,
4: white.
2: Goes well with fish.
6: Mm-hmm. Oh,
4: yeah?
6: No.
2: It's a red wine 3 days
0: can
2: a
0: you
2: month.
0: Can you not?
6: Hey, I just got a text from my buddy who works in Budapest.
4: Yeah.
6: He's an exterminator there.
4: Uh-huh.
6: Yeah.
4: Uh-huh.
6: He's in Budapest control.
2: Uh-huh. Right.
6: Uh-huh. He said they actually have an ad campaign.
2: Oh, don't do that.
6: Mr. Pat Godwin helped out with it.
9: Oh, I do the jingle for it.
6: Oh, yeah.
9: Let me see how it goes. Get rid of your household pests, Buddha. Buddha, termites and hornets nest, old Buddha day. Yeah, and I think they're going to go with it.
6: All right.
2: That's good. And then is Buddha himself in it?
9: He will be, yeah.
2: Okay.
9: It's a cartoon.
2: Okay, very good.
6: Buddha.
2: Now, is Buddha allowed to kill insects?
6: No, I bet not.
9: So. Oh,
6: absolutely.
9: Good point.
2: I'm not too clear on the Asian
4: religion.
2: Yeah,
4: because you could be reincarnated as a ladybug or something.
2: Well, I'd rather be a ladybug than a housefly.
6: Yeah, I would too.
2: Ladybugs.
4: I'd love to be a ladybug.
9: Boy,
4: they
9: if I were a carpenter
4: things.
9: Ant.
4: Yeah, munch on some wood, would you?
0: Would you marry him if he were a carpenter?
9: There you go.
2: You know, I did a Tim Harden joke yesterday. Nobody got it.
0: Nobody cared.
2: I guess that's if I were a carpenter ant. That's very good. Thank you. Now, what's coming up in the news, Christy Lee?
4: Coming up, we have that update for you on the guy who fell into the tank. And then we'll have license plates that were rejected.
2: Again.
4: This is another state weighing in on it.
2: Okay. Coming up, we have maybe a slight update on that lyric story that we had about the survey of song lyrics.
4: Oh, yeah.
2: There's another aspect to that. It might be worth exploring. But we'll see. Right now, I want to talk to you about weight loss. Maybe you're trying to lose a few pounds. If you're trying to lose more than a few pounds, serious weight loss, pay attention here. 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Lean is a supplement, as I indicated, and it's been shown to help lower your blood sugar and also help you burn fat by converting it into energy and curb your appetite. 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
14: Ladies and gentlemen, Bob and Tom.
0: Taylor and Travis coming up in sports.
4: Oh.
0: How about that?
2: Yeah.
4: Are they getting married soon?
0: Today's couple, baby.
2: They're great.
0: Yeah, they're fun. They're having
2: fun.
0: They're
2: great.
0: And now they're quieting down. Yeah.
2: Good for them.
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0: Oh, boy.
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0: The ugliest baby you've ever seen.
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0: Travis's head.
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0: Inglewood by a score of 3-2. The Americans move on next Wednesday night, 8 o'clock in Santa Clara, California, and take on Bosnia-Herzegovina. WNBA last night, your winners, Toronto, Seattle, and Las Vegas. Major League Baseball, Interleague action, Pittsburgh beat Seattle 5-1. The Athletics over San Francisco 9-6. In the American League, Tampa Bay over Kansas City 13-2. Houston beat Detroit 2-1. Texas 6, Toronto 5, and Boston beat the Yankees 6-3. National League, Philadelphia beat Washington, the Cubs over the Mets, and Arizona at St. Louis, that one postponed. And this also from the WNBA, they have suspended Phoenix's Alyssa Thomas for one game after she made contact with her fist to Caitlin Clark's throat in Wednesday night's matchup against Indiana in Indianapolis. It happened with 6:52 left in the second quarter and was deemed a non-basketball act. The league gave Thomas a flagrant foul 2 penalty for it. No foul was called during the action by officials. I'm Chick McGee, and that's your Bob and Tom Sports Update.
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28: 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Man, this is some boat. Uh-oh.
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29: Jesus said, take this bread and eat it. 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We appreciate you dying for our sins, but we're all trying to slim down. We want to look good in the painting.
2: Jim McHugh is our guest, recently married. We've established virtually nothing else about you. You're tall.
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2: 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Are you from Boston? 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
30: You know, I'm a transplant. I'm from Connecticut.
2: Because you don't have a discernible
30: Boston
2: accent.
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31: Well, hey, you don't sound like you're from around here.
2: Nice way to embrace the community.
30: You guys don't sound really smart around here.
31: Yeah.
30: It's really sexy with the women too, you know. Which one of you retards is going to buy me a beer?
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0: killings. The 28-year-old was arrested on 102 charges, including unlawful taking of deer, jack lighting or spotlighting, the practice of using high-powered lights to locate the animals in the wild, and hunting without a license.
1: Isn't there the total scumbags.
2: Isn't there a Larson where a deer's pinned up against the wall and somebody's shooting at him and the deer's... I don't know this guy. I've got to think.
1: He's got his back up against. Yeah. He's like, what is this? What did I do to this guy or whatever the hell?
2: What did I do to deserve this?
1: Yeah.
2: See, he thinks it's a
1: cop
2: movie.
3: Well, the way our legal system works, I'm sure this guy's lawyer will argue, Your Honor, that deer had a gun. He fired first. What? I swear.
2: Dared hunt your family?
1: If Disney World or Disneyland decided to have the Bambi experience where you could, all virtual reality kind of stuff, shoot Bambi's mom.
0: No!
2: I don't think
1: would
2: that.
1: You do it?
0: Oh, God, no.
2: Well, wait a minute. If it's, if it's
1: the
2: not,
1: ride is you walk in, you shoot Bambi's mom, and then you just have to watch Bambi. No.
4: Has anybody seen the Kevin Cronin from Mario Speedwagon clip on the internet right now where he talks about they bought a private plane, and it was from somebody rather shady, and that rather shady person got on one time with him to travel somewhere. He opened up like the back of the plane. It was one of those kind of planes, and he shot at deer all strapped in from back there, and they all were completely freaked out.
1: Yeah.
0: Oh, my goodness.
1: Yeah, odd.
4: That's on the internet right now. It's a clip of Kevin on a podcast.
3: I have not seen that. Yikes.
1: Did you hear it from a friend who told you to watch that?
4: I heard it from a friend who...
0: I heard it from a friend.
4: That he'd been fighting around.
0: Yeah, fighting around.
3: Thank you. Thank you, Josh. I enjoyed that very much. Referential, not necessarily humorous.
2: No.
0: That's
2: the best.
3: I chuckled. I gave it the hearty chuckle.
1: Would I rather have the hearty chuckle and the words not humorous, or would I rather have complete silence throughout?
2: No.
1: I'll try to figure it. I'll decide.
3: I like the referential stuff. That's very nice. Now, it's time to check in with Chick McGee.
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0: Of vertical titles. Wow. David Clayton Thomas, the lead singer of Blood, Sweat, and Tears, whose husky, high-strung tenor on Spinning Wheel and other hits of the late 60s, has died at the age of 84. He passed Wednesday in Toronto. And a series of Norman Rockwell sketches of scenes from the West Wing lobby going on display for the very first time. The four 1940s-era sketches titled So You Want to See the President? Depicts U.S. senators, generals, even a Miss America, biding time as they wait in the reception area. They'll be on display through June of 2027 at the White House Historical Association. It's called the People's House Exhibit, and they're located near the White House. And that's your entertainment news. I'm Christy Lee. More of the Bob and Tom Show coming up.
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21: Jimmy Schubert is our guest.
22: I'll tell you, something happened to me the other day. I was in this diner getting breakfast, and I'm looking at the menu, and I get a stick on the menu called a protein scramble, and I'm looking at it, and basically it's an egg omelet with chicken meat in it. Which is wrong. I mean, you don't take the eggs out of the chicken and then cook the chicken and put it in the eggs. Okay, that's too much chicken. I don't know who's back there cooking some kind of poultry serial killer, some barnyard strangler. That's an omelet that spans two generations.
21: That's wrong.
22: That's not breakfast. That's a vendetta. You know, that's like taking your hamburger and dipping it into your milk. You don't do it. It's not kosher. You got to separate some things. You know what I mean?
23: Are the stars out tonight? I don't care if it's cloudy or bright. Because I'm blind.
1: Jeez.
2: Bill Bauer is our guest. Mild Bill
4: Bauer. The thing is, with my family, there's always something going on. I got an aunt. She is the family failure. I mean, everything she touches, it just goes wrong. Finally, at the age of 87, she had to declare bankruptcy.
0: Oh.
4: Now she can't buy a house until she's 94.
1: That poor soul.
4: She is a victim. She's a victim.
1: Absolutely.
4: She's at home last week, knocking on the door, vacuum cleaner salesman. I got a dandy of a vacuum to show you, ma'am. Oh, I can't afford it. I don't have any money at all. Just let me show you what it can do. He forces his way into her place, reaches behind his back, pulls out a sack of horse manure, dumps it on the floor, and goes, whatever this vacuum doesn't pick up, I'll eat. She goes, well, I hope you got a hell of an appetite because they turned off my electricity this morning.
5: 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Geniuses in France.
0: Hi, everybody. This is Christy Lee, and here's a classic bit of comedy.
1: Yeah, Tom!
0: We'll be back in just a few on Bob and Tom Radio, 24/7.
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0: Uh-oh.
24: Walked up to a lady, and I said, I'm a boy, zip. 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
2: Yeah. I could see how you would make that mistake.
24: 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I got the invitation, I said.
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2: 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I'm a boy, zip.
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5: You don't say we didn't warn you. There's laughter ahead.
26: You guys want to grab lunch?
1: We can't go anymore.
26: Holy
2: That's
26: cow.
2: A good day's work, everybody.
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2: Hey, welcome back to the Bob and Tom Show. Christy Lee at the news desk.
0: Hello.
2: There's Pat Godwin.
24: Hey, Chick.
2: Hey, man. There's Josh Arnold.
27: Hi.
2: Hi. There's Ace Cosby.
27: Hello.
2: I'm Chick McGee. Hello, Tom.
1: Hello, Chick McGee. A couple quick things.
2: I mentioned
1: Pat Godwin's got his television special out there on the Dry Bar app and the Dry Bar webpage, YouTube, etc. Also, I wanted to mention there's a new Pat Godwin t-shirt. I'm looking at one right there, and that's going to be available starting Monday when we bring back our pop-up shop, also featuring a bunch of cool shirts and a sweatshirt hoodie thing with the Camp Radio Wood on it, which is kind of a cool thing.
0: Yeah.
1: I kind of like it. But that'll be posted. And it'll become active coming up on Monday, the Bob and Tom Store pop-up shop. Right now, we're going to pop back over to Christy Lee at the news desk.
0: Plan to auction more than 100 artifacts salvaged from the wreckage of the Titanic is facing pushback from the U.S. government. RMS Titanic, Inc., the company that owns the exclusive salvage rights to the famous wreck in the North Atlantic, is seeking to sell items like personal belongings, currency, and decor, despite previous agreements to only display them at museums and traveling exhibitions. According to court documents, the National Oceanic and Atmospheric Administration is arguing that such a sale would violate RMS Titanic's legal obligation to the wreck site.
1: So a private collector could get something now?
0: Yeah, since 1987, salvage operations have retrieved thousands of items and even chunks of the Titanic's hull.
1: Yeah, I bet they get a lot of money for that door.
26: Yeah, that'll go for
1: big bucks. The one Leo was clinging to?
26: Yeah. Oh, yeah. Jack, please.
2: Yeah. Oh, sorry. Jack and Rose.
1: Sorry.
0: The company has tried to sell artifacts.
28: Have you seen online where they take famous movies and put a golden retriever in them for no reason? And one of them is Jack and Rose in the door, and the golden retriever's sitting on the door. looking at both of them. It's adorable.
0: The company has tried to sell artifacts, but those efforts were roundly opposed by the U.S. courts, along with preservation groups and relatives of the victims. However, items saved by survivors or plucked from the water by rescuers can be sold and often fetch big sums. A life jacket worn by a passenger went for just over $900,000 in April. And a gold pocket watch given to the ship captain who rescued the survivors was sold for nearly $2 million in 2024.
1: Wait a minute. It's not the captain of the Titanic. It's the captain of like the Carpathia lifeboats. or one of the
28: rescue ships. Yeah.
26: Oh. And I don't know about the legality, but bad taste.
0: Yeah, right?
26: Yeah.
28: Well, you would think there would be some sort of
2: curse, right?
26: Yeah.
2: Somehow.
1: What about the finder's keeper's law? What do you think?
26: I mean, I think there's something to be said for that. Hey, we went down there and got it. I should be able to do whatever I want with it.
0: Yeah, we don't see you going there and getting it.
2: Was that a real thing? Possession is 9/10 of the law? I've always heard that.
1: I know when they find these ships full of gold, a lot of countries want half or something. Mm-hmm.
2: I know a friend of mine named Nick and his girlfriend, Jacqueline, they deep dived with their another buddy, Lou, that helped him find...
26: How did that... Where's
1: this going?
26: Everybody ended up okay, right?
2: Everybody was okay. Oh, I'm sorry. That's the movie, The Deep. I don't have any. I don't have any of those friends. I'm sorry.
26: Lou, you said.
2: Lou. Lou Gossett gets his head crushed by a heel.
1: Of course.
2: Yeah, okay.
0: Here's a sweet story for you, Tom. At the great St. Bernard Pass in the Swiss Alps, St. Bernard dogs walk the same mountain paths their ancestors patrolled for hundreds of years.
26: Wow.
2: They're good boys.
0: Yes, down in the Valley Berryland, a museum dedicated to the iconic dogs is celebrating its first year in business.
2: How is Chuck Berry not playing there?
0: Since opening last summer in Martigny, Switzerland, over 130,000 people have visited. Martigny.
2: Martigny. Maybe you're right.
26: Do you get to play with the St. Bernards?
0: You can watch grooming sessions, use augmented reality to explore the mountain pass, and learn about the dog's history. The St. Bernards, once famous for mountain rescues, are now too large for such tasks. Instead, they just visit hospitals and schools.
2: Oh, they're just
0: here. I love St. Bernards. My cousins always had them.
26: I love them, too.
0: They drool a little bit, though.
26: I've heard they're hard to have, but I love them.
0: Yeah, they're so sweet.
1: You ever seen a Newfoundland?
0: Yeah.
26: Yeah, I love those, too.
1: Very similar look. Yep. Tend to live a little longer.
0: Newfies.
1: Yeah, they're beautiful. We never got to the... I had another fast food story. Maybe we can get it on Monday.
0: I didn't have one.
1: It involves another assault.
26: Oh, no.
0: Are we talking about the Subway one?
1: Yeah.
0: We'll get to it Monday.
1: Okay. I'd like that without the stale bread, please. Oh, once again, coming up Monday, we're going to reopen the pop-up shop, and it'll have some pretty cool shirts. So, some brand new stuff we've never had before. So if you're looking for something fun, possible gift, et cetera, be watching Monday, and we'll be back, of course, and look forward to a big week as we get ready for the 4th of July. 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
1: Mayonnaise has to be on.
0: Yep.
2: That damn horse that kicked her in the head?
0: It moved.
2: Her daughter's OnlyFans account.
0: I don't hate that because then I don't have to ask me for money.
2: Oh. Anytime Tom brings up feces or sodomy.
0: Yeah, I hate that.
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1: How many?
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16: Investors react to the deluge of dollars heading to AI data centers and other investments. Thursday, the U.S. stock market drifted to a mixed finish after several AI stocks veered back up the roller coaster. We'll see what happens in the market on Friday. And that's a look at things you may have missed. 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
18: Why do you have to get drunk to be an ass? Why do you have to get tight before you get loose?

0: And then I figured I didn't need to write anymore.
1: Say hello and goodbye to Louie quickly.
2: Hi, Louie.
1: Louie Katz is here with us. Louie, you look like a 20-year-old Woody Allen. But I don't know anything about you except that you are actually from Los Angeles, California, born and raised.
3: Yeah.
1: That's very unusual.
3: Yeah. Rare. Very rare. But that's
1: for comedians. I mean, most of them want to move there.
3: But. Yeah, everyone moves there, but I'm actually from there.
1: Okay. Are you married or single? Or?
3: No, I'm single. A lot of my friends are starting to get married, though, which is kind of weird.
1: Okay.
3: Rest of us use condoms, but some of us are starting to get married.
2: Yeah.
3: It's tough for me, though, because I'm like, I'm supposed to be happy for them. They're getting married, but it's just, I'm just not happy at all for them. It just seems kind of pathetic to me. I mean, these are like, they're grown men, but all of a sudden they get married. They have to start asking for permission before they do stuff, you know. Yeah. They're always apologizing for things. It seems like they don't even know what for. Just stuck on repeat. Just sorry. You know? And as soon as they get married, they all get these big old guts on them, you know. I mean, that's not from drinking beer. That's from swallowing pride.
1: A new interpretation?
4: Yeah.
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1: Comedian Paul Gilmartin, last time you were here, you mentioned the fact that you had a rather unfortunate experience with marijuana. involving your door and your car. And
13: here's the reason why I really should not smoke pot anymore. Just a couple months ago, I get high. And I'm pretty high. I go out to get some, you know, ice cream or something that, you know, that you have to have after you smoke pot. And I'm walking to the car and I'm making a list in my head of stuff I might as well get while I'm at the grocery store. I'm very intense into it. And I get in the car and I sit down and I go, okay, I got the list. And I look up. And there's no steering wheel. I'm in the back seat.
14: And then I pretend like I'm looking for something in case neighbors see me. Because a lot of people, when they look for something in their car, they actually get in and sit upright. What an idiot.
1: Wow.
14: But you have to tell your friends that one. There's no way you can hide that.
1: Do your parents know you smoke pot?
14: I smoke pot with my parents.
2: Oh, wow.
1: Really?
14: Yeah. I never told you that?
2: No.
14: Yeah, my parents had been nagging me for years to tell them, you know, what's it like smoking pot? And finally they came to me and they said, it was like they had a little meeting. My dad was like, Paul, your mother and I have decided we're going to try marijuana. You think you could rustle some up for us?
1: Wow.
14: Okay, daddy-o. Purchase us several cigarettes, I shall reimburse you. You're going to write me a check and put marijuana in the left-hand corner? But a friend of mine brought a joint over, and I didn't tell him my parents were going to smoke. I thought it'd surprise him.
2: Oh, nice.
14: You know, and he's talking to my mom, that's a lovely housecoat, Mrs. Gilmartin.
2: Hey, do you have the stash?
14: Yeah, that's what I said. Hey, Greg, light up that fatty. You want more money for the pot? What gives? Come on, fire it up.
15: What, you holding out for us, man? Come on.
14: It was fun for about 2 minutes, and then it occurs to me I'm stoned, and now I'm stuck with my parents for the next 4 hours.
16: Did they get stoned?
14: Yeah, yeah. My dad just actually went to bed, and the next morning, my mind was racing all night. And my mom just sat there and asked a zillion questions. My friend is like, come on, let's go to a party. I was like, no, you don't get a senior citizen high and then ditch them. My mom's like, my mouth is dry. It's normal. Why am I so dry? Give me some juice.
13: I was like, oh my God. It's really, really weird looking at your mom and her eyelids are half open. It's really weird. It was the whole thing, though, it really was worth it. Just to see the expression on my friend's face when he took a hit, passed it to my mom, and looked back at me. It was just like... Like he was handing a nun a dildo.
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9: This is a weird story.
18: What's right. happening?
16: What is it?
15: That's the only kind we do.
16: Yep.
9: You lived in Miami for quite some time, Pat.
18: Yeah, I did. Yeah.
15: Mm-hmm. At Barry Gibb's guest house.
18: I was kept man by Barry Gibb.
16: We're just story. Hearing about this? Wow.
9: I'm a big fan of the Publix.
16: Yeah, I love Publix.
18: Fantastic.
15: Good store.
16: Chantilly cake. Oh, my
9: great.
16: God.
9: Florida Place. Great grocery store.
15: No rotisserie chickens to die for.
9: According to this arrest report, authorities say a man pulled a knife on another man in the bathroom at a Publix.
15: Huh.
9: Quote, he really needed to use the stall.
18: And I'll cut you if you don't let me.
9: According to the arrest report, the victim was using the men's room at the Publix, one of the Publix stores in Miami. The 72-year-old suspect entered the restroom frantically and began to bang on the stall door, demanding the man seated inside get out. As the victim was leaving the stall, the suspect pulled out a knife and, quote, tried to cut him.
16: Oh, my gosh.
9: Police came. The suspect reportedly told the officer he really needed to use the restroom. The victim did not move out of his way, so he took out a knife.
16: Could you move out of the way if somebody yelled at you and you were mid whatever you were doing? No.
9: Oh, I'm not trying to defend anybody here, but
15: yeah.
9: Yikes.
15: Yeah, scary. That's not a sane man.
9: Ironically, scared the crap out of him, and he just left.
15: Oh, I see.
9: Just left the facility.
15: Scared the crap out of him. You ever see a movie where somebody's going number two, and then there's like something that happens, and they just get up and pull their pants up and walk out to see what it
18: that's
15: is?
18: That's common, yeah. That's a movie.
15: What?
16: They didn't wipe or nothing.
15: Yeah. It's like, we don't want to sit here as an audience and watch somebody wipe. But at the same time, now all I can think about is... Crusty. Sir Mudbutt.
9: And I wasn't going to do the story.
16: Sir Mudbutt.
15: Arise, Sir Mudbutt.
9: It doesn't make it clear if the suspect, by the way, entered the aforementioned stall and did what he had to do.
16: I was going to say, did he?
9: Carved his initials into the...
15: Well, might as well.
9: Well, there. Apparently, prairie dogging was happening.
15: Have you ever done any bathroom graffiti?
9: No.
15: Here I said, brokenhearted.
18: Either have I. I am an admirer, though.
9: Really?
18: Yeah. These days it gets very political very quickly.
9: That's just what I need.
15: I bet it does.
9: More politics,
15: I bet it
9: please.
15: Does.
18: Somebody will scratch out, it makes zero sense why.
16: Back in the olden days, before you were born almost... People just wrote phone numbers for a good time call.
18: It was like classic.
16: Yeah. Now there was no politics involved. It was just
18: X's.
16: Weird.
9: And
16: phone
9: Pat, you were telling me. And Pat was telling me half the time those were guys, right?
18: Oh yeah, more than half.
9: Is this Rhonda?
16: I wondered if anybody ever wrote those down. Now I know.
15: Yeah, the crank phone call has gone away, hasn't it?
16: Yeah.
15: I guess. Everything's caller ID.
16: Because nobody answers.
9: Oh, it's been replaced now with calls from
15: telemarketers.
9: I can't stand it.
16: Because if the name doesn't come up, we don't answer the phone.
15: How many
16: right?
15: times does your phone ring a day and it says possible telemarketer?
9: At least four.
15: Yeah. I would say, five, over under five.
9: And my question is, whenever you hit that thing, block and reports spam, apparently that's not working.
15: It just doesn't seem to. I have my own theory on that. I think they just put that up there to make you feel better.
9: I think you're
18: maybe.
9: Right.
18: Maybe.
16: Yeah.
15: Nothing happens when you push that button. It deletes it, but that's about it. Yeah.
9: Yeah. Okay. Now, Christy Lee is at the SILAC Insurance News Desk. What's happening?
15: What if that goes when you hit that delete and report and it goes to some marksman?
9: I'd be fully in favor of it.
15: All right. Yeah. Hey, we got another one. Hang on. I got him. Yeah. Okay. He's deleted.
18: Stretching out the window.
15: That's right. Sorry, Chris.
16: A new poll shows Christmas songs Americans find the most annoying. Finance Buzz surveyed over 1,200 U.S. adults.
15: Oh, right. Finance Buzz, yeah. Hey, they're weighing in.
16: Found out that the most annoying holiday songs are...
18: Are we starting with one? Or
16: should we start at one or ten?
1: You start at ten.
15: Okay. Yeah, start at ten. I find if this... Okay, go ahead.
16: See if we have the same list.
15: Yep.
16: Number 10, do you hear what I hear?
18: Oh, that's one of my favorites.
19: That's not bad.
15: That is not the one I have
1: and
15: on
1: that,
15: my
1: and
15: list.
1: And that doesn't get overplayed.
18: No, I love that one.
15: Number 10 on my list is Grandma Got Run Over by a Reindeer.
16: That's not even on my list.
15: It's not.
18: That's shocking.
15: Wow.
1: Yeah, I change the channel if that comes up.
15: Grandma?
16: The grandma one? Yeah, number 9 is a song that we've talked about in here before, The Wonderful Christmas Time by Paul McCartney.
18: Oh, okay.
1: I will defend that one. I like that.
19: I hate it.
15: My number 9 is Dominic the Donkey by Lou Monti.
1: What?
18: I am familiar with it.
16: Dominic the Donkey.
1: Is this an American list you're looking
15: Dominic
1: at?
15: Dominic the Donkey by Lou Monti. I have basically kind of tangentially heard of this. Yes.
16: I have not heard this.
18: I will hear it once a year on one of those.
19: You know it too, Josh?
18: I do, yeah. I couldn't sing it for you. But I know because I remember going, what is this? And then kind of smiling.
15: I think it's kind of like Rudolph the Red-Nosed Reindeer, kind of, but he's Dominic the Donkey or something like that.
1: It sounds like one of those...
16: I think our producer's frantically looking
1: for... Sounds like one of those things they tried to like make a cartoon of and force it down our throats and it didn't fly. I don't know.
16: Yeah.
18: Right.
16: Okay. Number 8 is White Christmas.
15: Oh, yeah. I like White Christmas.
16: Do you? Christmas.
1: I'm over it.
15: My number 8 is I Want a Hippopotamus for Christmas.
16: See, yours is almost like novelties.
15: By Gayla Peavy.
18: Yeah.
16: That's these are
18: cute
16: the 10
18: one is
15: okay,
18: cute.
15: This is a different list. The 10 most annoying Christmas songs ever made.
18: Oh, that's what you've got?
15: That's what my
18: list is. Gotcha.
16: Well,
18: right.
16: That's what these are.
18: Well, these are hated, right?
16: Annoying holiday songs.
18: Oh, okay.
16: Yeah,
18: all right.
16: Annoying. Number 7, Happy Christmas, War is Over, John Lennon.
1: I truly hate that.
19: I like that a lot.
15: Is Christmas.
18: I think it's
15: Do
18: lovely.
15: You?
19: I think it's
15: okay.
19: Incredible melody. Right. Yeah, I've
1: always heard this.
19: When
1: is
19: Yoko,
1: Yoko
19: comes in, it's annoying.
18: Yeah, I think it's very, very nice.
1: Horrible.
16: Number 6, what did you have number 7?
15: Christmas Shoes by New Song.
16: What?
15: I don't even know what the hell that is. Yeah.
16: Number 6 is Deck the Halls.
1: That's kind of...
18: This is a little Baha
1: generic,
18: Baha humbuggish.
16: My favorite Christmas song, one of them of all time, is number 5.
15: Wait a
16: annoying.
15: Minute.
16: Oh.
15: Do They Know It's Christmas by Band-Aid?
16: That's 6?
19: I don't.
15: Do they
18: that's
15: know
18: not for
15: it's
18: me.
15: Christmas that's, after?
18: I don't hate it, but it's I don't care for it.
16: That's not on my list at all either. Number 5 is Baby It's Cold Outside.
18: That's ridiculous. That's
16: I know.
18: A great
16: it's a
18: song.
16: Beautiful
1: yeah, I like
16: song.
1: That.
15: Mine is Christmas Wrapping by the Waitresses.
16: Oh, that's a great song.
19: Huh.
1: I kind of like that one.
19: Innovative and
15: you like clever. You like Christmas? Merry Christmas.
16: It's
15: Merry
16: it's
15: Christmas.
1: It's got kind of a lazy feel that I like.
18: But I can also see why it annoys some.
15: Yeah, yeah, sure.
16: Number 4, Holly Jolly Christmas by Burl Ives.
18: That's one of the best.
19: It's fantastic.
18: And it's all of a minute 30. Right? What are these?
19: Oh, he's so joyful in it.
15: We're just getting to the meat on my list. Funky, Funky Christmas by New Kids on the Block.
16: Oh.
1: I'm not familiar with any of these on your list.
16: Number
15: Tom,
16: 3, I have...
15: There's a lot you're not familiar with.
1: I know.
15: Okay.
16: This will make Tom happy because this is his most hated. Feliz Navidad.
18: What?
16: Yeah,
19: I'm not a fan.
16: Most annoying.
15: I like that one. I like that one.
1: It's so repetitive.
19: God, it's horrible.
18: Oh, it's nice.
1: Here,
16: Feliz Navidad.
1: I like Bob's version.
18: What was his?
1: Please drop your top. Please drop your top.
18: Please drop your top?
1: Yeah, it's a classic.
18: Well, at least he's being polite about it.
16: Yeah.
19: As opposed to ordering a top drop.
15: Mine is the Chipmunk song, Christmas
16: that
15: Don't
16: Be
15: Late.
16: That is number 2 on my list.
18: That's one of the best also.
15: I love that one.
1: Alvin!
16: What's your number 2?
18: Yeah.
15: And my number 2 is That's Christmas to Me by Pentatonix.
18: Oh, yeah.
16: Yeah.
18: Yeah. I don't hate it also, but... Boy, do I like all these?
16: And my number 1 on this Finance Buzz survey, All I Want for Christmas Is You by Mariah Carey.
15: My number 1 is Wonderful, Wonderful Christmas Time, Paul McCartney, the most annoying.
19: I'm with you on that
15: And
19: one.
15: Ladies and gentlemen, he needs no introduction, really. It's Lou Monti. And this is Dominic the Donkey.
18: That's fun. Sounds like Christmas
20: hey,
18: Bear.
20: It's Dominic the Donkey. Jingity-jing.
1: Hee-haw, hee-haw.
20: Okay,
19: I've had enough. Christmas Honky.
15: He's a honky donkey. This is beautiful.
18: This will show up on some of those stations.
19: Really?
18: Yeah.
20: Santa's got a little friend. His name is Dominic.
15: Uh-oh.
20: The cutest little donkey. You'll never see him

0: Okay.
1: Isn't that cute, Tom?
2: Does your donkey bite?
3: Reindeers can't climb the hills of Italy.
0: Yeah, this sounds like one of the ones that at the school Christmas pageant they force the kids to do because...
4: the music teacher's Italian or something?
0: The program title, We Can't Mention Jesus. You know what I'm talking about.
1: That's a fun one.
4: I like the...
0: that should be that should be a new Christmas song.
4: I like the hee-haw, hee-haw.
0: We Can't Mention Jesus.
1: Yeah.
0: A perfect song for every school's holiday party.
3: But you have a Christmas album?
1: Christmas album? Christmas bonus, yes.
3: Yeah, Christmas bonus. Could you play us a song from Christmas bonus?
1: I could. We could take one of Chick's most annoying songs and maybe turn it around and get some life.
3: That
1: put some life into it.
4: Hee-haw, hee-haw.
1: This is how we do it where I come from. Grandpa got worked over by a mobster.
4: Oh!

0: So we went to Vinny for a loan.
1: Oh, no.
0: He got behind on his payments. So the Vin man sent a goon to break some bones. When they found him Christmas morning at the scene of the attack, he was bruised and barely breathing in the trunk of an all-black Cadillac. Everybody sing, Grandpa got worked over by a mobster. Walking in New Jersey Christmas Eve.
2: Walking.
0: I swallowed funny. I got a bug in my throat. I got the bronchitis that Josh has. You may say there isn't any mafia. But as for me and Grandma, we believe they put a horse head in his bedroom. Around his neck there was a note. You better raise some cash by midnight or they'll find you with a fish shoved down your throat. Oh, I've warned all my friends and neighbors. Only 7 more minutes. Always borrow.
1: Joke.
0: Always borrow from a bank. Or when you turn on your ignition, you'll find an extra tiger in your tank.

0: friggin' Christmas.
1: Oh, thank you very much, Pat.
2: You're welcome.
3: Dominic the Donkey.
2: Donkey.
3: You've never heard donkey pronounced donkey?
4: Donkey.
1: No.
3: Sure.
5: Oh, that's how they do it.
4: Tom did not so like
3: it,
4: that.
3: No, he hated it.
4: No.
3: Hated it.
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4: Oh.
3: How about that?
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4: Are they getting married soon?
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14: To my own, which I change every 2 seconds. And I'm not afraid to ask for directions because I can't fold a map. And I stand behind my man so I can nag him as much as I can. And I can

0: She's like, Michael, I hate it when you drink. You always become somebody else. I'm like, Mom, that's why I do it.
1: Yeah,
2: we left.
1: Yeah. Yeah, we left now.
2: What's your drink of choice?
0: My drink of choice. I like Guinness. I like Guinness.
2: Really?
0: I don't know if that's a.
1: That's all right.
3: That's awesome. Good.
2: Christy, you're nodding. You approve?
1: Yeah, I was expecting something sweet.
3: Oh, Bob.
1: Mm-hmm. Well, I mean, you know, it doesn't seem like a beer drinker. Yeah. It looks more like a Mai Tai drinker to me.
0: My mom's Irish, so I always feel like...
1: Okay.
0: Like, growing up, it was weird because she's Irish Catholic, so she's, like, super Catholic, you know? Mm-hmm. And whenever we did something wrong, she'd, like, go off. She'd be like, who broke the fishbowl? Jesus, Mary and Joseph.
3: Yeah.
1: Yeah.
3: You
1: know,
0: my brother'd be like, wow, we should go tell her it was us. Yeah. I'd be like, no, we're not even one of the top three suspects. We're not even in the lineup. We're Catholic. Jesus died for our sins. He won't mind taking the heat on a fishbowl.
4: I think the fetching the towel deserves a thank you. The one guy called in that. Yeah.
5: Tossing the towel to you.
4: Mm-hmm. Sure. That deserves a thank you.
5: Thanks, buddy.
2: Yeah, but you don't want to do a thing where you come out with a hand towel and you go, oh, wait a minute, you probably want this one, and you throw the
1: big wet towel. No, you don't.
2: You know, implying.
4: What's something you were talking about earlier?
2: Stadium beers.
4: Your money shot you were saying was?
6: So? Oh, it's like 24 ounces.
4: So I don't know if this is with age, but I don't really have what you'd call a money shot. Mine just kind of quietly leaves the party. More of a will you take a check shot?
1: Kind of just slip out the side
5: just
1: door.
5: Just kind of moseys out.
2: That's my favorite joke of the year. Just kind of quietly leaves
1: the party. Okay.
5: Wow.
2: Yeah.
7: Morning laughter just might be the best medicine.
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0: to do chores. Have you ever even milked a cow, Johnny?
1: Yes, I have.
0: Oh. Have you ever even plowed a field, Johnny?
1: Yes, I have.
2: Probably not too many since the record deal, though, right?
0: Yes, and those days are gone. Have you ever even made love to a woman, Johnny?
1: In the operative sense of the word, or...
0: You can go back to Clinton's definition if you want. My point is, Johnny, what's that like?

0: 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All day and all night.
1: Really? No, seriously. Really?
0: Bob and Tom Radio.
2: Welcome back to the Bob and Tom Show. You're listening to the Black Moods. They're our live band this morning. Christy's here, Pat Godwin, Willie Griswold, Josh Arnold, Ace Cosby. I'm Chick. Hello, Tom.
3: Got a letter here from Chad.
2: Whatever, Chad.
3: He says, hello, Bob and Tom Show. Please forward my appreciation to the Black Moods. Loved their cover of The Doors.
4: Nice.
3: Well, thank you very much, Little Roadhouse Blues. We're going to hook up with comedian Greg Warren in a matter of moments. Before we do, you got some a little quick something for us?
5: Sure.
3: What do you got? Let's hear it.
5: Oh, it's just a little song called Bad News.

0: That is my favorite.
1: You know what that song's about? Persistence. That's what that's,
2: you know, never
1: that's
2: about.
0: That's a nice way to put it. Just like the other one, I feel like, well, when's the murder going to take place? I've got my eyes on you. Someone's about to get kidnapped.
1: I don't know if he has bad intentions.
3: A lot of Forensic Files.
1: Yeah.
0: That is so great. I love that song.
3: Thank you very much.
0: And for those of you that can't see it, there was some weird eye movement from the bass, Jordan.
1: Oh, yeah.
0: That's just terrific. I had to tell you guys too,
3: while you guys were talking, because we're looking for a new record title. So, Vagina Races, is that what you guys said earlier? Dildo Races, maybe.
2: Dildo Races.
3: Yeah, sure, right. Vibrator Races.
0: Yeah, I think that we were talking about the so-called concept of the medical thing that I'm somewhat skeptical of, the so-called summer penis. And I said, there's the fall vagina.
3: This seems more poetic.
0: The scent of pumpkin spice and burning leaves.
1: Yeah.
0: The Black Moon. So, that song is so nice. Did you write that? Who wrote that? This collectively, did you guys put that together?
3: Yeah, mm-hmm. Yeah. We did. We wrote
1: it. It was actually
3: together.
1: Paul Anka. Isn't that interesting? Yeah. One of his...
4: Tiny world.
1: Sort of a lesser name.
0: Was there a meeting where the bass player said, hey, can I sing one, for God's sake?
3: Yeah. I think it started out as Good News, and Chico's like, that sucks.
5: Yeah, that's lame. Good News.
3: Good news, I got my eyes on you. It was a Paul Anka song at that point.
1: Yeah.
0: Now, what we're going to do is, I want you to notice, this is called the professional segue. Hey, speaking of good news, we have comedian Greg Warren in the line.
1: Oh, that is good news.
0: Is it, though?
2: Yeah.
0: Yes, it is.
1: Greg.
0: Hey, Greg, are you back in your own apartment finally, your condo?
6: No.
0: darn it.
6: Same.
0: Sorry, same I thought it was. I thought they'd finished it off.
4: You know, you keep guessing about situations, though. That's what you do best.
0: Well, it doesn't matter because your soul is in a good place, and you're a great comedian. How are things, Greg?
6: They're fine. Nice to see you guys. Yeah. I had a hard time hearing the Black Moods, but man, they look like rock stars. That's for sure.
1: They are. Yes. They play are great. Indeed.
6: Yeah.
2: Okay.
4: What's this week's topics, Greg?
6: Well, I'm glad you asked, Chick. It's summertime. I thought we should get into the history of sunglasses.
0: Oh, cool. Yeah.
6: You know, some people call them shades. Some people call them sunnies.
4: Some conversations about why are sunglasses so expensive and why are certain brands and like one company owns all these. Can you tell us all about this, Greg?
6: Yeah, that's an Italian company. They're vertically integrated, Chick. They own, like, not only do they make them, they sell them too.
4: Right. Wow. Right.
0: Don't they own like Oakley and
4: Ray-Bans?
0: And,
4: yeah, all the big guys.
6: As well as Sunglass Hut.
2: Oh.
4: Yeah. Oh, I see.
2: Yeah.

0: They made sunglasses from flat panes of smoky quartz. Smoky quartz, of course, one of my favorite blues musicians.
1: Very good. Yes. Yeah, underrated.
0: Yeah. This was in China in the 12th century or possibly earlier. And apparently these Chinese judges would wear these glasses. When they were questioning somebody that was on trial, they didn't want them to be able to see their facial expressions.
1: Oh, kind of like poker players.
0: Yes. Actually, I think in some of those early 12th century TV shows where they had poker players, they wore those too, I think. that was way before the hoodie was invented, Josh.
1: Boy, some of those guys, you get a hoodie, headphones, and sunglasses.
0: Yeah, they really.
1: You cannot.
0: They really. Yeah, I like some of those guys that are doing it at the $2 table in St. Louis. All right, guys, let's take
1: it. Wouldn't it be funny, though, if they verbally gave away all their, yes, an ace! They're wearing all that stuff, but they just, they suck.
2: They're wearing those.
3: That's a great sketch right there. That is.
2: What if they were wearing mirrored sunglasses?
0: Yeah.
2: Hey, Fred, I can see your hand, badass.
0: In Italy, Italian noble women, traveling through Venice by gondola. That was the way a lot of people got around in Venice back then and today, I guess. They carried large green glasses in handheld frames. Those were called gondola glasses or Vetri de Dama. Translated as lady glasses. That was my nickname in the seventh grade. Lady glasses. My mom had some big frames. I looked like Sally Jesse Raphael when I was going to middle school, and it wasn't a good look, guys. Thanks a lot, Mom.
2: Wow.
0: These were supposed to protect them from the glare coming off the canals, and they were good. Remarkably, these green glasses were found to be even more effective at blocking UV rays than the lenses produced 200 years later by Venetian optometrists for a 1956 K2 mountain expedition.
1: Wow.
0: Do you remember those were handheld, green glasses? You don't want to use those on a mountain expedition.
4: No, you need your hands.
2: Yeah. I would have made it if I could have had two hands.
4: Yeah.
0: The UV rays are being blown.
1: I can see the rocks I'm about to hit so clearly.
0: In the 1900s, if you were on a movie set, the lights were blinding. I guess the technology was a lot worse. And movie stars started to wear sunglasses. And that's kind of what made them cool.
1: Wow.
0: Yeah. And Tom, you talked a little bit about the 1920s. A guy named Sam Foster. You guys probably know him from Foster Grant.
4: Sure.
0: He was the first one to use cellulose or acetate to make glasses frames. They were made out of like animal products before that. So he could make glasses cheap. He got a Woolworths on the boardwalk in Atlantic City to carry them, and they sold like crazy. And they went crazy right around 1929. Even though the Depression was going on, people were buying a bunch of sunglasses. Which makes me, when you hear a bunch of those old people belly aching about the Depression, be like, well, you guys sure found enough money to spend on glasses, didn't you? U.S. Army Air Corps Colonel John McCready was one of the most daring test pilots in U.S. history, but he also worked with New York medical equipment manufacturer Bausch and Lomb. You've heard of them, sure. Yes? And they developed some sunglasses that would help aviators at high altitudes that were exposed to UV rays. And those things went like crazy. The company, the sub company of Bausch & Lomb was called Ray-Bans. Mm. And you guys are familiar with Ray-Ban aviators, yes?
4: Still quite popular today.
2: Actually,

0: Yes.
1: The President of the United States wears Ray-Ban aviators all the time.
2: All the time. They got real popular. They were standard issue to aviators in World War II.
3: Mm-hmm.
1: Huh.
2: MacArthur wore them all the time. And that's people thought they looked cool. The corncob pipe didn't catch on quite as much as the as the aviators.
4: No, it sure didn't. No. That's a shame.
3: Maybe next week we could have the pipe, the origins of the pipe.
2: I'd like to just focus on the corncob pipe, Chick. The largest corncob pipe manufacturer in the world is right here in a suburb of St. Louis.
3: Is that right?
2: I visited the plant. Yeah, Meerschaum plant. Yeah, it's good stuff.
1: You went there, huh?
2: I did.
1: Slow day. Took a bit. For
3: you. Wait a minute. Do you say Meerschaum?
2: Meerschaum. Yeah,
3: that's the classic pipe that Sherlock Holmes smokes. The Meerschaum.
2: Yes.
3: Right. It's gigantic.
4: Big bell, yeah.
3: It's the one that
2: you guys want to come out and see the corncob thing. I can take you around.
3: Yeah, I find this far more fascinating than the sunglasses.
2: Wait a minute.
1: I want to know more about sunglasses.
3: You know that scene in Inglourious Basterds, Christoph Waltz has spoken a Meerschaum. Is it okay if I light my pipe, you know? Remember that scene?
1: Oh, yeah.
3: Okay.
1: Great.
3: Yeah.
2: I don't want to brag, but one time I was a guest on the Seth Meyers program with Christoph Waltz.
3: Is that right?
2: Oh, wow. Yeah, we got a picture taken together.
4: Yeah, that's a great picture.
2: He didn't care. He didn't really. He was a really nice guy, but my publicist was like, "Let's get a picture together," and I'm like, And Christoph Waltz was like, "Could we please not?" but he was cool. He did. Yeah. Elton John has 250,000 pairs of sunglasses.
4: Oh, that's a lot. That is a lot.
3: That's a quarter million
0: that's
3: to me.
0: Too
3: and you.
0: Many.
2: Quarter million. Thank you. Thanks for doing the math for me, Chick. There. Yeah, quarter million.
1: Are they prescription? Yeah.
2: I don't know that. Of course, you asked that question.
1: He wears glasses. I mean,
3: and not only is it prescription, but I need the prescription of each and every pair.
1: Just
2: let me try and get
0: they
2: that.
0: Change every year,
1: maybe
0: so,
1: he had
0: know.
1: The LASIK. I don't know.
2: No, wait a minute. Actually, when he was a kid, he had 20/20 vision. I don't know if he still does today, but he had 20/20 vision. And the reason he started wearing glasses, because he thought Buddy Holly was cool.
0: He didn't really need them.
3: I know
2: he didn't need them. Yeah.
3: When he was in school, he didn't have any trouble spotting those cute boys, did he?
4: No, he could see them all. Yeah, being a gay man.
2: Hold on, wait a minute. What's this you're saying?
1: What does this have to do with sunglasses? May I ask?
2: I just want to understand what Chick is saying. Are you saying
3: Elton John
2: is gay?
3: He's a gay man, yes. He and David have been together for 40 years, probably.
0: Time.
2: Well,
0: yeah.
2: I'll be. Well, you know, you learn something every day.
3: Yeah, yeah. Think you know a guy.
1: Can we get back to sunglasses?
2: We can. In one, just at one moment, I will say, if you guys ever go to Chicago, the greatest tribute band I've ever seen is a fella named Elton Ron. This guy is awesome.
4: That is fantastic.
2: He's so good, Josh. He's so good. And he has the costume. He's really good.
3: I saw an Elton John tribute band. It was called the Dogs of Society.
1: Oh, cool.
0: That's good.
1: Oh,
0: yeah.
3: From Yellow Brick Road. And sure. They were not good. But they were all right. They were okay. But
1: I remember.
2: Tom.
3: I'd like to see Elton Ron, though.
1: The first time I went to Las Vegas, we were asking the hotel clerk about what shows to go see. And I mentioned, I believe it was the Righteous Brothers. He goes, no, don't go see them. The fake Righteous Brothers are much better. So, The cover band, yeah, the oldies thing that they
0: had at the Oriental.
2: That's
0: Palace.
2: One of my favorite Larry the Cable Guy jokes ever. He's like, "Hey, we had a birthday party, and I wanted to get a Fog Hat tribute band. We couldn't afford them, so we just got Fog Hat."
3: sir.
2: That's a Larry the Cable Guy. One of my favorite jokes he has.
1: I'm sorry. Back to sunglasses.
2: Sunglasses in 1952, Tom, Ray-Ban introduced a nautical-inspired frame called Wayfarers.
3: I was going to say, got to be the Wayfarers.
0: Yep.
2: They had the thicker plastic frame with an arched brow and slightly forward-tilting D-shaped lens. Had an immediate pop culture impact.
0: Tom still has them.
1: Yeah, President Kennedy wore them, you know.
0: Uh-huh.
2: Yeah, a lot of the beatnik writers and poets, musicians of the 1950s. Apparently, when James Dean wore them in Rebel Without a Cause, they sold like hotcakes.
1: They're great. I still have
0: I know you do. You're a big fan.
2: You got some. Bob Dylan, the Beach Boys. Didn't Roy Orbison wear Wayfarers?
0: I believe you're right.
3: Well, but he was blind, though.
0: He didn't care what he wore.
3: He didn't care what he wore as far as glasses. That must be a... His makeup artist, probably.
4: Yeah, oh yeah.
3: Here,
4: yeah.
3: Put these on.
2: Man, I'm telling you guys, I'm picking up stuff like crazy today. Oh, yeah. Elton John's gay and Roy Orbison's blind.
1: One of those things is correct.
3: You just have to, you know, pay attention.
2: Tom Cruise has done wonders for Ray-Bans. The Aviators and Top Gun and the Wayfarers and Risky Business, they owe the guy big time.
1: A lot of the aviators don't wear the what you think is an aviator. They wear the more square ones.
2: Oh, yeah. That's interesting you said that, Tom. I was reading this thing. The movie Matrix had more sunglasses than any other movie. And if you notice, the round lenses are worn by the good guys and the square lenses are worn by the bad guys.
0: Son of a gun.
3: I did not know.
2: This is another good one, guys. In the early 19th and 20th centuries, I forgot to say this, people wore these sort of yellow, amber, and brown tinted glasses to alleviate the problems from syphilis.
4: Oh.
2: Apparently, when you get syphilis, you're very sensitive to light. So...
3: Don't I know?
2: My rule of thumb at the pool, when I walk by people in the pool in the summer, I'm like, sorry about the syphilis. You guys need to be more careful. Man, there's a lot going on in this community.
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0: Oh, yeah. Yeah.
12: You just ruined it.
13: It's time for Rock Minute with your host, Ian St. Ian.
14: Yeah. Right, this is Ian St. Ian. Welcome to Rock Minute. Today's Rock Minute is sponsored, of course, by Gibson and... What? What's this? I don't know why. It says this... This week's Rock Minute sponsored by Budweiser. That's all about. Anyway, today's guest is a very famous sportscaster. I've never met the bloke, but I'm going to have him on the show. Ladies and gentlemen, please welcome Harry Carey. What? What do you mean there's two of them? What? Well, bring them both out. I don't bloody care. Right, welcome to the show, Harry.
15: At my bay! At Cod Bay!
16: Hey, shut up, you imposter! Hello again, everybody! I'm Harry Carey.
15: Holy cow! Get this drunk bastard out of here!
14: Hey, it's my show. I'm not leaving.
15: Not you, the other drunk bastard who's talking like me!
16: Hey, you bet your sweet ass I'm drunk, because I am the real Harry Carey. Play ball!
14: Right, hold it. Look, everybody knows Harry Carey's that famous cricket announcer.
15: Baseball! These hippies shouldn't be allowed in the ballpark.
16: God, you're damn straight there, Harry. They're beatniks, that's what they are. Mary Jane smoking, flower-eating, free-loving draft dodgers.
14: All right, shut up, wankers. Let's finish the bio here. Says here, Harry Carey, famous baseball announcer for the Chicago Bears.
15: Cubs!
14: Right, whatever. Look, let's get this crap over with right now. We're going to settle this once and for all. I'm going to let you blokes duel it out. It's a showdown, and may the best Harry Carey win.
16: All right, everybody. Let me hear you. A one, a two, a three.
15: A one, a two, a three.
16: A nice, cold Budweiser.
15: A nice, cold Budweiser. That might be.
16: That could be.
15: That could be.
16: Hello.
15: Hello.
16: Hooker.
15: Hooker.
16: Hey, Steve.
15: Hey, Steve.
16: You can't beat fun of the old ballpark.
15: You can't beat fun of the old ballpark.
16: Hey, what's that backwards?
15: Hey, what's that backwards?
16: Cubs wild.
15: Cubs wild.
16: Cubs wild.
15: Cubs wild.
16: Cubs wild.
15: Cubs wild.
16: All right, everybody.
15: All right, everybody.
16: An ice cold Budweiser.
15: An ice cold Budweiser.
16: Holy cow.
15: Holy cow.
16: That might be.
15: That might be.
16: Groupies.
15: Groupies.
16: Fearless fly glasses.
15: Fearless fly glasses.
16: Holy cow! We're out of time.
15: No way!
17: Now get the hell out of me, stupid.
16: Ah, Ivan, you know what you need to chill? An ice
15: cold Budweiser.
17: Now you folks are talking. You're
16: oh, wrong. Perhaps a Chicago Cubs groupie.
15: Oh, holy cow!
13: This has been Rock Minute with your host, Ian St. Ian.
18: All right.
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20: 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If you're not, it's those other guys.
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18: Hello.
21: Coast to Coast Division. That's Chick McGee at the sports desk. Bob is at Master Control. This is Tom speaking. And Christy Lee is sitting next to the very handsome, tough guy, Joe Rogan. Joe is also a very fine comedian and an actor and a television commentator in the world of Ultimate Fighting.
18: Mm-hmm.
21: In mixed martial arts, they obviously pretty much anything goes, but is there a dominant martial
22: sport?
21: Art that...
22: Wrestling. There's different guys are really good at different things, and there's some champions that, you know, Anderson Silva is a Muay Thai guy, and, you know, he also knows jiu-jitsu and some other things, but that's predominantly what he's known for, being a great striker. But if I had to pick one martial art that dominated, the most important martial art is wrestling, because the wrestlers can dictate where the fight takes place. They can take guys down if they want the fight to go to the ground, or they could force a guy to stand up if they want to strike with a guy. Mm-hmm. So that's probably, if I had to say, the one best martial art.
23: Mm-hmm. Who's your favorite fighter? Do you have one now?
22: I do not have a favorite. Mm-hmm. No, I like all the... I love the sport. I'm a huge fan, and I appreciate, you know, all the different fighters and all the different styles and different...
21: Now, when I was a kid, the first one I ever saw was judo. Mm. And what I... came away.
24: Are you sure?
21: Yeah.
24: Are you sure it was judo?
21: Yeah, judo. Yeah,
22: okay. You sure?
24: I'm just saying.
21: At my elementary school, they did a demonstration. Johnny Volk was a judo guy.
22: Judo's great if someone's wearing a jacket.
21: See, that's my whole point. That's where I'm going with this, Joe. And I'm thinking to myself, well, what if you're being mugged in an alley and the guy's not wearing the right kind of kimono?
18: Uh-huh.
21: Yeah. Hey, open up your shirt, Butch. I can't pull you down.
18: Uh-huh.
22: But if you are with a guy and, you know, he's giving you a hard time and he's wearing a jacket, you could...
18: Kill him
22: with his jacket.
21: Mm-hmm. You do a judo. Mm-hmm.
22: Grab a guy, grab his collar, choke him to death with his own jacket.
21: Christy, are you watching?
24: I like where this is going. I like that.
22: For real.
21: Joe Rogan's
22: leather
21: circus.
22: Jacket, a good one that you really get a grip on.
24: That's right. And he's dead. He's not going to use it after that.
22: You get a deep grip on a guy's collar and he's wearing a leather jacket. That's a dead man right there. He doesn't even know it.
24: Yeah.
21: Mm-hmm. Joe Rogan's a badass. He's also a comedian and a commentator in the world of the UFC. Who are the best, in your opinion, celebrity martial arts guys? Guys that aren't, you know, in other words, like...
22: Ed O'Neill's a black belt in jiu-jitsu.
21: Is
22: he? Al Bundy? Yeah, sure. He's a badass, for real.
21: That's one of the best shows
23: legit.
21: On TV. Best show on TV.
23: Huge ratings,
22: I have not watched that show. I haven't watched
18: it. It's very funny.
22: Keep hearing about it. It's great. But he's great. Great guy, too.
21: How about, who's another karate guy? David Lee Roth. Is he any good?
22: I don't know. You know what?
21: Or is that the
22: I'm a
21: Elvis?
22: Huge Van Halen fan,
24: he puts on a good show.
22: I hope he's good. Yeah. I love him anyway, even if he sucks. I met David Lee Roth once. It was the coolest thing in the history of the world for me. He came to the Comedy Store and hung out with him after the show. I was like, wow, I'm hanging out with David Lee Roth.
1: I know.
22: He's telling us crazy road stories. I'm like, God.
21: Uh-huh. Oh, yeah. He's been in here a couple times.
22: Spectacular.
1: Oh, yes.
21: Yeah. I think he's so slender and fit because he has given up so many bodily fluids in the line of duty.
22: Probably.
21: Yeah. Any other celeb karate dudes?
22: I'm sure there's a bunch of them.
21: None of them work out at your gym or anything?
22: No, not that I can think of.
1: Are you the first call announcer for UFC?
22: I am the commentator, the color commentator. Uh-huh. I'm the guy who explains what's happening.
1: Right.
22: Mike Goldberg, who's the play-by-play guy.
1: So are you guys a team and you do all the matches?
22: Yeah, we do them all together. Yeah.
1: Very cool.
22: Yeah, it's fun.
21: I got a letter here from a guy named Matt. He says, hey, guys, I follow Joe Rogan on Twitter. One of my favorite tweets of his was while he was on an airplane.
24: Joe tends to be a little salty.
22: This could be a problem. It's a family show.
21: It says, ask Joe about the guy with the bad breath. Does this ring a bell?
22: I don't know. No.
21: You
22: no.
21: Do?
22: I don't know. I'm sure something happened. Guy's breath stunk.
1: In the moment.
22: Yeah, yeah, whatever it is, I guarantee you I can't talk about it.
1: Uh-huh.
21: It says the gist of it is this. The person next to him on the plane wanted to talk to Joe Rogan, but he had bad breath that smelled like dog feces. So Joe tweeted how bad it smelled. A few tweets later, he tweeted the guy's phone went off right after the original tweet, and he thought the guy had gotten his tweet about having bad breath. Does this ring a bell at all?
22: That guy's making things up.
21: Okay, I'm just asking.
22: Or he's paraphrasing horribly.
24: All right,
22: that's the worst, when someone paraphrases your joke in front of somebody else. Oh, my God, he's so funny. You know what I really love? I love that joke that you do.
1: Yeah.
22: You know the one? And then they go into the joke and just butcher it. And then the other person's going, why are you listening to this idiot talk?
21: Mostly the punchline.
22: Mm-hmm.
21: I see. Okay.
1: That is, I guess, would be a concern if you did tweet about somebody and he was
23: a follower.
1: A follower.
23: That's
22: yeah,
23: true.
22: It could be. Yeah, I'm sitting right next to a guy with donkey breath. And all of a sudden, dude checks his Twitter and is like, What the? Come on, man. That's the thing about Wi-Fi on planes. You know, I used to get a lot of writing done on planes because, you know, you're forced to sit there and you got your laptop, so you just write. Mm-hmm. But now they have, you know, on the way over here, we had Wi-Fi, so I'm just messing around on Twitter and being a moron.
1: Sure.
22: Mm-hmm. You know?
1: Mm-hmm. Why not?
22: Kills all your
1: it does.
22: Productivity.
21: You know, we were talking about the discipline of writing comedy. Do you go to a quiet room just to pad a paper? Or
22: that's important. You know what else is important? Marijuana.
1: Oh,
22: that's right. I said it.
1: That's right.
22: Very important. Yeah, it's got to be quiet. You have to, for me, at
21: do
22: least.
21: Do you have the legal weed sticker?
22: Yes. Yeah, I got a prescription. Want to see it?
21: No. What was your, when you went into the doctor, did you have a particular?
22: I get headaches, and the doctor said, when do you get headaches? And I said, whenever I think about the fact that pot's illegal.
24: All right. Fix you up.
22: Damn it.
1: Fair enough.
21: Now, I've been reading a lot about this, and I've said this many times in there. What always troubles me about it is, and I'm not opposed to it, certainly, but the names that they give the pot, it doesn't sound like scientific medicine.
22: You know? Yeah, train wreck.
1: Yeah.
22: That's my favorite.
1: Mine was purple. Urkel, yeah,
22: they definitely have creative names. That's because the people who come up with them are high.
1: Yeah,
21: but I mean, you see my point. They sound like Hendrix albums. Not if you were go to a psychiatrist, you've got some psychiatric issues.
22: Prozac, that's good. It's good. It's better that way.
21: Uh-huh. Do you mind if I ask what the name of the one you use is, or do you use a multitude?
22: I use them all. I use a bunch of them.
21: Do you mix and match?
22: A lot of them have. Well, what's really important is that because of the fact that it's legal in California and they have all these different dispensaries that grow it, and there's different strains. And what people don't realize, there's two very different types of marijuana. One is called indica. And what indica is what most people associate with pot. It makes you sleepy and tired and silly and you just want to eat. Yeah, hungry. The other is sativa, and sativa makes you want to get a telescope and stare at the sky and try to figure out space and watch documentaries on subatomic particles, and that's the stuff I use.
21: Really?
22: That's my stuff, yeah. I like space weed.
21: I couldn't do that.
1: So how many planets are there?
22: There's a lot.
1: A lot of them.
22: We'll talk later.
21: Do any of them
22: people might be listening.
21: Have people that eat kale?
22: Yeah. I eat kale. Kale's delicious.
21: Thank you very much.
22: It's good. I get kale salad.
21: See, you think
22: at Whole
21: Joe
22: Foods.
21: And I have nothing in common.
22: You got kale and
21: he's a big
22: common.
21: Fan of Colorado and
22: kale.
21: Kale.
1: Kale. Kale. Colorado and kale.
22: Together.
21: Yeah. Are you a skier?
22: No.
21: Oh, there we go.
23: There
21: we
23: go.
22: Well, I've had three knee surgeries. That's why I've run away from skiing. I'm scared. get up there and hurt myself doing that. Since I still do jiu-jitsu, I try to limit motorcycle accidents, ski accidents, all those different things.
21: I keep hearing that.
22: Try to cut those out.
2: Yeah, okay.
22: So you crashed? You crashed your bike, too?
21: That's a long story.
22: I almost bought a bike, and then three of my buddies crashed, like, within the span of 2 weeks.
23: Wait to tell you off the air all the stories.
1: Tom, a friend of mine got a brand new Harley, and bam, dumped it, I think, like 10 days after he had it. Oh,
21: have you seen,
1: sale.
21: Have you seen on, on YouTube, I swear to God, there is a video of a guy. This is not, he didn't get hurt. That's the good news. The guy buys his Harley, and his buddies are taping him as he comes out of the showroom, literally gets 50 feet and drops
1: Crunch.
21: Him. He's okay. So that's the good news. In any event, let's get back to Joe's life. Let me ask you this. When did you arrive on the comedy scene? How old were you?
22: I was 21 when I first did my first open mic night.
21: And how did you get the nerve to do it?
22: I just got talked into doing it by some friends. You know, I thought that they thought I was funny, but that everybody else would just think I was an a-hole. You know, I'm like, the things that I thought were funny were just all, you know, kind of twisted. And, you know, my friends were twisted too, and they thought it was funny. And I was living in Boston at the time. So.
21: Did it go well, the first one?
22: No, I wasn't very funny. Mm-hmm. I was right, they were wrong. but I kind of thought that I could do something with it. I was like, wow, there's maybe something there. You know, I was 21 and I was just teaching martial arts, and I didn't really want to do that anymore. And I was still fighting, and I didn't want brain damage. So I was trying to figure out what I was going to do with my life. And then when I started doing comedy, I was like, wow, maybe this is it. Maybe I can do this. And I got fascinated with it and obsessed with it. And then that became my life.
1: Bam.
21: And then the news radio thing,
22: were you an actor
21: at all?
22: No, I never. I had to take acting classes because they gave me this development deal and they were going to put me on a sitcom. So I took acting classes from this bitter former actress lady in New York. It was gross. And she wanted me to get her cast on the show as my mom. It was disgusting. It was really gross.
1: Yeah.
22: So I think what I've always said is if you can lie, you can act. And if you can lie to crazy girlfriends, you can act under pressure. And I attract crazy chicks like a carnival attracts Puerto Ricans. So I've had a lot of experience with crazy bitches.
21: Excuse me, Jim.
22: So acting is just pretend, man.
21: And you said Joe and I have nothing in common. What the hell's wrong with you?
22: We got everything in common. Kale, Colorado, crazy chicks.
21: We are the man.
23: Your new best friend.
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29: He's almost a doctor, he's worse than the crook. He's the lawyer on the back of your telephone book. He can pry on cue and he can lie to your face, and he can probably get you a bigger neck brace. That made anybody that he won't sue. He'll get the radio station you was listening to, and if picking up your sisters in the police report, he can probably take that boop to court. Dick Weasel, attorney at law. If you're in the body cast, he's the man to call. He'll sue your boss and your mama and them. He can make a preacher want to injure him. He'll take him to court. He'll get you the cash. He's the Johnny Cochran of the bull whiplash. He's the slickest lawyer that you ever...

broken leg. We could get a fake cash put on your hand that might be worth another $2,000 or $3,000. He'll take him to court and get the money real quick. He'll tell the judge that he's worried sick and find a sawbones to claim that your vertebra's bent, but you'll have to cough up another 10%. Dick Weasel, attorney at law, he's F. Lee Bailey.

0: It's time for Oliver's Cliff Notes Hits of the 70s. This week, Timothy by the Boys from May 1971. Now here's your host, Oliver Lang.
1: Okay, let's see. Lyrics are kind of hard to understand here. I'm just reading them off the album cover. Three guys are trapped in a mine. Let's see, Joe was looking at Tim. Oh, what the f***? They ate him! Oh my God! Oh, I'm gonna be sick.
0: This has been Oliver's Cliff Notes Hits of the 70s.
2: Okay. Comedian David Crow is here with us.
3: I think the most intense culture in the world's got to be the Japanese. I read that they won't play Trivial Pursuit in Japan.
4: They won't?
3: No. I think these guys are afraid of their wives.
2: In Japan?
5: Well, probably.
3: Yeah. I know the Japanese ladies are very meek and polite in public, but you know that pent-up frustration's got to come out somewhere. And I think it's at home. They get home just, I can't believe you don't know who plays Alice on the Brady Bunch. Everybody know Anne B. Davis play Alice. Mr. Yoshikaro knew, Mr. Arakawa knew. You don't know. Aunt Jemima, she the syrup lady. She don't clean for Mike and Carol. I shall bind your feet for 2 days. I mean, how do you think sushi got invented? Screw you! Cook for yourself!
6: The announcer for the Super Friends. Dead on, too, by the way. I don't know who that guy was.
7: Yeah, he was the guy who was after Ted Knight. Ted Knight did the original ones.
6: Right.
7: Meanwhile, back at the Hall of Justice, Jackie and Sarah and Monroe, get ready. Aquaman, I want you on the golf course in 5 minutes. Chop, chop.
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12: Why, as I live and breathe, it's Dr. Tom Whiskey.
13: Good to see you again. I hope that rash cleared up. Of course, as you know, I've been a practicing physician for some 77 years. I'm still practicing. I hope to get it down
12: someday
13: one of these days.
12: Right.
13: I heard you talking about the Guinness Book of World Records, and who could forget, of course, the famous story of the three midgets talking about the Guinness Book of World Records. And,
12: is that right?
13: Yeah, the one little feller says, you know, I have the smallest hands in the world. The next little feller says, you know something? I'll bet I have the smallest feet in the world.
12: Oh.
13: Well, third one says, well, I have the world's smallest penis. Well, it's kind of depressing. And they sent all the proof and verification from for the Guinness World Records people. And one day, the Guinness Book World Records came out. I mean, that first little fella, he's leafing through the book really quick. And he goes, see, look, there's my picture. I have the smallest hands in the world. And this little feller grabs the book, and he's going through it madly. He goes, look, it's my picture. I have the smallest feet in the world. And that third guy is whipping through the book, and he goes, hey, who the hell is Chick McGee?
12: Oh. See what he did there?
14: Uh-huh.
12: Son of a gun.
5: That was good.
9: Bob and Tom, 24/7.
15: Hello, Tom.
2: Hello, Chick McGee. You're going to like this first letter.
15: Oh, I think I have the best letter ever.
2: I'm not sure. I'll allow you to begin since you see you've got the best letter of the day.
15: Well, now I have to find it. This is from Mark in Wichita. Hello to everybody. Sorry, but you are bothering me at work.
16: Uh-oh.
15: Well, nice.
2: I know.
15: You know what? We often do that. How about that?
2: Hope he's not a brain surgeon.
15: He continues. My son volunteers at the zoo.
16: All right. Thank you.
15: Came home the other day. Asked how it went. Hey, sport, how'd it go at the zoo? He said, I got hit by a penguin.
2: Oh, no.
15: Not something everybody can say.
2: Nope. Not at all.
15: Mark,
2: certainly.
15: From Wichita.
16: That's true.
15: Now, would the penguin pick up something and hit him with it or peck him with his beak? Or how would a penguin
2: be launched by another penguin? Yes.
15: Yes.
2: How?
16: Probably
2: bumped into or...
15: I got hit by a penguin.
2: Now, I've said many questions.
15: Dad, I got hit by a penguin.
16: We're a lot more bulky than you think.
2: I mentioned this before. When I was a kid, you'd see those photographs of penguins. They'd have the, you know, the group of them marching and everything. And I always thought they were the same size as humans. Cause and then I was so disappointed when they're little, tiny little critters.
16: Yeah.
2: I thought they were like 6'2", because you can't tell. There was no scale. They're surrounded by nothing but white snow.
15: Let me tell you this. I remember I always wanted a chicken named, and I name him Chet, and he could play the piano.
16: Right.
15: I'd love, you've seen these videos, chickens playing the piano.
8: Yeah.
15: That's hilarious. I'd settle for a penguin. I think I'd like to own a penguin.
8: They're funny.
16: I don't think you're allowed to own a penguin.
2: I hope you're not.
15: I bet you are.
8: Mr. Popper did it.
15: Mr. Popper's penguins. I bet there is such an intricacy of owning a penguin.
16: Well,
15: you have no idea.
16: Yeah. You'd have to have a big pool.
15: The herring has to be a certain temperature, or the penguin starts to molt or something.
2: You probably have to have a net to scoop up all the floating poop.
16: We had a penguin birthday party yesterday at our zoo.
2: Did you?
16: 1 year old. Yeah.
8: Oh, it's
16: cute as could be.
2: Did they all dress up? How does a penguin dress up? They've already got a tuxedo on. What's next?
15: Penguin.
16: We took him out and put him out near the Christmas at the Zoo exhibit, and it was cute as
15: penguin
16: could be.
15: Years and dog years exactly the same.
8: Oh, okay. That's a good way to measure it.
2: In today's show, fact free.
8: Well, Tom, you had always said that you never saw the original Mary Poppins. Had you as a child, you would have known the penguins were shorter.
15: Dick Van Dyke and the Penguin
16: Dance? That's right.
2: Yeah. I've never seen that. I have seen the newer version, which I thought was great. But I never saw the first one.
16: Mm.
2: You didn't like the new one?
15: No.
3: I don't think many people.
2: Dick Van Dyke at the end.
8: I think people who saw the original didn't care for Returns.
15: No, of course not. No one would.
2: Okay. Well, speaking of animals, this all ties in. You're going to have to pay attention, Chick.
15: I'm trying.
2: Important.
15: Okay.
2: This comes to us from Dustin in Quincy, Illinois.
8: Oh, that was a good spot.
2: He goes, finally, exclamation point. Finally, I've been waiting 10 years for you guys to discover the song Dominic the Donkey. It totally made my day yesterday.
4: It's Dominic the Donkey. Jingity-jing.
3: Hey-haw, hey-haw. Jingity-jing.
2: Dominic the Donkey was released in 1960.
15: Evidently.
2: Never was a national hit.
15: For obvious reason.
2: But apparently a regional hit, particularly in New Jersey and on the East Coast. And then it became a big hit in England sometime in the 2000s. Hmm. And we learned quite a bit about Dominic the Donkey. I'm sorry I interrupted it before. Can you play just that first part again for us?
15: Where's your letter from? Is it from Dean? Is that what you're saying?
2: From Dustin in Quincy, Illinois.
15: Oh, I've got another Dominic the Donkey love letter. Hang on.
4: Hey, jingity-jing. It's Dominic the Donkey. Jingity-jing. The Italian Christmas Donkey.
15: The Italian Christmas Donkey.
2: And the gentleman who sang that song is no longer with us, sadly.
16: No, he died in 89, I think. Yeah.
2: But his name is Lou Monte. And it is a if you can imagine, he looks sort of like a younger Lawrence Welk, if you remember Lawrence Welk. But he was an Italian singer, had a whole career as a singer. But this was his only sort of semi-hit, I guess. But a lot of love for Dominic the Donkey.
8: Oh, Dustin was just happy we had discovered it?
2: Yes. Mm-hmm.
15: Well, get a load of this. Dear Bob and Tom Show, I was a bit surprised to hear you just discovering the wonderful Christmas song, Dominic the Donkey. I've known this song quite a while. My lovely wife loves the song and has it in her Christmas rotation. Our 3-year-old granddaughter loves the song, too.
8: Sure.
15: She sings it in her own Christmas mashup, which, by the way, starts out with Away in the Manger, right into Dominic the Donkey, ends up with Take Me Out to the Ball Game.
8: That's wonderful.
15: This is from Dean in South Carolina. He says it's glorious.
8: It has to be.
15: It has to be glorious.
2: I've never listened to Dominic the Donkey all the way through. Is it the story of a donkey in Bethlehem?
8: Probably not.
15: The part that we heard, I think, the lyrics are
8: because he's Italian.
15: He's in the... Yeah. Yeah. Regular reindeer have trouble with the mountains in Italy.
16: Right.
15: But
16: that's
15: donkeys don't. I think he goes over that. Yeah, that's why.
4: It's Dominic.
15: That's where Dominic came from.
4: Jing-a-ding-jing.
15: Okay.
2: So is he helping Santa?
15: Well, we got to get through some la-las, and I think he goes ahead and explains.
2: Aren't they doing fa-la-las? If I were producing, they'd be

0: the lead.
1: It makes a sense. Okay.
2: See, he explains it all for you, Tom.
3: I should have gone deeper.
4: Now, this letter, it comes. We have a different point of view here.
2: Uh-oh.
4: As a Dominic, says our writer, who comes from Italian heritage. Oh. I try to avoid Dominic the Donkey as long as I can every Christmas season. I made it 10 days, my longest streak in years, until I turned on the show yesterday. My friends and family who listen also, they now promise to make it the most played song in my presence until the new year. So as sarcastically as I can write it in an email, thanks a lot. and Merry friggin' Christmas, he says. Yeah.
3: And we were alerted to the existence of Dominic the Donkey because it was on one of those lists of the most annoying Christmas songs.
2: Which somehow always ends with Paul McCartney's Wonderful Christmas Time.
4: Is that simply right? Having.
3: I'm sorry. Pat and I are both big Paul McCartney fans. One of the greatest concerts I've ever seen in my life was Mr. McCartney.
2: Really?
3: I will defend that song. I like it very much.
1: I don't.
4: That's all right.
3: To me, it's like Nickelback. It's one of those things it's fashionable to dislike it.
2: There are a couple of good Nickelback songs, but come on.
3: I know. That's what I'm saying. There are certain comedians, oh, yeah, that guy sucks.
2: The omnipresent.
3: Then they don't give them
4: right, but the Paul McCartney thing, I think Pat genuinely doesn't care for it. He's not just jumping
2: in. However, the worst Christmas song ever is Step Into Christmas by Elton John.
5: Yeah, that's pretty bad.
2: You have to agree on that.
5: Even he makes fun of
3: that. Elton John was making fun of it this year.
5: Yes, in his own Instagram. It was hysterical.
4: Well, did he give the money back?
3: A fair point.
4: I mean, you can make fun of it all you want, Elton, but keep walking to the mailbox.
2: He's a shopaholic.
5: He likes his Gucci tracksuits. I noticed that.
3: How many wigs do you suppose he has?
2: I think that's all. I think that's all in there somehow. I don't know how many times he's done it.
3: Is it one of those they sew the thing in?
2: I don't know what he's got going on there, but it is getting thicker somehow. Yeah, it's something though. I'm concerned that Adi Bryant, when she was on Saturday Night Live, looked exactly like Elton John when he dressed her up like him. It was stunning. I couldn't believe it.
4: I love her.
3: Yeah. That's one of my favorite things about the history of SNL is when they dress up. Remember the one where they had Belushi as Elizabeth Taylor?
4: So good.
2: Eating chicken, remember?
3: I guess that apparently really hurt her feelings.
4: Oh, poor Liz.
2: Really?
3: Yeah, that's what I heard.
2: Although, I mean, a place in the sun, Elizabeth Taylor.
4: Oh, dude. Younger Elizabeth Taylor.
2: Holy hell.
4: Boobs for days.
5: Violet eyes.
4: Just so hot.
2: Erection making.
4: Never for you.
3: Never.
2: Okay. No kidding.
4: Never. Interesting.
2: Too chubby for you always.
4: I mean, I would even Virginia Woolf, Elizabeth Taylor.
1: Absolutely.
4: Yeah.
5: Never liked
3: Liz.
2: You know what? She's great in that.
4: She's wonderful. Wonderful.
2: Yeah.
4: Yeah.
3: Were they drunk when they filmed it?
2: Absolutely.
4: No, that's how good they were.
2: Burton was.
4: Okay. Well, he may have been always drunk. We were talking Sloppy Joe's yesterday. And
5: yes.
4: I have three emails here, variations on the same theme regarding Sloppy Joe's. First off, I remembered this yesterday. I think it was one of my birthdays here, we had like a Sloppy Joe party. Do you guys remember it?
5: Yeah, I do remember.
2: It was
4: fantastic.
5: Yeah.
4: Well, we had different types of buns and cheeses, and I'd like to do that again sometime. Well, a few different people have written in with, if you really want a great Sloppy Joe, add cheese and or make it a grilled cheese type thing. So, in fact, Stanley goes so far as to say his wife makes essentially two grilled cheeses and puts the Sloppy Joe mix in between the two.
3: If we alerted the Nobel Committee, because this may be worthy of the Peace Prize.
4: Yeah, I may be taking some liberty with his recipe. But no, that's fantastic. He says you'll never want to go back to boring old Sloppy Joe's again. He even gets a little fancy. Make a compound butter and with fresh herbs. See, that's too fancy for me.
3: Wait a minute now.
1: Compound butter.
3: So are you buttering the buns?
4: Yes.
2: And then, by the way, Josh,
3: and then where does the cheese?
2: That's herbs.
4: Sorry.
3: So you butter the buns, then put the cheese on it, put them in a toaster, melt the cheese, then put the Sloppy Joe in the middle. Am I getting this right?
4: It's a grilled cheese Sloppy Joe. She takes good bread. We'll get some great melty cheese. Cover each slice after toasting them. Let it melt a little, then put the Sloppy Joe on grill till perfection. Oh, I see. Yeah.
3: That sounds delightful.
4: He also says, please read this on the air. It's always been a dream of mine to hear a letter on the... Sorry, we can't do that.
3: No, not that person.
2: Sorry.
3: What was that person's name we're not going to mention?
1: Stanley.
3: Stanley.
5: Stanley?
4: Mm-hmm.
3: Yeah. Oh man. Good sloppy Joe. Just delightful.
4: Yeah. Yeah.
3: Yeah. Thank you for.
4: And I say Manwich is a fine product. Yeah. It's good.
3: I don't think I've ever had a Manwich.
5: Yeah, my mom always made it.
3: Does that have the meat in it?
4: No.
5: No, you add it to the meat.
4: Yeah.
3: So it's just the sauce?
5: Yeah.
4: Yep. Yeah.
2: So
5: it's easy to make.
2: Sounds to me like bait and switch. Does the picture have meat on it?
5: Yeah.
4: It may have a picture of a sloppy Joe, completed sloppy Joe.
2: Picture on the can has a, you're all set to go.
4: Well, there's also a bun on the
2: picture. I expect the bun to be in there too.
3: Now, see, this is where I would expect you to go.
0: Well, when I was a kid, we were so poor, we just had the Manwich with no meat.
4: Like Cousin Eddie? Yeah. I don't know why they call it Hamburger Helper.
2: It sure don't is. Need no help. And apparently we need to blame Josh for something else.
4: Well, I'd say most things.
2: Yeah. We had the people sending us pictures of their dogs.
3: Right.
2: It's kind of changed now. It's dogs, but it's kind of questionable poses and things. People
3: oh,
2: said,
3: no, yeah, not that again.
2: We got a couple of them. No. We had one yesterday, got a couple of them.
3: I do not want to see the mommy parts of dogs anymore.
5: No,
4: what about the daddy parts? Are you fine with those?
5: No.
2: I find it strangely erotic.
1: Yeah. Bob and Tom.
6: For your information, these are two of the worst kids I have ever encountered in my life, and I worked the state fair.
1: We were stupid before stupid was cool. Ladies and gentlemen, Bob and Tom.
7: I went to one of those parties. Oh, I made a social faux pas.
5: Uh-oh.
7: Walked up to a lady and I said, I'm a boy, zip. And that's not the right kind of gender.
4: It wasn't about your gender.
2: No. Yeah.
4: Yeah.
2: Yeah. I could see how you would make that mistake.
7: Yeah. I got the invitation. I thought
3: everybody was supposed to,
5: reveal their gender.
3: Yeah.
2: Okay. I'm a boy, zip.
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1: Ladies and gentlemen, Bob and Tom.
2: Taylor and Travis coming up in sports.
5: Oh.
2: How about that?
3: Yeah.
5: Are they getting married soon?
2: Today's couple, baby.
3: They're great.
2: Yeah, they're fun. They're having fun.
3: They're great.
2: And now they're quieting down. Yeah.
3: Good for them.
4: Oh, I bet they break some beds, don't they?
2: Oh, boy. Well,
3: no need to go into down vulgar lane.
2: The ugliest baby you've ever seen.
3: Right now,
2: Travis's head.
7: I can't see them getting along in the long run.
3: Okay, let's leave them alone. A couple quick things here.
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You're acting like a slut, showing all America your boobs and butt. You once were like a virgin. Where did you go wrong? Could be when you got a glimpse of Sean Penn's.

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1: Kevin Pollak is our guest.
2: Yeah, I did Albert Brooks for a long time, actually. This is exciting. Thank you very much for being here. You're on the Albert Brooks Show. And what is it you do for a living?
3: I do radio, actually.
2: Really?
3: Yes.
2: You do radio?
3: Yes.
2: That's incredible. So that's exciting. All right, we'll be right back. Come on!
0: You do radio.
2: This is a television show. Nobody cares. Help me out. You go back to your table. You have a life. My career's in the toilet.
0: And then big smiles. Welcome back. We were kidding off the air. She's a killer, this one.
2: So you were telling me before that you do radio.
3: Yes.
2: That's exciting. What do you do actually in radio?
3: I do news.
2: You do news?
3: Yes.
2: Really?
3: I'm a news reader.
2: You are a news reader.
3: Yes.
2: I didn't know. That's great. We'll be right back. Come on! You read the news.
4: They might as well take it to the next level, though. I want to see the that should be the next reality show, the Oz couple. Ozzy Osbourne and some other unintelligible foreigner living together in their little adventures, you know. Arnold Schwarzenegger runs in with an apron on.
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1: Comedian Drew Hastings from Los Angeles, California, has joined us in the studios.
8: You look like a not. You look like a not gay Halston.
3: Yeah.
9: Oh, I've been told that. I'm told that a lot. I look like a non-gay Halston.
8: Distinguished voice. Are you married or single?
9: I was married, and I am now divorced. I was married a year. It lasted a year.
10: A year.
3: Well, that's okay. Chick and I have been there.
9: Really?
3: Oh, yeah.
11: I wish some of mine had lasted a year.
9: I waited until I was 35 to get married, and it lasted a year. I've had infections last longer than that. You know?
8: Were you married in L.A.?
9: No, I was married in, where was I married? I was married in Ohio.
8: Okay.
9: And,
8: The rules are pretty much the same.
9: The problem, I should have had her sign one of those...
3: prenuptials?
9: No, premenstrual agreement. Sexist document. No, I was a Pisces. She was a Cancer or some other life-threatening... I have no animosity, you know.
12: No hard feelings there.
9: No, I can't, you know. I wish I'd been widowed. You know, to be honest with you, I would have felt... it's just that you absolve yourself of responsibility. You know, there goes the widower Hastings, poor man. Such an early age.
3: Right.
9: But of course, that bitch is still alive.
8: Yeah, I was going to say you realize then she would be dead.
10: Uh-huh.
8: Yeah. Drew, where does she live now? May I ask that? Or is that gonna, she's back in Ohio?
9: You know what? I'm not sure.
10: Oh, it's not in your old house.
9: No. Oh, I got a story about my house, and I will tell you that a little later. I am livid.
8: So let's get away from her. Let's move forward. Okay, the only light at the end of that big divorce tunnel, I guess, is probably that fact that you get to date again.
9: I'm attempting. I don't know if you know. I live in Los Angeles now, which I am not. That's the weirdest town in the world anyway. My first date out there after my divorce, I go out with a vegetarian girl. And I don't know if you know any of these communists. They're all over the damn place. I kiss this woman. She actually... Ooh, you taste like meat. Well, I am meat. And those vegetarians are a gassy bunch. It's no wonder most of them don't smoke. They combust for Christ's sake. My best friend is always trying to hook me up with a girl. You know, hey, Drew, I know a chick at work. I think you'd like her. She's kind of got offbeat good looks. I don't want a girl with offbeat good looks. I want a girl with beat off good looks. Once.
0: Hey! All right!
13: Badass standard.
9: You guys are putting me in a better mood. I gotta be. You ever had an orgasm that is so violent, so intense that your legs buckle, you hit your head on the bathtub, and no one finds you for hours? This has not been my day.
14: Yeah. What's so funny about that?
9: I'll be honest with you. I think that's actually how a lot of old people break their hip. Well, they say they fell on the basement stairs. Grandma's up there making little circles.
15: They don't say we didn't warn you.
13: Oh, my God.
15: There's laughter ahead. This is Bob and Tom Radio.
14: Welcome back to the Bob and Tom Show.
3: What has gotten into you today?
16: I have a theory as to what's gotten into Tom.
3: What?
14: Pat, Christy, Jess, there's Josh, Ace, I'm Chick.
16: Tom's been a little dirtier today.
3: Yeah.
14: Is he horny?
16: My theory is that you had a really lovely family weekend where it was nonstop kids, girlfriend, and now you're cutting loose a little bit with the filth.
3: A PG-13 weekend.
16: Yeah.
14: How do you feel about gal pal?
3: What?
17: Not ever coming out of my mouth.
14: No kidding. All right. Okay.
3: Why did you bring that up?
14: No, because we were talking to Chad and Criminy. What's her name?
3: Oh, Kelsey.
14: Kelsey, yeah. Yes. And they were like...
3: Oh, you're talking about girlfriend
14: gal pal. Yeah, okay. Lover.
3: Oh, I thought maybe you were just talking about him looking for a gal pal, because he would never have a girl as a friend.
17: There isn't a good word for that, but... girlfriend, boyfriend. It's kind of fun.
3: Do you have any friends that are girls?
18: You don't consider Christy and I your friends?
14: Yeah, sure.
3: I bet
18: you were the closest thing he has.
16: I think the reason he sounded a little awkward when he said, yeah, sure, is because, truthfully, he thinks of you guys as more than friends. He thinks of you as like sisters or family.
18: That's nice.
16: Yeah.
17: There you go, see?
14: But he did answer that after you've just robbed a bank. Someone asked you, did you rob a bank?
3: No, I didn't rob a bank. For example, he sent you guys pictures from the fair. Did he send you pictures from the fair?
18: No, but we did text this weekend.
3: Yeah, I didn't get pictures from the fair. See, because you guys are friends.
16: But that's also a guy.
18: That
16: girl.
18: Is a dude.
3: Is that a dude?
16: You know what? He knows.
14: Here's what happened.
16: Go ahead, Chip.
14: He sent pictures of cows.
3: Poop?
14: No.
3: Okay.
14: Cows with giant teeth.
3: Oh, I know.
17: No, that's not why.
16: It isn't why.
17: I sent a very specific photograph. Yeah. There's a picture of these five beautiful cows inside this famous building, and I said...
14: I think he wants to redo the kink questionnaire.
17: This is the same building the Beatles played in 60 years ago. To me, that's just amazing.
16: Mm.
18: Okay.
3: You're in the Coliseum. Okay,
14: Here are some cows.
16: Now...
14: Where John stood. Is that what you mean?
16: Now, there are times where, let's say, Chick, Tom, Pat, and I will be part of a... And we don't include you...
3: Because there's a reason.
16: Because there's a chance one of us, a very strong chance, will say something...
19: Really
16: so awful.
19: There is all...
14: We had a contest one time to come up with the worst sentence ever.
3: Did you really?
19: Josh won.
3: Yeah. Oh, what was it?
17: No.
16: I would never...
14: Josh won. I'll tell you that. Yeah.
16: I won't even say it in front of certain people.
19: No.
16: Off the air.
14: Yeah.
17: Now, see, I'll show you. Here's how it works.
3: Okay.
17: I was at the fair having a great time.
3: Right.
17: And we have a little group text, and it was really sunny and it was hard to see the phone, but I sent one saying, this is where the Beatles played. Isn't that kind of funny?
3: Right.
17: And then Chick said, go grab you some.
16: Immediately, right out of the gate.
14: Cow teeth.
17: Cow teeth, thank
16: you.
17: Okay. He didn't word it that delicately.
18: No.
17: And then he put the word slurp. And then a thing of squirting fluid.
16: Yeah.
3: You know what? I apologize. You guys keep your
18: eyes.
14: Right.
17: I sent a picture.
14: Just guys being guys.
3: Yeah.
17: And I sent him a picture going, there are no fewer than 500 people in line at the dairy bar, which was true.
3: Yes. Yeah. Yeah.
17: Because we waited 40 minutes for my
14: milkshake. If you look at that picture, there's another cow in that one.
17: And then I sent him a picture of Hart with her goldfish.
3: Oh, you want another goldfish?
17: We have another goldfish, so we're going to put it in the tank, see how we do.
16: Now, you might be wondering, well, why couldn't I, Christy Lee, and Jessica be included in a picture of his daughter with the goldfish?
3: Right.
16: Because Tom knows one of us will go, have you had sex with it yet?
18: Right.
16: Yeah, see, we're going to say something idiotic.
3: Yeah. Okay.
14: The goldfish.
3: Yes.
16: Yes.
17: And then later on that day, a commentary about some of the announcements at the end
3: of the
17: Olympics.
3: So did you actually So you've put the goldfish in the bowl with the other goldfish.
17: Yeah, you put the bag in, it floats around till the water gets the same.
14: What's the over? What's the over under a life expectancy of a goldfish at the Griswold?
17: I still have the two from last year.
16: Isn't the difference amazing?
17: Because I got a regular aquarium.
16: It's 5 days or four, 5 decades. Yeah. Yeah.
17: Our friend Ricky won one year, and he had it for a decade.
3: But it wasn't a goldfish.
17: But he won it, and when he got it, he put it in whatever it was, it was a

0: That's funny.
1: The Spanky, remember I told you guys I used to frequent a place called Spanky's. Where I would rent my filth, and I it was right next door to an Enterprise rent-a-car, and every time I would walk out of there, there would be people washing the rental cars in like and an Enterprise, you have to wear like a tie. And
2: yes.
1: So these guys all dressed up washing cars would just see me walking out with a black plastic bag filled with rectangles, which were the VHSs I was renting.
2: Wow. Was that just a movie store or was it also?
1: They had a toy section. Yeah. Oh, okay. But it was mostly rent.
3: Too? Booths? Movie.
1: That one did not. Award Video had the booths.
3: Oh.
4: And what were they all about?
5: I don't get that. Just go home.
4: Yeah.
5: I mean, if you're just going to be a booth.
1: I guess it was for guys who couldn't go home.
2: Oh, like, yeah.
4: Hey, my wife is always there. In them?
1: Yeah, so you would walk in and it was...
0: Did they have like a lunch crowd?
1: Yes. I'm not kidding. Yes, you're absolutely right.
5: Their peak...
2: could you order food?
1: No, meaning guys on their lunch break.
2: Well, yeah, but I didn't know. I mean, you know, two birds.
1: You sure?
0: Yeah, maybe.
5: I'll have the tuna salad sand and give me 10 minutes.
0: That'd be a great marketing special.
2: Right?
1: But I would hear guys come in and go, can I please have $20 worth of booth tokens or whatever? Yeah, yeah. And so you go in and you feed the machine and it's a TV and then you can flip channels.
2: Wow. So it's not a live woman?
3: Oh, I thought it was a live woman.
1: There are those, but not at these places.
5: Okay.
1: Yeah.
5: Okay. Yeah, that's going to be a little more than a token, right?
4: Well, don't the strip clubs run lunch specials sometimes,
2: yeah.
4: Right?
2: Oh, yeah, lingerie lunch.
1: But one of the greatest chicken parmesan sandwiches I ever had was at a strip club.
3: Why would you even try it?
0: That'd be a... There's a coffee table book. Great food in unlikely places.
2: Jesus. That's good. I like that.
5: Where is it?
2: That'd be fun.
5: This was around the time of my... second bachelor party. No, we were doing some reconnaissance, and we went to a gentleman's club, and they had the best prime rib sandwich I've ever eaten in my life.
2: The one over here?
5: No, PT's.
4: PT's,
5: over
2: Yeah, over here.
1: My dad once told me a story. He and my uncle went to one of these booth places.
2: Mm-hmm.
1: Now,
0: what? Was this live or with video?
1: No, this was video.
0: Okay.
1: And by the way, it's my dad's birthday. Happy birthday, Larry.
4: Happy birthday, Larry.
1: And so he...
5: No, he ain't going to be getting any older, is he?
2: Jesus.
5: Mike. What?
4: God.
5: It's true. Look at him laugh, and he appreciates it.
1: Chick looked me right in the eyes and said that.
4: You're an awful...
0: Your father was a great man.
1: Well, thank you. Yeah, but he said that he and my uncle were in adjoining booths. They were just in there for a lark kind of thing.
5: Okay. Like next door?
1: Yeah, so they could talk. Like, hey, hey.
4: Oh,
1: and apparently my...
5: What?
2: Turn it to channel
1: My
2: three.
1: Uncle goes, hey, turn it to...
5: No.
1: Turn it to 14 or whatever. This woman is oh boy, how can I put this? It was, you would think maybe it was the guy's birthday.
2: Oh, okay.
1: Does that
2: all
1: make
2: right.
1: sense?
2: Okay.
5: Yeah.
2: Okay.
1: She was accepting him in a
0: Sure.
1: And they're watching, and all of a sudden it goes from a very close up to a wide shot, and it was actually two guys.
2: Oh. I bet they howled.
1: He said they howled for so long.
0: Except his uncle said he was rather turned on and please leave him alone for the next few minutes. Okay, all right.
1: There's comedy in these places.
4: Sure.
1: Yes.
5: Well, there's comedy everywhere.
1: There's also a deep sadness.
2: Yes, I was going to say, yes.
0: Well, we have an opportunity, I think, now for
4: now
0: a song.
4: Now people can just do it on their phones.
0: Patty G?
3: Yes, sir.
0: You interested in playing a little something for us?
3: Well, I think I know what you want.
5: Oh, you do?
3: Oh, yeah. I can read his mind on this one.

0: videos of butts and boobies, every color, every size.
1: Porno.
0: Down at the porn shop. Way back in his youth.
2: Oh, Josh.
0: Oh, yeah.

0: concerns.
1: Down at the porn shop.
0: When she makes his returns. Down at the porn shop. Porn shop. Oh, yeah. Looking around the place. Josh can't believe his eyes.
2: Porno.

0: And so discreet.
1: Down at the porn shop.
0: Your butcher's beating the meat.
1: Down at the porn shop.
0: Josh won't leave the house.
1: Down at the porn shop.
0: Doesn't need a hooker or a spouse.
1: Down at the porn shop.
0: Porn shop.
2: Thank you very much.
3: Ah, yes.
4: Wow. You're so comfortable talking about this. Was that just like open conversation when you were growing up? Like it was a very healthy home and
3: no, not really. About, no? It was, No, it was like kind of, my brothers would get furious if I ever brought this up in front of like my parents. Cause I would say certain things like, yeah, I'm going to go rent. Right. My brothers would be like, what is wrong?
5: Just for a laugh or you knew you were doing it or you felt, made you feel free, or.
2: You're very comfortable. And the fact that you had your mother return pornographic movies.
3: Mother and father, yes. Yeah, yeah.
5: That's, see, I don't find that's a big deal because it seems like because my mother and father were more like brother and sister. So, you know, just be out.
4: Huh?
3: Oh, I see. Yeah.
2: But I mean, no. I think
6: they were like your brother and sister. Not like they were.
5: They weren't brother and sister.
3: I get that. That's, I get that. That's
5: my brother and sister.
4: Be clear.
6: There
2: but
6: you
2: the,
6: go.
2: The specificity of the titles that are that indicate what the specificity of these pornographic videos is, I would think would be somewhat.
3: Right, right.
2: So you're, you know. Did your mom come back after?
5: I was going to say, your mom had a follow-up question, as I recall.
2: Did she come back? Hey, by the way, I just in case you were wondering.
4: Oh, unnatural. That's what it was, right?
2: Yes, yes, yes. Unnatural ass play 3.
3: No, it was just unnatural sex, and I forget what number in the series it was.
4: Right. A series.
3: Yeah.
5: Well,
2: were there subtitles?
3: There. No, there were no subtitles.
5: Subtitles?
2: It just said at the bottom, no chickens were actually killed.
4: Oh, my God.
3: See, I rented based on actress. I didn't rent based on category.
4: All right.
3: Like, this one has Jessica Darlin.
4: Sure.
3: All right. This one has
2: You know them all?
3: See, that's the thing, too.
2: How would you research them before the...
3: Well, you start off just renting, and then you go, I like her work.
6: Yeah, or she's then, attractive to me.
3: Yeah, yeah, yes. Or she has this attribute that I enjoy. I want to get more from her. I've never understood guys who go, I just look at porn. I don't know their names. First off, I don't believe you. And if you are being truthful, that's insane to me that you don't remember the names of the porn stars you like. How do you not?
6: Yeah.
3: So what, you turn on the radio and just go, I like music. Well, you like that song. You want to listen to more from them? I just listen to music.
2: But there are people that like it that way. They don't want to know anymore.
3: You got to know their names.
2: So how do you find out their names? I mean,
6: they have credits.
3: Yeah, they have credits. And
5: they make up these fun names.
2: No, sorry. I'm on the internet. Do they always have the names of the people when you watch?
3: Not always, but I would search by name. Yeah. Like, I'm in the mood to watch a little Gianna Michaels today. And that's every day, by the way. She's the greatest porn star to ever live.
2: Janet Michaels?
3: Gianna, please.
2: Oh, Gianna. Oh,
3: please.
2: Sorry. I'm sorry. I'm not familiar.
5: Put some respect on her name. Right, Josh?
2: Yeah. Okay.
3: Who's your favorite porn star of all time, Chick?
5: Let's see. I have to be...
3: And Ace, I'm coming to you next, so you can start thinking.
5: Oh, gosh. Vanessa Del Rio, probably.
3: All right.
5: That's like when I was...
3: That's a little before my time, but I'm aware of her.
5: Yeah, yeah. Classic vintage.
2: Is she in fact, of Hispanic heritage?
5: Latina, she's believe. Yeah.
2: Latinx.
5: Yes.
2: In her case, Latin XXX. Mm.
5: Mm-hmm. Oh, yes.
3: Ace?
7: Who's the real smart one?
3: Nina Hartley?
7: Yes, Nina.
3: Yeah. Very bright, very...
6: very bright. She's
3: and does
6: been in here.
3: Really
6: very
3: good
6: nice
3: education.
6: Woman.
5: Mm-hmm. She was in here.
3: Now, Godwin, do you know the names of any porn star that you've enjoyed?
8: No, I went on actual dates. I didn't look at porn.
6: Oh, you liar.
3: How about that?
5: I didn't look at porn, he said.
6: Come on, Pat.
2: I honestly don't know, except for the famous ones from, like, Linda Lovelace and...
6: Mm-hmm. Nina Hartley.
2: Harry Reams.
3: Oh, you don't often get a guy when you ask him.
5: Professing a love for...
2: And then what's the guy's name? Jeremy...
4: Ron Jeremy. I met him when I was an intern here. He was in the building.
6: Yeah, he was here.
4: And I said, hey, can I get a picture? And he goes, you want me to grab your boob? And I was like, nope, just a picture.
3: Do you want me to grab your boob? But maybe that he gets asked that.
4: I think he does. I think he did. Yes.
2: And he's currently in very bad shape.
4: Yes.
3: And apparently
6: and
3: it's
6: a lot
3: well-deserved.
6: Of trouble.
4: Yeah.
2: Okay.
6: Grabbing boobs.
3: I'll ask Jeff Oskey who his favorite was. I'm sure he has an answer.
5: I could ask
4: him. Hey, listen real close.
5: Hey, Jeff!
3: Pat, I didn't like. I felt some judgment when you said no. I dated. I didn't look.
8: I was trying to get a laugh. The truth is that I'm in a position where I don't really want to talk about anything right now.
3: No, that's totally fair.
5: And I'm looking real seriously at not talking about anything ever again.
9: Yeah. Bob and Tom. If God didn't want you to listen, he wouldn't have given you ears.
2: Hey, hi, it's Tom. 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
1: Welcome back to the program. A couple quick things. One thing really bugging me right now.
2: Well, what's that?
1: Did you get new glasses?
3: I've had these. Christy Lee? I just don't wear them except for fall. It's fall. It's a fall color.
1: You've worn those before?
3: Yes.
1: In this room?
2: Yes, she has.
1: And I've seen them.
3: Yes.
4: Yeah. You have different glasses for each
2: season. I figured you would have at least noticed them on the nightstand. My God.
3: I have different glasses for different looks.
1: What look is this? Is this,
3: this
1: like
3: is the fall?
2: This is the autumn
3: fall
2: look.
3: Fall
2: this
3: green?
2: Is the screw you, Tom look.
3: Matches. Okay. I know you don't like it, so I
5: don't say you don't like
3: you
5: them.
3: Off.
5: Don't say you don't like them. Don't
3: I don't
5: say you
3: care
5: don't.
1: I didn't say
3: I
1: didn't like
3: it.
1: Them. I just noticed that they were different.
3: I don't
2: very
3: care.
2: Nice.
3: Uh-huh.
1: Did you just switch today?
2: 3 hours into the program,
3: they match nice. The shirt I'm wearing.
1: Is this the first time you've worn these though in a recent while?
3: Yes, because fall just hit.
1: Okay, it's throwing me in a huge way.
3: Oh my God.
2: You don't even look at her
4: so
2: during
4: you wear
2: the program.
4: Those till the winter solstice?
3: No, no, no. I only wear them when I wear a khaki green color.
2: Mm-hmm.
6: You have glasses that match outfits?
3: Yes, of course.
6: This is a strange concept.
1: How many pairs of glasses do you have?
3: Just three.
6: It's four seasons.
3: I know.
6: Okay, we shot that theory out of the water.
3: Well, actually, I do have four because my sunglasses are prescription.
6: Liar!
1: Mm-hmm. Oh, yeah, don't, don't wear those on the air. Okay, let's go down the room. We'll go right to left. We have Dan Greeter. Do you
4: I've
1: any acting?
4: I was yes.
1: Just, okay, I'm just asking.
4: Why do I not get the acting credit?
6: Well, you didn't think I was a comedian.
4: I've done a Rubbermaid commercial.
1: You did?
4: What? Yes.
2: Oh, really?
1: That.
2: What?
1: Was it were you like the toilet bowl guy? Or
4: no, I had a little Rubbermaid bowl follow me around. And it was for disposable, and I'm trying to dump it.
2: Mm-hmm.
4: You never saw that commercial?
1: No, I missed that.
6: Is that the Shakespearean Festival?
4: Yeah,
6: I missed that when I was
4: yes.
6: A summer series.
4: And,
7: Now, James, what do? You do comedy? What do you do?
6: I do the comedy thing. I've been known to talk, and people will instantly and almost uncontrollably laugh. And I think that qualifies me.
4: Fantastic.
6: I do the comedy.
4: Sometimes.
6: Yeah, it's, sometimes.
1: Now, do you do a lot of auditions, Dan?
4: Not as much as I used to. You know, when you have kids, it's hard to, like, zip over
2: He's
4: to West...
2: He's busy being a dad.
4: ...to West Side Casting and sit in a room with 300 guys who look exactly like you.
2: Mm-hmm.
4: Then the callback is 275 guys who look exactly like you to do a commercial that pays what a weekend on the road would pay. You know what I mean?
6: Plus, so, I mean, where do you go after Rubbermaid? You really don't want to...
4: What do I do?
6: Once you hit the ball out of the park.
4: Sitcom?
6: You
4: just...
6: some movie?
4: Play against type?
6: Oh, my God. Do some radio show or something?
4: Maybe a Western?
6: My God.
2: A Mr. Clean magic wand?
6: Exactly.
2: Look out.
4: I'd love to, you know, I just wish... sometimes I almost wish they had the old studio system. I'd love to just be in a Western. Like,
2: sure.
4: Guy number three getting killed.
2: Yeah.
4: I mean, imagine being the guy who's killed by Clint Eastwood in Outlaw Josie Wales.
2: Mm-hmm.
4: Do you know what I mean? Like, he comes
2: picked
4: in,
2: off from a mile and a
4: back.
2: Half away.
4: Yeah. And he goes, I know, and he shoots him. That lives on forever. I'd love to be in a Western.
2: Mm-hmm. Yeah.
1: You'd be a good guy, but I think James, you'd be a great bad guy.
6: I'd like to be very sinister. I would like to just someone who looked at someone and just for a chilling moment, you just thought, I would kill you.
4: Yes, because the voice reminds me
3: of a serial killer.
4: No, the voice reminds me of the actor who played Dean Wormer in Animal House.
2: Oh, John Vernon. Mm-hmm.
4: John Vernon, and he was in Outlaw Josie Wales.
2: He was indeed.
6: Yes. I like the voice on Team America, Spotswood.
4: Oh, yes.
6: That is my favorite way. Act your way in, Gary. Outstanding.
7: Come on, Gary.
6: And cocktails.
1: Obscure impressions. Wait a minute. Dan Greeter, graduate of The Ohio State University, father of three, 2.5-year-old girl. Boys are what, 6 and 5?
4: 6 and 5.
1: Okay.
4: Actor.
1: Names are what?
4: Tyler Tanner.
2: Tyler Tanner,
1: and Katie.
8: You had a third one, didn't you?
4: We had to stop.
3: Katie.
4: I took so much crap when I came in here.
1: Tyler Tanner and Katie, and the names come from, is these family names? Tyler
4: no,
1: is your brother or something? Don't you have like, you're like...
4: My wife liked Tyler. I like Tanner from Bad News Bears. Tanner Boyle, the blonde.
1: And she bought
4: kid.
1: That? She bought into that?
4: Oh, yeah. She had never seen the movie. So she didn't know what the hell
2: she's Canadian,
4: about.
2: You know. They don't get those movies.
4: They don't play Little League up there.
3: She likes him, so she agreed with him.
4: Okay. I thought Tanner was Tanner James. That's
3: Tanner's
4: his name.
3: A good name.
1: It's a nice name. It's just the fact that it originates from the Bad News Bears kind of takes away some of the...
4: The foul-mouthed kid from Bad News Bears.
1: Mm-hmm. That's even that's what I'm getting at.
4: Yeah, the original Bad News Bears.
2: Yes.
4: Not the
2: remake.
4: Right. Disney-fied remake where they...
1: Yeah.
2: Yeah.
4: They don't curse. Or smoke or drink or...
1: Yeah, taking the entire fun out of the movie.
4: Yeah.
1: At what age are you going to let him watch the movie that his name comes from?
4: I think he perhaps may have already seen the movie.
1: The more adult version of it?
4: Yeah, on TV anyway.
1: Really?
4: You know, yeah. Yeah.
1: Foul-mouthed little 6-year-old kid?
4: That's right. Oh, he's got a terrible mouth already.
1: Okay. Mm-hmm. All right. Okay. Very interesting. Now we move down the line as we continue our introductions. James P. Connolly, veteran of the United States Marine Corps, graduate of the Harvard University.
6: And did a great Rubbermaid commercial, one right before Dan's.
4: No!
6: Actually, he did Mine was the original. His was a knockoff.
3: His was a remake.
6: And by the way, my son-to-be, going for the name Parker, named after the Spectacular Spider-Man.
2: Uh-huh.
6: Yeah, that way when he's older, I'm going to take a handful of spiders, put them in the microwave, get them all radioactive, throw them in the room, and then just wait for that tweep sound, and that way I know I'll have a super child.
1: It's a nice distinguished name.
6: Thank you.
3: Parker?
2: Oh, super child.
3: All those old, I think of board games.
4: Then you'll love him?
6: I want to do my own voiceovers for my own child. And meanwhile, Parker Spider-Man Conley whips across the radio station.
1: Those are all Supreme Court kind of names.
6: Parker?
1: Yeah, Parker P. Connolly, Justice Parker P. Connolly today ruled.
7: No, I don't see. Maybe that. A state justice. Yes.
1: And I have a really this is a horrible question, but I'm gonna.
7: Oh, good.
1: I was looking at your bio.
6: Wow, are there horrible questions?
1: I'm gonna get to Brad in a second. I want to get this out though now, so everybody's comfortable. So I think a lot of us are a little bit uncomfortable right now.
2: Yeah, what's the problem?
1: Because James P. Connolly, and according to your bio, is Mexican.
6: Let's just get this out now. I am sensing the discomfort. That is true. I am 50% of the Hispanic heritage.
7: That's almost half.
6: That is almost half, depending on how you do the math. Mm-hmm. Mm-hmm. But that is true. And yes. I'm
4: guessing, so then you're overcompensating with the waspy names for your...
2: I'm guessing that your mother was the Mexican part.
6: And still is.
2: All right.
6: But committed to the Mexican cause. Mm-hmm. And yeah.
1: Is she a citizen of this
6: great
1: country?
6: She is a legal citizen. Mm-hmm. Yeah, thank you for asking. Although my family did pick their way through the fields to be here. Mm-hmm. But grandfather's actually from Spain. He was actually he sounded kind of like the most interesting man in the world.
1: Oh, kind of like that Castilian Spanish.
6: Well, his name was Jimmy Larios, and he always said things like, you know, that almost sounded close to being good, but didn't quite. He was look at you, and, you know, I don't always grow facial hair, but when I do, it is usually my own.
2: So, yes. A man, a worldly man.
6: It is, because a woman is like a radio show. Uh-huh. The better you perform, the more people will hear you.
1: That's very good. So you know Spanish then, clearly.
6: Oh, I'm very familiar with the language, yes. I hear people speak it and I go, now that sounds Mexican to me. I know that. So Hispanicosity, I think I got there and there.
1: I think you and Louis C.K. are the least Mexican-looking people of Mexican heritage.
6: And that
1: I've
6: is
1: ever
6: the
1: seen.
6: Name of our new tour. Lesser Mexican than you. Yeah, it's going.
1: Louis, red hair. Can't go outside. He's so light skinned.
6: Right.
1: I would not have guessed that you were... your mom. What is her first name?
6: Irene.
1: Again.
6: Straight on. No, but I mean, grandfather's name was Atanasio. And there's
4: Dublin,
6: people,
4: Mexico.
6: Yeah.
1: Okay, now our next guest, it's obvious to everyone, is not of Mexican heritage.
6: No. Wait a minute.
2: Are you sure?
6: I don't know.
7: Could be.
1: He's been in our studio before, though, and there is a connection. I'm actually getting to something.
2: Oh, okay.
1: Brad Williams, stand-up comedian, is... Sure. Was a member of the Carlos Mencia troupe.
0: I was the midget on the show who was dressed up in funny outfits humping things. That was pretty much my role.
1: I see right away I'm uncomfortable because you said the word midget. I've been instructed not to.
7: Well,
1: use.
7: I think they can call each other.
4: Who's that? Who instructed
6: he was humping
4: you?
6: That bothered me.
1: I'm sorry.
2: Who instructed you not to use the word midget?
1: I just think in general, I think it's considered
7: to be...
1: I think
7: technically it's little people.
0: That's not specific enough. Like, yeah, to me, like you say little person, it's like, oh, well, he could be Asian. Mm-hmm. Like, it's not like, you know what I mean? Like you say midget, and it's just like, okay, now you know what you're talking about. You know, because like things pop in your head, and you have to say it, because it's not like you can tell by my voice. It's not like I'm on the radio, like, hold up, woo, you know.
6: I can't do that.
7: Hang on a second here. Okay.
2: There it is.
1: You're small of stature.
0: Sure. But a lot of people, a lot of dwarves, I guess, are really not happy with me because I say the word midget. They don't like it. I actually got protested in Detroit. Yeah, 24 midgets showed up to my show with picket signs.
2: What did they want?
1: Did they come see them?
4: 24?
0: 24.
2: That's a case of midgets.
7: What do we want? Where do we want it?
2: That's a full case of midgets.
0: Yeah, came in one car. You thought your Mexican people were good. You have no idea, brother.
3: Their signs on broomsticks.
0: Right, exactly. And the news was there. They asked me, like, okay, Mr. Williams, your own people hate you. Any thoughts on the protest? I was like, they're midgets. Nobody saw.
2: Yeah.
5: Okay. They don't say we didn't warn you. There's laughter ahead. This is Bob and Tom Radio.
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0: meatloaf plate, but wipe my mouth on that napkin. What a mistake, 'cause now her number's gone. I should have found something else to wipe it on, and her name is Jane Ketchup Stain. She lives on Mayonnaise Road. Her number was Heinz 574 something with the coleslaw area code. I don't know where she lives or who she is or what number to dial, but if I see her around town, I'll rewrite it all down on a dad-blame paper towel. And her name was Jane Ketchup Stain. She lives on Mayonnaise Road. Her number was Heinz 574 something with the coleslaw area code. I don't know who she is or where she lives or what number to dial, but if I see her around town, I'll rewrite it all down on a dad blame paper towel.
1: Yeah.
2: John Joseph is our guest.
3: Uh-huh. Try to figure out the words. Nobody, Dylan, do you know the words to Dylan songs?
4: Not one of them.
3: Here's every song ever written by Bob Dylan. All right.

0: Did I get them all? Did I miss any?
1: You got them.
0: Holy mackerel, Andy. Is that really his voice?
2: I think it is.
0: Come on. You think when Bob Dylan was in kindergarten class, he was saying stuff like, he took my glue.
3: I'll tell you what I sound like when I make love to a woman.
4: Yeah. I'm actually pretty bad at it. I call making like. When I make like to a woman, I sound like a very scared man who's crossing a very thin sheet of ice. And all he's trying to do is get to the side alive. Sounds something like this. Oh my God. I'm so scared. I can do this. Oh my God, that's over with. Oh my God. I have to lay down.
5: That's hot. Yeah, that's hot.
6: Nick Griffin's our guest. I'm
7: glad everything's okay now. Yeah.
6: Now, are you dating at all? Do you see anyone? Are you?
3: No, I don't. I don't. I mean, I you know, they're doing that internet dating, which.
7: Have you tried that?
3: I have tried it, yeah. But I don't see a future in it because there's no story if you do get married with your kids. You know, I was checking the box score and then I double clicked on your mom's head.
6: Comedian David Dugan. Dave Dugan joins us in the studio.
7: David Dugan.
5: My formal name.
8: You sound like a grand wizard. David Dugan, grand wizard.
5: Stop.
6: You have a couple young children. A
5: couple young kids. Raising kids at that age is sort of like being hazed into a fraternity.
7: Yeah.
5: It was like a 2-minute time period the other day when I changed a dirty diaper, grounded up fruit chews out of the carpet while chocolate milk was being spilled down my back. Jeez, if I could de-pants myself, I'd be a Fidel right now.
6: Let's talk to our guest, Tom Foss. Tom, tell us about your life. You married, single? What's going on?
9: Married. Very happily married. I got a friend going through a midlife crisis. You know anyone like that?
8: Oh, yeah.
9: And he's asking me what he should do.
8: Oh, yeah.
9: And I keep telling him cheating is like growing pot.
7: Like growing pot?
9: You can do it and get away with it, but you can't ever, ever tell anyone.
8: Ever.
9: Anybody.
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5: Chick, where are you on a seven-layer dip?
2: What?
6: Love.
7: You don't love a seven-layer dip?
5: Absolutely.
2: Oh, yeah. Can I cut it?
7: Tom doesn't know what
2: it is. Get the olives out of there. Make it six-layer.
8: Get the olives out. I agree.
7: I'm totally with you, Willie.
8: Look, I like it.
5: I'm no longer as anti-black olive as I used to be.
2: Can we put them on the side?
5: I'm going to agree with you on that.
2: Okay.
6: Yeah, well, I hope someone didn't go under a bridge halfway through that sentence.
2: So anyway, he said, trying to change the topic.
9: Oh, Miami. By the way, I did get tempted by the devil last night. We were at a sushi restaurant. My 9-year-old sister goes, "Why does this guacamole look so weird?" It was wasabi.
5: Yes.
9: And I go, "You got to try the guacamole."
8: Yeah.
9: And she didn't do it. I was tempted by the devil. Oh, man.
6: She takes no prisoners. She was giving it back to Willie. Big time.
7: Oh,
6: all
7: you ate
6: night.
7: Sushi again. That's nice. Mm-hmm. You haven't had that for a while.
6: Yeah, and I realized why I didn't really like it anymore. I'm over it.
9: You're over sushi?
7: God, how can you
5: That's
7: do
5: a little
7: that?
5: Sad.
2: John, that was your big
5: that happens, for a while. But
2: I think it's time to...
5: Have you guys ever bailed on a food?
2: He does this all the time.
7: All the time.
2: And I'm trying to break through the clutter in your mind, because I know some people can actually make an impression on you, and you remember things they say, like, for instance, a stray waiter. you know, a guy at a gas station.
9: Yeah.
2: Or
9: a guy
2: something.
9: That sold you a car 20 years ago.
2: But you're going, honey, you're going to run out of food to eat. Okay. Okay.
9: I'm just
2: need protein.
9: Well, it's because you get fixated on one thing.
2: Yes.
7: He eats it all the time.
9: What's the last day you've gone without eating salmon? 3 months? 4 months ago?
6: I enjoy some salmon.
5: Yeah, man.
2: Yeah, some.
9: But you're going to outdo salmon, you're going to lose sushi, then you're going to lose cooked sushi, you're going to lose salmon. I mean, you're going to be screwed soon.
7: Yeah, you're going to turn pink.
5: You don't think you'll find something else? You'll find something else.
6: I'm on a chicken phase right now.
5: All right. It's the year of the chicken.
6: This is the year of the chicken.
5: That's right.
8: Like a roaster chicken? What kind of chicken?
6: All kinds of chicken. I like it cooked.
5: You don't like it raw.
9: Yeah, you're not doing chicken sushi there.
8: I hate that raw chicken.
9: Oh, they have that chicken sashimi? That's good stuff.
6: See, what they should have done last night is you take those sushi rolls, deep fry them, and bring them back, then we'll talk.
9: They do that.
7: They do that
9: at sushi places. We went to a nice sushi place. Go to a non-nice one. They'll stuff it with cream cheese and deep fry it.
7: Well, that rock and roll roll at exactly.
8: That's good.
7: Great.
8: Yeah.
7: That's deep fried.
6: Okay, fine.
2: It's
5: okay to be
2: over it. I don't know if salmon is that, you consider that rock solid safe to eat?
6: My doctor tells me that's what I've
2: got. No kidding.
6: What is that stuff? Omega-3?
7: Yeah.
6: I'm low on my... The only thing I didn't pass in my physical was my omega-3 level, whatever the hell that means.
5: Salmon will absolutely help you.
6: And he said, can I take the pills? And he goes, no supplements. Eat more salmon.
9: Have the diet of a bear. That should help.
8: They're healthy.
9: Go in a river.
7: Go out there and stand out. Grab a salmon.
2: You know what is...
6: You guys got me hooked up with the wind cooker. I mean, the air fryer.
5: Air fried salmon last night.
6: That's the way to do the salmon.
7: Oh, yeah.
5: It's fantastic.
2: However, tell them that bears eat salmon, because bears, for the most part, are fat. And you know how it hates fat people.
7: Yeah,
9: hates fat people.
5: God, how much salmon do you have to eat to become fat off of it?
2: Man, like
6: I'm trying. I'm trying.
9: And Josh, that's the thing. Bears don't have any portion control. It's a shame.
10: Right. Yeah. I'll just have one more sandwich.
2: That's my bear voice.
6: Uh-oh, I gotta go. Where are the woods?
7: Here's their bear voice.
5: that answers that question.
8: There you go.
2: Oh, you know how I like the Charmin commercials with the bear family the little baby bears at mom and dad at the breakfast table, and he's eating salmon flakes.
5: Oh,
2: I love that. But there's a new one. A little baby bear comes home from work holding his algebra book over his butt because he has little flecks of toilet paper, a lesser toilet paper on his behind.
5: Oh, he's a little embarrassed. Yeah,
2: he was embarrassed. But Charmin Strong.
6: You assume that started with a bunch of, I'm sure, guys sitting around a table in Madison Avenue, ad guys going, well, what do we associate with crapping the most? A bear, sir. They go in the woods.
2: Yeah, they go in the woods.
6: Johnson, that's brilliant.
2: Let's make a baby bear.
6: Sure.
2: Red bears and blue bears.
5: You must have loved the song Miami when Will Smith did it, because it was also Big Willie style.
9: I love that song so much.
5: Yeah, yeah. And you were living in Miami at the time, weren't you?
9: Are you kidding me? I was in my bedroom after school playing in a boombox, standing alone in my underwear. Boo. A da da. Heat. Bringing the heat. Yeah. I mean, South Beach bringing the heat, dude. I was Big Willie style. I was such a fan of Will Smith. Still am. He's a likable guy. Maybe you hear stuff about him now.
8: Well, a couple
9: he does
8: things.
9: Sound like sort of a, you know, a really intentional psychopath. But boy, did I love Big Willie style.
5: That's what made me think of Seven Layer Dip.
7: Yeah.
5: I would want it served in a Fiesta Bowl.
7: We had a Fiesta last night. Mexican.
6: I'm not sure exactly why, but I don't even know what that is.
7: Of course you don't.
6: Seven layer dip.
5: Essentially all the ingredients of your good tacos, burritos. It's a right. Mexican.
9: Dip. Yeah, what do we got? Like a refried bean there? Yeah. Yep. Sour cream?
6: Lettuce. Is it on a plate?
5: Usually in like a casserole dish or a bowl.
7: Right.
6: And you dip chips into it?
7: Yes.
5: Absolutely. And you go all the way to the bottom and you get all those
7: all the layers.
5: It's like eating a taco.
9: See, you wouldn't like it because it involves friends and sharing. So it's not, you have to be around other people.
5: Usually I'm against those things. I love that.
6: Chick and I should both go there then.
2: Let's do it.
7: I said he doesn't like to go to a party, and that's
8: there. You go. There's your dying land.
9: Look at that.
6: I am so out. I wouldn't touch that at all.
5: Oh, that's interesting. Because you love the ideas of walking tacos and
6: I don't know what are those are olives.
7: Black
6: on
7: Black olives. I can't do either.
8: Those are tires.
5: I thought they were old Cheerios.
9: They turn black.
2: Where are the old Cheerios in the jar? They lower cholesterol and they turn black.
6: Wow.
7: Do you eat Cheerios at home?
5: Not in a long, long time. Yeah. And I think they're a fine cereal, particularly the Honey Nut.
9: Oh, and they have like a nut. It's like a weird, like.
7: Honey Nut Cheerios are like crack. You can't stop eating them.
9: They're so good. You know, well, I mean, they're probably not as good as crack.
7: Right out of the box.
8: Crack's pretty good. Have you had crack?
6: By the way, I'd like to say something. I have at my home a box of Cheerios because my daughter, Hart, her every night, if she doesn't eat what Kelly and I make, usually Kelly, she's allowed to have Cheerios.
7: Yeah.
5: You're doing her no favors.
6: Nope. I was the same. I was Rice Krispies. When I was
2: indulging misbehavior. I will give you, here's Exhibit A sitting next to me. This is what you're going to end up with.
9: No, I grew up under a different regime. Things are crazy now. Things are crazy now.
5: I have no doubt.
6: The boxes.
9: I grew up in Cuba in like the 40s. Now it's Cuba and like it's the Bay of Pigs right now. Stuff's going crazy over there, you guys. You got no idea what's happening.
6: The size of some of the cereal boxes. They're gigantic.
7: You don't have to buy them that big.
9: Oh, can I tell you guys the thing he complained about? He goes, yeah, things have been really hard lately. The dishwasher in the parlor's broken.
8: The parlor.
6: It's the pantry.
2: You know,
9: and I go, shut
2: down
9: up.
2: Down deep, I think we all knew there were quotes like that happening.
6: It's the one in the pantry.
2: It really is.
7: You got a dishwasher in
2: wonderful.
7: Your pantry?
9: It's getting
6: Why
9: so
6: wouldn't you?
9: Crazy.
5: Well, just, I mean, for
7: Why
5: me, honestly, it is the... It's the other dishwasher, like that kind of. What?
7: Yeah.
5: Two?
9: Yeah. Oh, you think there's just two, pal? You're a fool. Fool if you think there's two.
7: How many dishwashers?
6: Four.
7: Four?
2: He likes dishwashers.
5: Do you live in a Chili's? Why are there four dishwashers?
2: That does seem to be
5: four
2: even
5: dishwashers.
2: Even for a family of four,
6: there are two in the kitchen.
8: Has their own dishwasher.
6: Two in the kitchen, one in the pantry, and then one in the pool.
5: I mean, that's really
8: What?
5: Well, see, where I grew up, the pool was the dishwasher.
6: Yeah, but the one in the pantry has been broken since July.
9: The dishes in the pantry.
6: First of all, I do the dishes by hand every night, and then I get them completely clean, then put them in the dishwasher, and then turn it on.
5: I'd like to learn more about this, because what are the multiple dishwashers for?
7: Yeah, what are they for?
9: Well, one's for fine china, one's for the daily glass.
5: Is there a reason?
7: Yeah, why?
6: Yeah, I just like having them.
5: That is really, you know what?
7: That's but you crazy. Don't allow them to do their job.
6: Yes, I do. They sterilize the stuff.
5: I'm simultaneously like furious and confused, but also like, I can't wait.
9: Yeah.
5: I have to get myself.
6: If I ever build another house, I'm going to have...
9: Build another house.
6: I'm going to have a laundry room with at least two washing machines and two dryers and a giant area for dry hanging.
9: Don't you already have two washing machines?
6: One of them's upstairs. I don't want to go.
9: Oh, it isn't
5: upstairs.
9: That one?
5: Upstairs.
7: Oh, my God.
9: Yeah.
5: I'm considering line drying this spring and summer.
6: It's
5: really
6: fun.
5: I really think...
9: Dude, I love that for you.
6: I line dry all my jeans.
7: You hang them outside on a clothesline.
6: No, I hang them inside.
7: Well, that's what he's talking about.
5: I want them billowing in the wind.
7: Yes. Yeah, yeah. We're talking about outside.
2: They get fluffy.
6: And those are... Never mind. I don't want to break my resolution.
4: I'm not going to say a word.
9: What are you not? Is your resolution no fat jokes? Or
5: yes.
9: No?
5: That's been his resolution for like the last 7 years.
6: Yeah. I'm not going to use the word jeans or spinnaker.
9: Yeah. Maybe the mass sale, something you're going for.
6: A little sailing joke there.
9: Yeah.
6: Like to say hi to my friends on Little Traverse Bay.
9: It's, you know, good practicing restraint there, by the way.
5: Yeah, yeah, yeah.
9: Way to not
5: you
9: say that.
5: You didn't mention spinnaker.
7: So now we know why you've never allowed us to come to your home, because we would make fun of all these things.
5: Four dishwashers.
7: Four.
2: Well, I thought it was because he just didn't really like it.
7: He doesn't. Yeah, that's
5: what I've spent a significant amount of my life with no dishwasher.
7: Yeah.
4: You tell me too.
6: Absolutely. So I'm paying myself back.
5: You know what? I like it. Yeah. You know,
8: treat yourself.
6: Haven't you ever made like you have people
7: you deserve
6: over
7: it,
6: and
7: you've
6: got like
7: you've
6: got you put like big pots and you've got the spaghetti strainer and then that fills that one.
9: But it's always
8: fills that.
9: It, not every day is Thanksgiving.
8: You don't operate a restaurant.
7: How often
9: welcome home.
7: People?
9: Every day is Thanksgiving.
6: The other thing is, I will run it with almost nothing in it because I hate having dirty dishes.
9: Yeah,
6: and I don't like to walk get home and there's like four plates and a glass in the sink.
7: Oh, why don't they just put them in the dishwasher?
5: Right.
6: Yeah, and you turn it on.
5: I really wait until it's full.
6: No,
7: yeah, so do we.
5: Full-ish.
7: We wait till it's almost full.
6: No, you get them clean. Too crowded.
5: I don't know.
6: No, it's like the same thing with people living in New York City. They're filthy because there are too many of them in confined areas. But you get out to the country and you've got honest Americans that bathe. Thank you.
7: Oh, this is from Kent.
9: What are you? Are you a city elitist or now you're a big what? I mean, just the lack of
5: he's
9: integrity.
5: Whatever is the most offensive at the time.
6: Yes.
9: You're so hard to pinpoint. I'm your son. I should get you at least.
7: Kent from Joplin, Missouri said, you know, I'm glad you guys are back. But have you ever thought about doing a segment where Kelly comes in maybe once every couple weeks and gives a behind-the-scenes look?
6: Oh, that's a terrible idea. You filthy animal.
8: That would be...
7: At Tom's life behind the scenes. Yeah.
5: We would either laugh harder than we've ever laughed or just be so sad.
7: Yeah.
8: I think we'd laugh.
9: Yeah, it'd be funny if finally he'd shut up in this room.
5: Kelly is he quiet around her?
8: Oh, yeah. Boy, is he.
5: Tom!
2: No way to live, boy.
6: Well, I've got to get that other dishwasher fixed.
2: It's being down to three. I don't know how you're scraping by.
9: Specialist for each dishwasher, don't you?
7: It's amazing that you have this beautiful brand new home and things are always breaking. It's like you have more people working on your house.
6: I guess so.
9: You said you want to go to his place. You have to call. There's so many. You walk in. There's a girl with a clipboard. Hi, what's your appointment? Come on in. There's an iPad that you sign in on. You sit in a waiting room. It's crazy. It's like going to the White House.
5: We make fun of him, but he is responsible for 20% of the GDP of this state.
7: That's true.
5: He keeps a lot of people
9: alive. And 50% of the water waste in the state as well.
6: Well,
2: let's take a break.
7: We won't make fun of you anymore.
6: No, I'm enjoying it.
7: Mm-hmm.
6: Maybe I've got to find out the name of that dishwasher so I can get that part. Mm. Been waiting since July.
9: The name of the dishwasher, it's just a guy. It's a guy that's arms broken so he can't wash.
5: It's Felipe.
2: There's an old joke about that, right?
6: Yeah.
3: 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Ladies and gentlemen, Bob and Tom.
6: It stars a good friend of the show, Hugh Jackman. Last time he was here, he said his best friend in Australia is a morning radio guy. 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Next time he's around, he's going to come in and do the entire show.
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6: He insisted on calling Kelly.
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8: No, I was
7: you
8: standing right here.
7: Your phone in
2: hey, Hugh, can I fanboy you
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And old Milwaukee's been awfully good to me. 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Now I'm way over 3. It's getting to the point where my own wife don't want to slow.

0: Need to lose a few. 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Yeah, but I couldn't touch my knees if I was sweating to the oldies. And old Milwaukee's been awfully good to me. Yeah, Pabst Blue Ribbon's been awfully good to me. Yeah, Yeast in General's been awfully good to me.
1: Mark Maron is our guest. He's part of the Stand-Uppity Tour.
2: I went to see a show a couple weeks ago. Great comedian.
3: Uh-huh.
2: Went to see the show, and in the second row, there was a bachelorette party.
3: Oh.
2: And
3: I'd never seen
2: this before. But a woman, you've seen.
3: Mark got mad.
2: You've seen the arrow through the head thing.
4: Yeah.
3: Oh yeah.
4: Yeah.
2: God is my witness.
3: Dildo.
4: Oh yeah. Of course.
2: Dildo. Huge
4: of course.
2: Dildo through the head. Anatomically correct.
3: Going sideways or forward and back?
2: Going sideways.
3: Okay.
2: Left on the entire show, including when she went up to use the facility.
3: Ah.
2: And of course,
3: always funny. Hard to get through a revolving door. I'll tell you that.
4: Yeah, yeah, yeah.
2: So, see, Barack doesn't have to put up with it. He doesn't.
4: Wish I didn't. I don't understand it. It's like, do you know who I am? You got two bachelorette parties. You have nowhere else to go than to watch an angry Jew work through his pain. This is what a good. You know, your future husband is across town watching a Vietnamese transvestite pop a ping pong ball out of whatever it is she has down there. Probably getting a disease by proximity. Uh-huh. And you're here watching me work out my problems with my mother. Oh. What the hell is wrong with you?
5: That is a hell of an act.
3: That is an act.
2: Right now, Killer Bees joins us in the studio.
3: Bees, how you doing?
6: Real good, man. Making up a shopping list over here. My wife's eating in bed now. She's at that part of the pregnancy where they crave all this food.
3: Mm. Uh-huh.
6: Some people have mirrors over the bed. We got a sneeze guard. Sleeping on those Posturepedic Sealamil, man. You ain't lived till you're making love and your wife says, go slow, I'm spilling my chili.
7: Bob and Tom, one-fifth of the FBI's 10 Most Wanted.
8: Heidi-ho, Mr. O here, Mr. Obvious. Welcome to the Mr. Obvious Show. Let's take a call. Hello, Mr. Obvious Show?
9: Hello, is this Mr. Obvious?
8: Speaking.
9: Hi, Mr. Obvious, a long-time listener, first-time caller.
8: Uh-huh.
9: Mr. Obvious, I wanted to let you know my wife and I, we just celebrating our fifth wedding anniversary the other day.
8: Well, congratulations, and thanks for calling. Well, I appreciate it.
9: No, wait, Mr. Obvious?
8: Yes?
9: That's not why I call exactly.
8: Oh, well, go ahead then.
9: Well, we're celebrating our fifth wedding anniversary, and I wanted to plan, you know, kind of a special evening.
8: Kind of a dinner candlelight thing?
9: Well, yeah, I mean, uh-huh. That too. But
8: sure, those are always nice. Huh?
9: Yeah, but I wanted to do something kind of extra special. I wanted to kind of spice things up a little, if you know what I mean.
8: No, I don't know what you mean, Colin.
9: Well, I was thinking about renting one of them movies. You know?
8: Oh, the old light just went on, and Mr. Obvious is ooh la la, say a lot more. My goodness! Well, you know, oftentimes VCR owners will rent different movies to run their VCR.
9: Uh-huh. Mr. Obvious, this is something a little different we were wanting to watch.
8: Say no more, caller. Go ahead.
9: So anyway, I go to my favorite video rental place, and I tried to find one of the movies that you know, where the cover wasn't too risque.
8: Uh huh.
9: Well, so I found one that looked pretty discreet. Took it home, put it in the VCR, and nothing.
8: What do you mean nothing?
9: Well, I mean there's
8: and did not much action. Why?
9: When, no, Mr. Obvious, I meant that the movie I stuck it in there is defective.
8: Wouldn't play.
9: Yeah, it was just, there's no sound.
8: What'd the picture look like? Snow?
9: Snowy, I mean, there's...
8: Really?
9: Yeah.
8: Had it on the right channel.
9: Yeah, I think so. It was on channel 3, like usual.
8: Uh-huh, the tracking was okay on your machine.
9: Yeah, I checked that, adjusted that.
8: Sure. So then, I'm assuming you took it back, caller.
9: Well, sure, I mean, you know, I went back there and told them there's a problem with it, and so they exchanged it for me, gave me another brand new one, and took that one home. And
8: uh-huh.
9: Same dang thing.
8: No, two in a row?
9: Well, Mr. Obvious, you're not going to believe this, but I went back another time, and the third one did the same thing.
8: I think they should look in the quality control department of that videotape store now.
9: Maybe they got some kind of bad batch of this, you know, this movie, but...
8: Well, what was the name of the movie?
9: Well, I'm kind of embarrassed to say. It's, you know, kind of one of them risque kind of dirty titles.
8: No, no, just go ahead.
9: Well, it's called Head Cleaner.
8: I'm sorry, what?
9: It's called Head Cleaner.
8: Head Cleaner?
9: Yeah, I know.
8: You read it, Head Cleaner?
9: Yeah, it's embarrassing, but I mean, I can see that.
8: Caller, a head cleaner is a tape used for your VCR to clean the interior apparatus of your VCR to make a better picture, to clean the heads on your VCR. Head cleaner. It's not the name of a spicy, racy movie.
9: It's not a dirty movie?
8: No. It's working properly when you don't see a picture. It
9: cleans the heads on your VCR.
8: It's a head cleaner, yeah. It's not a movie at all.
9: Huh. Obvious.
8: Yeah.
9: You're a lifesaver.
8: Thank you, caller. Join us again next time on the Mr. Obvious
3: God.
8: Show.
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11: Welcome back to the Bob and Tom Show. Somewhat of a mess.
12: Fair enough. I've been called worse.
11: But it's always a mess at this time. Yes. Uh-huh. Tom, go ahead.
2: Well, I was asking a question. I'll have to set this up. I'll be as quick as I can. We were on vacation last week.
12: Yes.
2: And we were talking about the fact that the bed at this... We rented this kind of like condo thing, and the bedroom that Kelly and I were in, the bed was too high.
12: Mm-hmm.
2: And I was just... It struck me that to get onto the bed, you had to kind of do the Fosbury flop, of course, which is the famous high jump move developed by Dick Fosbury.
11: Right.
12: Which won me a trivia contest the other day, by the way. Thank you very much.
2: You're welcome.
12: I never would have known that.
2: And I mean, Dick Fosbury, who died last year, a revolution in a sporting event. How many people can say they... Oh, sure.
12: Simone Biles.
2: Michael, what's his name? The swimmer.
12: Phelps.
4: Douglas.
2: Yeah. Great. Yeah, Michael Douglas, of course.
11: Michael Douglas, an amazing actor. Yes,
2: but he didn't invent his own stroke.
12: Yeah, but Simone Biles has invented her own vault.
2: Yeah, there you go. And she's a genius
4: really
2: in sports.
4: Mm-hmm. Wow.
2: She's great. But my point is the bed, why was this bed so high? And then
11: things you latch on to.
12: I know.
2: It's just weird to me.
11: To and you.
2: So I decided I would research this.
11: Okay, good. And drag us into it. Go ahead.
2: Now, I was thinking, why would an olden day, because you said
12: olden days,
2: olden
12: they
2: days,
12: did.
2: And why? So I'm thinking, why? Between 3000 and 1000 BC, ancient Egyptians invented the first raised bed with legs at the time shaped like animals' feet. They were made of woods. The beds kept the sleeper off the ground to prevent.
12: Bugs.
2: Rodents.
4: Snakes.
2: And other creepy crawlers getting into the bed.
4: Now, that's not an explanation for the super tall bed. That's just took the mattress from the floor and raised it a bit.
2: But if you're familiar with rats, they could probably get up anything.
4: Yeah, they can get in your bed, no matter how tall it is.
12: Victorian beds, because that's the era that I was talking about.
11: Yes.
12: The Victorian beds, they had the stairs and they were way off the
11: Queen
12: ground.
11: Queen Victoria!
12: It was a status and symbolism. Furniture often was used as a status symbol. A high bed frame could signify wealth and social status. Warmth. Bedrooms in the Victorian era were often cold, especially in large drafty houses. A higher bed would be further away from cold floors, helping to keep the sleeper warm at night. And as you mentioned, the health and hygiene, because rodents couldn't get in your bed.
4: All right.
2: So that the woman that you were seeing, Josh, we discussed earlier, what was the term you used? The woman you were violating?
4: That's not the term I used.
2: No, it wasn't.
4: It's the term I thought, and you, before I could say it, you did.
2: She had the mattress on the floor.
4: Right. I have no doubt there were rats in her apartment.
2: Oh,
4: no
2: really?
4: Doubt. Yeah. Oh, yeah.
2: Oh, that would just totally freak me out.
4: I mean, I never saw one. I would have
2: to leave or sleep standing up.
4: Oh, it was an apartment in Chicago. Of course it had
11: rats. Oh, there are more rats than people.
12: Wait a minute. Not all the apartments in Chicago have rats, do they?
4: I think, from what I read, 98%.
13: Yeah. Coming from the river.
11: 100%.
12: Yikes. I've seen them in the sidewalks, that's for sure. Yikes.
4: I've honestly never seen a rat on the Chicago sidewalk.
12: Oh, I have.
11: I'm walking here.
12: in the South Loop, it was terrible.
2: So, Ryan, at present, your stuff, if you will, is in a like a closet in an apartment you're renting with some friends.
14: But yeah.
2: You can't move in for a while.
14: Now I'm worried about it being on the ground for the rats.
2: But your mattress really is on the ground.
14: Well, I don't have a mattress.
2: Oh, wow.
14: Because there is a mattress on the ground. Actually, okay, I don't own the mattress. There was a mattress that was a leave behind.
12: No, don't do that. No,
4: you'll be fine. And,
14: but it was a lady.
4: Yeah.
3: Yeah. Oh, right. So does it look like a Japanese flag?
14: I don't know what that means.
11: No, it doesn't. It's a big red stain in the Yeah.
14: Okay, sometimes you got to spell it out. And by spell it out, I mean give me the visual description exactly.
3: So is it legal to use someone else's mattress? In some states, it's not legal to resell a mattress.
14: Wait, there was no money exchanged.
3: Okay.
14: I have left behind many a mattress, though.
12: Really?
14: But I get the mattress protectors.
4: Yeah.
14: You know,
4: yeah.
14: You buy a mattress, the first thing you do, you put a protector on there,
12: sure,
14: right?
12: Sure, I agree.
14: I mean, it doesn't let the mattress breathe.
12: You don't know what a mattress... Yeah.
14: Yeah, the plastic thing.
12: Yeah.
14: Mm. It's one of those things. It's the equivalent of like telling someone like I'm doing this to protect you. You know, like,
3: doesn't it make a sound then?
14: When it makes a little bit of a noise.
4: But they've gotten good.
13: Really good. Yeah.
14: They've gotten good.
4: They're not the plastic sheets of old.
14: Yeah.
12: Yeah.
3: Like my friend Steve Kravitz's mom, furniture was always covered in plastic.
4: Not like that.
12: Yeah, that's
14: not
12: different.
14: Like that.
4: But I wet the bed when I was a kid, and we had plastic sheets. And me getting into bed was like I was getting into a newspaper nest.
14: Like you were right? Working the tarp during a rain delay at the ball stadium.
3: Sounds like an NBA game. Okay, so when you go back to this place and move in, it'll be mattress on the floor.
14: Well, I'm going to be buying a bed. So yeah. What I'm going to do is I'm going to buy the bed online, mm-hmm, and then have it delivered. So it'll be there when I get there.
4: Oh, perfect.
14: And yeah. I'll probably get a small bed frame.
12: Yeah, although one of those little platform bed frames.
14: Yeah, one of the little platforms.
3: So will it be a single bed or a double bed or a king size?
14: Well, the room's kind of small, so I'm probably going to have to get a full size bed. Now, I like the queen size bed at least, but I'm probably going to have to get a full size. Just for space. Okay. But
3: that way, if you have a guest over,

0: they can turn them into kitty litter or something when the Olympics are over. There's some
1: green crap.
0: And you were saying that the Olympic athletes are upset because they have so much vegan food that can't
2: get
0: the protein
2: they
0: need.
2: Yes, the menu is 60% vegan, and most athletes need the protein, obviously, for optimum, you know,
0: performance.
2: Thank you. That's what I was
0: dietary. So they're all leaving, going to the McDonald's.
2: Well, they were scrambling to find meat and eggs after like 3 days because they were eating so much. But
0: Interesting. Well, let's get back to the news desk with Christy Lee. That's no ordinary news desk. That's the SILAC news desk starring Christy Lee.
2: Hey, members of a Colorado HOA called law enforcement officers to try and shut down a kid's lemonade stand.
1: Ugh.
2: What's the world coming
3: good
2: to?
3: Good. Damn kids.
1: Is that right?
2: The Summit County Sheriff's Office said they were contacted by members of the Wilderness Homeowners Association.
1: Homeowners say what?
2: Who complained about children.
0: No, it's not the president of the HOA. It's the HOA hole.
1: What you
0: call the head of the...
2: Children running an illegal lemonade stand that was blocking a road. Responding deputies found that the children were not blocking the roadway, but advised they move back a few feet for their safety.
1: For God's sake.
2: When the caller came out and started yelling at the children, claiming they were on private property, deputies determined that since the property was shared HOA property and because the children's parents are part of the HOA, they had a right to be there. Boy, this person...
1: Yeah, what a dick.
2: Yeah.
0: Someone's going to be getting lemons through their window.
2: Yeah.
0: I'm glad your shutters are the right shade of beige as I heave lemon through your window.
2: They're kids, man. You know,
1: that was one of my things. I had to move in a neighborhood that did not have an HOA. And thankfully I did. Mm. And there's not an HOA officially, but you can give money. There's somebody who collects money to do things.
3: Well, you know what happens if you don't...
2: How much money have you given?
1: Not $1.
3: HOA, you have anarchy.
1: They're lucky to have me in their neighborhood.
3: That's right.
1: I bring a certain amount.
3: They should bring you money.
1: Yeah. You're telling me a house hasn't sold where the realtor went, you know, Josh Reynolds lives in that house. I promise you that's happened.
0: Wow. Well, what? I have a question. Has anybody ever set up some kids and they're selling Mike's Hard Lemonade?
2: That would be illegal.
0: Hey, mister, it's $20. $20. I'll put it in a cup. You can take it away.
4: I mean, you just have to have the code word, right? It's like when you show up at a place and you hand them like a hard-boiled egg and say, the chicken's in Xanadu. And they're like, oh, okay, that's the code word, right? And then you get the good stuff.
3: This is
4: actually a really good idea. I need to have a kid.
1: Yeah,
4: so I can have a kid running a bootleg
5: Prohibition lemon.
2: Do you think there's a lemonade stand where the kids allow you to use Apple Pay?
1: I hope.
3: There's got to be.
2: Because who has cash anymore?
5: Nobody.
2: It's hard to, like, I feel bad because I'll drive by and I've got this thing where I always try to stop and buy them, but I don't have a lot of cash anymore. I don't have it laying in my car or anything.
1: Yeah, ideally you could Venmo or something.
2: Yeah. Hey, kids, did you Venmo?
1: There's something so joyful. If you're ever in a position to pay more than what the kid is asking for.
2: Oh, I always do.
1: That is, they just brighten up so much.
2: Yep.
1: Yeah.
0: Yes.
1: Mm-hmm.
4: But then they get used to that, and then they're set up for disappointment the rest of their life.
1: That's true.
4: I mean, like, what you're doing is creating a very problematic pattern.
1: Now we're getting into the evils of socialism, but...
0: Yeah, sure.
3: I think all of our hearts are in the right place.
1: Oh, right, sure, yeah.
0: Yeah, my first day at the grocery store, I'm working there, and like, hey, listen, these lemons are going to cost you $4. You're not going to just give me a 10 and walk away happy? What the hell's wrong with you?
2: Authorities seized over 1,000 marijuana plants during a traffic stop in the city of... Weed, California.
3: Talk about on the nose.
2: Yeah, a deputy spotted a white Mercedes transit van on I-5. It was continuously swerving. And when the driver was finally pulled over, deputies searched the vehicle, discovered 1,021 rooted marijuana plants in the rear compartment of the van.
1: Unfortunately, he's been sent to the prison in Sodomy, California.
3: Yeah.
1: It's a rough place.
3: You get busted weed, you end up in Sodomy.
0: Not on the nose, on the ass.
2: The 53-year-old driver was arrested on several charges, including illegal transportation and possession of marijuana. I thought it was legal in California.
1: I'm sure there are
4: numbers. It's a quantity
2: issue.
4: It's a quantity situation.
0: There's all kinds of impossible licensing to make it impossible for the average person to do it without having a semen stain from the governor. And
1: depending on the state, those can be tough to get.
0: Yeah, completely ridiculous. Yeah, but, wow.
2: In Japan, authorities

0: Companies are cracking down on the use of rideable electric suitcases.
1: They're so cool.
0: According to the-
2: they're silly, aren't they?
3: They're stupid. And they're useless. Why do you think they're cool?
4: I've never seen this.
1: They are silly.
0: Have you seen these?
4: I've seen. It's like a magic suitcase?
0: Yeah. Yes. According to the Kyoto News Agency, two major Japanese airports have already asked travelers not to ride motorized suitcases within their facilities.
3: They barely go faster than walking.
1: Yeah. I know. It doesn't seem...
5: It's hilarious. We had a story a couple weeks ago. They literally pulled a guy over at some airport in Japan.
0: Police are also urging domestic retailers to warn customers of the strict laws concerning their use. Japan currently classifies the electric suitcases as, quote, motorized vehicles that can be ridden on roads only with the required safety equipment and a driving license.
5: Hmm. Well, ma'am, we pulled you over. Your panties are blocking your license plate. let me see.
1: Why don't you pack better?
5: Huh? Let me see your registration. We could do the baggage claim 500. Get a few of these things. We had for a while the motorized coolers. Have you seen these?
4: No.
5: Yeah, same
0: deal.
5: You can
0: ride on
4: them.
0: Why
4: am I so baffled by the idea you can just put wheels that move on anything?
5: Yeah, right? Yeah. No, but not the wheels that move. Wheels that move with a motor.
4: Oh, I love this.
5: Yeah, we had a couple of those.
3: Yeah. I thought you guys took them and the kids rode them.
5: Destroyed them riding around the neighborhood. It was cool.
1: I need one of those. I want one.
5: Yeah, I hear Toyota's coming out
1: tomorrow.
5: They're coming out with a hybrid.
1: Oh, they are. Oh,
5: yeah.
1: That's nice.
5: Yeah, it's interesting. You got to mix oil with the gas. Pain in the ass, but I hear Honda's coming out with one that just takes regular gas. But yeah, they're advancing. The Japanese are way ahead of us in the world of motorized suitcases.
1: Who knew?
5: Yeah. It might be difficult getting the one that takes real gasoline into the overhead. I can see that as being a problem. Oh, man, there's gasoline dripping on the lady.
4: My duffel bag's got a Hemi in it. Those are so cool. I'm seeing the video for the first time. It's like a scooter you can put your stuff in.
0: Yeah, exactly.
4: Oh, my gosh.
5: You know, when we were in the 50s thinking about the future, I doubt if anybody had on their roster, of course they had. Obviously, you're going to have stuff where you can fly. Flying cars.
0: Jetpacks.
5: Mm-hmm. Pretty low on the list. A drivable suitcase.
1: Yeah. I mean, it's so low on the list in the 50s that now we're even going, no.
0: No.
1: Yeah. We're still scoffing at it. It's really way ahead.
5: But again, wheels on suitcases, I'm a big fan.
0: Mm-hmm.
5: I've got to say thank you to that. And by the way, if you're an inventor, please invent a ski boot bag with wheels. Thank you. It's a free idea. Get it
0: done.
5: They
0: have them for golf bags. Why wouldn't they have them for ski bags?
5: Yes. They have them for skis,
6: certainly.
5: For the
6: ski boot bag with wheels.
3: I'm
5: talking to people who matter.
3: Yeah.
5: Okay?
3: Yeah, that's right.
5: Who? Do you ski, Ryan?
1: You're only talking to Upper Arlington.
4: No, I don't ski. I have tried skiing a few different times. I'm not a cold weather sport guy. Like I could never stop, so I would always just have to fall on my butt every time to stop.
5: And do you water ski?
4: Now I could try that because it's warm.
1: Mm.
4: Mm-hmm. But no, I don't. I'm not much of a skier. I don't know. My feet are slippery enough. Like, I can't even get into a bathtub. I feel like a baby horse was just born. Is this what happens when you get older? Are my feet made of bars of soap?
3: That's how people fall in tubs.
4: I used to scoff and be like, these old people falling in tubs.
1: Yeah.
4: Get your act together.
1: Right.
4: And now I'm like 48 and I'm like, careful now.
1: Yes.
4: Get OSHA in here.
5: Are my feet made out of soap? I didn't think I'd hear that today, and I'm so glad I did.
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5: It stars a good friend of the show, Hugh Jackman. Last time he was here, he said his best friend in Australia is a morning radio guy. 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
6: Next time he's around, he's going to come in and do the entire show.
0: He's been made that comment since then.
1: He was here last night.
3: And he made that comment before you forced him to call your entire family and say, hi, this is Hugh Jackman.
6: He insisted on calling Kelly.
0: He did not.
1: No, I was standing right here.
0: Your phone in
3: hey, Hugh, can I fanboy you to embarrass everyone I know?
0: Oh, God.
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2: Hey, hi. Thanks very much for joining us. Christy Lee's at the news desk. Chick McGee's across the way at the sports desk. Coming up, we have comedian Jackie Cation. And right now in the studio, it's comedian Reno Collier. Reno Collier is a former physical education teacher, a married man with two kids, currently the host of a show on NBC. It's the reality game show called The Great American Road Trip.
3: Yeah.
1: It's a lot more than a game show. I mean, you guys see a lot of the American countryside.
3: Of Route 66. Mm-hmm. Yeah. And there's a lot. Our country is really beautiful. Like,
1: it's big, too, isn't it?
3: Huge. I mean, just Texas. Yeah.
1: Yeah. I mean,
3: I'm biting really, into it. Yeah, really it is. It's big. Really big. There's lots of stuff.
2: Did you ever get out there in the middle of nowhere and go, and they say that there's no place for landfill?
1: Yeah. It's all out there.
4: Did you have your own RV?
3: I did. And it had my head on the side of it. Like, they painted this.
1: Was that
3: this,
1: so you could find it?
3: Yeah. Dude, look at how big my head is.
2: Actual size. Wow.
3: Yeah, it was the whole side
2: that
3: of the
2: big,
3: RV.
2: Huh?
1: Wow.
3: And it was funny, man, because, like, I would get away from the other families sometimes. So I'd be cruising down the highway, and there wouldn't be all the other seven RVs. It was just me driving this RV with a huge picture in my head. Uh-huh. So people are driving by. I just look like a cocky camper. Like, all right, man, I get it. You like to camp. You don't have to put your face on the side of that thing. And then they drive by, and they're looking at me. I'm waving to them like, hey, how you doing? And they're like, yeah, whatever. You know?
5: Hey, isn't that the guy from the album Dad Still Likes to Party?
3: Yeah.
4: So you drove your own RV.
3: Not the whole time, but for a lot of it. When they shot stuff, I drove it the first couple times, and then they were like, you know, it'd probably be better.
1: If we had some.
3: Yeah.
4: Is that your first RV experience?
3: Yeah.
4: Yeah.
1: They're big.
4: They are
1: like
4: big.
1: Our country. Yeah.
3: Yeah. I'd been on a tour bus for like 3 years before that, and they were like, it's just like a tour bus, and it's not at all. It's not. And mine wasn't. The families had huge ones. Mine was a smaller version of it, but I mean, stuff was flying out of it. You hit the bumps and going through the desert. And,
2: but those things rock. I mean, remember Charles Kuralt?
6: He
2: drove one for CBS.
6: I've got to find a way to be out here on the road
1: to meet my mistress
6: more often.
3: It looks like honestly, the whole time I was out there, I was thinking this would really be fun to bring my kids and why, you know, and see the country like that.
1: Yeah,
3: it's a really interesting way to. Some of the places you stop and sleep are a little, you know.
1: There's a gay week big. There too.
4: No, I think it's probably
6: you know those are the best.
3: Yeah,
1: yeah.
4: Was it more seniors?
3: It was seniors, and it was like there's a community of people that do this that know each other and show up at places.
1: Is this the Good Sam Club or whatever it is?
3: Yeah,
1: I don't know. There used to be a camping outfit called that.
4: Definitely
1: still
4: not
1: that?
4: My thing.
1: Now, camping?
4: Yeah.
2: Now, did
1: you know I enjoyed camping though?
2: Now,
1: long time ago.
2: You said you were on a tour bus. You worked with Ron White for a long time?
3: Past like 3 years, Larry the Cable Guy.
1: And Larry?
6: Mm-hmm. Yeah. Oh, my.
3: Yeah, I heard him bagging on me when he was on the show last time.
1: Yeah, he actually told us about you getting the show at NBC.
3: Yeah, he also said that I was playing Peter Griffin in the Family Guy Broadway hit.
6: That's Jackass. True.
1: You would be ideal.
3: He's doing a Broadway show, too. It's called Back Hairspray.
6: Oh.
2: There we go.
6: How's that taste, huh?
3: Zing!
1: There you
3: go. I was telling you.
1: Mr. Cable Guy.
3: When the Gary Busey thing was playing earlier.
2: Yeah.
1: Yeah.
3: When I did Cable Guy's roast, I sat in between Toby Keith and Gary Busey, right?
1: Right.
3: So we're sitting there, and I've known Toby has come out to a bunch of Cable Guy shows and stuff, so I'd hung out with him and drank beer and stuff. So we're sitting there, and Gary Busey walks over in front of us, and I never met Gary Busey, and honestly, I knew more about him from hearing him on your show than I did from anything else. So Busey walks up, and he's like, Toby Keith, I want to tell you something. Next year, Oklahoma football game, me, you, on the sidelines. And Toby's like, okay, you know, and he's like, and, you know, Busey's half deaf, and he's, you know, whacked out of his own. He's like, I'm just telling you, my whole life is like football. Sometimes I fumble. Sometimes they throw flags. Sometimes I get thrown out of bounds. But football is my life. And Toby's like, get away from me, you jackass. And Busey can't hear it. He looks at me. He goes, what did he say? I go, he said he's going to take you to the football game. So, like, as the show's going on, he would lean over to me, Busey, and he couldn't hear. So like somebody tell a joke and he'd lean over and he's like, what did he say? And I'm like, I'd repeat it like, okay, so she said blah, blah, blah. Mm-hmm. Well, the producers are watching it and it looks like every time someone's telling a joke, we're not paying attention and we're just talking to each other. Right. So during the commercial break, the producer comes over and he's like, look, Reno, I know he can't hear what's going on. He can't hear me right now in front of the two of you.
1: Mm-hmm.
3: But when this starts up again, every time you guys talk, it looks like you're not paying attention. So just don't talk to him anymore. And mm-hmm. then he walks away. And I'm like, okay. All right. You know, so it starts up and Busey leans over. He's like, what did he say? And I was like, I'm not allowed to talk to you. He's like, what the hell did I do to you? I'm like, no, it's not that I'm not allowed to. It's not that I don't want to. I go, whatever. Whatever. Then I don't want to talk to you either. I'm like, no.
1: So you're a dick in his eyes now. Yeah. Nice.
3: Gary Busey, hey? He's probably burning his hand with a lighter somewhere going, I'll get that
1: Reno Collier.
2: Maybe you should have given him a hickey.
1: Because Daddy still likes the party.
3: Daddy still likes the party. Tom, I'm not kidding. I'm using that, man. That is fantastic.
2: It's your joke. Mm-hmm. Reno Collier is with us. Family man. You've been married. You've been married for a while now. You got six and three
3: now. Yeah.
2: Okay.
1: And, boy and a girl.
3: Yep. Mm-hmm. Boy's the oldest.
2: Right. Okay. Uh-huh. And I know the answer to this, but you named your son Gatlin.
3: Gatlin. Yeah. After
1: the gun.
3: Well,
4: after kind of. Larry Gatlin.
1: Oh, after the Berg. Oh.
3: I told you this, right?
2: I'm trying to remember, there was some confusion about the.
3: Yeah, here's what happened. We were living in Los Angeles, and my wife had read in this book where if you write down 10 names on a piece of paper, then you hand the piece of paper to the other person. They cross off whatever they want. Whatever's left is left. Well, I'm the third Reno in my family, and I didn't want anybody else growing up being called Boner, so I was ditching that right off the bat.
1: All right,
3: and I was sitting there drinking some wine, and I was going like, look. I don't feel like doing this. So I start thinking, I'm like, all right, we used to go to Gatlinburg all the time. That's mm-hmm. kind of where we met and everything.
1: Mm-hmm. Right.
3: So I'm thinking Gatlin, and then I'm thinking in my head, I'm like, all right, if he's a pitcher or a quarterback, I see the crowd like, Gatlin, gun,
1: yeah,
3: uh-huh. Gatlin. Mm-hmm. So I'm like, all right, this is good. So I'm like, honey, do you remember how we fell in love in Gatlinburg, Tennessee? Uh-huh. And she's like, oh, yeah. And I was like, don't you think it'd be appropriate for us to name our first child that came from our love after the place we fell in love, like Gatlin? She's all hormonal. Oh, my God, it's okay. And I'm like, Gatlin, gun. My son's like a month old, and I'm sitting in a bar with one of my buddies, and I'm telling him the story. I'm like, yeah, after the gun, he goes, no, you moron. It's a Gatling gun.
1: Mm-hmm.
3: There's a G at the end of it.
1: Mm-hmm.
3: So now my kid's named after the taffy capital of Tennessee because I can't spell the gun.
2: It'll still work.
1: Yeah. Oh, they'll still use it, poetic license and all. Sure. Come on.
4: Drop the G.
2: Yeah. I think it's nice. It's a special name.
1: Mm-hmm.
2: He's probably the only one that's very cool.
3: Yeah.
4: What's your daughter's
3: name? He's a good little dude. Emily.
4: Oh.
3: I didn't.
1: Berg.
3: Yeah, Emily Berg.
2: Dollywood.
3: they both start school today, so you guys be good at school. They're listening
1: is that right? Yeah. It's a big day.
3: They go to the school that's part of our church. Mm-hmm. And my son, I don't know. My son, he last year, when he was at preschool, they have Grandparents' Day in there.
1: Mm-hmm.
3: And he would pick up on things, you know, like they do. So one night, we had eaten a bunch of Mexican food, and I just leaned back, and I was like, oh, man. I was like, God, it feels like I'm going to have a baby, you know?
1: All right.
3: Not thinking about it. So they have Grandparents' Day, so my wife's parents go to school with my son, and they're all sitting around in those little tiny chairs, mm-hmm. and the nuns are in there, and they're eating cookies and stuff. And my son has to go to the bathroom. He stands up, and he goes, oh, God. I got a baby coming out. And my mother-in-law just like went completely transparent. She's like, oh. And she told me, she's like, just don't look at him. He's like Reno. If you don't look at him, he'll stop. But he is like me. He just got louder. No, I got a baby coming out.
1: Here it comes.
3: He books out, you know.
1: Baby's prairie dogging.
2: Turtle.
1: We're gonna
2: we're going to take a break. Get the Pitocin. We have...
3: you had to take it there.
2: Comedian Reno Collier here with us.
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7: 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Oh, yeah. 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
11: 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No.

0: State of California. Is apparently they're in the process, I guess, of banning the Mylar balloons, they're called. Yes. The small ones.
1: The silver ones.
2: Passed
1: silver
2: in
1: ones.
2: The Senate. It's on its way.
0: Because
2: to the
0: apparently
2: assembly.
0: These balloons cause massive power outages. I can see it's an important, serious business.
1: Mm-hmm.
0: But when in the course of learning about this, we found out there actually is a group called the Balloon Council.
1: Yeah.
0: This is someone's job, someone's life. They have to take it seriously. I'm sure there are a lot of issues with balloons.
1: Oh, I'm sure.
0: Nothing to laugh at.
1: Oh, yeah.
0: It's a serious organization.
1: Oh, absolutely.
0: Dear Bob and Tom, writes Gary. I want to know what every other American wants to know. What is the Balloon Council doing about inflation?
2: Oh.
3: Ladies and gentlemen.
0: Gary, thank you for your letter. We have comedian Nick Griffin.
4: You ever seen a person complain in a fast food restaurant? That's amazing to me.
1: Mm-hmm.
4: What's taking this kid so long? Why is he going so slow? Well, he's rethinking every bad decision he's ever made in his life. They got him to this horrible offer price.
1: Shut up, your fries are coming.
5: And they seem a little irritable, too.
4: He has to summon all his energy to keep from turning around and stabbing you in the eyeball with the spork, you fat jackass. Just got an entire meal for $3. And never got out of the car. And you're complaining.
0: Comedian Matt Weinhold is here with us.
6: I think that you should avoid all sort of living with anyone. Even if you're married, don't live with them. Because that'll mess it up. That's what messes it up. Because remember when you're dating, it's so great, it's so fun, you go on these dates and you go and you get coffee and you see movies and you talk and you have this wonderful sex and it's, I love you and I love you. And then you go home and I love my cable and I love my refrigerator. I love my life. And then they move in and then they're right in your face. And, hi, we live together now. Hi, what are you doing? What are you thinking? How about now? How about now? That was yesterday. What about now? Where are you going? What are you doing? Who was that called?
0: Comedian Greg Fitzsimmons is joining us in the studio. You're a New Yorker.
7: Yeah.
0: How's that going?
7: New York's good. Not bad. It's a strange place because no matter where you work or what you do, you come in contact with freaks. I worked at a gas station for a couple of years, and the guy I worked with, strange man, former porno movie star from the 70s.
0: Really?
7: Yeah, he'd get confused every time he'd fill the tank. Halfway through, he'd pull it out and spray it all over the car. we lost a lot of good petrol.
3: 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Don't worry. You can catch it this afternoon with the Bob and Tom All Day Replay on Bob and Tom Radio.

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1: Bob and Tom Records presents Tom Griswold, like you've never heard him before.

0: Oh, yeah. I know Drake. Oh, nobody keeps the rocket rhythms like Tom Griswold. He rocks, he rolls, he grunts. You need your headphones for this one.
1: Uh-huh.
0: Slap on your cans and dig on some
1: stereo,
0: cream.
1: Baby. Kind of freshens up the sound.
2: Yeah, it does.
0: Get a Tom Griswold's new compilation. Now that's what I call just call 1, 2, 3, 4
2: Can I count it off?
0: Sure. 1, 2, 3, 4
3: You know, the kids will come up to me and they'll say, Uncle Chick, what's your favorite ever bit on the Bob and Tom? It's got to be Tom grunting. My goodness, I love the hell out of that.
1: All real grunts recorded while doing

0: Christy Lee live in London.
1: That's right.
2: Oh my
1: God. London.
0: Edward R. Murrow and I are on the top of the building in downtown London.
2: This is London.
3: Is that actually a London fog?
1: No, it's not. It's a banana republic. But I forgot.
2: It's very correspondent-y.
1: Yes. Thank you. Mm-hmm, I'm playing that role today.
4: Now, as I understand it, banana republic, all the material made out of bananas.
1: Yes,
4: that's
1: right.
4: What I thought.
2: Hey, speaking of bananas.
0: yes.
2: And we have a great... a story about great apes. Did you read that yet, Christy?
1: I did read
2: it. Isn't that great?
1: Yeah.
2: It's a I can't speak English. I'm sorry. It's a really interesting story about great apes, including chimps, gorillas, orangs, bonobos, whatever.
1: Great. Anything that doesn't have a tail. That's how you know the difference between a monkey and an ape.
0: Great.
2: Okay.
0: Great.
2: Which monkeys have the prehensile tail? Are those the South American ones or the?
0: I don't think any of them do.
2: Oh, yes, they do.
3: Yeah, some do. They'll hang from them.
0: They can hang.
3: They can twirl a baton.
0: But you say prehensile. I want him writing his name with that.
1: Prehensile. I want him to be able to take it off.
0: Yeah. I could hang.
2: Yeah. Wasn't that your nickname?
3: You're right.
2: Wasn't that your nickname in the shower, Josh? Prehensile?
3: Yeah.
2: The man is gifted.
3: I could hand the guy next to me soap.
0: and wash your hair at the same time.
2: And still be doing a double high five. That is so impressive. prehensile, look it up. What does that mean again? It means they can grip stuff with their tail?
1: Apparently.
3: Okay. And an elephant's trunk is prehensile as well.
1: Yeah.
0: But okay, cool. Is there post-hensile?
3: Yes.
0: Yes.
1: What does that mean? They can't hold on to anything?
3: Exactly. They're clumsy. They're butterfingers.
0: Wait a minute. I might be post-hensile.
3: I know I am.
2: Oh, God. Don't get me started. This morning there was a post-hensile moment. If you're wondering why the vacuum is out in the green room.
0: What did you do? What did you burn?
2: Oh, God.
1: Grape nuts.
2: No.
1: Oh.
2: Just something. It's too boring to explain.
0: I have seen like a bowl or something shatter in your hands. I don't know how you did it, but it just smashed and went everywhere.
2: It's been one of those mornings. So it's going to be a great show, though. That's what that means.
0: Is that right?
2: Yeah, when every light's red, you've dropped several things.
3: Pat and I have been having a similar morning.
2: Yeah, you're out with your dog, and one of your dogs decides, you know, I think I want to go all the way to the end of the street and back.
0: Well, that's where the leash comes in handy, and then you say no.
2: And then your flashlight hat goes out right after he poops. These are great times. That's how my day
1: is. Oskay almost got killed on his way to work today. People are driving like they're maniacs. I had an incident right past my driveway. What's going on today?
2: I got an idea. I got a couple different things. I had a guy this morning that had he used his turn signal, it would have saved me a few minutes. How about this? And this is doable, I think. They could put a thing on your car. If you fail to use your turn signal in more than 25 times,
1: mm-hmm.
2: based on the car knows you're turning, your car freezes for a month and won't start.
3: What do you
1: think? Interesting.
0: A month?
2: Yeah.
0: Well,
2: use your turn signal, jackass. Now I got to sit here for the rest of the night because you don't know how to drive.
0: I'm never really out with the public. Really? On my way to work, there's nobody, and I'm bad at using my turn signal. I don't use it as often.
2: Then next week your car wouldn't start for a month.
0: All right, sir.
2: That'd make you very happy.
0: I did the crime. I'll do the time.
3: Did you guys say blinker at all?
1: No.
2: Yeah.
1: No.
3: Blinker. I mean, that's turn signal seems so formal to me, just because it was always blinker this, blinker that.
0: Turn signal. You say clicker for the remote control?
3: No, my grandma did
0: clicker.
3: Oh. Yeah.
2: You got the clicker.
1: Yeah.
0: We call it the clicker.
1: I've heard that.
3: Okay, now,
0: hey, where's the clicker?
2: Now, here's a nostalgic a trip down the world of remotes.
0: Mm. Oh, okay.
2: And you're not going to believe me, but I think Chick, maybe Ace will remember this. We had a remote. I think it was on a Magnavox. And when you would press the button, you would hear this blast of air.
0: Yeah.
2: And it apparently, what did it, was it like a whistle? That it was a frequency that made this TV switch?
0: I don't
2: switch?
0: Know what made it. Work, but there were the early remotes. You could hear the TV clunk when you push the remote.
2: But the remote itself,
0: but it was wired to the remote
2: itself would go. Psst.
1: Oh, I never had one. We didn't have remotes.
0: Wait a minute, how'd it go again?
1: It was the remote.
2: It would go.
0: Oh, I thought it went clunk.
3: It also tested if your TV had glaucoma.
2: Handy.
1: None of you had to be the remote.
0: Early on fire.
1: Change the channel.
3: You were the remote? Yeah.
1: We didn't have remote control.
2: Yeah, those days are gone.
1: Ugh.
2: It's a shame. Although they've been replaced.
1: With?
2: Well, it used to be when you were a little kid, you had to go change the channel, right. As you say. Now, when you're a little kid, you have to show your parents how to work their phones.
1: Yes. Or the
2: translate.
1: TV.
2: Or translate. What the hell does this mean in text lingo? Well, mm-hmm. Well, Daddy, what DTF means is, oops, sorry, not that one.
0: You were fascinated by DTF, weren't you?
2: There's an inside story about that.
3: Oh, really?
2: Yeah.
3: It means dad's tough and fun, doesn't it?
2: Sure. Absolutely.
1: Tell your daughters that.
2: No. The girls are back.
3: Oh, they are. How about that?
2: Today. Oh. They come back from 3 weeks of camp.
3: Oh, I bet you're excited.
0: Have they changed? Are they moody? Have they hit moody yet? Leave me alone, Father.
2: We'll see. Looking forward to it. Speaking of camp.
3: You don't understand, Father. Slam.
2: We're not there
0: you're
2: yet.
0: You're so old.
2: We're not there yet.
3: Yeah.
2: I'm sure it's coming. Yeah, I've been this dad thing for quite a while.
0: It's a great time.
2: Coming up starting Monday, we're going to have our new pop-up store.
0: Badass and, sweatshirts over there and t-shirts, the whole thing's great.
2: This is kind of fun. It's it looks like a camp t-shirt, and it says camp or camp radio wood. It's really stupid with a fun logo on it. And it's kind of a, you don't really know what it is when you first see it. It's cool. We're going to have those, sweatshirts, et cetera. And then the, down, we have one in the studio over there. It's the Pat Godwin is Johnny Cash t-shirt. It's very badass. Patty G, aiming his guitar at you.
0: He looks like somebody.
2: Morgan
0: I'm going to nail it down.
1: Morgan
2: yes. I didn't want to say anything. In the printing process, you have pretty much changed ethnicities, if
5: no,
2: you will.
5: No.
0: He's tan.
5: I'm teasing. It looks good. Yeah.
0: He's very, very, very, very, very tan.
1: Looks like Pat Daly.
2: He looks like...
5: Give me that wine.
2: He looks like Sidney Poitier got a tan.
5: No.
2: By the way, that reminds me. Pat Godwin's... this weekend, you're looking for something to do. The Pat Godwin TV special is flying around the internet and on the airwaves and in the ether. And you'll find it by going to where, Pat?
5: The Dry Bar website or the app. Yeah, you put in Pat Godwin, all caps, no spaces, and boom, you get a free month.
0: Oh, this isn't Pat live at the Hollywood Palace?
5: No, that's we already recorded that. That's coming out next year.
0: Oh, man, yeah. I can't.
2: Dry Bar, the
5: that's
2: Dry Bar.
5: That's me and the band, yeah.
2: And then what else would we recommend in this weekend?
1: Hamilton.
2: Ryan Hamilton special.
1: I watched it yesterday.
2: And it's on...
0: Wonderful.
1: It's on Netflix.
2: Netflix, okay.
1: It's great.
2: And it's called This Just Hit Me or something?
1: Yes. Talked all about getting hit by the bus.
2: And he was hit by a bus.
1: Uh-huh.
2: He's a wonderful guy, great comedian.
1: Very funny.
2: Also, that movie I'm going to watch this weekend with the sheep, what's it called?
0: Sheep Detectives.
5: saw it last night. Great.
0: I saw the trailer for it. I'm going to watch it today.
2: My son said it's the best movie he's seen all
5: year.
2: It's
5: terrific.
1: Huh.
2: And it stars a good friend of the show. Hugh Jackman, our buddy.
0: Mm-hmm. Once again, he needs to come back.
2: Last time he was here, he said his best friend in Australia is a morning radio guy. He loves morning radio. Next time he's around, he's going to come in and do the entire show.
0: He made that comment before you forced him to call your entire family and say, hi, this is Hugh Jackman.
2: He insisted on calling Kelly.
1: He did not.
5: No, I was standing right here.
1: Your phone
0: hey, Hugh, can I fanboy you to embarrass everyone I know?
2: Oh, God. And then,
0: God.
5: I saw you on Broadway.
0: Honestly, I could not believe you were doing it.
5: Yeah, that's not like you.
0: I was kind of happy I could witness it, but it was amazing. Hey, Hugh, can you call my... oh, my God, it's happening.
2: Say, hey, Hugh.
5: It's good to see you being a fan.
2: I said, hey, Jacko.
1: Jacko.
2: That's what we call him.
1: Okay.
2: That also reminds... Well, that's too obscure even for me to mention on the air. Coming up, we have, as I said before, a great story about apes. Apes in the news. And we have, believe it or not, I've got to...
0: Believe it or not.
2: I've got to check the latest. As far as I can tell, this giraffe story is everywhere, and I don't think they've found her.
1: They haven't found her yet. Gracie's still on the loose.
2: Once again, there's a loose giraffe in Texas.
1: Yeah.
0: We have a story of, in sports, another animal that they're trying to identify, and I think they have, and this might have a happy ending. I'll give you a hint to the animal. It's a dog.
2: Oh. Yeah, there's a cool World Cup dog story coming up as well.
3: A world pup?
2: Oh, good. I like that.
0: Oh.
2: And we'll have the latest World Cup news. USA doesn't win yesterday.
0: Well, but that doesn't matter. So they already won the group.
1: They played a bunch of subs.
0: Bosnia-Herzegovina. That sounds like a knock-knock joke, doesn't it? next Wednesday at 49ers Stadium, 8 o'clock our time.
2: Do you want a Herzegovina donut?
0: That's exactly okay. Right, yeah. Pulisic played last night.
2: Sounds like
0: I'll have deets for you.
2: Also, we have Peacocks in the news, Taco Bell in the news.
0: And what is the female?
2: Peahen.
0: The Peacocks? What is it?
2: A peahen.
0: Oh, I was...
5: You're way off, huh?
0: Yeah, I need an eraser for my closet.
2: And as a group, they are called peafowl. You aware of that?
0: But isn't a group of peacock a flourish? Is that right?
2: It's a flamboyance of flamingos.
0: Yeah.
2: It may be a flourish of peafowl. That's a very good question.
3: I have asparagus the night before. The next day, I peafowl.
2: Oh, absolutely.
0: Boy, it really does change.
3: It's miraculous. Yeah. You know what? It is fairly instantaneous. Yeah. Like 45 minutes sometimes.
5: Yep.
3: What the hell?
0: We have this just into the sports desk.
2: Your peacock.
3: And there are people who,
1: they are like,
3: who live near them and can't stand it.
2: I guess that they're quite loud.
0: Oh, hey, the hen in my the rooster in my neighborhood might be gone. I haven't heard him in like a couple days.
3: What'd you do?
0: I don't want to have... Well, let's put it this way. He ain't going to wake me up anymore, I'll tell you that.
2: I see. Okay, that's all on the way. Thank you very much for joining us. We got some letters to read. You can reach us, Bob and Tom at bobandtom.com. How about some cash? Would you like some cash? Who wouldn't? 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Last 5 years, most houses have gone up at least 30%, some 50%. If you've owned your house for 10 years, it may have doubled in value. It depends on where you live and what's going on and the shape of your house. 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
1: It's a muskrat. Thank you.
0: Muskrat Susie, Muskrat Sam. Now they get together when I fold my hands. Love lingers right on my fingers. Everybody now.
2: Okay.

0: Joe's.
1: Well, I really enjoyed Christie's muskrat.
2: That was very nice. Choking muskrat.
3: Comedian Dwight Slade. What's bugging you in the world? You mentioned a couple things before.
2: I'm tired of the roadside memorials. These people were places where people wrecked their cars. They wrecked crosses. You know, it's a nice sentiment, but I don't drive in your graveyard. Don't put your headstones on my freeway. You're bumming me out.
4: Bravo. Couldn't agree more.
2: And have you ever seen one of these roadside memorials on a curve? Ever?
1: No. No. Always on a straight.
2: Yeah. Straight away going to Nebraska. Well, what the hell happened? 3,000 people a day get through here. One guy. Maybe it's good he's dead. He could have run into you. You don't know karma. People go, well, it reminds people to slow down. It's for safety. That's not safety. You're driving along. What is that, a wreath, a teddy bear? Ah!
4: I am so there with you. That is brilliant. Brilliant.
2: And my friend always pointed out, he goes, how come Jews don't wreck their cars? Which is, you know, you wonder.
5: It's true.
2: These Christians, terrible drivers. Jews 10 and 2 going down the road.
3: We've got Bert Chalice as our guest. No, I know you do live in
6: Cincinnati.
3: Did you drive here from Cincinnati?
6: Yeah, I drove over and no longer driving my Yugo. You know, I
1: had rid of it?
6: Yeah, I got a Yugo for a while because, you know, I bought a Yugo because I had to coupon. You know,
3: sure.
6: I mean, so, not much of a car. You turn up the radio, the car stalls. You know, no rear view mirror because nothing will be behind you, believe me. You can actually tick off the Amish people, you know. They go by and bullwhip you, you know.
1: Sorry, they don't have horns.
6: I've got places to go. I don't know if you know this or not. If you ever get behind the Amish, you know, those horse-drawn carriages, you know, they usually have that orange triangle sign on the back. Mm-hmm. I found out if you fire a softball and hit that sign, you dunk the driver. You just lose him. It's a great little highway thing to do.
7: My most recent was a disaster. 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
1: Wow.
7: Sorry to hear that.
1: Hello.
8: And you remember Lord's famous line about gun control.
7: 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The relationship taught me a lot. It taught me they won't sell you a handgun if you're crying.
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10: Welcome back to the Bob and Tom Show. 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
11: Hi, sorry, started my morning with a broken nail. That's another good.
10: We are all having a
11: day.
10: Yeah.
11: Yeah,
10: I had a headache, fell asleep in the chair, woke up and it was worse.
12: The world is kind of going, hey, everybody, go back to bed.
10: Right.
13: You guys must get used to getting up. No, not at all. Not even close. There's Pat Godwin.
12: Hey, chick.
10: There's Josh Arnold.
12: You can get 8 hours the night before and still.
10: Yes.
12: Yeah.
10: It's the humans not supposed to get up before
11: the sun.
10: 10 in the morning.
11: Before the sun.
10: There's Ace Cosby.
14: Hello.
10: I'm Chick McGee. Hello, Tom. Hey,
12: what are we, Navy SEALs?
15: We're going to get an early fishing trip somewhere to Canada?
11: Oh, I did see a guy pulling a beautiful bass boat this morning.
12: Oh, he's on his way. Yeah.
3: There you go. That'll be fun.
10: He didn't have any trouble getting up.
11: Nope.
12: No.
3: I suppose some mornings Jesus wakes up and goes, I think here's what I'm going to do. When Tom goes into work, I'm going to make every light go red just before he gets there.
12: I don't know if God every now and again wants to spite somebody just for his own amusement or not.
3: Maybe he's got the weekend off. Watch this.
10: Right.
3: I'll make him late. we're doing fine. From here on out, everything's good, coming up roses, as they say.
10: Nothing can go wrong now.
3: We're in good shape. I got a weird request we're going to get on here in just a second.
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12: Isn't it Ioniq?
10: Don't you think? 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
3: And there's the Ioniq pentameter, the five-seater.
12: Oh, yeah, it drives like this. Vroom, vroom, vroom, vroom.
3: We like to do ninth grade English teacher jokes for you. The iambic pentameter material.
12: I wonder if they're still teaching that.
3: that's pretty much it, by the way. What have you got over there, Chick McGee?
10: Dear Bob and Tom Show, please let Tom know that I have a combination lock with the combination 6-16-26.
11: Oh.
3: Nice.
10: And what was your combination?
3: 8-18-28.
10: And that was from?
3: My brother Jim had that lock.
10: Oh, passed down.
3: And then he passed it to John, and then John passed it to me.
10: Levi,
3: I don't have it anymore. I wish I did. But I guess you can buy locks now and you can program them yourself.
12: Oh, I don't like that. I like that it had to be random. And
10: yeah, that's true. The fun of finding out, oh, I wonder what my combination is. This is from Levi. I'm willing to give 6-16-26 to Tom as long as we don't have to hear about his 8-18-28 lock anymore.
3: No, I can't. I can't take. I appreciate the offer.
12: No trade.
10: Okay. Sorry, Levi.
3: Now, if someone has a master lock that is 8-18-28, by all means, give it to me.
12: So. I had a master lock 1 year, then I had a key. I did. I went from combination to key.
11: Oh.
12: I want enough of this. Enough
11: in
12: of
11: high
12: this
11: school?
12: Combo. Yeah.
11: Oh.
3: Last
11: did you have
3: year,
11: to bring your own, or did you?
12: Yeah, we had to buy our own.
11: Oh, see, ours was built into the locker, and they would give
12: our
11: you.
12: Our lockers and gym, I think, were built in.
11: And you had to, they got it, gave you a slip of paper with your book. You know, list of books and said, here, this is your combination for the year.
10: However, I'm not saying I did this, but if you knew who got your locker the next year, you could hide contraband in that locker and it not
3: true.
10: Be your locker.
12: Oh.
10: And you could go get it if you needed it.
12: Nice.
10: I'm just saying. The lock, the locker combination never changed.
11: Kids don't use lockers anymore. They carry everything with them. You notice that?
3: Mm-hmm.
10: That's about 80, 90 pounds of stuff?
11: Yeah.
15: Absolutely.
12: I loved having a locker.
11: Me too, but my kids never used them.
12: Wow.
3: Never get locked in it. It was always that one. It's almost become a trope. And
12: Were your guys Florida? Were your guys full length?
11: Yeah,
12: oh,
11: yeah. Mine was full length.
12: Oh, well, ours were. If you had a bottom locker,
10: you
12: had to wait for the guy above you to. And sometimes that guy was a hot girl.
10: Oh, I had an upper locker, and I was the guy who had a phone in his locker. Just the receiver.
12: Oh, I like it.
10: And I would say, it's for you. And I walk away.
3: Oh, that's classic.
10: I can't not be funny.
15: You were a card in high school.
10: Yeah.
15: Huh?
10: Hey, it's for you.
3: Walk away. Well, last year, I bought a lock for my bike that interfaces with your phone.
12: Really?
3: Yeah. I can't figure out how to do it. So I spent $60 on a lock that's sitting in a drawer at my house that I'll never get to
10: use. I was going to tell you, among the many things that your car does that you're not aware of, did you know you can turn the volume up and down of your turn signal? Which I find priceless because I don't like the click, click, click of the turn signal.
11: I knew somebody that didn't buy a car just because they didn't like the way the turn signal sounded.
10: I believe that.
11: Yeah.
3: Well, that's...
10: So my turn signal is silent.
3: It's your one percenter.
11: No, he definitely isn't a one percenter.
3: I switched from Rolls to Bentley because of the sound of the turn signal. And I like the way it caressed my anus when I sat in it.
12: The people with the silent blinkers are just constantly on, driving around.
10: Yeah,
12: those
10: right?
12: people.
10: Yeah.
12: It's you. You.
10: It's me. Oh, I'm sorry then.
3: Well, good to know. Now, we have more letters over there?
10: Yeah. Dear Bob and Tom Show, my sister-in-law's aunt was struck by lightning 12 times.
12: 12 what? Times?
11: No
10: she
11: way.
10: Had so much electricity in her body, she could not wear any sort of metal.
11: Oh, that can't be true.
10: This is from Eric. And I don't know where 608 is.
3: There are a lot of...
12: I guess I'll return the brooch.
11: I guess.
3: There are a lot of crazy stories about...
10: 12 times?
3: Some of the things that happen to people who've been hit by lightning.
12: Do you think it was essentially one lightning... flash, but it was zip, zip, zip, zip, zip, zip, zip.
10: I think it was individual, and I think she spent far too much time outside during storms.
12: Does one become more conductive? When you twist your ankle and the doctor goes, look, you're now more susceptible to twist your ankle.
3: Maybe if you're doing an activity, if you play a lot of golf or something in a lightning zone.
12: What, does she work as a flagpole?
10: I think she could probably put some sort of clip on her body to hold her kids' homework. If you've been struck by lightning 12 times, it'd probably stick right.
12: Man, yeah, no kidding.
3: Now, I got a letter over here referencing this giraffe thing. And once again, what's the name of the giraffe?
11: Gracie.
3: Gracie, the giraffe, disappeared from a private zoo. What's going on?
11: The Royal County Animal Rescue Shelter initially reported that Cedar Hollow Ranch was missing its giraffe named Gracie. She was located alive, but authorities said it took some time and special effort to locate her again because she was spotted. By the time they got there, they couldn't get her. And there were reports that she had been captured. Those were false. She is still in the wild in that area of Texas. Apparently, it's very conducive to areas of Africa because there are a lot of trees.
3: Oh, it's similar to areas in Africa and
11: Yeah, like so there are a lot of exotic animals in there.
10: Think it's
11: area.
10: Like the Pampas?
11: Oh, I like that.
10: That the area in Africa. Pampas.
3: Got this letter from Mike. I've been following the giraffe story for the last couple of days. I appreciate your reporting on it. I don't think anyone has asked, is this anywhere near Ted Nugent's ranch?
11: I don't know where.
10: Jesus!
15: You know.
10: I swear to you, I thought I got shot in the head. I'm not kidding.
15: I
10: thought someone
15: stuck
10: in the building. It's finally happening.
12: Boy. It did. It was so loud it transcended the headphones, didn't it?
11: Wow.
12: It sounded as though
10: it hurt my fillings.
12: From outside the headphones.
15: It did.
3: Sorry.
11: What the hell, Tom?
3: Thank you, Mike.
11: Just because you can't hear, the rest of us can.
10: Boy, we can.
3: Eddie has to reset.
12: This. Yeah.
10: Yeah, what's his problem? Come on, Eddie.
15: You need a governor on that mixing board.
3: I had it way down. I don't know what happened. Once again, we're reading your letters. You can reach us, Bob and Tom, at bobandtom.com.
10: I had it way down.
3: Does this giraffe have the proper dietary trees? I mean, does it matter?
12: Apparently.
11: I mean, it's just, they eat leaves. And
3: any kind of leaves?
11: Well, yeah, I mean.
3: Do they need, like, Africa tree leaves?
11: No.
15: Well, Christy, at your zoo, we feed them pellets, right?
11: Well, they have, we have giraffe pellets, but they do eat the leaves off of our trees.
3: What are giraffe pellets made of?
12: You don't want to know. It's recycled giraffe. The giraffes who die, they make into those pellets. It's really cool.
10: And you know, koalas have a great sex because they all eat bush and leaves.
15: I heard it was made up.
3: Is that the joke?
10: Is there anything? I don't think
3: it is. Eat bush and leave? Okay.
10: I know it's eat bush and something.
3: Okay, great.
10: Dear Bob and Tom Show.
3: Yeah.
10: I know you guys like to talk about different flavors of cookies. Well, I was at my local Casey's and saw new flavors of Oreos.
11: Oh.
12: Casey's General Store?
10: Uh-huh. What do you think? We've got brown sugar pancake.
11: The BTS ones my kids had.
10: And the Bomb Pop.
3: What is the BTS one?
10: The brown sugar pancake is BTS.
3: Oh.
11: BTS is the K-pop band that's
3: right,
11: huge.
3: I know
11: that's
3: that.
11: Touring again.
10: Or Bob and Tom Show.
11: Yeah. There you go, Bob and Tom
3: Show.
11: So
3: what does it taste like, dog?
10: No, brown sugar pancake. Like it says on the label.
11: Yeah.
3: What does it have to do with BTS?
10: I don't know.
11: It must be a thing in South Korea. I don't know.
12: I know the Bomb Pop, I'm out.
15: Yeah,
11: me too. I don't like bombs.
10: But it'd be perfect for 4th of July. It's red, white, and
12: blue. Yeah, I mean, it looks fun. Yeah. But I guess I'd try brown sugar pancake.
11: My girls are huge BTS fans. I mean, they've spent so much money on tickets to see them this summer. Oh, God, yes.
3: What is that?
11: But they tried the Oreos, and they said they weren't that great.
12: Chick, you see on the package there, it says, slit appears when opened.
10: Oh, I bet she does. Yeah.
15: Chick, you.
10: What
12: do we love the new Oreo packaging? And I say new, it's probably, 8 years old or something? It's the flap on the front that kind of sticks.
10: I love it.
11: Yeah.
12: Fantastic.

0: Aldi?
1: They're selling $5 ice cubes. It's but these are extra large ice cubes, quote, crystal clear frozen ice cubes.
0: For old fashions or bourbon.
1: Yeah, they're cocktails. Almost 2 inches in each, what do you call it, edge. Mm-hmm. So it's, what, 2 by 2 by 2? So they're big ice cubes.
2: Cubed, they call that.
1: And they're ultra pure, so they're clear. But it's kind of fun. The idea, I guess, would be if you're having a bourbon or something, you can pour it over a nice cube that's kind of fancy. I get it. It's fun. But I mentioned that I'm a fan of clear ice. Yep. So I buy the ice bags. I go all the time because I hate
3: them. And my question wasn't interesting. I'm a fan of clear ice.
1: I'm getting to our. This is called contextual.
0: Is the ice that you get at the store clear?
1: Yeah.
3: Mm-hmm. Where do you get that? In a bag of ice is clear.
0: Bag of ice isn't clear.
4: Not clear at all.
3: I like to see
0: it's
3: that.
0: Not.
1: I guess I'm going to a better store.
2: Yeah,
0: I guess you are. Jesus.
2: Well, you get your ice at Restoration Hardware.
4: No, but the gas station.
0: Seriously,
4: no, but the gas station where I get it, it's like getting gas at Restoration Hardware. I guess they throw on an extra buck a gallon just for the location.
3: I say I love Restoration. It's be a member. It's a great nice little perk.
2: I don't want to, what's the old Woody Allen joke? I don't want to be part of a club that would have me as a member.
3: That's exactly right.
2: Okay. I have no business being a member of Restoration Hardware.
3: I love it.
1: Because my ice machine in my refrigerator makes that curved ice.
0: You don't care for it.
1: Which
0: I get it.
1: Sticks to the side of the glass, then it becomes like a dam, and then
3: and you get water
1: liquid,
3: all over.
1: The liquid flows over, you hit your shirt. It's terrible. Okay. I hate it. Now, it says, please tell Tom he should go to McDonald's. 8 to 10 pound bags of ice. For between $1 and $3.
2: People swear by this.
0: Yeah, they do.
3: McDonald's sells ice?
2: What? Yeah, we've talked about it a couple times. They really rave about it.
0: Yeah, you can do it through the drive-thru. Yeah.
1: Yes, this is from Jin, J-Y-N, in Neenah, Wisconsin. Is that the home of the Neenah Foundry?
3: I don't know what that is, but you're talking about it like
2: it's not far from Pizza or Maria, Wisconsin.
0: What's the Neenah Foundry?
1: They make, what are those things over the sewer called?
3: Manhole covers?
1: Manhole covers, thank you.
4: Over the sewer cold.
2: I know in Nana, Wisconsin, they make red balloons.
3: And why are they... Why is this a famous foundry?
1: Because if you're walking in certain places, you see Neenah Foundry all over the... What are they called again?
2: I actually toured it.
0: Manhole covers.
1: Manhole covers.
2: I dropped my sunglasses there, and the next day I had to go to the Lost and Foundry. Do you guys realize the machine gun that I have been in the last 1 minute?
4: Oh, my God. And it's going unnoticed.
1: Yeah. It's amazing.
3: It's nonstop. Well, I think the problem is we're all deaf from the gunshots.
0: Yeah, that's true.
4: Yeah, I have a ringing.
1: Hey, Machine Gun Kelly.
2: Granted, I'm shooting blanks, but still.
3: But you offered this like one of your things, and it's the Frank Zappa Crappa and the Neenah Foundry. And no one's ever... Will you stop it?
2: The Neenah Foundry?
3: Oh, the Neenah Foundry.
1: Neenah.
2: No,
3: whatever.
2: Yeah, sorry,
1: I was saying hello to our friend Jin in Neenah, Wisconsin. All kind right. enough to write and help me out with my eyes.
3: Right.
1: Coming up, believe it or not, there is a great update about the guy that fell into the sewage pit.
2: Oh, no.
1: Near Fresno. No, there is
3: was he taking pictures? No, he wasn't taking pictures.
0: No, he lost his
1: dropped
0: sunglasses.
1: The sunglasses.
2: What?
1: As I said,
3: taking pictures.
1: The worst sunglass recovery in California since Nicole Brown Simpson and Ron Goldman.
3: And we have an update in sports about a puppy dog.
1: Aww.
3: Very exciting. And World Cup action and...
1: And more of your letters.
3: More of your letters.
1: I'm looking forward to all of these things. Christy, what do you got coming up?
0: I have Don't Smuggle the Wine in Your Vagina, and I have...
1: Love that song.
3: Well, don't you...
1: Don't go smuggle the wine in your vagina.
2: Bottle of wine
3: vodka,
2: in my vagina.
3: Vodka-soaked tampons come from? You can get drunk, right? Can't you get drunk that way?
0: Yeah, but yes, I'm talking about smuggling wine in your vagina.
2: Well, not the coochie chug or whatever.
0: Yeah.
1: Yeah.
3: Well, it better be in a container is my point.
4: It's a box of wine.
1: Yeah, it's a box of wine, all right.
0: It's actually a bottle.
4: Get it?
3: You have box Christy, wine in your it. House, Tom?
1: No.
0: Are you kidding?
3: You know, if I would have a very elaborate wine cellar, all box wine.
2: Oh, that's great.
3: Yeah. Put that in the movie. Yes, that's right. This is
0: Franzia.
3: This is $9 Chuck.
2: Yes. Or 1998 Franzia.
0: Yes. Kirkland.
1: Does someone have a... this is an 85 Boone's Farm.
2: That's right. I hope so.
1: With the screw-off cap.
3: I can still taste Strawberry Hill in my mouth.
0: Yeah,
3: you
0: say Boone's
2: 1983 Cold Duck.
3: Yes.
2: Cold Duck.
1: Somewhere you
3: yes,
1: know...
3: Sir.

0: you know there's a guy that has a really great wine cellar that is a joke, has all what we've just said.
1: I hope so.
2: Absolutely.
0: Let's see now. Where was I? Oh, I know. Coming up, Christy, you were going to say what?
3: I was going to say we also have license plates rejected by the BMV last year and a really sweet story about great apes.
0: About what?
3: Great apes.
0: Oh, yeah, that's a cool one. You're going to like that very
2: much. You remember Grape Ape, the cartoon?
1: I do.
2: Grape Ape.
1: Grape Ape.
2: I don't know why they did that, but that was the thing.
0: Yeah, this ape story really is interesting and funny, and you have to wonder how on earth they got the money to do it. Right now, I want to talk to you about weight loss and not the kind with the stabbing pen, whatever that's called, the EpiPen. This is not a GLP-1. 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
2: 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Christy Lee at the news desk.
3: Hello, Chick McGee.
2: Hello, there's Pat Godwin.
1: Hey, Chick.
2: Hey, Pat. There's Josh Arnold.
1: Hi, Chickster.
2: There's Ace Cosby.
9: Howdy.
2: Howdy do. I'm Chick McGee. Hello, Tom.
0: Hello, Chick McGee. A couple quick things. Our pop-up store will be popping up Monday, and it's got some cool shirts, including the Camp Radio Wood t-shirts, which are rather cool, and the Pat Godwin shirt. The Pat doing his best Johnny Cash pose. Patty G's comedy special is on the Dry Bar website on YouTube. You can check that out this weekend. Also, our friend Ryan Hamilton, comedian, has his new special on Netflix. It's all about his story about getting hit by a bus. The things we do for material, huh?
1: some people have kids. Others get hit by a bus.
2: It's very funny.
3: He brings that up in his special.
2: He's worth it.
1: That's funny.
3: He said, I could have gotten married. I would have had some news to that. No, I got hit by a bus.
0: And we were talking about Ryan is opening a lot of shows for Jerry Seinfeld.
3: Mm-hmm.
0: This summer, Jerry's out doing some great live stand-up comedy. Got a nice letter from Scott in, is it Stoughton, Wisconsin?
1: Oh, not sure.
2: I believe so.
0: He said, it was a few years ago. I had the day off. I went over to the movie theater in Madison to see the first showing of a film called Super 8.
1: Oh, that's a good movie.
0: An alien movie directed by J.J. Abrams. I went to buy the ticket. The guy said it was sold out. Well, there were no cars in the parking lot. Just a bus.
3: Mm-hmm.
0: Well, turned out it was Jerry Seinfeld. And the story, you want to tell it again about what Jerry likes to do?
1: Oh, yeah. I guess when he's out on the road, he will rent out a movie theater, and he and whoever's working with him, they'll just go and watch a movie. Guess. And Brian said it happens almost every weekend.
0: Yeah. And that was what was going on. Well, anyways, Scott got to meet Jerry a little bit later on, had a great time.
1: Oh, that's awesome.
0: And said, went to see Jerry's show, said it was great, of course.
3: Yeah.
0: And so that's what's happening. That'd be pretty cool. Rent yourself a theater. It's on a random Saturday.
1: Yeah.
0: And, just sit there by yourself and enjoy the movie. I wonder if he's able to get popcorn.
1: Yes. Larry Miller said that they would have people come in and actually work the concessions. And
2: absolutely. Yeah.
1: I'm sure, I mean, one manager could do all that.
3: Yeah. I don't think I could go to a movie without getting popcorn. I honestly don't think I could do it.
1: Wow.
2: No. Yeah. No, you're out of this.
3: What do you mean I'm out of this?
2: You have plain, dry, arid popcorn.
3: It's still good.
2: No.
3: Yes.
2: No, it's not.
1: I'm with you, Christy. It's still pretty tasty.
3: Yeah, it's very tasty.
2: It's packing material.
3: No.
9: Salt, though, right? Salt?
3: No, I leave it just
9: Never mind.
3: Salty.
1: It's already salted and,
3: so salty.
1: In the popper usually with the oil. And,
2: you guys, I'd rather you cuss me out than talk like this. It makes me madder. Okay. Now,
0: I've got a very unusual request.
2: Madder than anything.
0: This comes to us from Tim. And he wants to hear. I don't want to read anything about it because I don't want to give anything away. But by request, haven't heard this in quite some time. And it's a good one. It's not real long, but there's a lot to it. Without any further ado, here we go.
10: Here's truly Artie Whiskey, frontier golfer with another true tale from the Old West.
11: Really?
10: As you know, I'm quite the avid golfer. I go out just about every day and play 18. One afternoon, I decided to head on home after 9 holes. Well, much to my surprise, I mosey up to my house and I see another buggy in the driveway.
0: Mm-hmm.
10: Well, I kind of sneak in the house and I find my wife in bed with another fella. I was rather upset.
0: I can see that.
10: I grabbed the guy, got him in a headlock, dragged him down into the garage, grabbed him by the manhood, stuck it in a vise, and squeezed it real tight.
0: Uh-huh.
10: He started screaming, "Oh, Artie, you're not going to cut it off, are you?" I said, "No, you are. I'm going to set the garage on fire."
0: Thank you for that request.
1: I love that joke.
0: Oh, Bob, thank you so much. Tim, I appreciate your remembering that absolute and the elegance with which that is told. Putting the man out on a vice. It's all there.
3: Yeah.
0: That's how it's done, ladies and gentlemen. And we now return to Chick McGee at the other side of the room there. What do you got over there?
2: Dear Bob and Tom Show, now this might be something catching on here. The listeners are recommending movies to us.
3: Oh.
2: And they're assuming that we would like these.
1: Is this maybe based on because I said that I'd never seen Cocktail and was asking you guys if I should watch it?
3: Maybe.
2: That is exactly right.
1: All right.
2: This is from Codori, Codori.
1: What Bollywood movie would you like me to watch?
2: In Wilmington, North Carolina.
1: Oh.
2: That's not on here. Mischief. I'm not sure about that. I've never heard of this movie from 1985.
1: Is it Rob Lowe or somebody like that? Maybe
2: it might be like a Brat Pack 80s. Yeah.
1: Yeah. I want to say the star is somebody like that.
3: Yeah, Mischief. Let's see.
2: Serpent and the Rainbow.
1: Oh, I'm aware.
2: Now, yeah. I've heard of this.
1: The Wes Craven movie. Bill Pullman and messing with some voodoo.
2: Tom, you ever see Serpent and the Rainbow?
0: No, nor have I heard of it.
3: Mischief?
0: Okay. No.
3: Doug McKeon and Kelly Preston.
1: Doug McKeon and Kelly Preston.
2: I always get those guys confused. The World's Fastest Indian. I always wanted to see that. It's wonderful.
1: I adore it.
2: Yeah.
3: That's a beautiful movie.
1: It's about Anthony Hopkins. He's an Australian fella. Or New Zealand. I'm sorry. He's a New Zealand guy, and he wants to break the land speed record for old Indian.
3: On an Indian motorcycle.
1: Yeah.
3: Oh, that's cool. It's a great movie.
1: Yeah. Oh, wow.
2: Yeah, it's a true tale of
1: that's a
2: the
1: gem.
2: Human spirit.
3: Determination.
2: Finally, Codori from Wilmington, North Carolina, recommends Eddie and the Cruisers.
3: Oh, yeah.
2: I saw that once, and that was enough for me.
1: Oh, yeah. Same.
0: Oddly enough, little obscure trivia from this show, Peyton Manning's favorite movie.
2: Wow.
0: When he casually mentioned that on our show.
3: And what did you do?
0: I got a hold of the star of the movie, he called us up when Peyton was in the studio.
1: Oh, cool.
0: And we got an original of the poster signed.
1: Oh, that's awesome. So, Eddie and the Cruisers 2, Eddie Lives, not as good.
2: On the dark side.
0: Yeah, we could do a... We could do a book of sequels they shouldn't have made.
1: Yeah, why bother?
2: You know,
3: it's most of them, isn't it?
2: It begins and ends with The Sting 2.
0: Yeah.
2: With Jackie Gleason and Mac Davis.
0: Oh, I'm a big Mac Davis fan.
3: I didn't
2: say Sting 2. Is that right?
0: Oh, such a nice guy.
3: Oh.
0: I mean, really, he was a really good guy.
2: Biggest biggest nose I've ever seen in person.
1: Oh, really?
2: Mac Davis.
0: What?
2: Yep. Huh. Absolutely. Huh. Giant schnoz.
3: Hmm.
0: What?
2: Huge. Huge nose.
0: We're not talking about Jimmy Durante here.
3: We never saw Jimmy Durante in person.
0: Did you ever see North Dallas 40?
1: I never have seen it.
0: Oh, Mac Davis, you'd love it. Great in that.
2: It's okay.
0: Yeah, just a really nice guy.
2: More sports coming up, including the World Cup. I think Mac's dead, isn't he?
0: Yeah,
2: Mac Davis dead?
0: Yeah.
1: He was a guy that I would always see his cassettes at truck stops.
3: Yeah.
1: Davis' greatest hits, that kind of thing.
9: Oh. He had a variety show, remember that?
3: Yeah.
9: That was fun.
2: Baby, don't get hooked on me.
3: Oh, yeah.
2: Remember
0: that? Sure. Coming up, I think it was Miss Hooker yesterday said she's had it with adding maxing to various words.
3: Oh, we have another story.
1: New maxing, do we?
0: Yeah.
9: Breaking jaws again? Chiseling our cheekbones?
0: Douche maxing. We'll find out what's being maxed.
2: Sometimes they need a douche maxing. A maxing of that. Lord.
0: Yeah, okay.
2: You cook potato soup? What's going on?
0: We are in the O'Reilly Auto Parts Studios. 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

0: want to be like Chick. 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And then I'm trying to come up with a
1: rhyme for Chick.
0: Rhyme, yeah. I don't know. It's a one-syllable word.
2: That's a tough one.
3: That rhymes with Chick.
1: Slick.

0: And now, from the Bob and Tom Archives, we dust off another classic. classic. A moment of frivolity.
1: Yeah, phone call on line 8.
2: This is great. Morning, Bob and Tom show.
3: Hey, Bob, Tom, you guys rock.
2: Thank you. Who's this?
3: Hey, this is Chad out of Illinois.
4: Now, Chad, right, Chad, it's my understanding from the note I've just been passed that you have hit a number of deer in your career as a driver. As you may or may not have heard, Chick McGee hit a deer on the way into work this morning.
2: He mangled a deer coming in this morning.
3: Oh, I've hit 11 of them in 3 years.
5: Holy moly.
1: Wow.
2: Wow.
5: I don't know if you'd hit that many if you were trying.
2: You work in a deer park?
1: That qualifies you as a marksman.
5: Road maintenance deer park.
2: Yeah.
5: Is your car made out of corn? What?
3: No. I think my wife's been spraying that deer scent on it because mostly bucks.
2: Wow.
5: I beg your pardon?
6: Mostly bucks. Wow. What?
2: Bucks.
1: Oh, man. Okay. Wow.
2: Bucks. Can you people open your ears and listen to what the man's saying?
4: I said his wife sprays deer stuff in his car, but mostly
2: bucks. Thank you very much.
4: There's a woman you want to have around.
2: Yeah.
3: I believe that animal conspiracy theory to a T.
2: Well, apparently you're a marked man as far as the deer are concerned. 11 deer.
1: Man.
6: Man.
4: Well, be careful out there. How many cars have you had to replace?
3: I've replaced 4 of them.
2: Oh. Jeez.
4: I wouldn't want to be your insurer.
2: Oh, no kidding.
3: Yeah, they don't like me very well.
2: I guess not. Well, thanks for calling.
3: All right, thank you.
2: Bye.
6: Bye.
1: That would have been funny if he was in his car. If he
2: bam!
1: Bam!
2: What the heck was that?
5: 12.
1: Make that 12. That's a dozen.
4: Now, would that be irony? What would that be?
2: That would be
1: that's
2: irony.
1: A dozen.
5: That would be, my gosh.
4: He's the Harry Truman of...
2: The buck stops here.
1: Oh, yeah. There
5: Kaboom.
1: You go. Nice.
4: I'll
2: get
4: phone
2: that
4: call.
2: Phone call. Morning, Bob and Tom show.
7: Well, good morning. This is Mr. Sound Effects 2 calling.
2: Oh, Mr. Sound Effects 2. How are you?
7: Well, I'm doing fine. I've been listening to your little radio show here this morning.
2: Yeah.
7: Here at the rest stop as I was preparing for my shows here at the KOA campgrounds. We have shows at 9, 11, 1, 3, 5, and a Twilight Sounds Fixtacular at 7:30, Bob.
2: Lovely.
7: Chick, I heard of your little incident this morning.
5: Yes, a deer jumped out in front of me, Mr.
7: Well,
5: Sound
7: that's what I heard. Coincidentally, that is one of the many sound effects that crowds clamor for. And, of course, as everyone knows, Mr. Sound Effects does not use anything but his mouth and a microphone.
2: Let me ask you this, Mr. Sound Effects. What side of the coin do you do the sound effect of the deer? Do you do the deer getting hit or the car getting hit?
7: Well, you're going to have to just listen to it for yourself,
2: all
7: Bob,
2: right.
7: Because this is rather complicated. You've heard my famous dogs under a table.
2: Love that.
4: Sure.
7: Well, this is deer under a fender with,
2: with
7: dogs showing up and dragging the carcass away. First, we hear Chick's car coming down the highway. I hope you'll listen.
2: This is you and a microphone.
7: Yes, I'm turning around. I'm turning around now, and now I'm turning back around, and it goes a little something like this.

0: There you are.
1: Oh, fabulous.
2: Nice.
0: Bravo. Thank you very much. Thank you.
1: Bravo. All with your mouth.
3: The Bob and Tom Show. Real radio men of genius.
4: They bribed us to say that.
1: Morning, Bob and Tom Show.
5: Is this the Bob and Tom Show?
1: Yes, it is.
5: Well, this is Ernie Ferger. Oh. I was just wondering. I was listening to the conversation. And I was a little confused.
1: Uh-huh.
6: Why is that, Ernie?
5: Well, I have shovels if you need to dig any deeper. But no, listen, I'm just calling. Tom, you're talking about meetings.
6: Right.
5: Yeah. Meetings are important some days.
6: Yeah, oh, but they're usually a waste of time.
5: Well, we just had one yesterday. You were talking about this. I was listening to the show yesterday on my transistor.
7: Yes.
5: And you were talking about how some clerks say the wrong things to customers and potential customers.
1: Yeah.
5: And, well, we had a little meeting afterwards. I said, you know, here are a few things, gang, that we should not say. These were reported by customers. Okay, now, I don't know who said this, but I told them we never say this again. Gee, a whole quarter pound of 10-penny nails? Hey, everybody, it's the customer of the month. Now, that's not a good thing to say. That's just belittling the customer.
1: Yeah, it is.
5: And how about this one? Where's the lumber? Right here, toots.
6: Don't ever say that.
5: That's not right.
1: That's not good.
5: Here's another one never to say. Leave me alone. That's just rude. That's just plain rude. I don't care what you say. Oh, wanted to tell you, we ordered pumpkins again for Halloween.
7: Okay.
1: Oh, good.
5: I want to tell the people about buying pumpkins. The wooden platform with the various sized holes out front is to determine the price of the different sized pumpkins.
1: I see.
5: It's not an outhouse.
8: There's been trouble with that in the past.
5: And I will thank whoever it is to stop your driving customers away. Fly spray.
1: Thank you very much, Ernie.
5: I gotta go. Bye.
1: Bye.
6: Thank you very much, Ernie.
1: Okay.
6: Ernie Fergler from Fergler's Hardware. We have another phone call, apparently.
1: Morning, Bob and Tom Show.
9: Let's do it. I understand today you guys don't think it's appropriate to meet face-to-face. Is that what it is? I mean,
1: that's right.
9: Tom, you think it's best. I guess you don't like these meetings.
6: They're a little bit tedious, frankly.
9: So I guess you'd rather live in a life full of post-it notes, voicemail, and Skype page.
6: Uh-huh. That's exactly right.
9: You know, there's a reason why we meet face-to-face. I mean, sometimes you find the truth. Okay, you know, my son Jay's a cut-up. He called me up when he heard what you did. I mean, he thought it was cute, but he said, hey, Dad, of course meetings are no fun. That's why they host them in a boardroom.
1: Wow. Hey, he's killer.
9: It's my son Jay. He's got books and tapes, too.
1: Uh-huh.
9: Hey, I wrote a book about how to get out of meetings. If you don't want to go to meetings, don't be stupid. Buy my books, get my tapes. I got a meeting. It's about how to get out of meetings by going to the men's restroom.
1: Uh-huh.
9: It's called Conference Stall.
1: Nice.
9: I've read the book 3 or 4 times, and that's why I'm chairman of the court. I thought they'd get a bigger laugh. Take on the banana.
8: Dr. Phil.
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8: 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Christy Lee at the news desk.
7: Hi.
8: Pat Godwin at the music desk.
11: Hey, chick.
8: Hey, Pat.
11: You forgot my name.
8: There's Josh Arnold.
12: Haven't heard a lot of music from Pat lately.
11: Well, I'm hurt.
8: I have no comment. There's Ace Cosby.
11: Hey.
8: I'm Chick McGee. Hello. Hello, Tom.
7: Hello, what about Josh Arnold?
13: No, he said my name. I just wasn't given the opportunity to say hello.
7: Okay, I didn't.
12: Oh, you have it right now. Go ahead.
13: Hello.
12: Would you like to elaborate? Do you have a...
13: How are you? What are you, mad at me?
12: No.
8: Yeah, what's your deal with
11: that? Man, what's going on?
8: First you want us to talk, then you want us to shut up.
12: I'm
8: then you want to get to a bit.
12: I'm following this thing over here.
8: How many times have I told you that list is wrong?
7: Always
8: go by what it says
7: the
8: on the copy.
12: Okay. Yes.
8: I've said it 9 million times.
13: Let me ask this. Who can we talk to about just that list being eliminated, then, if it's always wrong?
8: I don't think it can be, because who's putting the list together thinks it's right, and there's our impasse.
12: Okay, well,
7: has it
12: we'll
7: got
12: just
7: the right date on it?
13: It's all right.
12: I don't know.
8: There's a lot of variables. There's a lot of variables. He could have yesterday's sheet too. Yeah.
13: I don't want Pat. I don't want you to think that you are just music. You are
12: okay. Let's bet $1,000, chick. What is the date on the sheet?
7: I don't know. What is the date?
8: Is it today?
7: Friday, June 26th?
8: I don't think... Boy, you really mark it up and everything. You really go by that,
12: preparation.
8: Don't you? It doesn't
13: Today's
8: work.
13: One of those shows where we should probably split up.
11: Yeah.
13: And do...
11: Hear a word you said just now.
13: And
8: why?
13: Let the... And, you know, whatever station we're on, wherever, this the other half of the show can do it 1 point or 2 points above, and let the listener decide they want to listen to.
8: I think we should stop staring at me, will
11: you?
8: You're
11: a handsome guy.
8: God. We should all be in remote locations. I think we're far past having to do this.
13: What a mess.
6: Oh, yeah. Let's just move forward. Now, do you have more letters over there, or do we have to get to sports?
8: I think Pat has a song. If we could bother him,
11: I think
8: him
11: I
8: to,
11: focus on what's going on in the show. I hate to be admonished for staring at you when you do such good
8: You're
11: work.
8: You're not staring at anybody else.
11: I stare at everybody else when they're
6: right.
11: speaking.
6: Enough.
8: Any song would be great.
6: We'll get to a song later. Once again, Pat has his arm in a sling and can no longer play guitar.
13: He's healing up, doing well.
6: Okay.
7: We have backing tracks, don't we?
11: Certainly.
7: Yeah.
8: What Kristen Pulisic.
11: I could sing anything. I've given him 15 things to talk to do.
8: You know what I'm hearing?
11: He wants to talk about wine jokes. I don't know what's going on.
8: I'm hearing a shattered man is what I'm hearing. What have you done, Tom?
6: Nothing. We'll get to a song later. I don't have anything up here. What have you got?
8: Kristen Pulisic returned to the field for the United States just in time to warm up for the World Cup game. Really starts mattering next Wednesday. That's what they're telling me. The Americans 3-2 losing last night to Turkey in Inglewood. You cut the turkey? They start elimination play next Wednesday, July 1st at 49ers Stadium against Bosnia and Herzegovina.
7: Well, they get two countries. That's not fair.
8: That's not fair at all. I don't know what the deal is. WNBA
7: is... USA and Mexico combined.
8: USA, Mexico, Ecuador, Ceylon.
7: What time is that game, do you know, actually?
8: 8 o'clock Eastern.
7: Thank you.
8: You have fingers? Look it up. The WNBA has suspended Phoenix's Alyssa Thomas for one game. Do we have the video on this? Probably not.
6: Yeah, one game, not enough.
8: Put her fist to Caitlin Clark's throat in Wednesday night's matchup, and a foul was not called.
7: Boy, Stephanie White, the coach, was so mad after this game, if you saw her press conference.
8: The league gave Thomas a flagrant foul, too. Penalty for that. No foul was called on the play by the officials.
13: Man, they've got to start protecting her a little better.
7: Know,
13: and I don't
7: right?
13: mean egregiously. I just mean...
8: Yes.
13: Doing their job.
8: And there are people that are mad at her, you know, because
13: right.
8: she's doing well. But what are you going to do, Tom?
6: Yeah, they don't understand. Take her out of the mix and right. the air comes out of the ball.
8: Yeah.
13: Yeah.
8: Actually, a guy will come out and deflate the basketball and go home.
13: Like an angry neighbor.
7: They didn't put her on the poster. Did you see
8: exactly
7: that?
8: Exactly right.
6: Yeah. Brilliant.
7: Yeah. Right. What
8: hey.
7: The heck?
8: That dog who went viral for his patience while watching another dog eat a hot dog.
13: Oh, yes. Oh, yeah, at the stadium.
8: At Marlins Stadium during Monday night's game between the Marlins and the Rangers. Cameras captured six-year-old. They were looking for him and looking for him, and his name is Jonah.
7: Yeah, he's a big sweetie.
8: He is watching the other dog live his best life.
13: Chick, that dog does not also belong to those people?
8: No. That dog's another... That dog's belongs to the guy who's out of frame.
7: Oh.
6: And the dog just calmly watches the other dog eating a hot dog.
8: That's right. And his owner, Peter Silvera, said it was a crazy video. I didn't know anything was going on. I noticed he was real quiet and staring, but I was oblivious to the entire situation until I got home and saw it on video.
7: Wouldn't you have given the dog a bite?
8: However, now Jonah is in for a treat of a lifetime. The Marlins, like all of America, felt heartbroken for the puppy dog. They're going to have it Jonah Day at the ballpark very soon.
7: Great.
8: And he's going to have his dream day.
7: He's going to have all the hot dogs he can eat.
8: Including running around on the field, chasing a ball.
13: That's very
8: he's
13: sweet.
8: He's going to do it all. So
7: great.
8: That's a sports story with a happy end.
6: That's great.
8: Isn't that nice?
13: Very sweet.
8: And speaking of puppy dogs, two trained border collies are helping World Cup players in Toronto. They chase birds off of the training pitch. The dogs, named Ben and Sally, have been working to keep the notorious Canada geese off the field, being used by the visiting teams to prepare for their games. You know, we complain about the Canada geese down here, but they've got to be on everywhere in
6: yeah.
8: Canada.
13: That's
8: holy
13: nuts,
8: hell,
13: dude.
8: How do they live in Canada?
13: Some days you can't even see the sun.
8: Right?
7: Whoa.
8: For the Canada geese.
6: And when did they stop being Canadian geese?
13: Yeah, I don't know.
7: I don't know.
13: I still call them Canadian geese.
7: So do I.
13: And I don't think I'm going to go to this Canada geese.
7: And when did they start crossing over?
13: Do we have to start saying Canada dry now? Oh, wait.
7: It is Canada dry.
13: Do we have to start saying Canadian dry now?
6: Yeah, there you go. That's the joke. I like that very much.
8: We can edit that right now. Edit that right now.
13: Yeah. Oh, yeah. We'll fix
8: no
13: that.
8: Problem, no problem.
6: I'll tell you what. I'd rather watch these dogs chase the geese than sit through a soccer game.
7: Well, we know.
13: Yeah, that would be your preference.
8: And you know what?
6: By the way, did you see the video of the dogs chasing the geese?
8: He's on a roll.
6: The dogs, they don't use their hands. They can't use their hands?
13: Oh, no, yeah.
6: Because dogs, you see, they don't have them there.
13: Right.
6: They have paws.
13: Hey,
8: they do have
13: don't
8: paws.
13: Talk to me like that. I'm the only one giving you any attention right now.
8: I'm in the Pat Godwin. I'm staring right at him. Talk, baby, talk. Did you see the video? This came over the viral on my feed. There are two dogs, and I guess they do this at other places, chasing geese away from a tarmac in an airport. I guess that's quite common. And it really cut down... bird strikes by like 80%
13: having
8: the dogs out there.
7: It's their job. They knew what they're doing.
6: And weren't they putting statues of coyotes or something?
13: Those have varying degrees of effectiveness.
8: I've
13: seen geese surround those statues. Yeah.
8: I've seen these at the hardware store, the owls that their neck actually moves. I might have one of those on my porch.
13: That keeps smaller birds away from your porch. If you ever find bird poop on your porch.
8: Is that right?
13: Yeah, man. Very, very, very helpful.
8: Tom, you put it on your car, you won't have bird poop on you.
6: Isn't that the rubber snake thing also?
13: That can help, too, with certain things. But I've also seen a rubber snake surrounded by geese crap.
7: You know what I found to keep the birds away? A real owl.
13: Oh, yeah. Yeah, that helps, too.
7: Yeah.
13: I had the urge yesterday. There were about... it really does feel like there were 100 geese in this one particular, maybe a couple flocks came together, and I could have run through them, and I really had the urge to run through them, but I went, I bet this will backfire. They're not going to fly off in some glorious V. They will all attack me, and I will be packed to tatters.
7: You don't want that, yeah.
8: Did you see a guy get attacked, or were you attacked by geese at a canal? Remember this?
13: They really bite, man.
8: Yeah. Especially if you're near their nest or something.
13: Yeah. Oh, dude, they'll hiss and go berserk.
6: There's a canal that I
8: you walk near?
6: Yeah, and it's just nothing but geese poop.
8: Is it really?
6: Yeah.
13: And sometimes it is the size of cat poop or dog. Yeah. I mean, small dogs.
6: I'm looking at these dogs that are clearing the soccer field. One of them looks kind of like a super lean, fit Spuds McKenzie. Maybe if Spuds hadn't been drinking so much booze.
13: Oh, they're not Lassie looking?
6: They're Collies. This one looks, he's got a little suit on.
13: A suit?
6: Yeah.
7: A suit on?
8: Yeah. What kind of a suit is he wearing?
6: Like a high-reflecting green jacket.
13: Oh, I got you, yeah. Almost like he's working construction.
6: Yeah, exactly. Like he's working the highway.
13: Yeah.
6: Watch out for those guys. Coming up. We've got interesting stuff in the world of news, including a world record, by the way. A bizarre story from the world of monks.
13: Hmm.
6: This one is absolutely insane. A monk is doing something.
13: Unmonk-like?
6: Ascetic, is that the word?
13: Ah, yes.
6: And probably we'll kill him. We'll find out what's going on there. But right now, Chick McGee.
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12: Thank you very much. Also, another list of license plates that you can't have in the world of so-called vanity license plates. Some of them I can't even figure out that are on the list. I'm not sure why they're there, but they are. And some of them, fairly obvious. Hey, you can't get E-E-N-I-S.
13: You don't say.
12: Who'd want that, by the way? Can you get one that just says immature? That would be what that one would mean. We'll find out the details on that. And an interesting story in the world of smuggling. We'll get to that, how to get things into the big house. We are in the O'Reilly Auto Parts Studios. 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
1: Hey, welcome back to the Bob and Tom Show. We're in the O'Reilly Auto Parts Studios. There's Christy Lee at the news desk.
2: Hi.
1: Hi, there's Pat Godwin.
3: Hey, Chick.
1: Hey, man, there's Josh Arnold.
4: Hi.
1: Hello, indeed. Oh, I like that. Is that a face you're making?
4: It's a new thing I'm going
1: to
4: do.
1: Give that to Tom, see what he thinks of the face.
4: And that's when I told her, hey, baby, those aren't cigarettes.
1: What do you think, Tom? Just kind of a chomping beaver-like look.
4: Yeah.
5: I'm sorry, try it again.
4: And then the old lady said to me, hey, fella, that's not my purse.
1: Hi. See?
5: Oh, yeah. So you move your head side to side and make a beaver motion.
4: Yeah.
1: With your mouth.
5: With no sound.
4: And no explanation.
1: Yeah.
5: You try that.
4: Okay.
5: Get back to me.
4: I will let you know how it goes.
1: There's Ace Cosby.
4: Works.
1: I'm Chick McGee. Hello, Tom.
5: Hello, Chick McGee. Now, we have to grab some more headlines from the sports page.
1: WNBA last night. Vegas over Dallas, 99-84. Seattle beat New York, 99-88. And Toronto?
4: Yeah.
1: 125, Los Angeles,
6: 90. Still wanna.
1: Do ya wanna?
6: Tirana.
1: And Tirana. festival celebrating bald men.
4: Oh.
1: Just took place in good old, jolly old London.
4: Mm. Well, Patrick Stewart has to be the commissioner or something.
1: He made it so. People traveled from across the UK to attend Bald Fest, organized by four friends.
4: Now, this is, Tom, this is B-A-L-D.
1: Not B-A-L-L-E-D, where everyone gets laid.
5: Okay.
4: Are you going to Bald Fest or Bald Fest? Because they are the same week. It gets very confusing. Yeah.
1: There's a cosmetic brand called Baldbro, but it's spelled B-L-D-B-R-O.
4: Okay.
1: Baldbro. The event included music and free pints, beers, for bald attendees.
4: How about that? I wonder how bald you have to be.
5: This is exclusively head bald.
4: Yes, yeah, right.
5: Now, if this were for the ladies.
1: Shaven? Clean shaven?
5: Oh, yes. Shave fest. Probably a lot more dudes would be attending that, too.
1: There's a school of thought that the only hair a lady should have are her eyebrows.
4: Oh, my gosh.
1: That's it.
4: I show up at Bald Fest. Do you give me a free beer?
5: Yeah, I don't. Do you have to be completely bald? Or yeah,
4: I get a half pint.
5: It's like being on an airplane.
1: You get 8 ounces.
5: You get
1: that right? I'm not sure on my ounces.
5: The good thing about Bald Fest is there's you're never going to find hair in your food. You got that going. I can't imagine that there are a lot of chicks there. But
1: co-founder Mr. Tariq Kazemi told the London Times, "Young guys might see these happy, confident bald men and take some inspiration from that."
4: I think women are.
2: Sexy
4: is sexy.
2: Yeah. Bald has become a lot more popular.
4: There are probably women who go, you know what? If I had my choice, a man with hair. But there are other women who go, if I had my choice.
2: Yeah.
4: Give me a cue bald slap on. A la the old man in Benny Hill.
5: most famous bald guys?
4: Modern?
5: Yul Brynner.
2: Stanley Yul Brynner.
1: Gotta be Yul Brynner.
5: Mr. Yeah. Clean.
4: Sure. Incredibly, yeah.
5: Uncle Fester.
4: Boy, yeah, he doesn't come up much.
1: You're getting,
4: but you're right.
1: you're flirting with the outskirts of Obscureville.
5: With Uncle Fester?
2: Yeah, I mean, he was as
4: bald as anybody.
5: Dr. Evil?
2: Jason Statham, you're not going with him. You're not going with The Rock. He's bald.
5: Yeah, there you go. See, you're coming up with some good ones.
2: Yeah.
4: Bruce Willis would
7: kind of started the whole trend. Mm-hmm.
5: Telly Savalas?
4: Yeah.
5: Remember him, Christy?
7: Sure.
2: Yes.
5: Kojak?
1: Didn't Telly Savalas do movies with hair there for a little while?
5: Yeah, there's a couple older.
1: Or do I get him and Yul Brynner confused?
2: Idris Elba, isn't he bald?
5: No.
2: It depends on the day.
4: Oh, okay.
5: Telly Savalas had that weird pinky finger that was all crushed. Remember that?
1: Is that right?
2: No, yeah. I don't remember that.
5: Oh, yeah. He was Kojak.
4: That was Ray. He would drop his lollipops.
5: Yes.
1: And Stavros stepped on it. Wasn't that his real life brother, the guy who played Stavros in Kojak?
8: She was a hooker.
5: And Travolta.
1: That was in every episode.
5: She was a hooker. Travolta's doing the beret bald guy thing.
8: Yeah, he's been bald for a while.
5: Shaved head. You got your
1: Sean
5: Billy,
1: Connery.
5: Yeah, Billy Corgan.
1: Yeah, he's been bald for a long time.
5: He does the full shaved head.
2: Vin Diesel, isn't he bald?
5: Yep, Moby.
1: Pitbull
5: in the world.
2: Pitbull, yeah.
5: See, there's a bunch of them out there. You can go to Bald Fest.
1: By the way, that's fun. Bald Bro, the cosmetic brand, makes products to help bald men moisturize and protect their heads against the sun and remove any unwanted shine.
2: Oh, all right.
1: Evidently, that's...
2: You put a little powder up there?
1: The death sentence.
5: That's what you do. You shine?
1: Do you powder, I never have. You powder your head, Tom?
5: No. When I'm outside, I got to wear a hat. You don't want to get sunburned up there. It can be very painful.
4: No, no. You need to keep that very pate
5: very protected, bad for you.
2: And, do you have a fishing hat, Josh?
4: Yeah, I have a handful of them. I don't have like a traditional. Oh no, I do have one sort of traditional fishing hat.
2: Oh, but I rarely wear that.
4: You
2: just wear a ball cap.
4: Yeah,
8: no, you got hooks in the hat.
4: No.
1: Oh, you gotta have hooks.
8: You gotta have hooks in the hat.
4: If I were to wear my traditional fishing hat, maybe. Hmm. But on a ball cap, you often feel the hook.
1: That's true.
5: Yeah. Now,
4: although you can put them on the bill, but.
5: We do have a world record, I understand.
1: Yes, we do.
3: Stupid world record.
1: A trio of sisters from Brazil. And what do we know about women from Brazil?
5: Bald, shaved.
4: Big old butt.
2: Big old butt. Miss Boom.
4: No, but you're right, though. The Brazilian butt.
1: Hot, hot, hot.
5: So they've got... It's,
4: hairless butts.
5: So what is it? Butt in the back.
1: Party in the front?
5: I'm trying to think of what... Yeah. Never mind.
1: A trio of sisters from Brazil, hot, hot, hot, have broken the Guinness World Record for the highest combined age of three living siblings.
4: That's all right. I won't judge until I see the picture. Maybe he still has back. Yeah.
1: Really?
2: Uh-huh.
1: Let me see evidently, this website called...
4: Three Leaky Asses.
8: I love that song.
1: Now, that's a name for a band.
5: Three leaky asses. They could open for Three Doors Down.
1: And have four guys in the band and not say anything about it. A website called LongeviQuest. L-O-N-G-E-V-I Quest. Confirmed that Zulina de Deus Nunes, Zoreda de Deus Mota.
4: Maybe it's LongeviQuest.
1: LongeviQuest.
5: Very good.
1: And La Vita de Deus Nunes. Have a combined age between the three of them of 316 years, 302 days.
4: Impressive.
2: Whoa.
4: Impressive. Do we have a picture of these California raisins?
1: No. Oh.
2: They look sweet. Pretty good.
1: They look pretty good.
4: Well, I can guess which one is the oldest.
2: The one in the wheelchair?
8: Maybe the one that's not mobile.
4: The one that the Reaper is behind.
1: Don't get up.
2: The one on the right. She looks great.
1: Yeah. And what happens when you get to that age, you really don't care what kind of shirt you wear? Because I like that really colorful shirt there on the left.
2: Really?
8: That's crazy. Yeah, that's cute.
1: I might wear that when I start getting...
8: It looks really like a skeleton.
5: The two almost look like twins on the left and the middle there.
2: Do we have ages on them?
5: Yeah.
4: They're individual
1: Well,
4: ages.
1: The average would... LaVita is the eldest at 109. I'm not sure which one of the...
4: Looks in the picture. Looks every bit of it.
1: Middle sister Zoraidi is 104 and Zulini is 103.
4: The other two could be
2: in their 80s.
4: Yeah.
2: They look great.
5: Wonder how many dead husbands they've left behind.
8: Boy,
1: awful, awful, awful. Yeah. That's what my life is. Awful.
5: Now I know one.
4: Smother me already.
5: One of them speaks English.
1: Oh well, that's handy.
5: I think it's Lavoldia, and I've got a little quote from her.
1: Lavita, Tom.
9: Tired.
4: Oh yeah, her English.
9: I am tired.
1: Okay. Hey,
4: her English is very good.
2: Do we have their secret to
8: longevity?
2: Yeah,
8: I want to know their secrets. Yeah,
2: me too.
8: Is it wine?
1: Tom, it's not Lavoldia.
5: what's
1: Lavita?
4: The one Lavita said the secret is taking as much D as I can every day.
8: Good man.
4: And we said, what? She goes, vitamin D.
1: And don't forget, in all my holes.
4: Every hole's open.
2: Oh, right. No. Why would you do something like this?
4: You only know my favorite hole.
1: I'll give you a hint. You'd be surprised.
5: I've been old since 1980. Okay. Yeah. They're old. Is that sports?
1: Yeah, like 40 years ago, they were in their 60s. Holy heck.
4: Do you hope they all die together, or do you want them to drop off one by one?
8: I want them to film and Louise it.
1: Yes.
4: On a rascal.
8: Three wheelchairs.
1: Right through the windshield. No,
5: that is really sick.
4: The problem with a rascal is you're not going to get any air. You're scraping down the side of that cliff.
8: You're hitting every rock.
4: Every crag.
1: There is a part where you think you're going to get air.
5: It's one of those cliffs that there's... Yeah, it is. It kind of juts out.
4: Right.
5: And there's no, okay.
2: Yeah, I found out a little bit more about the sisters. Levita never married.
4: Oh.
2: The eldest, yeah. No,
5: but that's like a.
1: Did you get a look at her? Of course she never married.
5: That'd be like prying open a frozen Big Mac.
4: I think she sealed herself shut during laugh-in one night.
8: Neither of the three married?
2: No, Levita didn't marry. Just Levita. The other two did marry.
4: She's like a Barbie doll down there. There's not even a hint of them.
1: Do you think there's always two of them that gang up on the same one, or does it rotate when they just don't get along sometimes?
4: Oh, yes. Yes, you're right.
1: Yeah.
4: I hope it rotates. That's how my brothers and I are.
1: I hope so. Oh, yeah?
4: Yeah.
1: Somebody's always in the doghouse?
5: Yeah. I like that.
4: Or getting teased more than the
1: others. Right, right, right.
5: I see. Well, let's move on here. Christy Lee, let's get to our news desk. You got anything interesting going on?
2: Yeah, the so-called influencer named Clavicular or whatever.
4: Oh, Clavicular?
2: Clavicular.
4: Yeah, this guy is...
2: Yeah, he's
1: is
2: everywhere.
1: Is that from Clavicle?
2: Yeah, I think.
4: Seemingly.
1: Huh.
2: Clavicular has announced he's hosting a looks-maxing summit. The 20-year-old said his first ever in-person event called the Ascension Summit will take place in 2 days in Miami on June 28th.
1: Tom, I've got a feeling you're really looking forward to this.
5: Oh, yeah.
2: Attendees will get to spend the day with Clavicular. How do you say his name?
1: Clavicular.
2: Clavicular. As he shares his strategies for improving physical appearance.
4: I mean, it's like hitting your chin with a hammer and a chisel. That's
2: growing,
4: what they do.
2: Growing a personal brand and becoming unignorable on social media.
5: Yeah, that's important.
2: Well, gotta have the followers, Tommy. It also features a looks-maxing masterclass, guest speaker sessions, aesthetic demonstrations about Botox, fillers, and spray tans, as well as something organizers call Moog Battles, where attendees can receive live feedback about their appearance.
4: Oh, wow.
5: Can you imagine? That's gotta be nice. You're too fat. You're too ugly.
1: Clavicular's name is Braden Eric Peters. How about that?
2: General admission tickets are currently priced at $297 with a virtual ticket and VIP options available.
5: And we were talking about this yesterday, the use of the word maxing.
2: Mm-hmm.
5: What did we have it on yesterday? We keep getting...
2: No, we just brought it up because we're sick of it, the word maxing.
5: You know what you never hear from these people?
2: What?
5: IQ maxing.
2: True.
5: Intelligence maxing. It's not a... Clavicular sounds like the name of a rapper.
4: Yeah. I saw an interview with this guy, and he's not insane. Like I don't know. I expected a lunatic or somebody who was completely vacant,
2: right?
4: And he wasn't. It may have just been the one interview I saw where he was. I have no idea, but I don't like his I don't like the whole philosophy.
2: Man,
4: altering yourself.
2: Yeah. So, he doesn't have as many followers as I thought. He only has 896,000.
1: I was just thinking that.
2: Yeah.
1: If you're this guy, 5-10 million.
2: Right. That's what I was thinking.
4: Maybe across all social media, though.
2: Oh, well, that's just, on Instagram.
4: Yeah, Instagram tends to be, they tend to have the lowest. On TikTok, he might have 8 million.
2: Well, that's true. I don't do TikTok. He's pretty cute, actually.
4: And he doesn't look nuts. He doesn't look insane.
2: Yeah, he's cute.
1: Christy, would you leave your husband for him?
2: No, he's 20.
1: The question's still valid.
2: No.
4: Did you hear the answer was not, no, I love my husband.
1: I heard the door open a little bit.
2: I do love my husband.
5: Now,
1: so keep saying it.
5: So it's my understanding when you enter, so this is, what's it called again? I'm sorry.
4: The Looks Maxing Symposium or something?
5: So a lot of guys, I understand that when you enter, you actually, it's odd, it looks kind of like a small door. Then when you enter the main hall, you're coming out of a closet.
2: Oh, so now you're assuming.
1: Is that right?
2: Uh-huh.
1: Yeah. You're going to...
2: That people who care about their appearance are... okay. All right.
5: No, not necessarily.
1: Wouldn't you go... You might need some product, some moisturizer to take care of your skin. Maybe wear some makeup from time to time.
5: What?
1: Would you ever do... No?
5: No.
1: Absolutely not?
5: I'm okay.
4: Makeup, no, but I'm into. I've started.
1: Moisturize?
4: I've got a couple lotions.
1: Yeah. I moisturize.
4: Do you wear makeup ever?
1: All the time. Yeah.
2: Really?
1: I'm very, very. I have a.

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0: Oh, sorry.
12: Hey, welcome back to the Bob and Tom Show. We're in the O'Reilly Auto Parts Studios. There's Christy Lee at the news desk.
10: Hello.
12: There's Pat Godwin.
13: Hey, Chick.
12: Hi, Pat. There's Josh Arnold.
14: Hello.
12: There's Ace Cosby.
15: Hey, Chick.
12: Hey, man. I'm Chick. Hello, Tom.
0: Hello, Chick McGee. Weekend entertainment tips, anyone?
10: Yeah.
0: Would you like a couple?
12: You have them? Okay,
0: yeah,
12: please.
0: These are totally random.
12: Sure. A
0: couple quick things.
12: Let's hear it.
0: We talked to our friend, comedian Ryan Hamilton, the other day. I just always have found him hilarious. He's been on the show for many, many years.
12: Often. And by the way, his Instagram is Ryan Hamiltone.
0: Oh.
12: There's an E on it. It's
0: Ryan has a new comedy special about... he unfortunately was hit by a bus and got pretty badly hurt. But you said you already had a chance to watch it?
10: I did. I watched it yesterday afternoon.
0: And it's called This Just Hit Me.
10: It was very funny.
0: It's on Netflix. I highly recommend Ryan's work. And also, while we're at it...
10: Pat Godwin's special. Very, very funny. Very
13: thank
10: nice
13: you,
10: job.
13: Thank you.
0: But now, Pat, your special is on the so-called Dry Bar.
10: Mm-hmm.
0: The Dry Bar comedy special starring Pat Godwin as Pat Godwin.
13: Yes,
0: I understand you had 10 people auditioned to play you, and you got the role.
13: It was so close. It was right down to the two of us.
0: Yeah, I heard your last audition went really well.
13: Yeah, me and Danny DeVito.
14: DeVito is good.
13: He can't audition like I
10: but
13: can.
10: But he's a little short.
13: Yeah.
0: Now, that's found on the Dry Bar, both the website and the app. And there is a way to do, there's some léger de main required to get.
10: What you the can, hell?
13: Pat Godwin means,
0: something like sleight of hand in French, I think.
13: Pat Godwin is one word, all caps, no spaces, and
12: yeah,
13: boom.
12: What are you?
13: Fremont.
12: What are you saying?
10: I
12: just put his name in, and you.
0: No, but you got to do all caps. There's a trick to this.
12: That's not okay.
0: Wasn't that a trick, right?
8: Well, it's good to let people know all caps. Yeah, that's how it has to be.
12: All caps.
0: And with no space.
8: So why wouldn't you use all caps when you're going to watch Pat Godwin?
12: Hey!
13: When you say it like that, it's all caps.
12: And 5 exclamation points.
0: But see, you got there's no space. It's not Pat Godwin.
8: I feel like I kind of said, Pat Godwin.
0: There you go. There you go. Okay, that's that. Have we made it clear?
12: Mm-hmm. Yes.
0: You appreciate my entertainment tips?
12: I do.
0: Okay, also the movie with a friend of the show, Hugh Jackman.
10: Sheep Detective.
0: The Sheep Detective is going to be streaming. And then in the movie theaters, of course. You've got your Toy Story 5. And lots of great comedians out there doing some great stuff this weekend. And tons of great bands are out this summer. So there's a lot to do. Have a great weekend.
10: What are you
0: going to
10: do?
0: I am going to go see Toy Story 5 because my girls are back from camp.
8: Oh, that'll be nice. Yeah.
12: And so will this weekend be as brutal as all the other weekends? You're on record.
10: You're going to be in catch-up mode. You're going to have to do
0: a lot. I think I'm in pretty good shape. I've got everything at the house is pretty much where I need it to be.
12: Do you have activities planned?
0: No.
12: No, just the movie.
0: Yeah.
8: Okay. Do camps have a sleep-in day? If you go to a camp for 3 weeks, which is what your daughters did.
0: Yeah, they do a bunch of... They have really great stuff they do.
8: But I would also hope...
0: Yeah,
8: I mean, 3 weeks that 1 or 2 days a week...

0: It's a free day.
1: Oh yeah, you get to sleep till noon if you want.
0: Yeah, you can, or you can get up early and do you know.
2: They have pancakes day. They have all kinds of really great stuff.
0: No, I understand that. I just want to know if there's a free day. So will you ask them for me?
2: Yeah, I will.
0: Okay, cool.
3: What if they had waffle day? Would you not participate?
2: No, I'm actually going to buy a waffle iron maybe this weekend.
3: Is that right? Nice.
0: You know, you can get all kinds of, you can get a Mickey Mouse one, you can get a Darth Vader one.
1: Oh,
0: you
1: yeah.
0: You run the gamut.
2: Yeah, I'm getting kind of excited about this.
0: Oh,
3: good. When you went to camp, did you have a bugler to play reveille in the morning?
2: Absolutely.
3: Is that right?
0: No kidding.
2: Yeah.
3: That is
0: an adult
3: cool.
0: or a fellow camper?
2: It was usually one of the counselors.
0: Okay, yeah. One of the CITs.
4: Were you at a co-ed camp?
2: No, Camp Hayawenta.
1: No.
3: Was there a girls' camp near Y?
2: Yes.
4: Could you swim across the lake?
0: Camp Boob and Bushy.
2: No, it was actually called Camp Four-Way.
1: Four-Way. Oh,
3: it was.
0: That's a camp with chili and onions.
2: I think it was. And it's not, whatever it was, I think it's what, you know, it's not there anymore, but they have an alumni webpage or something.
3: Really?
1: Is your camp still there?
2: Of course, yeah.
1: Is your camp co-ed now?
2: No, I don't think so. It's a YMCA camp. Is there a camp three-way?
4: Well, I'm just asking.
2: No. Yeah, but we had a trumpet player and or bugler, I guess, technically. And we had this really cool cannon about, how do I describe this? A miniature cannon, like a foot and a half long.
0: All right.
2: And
0: Did it have a pull thing or a...
2: And as I recall, you'd hit it with a hammer.
0: Ah.
2: And there was some speculation that it wasn't really shooting. Because it would make a big bang. So one time they set up, they got some kind of long arm thing with a big piece of cardboard in front of it.
3: Yeah.
2: and then which it blew to smithereens. So the answer is, yep.
0: Wow.
2: Buckshot.
1: So is this in Michigan?
2: Yeah.
0: What was
1: it's
0: cannon?
1: A Boy Scout camp now.
0: Oh.
1: Yeah.
0: Torchlight. Oh, so maybe it is co-ed.
1: Oh. Maybe I don't think this is the same.
2: That's the wrong one. Yeah. Now, let's move forward here. We have Christy Lee in her London correspondent jacket today. She looks like...
0: I always liked when Kermit the Frog would wear the
3: news
0: correspondent.
3: Yeah. He'd have his hand in his pocket.
0: Yeah.
3: Hilarious.
1: Okay, well, the reason I didn't have the right camp was because Hiawatha, isn't there like a...
2: Are you thinking of Hiawatha?
1: Hiawatha, that's what.
0: Yeah. Ah.
1: This is spelled H-O-Y-O-W-E-N-T-H-A.
2: Yeah.
1: It's Hiawatha.
2: Yeah. Correct.
1: It's a stupid name.
3: Are you going to take that? That's one of your most cherished childhood memories, and she's pissing all over.
4: Look at that, $20,000 a week.
1: No, it's not that. It's only 58 degrees up there right now. I bet it was a little chilly in the morning, wasn't it?
0: Today might be fire starting day.
1: Scientists have discovered that humans and great apes share similar ways of giggling. Mm. For their study, researchers tickled 13 captive apes, including gorillas, orangutans, chimpanzees, and bonobos.
0: Hey, go tickle that gorilla.
1: And recorded the
0: results.
1: Let's
0: see what happens.
3: Yeah.
0: he tore off your arms?
2: I mean, could you imagine you're a young scientist, you probably got a PhD, and, well, Mom, I had to tickle a bonobo today. But it actually is a really interesting result.
1: Yeah, they then compared the recordings to those of four young children while they were being tickled and playing at home. Researchers found that the chuckles of humans and great apes follow similar rhythms with regular timing between their laughs. The study author, Chiara De Gregorio, told the Associated Press, quote, "In a way, we are very similar to other great apes because we've been laughing in a similar way for 15 million years."
0: So they're ticklish.
1: Yeah.
0: And they'll giggle.
1: Yeah.
2: Your question is a good one. Can you imagine, did someone really tickle a gorilla?
0: Yeah, no.
1: I'm sure they probably, I would think they would have done it with maybe a stick or a pole
0: or
1: something.
0: A very long feather?
1: Yeah, behind a...
3: But they're like anything else. They can't all have the same tickle spot, right?
0: Oh, yeah. Some armpits, some belly, some feet.
3: Bottom of the feet, yeah.
2: You just know what? Well, Washoe killed him.
0: Yeah.
2: He was laughing for a second there. And
0: then he crushed his skull.
2: Apparently he went for the balls. And
3: are you familiar with the name Washoe for a gorilla?
0: Yeah, I know. It's an old, old gorilla. Yeah.
4: the oldest.
0: Might as well say Mighty Joe.
3: Yes. It predates King Kong. That's right.
2: Washoe was a famous ape I believe, in it was an experiment where they tried to teach the they taught the ape the language of the, what is it called, American Sign
1: Language.
2: Is that the
0: right
2: one?
0: Mm-hmm. Interesting. Yeah,
2: and so I always like to use the name Washoe whenever we discuss apes. But speaking of apes, I thought we would feature this a classic featuring the Bob and Tom Band and Orchestra.
5: Wow, what am I going to do? I've got to get this box to Los Angeles by tomorrow.
6: So, just FedEx it.
5: Are you kidding? It's too big.
6: Well, then, overnight it by train.
5: By train. All the way across the country, overnight. 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
7: Norfolk and Way, pal. Overnight. Absolutely. Positively.
8: Absolutely. Positively. We will get you through it. There's Norfolk and Way, pal. We are gonna do it.
7: When you go by rail, no package is too large. And we'll get it there overnight.
6: Norfolk and Way, pal.
7: That's the name. We do it by train. Cross country, by rail, overnight. There's Norfolk and Way, pal.
1: Here at the Bronx Zoo, we actually shipped Washoe the gorilla to the San Diego Zoo overnight. We had to pry his eyes open on the West Coast, but he's fine now. Absolutely, positively.
8: Absolutely, positively, we will get through it. There's Norfolk and Way, pal. We are gonna do it.
7: Ask for us by name. Overnight by train. Norfolk and Way, pal. Norfolk, Virginia.
2: There you go. Got Washoe there. Thank you very much, yeah. Washoe. Once again, the experiment.
1: Tickling great apes.
2: The great apes giggle the same way we do.
3: Are you ticklish, Tom?
2: A little bit, yeah.
3: No kidding. I don't see you as being.
2: I have a more masculine giggle than, say, Anderson Cooper. Remember that?
1: When he was drunk?
2: Tape of Anderson Cooper.
1: Weren't they doing
2: giggling?
1: New Year's Eve or something? Mm-hmm.
0: Yeah. I love when they make each other laugh.
1: I do too.
0: They were doing the 4th of July now.
1: Oh, are they?
0: Yeah.
1: Oh.
2: Here's that famous tape right here.
9: Sorry, this has actually never happened to me.
2: There you go. That was Anderson Cooper.
1: Where's your spot? Your feet? Underneath your armpits?
3: The underside of your... Yeah. Is that ticklish?
1: Is that a ticklish spot?
2: The taint?
1: Guys?
0: No, the shark belly, if you will.
2: No.
3: Down there?
2: Yeah.
3: Run your finger.
2: I do yawn like a pterodactyl. I got that going. We proved that this morning here.
3: You know,
2: there we go, you see?
3: The closest you can come to tickling yourself, I read this, is you put the tip of your tongue on the roof of your mouth.
0: Uh-huh. Oh, yeah, that does.
1: It does tickle.
3: And that tickles a little bit.
2: Hang on.
3: Try that, Tom.
2: Oh, yeah, it does.
0: You know, tickling is a form of pain.
1: It is?
0: It's technically, yeah, there was some, I had some teacher, like some anatomy professor tell us that.
1: Huh.
0: The receptors are actually, it's also pain. That's why you react like you want it to stop so bad.
3: Have you stay after class and tickle him?
0: He would have us tickle him, and then he would tickle us privately. And he would say, "Does this hurt?" And and remember, if you tell anybody, I will have to hurt your family.
3: Kill your family.
2: Have you ever used a so-called French tickler?
0: No, I haven't. Have you?
2: No.
1: Isn't that a condom?
0: You would see them in those.
4: Yeah, be like
0: those machines.
1: Right.
0: Yeah.
3: Doesn't that go over? It's like a condom, and on the end, it's like
0: looks like an urchin almost.
2: Yeah, that's the best description ever. You nailed it.
4: Neck or something.
2: Yeah, I'm like, I've seen them on the machines. I've never.
3: How would you to be the guy though who can't complete without having one of those?
1: Yeah, but it's not for him. It's for her. Isn't
3: well,
1: it?
3: maybe it's. Yeah, maybe it's for him too. You don't know.
2: Maybe he put it on inside out. We'll see. What's coming up in the news, Christy Lee?
1: Coming up, we have a peahen in the news. We have a gender reveal featuring pigeons in the news. We have a monk doing a really weird thing. I don't recommend this.
2: Yeah, this is grotesque.
0: Some self-denial type?
1: Yes.
2: And it's like for a dozen years.
0: Oh, all right.
2: This guy's been doing something for a dozen years. Well,
1: five years.
2: The goal is to do it for a dozen years. He'll be dead before then, I guarantee.
0: Not wiping?
2: It.
1: No.
0: Oh, okay.
2: Now that you mentioned it, that may be part of it. We are in the O'Reilly Auto Parts Studios. This is the Bob and Tom Show.
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16: High school, really? I don't know why. Yeah, it's...
2: They all seem to be somewhat similar. You don't get to, it's like you can't get to the stage. Bob, do you have an anxiety?
5: 36-28.
16: There you go.
5: High school combination.
1: You still remember that?
2: Wow.
16: Mm-hmm.
2: Yeah, I remember mine too.
1: What?
2: 8-18-32.
3: Mm-hmm. Oh my gosh.
2: Yeah, that's weird.
1: Go ahead.
5: I opened it up, every day for 4 years in a row.
16: I'm starting to sweat now. Well, you didn't open it.
5: Well, I didn't every day. There were 16 days I missed it.
2: Yeah, Bob's anxiety dream was him actually
5: attending school.
2: Bob couldn't remember the name of the place. Yeah. I go to, what's it called?
5: Oh, I was Nor something.
2: Bookieville.
1: You didn't share a lot with your girlfriend when you were in high school?
2: I went to an all-boys school.
1: Oh, that's right.
2: No, I did not share.
17: That's a lot of anxiety right there.
5: Yeah.
18: My girlfriend just wanted to be friends.
1: Really?
18: In high school. Mm-hmm. Yeah.
5: I don't have an
18: I love you like a brother. Dude. That deal.
5: Oh. No. Yeah.
18: No, it's really neat.
2: Dan Chopin is here with us. And Dan, I know you got to go here in a minute, so I want to catch up on a couple things. You said you married a beautiful woman, but you now are kind of an instant dad.
17: Instant dad. Yeah, I got stepkids. I got
1: How
17: three
1: old are
17: stepkids.
1: They?
17: Bridget, she's 22. Mm-hmm. Connor's 20, and Dylan's 15. Mm-hmm. Bridget just graduated from college, and she just she's not one of these working types. She just wants to shop. I think she's going to take that first year off and backpack through Macy's.
5: You know. Fun.
17: Yeah. My 20-year-old's going to the big party college town in Missouri, you know, University of Missouri in Columbia, and it's such a party college town. I'm worried about them because you go there with dreams of PhDs and MBAs, and you end up with DUIs and STDs. You know,
1: there it's college.
17: Yep. Then my 15-year-old boy, you know, he's great. I'm teaching him how to drive. You know, mm-hmm. He just got his permit, and he can come to a complete stop without me spilling a beer. So that's good. And, you know, and I got on the family computer. I saw that he was, you know, looking at porn on the internet, and I had to sit him down and give that whole lecture about, you know, delete history.
5: Oh, yeah.
17: Oh, come on. Who doesn't peek at little porn on the internet, huh? Come on now and again. Everybody peeks.
1: No.
17: Oh, come on.
1: I've seen it on chick's computer.
17: If you say you don't peek, you're probably playing footsies.
3: Yeah. Way to throw me under the bus, loudmouth.
5: Yeah, those who deny are usually the biggest porn aficionados in the world.
1: God is my witness.
17: They're the ones playing footsies in the men's room in Minneapolis. You know.
2: Well, Christy doesn't need porn. When she goes to sleep, it's just floating through her head.
1: Not anymore.
5: All those dreams.
1: She's not on those drugs anymore.
17: Huh. You know, I mean, sometimes I'm on the road. I miss my wife. A little lonely. I'm at the hotel. And you know, most of these hotels are really nice, and they have a computer in the lobby. So.
1: Oh,
5: jeez. Sure. Why not?
2: Let's talk to our guest, Tom Foss. Tom, tell us about your life. You married, single? What's going on?
19: Married. Very happily married. I got a friend going through a midlife crisis. You know anyone like that?
16: Oh, yeah.
19: and he's asking me what he should do.
16: Oh, yeah.
19: And I keep telling him cheating is like growing pot.
2: Like growing pot?
19: You can do it and get away with it, but you can't ever, ever tell anyone.
3: Ever. Ever. Anybody.
20: Well, internet porn.
1: Oh.
2: Well, there's okay.
1: Photography.
20: You know, people don't go, photography. Mm-hmm. People don't go to porn shops anymore.
2: No?
20: You know, because of the internet.
2: Oh, that's true.
20: But I think you missed out on the social aspect.
1: Is there a social aspect to that?
20: Yeah, well, you avoid eye contact. Uh-huh. Try to hide your titles. Tranny? Oh, no, I was working on my car. The other day, though, I was watching gay porn.
2: Uh-oh.
20: No, wait, I'm sorry. I was watching pro wrestling.
21: And now, from the Bob and Tom Archives, we dust off another classic. classic. A moment of frivolity.
22: Here he is, a philosopher, a writer, a comedian, a man who goes to the edge, then folds it neatly. The host of Vague But True, Tim Bedore. Well, thank you very much. As I travel this great land of ours, I get to meet our fellow citizens and see firsthand why America is the greatest nation on earth. With one notable exception. Too many American men don't know how to pee in a public restroom.
3: You're here.
22: Even if they had to stand, women would manage to get more where it's supposed to go than the men who are using these airport bathrooms. Unfortunately, I'm an expert on this topic because every weekend I'm in airports drinking coffee, using public restrooms, and what is wrong with you guys out there? First of all, stand a little closer to the urinal, will ya?
2: Yeah.
22: Some of you are taking your shot from behind the three-point circle. Fellas, it's a layup. It's a tip-in. It's a gimme putt. It's not hockey or soccer where someone's trying to keep you out of the goal.
1: It's a pretty big space.
22: It is. Step up, unzip, and knock it in the cup. How does all that urine wind up on the floor?
2: Yeah.
22: The drippings start about 3 feet out. Maybe some of you are dashing away to get on a plane, but the majority of us have enough time to empty our bladder, jiggle, and zip up without backing away before it's over. And here's the freaky thing. Not only are many of you guys dribbling on the floor, but some of you are hitting the partitions that separate one urinal from the next. When you're done, you're supposed to jiggle it, not wrangle it into submission. It's possible a few of you have epilepsy or spastic fits while standing there, but if you're not in one of those two categories, you're out of excuses for hitting the dividers. Looks like some of you guys are faking right then going left. Why am I so annoyed by this situation? It's pee. It's body waste. That's why. And I don't want to be standing in it. It's germ-laden horribleness. It's so germ-laden, you're supposed to wash your hands just after being in the bathroom because everything in there is so germy. Although I had one college professor who taught us you should wash your hands before you unzip and relieve yourself because your hands are what's really filthy. You touch doorknobs with your hands. Your Johnson is clean. Men take a 10-minute shower. We spend 9 minutes cleaning the old Sarge.
3: The old Sarge!
22: We get the old Sarge very clean, and then we protect it with a fresh pair of underwear every day. Clean your hands first so you won't get your dingus dirty, was this professor's point. Just don't try making a living with that education. That could lead to misunderstandings and a few bar fights, as I remember.
2: Mm-hmm.
22: Anyway, I digress. Call me a crazy optimist. But I believe the average male length and stream force is quite capable of 100% urinal deposit success. If you need a swing thought, here's a good one. Look straight ahead and put out a fire in the middle of the urinal. And here's another thing. Quit making so much noise in there. A deaf man can hear how relieved you are to be relieving yourself, which is definitively a case of too much information. Yeah. I was next to one guy, a Hindu or a Buddhist. I couldn't tell if he was relieved or meditating. He unzipped and I heard, oh.
16: 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This has been Chick McGee speaking.
23: Comedian Amazing. 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
2: What's
23: I had to
2: problem?
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2: You're bright red.
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2: Call prevent. A tanning booth, Tom. Don't give us that. If you had a moonroof in your car, you could probably get through traffic really quick. Just stick your head up.
6: Can you make this noise?
2: Wee oo, wee oo, wee oo.
23: Oh, these are all very funny.
6: Don't you have a partition that slides?
2: You know what you need
6: to
2: do? You need to hire Michael Jackson's umbrella guy.
19: Yes.
1: Oh, yeah.
2: Oh, yeah. Yeah.
23: That's what I need.
6: You need an umbrella guy.
2: You do.
6: What do you think that pays?
7: I went to over to France again. And,
2: oh, you did?
7: And I was sitting in a restaurant with a guy playing the piano. And as soon as they find out you're from America, they try and sing every American song they know. And uh-huh. And you just, as an American, you have to, I mean, it's like, welcome to the Hotel California. Hotel Bloody Pearl. But, you know, and even if you can't sing, you would have to jump in and go, let me show you how this is done. Uh-huh. You know, oh, Mandy, you came and you came without taking. Uh-huh. You know, sure. They have no rhythm whatsoever.
2: Uh-huh.
7: Songs you hate, you would get up and sing just to show off. So, anyway, but this is, none of that has anything to do
2: with all this right. song. Okay, good.
7: With a song, and I know I have to find the.
23: What's the song?
7: Here
23: called?
7: We go. Okay.
23: So you're on the right page and everything. Now.
7: Write a song. 10 minutes later, I'm singing it to 2 million people.
6: Here we go. Oh, I think there's more than that.
2: Well, you spent a lot of time on this. Huh?
23: Keep doing the intro; it'll wear down.
1: We'll be down to a million.
23: They're dropping off pretty fast.
2: Yeah. Uh-huh.
6: Hey, you know what? He hurts me like that too.
2: Every day.
6: You know, you can't.
7: I'm accustomed to it.
2: Uh-huh.
6: Oh,
23: I'm sorry. I'm in pain today.
2: I'd love to hear this.
7: When Ethel was just 19 and her parents were in her face, she got herself a tattoo in a private place. And only by her own true love was it to be seen. Her family for physician or drunk crowds that offered beads. It was a tiny tattoo of a little tiny dove. And with a tiny word, and that word it was love. Well, 30 years have passed now, 30 years that have been rough. 4 marriages, 3 children, 40 diets, and lots of sun.

0: It is love.
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4: Hey, welcome back to the Bob and Tom Show. We're in the O'Reilly Auto Parts studios at the news desk. It's Christy Lee.
5: Hi.
4: There's Pat Godwin.
6: Hello.
4: Hello, indeed. There's Josh Arnold.
7: Hi.
4: Hi. There's Ace Cosby.
8: Hey.
4: Hello, hello, hello. I'm Chick. Hello, Tom. How are you?
7: Hello, Chick McGee.
4: Yes, sir.
7: Doing great over here. We got Christy Lee at the news desk, as you mentioned, and a couple things to catch up with. I know coming up it's going to be a special edition of News We Failed to Mention, but what are we mentioning here?
5: We are mentioning this bizarre story. An ascetic monk in India has been standing continuously for the last 5 years.
7: Oh, my gosh.
5: Dalat Giri Ji Maraha.
4: Yeah, it is.
6: God bless you.
5: Belongs to a sect known as Karisharwa, or the Standing Babas.
6: We are the Standing Babas.
7: Doesn't the Standing Baba sound like some kind of kids band?
5: Yes.
4: But Kurosawan directed Seven Samurai, right?
6: Yes, sir.
4: Never mind. Yeah.
5: These monks take extreme vows to remain standing to clear their souls and bring them closer to the goddess Shiva. They rely on ropes, swings, and harnesses to keep them standing, even while sleeping or when their legs give out.
6: The goddess Shiva is the goddess of always being a little chilly.
7: Oh, really?
6: Yeah.
7: I thought it was the goddess of carrying a blade made in the shop at prison.
4: I believe it's the goddess of death, actually, but let's not muddy the water with facts.
5: Mr. Maharaja, who aims to avoid sitting or lying down for another 7 years.
4: Is that right?
5: Now has swollen and blackened legs.
6: Must, yeah, my gosh.
5: Some fear his legs may need to be amputated long before he reaches.
7: If you see a photograph of this guy, they're going to have to take his legs off.
6: So, how's he sleeping now?
5: One medical expert explained when standing still for a long time, the veins in the legs must fight gravity to send blood to the heart, but the lack of pumping action in the calf muscles causes blood to pool in the lower extremities. I do not know how he's sleeping now unless he's in a harness or something.
6: Yeah, right.
7: So he has to...
5: do we have a picture?
7: He has to poop standing up also.
6: Visual warning from our producer.
5: Okay.
6: We're not going to be happy about
5: it. Not for safe it.
4: Oh, hey.
6: Oh!
9: That's...
4: Zowie.
6: His 1 foot looks like... If you said, hey, look at this picture of a gorilla's foot.
5: Yeah.
7: It's absolutely...
5: It looks like a gorilla's...
4: It looks exactly like the two-done part of a marshmallow.
5: Oh.
6: Yes,
7: it is as black.
9: That's
7: as
9: terrifying.
4: Well, now wait a minute. He's leaning.
5: He's leaning on a board.
4: Is that how he rests?
7: Yeah, he's leaning. Yeah, the photographs I've seen of him, he's either leaning on a board or like a log of some sort.
6: I don't care for that.
4: No,
7: no, it's going to kill him.
4: Yeah, yeah, yeah.
7: And his ankles are the thickness of his thighs.
5: Yeah, no, your calves and that lower extremity is very important for. Good blood flow.
7: But I mean, this is idiocy.
5: Yeah, I don't know if it's idiocy. Well,
7: no, it is. This is moronic. No, it's a dumb religion then.
6: Well, I don't know about that.
7: It is. No, it's stupid.
6: At least you're willing to talk about it.
5: Yeah,
7: this guy's going to have his legs amputated.
4: Go, Tom. Go, baby. Go.
7: At least with the Catholics, they stand, then they sit. Right, Christy?
5: Kneel.
6: Oh,
5: then
6: they
5: kneel.
6: They know they're calisthenics. Yeah.
7: Then they stand, then they sit, then they kneel. This guy, his command is stand. He's going to stand for 12 years. This guy's going to be dead pretty soon.
5: Well, yeah, no Catholic has ever. Heaven with new legs, and he'll be fine.
6: Right. Yeah. Maybe Shiva will reward him with the greatest legs ever.
7: Yeah. Maybe not.
6: I have no clue.
7: I got the under on this. This guy's an idiot.
6: No Catholic has ever had deep vein thrombosis ever.
4: I've got something for Tom to kind of change the topic here. This doesn't have anything to do with anything, although I think Tom would think it was really cool.
7: I have one more question for this guy.
5: Right. Yes?
7: He can't sit.
5: No.
7: So how does he number two?
4: Okay.
5: Well, he can...
6: Leaned over like that, probably drops into a bowl. Whatever.
4: Leaning over like that is not standing up.
5: No.
7: But he can't walk.
6: I know. Yeah, yeah.
7: So he's got to have an assistant.
5: He looked like he had an assistant in the picture.
7: That's a great gig.
4: See, that's the thing. If you're going to do stuff like that, you need an enabler, and he has his.
7: Are you going over to Maharaja's house? Yeah. We'll get some rubber gloves.
5: It's probably an honor to serve a monk like that.
4: Anyway, here's something Tom will love. I'm not sure if this is AI. I don't know what's going on. I just think Tom will think this is cool. There's a restaurant in Bangkok that uses a zip line for the waiters to deliver their food to the table.
1: Oh, my God. It's great.
6: Oh, come on. Finally,
4: is that
6: a good
4: the
6: story.
4: Coolest thing you've ever seen, yeah. Tom?
1: And cool. The waiter is holding the tray.
4: Yeah. Oh, yeah. Sure he is.
1: That can't be real.
6: They're going over water. They're going, and that looks very, I mean, oh, yeah. I know how good AI is. That's better than, this, that's
4: I
6: too
4: think
6: real.
4: I think it's real. Yeah.
6: Yeah.
4: He zips out to the table and delivers the food and flies back. Yeah. And he doesn't move. He's in a pose, yeah. holding the tray out. In front.
6: I've been there, the crouching diner hidden dragon. It's good.
4: Oh, yeah. Think of how
1: much. Where'd you find it? That's awesome.
4: Just come on up on my timeline.
7: Wonder what kind of food they have.
4: It's Bangkok. Yeah. So I'm guessing,
5: Yeah, a nice pad Thai. Maybe.
4: Pad Thai.
6: Some of it's dropped. Egg dropped.
4: Extra snow pea and.
8: There's a fly in my soup. No,
4: you,
8: I flew.
4: You would spend all your time watching the waiters fly back and forth.
7: I did go to a place here where the it's a sushi place, and they deliver it on like little trains.
5: Oh yeah, that's big in Chicago.
4: Yeah. Oh,
5: and you just take the tray off, and then they charge you.
6: I haven't seen the trains. I've seen conveyor belts.
5: That's what he meant.
7: Yeah, conveyor belt.
6: Oh, okay.
4: And well, that's quite different.
5: They charge you by the stack of plates that you have. Is that
4: Oh.
6: Yeah, they don't tell you that.
4: Was it good? I mean, food-wise?
6: Spent $900.
7: I stopped eating sushi last year.
5: Well, then why were you there?
4: Oh, no kidding?
7: The girls wanted to go. They had a chicken thing that was okay.
4: All right. Okay.
7: Some nice rice. But it's kind of a spectacle. They got a big kick out of it.
5: Yeah. It's,
6: that's fun, yeah.
7: But this thing, fun. I wonder if you're allowed to do the zip line as a guest. I mean, because on this thing,
5: the
7: waiters are doing it.
5: No,
4: listen. It's Bangkok. I'm sure you're allowed to take a ride on the zip line if you want.
7: Has there been a follow-up, by the way, about the young lady that did the bungee jump and they
5: Could
7: forgot
5: Could we not
7: to...
5: talk about that? A lot of
7: did
5: people
7: you hear that,
5: in
7: Josh?
5: Trouble.
6: Yeah.
8: Yeah, we all
4: did.
8: Yeah.
4: Yeah. I think I'm scarred by watching it. Me so too. Can we move along?
7: I was thinking that'd be a great...
4: Obviously not.
7: That'd be a great Mr. Obvious episode. And now the Mr. Obvious checklist.
4: How...
7: climb to the top of the cliff. Attach the rope to the foot and attach the rope to the cliff.
5: I didn't watch that.
7: Then jump. They forgot to put the rope on.
5: Right.
4: Not the other way around. I mean,
7: that's the only thing you have to do.
8: You had one job.
4: Yep.
7: There's got to be.
5: And everybody's blaming everybody else. So.
7: I mean, somebody has to be the rope on foot guy.
5: I know.
6: I don't know. There should be an investigation because I want to know how much she was talking before she. You know what? Just push her now before we even...
4: You know, there is a term.
7: Did you see that?
5: Really?
7: And they had her.
5: At two.
7: They picked her up and they heaved her flying style.
5: Yeah.
6: Which is crazy. I asked when I bungee jumped, I asked for them to do that. I go, I cannot. They were like 3, 2, 1, and I just wouldn't jump. I go, I can't get myself to jump. Will you push me? And they said, we can't. But. What country was this?
7: Yeah,
6: in?
7: Was yeah this of in, course. Yeah,
5: it wasn't here.
7: Again, this is as Chick said, Bangkok. whatever country it was Bangkok. They can do pretty much whatever they want. That's a cool restaurant.
5: Yeah, it is. Thank you for lightening the mood.
7: Would they try that here? Do you think in the States?
4: I don't know.
6: Maybe.
4: Why not?
6: Maybe at a place like downtown Disney or whatever they call that now. That'd be kind of a cool.
5: Right.
7: And what a gig for the waiter. He'd probably get tired of it.
5: You got to be strong. To hold yourself up like that and hold a tray, that's...
7: And also, if you're one of the customers, hey, by the way, I wanted an orange in my iced tea. Yeah, orange slice, not a lemon. Could you go get me one?
4: Well, hang on.
7: I'll be back in 10 minutes.
8: Fly back again.
7: I got to climb back up the cliff. What's coming up, Christy?
5: Coming up, I don't know if they'll fly you your food, but we all love Taco Bell. We have Taco Bell in the news.
6: Give me everything.
5: I know.
7: This is
4: the whole menu.
7: I'm surprised this doesn't happen more often. This is sort of a violent, violent story about a Taco Bell.
5: Yeah.
7: I can see why. I can kind of see why this would happen.
5: Yeah.
7: It did result in arrest. And my favorite story involves a Northern Michigan issue. Involving the smuggling of something in a body cavity.
6: Okay.
5: Speaking of bodies, we never got to that great story out of Hungary last week.
7: Which one?
5: The guy that had all the parts in his house.
7: Oh, the body parts.
5: Yeah.
7: Oh, cool.
5: Did you see any of those pictures?
7: No.
6: I heard a song about some of the body parts they found.
5: Yeah.
6: Hungry eyes. How did I feel?
5: Hungry eyes.
4: My God, that's beautiful.
7: Are you doing the Johnny Mathis cover of it?
6: Oh, yeah. It was sort of the Mathis scatting. Yeah.
7: If I could. Right now.
4: Everybody's a critic.
7: Money, money, money. How about some money? You may be sitting on, well, you may be living in your money. Wait a minute. How can I explain this? If your house, you own your house? You own your house, Chick McGee?
4: Sure, yeah.
7: How long you lived in your house?
4: 10 years now.
7: Your house is probably worth more than double what you paid for.
4: Well, yeah, and I'm thinking about taking out a fifth mortgage. So that's exciting.
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15: man. I figured it was a gifted group because pigeons are city dwellers and they have to adapt and stuff. Most of our reading group was spent on bean bags with dim lighting and free Chex Mix. Me and Scotty were the best readers. There was this one kid, though, who had laminated pages and he had to sound the words out. It's amazing how some kids slip through the cracks. I don't think it's fair I got punished for being gifted, neither. I mean, I missed a lot of football during them hours, but at least we played tackle. I still got pea gravel lodged in my left ear from fourth grade recess. I swear to God I do, man. So stand up for your rights, Cody, unless your teacher's hot. Then tell her you just need to stay in to get tutored. I swear to God you should. I gotta go.
13: The views expressed by Donnie's Mail Sack do not necessarily represent the views and opinions of the Bob and Tom Show.
7: True.
13: I swear to God they don't.
7: Kid Rock here with us in the studio. And
5: we apologize for Mr. McGee.
7: We also have the Twisted Brown Trucker Band through the glass. Thanks again, ladies and gentlemen, for getting up. And they are going to share their great artistry with us this morning. You're just back from Iraq. We spoke about that, and I think it's great that you're doing that. Oh, you also were involved in the auto show.
18: Mm-hmm.
7: Can you talk a little bit about that?
18: Detroit Auto Show?
19: Mm-hmm. Yeah, we did a thing for General Motors. And, you know, I love to do as much as I can there with the car companies, especially because Michigan, that's where I grew up. Mm-hmm. My father was an auto dealer.
7: Did your dad do his own commercials?
19: No.
7: Okay.
18: No.
20: Come on down to Rock Motors. That's Rock Motors. Nobody deals like Rock Motors. I'll stand on my head or eat this car.
1: Here's my son to sing about it.
20: Sing about it.
1: Kid.
20: What? You bad, bad daddy rock.
19: Free lap dance with new tires.
20: There you go.
18: There you go. Uh-huh.
7: Wow, this, I think Mr.
18: This
7: Rock
18: going
7: will
18: very
7: never,
18: well.
7: Never do another interview with us.
18: Mm-hmm.

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2: Okay, we ain't got time to laugh. 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
2: 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Christy Lee at the news desk.
3: Hi.
2: Pat Godwin right there.
4: Yellow.
2: Yellow indeed. There's Josh Arnold.
5: Have you ever been so attracted to a woman? You saw a woman and she was so beautiful.
2: Yes.
5: That you hit yourself in the head with a pan. you grabbed the nearest
2: That's
5: pan.
2: That's the only way you can
5: bang,
2: express yourself. There's Ace Cosby.
6: Hello.
2: I'm Chick McGee. Hello, Tom.
1: That'll get her attention.
2: Right. Yeah. This guy's different.
5: I can't stand how gorgeous she is. I have to hit myself in the head with a pan.
1: She might find that. That's the kind of guy I'm going to go for.
5: Man, I watched a movie with Raquel Welch yesterday.
6: Was it romantic?
5: You guys.
2: I'm telling you, that's one of the best. It's a good movie.
1: What?
5: Oh, the movie's really good. It's called Hanny Calder. I don't know if you'd like it because it's a Western, but she was. Oh. How did you guys walk around knowing she was out there?
2: A smoke show.
5: It's insane.
2: Amazing.
1: Well, the male equivalent of that is going to join us right now. It's going to be Jeff Oskey, that handsome man. Look at that guy.
5: Hi, Jeff.
7: Wow. Hey, everybody. How are we today? Are we in a great mood?
1: Yes.
2: I'm going to hit myself in the head with a pan. Look at how handsome he is.
7: Hey, I'm here at the Failed to Mention News Desk. Yes. We give you a lot of the news each week. We don't give you all the news, so I'm here to give you the news that we failed to mention.
8: Here's Jeff Oskey with Failed to Mention News.
7: I love Jason, hate the intro. A new study says to be happier at work on your break, you should take a 5-minute walk. What you failed to mention, out into traffic. A teacher in Iraq set the world record for building the world's largest ballpoint pen, coming in at over 20 feet in length. What you failed to mention, the teacher created the pen after being fed up with students forging their parents' signatures on report cards. Good luck lifting that pen, kids. We learned that exercise makes you more generous. What you failed to mention, with nudie pics.
2: Nudie pics.
7: We learned that ball busting is an actual fetish that men pay dominatrixes to perform on them. What you failed to mention, if ball busting paid money, my ex-wife would be a millionaire. Someone pooed in a public pool. What you failed to mention, police are on the lookout for a 2-foot tall person who goes by the street name Bubby. Last seen wearing a swim top and no diaper. Let's see what sound effect would go good for that. Oh! If you hated that one, you're really going to hate this. A loose giraffe has captured America's attention. What you failed to mention, and I heard she's not even that promiscuous.
5: Hardly not that loose.
2: A loose
1: giraffe.
5: Loose giraffe.
1: Giraffe.
5: She's not very loose.
1: Animal.
3: Yeah. Gracie. Yeah.
7: Loose. And finally, research has shown that pigeons can predict breast cancer.
2: Oh.
7: Well, you failed to mention, hey, if a flock of seagulls can make a number one hit, why not pigeon oncologists? The sky's the limit for these birds. All right. Well, that was the news that we failed to mention.
5: You had a busy week.
2: Yeah, shut up.
0: Oh, I like that.
1: Now, we just had the story about this monk who is deranged, and somehow his religion, they think if you...
2: You know what? Normally, I don't agree with you, but yeah, he's sick in some way to let this continue.
1: This guy's been standing up for 5 years.
2: Yeah.
1: He wants to stand up for 12 years.
3: Hope he has a good TV.
1: And they've got it like ropes and swings and harnesses. But we saw the photograph. His legs are effectively dying.
3: Yeah.
1: The flesh looks dead. His ankles are as thick as his thighs, and the flesh has turned jet black. This is crazy. But his name is... Dualat
4: Gary G. Maharaj, apparently.
2: But he goes by Gary G.
5: Yeah, hey, Gary G.
4: His group in India, these ascetic monks, are known as the Standing Babas.
3: Mm-hmm.
4: And they apparently, I don't know how many of the guys in his troop, or whatever you call it. What do you call a group of monks?
2: The monkery?
3: Tribe?
4: That's the place they stay, isn't it?
2: Yeah.
4: In any event, they're assisting this guy.
3: I like
4: but that.
3: That
4: reminded me of this one, a different country. Do you remember this story? 22 Sri Lankan monks were arrested at the airport trying to smuggle in 242 pounds of cannabis. We just had this story a few weeks ago. Now, these monks, this sounds like a much more fun unit, if you will.
5: More profitable, more fun.
4: Yeah, yeah. If you saw the photograph of these guys, I don't happen to have it, but they're all wearing these orange, do you call a monk outfit? A robe?
3: Yeah.
4: Tunic, whatever. So very handy because they won't have to change when they get to prison. But this is a much more chill group, I think, than this poor guy standing up. If you see the picture, it's really disturbing. Really disturbing.
5: Oh, of the man's legs. Yeah,
4: oh,
5: that's
4: awful.
5: Don't recommend looking that up.
4: Yeah. All seats at the Monkery SRO. Even though it's not crowded. All seats are standing room only. There are no seats. Christy Lee is at the news desk. What have you got over there?
3: Speaking of pigeons, an Arizona business is facing backlash after they dyed pigeons bright blue for their gender reveal party.
5: Yeah, don't leave the birds out of it.
3: Crystal White, founder of Crystal's Critter Haven, told KPNX that she was contacted about several unusual-looking pigeons spotted along the Salt River.
6: Crystal's Critter Heaven, can I help you?
3: The birds were dyed as part of a gender reveal for an influencer couple organized by Sacred Dove Release. Owner Monica Flores says she used non-toxic food coloring, and most of the birds, she said, had flown back to her in healthy conditions.
6: Most.
3: Ms. White warned that not only are the long-term effects of dying birds not known, but it makes them stand out to predators in the wild. Well, yeah.
2: I'm waiting to one of them blue ones fly by. That's what I'm waiting for.
4: So we know there's a couple of inconsiderate a-holes having a boy. We got that going.
5: Yeah, it was definitely a boy.
3: Right.
4: Are people still doing the gender reveal thing?
3: Yeah,
5: and they're using birds. I was at the zoo. They must have just had one. All the flamingos were pink.
3: Oh, and everybody's having girls.
5: Yeah. Like, guys, enough of this.
2: What a bunch of nuts.
5: It's gotten out of hand.
2: Yes. I say it's bigger than it's ever been.
3: Look
5: as
3: at
5: blue
3: that.
5: As anything.
3: Wow.
4: There's
3: sad.
4: A photograph. Yeah, they are sky
3: that
4: blue.
3: That is terrible.
5: You know, they actually have started a show in Vegas. Blue Man Coop.
4: Oh,
5: yeah. Chair works.
2: I like that very much.
5: Yeah, Blue Man Coop.
4: You see, they're blue.
3: Yeah.
4: Okay.
3: A rare white peahen has been captured several
5: days.
3: I
5: like that the pigeons, though, kept a man in it. That's the thing they're not. They are blue and they live in a coop, but they still went with man.
4: Uh-huh.
5: What do you think?
4: Odd choice.
5: Yeah. Why would they do that? Christy?
2: That's not very smart, is it?
3: No, it's not. Rare bird group. That doesn't work. Bluebird group. A rare white peahen has been captured several days after it got loose in Ohio. A northern Ohio animal control organization reports the female peacock was on her way to Florida when she escaped her owners. Animal control officers were spotted trying to nab the bird behind a home, but it flew away. After days on the lam, the albino bird was safely captured and is now back with her owners in the wild. White peafowl are very rare because their bright white plumage, once again, makes them a target for predators.
4: Yeah, it's kind of cool because
2: I don't think these are peacocks, are they?
4: Yeah.
2: They're like, there's a different bird called a peahen and a pea.
4: No, a peahen is a female.
3: A peahen.
4: The peacock is the male. The peahen is the female.
2: I think there's another.
4: No,
2: I think P stands for another word.
5: Penis.
2: Or ussy. Rhymes with ussy.
4: Oh, God. No.
5: Huh? No.
2: Oh, you don't want to have a serious conversation. Okay.
5: The man hates science.
2: Yeah.
4: The peacock and the peahen.
2: You see science and you deny it.
4: They're peafowl.
5: Ah.
4: No, peafowl, isn't that what the cop said after they arrested you, Pat, when you did your urine sample?
9: Oh, yeah, I got scared pee myself.
4: Oh, peafowl.
5: I thought peafowl was R. Kelly's DJ.
2: What has to go on that you like that?
5: Oh,
2: yeah, what happened at some point?
3: Right?
5: No, I'm going to
2: Please pee on me.
3: This is a bizarre story out of Hungary. They've arrested a man for allegedly collecting body parts from abandoned cemeteries, Josh.
5: A true ghoul.
3: He is a ghoul. Hungary's National Bureau of Investigation said police apprehended the 30-year-old from Budapest after receiving info he'd been storing remains in his apartment, employed as an orderly at a hospital. Yep. The man is also believed to have stolen body parts from his workplace.
5: My friend is an exterminator in Budapest.
3: Really?
5: Yeah, he's in Budapest control.
2: Is that right?
3: This gets worse.
2: I hope there is a company called Budapest Control in Budapest. I want to believe that.
3: The man said he was particularly attracted to human body parts and that he had actually eaten them.
5: Oh, no!
3: Yeah, the scope of this alleged crime could grow as the investigation continues.
5: Christy, that one sentence, he's attracted to them?
3: Yeah.
5: And he eats them?
3: Yeah, he had a case. You know those curio cases like you have in your homes with china and stuff? His was full of, he had a face made out of flesh. He had, body parts in it. He had bones. Hanging from his curtain rods.
2: Let me show you what I've done with the curio cabinet. Come on over here.
3: It was unbelievable.
5: That is ghastly.
3: Yeah, during a search of the apartment, investigators seized skulls, a complete lower leg, a hand, and a reconstruction of a human face prepared from facial skin.
5: Ew.
3: Yeah. Bones were found stored in a suitcase.
5: Oh,
3: a heart
5: was
3: found in a jar. Yeah. When I ran across this story and unfortunately opened it up and looked at the pictures, it was...
4: There's photos?
3: Oh, yeah.
5: I mean, that's like Leatherface's house.
3: It was so disturbing.
2: Tom, do you think you could hold a real skeleton or a real skull? You could hold one.
4: I have.
2: You know it's real. Yeah. I don't think I could.
3: I could, I think.
5: It's weird. I've held a human heart.
2: No way.
5: The human heart wasn't as bad for me. The guy opened up the cadaver.
2: Right.
5: And I happened to be standing next to him in a class, an anatomy class, and he goes, here, hold this, will you? And I had to hold the chest plate. It was just the that was a weird thing.
3: The bony
5: part? Like nipples and everything on it.
4: And then the guy said, do you have any salt?
2: You want some more nachos?
4: So he's eating them. He's a cannibal.
3: Some of them, yes.
4: Was like Dahmer? Was he just? He
5: was sexual and eating.
2: Well, he would make a stew. He would boil everything and boil the meat off.
3: I couldn't watch that documentary.
4: Oh, God.
9: He didn't use carrots though. He found them gross.
5: Yeah, I know. He didn't care for carrots.
3: Carrots. Who knew?
5: He didn't like the mouthfeel or the taste or anything.
4: Hey, come on, ghouls got to eat. Come on.
2: You go, ghoul.
5: Ghoul's gone wild.
4: That is just awful.
5: Yeah.
3: It is awful.
4: But at least we got Budapest control out.
3: Yeah.
5: Cute.
4: Now, you could do that. Totally worth it. You could do that here and do like a double pun and have like a guy dressed as Buddha doing the commercials.
5: Yes. Are you tired of these random monks showing up to your door with Budapest control?
2: Hello.
5: Hi, I'm here to pester you about Buddha.
4: A fat guy sitting in the corner. Hey, somebody step on that bug.
5: No, don't. Buddha's actually doing the pest control.
3: Yeah.
5: Yeah, all right, yeah. They're dressed as Buddha.
2: That's
5: all
2: right. I like that.
4: Bunch step of fat, on guy, that fat bug. Guys.
2: Bunch of okay. fat guys.
4: Christy Lee, what's going on over there?
3: While the world watches the stars at the FIFA World Cup, Hyundai has its eyes on the next generation of talent. The future stars who are already turning heads at age 14. Because Next doesn't wait for an invitation. Neither does Hyundai. Hyundai has always moved the future within reach. They did it when they made advanced safety standard on every vehicle and engineered EVs with ultra-fast charging capability. Because the future isn't some far-off concept. It's already here. Next starts now. Hyundai, an official partner of FIFA.
4: Coming up, we have a little bit of history for you, some exciting stuff going on. We have an update on the famous Fresno toilet dive. And we've got how do you smuggle something into a jail? I'll give you a couple hints. There's an orifice involved. Okay. These are the O'Reilly Auto Parts Studios. 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
4: It stars a good friend of the show, Hugh Jackman. Last time he was here, he said his best friend in Australia is a morning radio guy. He loves morning radio. Next time he's around, he's going to come in and do the entire show.
2: He made that comment before you forced him to call your entire family and say, hi, this is Hugh Jackman.
4: He insisted on calling Kelly.
3: No, he did not.
9: I was standing right here.
3: Your phone
2: hey, Hugh, can I fanboy you to embarrass everyone I know?

0: And being the easiest.
1: This is easy, Christy. Maybe you'll understand.
2: I think you'll understand this, you dumb girl.
1: Yeah, because I'm a blonde. Go ahead.
3: I could give you a hard one.
1: No, give me the easy one.
0: No, Tom, give her the hard one.
4: Yeah, give her the high hard one.
3: I inadvertently walked into that. I apologize for participating in that.
0: Matter of
3: that
0: time.
3: Was not my intention.
0: Oh, Christy and Tom, they're at it
3: born
0: again.
3: Born in 1894, Carl Benz did what?
1: He developed the Mercedes-Benz.
3: In 1894, he patented the gasoline-driven car.
2: Remember that old commercial? You got my Benz and your Mercedes. You got your Mercedes and my Benz.
0: Two great guys that go great together.
2: History was made.
3: This is an important date. We discussed this recently, on International Donut Day or something. It was on this date in 1963 that JFK gave the famous Ich bin ein Berliner speech. And that has that famous urban legend that he was saying something like, I am a donut. That is not correct. That translates.
2: He was a flawless man. He would never.
3: No, it translates. I banged Marilyn Monroe. it doesn't translate. It translates as I am a Berliner, and people in Berlin understood what he said. It was a very important speech.
2: Very important speech.
3: Oh, yeah, it's famous.
2: I know. That wall came down that day, didn't it?
1: Yeah, sure did.
3: A Reagan speech, very effective. how about this one?
0: 30 years.
3: On a lighter note, Sonny and Cher, their divorce was finalized on this date in 1975.
0: No kidding.
2: That early? Wow.
3: Yeah, I was kind of surprised at that, too.
2: Was Greg Allman post then, right?
4: Late post.
3: It's interesting because even Cher's lawyer didn't charge a fee. He worked pro bono.
2: Oh, he did, yeah. He's, Your Honor, my lawyer is pro bono. I need somebody else.
3: Sonny got the house, but Cher got you, babe. Let's see. Elvis performed the last. Okay, Chris, you ready?
1: Yeah.
3: This is going to be an easy one.
1: I know.
3: Elvis Presley performed his last live concert where?
1: Market Square Arena, Indianapolis, Indiana.
3: That's very correct. He was in rough shape. You ever seen any videos of that?
4: Oh, yeah.
0: Kind of lost.
3: Yeah, even the announcers that Elvis has left the building.
0: And he was still standing right there?
3: he's got a bucket of chicken.
0: Have a bucket of fun.
3: Taking some sleeping pills. 1997, J.K. Rowling published Harry Potter and the Philosopher's Stone.
1: 97. Wow.
2: In America, known as the Sorcerer's Stone.
0: Mm-hmm.
2: I don't know why they.
0: There was a.
2: We couldn't handle the word philosopher.
0: There was a picture that went viral a couple weeks ago of her sitting at a Starbucks writing Harry Potter.
2: I've seen it. Yeah.
0: Have you seen that?
2: Yeah.
3: Wow.
2: It's pretty cool.
0: Kind of weird. Yeah.
3: No, this is for you, chick.
0: Okay.
3: 1824. Happy birthday, William Thompson Kelvin.
0: Is it the temperature guy, the Kelvin?
3: Yeah.
0: I don't know what it's for, but.
3: The Kelvin scale.
0: Okay. Mm-hmm.
2: His partner Hobbs never gets any credit.
4: I know.
3: It's something like absolute zero. I think it's used primarily in chemistry and physics. And you have to add 200 some degrees or something.
0: You know, there's no such thing as cold. It's just a lack of heat.
3: There you go.
0: You chew on that for a while.
3: This guy, I used to love this guy. Born in 1946, the magician Ricky Jay.
1: Never heard of him.
3: Awesome. Yep. You'd recognize him. He was in
0: Boogie Nights.
1: Ricky.
3: Yeah,
1: Jay.
3: He was.
2: He's in a lot of movies.
3: He was in Deadwood.
0: Yeah, he was.
3: He was a famous close magic guy. Just amazing.
2: And a famous card thrower. He could throw a card across a room and it would stick into a watermelon. It was crazy.
3: Yeah. He was
2: the most amazing trick I ever heard him do. He was at a dinner party and he had these cards and he was trying to do a trick and he was getting more and more upset, and finally he just threw a fit, and one person had picked a card and he was trying, he couldn't, and he finally just lost his mind and he threw all the cards up in the air and he stormed out, and they were like, geez, what got into him? And eventually somebody noticed that the card that the one guy picked was in the carafe of wine.
1: Oh.
2: a baff

0: bowling trick.
1: Man.
2: Ta-da!
3: This is obscure. Born in 1963, Richard Garfield, the designer of the game Magic the Gathering.
0: Wow.
1: I don't know that game.
0: It might be one of those stories where he's either a billionaire or he made $10.
1: Yeah, because somebody else made all the money off of it.
3: Apparently, it's the most successful trading card game in the world.
0: Yeah, I never got into it.
3: But generates
1: Magic the Gathering?
3: Generates billions of dollars a year, according to this news source.
0: Huge. And they're big. You can go to a...
1: When did that start? Because I feel like I've never heard of that.
0: I'm going to say late 90s, early 2000s.
1: Okay, well...
0: Probably in the 90s
3: it started. Apparently, it's... caused the retention of more virginity than World of Warcraft. So it's really quite engaging. On this date, you'll know this one, Chick McGee.
2: Yep.
3: 68, born Shannon Sharp.
2: Oh, yeah. Tight end. Sterling Sharp was tight end for the Packers. So Shannon Sharp was wide receiver for the Packers. The other one was a tight end for the Broncos.
1: Oh, they were brothers. I didn't know that.
2: Yeah, they are, yeah.
3: Famous people, famous men that have girls' names?
0: Leslie Nielsen.
3: Very good.
2: Prissy McGillicuddy. You ever hear of her?
0: Carol O'Connor.
3: Yeah. Tracy Morgan.
1: Mm. Yeah.
3: Wouldn't you say? Stacy Keach.
1: Yeah.
3: Of course. These are all.
0: Yeah.
3: Yeah, that's kind of. Marion Morrison.
1: A boy named Sue.
4: John Wayne, right?
3: Marion Morrison, that's John Wayne's real name. How about the other way around? Male names, that's become more and more common, don't you think?
0: The actress Joey King. Joey, you don't typically think of as a girl's name.
3: Joey Heatherton, remember?
0: Mm, yeah, mm-hmm. Yeah.
3: Now.
2: What was it?
0: Dan Dangler. She's a... Joey. Porn star.
3: Dan Dangler, really.
0: Yes, I know. A female porn star named Dan Dangler.
2: You know what? I think the Sharps. I think Shannon won the Super Bowl with the Broncos and gave Sterling his ring from the Super Bowl or something like that.
1: Oh, that's nice.
2: I thought that was a good story.
1: That is a good story.
3: Happy birthday. Nice. Chris O'Donnell.
0: He's great.
1: Yeah, he is.
3: The Boy Wonder, right?
2: For a brief shining moment, yeah.
3: In the Batman movie?
0: Yeah, fine. Great
3: film director Paul Thomas Anderson.
2: PTA, we call him.
3: You do?
2: Oh, yeah. Very.
0: Do you have a favorite PTA?
2: Close friend. I'm among the minority. I like, what is the one? It starts with an M.
0: And Magnolia?
2: Magnolia. Ooh, love Aiden. Magnolia. Aiden. Love it.
3: His father is the famous Goulardi.
2: And I think There Will Be Blood, though. Man, oh, man, is that good.
3: Nick Offerman, friend of the show. Here.
2: Canoe manufacturer.
1: Yep.
0: I can row a boat, canoe.
3: He's an excellent carpenter, very fine actor. Sean Hayes.
1: Uh-huh.
3: He's very funny.
1: Yep.
3: And then...
2: amazing pianist as well, Sean Hayes.
1: Really?
3: Mm-hmm. I did not know that.
4: Oh, he's on Broadway, won the Tony.
3: Derek Jeter.
2: Jeets.
3: Yeah.
2: Number two.
0: Turn two, baby.
2: Derek Jeter, number two.
0: That's very good, Chick.
2: Jeter, yeah.
3: Jason Schwartzman, born in 1980. You know who he is, Christy?
1: Jason Schwartzman, no.
3: You'd recognize him right away.
2: He's What's-His-Face's son, right?
4: Talia Shire, yeah.
0: Yeah, he's in the Coppola family. He was in Rushmore. He played Max, the kid in Rushmore.
1: Okay, yeah.
0: He's also in Phantom Planet, the band.
2: He wrote the play about the Vietnam War that was amazing, I guess.
1: Lastly, our own Drew Carey's birthday is today.
3: I didn't know that. Happy birthday.
1: Happy birthday, Drew.
3: Lastly, happy birthday, Ariana Grande.
1: Hope somebody gets her some cake.
0: she's been around a while and she's really matured. When is she going to go ahead and change her name to Ariana Venti? God bless it.
3: She'd have to put on a little weight. Did you know that she's actually, this is a weird fun fact. She actually does some really funny impressions.
1: Really?
3: Seriously.
0: She's quite good on talk shows and stuff.
3: Yeah, on talk shows. She does... Britney Spears and Celine Dion, and it's very funny.
2: Really?
3: Yeah.
1: I didn't know that.
3: Yes. Ariana.
2: Don't you think her last name, though, lends itself to a larger-than-average opening?
0: Well, Have you seen how?
3: Or Ariola Grande.
2: Ariana Grande.
3: Different thing.
2: You know what I mean?
0: Okay. Saucers.
3: Coming up,
2: Ariana Snuggly, I can tell you that.
3: Coming up, interesting enough, we have a lady who would be... Vagiani Grande.
1: Yeah.
2: Oh.
1: Uh-huh.
3: Involving in a little bit of smuggling.
0: Her name ain't Ariana Grips.
3: Yeah, you'll find out what happened there. Also, more rejected license plates. Something very bad happened at a Taco Bell.
2: Very bad.
3: And a very important update, an aspect of the story that we missed involving the courageous folks from the police department who had to fish this guy out of a very unfortunate situation in which he was pretty much ass deep and, well, it's in a problem. We'll find out
2: about
3: that.
2: Isn't it effluence or something?
3: It's awful. These are the O'Reilly Auto Parts Studios. 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
5: 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Bob and Tom. Geniuses in France. Ladies and gentlemen, Bob and Tom.
2: There's a restaurant in Bangkok that uses a zip line for the waiters to deliver their food to the table.
3: Oh my God, it's great.
4: Oh, come on, finally a good story.
2: Is that the coolest thing you've ever seen, yeah. Tom?
3: And the waiter is holding the tray.
2: Yeah. Oh yeah. And he doesn't move. He's in a pose holding the tray out in front.
0: I've been there, the crouching diner hidden dragon. It's good.
2: Oh yeah.
3: Wonder what kind of food they have.
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0: time once again for people who suck at small talk. Hey, nice weather we're having today, don't you think?
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0: Jeez, sorry I f***ing asked. 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
2: 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A moment of frivolity.
0: A lot of the comedians are dating through this internet dating stuff. 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
3: Match.com.
4: Are we getting me a date?
3: We already know your name, birth date, height, all that.
5: Your fears, chick. Here's the next one.
4: To quote my good friend Mike Birbiglia, bears.
6: Mine?
3: Yes.
6: A cups.
5: Your most overused phrase.
4: What is it?
6: Mine?
3: Yeah.
6: Look at the size of those things.
4: I'm so there. I say I'm so there a lot.
5: Your best physical feature.
6: Oh, well.
0: Bob, you don't have to answer this one.
4: Hang down. Mine.
0: Would it be your eyes?
4: I don't know. You tell me, Tom.
0: What do you think Chick's best physical feature is?
4: She likes my hair. She's always
5: liked
4: my hair.
5: I love his hair. He's got great hair.
0: Really?
5: Yeah. Mm-hmm.
0: Okay.
5: Do you shower daily?
6: Hopefully, yes.
4: I shower daily. Yeah. Sometimes twice a day.
5: Do you believe in yourself?
6: No.
4: No.
5: Do you think you're attractive?
0: He's a chick theist. No.
5: In the past month, have you drank alcohol?
4: Oh, yeah.
6: Oh, yeah.
5: Do you like thunderstorms?
6: Yes.
1: What?
4: Do you like thunderstorms?
6: Yes. Uh-huh. And figurines.
4: Actually, I do like thunderstorms. They put me right to sleep.
5: Are you a health freak?
4: Yeah.
6: Come on, look at the man.
4: Hang on a second. Let me throw back a swig of these chemicals before you talk to me some more.
5: In the past month, have you been dumped?
4: Not that anyone would know
0: about. Take out the word bin.
6: Yeah.
5: In the past month,
0: it should say, if over 65, remove the word bin. In the last 60 days, have you dumped?
4: You know, that's sneaking into our all of it. You know, it's a good day.
6: Oh, yeah.
4: You know what I did?
0: You know, I don't know if you know this, Robert. I know you don't, Nathan. Chicks dig they dig regularity.
7: Sorry. I can't tonight, honey. I'm working on something.
5: This is so funny.
6: What's your next one?
4: What else you got?
5: This is in the past month, have you? Uh-huh. In the past month, have you eaten a box of Oreos?
4: No.
6: A whole box?
5: No. Yeah.
4: No.
5: Eaten sushi?
6: No.
4: Hate sushi. Yes.
5: Been on stage?
6: Yes.
5: Gone skinny dipping?
4: No.
6: Yeah.
0: You have?
5: In the last month?
6: Yeah.
4: Nudist freak.
0: One of these days, you're going to have a fish bite your
5: in the past
0: Johnson, and we're going to... I'm sorry, Bob's not here this morning. He had to have stitches.
6: You ought to see the size of that whopper. Wow.
4: You know what would
8: but
4: take...
8: But he finally met someone.
4: Do you guys know what it would take for Tom to become a nudist?
6: The world would have to end.
4: Oh, my gosh.
0: No, thanks.
5: All right. In the past month, have you ever stolen anything?
4: Oh, yeah. Heck yeah.
5: Ever been drunk?
6: Yes.
0: Yeah. No.
5: Have you been called a tease?
4: No.
5: How do you want to die?
4: Caught in the gears of a combine.
9: She's just curious.
4: Parachuting out of a plane.
0: Wait a second.
4: Landing on a bike with no seat. That's the way
5: to
4: die, Bob.
5: That's a question here. I'm not making this up.
0: You've got to be kidding.
5: No. How do you want to die?
4: Does it have by my own hand?
2: 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All day and all night.
10: Yeah,
2: this is Bob and Tom Radio.
6: This is the Bob and Tom Show. Good morning.
0: Good morning. Thanks very much for joining us. With us in the studio, a couple of comedians. Robert Hawkins and Nathan Trenholm are here with us. We met Robert a few minutes ago. Nathan, good to see you again, sir.
9: Good to see you, too. Thanks for having me on.
0: Nathan, you're a very young man. And I just happened to notice that you have different eyeglasses than you had last time.
5: Now, this comes from a man who I have sat next to for almost what? 35 years
4: of men and boy. Hey, yeah, you're preaching to the choir, kiddo.
5: Doesn't know the color of my eyes, yet sure. Recognizes that you have new glasses.
0: That's because last time he was here, he had that J. Robert Oppenheimer physical.
4: Or is it that you dig Nathan's chili?
0: Could be. Remember, he had those sort of 1930s physicist glasses?
5: I don't remember that.
4: Oh, yeah, absolutely, dead on. See, I'm not going to disagree anymore. Yes. He Robert Oppenheimer'd all over this room.
8: Yes, he did. The only thing he missed was the big hat, the big wide hat. Remember the hat?
0: Oh, sure.
8: Bobby wore. Remember that?
3: Yeah, it just cracked me up, the things that stick in your head.
0: That. Nathan, how are you?
9: I'm good.
0: It's good to see you. Good to see you. Nice full head of hair over there.
9: Yeah, so far so good.
0: Sticking straight up.
6: Yeah.
0: as I recall, last time you were having some interesting issues with your girlfriend.
9: Mm-hmm.
0: So how's that going?
9: It's good. Things are going all right right now. Last week I took her on a date to the movies, and we got there late, and we had to sit in the front row. And then like 15 minutes into it, she's like, "My neck hurts. My neck hurts." I was like, "Be quiet and finish."
6: Wow.
4: Damn women.
0: Advantage.
6: A lot of leg room.
0: So you're living in Los Angeles, California?
9: Yes.
0: Are you from there?
9: No, I'm originally from Chicago, and I've been living out in L.A. for about three and a half years.
0: Mm-hmm. Everything's going okay?
9: Yeah, things are going well. I'm just got to live with roommates, though, because can't afford living on my own out there yet.
6: Yeah, it's expensive.
9: But I think that's going well. The other day, I wanted to borrow a CD from one of my roommates, and I went into his bedroom, and I accidentally walked in on him and his girlfriend having sex.
6: Ooh.
9: But luckily, they didn't see me for about 10 minutes.
6: Lucky.
0: Oh, boy. But are you doing okay? I mean, you do well with the ladies. You've got a good rapport with them. Is this why you changed glasses? Did you want to have a more contemporary look?
9: Yeah. Yeah, I went with the rimless. they're less noticeable.
0: Yeah. And, did you hear our discussion with Robert about the possibility of him switching to a monocle?
9: Yes, I think that's a good idea.
6: Yeah, it'd be a great look for you, Robert.
8: A nice tinted monocle.
6: Oh, yeah. Yeah, the one that actually shades when you go outside and then clears up when you come inside.
4: Yes.
6: Oh, yeah.
4: One day we'll all be wearing monocles.
6: Transition monocles.
4: That's right.
6: This rose colored monocle.
0: Can you get a sunglass monocle?
6: Why not?
4: Sure.
3: Why would anything you want eye?
0: With the internet.
4: Here's something.
3: Why would you just want one eye that's protected
6: from the sun? Wouldn't it look like dusk every day?
4: Here's something.
10: 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All Bob and Tom. 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
13: Hello.
12: She's at the news desk. There's Pat Godwin.
14: Hey, Chick.
12: Hey, Pat. There's Josh Arnold.
15: Hi.
12: There's Ace Cosby.
16: Hello.
12: I'm Chick McGee. Coming up on July 4th, 250th anniversary of our country, and here's an eagle.
15: Oh, that's every bit an eagle, isn't
12: that's
15: it?
12: An eagle, baby.
0: There you go. All right.
12: How about that?
0: And what is the word again? Is it
15: Centennial, isn't that it?
0: That's 150, right? Sesquicentennial.
15: Bicentennial. Yeah, there's a bi in there too, right?
12: Yeah, you got to get the 50 and then the bicentennial. So 200 and... I think it is sesquibicentennial. No, that's not right.
0: It's a big word.
15: I feel
0: like
15: I also saw semi-something.
13: It's the semi-quincentennial.
15: Mm-hmm. Oh, yes. Yeah. Semi-quincentennial.
0: Okay. 250 is the way to go with this one.
15: Right.
0: A lot easier to remember. Christy Lee is at the Bob and Tom News Desk. What's going on over there?
13: A Maryland woman is in custody for allegedly threatening Taco Bell workers after she had to wait for her food.
15: Arrest her.
6: What?
13: Queen Anne's County Sheriff's Office responded to the restaurant in Chester, quote, for a report of a woman displaying a handgun during a verbal altercation with employees. Deputies took the loaded firearm from the 30-year-old before speaking to employees who explained the woman was upset over her wait time for her food.
15: What a maniac.
13: And Taco Bell's fast. I don't know what, how.
12: My theory is that I think people are more willing to wait longer because of our phones. And they just sit there looking at the phone.
15: So this lady is the exception to the
12: this
15: rule.
12: This is very much the exception.
0: Hmm. I agree with your theory about,
12: Yeah, a little bit, right?
0: I think, we're
12: a little more patient accidentally.
0: And everything's different. I mean, waiting at the airport's different than it used to be.
7: Right.
0: Waiting in the waiting room at a doctor's office. Do they even have magazines anymore? And if they do, are they from this century?
7: Yeah, I bet
13: I don't think so.
7: No, not really.
0: Yeah. So this lady, I want that gordita or I'm going to Baja blast your ass out of here.
7: Maybe she was just really hungry.
13: Maybe.
0: I guess so.
7: What you go to at Taco Bell?
15: I enjoy the Mexican pizza very much.
7: I got on the bandwagon for that, and I also enjoy that. Mm,
15: but I always get a crunchy taco, too. I just love the classic.
13: I do, too.
7: I go soft taco supreme.
15: There's nothing wrong with that, dude.
7: I love it.
13: Yeah. Crunchy taco, and then I get a side of pintos and cheese, and I put the pintos and cheese on the taco.
15: Oh, that's delicious.
13: Uh-huh. Boy,
7: how do you don't not you work augment 500 pounds?
13: Don't
0: you augment your order somehow?
15: I get mine without pizza sauce is what it's called. It's kind of a tangier red sauce. Gives me a little bit of the reflux, so I stay away from that. Yeah.
0: Okay. All right.
13: Authorities in Kentucky have arrested two people after locating their drug stash in a bag labeled definitely not drugs.
0: This is the second time.
15: That's right. A lot. Yeah.
0: So what surprised me about this was I just thought it was like a bag and as a joke they'd written that on there.
13: Laurel County Sheriff's Office.
0: Do you have a picture of this thing?
13: Office.
0: This is an actual like bag you'd buy at a store.
7: And this picture is from like the evidence? Or police report?
13: Said a detective approached the pair in a parked car and noticed a plastic baggie which contained suspected narcotics.
7: Okay.
13: During the investigation, the detective discovered another bag with the words, definitely not a bag full of drugs written on it.
7: No need to look in here.
13: Found to contain several suspected narcotics.
15: Tom, the photo you saw, did it seem to be a bag that's pre-printed
0: with
15: those words? I gotcha.
7: Wow.
0: It looked like... it is.
15: Oh, that's absolutely like an Etsy.
13: Oh, like it's a funny thing.
15: Yeah,
7: right.
0: In great big letters.
13: Right.
7: And that's a nice font, whatever they've chosen is. There.
15: Will you look at that woman?
7: It looks like American type. Oh, my God.
13: Trisha Crowley and Damon Bennett were taken into custody.
7: Good God.
15: She looks like the thing John Lithgow saw on the wing of the plane.
7: Yeah. Yes, that's exactly right. Wow.
0: Yeah, but you can buy those bags somewhere?
13: Yeah, apparently.
0: In very bold letters, covering the entire side of a briefcase, it looks like it says whatever.
15: Definitely is spelled incorrectly, too. There's no I. There are two F's.
7: Definitely.
0: Oh, that's funny. I didn't even notice that at the top. Yeah. Wow.
15: Mm. And it also says definitely not a bag full of drugs.
13: Yeah, it does.
15: That
13: is terrible.
0: You think do you think it was homemade and you think that is like an Etsy thing?
15: A bag full. All right.
13: A bag
15: you
13: full.
15: You white trash lunatic.
7: Yeah,
0: how many air fresheners do you think they have hanging in their car? Of course, that guy has the teardrop tattoo, right?
13: Didn't look at it.
15: Oh, he did?
0: Yeah.
13: I don't want to know.
15: Can you get those and just, you know, pretend?
14: I think you have to earn it.
15: I mean.
13: What does it mean?
15: That you murdered somebody?
14: Killed somebody.
13: Really?
7: One for each, three or four.
13: Oh,
7: three or four.
13: I did not know that.
0: Oh, yeah. It kind of means this.
15: Mm. Also means probable.
0: This kind of means this job interview is over.
15: Yeah.
13: A Michigan woman who was being booked into jail was caught trying to smuggle a bottle of wine into the jail. In her vagina. Ms. Monique Megakani was arrested last month for trespassing at a CVS pharmacy in Grand Traverse.
15: A bottle of wine in there. I think it's Monique Megagini.
13: I love you.
7: Do you work up to that? Or
15: yes. Does she start with like an airplane bottle?
7: Yeah.
0: Red wine.
7: Oh.
13: Well, officers
0: in my vagina.
15: And then a Mickey's. And then...
7: A Mickey's big mouth.
13: Well, officers tried to get the 48-year-old into a squad car. Miss Megiani appeared to have difficulty maneuvering herself into the back seat.
15: Mm-hmm.
13: Uh-huh.
15: She had a bottle of wine up
13: her. The cause for her limited range of motion was discovered when correction officers discovered she, quote, had concealed a bottle of Cupcake Vineyards Pinot Grigio inside her vagina. The intact bottle was destroyed due to biohazard concerns. She pleaded to a felony charge of furnishing contraband to prisoners and is due to be sentenced in August.
15: Wow.
13: Well, at least she was going to share.
0: I guess. Wow.
15: Where'd she keep the glasses?
13: Yeah.
7: Right.
0: Can't you make wine in prison? Isn't that a whole thing?
14: Toilet wine.
0: The so-called Pruno.
12: I don't know how much. Is that,
13: real?
15: I bet there are documented cases, but boy, it can't be that common.
13: No.
15: You wanna, that's where I go to the bathroom. Right. Well, you do go on the floor while you wait for the wine to ferment?
0: You do it in the tank, right?
15: Oh, you do?
0: I'm guessing. I don't.
15: Yeah, that would make more sense now that I think about it.
0: You don't want to go to,
15: of course you would use the tank.
0: Notes of, never mind.
12: Yeah. Never mind.
16: I don't remember seeing a tank in prison. They don't have tanks.
0: Oh, they don't have tanks in the toilet?
16: You could take that thing off and use it as a weapon.
13: I
16: remember being like a silver kind of a pole.
15: Yeah, wow.
0: But so she had a whole bottle in there. Have you ever heard of that brand of wine?
13: Cupcake? Christy? Absolutely.
15: Oh, really? Is it pretty good?
13: It's a.
15: I mean, passable.
13: Yeah.
0: And as was said earlier,
13: best,
0: in this case, it's a boxed wine. You see.
13: It's a screw top.
0: Was a Pinot Grigio?
13: Cupcake is a screw top.
0: Is that a white wine?
13: Yes.
0: Okay. Goes well.
13: Italian white.
0: Goes well with fish.
15: Mm-hmm. Oh,
13: yeah?
15: No.
0: It's a red wine 3 days
12: can
0: a
12: you
0: month.
12: Can you not?
15: Hey, I just got a text from my buddy who works in Budapest.
13: Yeah.
15: He's an exterminator there.
13: Uh-huh.
15: Yeah.
13: Uh-huh.
15: He's in Budapest control.
0: Uh-huh. Right.
15: Uh-huh. He said they actually have an ad campaign.
0: Oh, don't do that.
15: And that really? Mr. Pat Godwin helped out with it.
13: Oh.
16: Oh, I do the jingle for it.
15: Oh, yeah.
16: Let me see how it goes. Get rid of your household pests, Buddha, termites and hornets nest, old Buddha day. Yeah, and I think they're going to go with it.
15: All right.
0: That's good. And then is Buddha himself in it?
16: He will be, yeah. Okay. It's a cartoon.
0: Okay, very good.
15: Buddha.
0: Buddha. Now, is Buddha allowed to kill insects?
15: No, I bet not.
16: Oh, absolutely. Good point.
0: I'm not too clear on the Asian religions.
13: Yeah, because you could be reincarnated as a ladybug or something.
0: Well, I'd rather be a ladybug than a housefly.
15: Yeah, I would too.
0: Ladybugs.
13: I'd love to be a ladybug.
16: Boy, if I were a carpenter ant.
13: Yeah, munch on some wood, would you?
12: Would you marry him if he were a carpenter?
16: There you go.
0: You know, I did a Tim Harden joke yesterday. Nobody got it.
12: Nope, nobody cared.
0: I guess that's if I were a carpenter ant. That's very good. Thank you. Now, what's coming up in the news, Christy Lee?
13: Coming up, we have that update for you on the guy who fell into the tank. And then we'll have license plates that were rejected.
0: Again.
13: This is another state weighing in on it.
0: Okay. Coming up, I have a slight update on that lyric story that we had about the survey of song lyrics.
13: Oh, yeah.
0: There's another aspect to that. It might be worth exploring, but we'll see. Right now, I want to talk to you about weight loss. Maybe you're trying to lose a few pounds. 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
1: My ankles are swelling.
0: I'm so glad you're mine.
1: Are those pickles I'm smelling?
0: You're beautiful, my dear.
1: Can I have your dessert?
0: I long to have you near.
1: Oh, God, my nipples hurt.
0: You thrill me with your charms.
1: I hope dirty diapers thrill you.
0: I want you in my arms.
1: Touch my bosoms and I'll kill you.

0: Come on, baby. Just give me a little kiss.
1: Yeah, kiss my ass.
0: Where? It's getting awfully big.
1: Oh, you bastard.
2: We have a phone call on line one, I believe.
3: Oh, it's
2: pertinent
3: line one.
2: To the discussion.
4: Bob and Tom show.
5: Speaking about the strip club / steakhouse.
4: Oh, yeah.
2: Yeah, Chick has found one somewhere.
3: Yeah, Rachel's evidently down south in Florida, I guess.
5: I was at a yacht club in Michigan over the weekend, and the waitresses wore bikinis.
4: Uh-huh.
5: Nothing but.
4: Right.
5: And
4: right.
5: I said to my friend, you know, the health department's got to be all over this place because, you know, they're just wearing bikinis. And he says, well, they're just serving the food. I don't see any big deal with it.
4: Mm-hmm.
5: And just as she walked by him to go get his food off of the counter from the grill to bring it to him, she was pulling her thong out of her ass.
3: Okay.
4: Uh-huh.
3: I think all we're right.
4: Gotta love that.
5: He changed his mind.
4: Yeah, I would imagine.
2: That's where they get those strings to tie the steaks.
5: Oh, I said, I don't care. She could sit on my plate.
2: Yeah, good. Thanks for saying
4: that. Very nice. Thank you very much, sir. Are the stars out tonight? I don't care if it's cloudy or bright. Because I'm blind.
6: Jeez.
7: Right now, this is the Bob and Tom All Day Replay. Today's Bob and Tom show replayed back to back to back. Next, it's Bob and Tom After Hours. 4 hours of Bob and Tom archive highlights, classic, and CD cuts.
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10: Hi.
9: Music, Pat Godwin.
11: Hey, Chick.
9: You know, Josh Arnold.
2: We've really only gotten like 10 seconds of music from Pat today.
9: Oh, God.
2: Maybe time for a song.
9: There's Ace Cosby.
12: Hey.
9: I'm Chick McGee. Hello, Tom.
2: Would you agree with me on this?
9: I'm sure whatever Pat's doing is correct.
2: Well, Pat is working on that jingle for
9: there
2: the
9: you go.
2: Buddha Pest Control. And
11: didn't work on it at all. I just winged it.
2: I enjoyed it very much.
9: Why isn't it Wong It?
3: Yes.
9: I wonged it. Your thoughts, Tom?
11: You sing and sung it.
2: Didn't you bring that up at a meeting last week?
9: Oh, I like that.
2: Let's move forward like here. Yeah, because once again, Patty G is unable to play his guitar because his right arm is in a sling.
10: How many weeks out are you?
11: Oh, man. It's going to be 4 on Tuesday.
10: Okay, I have a girlfriend who had the same exact surgery 10 weeks ago.
11: She's
10: in Pilates with me. And
11: say
10: she is single.
11: Ooh, let's stretch together.
10: Mm-hmm.
9: Let's stretch together.
11: Let's get the wrinkles out of this
9: zombie. Yeah.
10: And I think it was her other arm, so the two of you together would
11: We could be a full couple.
10: That's right.
9: Can you pull the wrinkles out of this?
2: Yeah, I was going to say, has that line ever worked?
3: Which one? That's so funny.
2: Either one.
11: They all work.
2: Stretch this out.
10: Do they know?
11: Woman has a sense of humor. Everything works.
2: I don't think so.
11: You don't?
2: No, not that one.
10: I think it's funny.
11: You don't
2: really?
11: You haven't been out there in a while. You're a married man.
9: You need to get out there, and you'll change your tune.
3: In fact, you need to say some of these things to your wife.
10: Yeah,
2: at this point, get the wrinkles out. She's probably going, your neck?
11: Tom.
10: Well, did you guys laugh together?
11: I don't know what happened here, but my neck's gotten a little wrinkly.
2: Now, we have a lot to get to here, but Pat, once again, I should point this out. Pat has a great comedy special on the Dry Bar website or on the Dry Bar app. And Pat, now, how does one access this weekend if you're looking for something to do?
11: You go to the Dry Bar website or the app, and you put in the code Pat Godwin, all caps, no spaces, and you get a free month.
3: Nice.
9: Tom, you have to know by this time
2: what
9: that it's incredibly easy to do what you're trying to complicate. When we say at the Dry Bar app, that's all people need to know.
2: You
9: they know how to go to it, and they're on it.
2: But they can go to the Dry Bar website, though.
10: Yeah.
9: That's what I'm saying, but you don't have to tell them. It's like continuing to say www, which I, for one, am surprised you're not saying.
2: I just saw a commercial. They do that. I couldn't believe it. Yeah, really.
9: It's like a podcast. Where's your podcast? Well, you don't have to ask
10: wherever you get your podcast.
9: Okay. Right.
2: So you guys don't want to encourage people then to watch Pat Godwin this week?
9: I certainly did not say that. Oh. I said Pat Godwin has a Drybar special.
11: Okay. Our views are we're on a record pace right now.
2: If you don't want to watch that one, you can watch Ryan Hamilton.
9: I don't know how the hell to get that thing.
10: Yeah,
2: it's on something called Netflix.
9: Whoa!
2: And it's called This Just Hit Me, and it's the true story of Ryan getting hit by a bus.
10: Man, I wish I had a better memory. He has one line in that thing that just was so genius.
2: He's a great comedian. Anyway, that's happening. And he's on tour, by the way. He's doing a lot of gigs with some young kid named Jerry Seinfeld. So if you get a chance, go to
9: What's the deal with Ryan Hamilton?
2: Go see both those guys, both those guys live. Now, we have to catch up on a few news stories with Christy Lee. What else is happening?
10: Well, let's get this one out of the way. That man that had to be rescued from a toilet's holding tank at Camp Edison in Shaver Lake, California last weekend. Well, we have this update for you. This happened around 2:15 on a Saturday afternoon. It prompted a rescue response from deputies and firefighters.
2: Now, mind you, he's fallen into a giant vat of poop.
10: The man was trapped. I haven't finished.
9: Was he trying to, like...
10: His sunglasses fell.
9: He's being naughty, or is he actually
2: he dropped his sunglasses.
3: Yeah, he wanted to retrieve them.
10: He was trapped inside the holding tank of a vault toilet, a facility with no plumbing.
2: Now, here's the part that wasn't in the original story.
9: Okay. Right.
10: Sheriff's deputies and Cal firefighters responded, and a translator was brought in because the man only spoke Spanish.
2: So, don't you think if you've got a guy trapped down there, do you need much English? To say, get me the hell out of here.
3: Wait, what do you think he wants? I don't know. I don't speak Spanish.
9: No habla English. I don't know what he could possibly want.
2: I know that he's up to his ass in numero dos. I think it's time to pull this.
9: The veteran cop would come up with, hey, here's what, let's get him out of there, and then we'll ask him what he's trying to say. How about that?
2: And yesterday I brought this up. Nobody picked up on it, but we had originally had a story like this.
9: Face it, you're too smart for
2: years ago. Remember this thing? The lady looked down into one of these. It was off of a freeway in a
10: rest stop.
2: In a rest stop where they don't have plumbing, and they had it's essentially a port of sand, and this lady goes in and looks down, and there's a guy staring at her.
3: Oh, creepy.
2: And there's a similar story, which a lady went in and she looks down and there's a red light there.
11: Yeah, it's camera, right?
2: Yeah, the guy's doing a video. Mm-hmm. And as I suggested yesterday, if it was a still camera, it would have been a brownie. Mm. No one got it. None of you guys have ever heard of the famous brownie camera.
9: No, Tom, we all That's got it.
3: I did not get it because it was before me, but had I even been aware of it.
10: Mm. Thank you.
2: You wouldn't have gotten even a chuckle then. I embrace that joke. But
9: you stand by it?
2: Yeah, I do.
9: All right.
10: Brought it up again.
2: And then no one laughed when I said, this poor guy's trying to retrieve his sunglasses. It's the worst sunglass retrieval since Ron Goldman and Nicole Brown Simpson in California.
9: So now...
2: I got nothing.
9: Are you going to go over everything that didn't work?
2: I don't have that kind of time. The way today's going, it was a boxed wine. No, it was
11: a twist.
2: Oh, I tell okay, you. Okay, sorry. Let's go for. Oh, Christy, what have you got over there?
9: Yeah, you're so smart.
10: The Indiana Bureau of Motor Vehicles released its rejected personalized license plates in 2025.
9: Oh, okay. These are actual ones that tried to get, and they said no. Okay.
10: Yes. Among the 700, here are some of them that were denied. The Hawktua thing again.
3: Mm-hmm. Oh, okay.
10: Fart car.
3: Fart car.
10: Come on. That's kind of funny. That's cute.
9: How are they spelling it? F-A-R-T?
10: F-A-R-T, space, C-A-R.
2: This next one, if I were a clerk, I probably wouldn't have picked up on some of these.
9: I think fart car's hilarious.
10: I do, too, and I don't see that as offensive.
3: Let that go. Yeah,
11: that's...
10: Come on.
3: Maybe even just go, hey, you know what? For another $50, we'll let you do it.
9: Yeah. Yes, we'll give you fart
2: car. Or, no, wait a minute. Now, see, now you're talking my language.
9: Right.
2: You have to bid for them.
3: Yeah.
2: What is the state?
9: Connecticut, I think.
2: Delaware. Is it Delaware?
9: Delaware. Like the most prized license plate is number 7 or some wild thing.
2: And it's tens of thousands of dollars a year?
9: Absolutely, yes.
2: Yeah. Well, so let's get back to the list.
10: Duck, no.
3: Oh, okay, instead of F, no.
10: And two words, so, you know. Poopy.
3: Poopy they won't allow?
10: P-O-O-P-Y.
2: But again, who would want that?
9: Well, now, wait a minute.
10: Poopy.
9: I don't think they should allow poopy on a license plate.
3: Poopy and fart car aren't in the same exact column?
9: No. Fart car is whimsy.
3: Okay. All right.
9: Poopy is...
2: I think scatological would be the technical category. But still, why does someone want, hey, have you seen my new car? I got a really cool BMW. You can see the license plate poopy on it. No.
10: I-69.
3: Who doesn't?
11: Come on, yeah.
10: E-E-N-I-S.
2: Enos.
10: Mm-hmm.
2: What if your name was Enos?
10: Is that how it's spelled? It's spelled E-N-I-S, isn't it?
9: I think it's Enos. Enos is E-N-O-S, oh. I think.
10: T-N-Y space P-E-E-N.
3: Okay.
10: It's Tiny Bean.
9: Tiny Bean.
2: Again.
9: Why would you make that a point of...
3: It could be... What the old joke is that certain people who drive certain cars have they're overcompensating. Maybe they're leaning into that. Yeah, they're leaning into that joke. Yeah.
2: So it's like a bald guy calling himself Curly.
11: Yeah. It could be that too.
9: What's the difference between a porcupine and a Porsche?
10: I think that would be kind of funny to see that license plate on a Porsche or a Lamborghini
11: or something. They're having fun with it.
10: Yeah. I don't get this one. F-A-F-O.
3: Okay.
10: Space 2 a.m.
3: 2 a.m. F-A-F-O 2 a.m.
2: Is F-A-F-O a text thing?
3: Maybe, but let's try to look. Oh. It's F around and find out.
9: Yes. Yeah. Yes, that's it.
3: Why 2 a.m.?
9: The theme of our United States gymnastic teams, I believe, is what that was.
2: Hmm. What?
3: F that around was their, and find out. And
10: yeah.
9: That was their slogan.
3: 2 a.m. must be, well, literally personalized then. What? It's some personal
10: thing. Oh, at 2 a.m. is when you must want to look around to find out.
2: Oh, yeah. Okay. And these are plates that were denied. Okay. Yeah. What's the next one?
10: N-O space. Actually, I think it's a zero, but it's a zero. N-0 space. H-0-35.
3: H-0-35.
9: No hose.
10: No hose.
3: I like it.
10: I do too.
2: Oh, I wouldn't have.
10: You wouldn't have picked up on that?
2: Mm-mm. I thought it was no ho 35.
10: No hose.
2: There are 34 other hoes or something.
10: B O O B 13S.
3: 13S.
10: Boobies.
9: Oh, yeah. 13S.
11: Yeah, the three. Yeah. Okay.
10: Snow space 450. I don't get this one.
11: Snow 450.
2: I don't either.
9: Snow 450.
2: Is 450 like 420?
10: Is that a drug term?
9: No.
2: I don't know. that one baffles me.
9: I don't know.
10: I don't know about this one because you can't use...
2: Oh, wait a minute. Is it... Well, no, that wouldn't make sense. 5-0 is the cops, but it's a 4-5-0, that snow for the police? What?
10: I don't know.
2: No.
10: The next one I don't understand because you can't use punctuation in a license plate. Maybe that's... But A-R-S-E with the...
3: Yeah, British style
10: ass. Yes, arse with the... And then they have a... what's that... called
2: a star, asterisk.
10: Thank you. A-R-A-R-S-E asterisk M-A-N.
11: He's an arse man.
10: Mm-hmm. A-55 space 1-T-C-H acid. That's easy.
2: Oh, so the fives are interpreted as S's.
10: Oh, yeah. A lot of people use that.
2: See, if I were a clerk, I wouldn't have picked up on that. I guess you learn.
10: Well, you'd be the perfect clerk for this because you wouldn't pick up on half of them.
2: Yeah.
10: Okay. Oh, they'd all get by you.
9: Snow 460.
2: Snow 450.
9: Is the skew for the therapeutic infinite loop game.
2: What?
9: Used for sensory processing and motor skill development. That's what the AI is saying. But that's 460. We want 450, right?
10: Yeah.
3: I got nothing when I Googled snow 450.
9: Yeah.
3: I mean, tactical things.
10: Hmm.
2: Yeah, I give up on that one. What else you got?
10: B-T-T-S-T-F-F altogether.
3: B-T-T-S-T-F-F.
2: Butt stuff.
10: Yeah.
9: Oh, you came up with that very quickly.
2: No, I'm looking at, if you see it, that just right away.
10: And then P-N-D space town. Pound Town, that's
9: okay. Pound Town and Fart Car, I think, should be allowed.
10: I do too.
3: That could be fun. Pond Town. There could be a
10: pond.
3: Lot of
10: bodies. Yeah, he's a fisherman.
9: That's right.
2: And we found out that TRD is a, fancy Toyota? Right?
10: Yes, it's a Toyota.
2: So, okay.
10: H-U-E-G T-I-T.
11: Oh, well.
10: That's subtle.
2: Oh, okay.
10: This one's kind of funny, too. Wanna, W-A-N-N-A, space M-8. Wanna mate?
11: Yeah, that's cute.
10: Kind of cute.
11: Yeah, you can get away with that.
10: No, you can't.
3: I don't want to mate. Apparently not.
2: Yeah, that isn't that offensive.
3: I want to have sex, but I don't want any mating.
10: There's another one, snow 420.
2: Well, I suppose 420 anything.
9: Marijuana.
10: Snow has to be something.
11: Yeah, well.
10: It's got to be.
11: Powder.
10: Maybe it's cocaine?
11: Maybe.
10: And then S-H-A-R-T-D, sharted. That's easy, too.
3: Sharted.
10: Mm-hmm.
2: if you really want this, couldn't you just have some bumper stickers made?
7: Ladies and gentlemen, sure can I have your attention, please? Whoever drove the car with the license plate sharted, you're illegally parked.
9: Good God.
2: There's lots more. You know, shroom, all the obvious ones, mm-hmm. any drug reference. But it's my understanding that all these states sort of pass around lists. Be on the lookout for this one or that one. And then there, we've had cases where people have sued because they had one that was taken away. I've never had a desire to have a vanity plate. I know, Chick, at one point you wanted one.
7: And you gave me the best advice ever. What, are you tired of your car not getting keyed?
10: Mm-hmm. Snow generally has three main meanings in the slang world. Cocaine, deception, or state of being heavily sedated.
3: Okay.
10: Hmm.
2: Yeah, that must be anything that they perceive as a drug reference. So that must be what snow would be, as opposed to being maybe a skier.
10: Yeah.
2: Snow, SKI, would be a nice one. Well, let's turn back to Christy Lee at the news desk. What else is happening over there?
10: First responders called to rescue a dog from a Florida canal discovered they'd instead rescued...
3: A rat?
10: A coyote.
3: Oh!
10: The Cape Coral Fire Department said crews were called to Britannia Lake, where the animal swam from shore to shore before crawling under a deck. Firefighters got into the water, removed what turned out to be a coyote pup.
3: Aww. Oh, okay. Well, yeah, that's hard to tell.
10: Exhausted from its ordeal, it was taken to a veterinarian for rehabilitation.
3: Well, that's nice.
10: Yeah.
2: Hmm. What do they do with it then?
3: They probably release it back. But
10: back in the wild, maybe? I don't know.
3: Aww. Or they'll put it in some kind of zoo, a petting mm-hmm. zoo.
7: Yeah, I don't know what. I don't know what they do with it.
10: Oh, no.
7: Coyote, we've got enough coyotes, right?
3: I don't know what we do, man.
7: Really?
10: Well, coyotes eat pythons. Let them go in the Everglades.
2: I think it's vice versa.
7: Yeah.
10: Oh, that's a shame.
2: Yeah. Well, yeah. Now we had a world record python hunt? Isn't that what happened yesterday?
7: The total amount for the hunt, I guess, they're month to month or however, 8,000 pounds worth of python. That was the highest ever.
2: Wow. That's still not putting a dent in it?
7: Yeah. Four tons of snakes.
10: An Indiana man is facing over 100 charges after allegedly shooting deer from his car.
7: Is that wrong?
10: Yes.
3: Should I have gotten out?
10: The Indiana Department of Natural Resources.
2: Sir, it's not a drive-through, sir.
7: Had I just gotten out, I'd be okay. I have a license.
10: Does he still think he was at Disney World in the Buzz Lightyear ride? Come on.
7: Would you? Well, I'm...
2: How many deer he's killed?
10: He said the 28-year-old suspect was shooting multiple deer at night from inside a motor vehicle.
2: Now, Pat, you've killed more deer with your car than this guy, though.
11: I have.
10: No, you haven't.
7: It's up to you whether you hunt or not. I couldn't do it, but would you hunt from like a helicopter or something, or like a deer stand where they run the animals past
3: the
7: you?
3: The key is to lead them a little.
7: Yeah.
2: There was some exotic thing where they were doing helicopters, but there was some...
7: It's high-dollar item, yeah.
2: But that was a specific... Wasn't that they were dangerous wild boars?
3: They're boars, yeah.
2: And
7: you know the feral pig problem. It was just on the news a couple of nights ago. Feral pigs in Texas are
2: And I think that's where they were doing it from copters, and it was because it was necessary. It was the only way to access them. That's different than this guy.
10: He, along with several accomplices, are believed to have killed more than 30 white-tailed deer during the 2025 fall and winter seasons. The 28-year-old was arrested on 102 charges, including unlawful taking of deer, jack lighting or spotlighting, the practice of using high-powered lights to locate the animals in the wild, and hunting without a license.
3: The total scumbags.
10: Yeah, total scumbags.
7: Isn't there a Larson where a deer's pinned up against the wall and somebody's shooting at him and the deer's... I don't know this guy. I've got to think.
3: He's got his back up against. Yeah. He's like, what is this? What did I do to this guy or whatever the hell?
7: What did I do to deserve this?
3: Yeah.
7: See, he thinks it's a
3: cop
7: movie.
3: Yeah.
2: Well, the way our legal system works, I'm sure this guy's lawyer will argue, Your Honor, that deer had a gun. He fired first. What? I swear.
7: You guys hunt your family?
3: If Disney World or Disneyland decided to have the Bambi experience where you could... All virtual reality kind of stuff, shoot Bambi's mom.
10: No!
7: I don't think...
3: Would you do it?
7: God, no. Well, wait a minute. If it's... I mean, if it's...
3: The ride is you walk in, you shoot Bambi's mom, and then you just have to watch Bambi. No.
11: Has anybody seen the Kevin Cronin from Mario Speedwagon clip on the internet right now where he talks about... they bought a private plane, and it was from somebody rather shady. And that rather shady person got on one time with them to travel somewhere. He opened up like the back of the plane. It was one of those kind of planes, and he shot at deer all strapped in from back there, and they all were completely freaked out.
3: Yeah.
10: Oh, my goodness.
3: Yeah. Odd.
11: That's on the internet right now. It's a clip of Kevin on a podcast.
2: I have not seen that. Yikes.
3: Did you hear it from a friend who told you to watch that?
11: I heard it from a friend who...
10: I heard it from a friend. That he'd been fighting around.
11: Yeah, fighting around. Yeah.
2: Thank you. Thank you, Josh. I enjoyed that very much. Referential, not necessarily humorous.
9: No.
2: I chuckled. I gave it the hearty chuckle.
3: Would I rather have the hearty chuckle and the words not humorous, or would I rather have complete silence throughout?
9: No.
3: I'll try to figure it out. I'll decide.
2: I like the referential stuff. That's very nice. Now, it's time to check in with Chick McGee.
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1: Hey, welcome back to the Bob and Tom Show. Christy Lee at the news desk.
7: Hello.
1: There's Pat Godwin.
8: Hey, Chick.
1: Hey, man. There's Josh Arnold.
9: Hi.
1: Hi. There's Ace Cosby.
10: Hello.
1: I'm Chick McGee. Hello, Tom.
0: Hello, Chick McGee. A couple quick things.
1: I mentioned
0: Pat Godwin's got his television special out there on the Dry Bar app and the Dry Bar webpage, YouTube, etc. Also, I wanted to mention there's a new Pat Godwin t-shirt. I'm looking at one right there. And that's going to be available starting Monday when we bring back our pop-up shop, also featuring a bunch of cool shirts and a sweatshirt hoodie thing with the Camp Radio Wood on it, which is a rather kind of a cool thing.
7: Yeah.
0: I kind of like it. But that'll be posted, and it'll become active coming up on Monday, the Bob and Tom Store pop-up shop. Right now, we're going to pop back over to Christy Lee at the news desk.
7: Plan to auction more than 100 artifacts salvaged from the wreckage of the Titanic is facing pushback from the U.S. government. RMS Titanic, Inc., the company that owns the exclusive salvage rights to the famous wreck in the North Atlantic, is seeking to sell items like personal belongings, currency, and decor, despite previous agreements to only display them at museums and traveling exhibitions. According to court documents, the National Oceanic and Atmospheric Administration is arguing that such a sale would violate RMS Titanic's legal obligation to the wreck site.
0: So a private collector could get something now?
7: Yeah, since 1987, salvage operations have retrieved thousands of items and even chunks of the Titanic's hull.
0: Yeah, I bet they get a lot of money for that door.
9: Yeah, that'll go for
0: Big bucks. The one Leo was clinging to?
9: Yeah. Oh, yeah. Jack, please.
1: Yeah. Oh, sorry. Jack and Rose.
0: Sorry.
7: The company has tried to sell artifacts.
1: Have you seen online where they take famous movies and put a golden retriever in them for no reason? And one of them is Jack and Rose in the door, and the golden retriever's sitting on the door. looking at both of them. It's adorable.
7: The company has tried to sell artifacts, but those efforts were roundly opposed by the U.S. courts, along with preservation groups and relatives of the victims. However, items saved by survivors or plucked from the water by rescuers can be sold and often fetch big sums. A life jacket worn by a passenger went for just over $900,000 in April. And a gold pocket watch given to the ship captain who rescued the survivors was sold for nearly $2 million in 2024.
0: Wait a minute. It's not the captain of the Titanic. It's the captain of like the Carpathia lifeboats. or one of the
1: rescue ships. Yeah.
9: Oh. Man, I don't know about the legality, but bad taste.
7: Yeah, right?
9: Yeah.
1: Well, you would think there would be some sort of curse, right?
9: Yeah.
1: Somehow?
0: What about the finder's keeper's law? What do you think?
9: I mean, I think there's something to be said for that. Hey, we went down there and got it. I should be able to do whatever I want with it.
7: Yeah, we don't see you going there and getting it.
1: Was that a real thing? Possession is 9/10 of the law? I've always heard that.
0: I know when they find these ships full of gold, a lot of countries want half or something. Mm-hmm.
1: I know a friend of mine named Nick and his girlfriend Jacqueline. They deep dived with their another buddy Lou that helped them find.
0: Wait a minute, where's this going?
9: Oh yeah. How did that?
0: Where's this going?
9: Everybody ended up okay, right?
1: Everybody was okay. Oh, I'm sorry. That's the movie The Deep. I don't have any.
7: Oh.
1: I don't have any of those friends. I'm sorry.

0: you said.
1: Lou. Lou Gossett gets his head crushed by Neil.
2: Of course.
1: Yeah, okay.
3: Here's a sweet story for you, Tom. At the great St. Bernard Pass in the Swiss Alps, St. Bernard dogs walk the same mountain path as their ancestors, patrolled for hundreds of years.
0: Wow.
1: They're good boys.
3: Yes, down in the Valley Berryland, a museum dedicated to the iconic dogs is celebrating its first year in business.
1: How is Chuck Berry not playing there?
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1: M-A-R-T-I-G-N-Y. Maybe you're right.
0: Do you get to play with the St. Bernards?
3: You can watch grooming sessions, use augmented reality to explore the mountain pass, and learn about the dog's history. The St. Bernards, once famous for mountain rescues, are now too large for such tasks. Instead, they just visit hospitals and schools.
1: They're just laying here.
3: I love St. Bernards. My cousins always had them.
0: I love them, too.
3: They drool a little bit, though.
0: But I've heard they're hard to have, but I love them.
3: Yeah, they're so sweet.
2: You ever seen a Newfoundland?
3: Yeah.
0: Yeah, I love those, too.
2: Very similar look. Yep. Tend to live a little longer.
3: Newfies.
2: Yeah, they're beautiful. We never got to the... I had another fast food story. Maybe we can get it on Monday.
3: I didn't have one.
2: It involves another assault.
0: Oh, well, no.
3: Are we talking about the Subway one?
2: Yeah.
3: We'll get to it Monday.
2: Okay. I'd like that without the stale bread, please. Oh, once again, coming up Monday, we're going to reopen the pop-up shop, and it'll have some pretty cool shirts. So, some brand new stuff we've never had before. So if you're looking for something fun, possible gift, et cetera, be watching Monday, and we'll be back, of course, and look forward to a big week as we get ready for the 4th of July. These are the O'Reilly Auto Parts Studios. 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
13: Pass through public places. Some loud talker on a cell phone. At the next table, there's a tiff.

along didn't get the hint, because then they had to taser her again. There are questions that are classic,

0: didn't get the hint, because then they had to taser her again. Didn't get the hint, because then they had to taser her again.
1: All right.
2: I got one of those,
1: yeah,
2: you know, the calls on the phone, the guy selling you something or trying to get donation.
1: Right.
2: He actually used this word. Is this the man of the house? Is this 1952? Yes, yeah. It is the man of the house. I'm lounging on the divan with a highball. Why do you insist on calling during Edward R. Murrow?
1: Come on.
2: So I'm working on it. My wife said you learn a lot about yourself if you keep a diary. Mm-hmm. And that is so true. I've learned my life is brimming over with really boring activities. And now one more, writing in my diary. Thanks, honey.
1: Yeah. And Jesus said, take this bread and eat it. It is my body. And the disciples said, Jesus, we're all on low-carb diet. We appreciate you dying for our sins, but we're all trying to slim down. We want to look good in the painting.
3: And now, from the Bob and Tom Archives, we dust off another classic. classic. A moment of frivolity.
4: We'll switch gears here, find a little more about Robert Hawkins. Robert, where are you from originally? Do you have big family, parents? What's going on in your life?
5: I have been doing some autobiographical writing about my folks. My dad was a loving father to six children.
4: Mm-hmm. Wow.
5: Unfortunately, he had eight.
4: Sorry.
1: Oh.
4: Sorry to hear
1: all
4: that.
1: Right.
5: Yeah, well, you laugh it up.
1: All right. You were one of the two.
5: Yeah. One of my earliest memories of this piece of work, he wasn't around for me.
1: Uh-huh.
5: I even confronted him when I got to know him later. I said, you know, you weren't there for me. And his exact words were, that's because I didn't like you. He's a very funny man. Very funny.
1: And honest.
5: Okay. And not very successful. We grew up struggling. And one of my first memories of my father is walking into my bedroom, and he's there with my Planet of the Apes bank inverted, this is true, with a butter knife in the slot. To you could jiggle a quarter onto the butter knife and then drag it out.
1: Uh-huh.
5: And he could buy gizzards. Now, does this sound too sad for you? He made damn good gizzards, don't get me wrong. But that wasn't the problem. The problem was is I was too young to understand what he was doing.
1: Uh-huh.
5: To me, it looks like he's just knifing Cornelius in the head. And I'm like, Dad, you're with the wrong group. Cornelius is one of the good ones. Oh, I know. It's hey, I'm not even big. I'm going to just get off my dad for a second and tell you about my mom. She admits she smoked with all of her children while she was pregnant. All of them. She
1: uh-huh.
5: even doubled up towards the end because she got nervous, you know, as the day approached.
1: Uh-huh.
5: And she freely admits that.
1: Yeah.
5: And now she acts like we owe her a pack whenever we're around. Something about, I carried, you bummed off me 9 months each. You know. And I confronted her about it later. I got to know her. I said, what the heck were you thinking? Her excuse, we didn't know any better.
6: That's
5: a great excuse for anything. I mean, you didn't feel me coughing? She says, you were kicking. I was kicking the habit, if anything. And I was one of the later kids, too. So the drapes, by the time I got in there,
1: yeah,
5: I'd have preferred a non-smoking womb for wheel.
1: Wow.
5: But, I mean, here's the thing. People always say that we didn't know any better back then. Well, what are we doing now that we don't know any better? Like 10 years from now, we'll say, well, we didn't know any better. I mean, Linkin Park's got 2 platinum albums.
7: Hey,
5: we got some explaining to do.
7: Linkin Park.
5: All right. Actually, I didn't just pick them randomly. I don't like them. It's a free country.
6: That's right.
5: People died so that I may hate.
4: Very good.
7: Right.
5: But my mom's my hero, by the way.
4: Oh, so you really get along with her?
5: I should say, yeah.
4: Does she call you Robert or Bobby?
5: She calls me Rob Bob.
1: Rob Bob.
5: Robbie and Rob Bob. Anything that's embarrassing, she'll find it.
4: Mm-hmm. You grew up, did you have a nickname, Chickster?
8: Deluxe, you know that.
6: Deluxe.
8: Chuck's Deluxe, that's right.
1: Your nickname was Deluxe?
8: And?
4: How could, we worked together this long,
6: wait,
4: I never heard
6: minute.
4: Of
7: told you
4: this
7: that
4: Chuck's
7: you
4: Deluxe?
1: No, you haven't, this is the first time ever.
6: You have not told us
1: you
6: that.
1: Told us Thumper,
4: Chuck's
1: you never told
4: Deluxe.
1: Us.
4: Deluxe.
3: Bob and Tom.
6: For your information, these are two of the worst kids I have ever encountered in my life, and I worked the state fair.
3: We were stupid before stupid was cool.
4: Comedian Robert Hawkins is hanging with us. A little bit of background, Robert. You are, as I recall, a veteran. Were you a Marine or an Army guy?
5: It was Army.
4: Army. Did a lot of your buddies get tattoos?
5: Yeah, some of them did. And they regretted it, they said. I mean, you know, everybody gets tattoos now, and I'm glad I don't have one because that's how I express myself, by not having one.
1: I see.
5: Not that I didn't have ideas.
4: Yeah. What ideas did you have?
5: I had thought about getting a monkey on my back and time on my side, world on my shoulders, a girl on each arm, IRS on my ass. Can you say ass?
1: Yeah.
4: I wonder if anybody's ever done that.
5: A bird in my hand.
9: Well, you know,
4: I've got the IRS
9: on
4: my ass.
9: The old bar trick. Bob can back me up on this, being a former bartender, but a guy will get your name, the words your name
1: tattooed,
9: and he'll go up to Christy and I'll bet you a beer I have your name tattooed on my arm.
1: And of course there's the beer, and then of course he's beaten up by a bunch of guys after the bar closes.
4: That is so sad.
9: Yeah. Isn't that nice?
5: When I was about 16 years old, I wanted to get the Bud Man. Remember the Bud Man?
1: Sure. A little superhero.
5: I almost got him tattooed on my hip, and my friend stole the idea.
1: No.
5: Yeah, he shows up at a party dressed like the Bud Man with a hole in his uniform where his tattoo is showing. And, I mean, it wasn't an original idea. I mean, the Bud Man was original anyway. Mm-hmm. So if I was going to do it, it would have been sort of plagiaristic. But here's a guy shows up at a party with my idea on his hip.
4: Yeah, but aren't you glad 20 years later that your doofus friend still has a gray, blue Bud Man in his groin?
5: Yeah. But I was always a trendsetter.
10: Really?
1: Yeah. Oh, yeah.
4: But I mean, think about it.
5: I have some boots like yours. I had those years ago.
10: No, I don't really want to picture that.
5: Halfway up the thigh. Uh-huh.
9: You two can take a couple minutes if you'd like, if it'll enhance the interview. And
4: do we have a phone call? I can't. My phone system.
1: Yes, we do.
4: Working.
1: Morning, Bob and Tom show.
11: Hi, Bob and Tom. This is Dr. Phil.
4: Hey, Dr. Phil.
10: Hi, Dr. Phil.
11: I have to get in real quick. I understand today somebody's dressed like their big stuff. Is that true?
4: Well, Christy's very hot. She's got boots. She's got a skirt on. This nice pink jacket. Her nails are all done. She's got makeup on.
10: I wonder why I never get.
4: She's wearing
10: up.
4: Her sexy glasses. I think it's because we've got Robert Hawkins here. You're a very sexy comedian.
5: You know, I've always had the hots for Christy.
11: Hey, she's giving me the shakes.
1: Oh, yeah?
11: I mean, just the thought of her hair in a bun, surrounded by all them damn books.
9: Here it comes.
11: I don't know how it's working for you, but Christy, it's working for me. I mean, you're making my Dewey Decimal stand straight up. I'm just thinking maybe me, you, maybe a beanbag, a few books, maybe some tapes, a film strip. I won't make a peep. You know why, baby?
10: Why?
11: Because I'll be giving you a mustache ride. Hey!
1: Uh-huh.
9: Take on
1: Let's
9: the day.
1: Do it.
4: Thanks, Dr.
10: Thank
4: Phil.
10: You.
4: Now, you're a physically fit guy. You look like you work out a lot.
5: I've been doing yoga lately.
10: Cool.
5: I cannot, but it doesn't matter what I do.
10: Why?
5: Hitting on Christy, because my sex appeal is just gone.
1: Really?
4: You think so?
5: You have to come to terms with it eventually. You know? Give you an example. If you go to pay a hooker and she says it's free, if you promise not to tell anybody.
4: Yep.
5: Yeah. Your sex
10: That's
5: appeal
10: bad.
5: Is
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1: Bob and Tom Records presents Tom Griswold, like you've never heard him before. Tom Griswold is the godfather of grunts.
2: Yeah!

0: Oh, yeah.
1: Oh, nobody keeps the rocket rhythms like Tom Griswold. He rocks, he rolls, he grunts.
0: Oh, yeah.
1: You're going to need your headphones for this one.
2: Uh-huh.
1: Slap on your cans and dig on some
2: stereo,
1: phone.
2: Yeah, baby. Kind of freshens up the sound.
3: Yeah, it does.
1: Get Tom Griswold's new compilation. Now that's what I call just call 1, 2, 3, 4
3: Can I count it off?
1: Sure.
4: 1, 2, 3, 4
5: You know, the kids will come up to me and they'll say, "Uncle Chick, what's your favorite ever bit on the Bob and Tom?" It's got to be Tom grunting. My goodness, I love the hell out of that.
2: All real grunts recorded while doing

0: Jesse Lee live in London.
1: That's right.
2: Oh my
1: God. London.
0: Edward R. Murrow and I are on the top of the building in downtown London.
2: This is London.
3: Is that actually a London fog?
1: No, it's not. It's a Banana Republic, but I forgot.
2: It's very correspondent-y.
1: Yes. Thank you. Mm-hmm, I'm playing that role today.
4: Now, as I understand it, Banana Republic, all the material made out of bananas.
1: Yes,
4: that's what
1: right.
4: I thought.
2: Hey, speaking of bananas.
0: yes.
2: And we have a great... a story about great apes. Did you read that yet, Chrissy?
1: I did read
2: it. Isn't that great?
1: Yeah.
2: It's a I can't speak English. I'm sorry. It's a really interesting story about great apes, including chimps, gorillas, orangs, bonobos, whatever.
1: Great. Anything that doesn't have a tail. That's how you know the difference between a monkey and an ape.
2: Great. Okay. Great. Which monkeys have the prehensile tail? Are those the South American ones or the?
4: I don't think any of them do.
2: Oh, yes, they do.
3: Yeah, some do. They'll hang from them.
4: They can
3: twirl a baton.
4: But you say prehensile. I want him writing his name with that.
1: Prehensile. I want him to be able to take it off.
4: Yeah. I could hang.
2: Yeah. Wasn't that your nickname?
3: You're right.
2: Wasn't that your nickname in the shower, Josh? Prehensile?
3: Yeah.
2: The man is gifted.
3: I could hand the guy next to me soap.
4: and wash your hair at the same time.
2: And still be doing a double high five. That is so impressive. prehensile, look it up. What does that mean again? Does it mean they can grip stuff with their tail?
1: Apparently.
3: Okay. And an elephant's trunk is prehensile as well.
1: Yeah.
0: But okay, cool. Is there post-hensile?
3: Yes.
0: Yes.
1: What does that mean? They can't hold on to anything?
3: Exactly. They're clumsy. They're butter fingers.
0: Wait a minute. I might be post-hensile.
3: I know I am.
2: Oh, God. Don't get me started. This morning there was a post-hensile moment. If you're wondering why the vacuum is out in the green room.
0: What did you do? What did you bury?
2: Oh, God.
1: Grape nuts.
2: No. Oh. Just something. It's too boring to explain.
4: I have seen like a bowl or something shatter in your hands. I don't know how you did it, but it just smashed and went out everywhere.
2: It's been one of those mornings. So it's going to be a great show, though. That's what that means.
4: Is that right?
2: Yeah, when every light's red, you've dropped several things.
3: Pat and I have been having a similar morning.
2: Yeah, you're out with your dog, and one of your dogs decides, you know, I think I want to go all the way to the end of the street and back.
4: Well, that's where the leash comes in handy, and then you say no.
2: And then your flashlight hat goes out right after he poops. These are great times. That's how my day
1: Oskay
2: is.
1: Oskay almost got killed on his way to work today. People are driving like they're maniacs. I had an incident right past my driveway. What's going on today?
2: I got an idea. I got a couple different things. I had a guy this morning that had he used his turn signal, it would have saved me a few minutes. How about this? And this is doable, I think. They could put a thing on your car. If you fail to use your turn signal in more than 25 times,
1: mm-hmm.
2: based on the car knows you're turning, your car freezes for a month and won't start.
1: Interesting.
4: A month?
2: Yeah.
4: Well,
2: use your turn signal, jackass. Now I got to sit here for the rest of the night because you don't know how to drive.
4: I'm never really out with the public. Really?
1: So you don't use them?
4: I'm on my way to work. There's nobody, and I'm bad at using my turn signal. I don't use it as often as I should.
2: Well, then next week your car wouldn't start for a month.
4: All right, sir.
2: That'd make you very happy.
4: I did the crime. I'll do the time.
3: Did you guys say blinker at all?
1: No.
2: Yeah.
1: No.
3: Oh, your blinker. Yeah. I mean, that's turn signal seems so formal to me, just because it was always blinker this, blinker that.
4: Turn signal. You say clicker for the remote control?
3: No, my grandma did
4: clicker.
3: Oh. Yeah.
2: You got the clicker.
1: Yeah.
4: We call it the clicker.
1: I've heard that.
3: Okay, now,
4: hey, where's the clicker?
2: Now, here's a nostalgic a trip down the world of remotes.
4: Mm. Oh, okay.
2: And you're not going to believe me, but I think Chick, maybe Ace will remember this. We had a remote. I think it was on a Magnavox. And when you would press the button, you would hear this blast of air.
4: Yeah.
2: And it apparently, what did it, was it like a whistle? That it was a frequency that made this TV switch?
4: I don't know what made it work, but there were the early remotes. You could hear the TV clunk when you push the remote.
2: But the remote itself would go. Psst.
1: Oh, I never had one. We didn't have remotes.
4: Wait a minute, how'd it go again?
1: It was the remote.
2: It would go.
4: Oh, I thought it went clunk.
3: It also tested if your TV had glaucoma. Yeah.
2: Handy.
1: None of you had to be the remote.
4: Early on fire.
1: Change the channel.
3: You were the remote? Yeah.
1: We didn't have remote control.
2: Yeah, those days are gone. Ugh. It's a shame. Although they've been replaced.
1: With?
2: Well, it used to be when you were a little kid, you had to go change the channel, right. As you say. Now, when you're a little kid, you have to show your parents how to work their phones.
1: Yes. Or the
2: translate.
1: TV.
2: Or translate. What the hell does this mean in text lingo? Well, mm-hmm. Well, Daddy, what DTF means is, oops, sorry, not that one.
4: You were fascinated by DTF, weren't you?
2: There's an inside story about that.
3: Oh, really?
2: Yeah.
3: It means dad's tough and fun, doesn't it?
2: Sure. Absolutely.
1: Tell your daughters that.
2: No. The girls are back.
3: Oh, they are. How about that?
2: Today. Oh. They come back from 3 weeks of camp.
3: Oh, I bet you're excited.
4: Have they changed? Are they moody? Have they hit moody yet? Mm-hmm. Leave me alone, Father.
2: We'll see. Looking forward to it. Speaking of camp.
3: You don't understand, Father. Slam.
2: We're not there
4: you're
2: yet.
4: You're so old.
2: We're not
4: Slam.
2: There yet.
3: Yeah.
2: I'm sure it's coming. Yeah, I've been this dad thing for quite a while.
4: It's a great time.
2: Coming up starting Monday, we're going to have our new pop-up store.
4: Badass and, sweatshirts over there and t-shirts, the whole thing's
2: well,
4: great.
2: This is kind of fun. It's it looks like a camp t-shirt, and it says camp or camp radio wood. It's really stupid with a fun logo on it. And it's kind of a, you don't really know what it is when you first see it. It's cool. We're going to have those, sweatshirts, et cetera. And then the, down, we have some, one in the studio over there. It's the Pat Godwin is Johnny Cash t-shirt. It's very badass. Patty G, aiming his guitar at you.
4: He looks like somebody.
2: Morgan
4: I'm
2: Freeman.
4: I'm going to nail it down.
1: Morgan
2: yes.
1: Freeman.
2: I didn't want to say anything. In the printing process, you have pretty much changed ethnicities, if
5: no,
2: you will.
5: No.
4: He's
5: tan. I'm teasing. It looks good. Yeah.
4: He's very, very, very, very, very tan.
1: He looks like Pat
4: tan.
1: Daly.
2: He looks like...
5: Give me that wine.
2: He looks like Sidney Poitier got a tan.
5: No.
2: By the way, that reminds me. Pat Godwin's... this weekend, you're looking for something to do. The Pat Godwin TV special is flying around the internet and on the airwaves and in the ether. And you'll find it by going to where, Pat?
5: The Dry Bar website or the app. Yeah, you put in Pat Godwin, all caps, no spaces, and boom, you get a free month.
4: Oh, this isn't Pat live at the Hollywood Palace?
5: No, that's we already recorded that. That's coming out next year.
4: Oh, man, yeah. I can't.
2: Dry Bar, the
5: that's
2: Dry
5: me and
2: Bar.
5: The band, yeah.
2: And then what else would we recommend in this weekend?
1: Hamilton.
2: Ryan Hamilton special.
1: I watched it yesterday.
2: And it's on...
4: Wonderful.
1: It's on Netflix.
2: Netflix, okay.
1: It's great.
2: And it's called This Just Hit Me or something?
1: Yes. Talked all about getting hit by the bus.
2: And he was hit by a bus.
1: Uh-huh.
2: He's a wonderful guy, great comedian.
1: Very funny.
2: Also, that movie I'm going to watch this weekend with the sheep, what's it called?
4: Sheep Detectives.
5: Saw it last night. Great.
4: I saw the trailer for it. I'm going to watch it today.
2: My son said it's the best movie he's seen all
5: year.
2: It's
5: terrific.
1: Huh.
2: And it stars a good friend of the show. Hugh Jackman, our buddy.
4: Mm-hmm. Once again, he needs to come back.
2: Last time he was here, he said his best friend in Australia is a morning radio guy. He loves morning radio. Next time he's around, he's going to come in and do the entire show.
4: He made that comment before you forced him to call your entire family and say, hi, this is Hugh Jackman.
2: He insisted on calling Kelly.
4: He did not.
5: No, I was
1: you
5: standing right here.
1: Your phone
4: hey, Hugh, can I fanboy you to embarrass everyone I know?
2: Oh, God. And then,
4: God.
5: I saw you on Broadway.
4: Honestly, I could not believe you were doing it.
5: Yeah, that's not like you.
4: I was kind of happy I could witness it, but it was amazing. Hey, Hugh, can you call my... oh, my God, it's happening.
2: Say, hey, Hugh.
5: It's good to see you being a fan.
2: I said, hey, Jacko.
1: Jacko.
2: That's what we call him.
1: Okay.
2: That also reminds... Well, that's too obscure even for me to mention on the air. Coming up, we have, as I said before, a great story about apes. Apes in the news. And we have, believe it or not, I've got to...
4: Believe it or not.
2: I've got to check the latest. As far as I can tell, this giraffe story is everywhere. I don't think they've found her.
1: They haven't found her yet. Gracie's still on the loose.
2: Once again, there's a loose giraffe in Texas.
1: Yeah.
4: We have a story of in sports, another animal that they're trying to identify, and I think they have, and this might have a happy ending. I'll give you a hint to the animal. It's a dog.
2: Oh. Yeah, there's a cool World Cup dog story coming up as well.
3: A world pup?
2: Oh, good. I like that.
4: Oh.
2: And we'll have the latest World Cup news. USA doesn't win yesterday.
4: Well, but that doesn't matter. So they already won the group.
1: They played a bunch of subs.
4: Bosnia-Herzegovina. That sounds like a knock-knock joke, doesn't it? next Wednesday at 49ers Stadium, 8 o'clock our time.
2: Do you want a Herzegovina donut?
4: That's exactly okay. Right, yeah. Pulisic played last night.
2: Sounds like
4: I'll have deets for you.
2: Also, we have peacocks in the news, Taco Bell news.
4: And what is the female?
2: Peahen.
4: The peacocks? What is it?
2: A peahen.
4: Oh, I was...
5: You're way off, huh?
4: Yeah, I need an eraser for my crossword.
2: An eraser. As a group, they are called peafowl. You aware of that?
4: But isn't a group of peacock a flourish? Is that right?
2: It's a flamboyance of flamingos.
4: Yeah.
2: It may be a flourish of peafowl. That's a very good question.
3: I have asparagus the night before. The next day, I peafowl.
2: Oh, absolutely.
4: Boy, it really does change.
3: Miraculous. Yeah. You know what? It is fairly instantaneous. Yeah. Like 45 absolutely. Minutes sometimes.
5: Yep.
3: What the hell?
4: We have this just into the sports desk.
2: Your peacock.
3: And there are people who,
1: they are like,
3: who live near them and can't stand it.
2: I guess that they're quite loud.
4: Oh, hey, the hen in my the rooster in my neighborhood might be gone. I haven't heard him in like a couple days.
3: What'd you do?
4: I don't know what happened. Well, let's put it this way. He ain't going to wake me up anymore, I'll tell you that.
2: I see. Okay, that's all on the way. Thank you very much for joining us. We got some letters to read. You can reach us, Bob and Tom, at bobandtom.com. How about some cash? Would you like some cash? Who wouldn't? Maybe your house is worth a lot of money now. Last 5 years, most houses have gone up at least 30%, some 50%. If you've owned your house for 10 years, it may have doubled in value. It depends on where you live and what's going on and the shape of your house. 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
15: 30 years, he'd never done an annulment. He said, but if you kids want one, I'll give you one.
16: So, how about that?
15: Nice. Yeah, we went for it. Because as you know,
16: did you go there
17: so
16: together?
17: An annulment means you get to keep your stuff.
15: Kind of, yeah. Oh. Yeah, but as you know, my most recent marriage was a disaster. It made the wreck of the Edmunds Fitzgerald look like a fender bender.
12: Wow.
16: Sorry to hear that.
12: Hello.
17: And you remember Lord's famous line about gun control.
15: Yes. It, the relationship taught me a lot. It taught me they won't sell you a handgun if you're crying.
12: Really?
4: And it's, they won't. They just won't do it.
15: And it's only a rule of thumb. Uh-huh. They don't have it written down anywhere. See. They spring it out at the last minute. You're like, well, if I'd have known that, I'd have pulled myself together out front.
1: If you're looking to lose that beer gut and you don't want to do crunches or go on a diet, guys, all you need is a girdle. That's a new contender in the boxer versus briefs battle. So-called body-shaping underwear.
12: Really?
1: Jeff Lewis tells the Wall Street Journal his elastic briefs take an inch and a half off his waist. The 26-year-old events coordinator in Phoenix says it's an instant ego boost. Until now it's all your friends.
17: And here's a quote from him. It's an instant ego boost. And
18: I've never felt better
17: and ready to roll.
1: Wall Street Journal reports retailers find younger men are more open to wearing body shapers.
17: That's because we can catch our breath easier than older men.
12: This guy told a newspaper that he's wearing one of these things?
1: Yeah, can you imagine?
12: You know what? People are pointing at him all over town. Oh, there he is. He's the guy wearing a girdle.
1: How do you explain that when you get intimate?
12: Yeah, I would say when you get into bed, all of a sudden, you know, hey, honey, can you unhook this? And all of a sudden, this big old honking spare tire comes flying out of there.
17: You got Kleenex, Lord. Girdles, now, spandex.
2: Do you have to tie this thing off like the ones that ladies wear in the movies?
12: No, it's not.
1: It's a corset.
2: Okay. You got to have an assistant. Go ahead.
17: Well, harder.
2: Eyebrow dandruff. That's disgusting. Is that a thing?
3: I'm not proud of it.
2: Why would you bring that up on the air?
3: I didn't. It was Christy did. Yeah, it was said in confidence off the air.
2: Yeah. Don't ever say eyebrow dandruff in front of a potential lover.
1: Oh, okay.
3: Hey, look, ladies, if I'm on top, you might get sprinkled on it.
19: Well, let it snow.
2: If you're on top, I'll just let everybody else finish that.
3: Oh, I see. If you're on top, you got about eight seconds to live. Is that it?
2: I wouldn't say eight.
3: If you're on top, Godspeed to your ribs, ladies. Is that what we're getting at?
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1: Hi, sorry, started my morning with a broken nail. That's another good.
4: We are all having a day. Yeah.
1: Yeah,
4: I had a headache, fell asleep in the chair.
3: Yeah, it's
4: woke up and it was worse.
3: The world is kind of going, hey, everybody, go back to bed.
4: Right, yeah. You guys must get used to getting up. No, not at all. Not even close. There's Pat Godwin.
5: Hey, chick.
4: There's Josh Arnold.
3: You can get 8 hours the night before and still.
4: Yes.
5: Yeah.
4: It's the humans are supposed to get up before
1: the sun.
4: 10 in the morning.
1: Before the sun.
4: There's Ace Cosby.
21: Hello.
4: I'm Chick McGee. Hello, Tom.
3: Hey, what are we, Navy SEALs?
5: We're going to get an early fishing trip somewhere to Canada?
1: Oh, I did see a guy pulling a beautiful bass boat this morning.
3: Oh, he's on his way. Yeah.
2: There you go. That'll be fun.
4: He didn't have any trouble getting up.
1: No.
3: But
2: suppose some mornings Jesus wakes up and goes, I think here's what I'm going to do. When Tom goes into work, I'm going to make every light go red just before he gets there.
3: I don't know if God every now and again wants to spite somebody just for his own amusement or not.
2: Maybe he's got the weekend off. Watch this.
4: Right.
2: I'll make him late. we're doing fine. From here on out, everything's good. Coming up roses, as they say.
4: Nothing can go wrong now.
2: We're in good shape. I got a weird request we're going to get on here in just a second.
4: 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I-O-N-I-Q.
3: Isn't it IONIQ?
4: Don't you think? 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
2: And there's the IONIQ pentameter, the five-seater.
3: Oh, yeah, it drives like this. Vroom, vroom, vroom, vroom.
2: We like to do ninth grade English teacher jokes for you. The iambic pentameter material.
3: I wonder if they're still teaching that.
2: that's pretty much it, by the way. What have you got over there, Chick McGee?
4: Dear Bob and Tom Show, please let Tom know that I have a combination lock with the combination 6, 16, 26.
1: Oh.
2: Nice.
4: And what was your combination?
2: 8, 18, 28.
4: And that was from?
2: My brother Jim had that lock.
4: Oh, passed down.
2: And then he passed it to John, and then John passed it to me.
4: Levi,
2: I don't have it anymore. I wish I did. But I guess you can buy locks now and you can program them yourself.
3: Oh, I don't like that. I like that it had to be random. And
4: yeah, that's true. The fun of finding out, oh, I wonder what my combination is. This is from Levi. I'm willing to give 6, 16, 26 to Tom as long as we don't have to hear about his 8, 18, 28 lock anymore.
2: No, I can't. I can't take. I appreciate the offer.
3: No trade.
4: Okay. Sorry, Levi.
2: Now, if someone has a master lock that is 8, 18, 28, by all means, give it to me.
3: I had a master lock 1 year, then I had a key. I did. I went from combination to key.
1: Oh.
3: I went enough of this. Enough
1: in
3: of
1: high
3: this
1: school?
3: Combo. Yeah.
1: Oh.
2: Last
1: did you
2: year.
1: Have to bring your own, or did you?
3: Yeah, we had to buy our own.
1: Oh, see, ours was built into the locker, and they would give
3: our lockers and gym, I think, were built in.
1: And gave you a slip of paper with your book. You know, list of books and said, here, this is your combination for the year.
4: However, wow. I'm not saying I did this, but if you knew who got your locker the next year, you could hide contraband in that locker and it not
3: true.
4: Be your locker.
3: Oh.
4: And you could go get it if you needed it.
3: Nice.
4: I'm just saying. The locker combination never changed.
1: Kids don't use lockers anymore. They carry everything with them. You notice that?
2: Mm-hmm.
4: It's yeah. about 80, 90 pounds of stuff.
1: Yeah.
5: Absolutely.
3: I loved having a locker.
1: Me too, but my kids never used them.
3: Wow.
2: Never get locked in it. It was always that one. It's almost become a trope. And
3: Were your guys Florida? Were your guys full length?
1: Yeah, mine was full length.
3: Oh, ours were. If you had a bottom locker, you had to wait for the guy above you to. Yeah. Sometimes that guy was a hot girl.
4: Oh, I had an upper locker, and I was the guy who had a phone in his locker. Just the receiver.
3: Oh, I like it.
4: And I would say, it's for you. And I walk away.
2: Oh, that's classic.
4: I can't not be funny.
5: You were a card in high school.
4: Yeah. Hey, it's for you.
2: Walk away. Well, last year, I bought a lock for my bike that interfaces with your phone.
3: Really?
2: Yeah. I can't figure out how to do it. So I spent $60 on a lock that's sitting in a drawer at my house that I'll never get to
4: use. I was going to tell you, among the many things that your car does that you're not aware of, did you know you can turn the volume up and down of your turn signal? Which I find priceless because I don't like the click, click, click of the turn signal.
1: I knew somebody that didn't buy a car just because they didn't like the way the turn signal sounded.
4: I believe that.
1: Yeah.
2: That's...
4: So my turn signal is silent.
2: It's your one percenter.
1: No, he definitely isn't a one percenter.
2: I switched from Rolls to Bentley because of the sound of the turn signal. And I like the way it caressed my anus when I sat in it.
3: The people with the silent blinkers are just constantly on, driving around.
4: Yeah,
3: those
4: right?
3: people.
4: Yeah.
3: It's you. You.
4: It's me. Oh, I'm sorry then.
2: Well, good to know. Now, we have more letters over there?
4: Yeah. Dear Bob and Tom Show, my sister-in-law's aunt was struck by lightning 12 times.
3: 12 what? Times?
4: No she way. Had so much electricity in her body, she could not wear any sort of metal.
1: Oh, that can't be true.
4: This is from Eric. And I don't know where 608 is.
2: There are a lot of...
3: I guess I'll return the brooch.
1: I guess.
2: There are a lot of crazy stories about...
4: 12 times.
2: Some of the things that happen to people who've been hit by lightning.
3: Do you think it was essentially one lightning... flash, but it was zip, zip, zip, zip, zip, zip, zip.
4: I think it was individual, and I think she spent far too much time outside during storms.
3: Does one become more conductive? When you twist your ankle and the doctor goes, look, you're now more susceptible to twist your ankle.
2: Maybe if you're doing an activity, if you play a lot of golf or something in a lightning zone.
3: What, does she work as a flagpole?
4: I think she could probably put... some sort of clip on her body to hold her kids' homework. If you've been struck by lightning 12 times, it'd probably stick right.
3: Man, yeah, no kidding.
2: Now, I got a letter over here referencing this giraffe thing. And once again, what's the name of the giraffe?
1: Gracie.
2: Gracie, the giraffe, disappeared from a private zoo. What's going on?
1: The Royal County Animal Rescue Shelter initially reported that Cedar Hollow Ranch was missing its giraffe named Gracie. She was located alive, but authorities said it took some time and special effort to locate her again because she was spotted. By the time they got there, they couldn't get her. And there were reports that she had been captured. Those were false. She is still in the wild in that area of Texas. Apparently, it's very conducive to areas of Africa because there are a lot of trees.
2: Oh, it's similar to areas in Africa and
1: Yeah, like so there are a lot of exotic animals in
4: that
1: area.
4: You think it's like the Pampas?
1: Oh, I like that.
4: That area in Africa.
1: Pampas.
2: Got this letter from Mike. I've been following the giraffe story for the last couple of days. I appreciate your reporting on it. I don't think anyone has asked, is this anywhere near Ted Nugent's ranch?
1: I don't know where...
4: Jesus!
5: You know.
1: I know,
4: I swear to you, I thought I got shot in the head. I'm not kidding.
5: I
4: thought someone
5: snuck
4: into the
5: work.
4: Building. It's finally happening.
3: It did. It was so loud it transcended the headphones,
4: yes.
3: Didn't it?
4: Wow.
3: It sounded as though
4: it hurt
3: it came
4: my feelings.
3: From outside the headphones.
5: It did.
2: Sorry.
1: What the hell, Tom?
2: Thank you, Mike.
1: Just because you can't hear, the rest of us can.
4: Boy, we can.
2: Eddie has to reset.
3: Yeah.
4: Yeah, what's his problem? Come on, Eddie.
5: You need a governor on that mixing board.
1: Joke.
2: I had it way down. I don't know what happened. Once again, we're reading your letters. You can reach us, Bob and Tom, at bobandtom.com.
4: I had it way down.
2: Does this giraffe have the proper dietary trees? I mean, does it matter?
3: Apparently.
1: I mean, it's just, they eat leaves. And
2: any kind of leaves?
1: Well, yeah, I mean.
2: Do they need, like, Africa tree leaves?
1: No.
5: Well, Christy, at your zoo, we feed them pellets, right?
1: Well, they have, we have giraffe pellets. But they do eat the leaves off of our trees.
2: What are giraffe pellets made of?
3: You don't want to know. It's recycled giraffe. The giraffes are dying. They make into those pellets. It's really cool.
4: And you know, koalas have a great sex because they all eat bush and leaves.
5: I heard it was made up.
2: Is that the joke?
4: Is there anything? I don't think
2: eat
4: it is.
2: Eat bush and leave? Okay.
4: I know it's eat bush and something.
2: Okay, great.
4: Dear Bob and Tom Show.
2: Yeah.
4: I know you guys like to talk about different flavors of cookies. Well, I was at my local Casey's and saw new flavors of Oreos.
1: Oh.
3: Casey's General Store?
4: Uh-huh. What do you think? We've got brown sugar pancake. And
1: the BTS ones my kids had.
4: And the Bomb Pop.
2: What is the BTS one?
4: The brown sugar pancake is BTS.
2: Oh.
1: BTS is the K-pop band that's huge.
2: I know
1: that's
2: that.
1: Touring again.
4: Or Bob and Tom Show.
1: Yeah. There you go, Bob and Tom
2: Show. So what does it taste like, dog?
4: No, brown sugar pancake, like it says on the label.
1: Yeah.
2: What does it have to do with BTS?
4: I don't know.
1: It must be a thing in South Korea. I don't know.
3: I know the Bomb Pop, I'm out.
5: Yeah,
1: me too. I don't like Bomb
4: Pops. But it'd be perfect for 4th of July. It's red, white,
3: blue. Yeah, I mean, it looks fun, yeah. But I guess I'd try brown sugar pancake.
1: My girls are huge BTS fans. I mean, they've spent so much money on tickets to see them this summer. Oh, God, yes.
2: What is that?
1: But they tried the Oreos, and they said they weren't that great.
3: Chick, you see on the package there, it says, slit appears when opened.
4: Oh, I bet she does.
5: Yeah. Chick, you.
4: What do
3: we love the new Oreo packaging? And I say new, it's probably, 8 years old or something? It's the flap on the front that kind of sticks.
4: It. Yeah.
3: Fantastic.
1: Yes.
5: Chrissy, is BTS, are they the group that had the Bob and Tom sweatshirt on?
1: Yes.
2: Yeah.
1: Huh.
5: I like them.
2: One of them bought it at a Goodwill somewhere.
1: He was wearing it in Japan, I think, on tour.
2: Yeah. Speaking of that, the pop-up shop pops up on Monday with some cool new shirts, including the Pat Godwin shirt.
1: But they all had to serve time in the Korean Army, so they've been off the circuit for a while, so now they're back. Oh, yeah.
4: Is that
5: like
4: right?
5: Office?
1: Yeah.
4: Could they be spies?
2: No.
1: South Korea.
2: I got another letter. We had an interesting story yesterday.
4: My question still valid?
2: Yes, but not interesting. We have a story yesterday about ice, not the one that's usually in the news, but the kind that goes into a drink.
1: Aldi is now selling ice, yes.
2: Aldi. Do you go with Aldi?
1: It is Aldi.
3: Everyone does.
5: Well, it's not Aldi. The whole world goes with Aldi.
3: We went ahead and listened to the company themselves and said, you guys call it Aldi?
4: I listen to Tom, and he tells me how to pronounce it, and he's been wrong every time, but I say
1: Aldi.
2: They're selling $5 ice cubes. It's but these are extra large ice cubes, quote, crystal clear frozen ice cubes
1: for old fashions or bourbon.
2: Yeah, they're cocktails. Almost 2 inches in each. What do you call it? Edge.
1: Mm-hmm.
2: So it's what, 2 by 2 by 2. So they're big. They're big ice cubes.
3: Cubed, they call that,
2: and they're ultra pure, so they're clear. It's kind of fun. The idea, I guess, would be if you're having a bourbon or something, you can pour it over a nice cube that's kind of fancy. I get it. It's fun. But I mentioned that I'm a fan of clear ice, so I buy the ice bags. I go all the time because I hate
4: them. And my question wasn't interesting. I'm a fan of clear ice.
2: I'm getting to our. This is called contextual.
1: Is the ice that you get at the store clear?
2: Yeah. Mm-hmm.
4: Where do you get that? In a bag of ice is clear?
1: Bag of ice isn't clear.
5: Not clear at all.
1: I like to see it's not.
2: I guess I'm going to a better store.
1: Yeah, I guess you are.
3: Oh, you get your ice at Restoration Hardware?
2: No, but the gas station where I get it, it's like getting gas at Restoration Hardware. I guess they throw on an extra buck a gallon just for the location.
4: I say I love Restoration. Be a member. It's a great, nice little perk.
3: I don't want to, what's the old Woody Allen joke? I don't want to be part of a club that would have me as a member.
4: That's exactly right.
3: I have no business being a member of Restoration Hardware.
4: I love it.
2: Because my ice machine in my refrigerator makes that curved ice.
1: You don't care for it.
2: Which
1: I get it.
2: Sticks to the side of the glass, then it becomes like a dam, and then
4: you get the water all over.
2: The liquid flows over, you hit your shirt. It's terrible. Okay. I hate it. Now, it says, please tell Tom he should go to McDonald's. 8 to 10 pound bags of ice. For between $1 and $3.
3: People swear by this.
1: Yeah, they do.
4: McDonald's sells ice?
1: What?
3: Yeah, wow. We've talked about it a couple times. They really rave about it.
1: Yeah, you can do it through the drive-thru. Yeah.
2: Yes, this is from Jin, J-Y-N, in Neenah, Wisconsin. Is that the home of the Neenah Foundry?
4: I don't know what that is, but you're talking about it.
3: It's not far from Pizza or Maria, Wisconsin.
1: What's the Neenah Foundry?
2: They make, what are those things over the sewer called?
4: Manhole covers,
2: thank you.
5: Over the sewer cold.
3: I know in Nano, Wisconsin, they make red balloons.
4: And why are they... Why is this a famous foundry?
2: Because if you're walking in certain places, you see Neenah Foundry all over the... What are they called again?
3: I actually toured it.
1: Manhole cover.
3: I dropped my sunglasses there, and the next day I had to go to the Lost and Foundry. You guys realize the machine gun that I have been in the last 1 minute?
5: Oh, my God. It's going unnoticed.
2: Yeah. It's amazing.
4: It's nonstop. Well, I think the problem is we're all deaf from the gunshots.
1: Yeah, that's true.
5: Yeah, I have a ringing.
2: Hey, machine gun, Kelly.
3: Granted, I'm shooting blanks, but still.
4: But you offered up this like one of your things, and it's the Frank Zappa Crappa and the Neenah Foundry. And no one's ever... Will you stop it?
3: The Neenah Foundry?
4: Oh, the Neenah Foundry.
2: Neenah.
3: No,
4: whatever.
3: Yeah, sorry, Neenah.
2: I was saying hello to our friend Jen in Neenah, Wisconsin. Kind enough to write and help me out with my eyes.
4: Right.
2: Coming up, believe it or not, there is a great update about the guy that fell into the sewage pit.
3: Oh, no.
2: Near Fresno.
4: No,
2: there is
4: was he taking pictures? No, he wasn't taking pictures.
1: He lost his sunglasses.
2: That's what I'd say if I was taking pictures. The worst sunglass recovery in California since Nicole Brown Simpson and Ron Goldman.
4: And we have an update in sports about a puppy dog.
2: Aww.
4: Very exciting. And World Cup action and...
2: More of your letters. I'm looking forward to all of these things. Christy, what do you got coming up?
1: I have Don't Smuggle the Wine in Your Vagina, and I have...
2: Love that song.
4: Well, don't you...
2: Don't go smuggle the wine in your vagina.
3: Bottle of wine in my vagina.
4: Vodka-soaked tampons come from? You can get drunk, right? Can't you get drunk that way?
1: Yeah, but yes. I'm talking about smuggling wine in your vagina.
3: Well, oh, not the coochie chug or whatever?
1: Yeah.
2: Yeah.
4: Well, it better be in a container is my point, or you're going to get
5: drunk.
4: It's
5: a box of wine.
2: Yeah, it's a box of wine, all right.
1: Actually, a bottle.
5: Get it?
4: You have box wine in your house, Tom?
2: No.
1: Are you kidding?
4: You know, if I would have a very elaborate wine cellar, all box wine.
3: Oh, that's great.
1: That
4: would be, yeah. Put that in the movie. That's right. This is
1: Franzia.
4: This is $9 Chuck.
3: Yes. Or 1998 Franzia.
1: Yes. Kirkland.
2: Does someone have a... this is an 85 Boone's Farm.
3: That's right. I hope so.
2: With the screw-off cap.
4: I can still taste Strawberry Hill in my mouth.
1: Oh,
4: you
1: say
4: Boone's.
3: 1983 Cold Duck.
4: Yes.
2: Somewhere you know there's a guy that has a really great wine cellar that, as a joke, has all what we've just said.
3: I hope so.
4: Absolutely.
2: Let's see now. Where was I? Oh, I know. Also, coming up, Christy, you were going to say what?
1: I was going to say we also have license plates rejected by the BMV last year and a really sweet story about great apes.
2: About what?
1: Great apes.
2: Oh, yeah. That's a cool one. You're going to like that very
4: much. Remember Grape Ape? The cartoon?
3: I do.
4: Grape Ape. I don't know why they did that, but that was the thing.
2: Yeah, this ape story really is interesting and funny, and you have to wonder how on earth they got the money to do it. Right now, I want to talk to you about weight loss and not the kind with the stabbing pen, whatever that's called, the EpiPen. This is not a, a GLP-1. 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
1: Hello, Chick McGee.
4: Hello, there's Pat Godwin.
5: Hey, Chick.
4: Hey, Pat. There's Josh Arnold.
19: Hi, Chickster.
4: There's Ace Cosby.
21: Howdy.
5: Howdy do.
4: I'm Chick McGee. Hello, Tom.
2: Hello, Chick McGee. A couple quick things. Our pop-up store will be popping up Monday. And it's got some cool shirts, including the Camp Radio Wood t-shirts, which are rather cool. And the Pat Godwin shirt. The Pat doing his

0: out. Well, there were no cars in the parking lot, just a bus. Well, it turned out it was Jerry Seinfeld. And the story, you want to tell it again about what Jerry likes to do?
1: Oh, yeah. I guess when he's out on the road, he will rent out a movie theater, and he and whoever's working with him, they'll just go and watch a movie. Guess, and Brian said it happens almost every weekend.
0: Yeah. And that was what was going on. Well, anyways, Scott got to meet Jerry a little bit later on. Had a great time.
1: Oh, that's awesome.
0: Said, went to see Jerry's show, said it was great, of course.
2: Yeah.
0: And so that's what's happening. That'd be pretty cool. Rent yourself a theater. It's on a random Saturday.
1: Yeah.
0: And, just sit there by yourself and enjoy the movie. I wonder if he's able to get popcorn.
1: Yes. Larry Miller said that they would have people come in and actually work the concessions. And
3: absolutely. Yeah.
1: I'm sure, I mean, one manager could do all that.
2: Yeah. I don't think I could go to a movie without getting popcorn. I honestly don't think I could do it.
1: Wow.
3: No, yeah. No, you're out of this.
2: What do you mean I'm out of this?
3: You have plain, dry, arid popcorn.
2: It's still good.
3: No.
2: Yes.
3: No, it's not.
1: I'm with you, Christy. It's still pretty tasty.
2: Yeah, it's very tasty.
3: It's packing material.
2: No.
4: Salt, though, right? Salt?
2: No, I leave it just.
4: Never mind.
2: Salty.
1: It's already salted and,
2: God,
1: and
2: so salty.
1: In the popper usually with the oil. And
3: you guys, I'd rather you cuss me out than talk like this. It makes me mad. Okay. Now,
0: I've got a very unusual request.
3: Madder than anything.
0: This comes to us from Tim, and he wants to hear. I don't want to read anything about it because I don't want to give anything away. But by request, haven't heard this in quite some time. And it's a good one. It's not real long, but there's a lot to it. Without any further ado, here we go.
5: Yours truly, Artie Whiskey, frontier golfer with another true tale from the Old West.
6: Really?
5: As you know, I'm quite the avid golfer. I go out just about every day and play 18. One afternoon, I decided to head on home after 9 holes. Well, much to my surprise, I mosey up to my house and I see another buggy in the driveway.
0: Mm-hmm.
5: Well, I gotta sneak in the house, and I find my wife in bed with another fella. I was rather upset.
0: I can see that.
5: I grabbed the guy, got him in a headlock, dragged him down into the garage. Grabbed him by the manhood, stuck it in a vise, and squeezed it real tight. He started screaming, "Oh, Artie, you're not gonna cut it off, are you?" I said, "No, you are. I'm going to set the garage on fire."
0: Thank you for that request.
1: I love that joke.
0: Oh, Bob, thank you so much. Tim, I appreciate your remembering that absolute and the elegance with which that is told. Putting the manhood in a vice. It's all there.
2: Yeah.
0: That's how it's done, ladies and gentlemen. And we now return to Chick McGee at the other side of the room there. What do you got over there?
3: Dear Bob and Tom Show, now this might be something catching on here. The listeners are recommending movies to us.
2: Oh.
3: And they're assuming that we would like these.
1: Is this maybe based on because I said that I'd never seen Cocktail and was asking you guys if I should watch it?
2: Maybe.
3: That is exactly right.
1: All right.
3: This is from Codori, C-O-D-O-R-I.
1: Ah, what in, Bollywood movie would you like me to watch?
3: In Wilmington, North Carolina.
1: Oh.
3: That's not on here. Mischief. I'm not sure about that. I've never heard of this movie from 1985.
1: Is it Rob Lowe or somebody like that? Maybe
3: it might be like a Brat Pack 80s. Yeah.
1: Yeah, I want to say the star is somebody like that.
2: Yeah, Mischief. Let's see.
3: Serpent and the Rainbow.
1: Oh, I'm well aware.
3: Now, yeah. I've heard of this.
1: The Wes Craven movie. Bill Pullman and messing with some voodoo.
3: Tom, you ever see Serpent and the Rainbow?
0: No, nor have I heard of it.
2: Mischief.
0: Okay. No.
2: Doug McKeon and Kelly Preston.
1: Doug McKeon and Kelly Preston.
3: I always get those guys confused. The World's Fastest Indian. I always wanted to see that. It's wonderful.
1: I adore it.
3: Yeah.
2: That's a beautiful movie.
1: It's about Anthony Hopkins. He's an Australian fella. Or New Zealand. I'm sorry. He's a New Zealand guy, and he wants to break the land speed record for old Indian.
2: On an Indian motorcycle.
1: Yeah,
2: that's cool. It's a great movie.
1: Yeah.
2: Oh,
1: wow.
3: It's a true tale of the human spirit.
2: Determination.
3: Finally, Codori from Wilmington, North Carolina, recommends Eddie and the Cruisers.
2: Oh, yeah.
3: I saw that once, and that was enough for me.
1: Oh, yeah.
0: Same. Oddly enough... little obscure trivia from this show, Peyton Manning's favorite movie.
1: Wow.
0: When he casually mentioned that on our show.
2: And what did you do?
0: I got a hold of the star of the movie and he called us up with when Peyton was

0: the studio.
1: Oh, cool.
0: And we got an original of the poster signed.
1: Oh, that's awesome. So. Eddie and the Cruisers 2, Eddie Lives, not as good.
2: On the dark side.
0: Yeah, we could do a book of sequels they shouldn't have made.
1: Yeah, why bother?
2: You know,
3: it's most of them, isn't it?
2: It begins and ends with The Sting 2.
1: Yeah.
2: With Jackie Gleason and Mac Davis.
0: Oh, I'm a big Mac Davis fan.
3: I didn't
2: say Sting 2. Is that right?
0: Oh, such a nice guy.
1: Oh.
0: I mean, really, he was a really good guy.
2: Biggest nose, nice. Biggest nose I've ever seen in person.
1: Oh, really?
2: Mac Davis.
0: What?
2: Yep. Huh. Absolutely. Huh. Giant schnoz.
0: Hmm. What?
2: Huge. Huge nose.
0: We're not talking about Jimmy Durante here.
3: We never saw Jimmy Durante in person.
0: Did you ever see North Dallas 40?
1: I never have seen it.
0: Oh, Mac Davis love it. Great in that.
2: It's okay.
0: Just a really nice guy.
2: More sports coming up, including the World Cup. I think Mac's dead, isn't he?
0: Yeah,
2: Mac Davis dead? Yeah.
1: He was a guy that I would always see his cassettes at truck stops.
3: Yeah.
1: Davis' greatest hits, that kind of thing.
4: Oh. He had a variety show, remember that?
3: Yeah.
4: That was fun.
2: Baby, don't get hooked on me.
3: Oh, yeah.
2: Remember
0: coming up, I think it was Miss Hooker yesterday said she's had it with adding maxing to various words.
3: Oh, we have another story.
1: Yeah. It's new maxing, do we?
0: Yeah,
4: breaking jaws again, chiseling our cheekbones.
0: Douche maxing. We'll find out what's being maxed.
2: Sometimes they need a douche maxing. Good Lord.
0: Yeah, okay.
2: You cook potato soup? What's going on?
0: We are in the O'Reilly Auto Parts studios. 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
13: 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He's the announcer guy.
14: Hi, Phil. 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Who's this?
15: 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Check this out. 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
16: 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This is Larry Morgan speaking.
14: Well, thank you. 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By the way, Phil, you look great.
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15: What?
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7: I guess a scotch would be okay. Thanks, announcer guy.
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0: He's the announcer guy, and like it or not, he'll follow you anywhere.
1: All right, my son, let's hear your confession.
2: Bless me, Father, for I have sinned. It's been
3: 3 months since his last confession. Good morning, Father O'Malley. Say hello to Phil Mundor. Recently, Phil has embezzled from the office football pool, run over the neighbor's cat, and has had some extraordinarily erotic dreams starring his 18-year-old neighbor, Caitlin Kravitz. Caitlin's appearance is brought to you by Nikon. Nikon, maker of the world's finest binoculars. This is Larry Morgan speaking.
1: Jesus H. Christ, Phil Mundor. That's one hell of a confession, or my name's not Father Mark O'Malley. Now, here to present your penance is my announcer guy.
4: Thanks, Mark. For Phil's penance, Father O'Malley orders 10 Hail Marys and 20 Our Fathers. Now go and sin no more. And thanks for visiting Father O'Malley's confessional. And please accept these fabulous parting gifts. A case of Rice-A-Roni, the San Francisco treat, and the hot new CD recording, Larry Morgan Reads the New Testament. This is Tony Lamont speaking.

0: from Bob and Tom Enterprises. This is Larry Morgan speaking.
1: And now, from the Bob and Tom Archives, we dust off another classic. classic. A moment of frivolity.
2: Welcome back to the Bob and Tom Show. Thanks very much for joining us.
3: Chick has his hand raised already.
2: Okay, yes. I was driving home last night, and I was listening to the radio.
4: Yeah.
2: And Pepto-Bismol commercial came on.
3: Yeah.
2: They have a new flavor and a new slogan.
3: Oh, yeah?
2: And it caught my ear, and I thought I'd share it with you guys.
5: Is it a new color?
2: It's
5: because just the reason
2: I bring that shade.
5: I bring that up is because recently I was somewhere and they publicly said that the color of something was Pepto-Bismol pink.
4: I said right. that about what's his name shirt the
5: That's
4: other
5: right.
4: day. Yeah,
5: right.
3: Bill Bauer.
4: Bill Bauer. Mm-hmm. Yeah,
2: Pepto-Bismol. What? Remember the?
5: That's a very identifiable color.
4: Sure.
5: It's really
4: yes.
5: part and parcel of their product. I think the whole
3: what did
5: notion of it.
2: Pepto-Bismol's new flavor is cherry. Cherry Pepto-Bismol. And their slogan is,
3: "Yeah,
2: see how good pink can taste."
5: Is it now?
2: I listened to it three times.
3: I'm guessing they have a new college graduate as their
2: Pepto-Bismol cherry. Guys. See how good pink can taste.
3: I won't use it until they come out with grape.
2: See how good throbbing purple can
5: See how good pink can taste.
2: That's their slogan.
5: You had to wonder if, when they were sitting around the table in Madison Avenue,
3: someone said, oh.
2: Somebody had to raise their hand and go, look, that word is synonymous with this. And how are we going to get that to Joe Sixpack? How are we going to make this? That's a little embarrassing, don't
3: is
2: you think?
3: Is cherry spelled C-H-E-R-I by any chance?
2: You mean like the Fabulous magazine?
3: Yes.
5: You mean like like strippers in every county in this country?
2: You know, they also publish Leg Show.
3: Oh, they do?
2: Not that I've read one of those from cover to cover and see who publishes the magazine so I can send fan mail.
5: What's the slogan again?
2: See how good pink can taste. New cherry Pepto-Bismol.
3: Pink is my favorite color.
5: So it is still pink then?
2: It's a little darker pink than it was.
5: That'll happen with age.
3: It will.
4: Is that true?
2: I don't believe that.
3: You get down in there.
5: I'm kidding.
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4: Really? No, seriously. Really?
1: Bob and Tom Radio.
6: All right. Here he is, a philosopher, a writer, a comedian, a man who quit smoking in third grade because he heard it stunted your growth and he was already quite short. The host of Vague But True, Tim Bedour. Well, thank you very much. Throughout the history of man, every apocalyptic conflict has had a crucial turning point which determined the victor from the vanquished. The winner from the loser. And that crucial moment has arrived in the battle between humans who love democracy and freedom and sex with more than one partner and individually wrapped slices of American cheese, self-propelled robo-vacuum cleaners, non-dairy dairy products, and cable TV. Between the genius and glory that is the Western lifestyle and the animal conspiracy that hates it. That moment is upon us because today as I speak and you listen, CIA-trained assassin dolphins are swimming loose in the Gulf of Mexico.
2: Yes. Mm.
6: Yes, friends, Flipper is armed and dangerous, and we don't know whose side these killer dolphins are on. Perhaps at this point a little backstory might be appropriate. Humans are the only species that will have sex with more than one partner at one time or just for fun. Excuse me, that's not the pertinent backstory. Although it's a very good and interesting backstory. Anyway, it seems the U.S. Navy and CIA have spent years training dolphins to shoot terrorists and underwater spies with toxic darts mounted on their flippers. Boy, it's a good thing there aren't any roads that need fixing and that our schools are humming along without any problems. Yes, Western civilization is so great, America apparently has piles of extra money lying around and we can afford to train porpoises to be mafia hit fish. I know they're mammals, but I like the alliteration. So we humans train these dolphins, 400-pound sea creatures, to kill humans, arm them with toxic darts, and then Hurricane Katrina flooded their holding pens, and now these killer dolphins are swimming loose in the Gulf of Mexico. And if we start hearing about surfers or boogie boarders or kids in inner tubes washing up on shore with a toxic dart in their chest, you'll know these dolphins have had it with humans. We'll know they're sick of seeing their cousins jump through hoops at SeaWorld or taking some lard ass from Des Moines for a ride around the pool at the Maui Hilton.
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4: Hi.
2: Pat Godwin at the music desk.
10: Hey, chick.
2: Hey, Pat.
10: You forgot my name.
2: There's Josh Arnold.
11: Haven't heard a lot of music from Pat lately.
10: Well, I'm hurt.
2: I have no comment. There's Ace Cosby.
10: Hey.
2: I'm Chick McGee. Hello. Hello, Tom.
4: Hello, what about Josh Arnold?
12: No, he said my name. I just wasn't given the opportunity to say hello.
4: Okay, I didn't.
11: Oh, you have it right now. Go ahead.
12: Hello.
11: Would you like to elaborate? Do you have a...
12: How are you? What are you, mad at me?
11: No.
2: Yeah, what's your deal with
10: that? Man, what's going on?
2: First you want us to talk, then you want us to shut up.
11: I'm
2: then you want to get to a bit.
11: I'm following this thing over here.
2: How many times, I told you that list is wrong?
4: Always
2: go by what it says
4: the
2: on
4: sheets.
2: The copy.
11: Okay. Yes.
2: I've said it 9 million times.
12: Let me ask this. Who can we talk to about just that list being eliminated then? If it's always wrong.
2: I don't think it can be. Because who's putting the list together thinks it's right. And there's our impasse.
11: Okay, well.
4: Has it got the right date on it?
12: It's all right.
11: I don't know.
2: There's a lot of variables. There's a lot of variables. He could have yesterday's sheet, too. Yeah.
12: I don't want. Pat, I don't want you to think that you are just music. You are.
11: Okay, let's bet $1,000, chick. What is the date on the sheet?
4: I don't know. What is the date?
2: Is it today?
4: Friday, June 26th?
2: I don't think... Boy, you really mark it up and everything. You really go by that,
11: preparation.
2: Don't you? It doesn't
12: Today's
2: work.
12: One of those shows where we should probably split up.
10: Yeah.
12: And do...
10: Hear a word you said just now.
12: And
2: why?
12: Let the... And, you know, whatever station we're on, wherever, the other half of the show can do it. 1 point or 2 points above, and let the listener decide if they want to listen to.
2: I think we should stop staring at me, will
10: you?
2: You're
10: a handsome guy.
2: God. We should all be in remote locations. I think we're far past having to do this.
12: What a mess.
11: Oh, yeah. Let's just move forward. Now, do you have more letters over there, or do we have to get to sports?
2: I think Pat has a song. If we could bother him,
10: I think
2: him
10: I
2: to,
10: focus on what's going on in the show. I hate to be admonished for staring at you when you do such good.
2: You're
10: work.
2: Not staring at anybody else.
10: I stare at everybody else when they're
11: right.
10: speaking.
11: Enough.
2: Any song would be great.
11: We'll get to a song later. Once again, Pat has his arm in a sling and can no longer play guitar.
12: He's healing up, doing well.
11: Okay.
4: We have backing tracks, don't we?
10: Certainly.
4: Yeah.
2: What Kristen Pulisic.
10: I could sing anything. I've given him 15 things to talk to do.
2: You know what I'm hearing?
10: He wants to talk about wine jokes. I don't know what's going on.
2: I'm hearing a shattered man is what I'm hearing. What have you done, Tom?
11: Nothing. We'll get to a song later. I don't have anything up here. What have you got?
2: Kristen Pulisic returned to the field for the United States just in time to warm up for the World Cup game. Really starts mattering next Wednesday. That's what they're telling me. The Americans 3-2 losing last night to Turkey in Inglewood. You cut the turkey? They start elimination play next Wednesday, July 1st at 49ers Stadium against Bosnia and Herzegovina.
4: Well, they get two countries. That's not fair.
2: That's not fair at all. I don't know what the deal is. WNBA
4: is... We don't get USA and Mexico combined.
2: USA, Mexico, Ecuador, Ceylon.
4: What time is that game, do you know, actually?
2: 8 o'clock Eastern.
4: Thank you.
2: You have fingers? Look it up. The WNBA has suspended Phoenix's Alyssa Thomas for one game. Do we have the video on this? Probably not.
11: Yeah, one game, not enough.
2: Put her fist to Caitlin Clark's throat in Wednesday night's matchup, and a foul was not called.
4: Boy, Stephanie White, the coach, was so mad after this game, if you saw her press conference.
2: Yeah, the league gave Thomas a flagrant foul, too. Penalty for that. No foul was called on the play by the officials.
12: And they've got to start protecting her a little better.
4: Know,
12: and I don't mean egregiously.
4: I just mean...
12: Yes. Doing their job.
2: And there are people that are mad at her, you know, because
12: right.
2: she's doing well. But what are you going to do, Tom?
11: They don't understand. Take her out of the mix and the air comes out of the ball.
2: Yeah.
12: Yeah.
13: actually, a guy will come out and deflate the basketball and go home.
12: Like an angry neighbor.
4: They didn't put her on the poster? Did you see that?
13: Exactly right.
11: Yeah, brilliant.
4: Yeah, right. What
13: hey,
4: the heck?
13: That dog who went viral for his patience while watching another dog eat a hot dog.
12: Oh, yes. Oh, yeah, at the stadium.
13: At Marlins Stadium during Monday night's game between the Marlins and the Rangers. Cameras captured six-year-old. They were looking for him and looking for him, and his name is Jonah.
4: Yeah, he's a big sweetie.
13: He is watching the other dog live his best life.
12: Chick, that dog does not also belong to those people?
13: No. That dog's another... That dog's belongs to the guy who's out of frame.
11: Oh. And the dog just calmly watches the other dog eating a hot dog.
13: That's right. And his owner, Peter Silvera, said it was a crazy video. I didn't know anything was going on. I noticed he was real quiet and staring, but I was oblivious to the entire situation until I got home and saw it on video.
4: Wouldn't you have given the dog a bite?
13: However, now Jonah is in for a treat of a lifetime. The Marlins, like all of America, felt heartbroken for the puppy dog. They're going to have it Jonah Day at the ballpark very soon. Great. And he's going to have his dream day.
4: He's going to have all the hot dogs he can eat.
13: Including running around on the field, chasing a ball.
12: That's very sweet.
13: He's going to do it all. So
4: great.
13: That's a sports story with a happy ending.
11: That's great.
13: Isn't that nice?
12: Very sweet.
13: And speaking of puppy dogs, two trained border collies are helping World Cup players in Toronto. They chase birds off of the training pitch. The dogs, named Ben and Sally, have been working to keep the notorious Canada geese off the field, being used by the visiting teams to prepare for their games. You know, we complain about the Canada geese down here, but they've got to be on everywhere in Canada. Holy
12: nuts,
13: hell,
12: dude.
13: How do they live in Canada?
12: Some days you can't even see the sun.
13: Right?
4: Whoa.
13: For the Canada geese.
11: And when did they stop being Canadian geese?
12: Yeah, I don't know.
4: I don't know.
12: I still call them Canadian geese.
4: So do I.
12: And I don't think I'm going to go to this Canada geese.
4: And when did they start crossing over?
12: Do we have to start saying Canada dry now? Oh, wait.
4: It is Canada dry.
12: Do we have to start saying Canadian dry now?
11: Yeah, there you go. That's the joke. I like that very much.
13: We can edit that right now. Edit that right now.
12: Yeah. Oh, yeah. We'll fix
13: no
12: that.
13: No problem.
11: I'll tell you what. I'd rather watch these dogs chase the geese than sit through a soccer game.
4: Well, we know.
12: Yeah, that would be your preference.
13: And you know what,
11: Mike? By the way, did you see the video of the dogs chasing the geese?
13: He's on a roll.
11: The dogs, they don't use their hands. They can't use their hands.
12: Oh, no, yeah.
11: Because dogs, you see, they don't have them there.
12: Right.
11: They have paws.
12: Hey,
13: they do have
12: don't
13: paws.
12: Talk to me like that. I'm the only one giving you any attention right now.
13: I'm in the Pat Godwin. I'm staring right at him. Talk, baby, talk. Did you see the video? This came over the viral on my feed. There are two dogs, and I guess they do this at other places, chasing geese away from a tarmac in an airport. I guess that's quite common. And it really cut down... bird strikes by like 80%.
12: Man,
13: the dogs out there.
4: It's their job. They know what they're doing.
11: And weren't they putting statues of coyotes or something?
12: Those have varying degrees of effectiveness.
13: I've
12: seen geese surround those statues. Yeah.
13: I've seen these at the hardware store, the owls that their neck actually moves. I might have one of those on my porch.
12: That keeps smaller birds away from your porch. If you ever find bird poop on your porch.
13: Is that right?
12: Yeah, man. Very, very, very helpful.
13: Tom, you put it on your car, you won't have bird poop on you.
11: Isn't that the rubber snake thing also?
12: That can help, too, with certain things. But I've also seen a rubber snake surrounded by geese crap.
4: You know what I found to keep the birds away? A real owl.
12: Oh, yeah. Yeah, that helps, too.
4: Yeah.
12: I had the urge yesterday. There were about... it really does feel like there were 100 geese in this one particular, maybe a couple flocks came together, and I could have run through them, and I really had the urge to run through them, but I went, I bet this will backfire. They're not going to fly off in some glorious V. They will all attack me, and I will be packed to tatters.
4: You don't want that, yeah.
13: Did you see a guy get attacked, or were you attacked by geese at a canal? Remember this?
12: They really bite, man.
13: Yeah. Especially if you're near their nest or something.
12: Yeah. Oh, dude, they'll hiss and go berserk.
11: There's a canal that
13: you walk near?
11: Yeah, and it's just nothing but geese poop.
13: Is it really?
11: Yeah.
12: And sometimes it is the size of cat poop or dog. Yeah. I mean, small dog.
11: I'm looking at these dogs that are clearing the soccer field. One of them looks kind of like a super lean, fit Spuds McKenzie. Maybe if Spuds hadn't been drinking so much booze.
12: Oh, they're not Lassie looking?
11: No, they were college. This one looks, he's got a little suit on.
12: A suit?
11: Yeah.
4: A suit on?
13: Yeah. What kind of a suit is he wearing?
11: Like a high reflecting green jacket.
12: Oh, I got you, yeah. Almost like he's working construction.
11: Yeah, exactly. Like he's working the highway.
12: Yeah,
11: watch out for those guys. Coming up, we've got interesting stuff in the world of news, including a world record, by the way. A bizarre story from the world of monks.
12: Hmm.
11: This one is absolutely insane. A monk is doing something
12: unmonk-like.
11: Ascetic, is that the word?
12: Ah, yes. Yeah.
11: And probably we'll kill him. We'll find out what's going on there. But right now, Chick McGee.
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11: Thank you very much. Also, another list of license plates that you can't have in the world of so-called vanity license plates. Some of them I can't even figure out that are on the list. I'm not sure why they're there, but they are. And some of them, fairly obvious. Hey, you can't get E-E-N-I-S.
12: You don't say.
11: Who'd want that, by the way? 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We'll find out the details on that. And an interesting story in the world of smuggling. We'll get to that, how to get things into the big house. We are in the O'Reilly Auto Parts studios. 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
18: Well, I surprised her with a then I brought home a dog. Did I tell you about that? Yeah. I brought home a puppy one Christmas Eve. Just a couple years ago.
22: Really?
18: Yeah, it was a pit bull. And
22: It didn't harm her, did it?
18: I'd come home sometimes and she'd be crying. Well, the pit bull had eaten the couch.
22: What upset her.
18: Yeah.
22: You know, but the most important thing is that I really miss that babe.
0: What happened to her?
22: She was... Actually, she got a little too close to the trash compactor in the kitchen, Tom, and...
0: really?
22: Yeah, I thought it would have a full auto switch, but the most important thing is, Tom, is that... The disposal of the body was pretty tidy, which I enjoyed.
4: Here we go.
0: Able to bury her in one of those tall kitchen bags.
22: I was actually able to bury her in a
3: shoebox.
22: It was,
0: really?
22: It was good, yeah.
0: Well, that's convenient.
22: You know, but
0: like
22: there's
0: a little
22: more,
0: gerbil.
22: There's more to the story, Tom.
0: Oh, is there?
22: Sometimes I just kind of would just kid around with her, but she'd see right through me, Tom. I
0: really?
22: Don't know what it was. One time I came home and she was crying,
0: This was the couch and the pit bull thing?
22: She was upset, yeah. needless to say, the dog had eaten a couch and a couple of small children next door, which, of course, put us at a tremendous... We were actually asked to move by the federal authorities.
0: I see.
22: And I miss that babe. Let's face it.
3: I miss that babe.
22: I'm trying to be good, but let's face it. The moment you were gone, hey, I had a big party. And I'd love to be with you, but hey, I'd have to be dead to do that. So, hey, what do I look like? Some kind of chump? Hey, I'm not going to sit out in the garage and listen to the tape and let the car run. I'm going to stick around. I got a big life ahead of me, honey. Sure, this makes for a good song, but... let's face it, I got a big life to lead, and hey, so you're with the Angels, big deal. You don't have to pay taxes. That is heaven. And honey, I miss you.
0: I'm trying
22: to be good, but geez, there's just so many temptations here. I've been spending your insurance money, honey. And
0: do any of these words rhyme? No.
22: Oh.
0: There hasn't been a single rhyme in this stupid song, not one.
22: Every once in a while. Honey, love that flower bed, but now it's just choked full of weeds. And look how big the tree is now. And oops, it just fell down and went through the neighbor's roof. So I guess now I got a lawsuit on my hands on top of everything else. Thanks a lot, honey. Jeez. I guess I told you not to plant that tree there, and you cried. And it was just a little tiny twig. When she
0: wasn't really done yet, so.
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13: Hey, welcome back to the Bob and Tom Show. We're in the O'Reilly Auto Parts Studios. There's Christy Lee at the news desk.
4: Hi.
13: Hi, there's Pat Godwin.
10: Hey, chick.
13: Hey, man, there's Josh Arnold.
10: Hi.
13: Hello, indeed. Oh, I like that. Is that a face you're making?
12: It's a new thing I'm going
13: to
12: do.
13: Give that to Tom, see what he thinks of the face.
12: And that's when I told her, hey, baby, those aren't cigarettes.
13: What do you think, Tom? Just kind of a chomping beaver-like look.
12: Yeah.
0: I'm sorry, try it again.
12: And then the old lady said to me, hey, fella, that's not my purse.
13: Yeah. See?
0: Oh, so you move your head side to side and make a beaver motion.
12: Yeah.
13: With your mouth.
0: With no sound.
12: And no explanation.
13: Yeah.
0: You try that.
12: Okay.
0: Get back to me.
12: I will let you know how it goes.
13: There's Ace Cosby.
12: Works.
13: I'm Chick McGee. Hello, Tom.
0: Hello, Chick McGee. Now, we have to grab some more headlines from the sports page.
13: WNBA last night, Vegas over Dallas, 99-84. Seattle beat New York, 99-88. And Toronto?
12: Yeah.
13: 125, Los Angeles,
10: still
13: 90.
10: Still wanna.
13: Do ya wanna?
10: Tirana.
13: And Tirana. festival celebrating Bald Men.
12: Oh.
13: Just took place in good old, jolly old London.
4: Mm.
12: People, well, Patrick Stewart has to be the commissioner or something.
13: He made it so. People traveled from across the UK to attend Bald Fest, organized by four friends.
12: Now, this is, Tom, this is B-A-L-D.
13: Not B-A-L-L-E-D, where everyone gets laid.
0: Okay.
12: Are you going to Bald Fest or Bald Fest? Because they are the same week. It gets very confusing. Yeah.
13: There's a cosmetic brand called Bald Bro, but it's spelled B-L-D-B-R-O.
12: Okay.
13: Bald Bro. The event included music and free pints, beers, for bald attendees.
12: How about that? I wonder how bald you have to be.
0: This is exclusively head bald.
12: Yes, right.
0: Now, if this were for the ladies.
13: Shaven? Clean shaven?
0: Oh, the Shave Fest. Yeah. Probably a lot more dudes would be attending that, too.
13: There's a school of thought that the only hair a lady should have are eyebrows.
12: Oh, my gosh.
13: That's it.
12: I show up at Bald Fest. Do you give me a free beer?
11: Yeah, I don't. Do you have to be completely bald? Or yeah,
12: I get a half pint.
11: It's like being on an airplane.
13: You get 8 ounces.
11: You get
13: that right? I'm not sure on my ounces.
11: The good thing about Bald Fest is there's you're never going to find hair in your food. You got that going. I can't imagine that there are a lot of chicks there. But
13: co-founder Mr. Tariq Kazemi told the London Times, "Young guys might see these happy, confident bald men and take some inspiration from that."
12: That's I think women are.
4: Sexy
12: is sexy.
4: Yeah. Bald has become a lot more popular.
12: There are probably women who go, you know what? If I had my choice, a man with hair. But there are other women who go, if I had my choice.
4: Yeah.
12: Give me a cue bald slap on. A la the old man in Benny Hill.
11: Most famous bald guys?
12: Modern?
10: Yul Brynner.
11: Yul Brynner.
13: Gotta be Yul Brynner.
11: Mr. Yeah. Clean.
10: Sure.
12: Incredibly, yeah.
11: Uncle Fester.
12: Boy, yeah, he doesn't come up much.
13: You're getting,
12: but you're right.
13: you're flirting with the outskirts of Obscureville
11: with Uncle Fester.
13: Yeah, he was as
12: bald as anybody.
11: Dr. Evil,
4: Jason Statham. You're not going with him. You're not going with The Rock. He's bald.
11: Yeah, there you go. See, you're coming up with some good ones.
4: Yeah,
12: Bruce Willis would.
11: Yeah,
10: kind of started the whole trend.
11: Of... Telly Savalas.
12: Yeah,
11: remember him, Christy?
4: Sure, sure. Yes,
11: Kojak.
13: Didn't Telly Savalas do movies with hair there for a little while?
11: Yeah, there's a couple older.
13: Or do I get him and Yul Brynner confused?
4: Idris Elba, isn't he bald?
10: No.
4: It depends on the day.
12: Oh, okay.
11: Telly Savalas had that weird pinky finger that was all crushed. Remember that?
13: Is that right?
4: No, yeah. I don't remember that.
11: Oh, yeah. He was Kojak.
10: That was right.
12: He would drop his lollipops.
11: Yes.
13: Very good. And Stavros stepped on it. Wasn't that his real life brother, the guy who played Stavros in Kojak?
10: Really? She was a hooker.
11: And Travolta.
13: That was in every episode.
10: She was a hooker.
11: Travolta's doing the beret bald guy thing.
10: Yeah, he's been bald for a while.
11: Shaved head. You got your
13: Sean
11: Billy,
13: Connery.
11: Yeah, Billy Corgan.
13: Yeah, he's been bald for a long time.
11: He does the full shaved head.
4: Vin Diesel, isn't he bald?
11: Yep.
4: Moby.
11: Pitbull in the world.
4: Pitbull, yeah.
11: See, there's a bunch of them out there. But you can go to Bald Fest.
13: By the way, Bald Bro, the cosmetic brand, makes products to help bald men moisturize and protect their heads against the sun and remove any unwanted shine.
4: Oh,
12: all right.
13: Evidently, that's...
4: You put a little powder up there?
13: The death sentence.
11: That's what you do? You shine?
13: Do you powder your head, Tom?
11: No. When I'm outside, I got to wear a hat. You don't want to get... sunburned up there can be very painful.
12: No, you need to keep that very pate
11: very
12: protected.
11: Bad for you.
13: Pate.
4: And, do you have a fishing hat, Josh?
12: Yeah, I have a handful of them. I don't have like a traditional. Oh no, I do have one sort of traditional fishing hat.
4: Oh,
12: but
4: hooks.
12: I rarely wear
4: you just
12: that.
4: Wear a ball cap.
12: Yeah,
10: no, you got hooks in the hat.
12: No.
13: Oh, you gotta have hooks.
10: You gotta
13: in
10: have
13: the
10: hooks
13: hat.
10: In the hat.
12: If I were to wear my traditional fishing hat, maybe. But on a ball cap, you often feel the hook.
13: That's true.
11: Yeah. Now,
12: although you can put them on the bill, but
11: we do have a world record. I understand.
13: Yes, we do.
3: Stupid world record.
13: A trio of sisters from Brazil, and what do we know about women from Brazil?
11: Bald, shaved,
12: big old butt.
4: Big old Miss Boom.
12: No, but you're right though. The Brazilian butt.
13: Hot.
11: So they've got
12: hairless butts.
11: So, what is it? Butt in the back,
13: party in the front.
11: I'm trying to think of what. Yeah. Never mind.
13: A trio of sisters from Brazil, hot, have broken the Guinness World Record for the highest combined age of three living siblings.
12: That's all right. I'm still going to, I won't judge until I see.
4: Maybe he still has back?
12: Yeah.
13: Really? Uh-huh. Evidently, this website called
12: Three Leaky Asses.
10: I love that song.
13: Now, that's a name for a band.
11: Three leaky asses. They could open for Three Doors Down.
13: And have four guys in the band and not say anything about it. A website called LongeviQuest. L-O-N-G-E-V-I Quest. Confirmed that Zulina de Deus Nunes, Zoreda de Deus Mota.
12: Maybe it's LongeviQuest.
11: Very good.
13: And Lavita de Deus Nunes have a combined age between the three of them of 316 years, 302 days.
12: Impressive.
4: Whoa.
12: Impressive. Do we have a picture of these California raisins?
13: No. Oh.
0: They look sweet.
4: Pretty good. They look pretty good.
12: Well, I can guess which one is the oldest.
4: The one in the wheelchair?
10: Maybe the one that's not mobile.
12: The one that the Reaper is behind.
13: Don't get up.
4: Boy, on the right. She looks great.
13: Yeah. And what happens when you get to that age, you really don't care what kind of shirt you wear? Because I like that really colorful shirt there on the left.
4: Really?
10: That's crazy. Yeah, that's cute.
13: I might wear that when I start getting...
10: It looks really like a skeleton.
0: The two almost look like twins on the left and the middle there.
4: Do we have ages on them?
0: Yeah.
13: Well, the average would... Levita is the eldest at 109. I'm not sure which one of the...
12: Looks in the picture. Looks every bit of it.
13: Middle sister Zoraidi is 104 and Zulini is 103.
12: The other two could be
4: in 80? Their 80s?
12: Yeah.
4: They look great.
0: Wonder how many dead husbands they've left behind.
10: Boy.
5: Awful. Yeah. That's what my life is, awful.
0: Now, I know one
12: of them,
0: one of them speaks English.
13: Oh, well, that's handy.
0: I think it's Lavoldia, and I've got a little quote from her here.
13: Lavita, Tom.
6: I am tired.
12: Oh, yeah. Her English.
6: I am tired.
13: Oh, hey! God.
12: Her English is very good.
4: Do we have their secret to
10: longevity? Yeah, I want to know their secrets.
4: Yeah,
10: is it wine?
13: Tom, it's not Lavoldia.
0: Oh, what's right?
13: It's Lavita.
12: Lavita said the secret is taking as much D as I can every day.
10: Good man.
12: And we said, what? She goes, vitamin D.
13: And don't forget, in all my holes.
12: Every hole's open.
4: Oh, right. Why would you do something like this?
12: You only know my favorite hole.
13: I'll give you a hint. You'd be surprised.
0: I've been old since 1980. Okay. Yeah. They're old. Is that sports?
13: Yeah, like 40 years ago, they were six in their 60s. Holy
12: heck.
13: Do you
12: hope they all die together, or do you want them to drop off one by one?
10: Yeah. I want them to Thelma and Louise it.
13: Yes.
12: On a rascal.
10: Three wheelchairs.
13: Right through the windshield. Oh, yeah.
0: That is really sick.
12: The problem with a rascal is you're not going to get any air. You're scraping down the side of that cliff. Yeah.
10: You're hitting every rock.
12: Every crag.
13: There is a part where you think you're going to get air.
0: That there's... Yeah, it is. It kind of juts out,
12: right?
0: And there's no okay.
4: Yeah, I found out a little bit more about the sisters. Lavita never married.
12: Oh,
4: the eldest. Yeah, well,
0: but that's like a.
13: Did you get a look at her? Of course she never married.
0: That'd be like prying open a frozen Big Mac.
12: I think none of them sealed itself shut during laughing one night.
10: Neither of the three married.
4: No, Lavita didn't marry. Just Lavita. The other two did marry.
12: She's like a Barbie doll down there. There's not even a hint of them.
13: Do you think there's always two of them that gang up on the same one, or does it rotate when they just don't get along sometimes?
12: Oh, yes. Yes, you're right.
13: Yeah.
12: I hope it rotates. That's how my brothers and I are.
13: I hope so. Oh, yeah?
12: Yeah. Yeah.
13: Somebody's always in the doghouse? Yeah. I like that.
12: Or getting teased more than the
13: others. Right, right,
0: I see. Well, let's move on here. Christy Lee, let's get to our news desk. You got anything interesting going on?
4: The so-called influencer named Clavicular or whatever.
12: Oh, Clavicular?
4: Clavicular.
12: Yeah, this guy is...
4: He's everywhere.
13: Is that from Clavicle?
4: Yeah, I think.
12: Seemingly.
13: Huh.
4: Clavicular has announced he's hosting a looks maxing summit. The 20-year-old said his first ever in-person event called the Ascension Summit will take place in 2 days in Miami on June 28th.
13: Tom, I've got a feeling you're really looking forward to this.
0: Oh, yeah.
4: Attendees will get to spend the day with
13: Clavicular.
4: As he shares his strategies for improving physical appearance.
12: I mean, it's like hitting your chin with a hammer and a chisel. That's what they do.
4: Growing a personal brand and becoming unignorable on social media.
0: Yeah, that's important.
4: Gotta have the followers, Tommy. It also features a looks maxing masterclass, guest speaker sessions, aesthetic demonstrations about Botox, fillers, and spray tans, as well as something organizers call Moog battles, where attendees can receive live feedback about their appearance.
12: Oh, wow.
0: Imagine? That's got to be nice. You're too fat. You're too ugly.
13: Clavicular's name is Braden Eric Peters. How about that?
4: General admission tickets are currently priced at $297 with a virtual ticket and VIP options available.
0: And we were talking about this yesterday, the use of the word maxing.
4: Mm-hmm.
0: What did we have it on yesterday? We keep getting...
4: No, we just brought it up because we're sick of it, the word maxing.
0: You know what you never hear from these people?
4: What?
0: IQ maxing.
4: True.
0: It's, intelligence maxing. It's not a clavicular sounds like the name of a rapper.
12: Yeah. I saw an interview with this guy, and he's not insane. Like I don't know. I expected a lunatic or somebody who was completely vacant.
4: Right.
12: And he wasn't. It may have just been the one interview I saw where he was. I have no idea, but I don't like his I don't like the whole philosophy.
4: Man.
12: Altering yourself.
4: Yeah. So, he doesn't have as many followers as I thought. He only has 896,000.
13: I was just thinking that. Yeah. If you're this guy, 5-10 million.
4: Right. That's what I was thinking.
12: Maybe across all social media, though.
4: Oh, well, that's just, on Instagram.
12: Yeah, Instagram tends to be, they tend to have the lowest. On TikTok, he might have 8 million.
4: Well, that's true. I don't do TikTok. He's pretty cute, actually.
12: Oh, and he doesn't look nuts. He doesn't look insane.
4: Yeah, he's cute.
13: Christy, would you leave your husband for him?
4: No, he's 20.
13: The question's still valid.
4: No.
12: Did you hear the answer was not, no, I love my husband.
13: I heard the door open a little bit.
4: I do love my husband.
0: Now,
13: so keep saying it.
0: So it's my understanding when you enter, so this is, what's it called again? I'm sorry.
12: The Looks Maxing Symposium or something?
0: And so a lot of guys, I understand that when you enter, you actually, it's odd. It looks kind of like a small door. But then when you enter the main hall, you're coming out of a closet.
4: Oh, so now you're assuming.
13: Is that right?
4: Uh-huh.
13: You're going to.
4: That people who care about their appearance are, okay. All right.
0: Oh, not necessarily.
13: Wouldn't you go, you might need some product. Some moisturizer, take care of your skin, maybe wear some makeup from time to time.
0: What?
13: Would you ever do? No?
0: No.
13: Absolutely not?
0: I'm okay.
12: Makeup, no, but I'm into, I've started.
13: Moisturize?
12: I've got a couple lotions.
13: Oh, yeah. I moisturize.
12: Do you wear makeup ever?
13: All the time. Yeah.
4: Really?
13: I'm very, very, I have a yellow pallor to my skin. Ooh. It's awful.
12: I know you have an oily T-zone.
13: I do.
12: But you take care of that.
13: I fight that T-zone every morning, Josh. Thank you for noticing.
12: Well, I appreciate what you do for us.
0: And you're very dark complected.
13: I'm very dark complected.
0: So you Michael Jackson it up a little bit to join us.
13: I do have vitiligo. And it feels so good saying it on the air that I have it.
0: Okay, what's coming up, Christy Lee?
4: Coming up, we are going to talk about an update on the California man who lost his sunglasses in that tank full of poop.
13: Tank full of poop. Mm-hmm.
0: Yeah, I thought that story was over, but there's a great update.
12: Okay.
0: I think you'll find it very enjoyable. We've got a great story about chimps.
4: Yeah, that's a good story.
0: And other great apes. And another story about trying to smuggle stuff into the big house.
4: Mm-hmm.
12: All right.
0: And there's usually two cavities, no waiting, depending on who you are. Well, we are coming to you from the O'Reilly Auto Parts Studios. 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
0: Hey, hi, it's Tom. 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
0: It stars a good friend of the show, Hugh Jackman. 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
0: Roof, roof. Oh, sorry.
13: Hey, welcome back to the Bob and Tom Show. We're in the O'Reilly Auto Parts Studios. There's Christy Lee at the news desk.
4: Hello.
13: There's Pat Godwin.
10: Hey, Chick.
13: Hi, Pat. There's Josh Arnold.
10: Hello.
13: There's Ace Cosby.
10: Hey, Chick.
13: Hey, man. I'm Chick. Hello, Tom.
11: Hello, Chick McGee. Weekend entertainment tips. Anyone?
4: Yeah.
11: Would you like a couple?
4: What?
13: You have them? Okay.
11: Yeah,
13: please. Yes.
11: These are totally random.
13: Sure.
11: Couple quick things.
13: Let's hear it.
11: We talked to our friend comedian Ryan Hamilton the other day. I just always have found him hilarious. He's been on the show for many, many years.
13: Often. And by the way, his Instagram is Ryan Hamilton.
10: Oh.
13: There's an E on it. It's
11: Ryan has a new comedy special about he unfortunately was hit by a bus and got pretty badly hurt. But you said you already had a chance to watch it?
4: I did. I watched it yesterday afternoon.
11: And it's called This Just Hit Me.
4: It was very funny.
11: It's on Netflix. I highly recommend Ryan's work. And also, while we're at it,
4: Pat Godwin's special, very, very funny. Very
10: thank
4: nice
10: you.
4: Job.
10: Thank you.
11: But now, Pat, your special is on the so-called Dry Bar.
4: Mm-hmm.
11: The Dry Bar comedy special starring Pat Godwin as Pat Godwin.
10: Yes,
11: I understand you had 10 people auditioned to play you, and you got the role.
10: It was so close. It was right down to the two of us.
11: Yeah, I heard your last audition went really well.
10: Yeah, me and Danny DeVito.
12: DeVito is good.
10: He can't audition like I
4: but
10: can.
4: But he's a little short.
10: Yeah.
11: Now, that's found on the Dry Bar, both the website and the app. And this, and there is a way to do, there's some léger de main required to get.
4: What you the can, hell?
10: Pat Godwin
11: means something
10: is,
11: like sleight of hand in French, I think.
10: Pat Godwin is one word, all caps, no spaces, and
13: yeah,
10: boom.
13: What are you?
10: Free month.
13: What are you saying?
4: I
13: just put his name in, and you.
11: No, but you got to do all caps. There's a trick to this.
13: That's not okay.
11: Wasn't that a trick, right?
12: Well, it's good to let people know all caps. Yeah, that's how it has to be.
13: All caps.
11: And with no space.
12: But why wouldn't you use all caps when you're going to watch Pat Godwin?
13: Hey!
10: When you say it like that, it's all caps.
13: And 5 exclamation points.
11: But see, you got there's no space. It's not Pat Godwin.
12: I feel like I kind of said, Pat Godwin.
11: There you go. There you go. Okay, that's that. Have we made it clear?
13: Mm-hmm. Yes.
11: You appreciate my entertainment tips?
13: I do.
11: Okay, also the movie with a friend of the show, Hugh Jackman.
4: Sheep Detective.
11: The Sheep Detective is going to be streaming. And then in the movie theaters, of course. You've got your Toy Story 5. And lots of great comedians out there doing some great stuff this weekend. And tons of great bands are out this summer. So there's a lot to do. Have a great weekend.
4: What are you going
11: to
4: do?
11: I am going to go see Toy Story 5 because my girls are back from camp.
12: Oh, that'll be nice. Yeah.
13: And so will this weekend be as brutal as all the other weekends? You're on record.
4: You're going to be in catch-up mode. You're going to have to do
11: I think I'm in pretty good shape. I've got everything at the house is pretty much where I need it to be.
13: Do you have activities planned?
11: No.
13: No, just the movie.
11: Yeah. Okay.
12: Do camps have a sleep-in day?
13: Mm.
12: If you go to a camp for 3 weeks, which is what your daughters did.
11: Yeah, they do a bunch of they have really great stuff that they do.
12: But I would also hope.
11: Yeah,
12: I mean, 3 weeks, that 1 or 2 days a week, it's a free day.
4: Oh, yeah, you get to sleep till noon if you want.
12: Yeah, you can, or you can get up early and do, you know.
11: They have pancakes day. They have all kinds of really great stuff.
12: No, I understand that. I just want to know if there's a free day. So will you ask them for me?
11: Yeah, I will.
12: Okay,
11: find
12: cool.
11: It.
13: What if they had waffle day? Would you not participate?
11: No, I'm actually going to buy a waffle iron maybe this weekend.
13: Is that right? Nice.
12: You know, you can get all kinds of, you can get a Mickey Mouse one. You can get a Darth Vader one.
4: Oh, yeah.
13: Yeah.
12: You run the gamut.
11: Yeah, I'm getting kind of excited about this.
12: Oh,
13: good. When you went to camp, did you have a bugler to play reveille in the morning?
11: Absolutely.
13: Is that right?
12: No kidding.
11: Yeah.
13: That is
12: an adult
13: cool.
12: Or a fellow camper?
11: It was usually one of the counselors.
12: Okay, yeah. One of the CITs?
10: Were you at a co-ed camp?
11: No, Camp Hay I went to.
4: No.
13: Was there a girls' camp near Y?
11: Yes.
10: Swim across the lake?
12: Camp Boob and Bushy.
11: No, it was actually called Camp Four-Way.
4: Four-Way. Oh,
12: That's a camp with chili and onions.
11: I think it was. And it's not, I think it's what, you know, it's not there anymore. But they have an alumni webpage or something.
13: Really?
4: Is your camp still
13: camp?
4: There?
11: Of course, yeah.
4: Is your camp co-ed now?
11: No, I don't think so. It's a YMCA camp. Is there a Camp Three-Way?
10: Well, I'm just asking.
11: No. Yeah, but we had a trumpet player and or bugler, I guess technically, and we had this really cool cannon about how do I describe this? Kind of a miniature cannon, like a foot and a half long.
12: All right,
11: and
12: did it have a pull thing or a?
0: And as I recall, you'd hit it with a hammer.
12: Ah.
0: And there was some speculation that it wasn't really shooting because it would make a big bang. So one time they set up, they got some kind of long arm thing with a big piece of cardboard in front of it.
12: Yeah. Uh-huh.
0: and then which it blew to smithereens. So the answer is, yep.
12: Wow.
0: Buckshot.
4: So is this in Michigan?
0: Yeah.
12: What was the
4: cannon? It's a Boy Scout camp now.
12: Oh.
4: Yeah.
12: Oh, so maybe it is co-ed.
4: Oh. Well, maybe I don't think this is the same
0: that's
4: one.
0: That's the wrong one. Yeah. Now, let's move forward here. We have Christy Lee and her London correspondent jacket today. She looks like...
12: I always liked when Kermit the Frog would wear the
13: news
12: correspondent.
13: Yeah. He'd have his hand in his pocket.
12: Yeah.
13: Hilarious.
4: Okay, well, the reason I didn't have the right camp was because Hiawatha, isn't there like a...
0: Are you thinking of Hiawatha?
4: Hiawatha, that's what.
12: Yeah. Ah.
4: This is spelled H-O-Y-O-W-E-N-T-H-A.
0: Yeah.
4: It's Hiawatha.
0: Yeah. It's correct.
4: It's a stupid name.
13: Are you going to take that? That's one of your most cherished childhood memories, and she's pissing all over.
10: Look at that, $20,000 a week.
4: I don't know. It's not that. It's only 58 degrees up there right now. I bet it was a little chilly in the morning, wasn't
12: today
4: it?
12: Today might be fire starting day.
4: Scientists have discovered that humans and great apes share similar ways of giggling. For their study, researchers tickled 13 captive apes, including gorillas, orangutans, chimpanzees, and bonobos.
12: Hey, go tickle that gorilla.
4: And recorded the
12: results.
4: I want
12: to see what happens.
13: Yeah.
12: he tore off your arms?
0: I mean, could you imagine you're a young scientist. You've probably got a PhD. And, well, Mom, I had to tickle a bonobo today. But it actually is a really interesting result.
4: Yeah, they then compared the recordings to those of four young children while they were being tickled and playing at home. Researchers found that the chuckles of humans and great apes follow similar rhythms with regular timing between their laughs. The study author, Chiara De Gregorio, told the Associated Press, quote, "In a way, we are very similar to other great apes because we've been laughing in a similar way for 15 million years."
12: So they're ticklish.
4: Yeah.
12: And they'll giggle.
4: Yeah.
0: Your question is a good one. Can you imagine, did someone really tickle a gorilla?
12: Yeah, no.
4: I'm sure they probably, I would think they would have done it with maybe a stick or a pole or something.
12: A very long feather.
4: Yeah, behind a...
13: But they're like anything else. They can't all have the same tickle spot, right?
12: Oh, yeah. Some armpits, some belly, some feet.
13: Bottom of the feet, yeah.
0: You just know what? Well, Washoe killed him.
12: Yeah.
0: He was laughing for a second there. And
12: then he crushed his skull.
0: Apparently he went for the balls. And,
13: are you familiar with the name Washoe for gorilla?
12: Yeah, I know it's an old gorilla, yeah.
10: The oldest.
12: Well, might as well say Mighty Joe.
13: Yes, it predates King Kong. That's right.
0: Well, Washoe was a famous ape, I believe. It was an experiment where they tried to teach they taught the ape... the language of the, what is it called, American Sign
4: Language.
0: Is that the
12: right
0: one?
12: Mm-hmm. Interesting.
0: And so I

0: package is too large, and we'll get it there overnight.
1: Norfolk and Way, pal.
0: That's the name. We do it by train, cross country, by rail, overnight. There's Norfolk and Way, pal.
2: Here at the Bronx Zoo, we actually shipped Washoe the gorilla to the San Diego Zoo overnight. We had to pry his eyes open on the West Coast, but he's fine now. Absolutely, positively.
3: Absolutely, positively, we will get through it. There's no fucking way now. We are gonna do it.
0: Ask for my name. Overnight by train. Norfolk and Way, pal. Norfolk, Virginia.
4: There you go. Got Washoe there. Thank you very much, Washoe. Once again, the experiment.
5: Tickling great apes.
4: The great apes giggle the same way we do.
1: Are you ticklish, Tom?
6: A little bit, yeah.
1: No kidding. I don't see you as being.
4: I have a more masculine giggle than, say, Anderson Cooper. Remember that?
5: When he was drunk?
4: Tape of Anderson Cooper.
5: Weren't they doing
4: giggling?
5: New Year's Eve or something? Mm-hmm.
7: Yeah. I love when they make each other laugh.
5: I do too.
7: They're doing the 4th of July now.
5: Oh, are they?
7: Yeah.
5: Oh.
4: Here's that famous tape right here.
8: Sorry, this has actually never happened to me.
4: There you go. That was Anderson Cooper.
5: Where's your spot? Your feet? Underneath your armpits?
4: Yeah.
1: The underside of your... Is that ticklish?
5: Is that a ticklish spot?
4: The taint? Guys?
7: No, the shark belly, if you will.
4: No.
1: Down there?
4: Yeah.
1: Run your finger. I do
4: yawn like a pterodactyl. I got that going.
5: We
4: proved
5: better
4: this morning here.
5: You
4: know, there we go, you see?
1: The closest you can come to tickling yourself, I read this, is you put the tip of your tongue on the roof of your mouth.
7: Uh-huh. Oh, yeah, that does.
5: It does tickle.
1: And that tickles a little bit.
4: Hang on.
1: Try that, Tom.
4: Oh, yeah, it does.
7: You know, tickling is a form of pain.
5: It is?
7: It's technically, there was some, I had some teacher, like some anatomy professor tell us that.
5: Huh.
1: Did he have...
7: Said that the receptors are actually, it's also pain. That's why, you react like you want it to stop so bad.
1: Have you stay after class and tickle him?
7: He would have us tickle him, and then he would tickle us privately. And he would say, "Does this hurt?" And remember, if you tell anybody, I will have to hurt your family.
1: Kill your family.
4: Now, have you ever used a so-called French tickler?
7: No, I haven't. Have you?
4: No.
5: Isn't that a condom?
7: You would see them in those machines.
5: Right.
7: Yeah.
1: Doesn't that go over it's like a condom, and on the end, it's like
7: looks like an urchin almost.
4: Yes. Yeah, that's the best description ever. You nailed it.
9: Neck or something.
4: Yeah, I've seen them on the machines. I've never.
1: Would you like to be the guy though who can't complete without having one of those?
5: Yeah, but
1: on?
5: It's not for him. It's for her. Isn't
1: well,
5: it?
1: maybe it's. Maybe yeah, it's for him, too. You don't know.
4: Maybe he put it on inside out. And we'll see. What's coming up in the news, Christy Lee?
5: Coming up, we have a peahen in the news. We have a gender reveal featuring pigeons in the news. We have a monk doing a really weird thing. I don't recommend this.
4: Yeah, this is grotesque.
7: Is it some self-denial type?
5: Yes.
4: And it's like for a dozen years.
7: Oh, all right.
4: This guy's been doing something for a dozen years. Well, he's
5: 5 years.
4: The goal is to do it for a dozen years. He'll be dead before then, I guarantee.
7: Not wiping?
5: No.
4: No.
7: Okay.
4: Now that you mentioned it, that may be part of it. We are in the O'Reilly Auto Parts Studios. This is the Bob and Tom Show.
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1: There's a restaurant in Bangkok that uses a zip line for the waiters to deliver their food to the table.
4: Oh, my God. It's great.
9: Oh, come on. Finally,
1: is that
9: a good
1: the
9: story.
1: Coolest thing you've ever seen, Tom?
4: And the waiter is holding the tray.
5: Yeah.
1: And he doesn't move. He's in a pose holding the tray out.
7: I've been there, the crouching diner hidden dragon. It's good.
1: Oh,
7: yeah.
4: Wonder what kind of food they have.
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4: Here we go now. 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
12: 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Norway will take on France at Foxborough, Massachusetts, where the winner of the match wins Group I. France is the favorite at -150. Meanwhile, Spain will take on Uruguay in Guadalajara. If Spain wins the match, they win the group. Spain is -210 to capture 3.

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5: And using the phones, that was the cause of the problem. What's your problem, Chick?
6: If you're using your phone or it's testicles. Close to your testicles, yeah.
7: you're probably talking out your ass.
6: Probably talking out your ass.
8: So in other words, you're in sales.
7: Oh my. Come on. They probably gave the phones to guys who had lazy sperm to begin with.
5: Yeah, who knows? Maybe it's from the stress of guys that are working hard.
7: Could be.
5: Maybe that's what it is. People could who are on their phones working hard all day and they're stressed out and their sperms are, I don't know, sperms? Is that a word?
7: Sperms? Yeah.
5: Can you have sperms?
9: I don't know. Sperm?
7: Sperm?
9: No,
5: I think isn't sperm,
9: sperm
5: the plural of sperm?
6: Spermal.
9: Yes. I think sperm is the plural of sperm.
7: Spermal.
6: Spermal, that's with a U.
9: Mm-hmm. A woman claims
7: sperm equinox,
5: now that
7: there's, isn't it?
5: The good news is you don't have to add that's a bunch right. of kids to your cell phone plan.
7: No.
5: Because you're going to be impotent
7: how
5: or
7: true.
5: Whatever the word is. So.
7: Mm-hmm. It's a money saver.
5: There we go. I can't. I'd like to see more on that. I don't believe it. Chick, do you think that's the case? Do you?
6: I don't think so. No.
5: Okay. Here we go. This is my favorite.
6: I've
5: kind
6: had
5: of
6: a
5: story.
6: Vasectomy though. What do I know?
9: Yeah.
5: We get stories like this every once in a while. Dateline. This time, Cambridge, Massachusetts. A Brazilian doctor and his wife have been indicted on manslaughter charges, stemming from the death of a 24-year-old woman during liposuction surgery.
7: Oh.
5: In a condominium basement in Cambridge.
9: Oh, my God.
5: The grand jury.
6: Hey, here's a tip.
7: Yeah, here's a tip for
6: you. If you're getting any kind of surgery in a basement of any type.
5: Of a condo.
6: Of a condominium.
7: Yeah, come on down to my
5: office. By a Brazilian guy who says he's a doctor.
7: Yeah.
5: Authorities said that Fabiola LaPaula, who was from Brazil, died on July 30th after undergoing the liposuction allegedly performed by Luis Ribeiro on a massage table.
9: Oh, my gosh.
5: In the condo basement.
9: What is wrong with our society?
5: If you walk in for your lipo and there's a guy there with a shop vac.
7: Although I think this doctor is on our HMO.
6: I think we are totally covered.
7: I think
6: we go with that.
7: I think he's one of the lead ones.
10: Like, you can't get a regular cheeseburger in L.A. Like, if you get a cheeseburger at a restaurant in L.A., it's always a burger that was happily raised by the owner's barber, Jeff. Spelled G-E-O-F.
6: Of course, yeah.
10: I just want a cheeseburger. I want a burger made from a cow that was born and raised to be a burger. All right? I don't want a burger with dreams or hope. I want a burger that knew the deal. And I want a cheese that is 40% plastic. All right? I want a cheese that when I poop it out, I poop out a keychain.
5: Lord Coretta's a fine young comedian. Are you a health guy? You run, you look very slender. And
11: I'm not a big health guy, although I'm healthy. I just had a complete physical, and unfortunately I'm at that age where you get the real intense physical.
7: No,
11: You know, I hope I'm not sharing too much, but the doctor actually stuck a camera in my rectum. It wasn't part of any procedure. He just suspected that his nurse was stealing from it.
12: And now, from the Bob and Tom archives, we dust off another classic. classic. A moment of frivolity.
5: I believe we have a hotline phone call.
7: Good morning, Bob and Tom show.
13: Let's do it! Hi, I guess we should say happy birthday to Bob's mustache today. It's great. You know, I think it's great that so many people today, you look at this new wave trying to achieve the same look that I have, And Bob, I know this is what you've done too, and I think it's great. I try to keep mine full and thick. Have you guys seen my show and read my books? And
7: I have,
8: Dr. Phil.
7: I miss your show regularly.
8: Dr. Phil, I've seen your show a few times, and you do have the full mustache, much like Bob's.
13: Well, you don't want a thin strip, okay? Because people call you Dirty Sanchez. I mean,
8: right.
13: And you don't want it too long because it looks like your upper lip has bangs. That's why I wrote a book about mustache maintenance.
7: Uh-huh.
13: It's called Ready, Set, Grow.
7: Uh-huh. Uh-huh. Yeah.
13: I've got a tape to go along with the book. If you buy the book, you can get the tape.
7: Isn't that your diet book's title also?
13: No, it's not a diet book.
6: I think he's giggling a little bit.
13: No, I'm not. I only giggle backstage. My tape is about a runny nose and facial hair. It's called Crustache. Hey, I admit with a flavor saver on my face, it's tough to eat crunch and munch, sure. I admit that. But that's why my shape-up bars are designed not to chip and flake. Everybody's a clean break, okay? You know my son Jay, have you ever heard me talk about my son Jay?
7: Yeah, all the time.
13: Jay is a cut-up. You know, last time he dropped by the show and he brought by a few of his books, he noticed, he said, every time I trim my mustache too thin, he says, hey, Dad, you need to move your eyebrows back up.
7: He's really funny.
6: He's a real cut up, isn't he?
13: He's cut up. All right, Christy?
9: Yes.
7: Cut up, but not very funny.
13: I was talking to Christy. I can only do this one at a time.
9: Yes, Dr. Phil.
6: One at a time, people.
13: I don't know how it goes on your show, but when everybody talks at the same time, how's that working for you?
6: Well,
13: you probably don't get much done. You probably, how many books have you got sold in books?
7: No.
13: I'll rest my case. Back to my show, Christy. When I give you a mustache ride, honey bunch, there's no need to buckle up. You can use my nose for a speed bump.
14: Hey, don't say we didn't warn you. There's laughter ahead.
10: You guys want to grab lunch?
7: We can't go anymore.
10: That's a
6: good day's work, everybody.
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15: Are you a successful entrepreneur or business person who appreciates all the perks that come with success? 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Well, isn't it time you attained the ultimate status symbol? Your very own personal announcer. Your friends and colleagues will be impressed when they meet this dapper gentleman with the commanding voice. He's the announcer guy.
16: Hi, Phil. Thanks for coming to my party. Who's this?
17: Hey, Cindy. Check this out. This is my very own announcer guy. Hey, announcer guy, say something.
18: Hello, Cindy. It's time to meet your very special party guest. Say hello to Phil Mundor. This is Larry Morgan speaking.
16: Well, thank you. Of course, I know Phil. And nice to meet you, Mr. Announcer guy. By the way, Phil, you look great.
17: Oh, thanks. 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
18: 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This is Larry Morgan speaking.
17: Ooh, I wish I hadn't given the price on this.
16: Wow. That's great. Phil, let me get you a drink. What are you having?
17: You know, I think I'll have a beer.
18: This evening, Phil will be enjoying Dewars on the Rocks.
17: What?
18: Dewars, the finest blended scotch whiskey money can buy. And as always, we remind you to please drink responsibly. This is Larry Morgan speaking.
17: I guess a scotch would be okay. Thanks, announcer guy.
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0: He's the announcer guy. But watch out, this guy will announce almost anything.
1: Ladies and gentlemen, in the motel room next door, Phil Mondor has been joined by his new secretary, Brenda Flindish, for an adulterous liaison. It appears Phil's erection is finally ready, and if Brenda plays her cards right, she could win the apartment of her dreams with free furnishings from Scanlon's Veneer World. 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
2: Wow, Brenda, I can't believe I finally got you into bed, baby. I am so ready to make love to you.
3: Ooh, I can tell. Phil, you are so hot. 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
1: Tonight, Phil will be wearing a Hot Rod brand micro-thin condom. It's the Hotsy Totsy Model 2000, providing a snug fit and rib tip for the ultimate in pleasure. This is Larry Morgan speaking.
3: Who the hell is that guy?
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3: That's it. 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
0: Hey, welcome back to the Bob and Tom Show. We're in the O'Reilly Auto Parts Studios at the news desk. It's Christy Lee.
3: Hi.
0: There's Pat Godwin.
7: Hello.
0: Hello, indeed. There's Josh Arnold.
8: Hi.
0: Hi. There's Ace Cosby.
9: Hey.
0: Hello, hello, hello. I'm Chick. Hello, Tom. How are you?
8: Hello, Chick McGee.
0: Yes, sir.
8: Doing great over here. We got Christy Lee at the news desk, as you mentioned, and a couple things to catch up with. I know coming up it's going to be a special edition of News We Failed to Mention, but what are we mentioning here?
3: We are mentioning this bizarre story. An ascetic monk in India has been standing continuously for the last 5 years.
8: Oh, my gosh.
3: Dalat Giri Ji Maharaj.
0: Yeah, it is.
7: God bless you.
3: Belongs to a sect known as Karisharwa, or the Standing Babas.
7: We are the Standing Babas.
8: Doesn't the Standing Baba sound like some kind of kids band?
3: Yes.
0: But Kurosawa directed Seven Samurai, right?
7: Yes, sir.
0: Yep.
3: These monks take extreme vows to remain standing to clear their souls and bring them closer to the goddess Shiva. They rely on ropes, swings, and harnesses to keep them standing, even while sleeping or when their legs give out.
7: The goddess Shiva is the goddess of always being a little chilly.
8: Oh, really?
7: Yeah.
8: I thought it was the goddess of carrying a blade made in the shop at prison.
0: I believe it's the goddess of death, actually, but let's not muddy the water with facts.
3: Mr. Maharaj, who aims to avoid sitting or lying down for another 7 years.
0: Is that right?
3: Now has swollen and blackened legs.
7: Must, yeah, my gosh.
3: Some fear his legs may need to be amputated long before he reaches
8: If you see a photograph of this guy, they're going to have to take his legs off.
7: So, how's he sleeping now?
3: One medical expert explained when standing still for a long time, the veins in the legs must fight gravity to send blood to the heart. But the lack of pumping action in the calf muscles causes blood to pool in the lower extremities. I do not know how he's sleeping now unless he's in a harness. Or
7: something.
8: So he has to...
3: we have a picture.
8: He has to poop standing up also.
7: Visual warning from our producer.
3: Okay.
7: We're not going to be
0: visual
7: happy about
0: warning.
7: It.
3: Not so safe it.
0: Oh, hey.
7: Oh!
9: That's...
0: Zowie.
7: His 1 foot... Looks like if you said, "Hey, look at this picture of a gorilla's foot."
3: Yeah,
8: it's absolutely.
3: It looks like a gorilla.
0: It looks exactly like the two done part of a marshmallow.
3: Oh,
7: yes,
8: it is as black
9: That's
8: as
9: terrifying.
0: Well, now wait a minute. He's leaning.
3: He's leaning on a board.
0: Is that how he rests?
8: Yeah, he's leaning. Yeah, the photographs I've seen of him, he's either leaning on either a board or like a log of some sort.
7: I don't care for that.
8: No, it's going to kill him.
0: Yeah, yeah, yeah.
8: And his ankles are the thickness of his thighs.
3: Yeah. No, your calves and that lower extremity is very important for good blood flow.
8: But, I mean, this is idiocy.
3: Yeah, I don't know if it's idiocy.
8: Well, no, it is. It's
3: their religion.
8: This is moronic. No, it's a dumb religion then.
7: Well, I don't know about that.
8: It is. No, it's stupid.
7: At least you're willing to talk about it.
3: Yeah, at least you've got an open mind.
8: This guy's going to have his legs amputated.
0: Go, Tom. Go, baby. Go.
8: At least with the Catholics, they stand. Then they sit, right,
3: then
8: Christy?
3: Kneel.
7: Oh,
3: then
7: they kneel. They know they're calisthenics. Yeah.
8: Then they stand, then they sit, then they kneel. This guy, this his command is stand. He's going to stand for 12 years. This guy's going to be dead pretty soon.
3: Well, yeah, no Catholic has ever. Heaven with new legs, and he'll be fine.
7: Right. Yeah. Maybe Shiva will reward him with the greatest legs ever.
8: Yeah. Maybe not.
7: I have no clue.
8: I got the under on this. This guy's an idiot.
7: No Catholic has ever had deep vein thrombosis.
0: I've got something for Tom to kind of change the topic here. This doesn't have anything to do with anything, although I think Tom would think it was really cool.
8: I have one more question for this guy.
3: Right. Yes?
8: He can't sit.
3: No.
8: So how does he number two?
0: Okay.
3: Well, he can...
7: Leaned over like that probably drops into a bowl. Or
0: See, whatever. Leaning over like that is not standing up.
3: No.
8: But he can't walk.
7: I know. Yeah, yeah.
8: So he's got to have an assistant.
3: He looked like he had an assistant in the picture.
8: That's a great gig.
0: See, that's the thing. You need if you're going to do stuff like that, you need an enabler, and he has his.
8: Are you going over to Maraj's house? Yeah. We'll get some rubber gloves.
3: It's probably an honor to serve a monk
8: like
3: that.
8: It's an honor.
0: Anyway, here's something Tom will love. I'm not sure if this is AI. I don't know what's going on. I just think Tom will think this is cool. There's a restaurant in Bangkok that uses a zip line for the waiters to deliver their food to the table.
8: Oh, my God. It's great.
7: Oh, come on. Finally,
0: is that
7: a good
0: the
7: story.
0: Coolest thing you've ever seen, yeah. Tom?
8: And cool. The waiter is holding the tray.
0: Oh, yeah. Sure he is.
8: That can't be real.
7: They're going over water. And that looks very, I mean, I know how good AI is. That's better than,
0: this,
7: that's
0: I
7: too
0: think
7: real.
0: I think it's real. Yeah.
7: Yeah.
0: He zips out to the table and delivers the food and flies back. Yeah. And he doesn't move. He's in a pose holding the tray out. In front.
7: I've been there, the crouching diner hidden dragon. It's good.
0: Oh, yeah. Think of how much.
8: Where'd you find it? That's awesome.
0: Just come on up on my timeline.
8: Wonder what kind of food they have.
0: It's bad. So I'm guessing,
3: Yeah, a nice pad thai movie.
0: Pad thai.
7: Some of it's dropped. Head dropped.
0: Extra snow pea.
9: It's a fly in my soup. No, I flew
0: you would
9: you
0: spend
9: soup.
0: All your time watching the waiters fly back and forth.
8: I did go to a place here where the it's a sushi place, and they deliver it on like little trains.
3: Oh yeah, that's big in Chicago. Yeah.
0: Oh.
3: And you just take the tray off, and then they charge
7: you by the...
3: I
7: haven't seen the drains. I've seen conveyor belts.
3: That's what he meant.
8: Yeah, conveyor belts.
7: Yeah. Oh, okay.
0: And that's quite different.
3: They charge you by the stack of plates that you have. Is that... Yeah.
0: Oh.
7: Yeah, they don't tell you that.
0: Was it good? I mean, food-wise?
7: Spent $900.
8: I stopped eating sushi last year.
3: Well, then why were you there?
0: Oh, no kidding?
8: The girls wanted to go. They had a chicken thing that was okay.
0: All right. Okay.
8: Some nice rice. But it's kind of a spectacle. They got a big kick out of it.
3: Yeah, it's
7: that's fun. Yeah,
8: but
7: yeah,
8: this
3: they
8: thing,
3: are fun.
8: I wonder if you're allowed to do the zip line as a guest. I mean, because on this thing,
3: there's
8: waiters doing it.
3: No. Liability.
0: No, listen, it's Bangkok. I'm sure you're allowed to take a ride on the zip line if you want.
8: Has there been a follow-up, by the way, about the young lady that did the bungee jump and they
3: but
8: forgot?
3: Can we not talk about that? A lot of
8: did
3: people
8: you hear that,
3: in trouble.
8: Josh?
0: I think I'm scarred by watching it.
3: Me
0: so
3: too.
0: Can we move along?
8: I was thinking that'd be a great
0: obviously not.
8: That'd be a great Mr. Obvious episode. And now the Mr. Obvious checklist.
0: How
8: climb to the top of the cliff. Attach the rope to the foot and attach the rope to the cliff.
3: I didn't watch that.
8: Then jump.
0: Then jump.
8: They forgot to put the rope on.
3: Right.
0: Not the other way around. I mean,
8: that's the only thing you have to do.
9: You had one job.
8: There's got to be.
3: And everybody's blaming everybody else. So,
8: I mean, somebody has to be the rope on foot guy.
3: I know.
7: I don't know. There should be an investigation because I want to know how much she was talking before she. You know what? Just push her now before we.
0: You know, there is a term.
8: Did you see that?
3: Really?
8: And they had her. They had her.
3: At two.
8: They picked her up. And they heaved her flying style.
3: Yeah.
7: Which is crazy. I asked, when I bungee jumped, I asked for them to do that. I go, I cannot. They were like, 3, 2, 1, and I just wouldn't jump. I go, I can't get myself to jump. Will you push me? And they said, we can't. But what country was this in?
8: Yeah, it
3: wasn't here.
8: Again, as Chick said, Bangkok. Whatever country it was Bangkok. They can do pretty much whatever they want. That's a cool restaurant.
3: Yeah, it is. Thank you for lightening the mood.
8: Would they try that here, do you think, in the States?
0: I don't know.
7: Maybe.
0: Why not.
7: Maybe at a place like downtown Disney or whatever they call that. Orlando, that'd be kind of a cool.
3: Right.
8: And what a gig for the waiter. He'd probably get tired of it.
3: You got to be strong. To hold yourself up like that and hold a tray, that's...
8: And also, if you're one of the customers... Hey, by the way, could you? I wanted an orange in my iced tea. Orange
7: not
8: slice, not a lemon. Could you go get me one?
0: Well, hang on.
8: I'll be back in 10 minutes.
9: Fly back again.
8: I got to climb back up the cliff. Well, what's coming up, Christy?
3: Coming up, I don't know if they'll fly you your food, but we all love Taco Bell. We have Taco Bell in the news.
7: Give me everything.
3: I know.
8: This is
10: a whole menu.
8: I'm surprised this doesn't happen more often. This is sort of a violent, violent story about a Taco Bell. I can see why. I can kind of see why this would happen.
3: Yeah,
8: it did result in arrest. And my favorite story involves a Northern Michigan issue involving the smuggling of something in a body cavity.
7: Okay.
3: Speaking of bodies, we never got to that great story out of Hungary last week.
8: Which one?
3: The guy that had all the parts in his house.
8: Oh, the body parts.
3: Yeah.
8: Oh, cool.
3: Did you see any of those pictures?
8: No.
7: I heard a song about some of the body parts they found.
3: Yeah.
7: Hungry eyes. How did I feel?
3: Hungry eyes.
10: My God, that's beautiful.
8: Are you doing the Johnny Mathis cover of it?
7: Oh, it was sort of the Mathis scatting. Yeah.
8: If I could. Right now.
10: Everybody's a critic.
8: Money, money, money. How about some money? You may be sitting on, well, you may be living in your money. Wait a minute. How can I explain this? If your house, you own your house? You own your house, Chick McGee?
10: Sure, yeah.
8: How long you lived in your house?
10: 10 years now.
8: Your house is probably worth more than double what you paid for.
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16: 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Plus, if you have good posture and set up straight, man, there's a good chance you'll get boobs on your back when she works around the ears.
0: Yeah.
16: I swear to God you will, man. They can't avoid it when they're heavy-chested. 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I mean, it was free, but it just didn't seem legal. Oh, and don't let Cindy touch your hair, man. It ain't worth it. Cindy, she never takes off enough. You get ripped off when she goes to measure because she's got chubby fingers. Plus, she's always too busy watching Maury Povich, and your hair ends up looking like you went head first into a paper shredder anyways. I gotta go.
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18: It's time for Oliver's Cliff Notes Hits of the 70s. This week, Timothy by the Boys from May 1971. Now here's your host, Oliver Lang.
19: Okay, let's see. Lyrics are kind of hard to understand here. I'm just reading them off the album cover. Three guys are trapped in a mine. Let's see, Joe was looking at Tim. Oh, what the f***? They ate him! Oh my God! Oh, I'm gonna be sick.
18: This has been Oliver's Cliff Notes Hits of the 70s.
2: Okay. Mike Birbiglia is our guest. Are you dating anyone? Do you have a?
19: I realize what I need to find is a woman who loves me for my money, but doesn't understand math. I know this girl, and she wasn't too bright. She wasn't like book smart. Uh-huh. She was like magazine smart, uh-huh, or butter label smart. I went out with this girl, middle of the date, I swear to God. And she goes, you know what turns me on? I go, what? And she said, black guys. which I really found discouraging. Because I've been mistaken for a lot of things in my life, but I've never had anyone be like, you're black, right? No, I'm Olive Garden Italian.
20: 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Don't worry. You can catch it this afternoon with the Bob and Tom All Day Replay on Bob and Tom Radio.
0: Okay, we ain't got time to laugh. We got a show to do, people.
3: All right.
0: Welcome back to the O'Reilly Auto Parts Studios. It's the Bob and Tom Show. Christy Lee at the news desk.
3: Hi.
0: Pat Godwin right there.
21: Yellow.
0: Yellow indeed. There's Josh Arnold.
7: Have you ever been so attracted to a woman? You saw a woman and she was so beautiful.
0: Yes.
7: That you hit yourself in the head with a pan. You grabbed the nearest
0: That's
7: pan.
0: The only way you could
7: bang, bang, bang, bang, bang.
0: Express yourself. There's Ace Cosby.
22: Hello.
0: I'm Chick McGee. Hello, Tom.
2: That'll get her attention.
0: Right. Yeah. This guy's different.
7: I can't stand how gorgeous she is. I have to hit myself in the head with a pan.
2: She might find that that's the kind of guy I'm going to go for.
7: Man, I watched a movie with Raquel Welch yesterday.
22: Was it romantic?
7: You guys.
0: I'm telling you, that's one of the best. It's a good movie.
2: What?
7: Oh, the movie's really good. It's called Hanny Calder. I don't know if you'd like it because it's a Western, but she was. Oh. How did you guys walk around knowing she was out there?
0: A smoke show.
7: It's insane.
0: Amazing.
2: Well, the male equivalent of that is going to join us right now. It's going to be Jeff Oskey, that handsome man. Look at that guy.
7: Hi, Jeff. Wow.
23: Hey, everybody. How are we today? Are we in a great mood?
2: Yes.
0: I'm going to hit myself in the head with a pan. Look at how handsome he is.
23: Hey, I'm here at the Failed to Mention News Desk. Yes. We give you a lot of the news each week. We don't give you all the news, so I'm here to give you the news that we failed to mention.
24: Here's Jeff Oskey with Failed to Mention News.
23: I love Jason, hate the intro. A new study says to be happier at work on your break, you should take a 5-minute walk. What you failed to mention, out into traffic.
0: Oh!
23: A teacher in Iraq set the world record for building the world's largest ballpoint pen, coming in at over 20 feet in length. What you failed to mention, the teacher created the pen after being fed up with students forging their parents' signatures on report cards. Good luck lifting that pen, kids. We learned that exercise makes you more generous. What you failed to mention, with nudie pics.
0: Nudie pics.
23: We learned that ball busting is an actual fetish that men pay dominatrixes to perform on them. What you failed to mention, if ball busting paid money, my ex-wife would be a millionaire. Someone pooed in a public pool. What you failed to mention, police are on the lookout for a two-foot-tall person who goes by the street name Bubby. Last seen wearing a swim top and no diaper.
3: Aww.
23: was part of that. Let's see what sound effect would go good for that. Yep. If you hated that one, you're really going to hate this. A loose giraffe has captured America's attention. What you failed to mention, and I heard she's not even that promiscuous. Hardly not that loose.
10: A loose giraffe.
7: Giraffe. She's not very loose.
8: Animal.
3: Yeah.
8: Giraffe.
3: Gracie. Yeah.
23: Loose. And finally, research has shown that pigeons can predict breast cancer. Oh. Well, you failed to mention, hey, if a flock of seagulls can make a number one hit, why not pigeon oncologists? The sky's the limit for these birds. All right. Well, that was the news that we failed to mention.
7: You had a busy week.
0: Yeah, shut up.
10: Oh, I like that.
8: Now, we just had the story about this monk who is deranged, and somehow his religion, they think if you...
10: You know what? Normally, I don't agree with you, but yeah, he's sick in some way to let this continue.
8: This guy's been standing up for 5 years.
10: Yeah.
8: He wants to stand up for 12 years.
3: Hope he has a good TV.
8: And they've got it like ropes and swings and harnesses. But we saw the photograph. His legs are effectively dying. Yeah. The flesh looks dead. His ankles are as thick as his thighs, and the flesh has turned jet black. This is crazy. But his name is... Dualat Giri G. Maharaj, apparently.
0: But he goes by Gary G.
3: Yeah,
0: hey, Gary G.
8: His group in India, these ascetic monks, are known as the Standing Babas.
3: Mm-hmm.
8: And they apparently, I don't know how many of the guys in his troop, or whatever you call it. What do you call a group of monks?
10: The monkery?
3: Tribe?
8: That's the place
3: know.
8: They stay, isn't it?
10: Yeah.
8: In any way, in any event, they're assisting this guy.
3: I like
8: but that.
3: That
8: reminded me of this one, a different country. Do you remember this story? 22 Sri Lankan monks were arrested at the airport trying to smuggle in 242 pounds of cannabis. We just had this story a few weeks ago. Now, these monks, this sounds like a much more fun unit, if you will.
7: More profitable, more fun.
8: Yeah. If you saw the photograph of these guys, I don't happen to have it, but they're all wearing these orange, do you call a monk outfit? A robe?
3: Yeah.
8: Tunic, whatever. So very handy because they won't have to change when they get to prison. But this is a much more chill group, I think, than this poor guy standing up. If you see the picture, it's really disturbing. Really disturbing.
7: Oh, of the man's legs. Yeah, that's awful.
8: Yeah.
7: Don't recommend looking that up.
8: All seats at the monkery SRO. Even though it's not crowded, all seats are standing room only. But there are no seats. Christy Lee is at the news desk. What have you got over there?
3: Speaking of pigeons, an Arizona business is facing backlash after they dyed pigeons bright blue for their gender reveal party.
7: Yeah, don't leave the birds out of it.
3: Crystal White, founder of Crystal's Critter Haven, told KPNX that she was contacted about several unusual looking pigeons spotted along the Salt River.
1: Crystal's Critter Heaven, can I help you?
3: The birds were dyed as part of a gender reveal for an influencer couple organized by Sacred Dove Release. Owner Monica Flores says she used non-toxic food coloring, and most of the birds, she said, had flown back to her in healthy conditions.
0: Most.
7: Most.
3: Yeah, most. Ms. White warned that not only are the long-term effects of dying birds not known, but it makes them stand out to predators in the wild. Well, yeah.
10: I'm waiting to one of them blue ones fly by. That's what I'm waiting for.
8: So we know there's a couple of inconsiderate a-holes having a boy. We got that going.
7: Yeah, it was definitely a boy.
8: Are people still doing the gender reveal thing?
7: Yeah, and they're using birds. I was at the zoo. They must have just had one. All the flamingos were pink.
3: Oh, everybody's having girls.
7: Yeah. Like, guys, enough of this.
10: What a bunch of nuts.
7: It's gotten out of hand.
10: Yes. I say it's bigger than it's ever been.
7: As blue as anything.
8: Wow. There's a photograph. Yeah, they are sky
3: that
8: blue.
3: That is terrible.
7: Oh, they actually have started a show in Vegas. Blue Man Coop.
8: Oh
7: yeah, chair works.
10: I like that very much.
7: Yeah, Blue Man Coop.
8: You see, they're blue.
3: Yeah.
8: Okay.
3: A rare white peahen has been captured several days.
7: I like that the pigeons though kept a man in it. That's the thing. They're not. They are blue and they live in a coop, but they still went with man.
8: Uh-huh. What do you think? Odd choice.
7: Yeah. Why would they do that, Christy?
10: It's not very smart.
3: No, it's not. Rare bird group. That doesn't work. Bluebird group. A rare white peahen has been captured several days after it got loose in Ohio. A northern Ohio animal control organization reports the female peacock was on her way to Florida when she escaped her owners. Animal control officers were spotted trying to nab the bird behind a home, but it flew away. After days on the lam, the albino bird was safely captured and is now back with her owners in the wild. White peafowl are very rare because their bright white plumage, once again, makes them a target for predators.
8: Yeah, it's kind of cool because
10: I don't think these are peacocks, are they?
8: Yeah.
10: There's a different bird called a peahen and a pea.
8: No, a peahen is a female. The peacock is the male. The peahen is the female.
10: I think there's another.
8: No,
10: I think pea stands for another word.
7: Penis.
10: Or ussy. Rhymes with ussy.
8: God. No.
7: Huh? No.
10: Oh, you don't want to have a serious conversation. Okay.
8: The
7: man hates science.
10: Yeah. Science.
8: The peacock and the
10: peahen. You see science and you deny it.
8: They're peafowl.
7: Ah.
8: No, peafowl, isn't that what the cops said after they arrested you, Pat, when you did your urine sample?
5: Oh, yeah, I got scared and pee myself.
8: Oh, peafowl.
7: I thought peafowl was R. Kelly's DJ.
10: What has to go on that you like that?
7: Oh, yeah, what happened at some point?
10: Right? Please pee on me.
3: This is a bizarre story out of Hungary. They've arrested a man for allegedly collecting body parts from abandoned cemeteries, Josh.
7: A true ghoul.
3: He is a ghoul. Hungary's National Bureau of Investigation said police apprehended the 30-year-old from Budapest after receiving info he'd been storing remains in his apartment. Employed as an orderly at a hospital, the man is also believed to have stolen body parts from his workplace.
7: My friend is a exterminator in Budapest.
3: Really?
7: Yeah, he's in Budapest control.
10: Is that right?
3: This gets worse.
10: I hope there is a company called Budapest Control in Budapest. I want to believe that.
3: The man said he was particularly attracted to human body parts and that he had actually eaten them.
7: Oh, no.
3: Yeah, the scope of this alleged crime could grow as the investigation continues.
7: Christy, that one sentence, he's attracted to them and he eats them.
3: Yeah, he had a case. You know those curio cases like you have in your homes with china and stuff? His was full of, he had a face made out of flesh. He had, body parts in it. He had bones hanging from his curtain rods.
10: Let me show you what I've done with curio cabinet. Come on over here.
3: It was unbelievable.
7: That is ghastly.
3: Yeah, during a search of the apartment, investigators seized skulls, a complete lower leg, a hand, and a reconstruction of a human face prepared from facial skin.
7: Ew.
3: Yeah. Bones were found stored in a suitcase.
7: Oh,
3: a heart
7: was
3: found in a jar. Yeah. When I ran across this story and unfortunately opened it up and looked at the pictures,
5: there's photos.
3: Oh yeah,
7: I mean that's like Leatherface's house.
3: It was so
10: Tom, do you
3: disturbing.
10: Think you could hold a real skeleton or a real skull? You could hold one.
8: I have, but it's
10: what? Real. Yeah. I don't think I could.
3: I could. I think
7: it's weird. I've held a human heart.
10: No way.
7: The human heart wasn't as bad for me. The guy opened up the the cadaver.
10: Right.
7: And I would happen to be standing next to him in a class, an anatomy class, and he goes, here, hold this, will you? And I had to hold the chest plate. Oh. It was just the that was a weird thing.
3: The bony
7: I would, like,
3: part?
7: Nipples and everything on it.
8: And then the guy said, do you have any salt?
10: You want this some more guy nachos?
8: So he's eating them. He's a cannibal.
3: Some of them, yes.
8: Was like Dahmer? Was he just? He
7: was sexual and eating.
10: Well, he would make a stew. He would boil everything and boil the meat off. And,
3: I couldn't watch that documentary.
8: Oh, God.
6: He didn't use carrots though. He found them gross.
7: Yeah, I know. He didn't care for carrots.
3: Carrots. Weird. Who knew?
7: He didn't like the mouthfeel or the taste or anything.
8: Hey, come on. Ghouls got to eat. Come on.
10: You go, ghoul.
7: Ghoul's gone wild.
8: That is just, awful.
7: Yeah.
3: It is awful.
8: But at least we got Buddha Pest Control out.
3: Yeah.
7: Cute.
8: Now, you could do that.
10: Totally
8: worth it. You could do that here and do like a double pun and have like a guy dressed as Buddha doing the commercials.
7: Yes. Are you tired of these random monks showing up to your door with Buddha Pest Control?
10: Hello.
7: Hi, I'm here to pester you about Buddha.
8: A fat guy sitting in the corner. Hey, somebody step on that bug.
7: No, don't. Oh, Buddha's actually doing the pest control.
8: Yeah.
7: Yeah, all right, yeah. They're dressed as Buddha.
10: That's
7: all
10: right. I like that.
8: Bunch step of fat, on guy, that fat guys.
10: Bunch of fat guys.
8: Christy Lee, what's going on over there?
3: Well, while the world watches the stars at the FIFA World Cup, Hyundai has its eyes on the next generation of talent. The future stars who are already turning heads at age 14. Because Next doesn't wait for an invitation. Neither does Hyundai. Hyundai has always moved the future within reach. They did it when they made advanced safety standard on every vehicle and engineered EVs with ultra-fast charging capability. Because the future isn't some far-off concept. It's already here. Next starts now. Hyundai, an official partner of FIFA.
8: Coming up, we have a little bit of history for you, some exciting stuff going on. We have an update on the famous Fresno toilet dive. And we've got how do you smuggle something into a jail? I'll give you a couple hints. There's an orifice involved. Okay. These are the O'Reilly Auto Parts Studios. 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
10: Hey, welcome back to the Bob and Tom Show. We're in the O'Reilly Auto Parts Studios. Christy Lee at the news desk.
3: Hi.
10: There's Pat Godwin.
7: Hello, Chick.
10: Hi, Pat. There's Josh Arnold.
7: Hi.
10: Hi. There's Ace Cosby.
7: Hey, Chick.
10: Hello, I'm Chick, and hello, Tom.
8: Time now for our history lesson.
10: Alrighty.
8: There's a lot to learn in this world.
3: Yeah.
8: You can't walk into the future without understanding the past.
7: Here, exactly, or something like that.
8: This is an easy one. Christy, I'm going to start with something. I think you'll understand this.
10: On a scale of 1 to 10, 10 being the easiest.
3: This is easy, Christy. Maybe you'll understand.
7: I think you'll understand this, you dumb girl.
3: Yeah, because I'm a blonde. Go ahead.
8: I could give you a hard one.
3: No, give me the easy one.
10: No, Tom, give her the hard one.
6: Yeah, give her the high hard one.
8: I inadvertently walked into only, that. I apologize for participating in that.
10: Matter of
8: that
10: time.
8: Was not my intention.
10: Oh, Christy and Tom, they're at it
8: born
10: again.
8: Born in 1894, Carl Benz did what?
3: He developed the Mercedes-Benz?
8: I'm sorry, in 1894, he patented the gasoline-driven car.
7: Remember that old commercial? You got my Benz and your Mercedes. You got your Mercedes and my Benz.
10: Two great guys that go great together.
7: History was made.
8: This is a this is an important date. We discussed this recently, when I think on International Donut Day or something. It was on this date in 1963 that JFK gave the famous Ich bin ein Berliner speech. And that has that famous urban legend that he was saying something like, I am a donut. That is not correct. That translates.
7: He was a flawless man. He would never
8: translates. I banged Marilyn Monroe. it doesn't translate. It translates as I am a Berliner, and people in Berlin understood what he said. It was a very important speech.
7: Important speech.
8: Oh, yeah, it's famous.
7: I know. The wall came down that day, didn't it?
3: Sure did.
8: A Reagan speech, well, maybe very effective. how about this one?
7: 30 years.
8: On a lighter note, Sonny and Cher, their divorce was finalized on this date in 1975.
10: No kidding.
7: That early? Wow.
8: Yeah, I was kind of surprised at that, too.
7: Was Greg Allman post then, right?
4: Late post.
8: It's interesting because even Cher's lawyer didn't charge a fee. He worked pro bono.
7: Oh, he did. Yeah. He's, Your Honor, my lawyer is pro bono. I need somebody else.
8: Sonny got the house, but Cher got you, babe. Let's see. Elvis performed the last. Okay, Chris, you ready?
3: Yeah.
8: This is going to be an easy one.
3: I know.
8: Elvis Presley performed his last live concert where?
3: Market Square Arena, Indianapolis, Indiana.
8: That's very correct. He was in rough shape. You ever seen any videos of that?
4: Oh, yeah.
10: Kind of lost.
8: Yeah, even the announcers that Elvis has left the building.
10: And he was still standing right there?
8: he's got a bucket of chicken.
10: Have a bucket of fun.
8: Taking some sleeping pills. 1997, J.K. Rowling published Harry Potter and the Philosopher's Stone.
3: 97. Wow.
7: In America, known as the Sorcerer's Stone.
10: Mm-hmm.
7: I don't know why they.
10: There was a.
7: We couldn't handle the word philosopher.
10: There was a picture that went viral a couple weeks ago of her sitting at a Starbucks writing Harry Potter.
7: I've seen it, yeah.
10: Have you seen that?
7: Yeah.
8: Wow.
7: It's pretty cool.
10: Kind of weird, yeah.
8: No, this is for you, chick.
10: Okay.
8: 1824. Happy birthday, William Thompson Kelvin.
10: Is it the temperature guy, the Kelvin?
8: Yeah.
10: I don't know what it's for, but...
8: The Kelvin scale.
10: Okay. Mm-hmm.
7: His partner Hobbs never gets any credit.
4: I know.
8: It's something like absolute zero. It's used, I think it's used primarily in chemistry and physics. And you have to add 200 some degrees or something.
10: You know, there's no such thing as cold. It's just a lack of heat.
8: There you go.
10: You chew on that for a while.
8: This guy, I used to love this guy. Born in 1946, the magician Ricky Jay.
3: Never heard of him.
8: Awesome. Yep. You'd recognize him. He was in...
10: Boogie Nights?
3: Ricky
8: Jay.
3: Yeah,
8: he was...
7: he's in a lot of movies.
8: He was in Deadwood.
10: Yeah, he was.
8: He was a famous close magic guy. Just amazing.
7: And a famous... card thrower. He could throw a card across a room and it would stick into a watermelon It was crazy.
8: He was
7: the most amazing trick I ever heard him do. He was at a dinner party and he had these cards and he was trying to do a trick and he was getting more and more upset, and finally he just threw a fit. And one person had picked a card and he was trying, and he couldn't, and he finally just lost his mind, and he threw all the cards up in the air, and he stormed out, and they were like, geez, what got into him? And eventually somebody noticed that the card that the one guy picked was in the carafe of wine.
3: No.
7: A baffling trick.
3: Man.
10: Ta-da!
8: This is obscure. Born in 1963, Richard Garfield, the designer of the game Magic the Gathering.
7: Wow.
3: I don't know that game.
7: It might be one of those stories where he's either a billionaire or he made 10 bucks.
3: Yeah, because somebody else made all the money off of it.
8: Apparently, it's the most successful trading card game in the world.
7: Yeah, I never got into it.
8: But generates.
3: Magic the Gathering?
8: Generates billions of dollars a year, according to this news source.
7: Huge. And they're big. You can go to a.
3: When did that start? Because I feel like I've never heard of that.
7: I'm going to say late 90s, early 2000s.
3: Okay, well.
7: Probably in the 90s.
8: Apparently, it's caused the retention of more virginity than World of Warcraft. So it's really quite engaging. On this date, you'll know this one, Chick McGee.
10: Yep.
8: 68, born Shannon Sharp.
10: Oh, yeah. Tight end. Sterling Sharp was tight end for the Packers. So Shannon Sharp was the, no, wide receiver for the Packers. The other one was a tight end for the Broncos.
3: Oh, they were brothers. I didn't know that.
10: Yeah, they are. Yeah.
8: Famous people, famous men that have girls' names.
7: Leslie Nielsen.
8: Very good.
10: Prissy McGillicuddy. You ever hear of her?
7: Carol O'Connor.
8: Yeah. Tracy Morgan.
3: Mm. Yeah.
8: Wouldn't you say? Stacy Keach.
3: Yeah.
8: Of course. These
7: yeah.
8: are all.
7: Yeah.
8: Yeah, that's kind of. Marion Morrison.
3: A boy named Sue.
6: John Wayne, right?
8: Marion Morrison. That's John Wayne's real name. How about the other way around? Male names. That's become more and more common, don't you think?
7: The actress Joey King. Joey, you don't typically think of as a girl's name.
8: Joey Heatherton, remember?
7: Mm, yeah, mm-hmm. Yeah.
8: Now.
10: What was it?
7: Dan Dangler. She's a porn star.
8: Dan Dangler, really.
7: Yes, I know. A female porn star named Dan Dangler.
10: You know what? I think the Sharps. I think Shannon won the Super Bowl with the Broncos and gave Sterling his ring from the Super Bowl or something like that.
3: Oh, that's nice.
10: That was a good story.
3: That is a good story.
8: Happy birthday, nice. Chris O'Donnell.
7: He's great.
3: Yeah, he is.
8: The Boy Wonder, right?
10: For a brief shining moment, yeah.
8: In the Batman movie.
7: Yeah, a fine great actor.
8: Film director Paul Thomas Anderson.
10: PTA, we call him.
8: You do?
10: Oh, yeah. Very.
7: Do you have a favorite PTA?
10: Close friend. I'm among the minority. I like, what is the one? It starts with an M.
7: And Magnolia?
10: Magnolia. Ooh, love Aiden, Magnolia. Aiden. Love it.
8: His father is the famous Goulardi.
10: And I think, There Will Be Blood, though. Man, oh, man, is that good.
8: Nick Offerman, friend of the show. Here.
10: Canoe manufacturer.
3: Yep.
7: I can row a boat. Canoe.
8: He's an excellent carpenter. Very fine actor. Sean Hayes.
3: Uh-huh.
8: He's very funny.
3: Yep.
8: And then...
10: amazing pianist as well, Sean Hayes.
3: Really?
8: Mm-hmm. I did not know that.
6: Oh, he's on Broadway. Won the Tony.
8: Derek Jeter.
10: Jeets.
8: Yeah.
10: Number two.
7: Turn two, baby.
10: Derek Jeter, number two.
7: That's very good, Chick.
10: Jeter, yeah.
8: Jason Schwartzman, born in 1980. You know who he is, Christy?
3: Jason Schwartzman, no.
8: You'd recognize him right away.
10: He's What's-His-Face's son, right?
6: Talia Shire, yeah.
7: Yeah, he's in the Coppola family. He was in Rushmore. He played Max, the kid in Rushmore.
3: Okay, yeah.
7: He's also in Phantom Planet, the band.
10: He wrote the play about the Vietnam War that was amazing, I guess.
3: Lastly, our own Drew Carey's birthday is today.
8: I didn't know that. Happy birthday.
3: Happy birthday, Drew.
8: Lastly, happy birthday, Ariana Grande.
3: I hope somebody gets her some cake.
7: she's been around a while and she's really matured. When is she going to go ahead and change her name to Ariana Venti? God bless it.
8: She'd have to put on a little weight. Did you know that she's actually, this is a weird fun fact. She actually does some really funny impressions.
3: Really?
8: Seriously.
7: She's quite good on talk shows and stuff.
8: Yeah, on talk shows. She does Britney Spears and Celine Dion, and it's very funny.
10: Really?
8: Yeah.
3: I didn't know that.
8: Yes. Ariana.
10: Don't you think her last name, though, lends itself to a larger than average opening?
7: Well,
3: Have you seen
7: how?
8: Or Ariola Grande.
10: Ariana Grande.
8: Different thing.
10: You know what I mean?
7: Okay. Saucers.
8: Coming up,
10: it's
8: we
10: not
8: have.
10: Ariana Snuggly. I we can have tell
8: a,
10: you that.
8: Coming up, interesting enough, we have a lady who would be Vagiani Grande.
3: Yeah.
10: Oh.
3: Uh-huh.
8: Involving. Yeah. And a little bit of smuggling.
7: Her name ain't Ariana Grips.
8: Yeah, you'll find out what happened there. Also, more rejected license plates. Something very bad happened at a Taco Bell.
10: Very bad.
8: And a very important update, an aspect of the story that we missed involving the courageous folks from the police department who had to fish this guy out of a very unfortunate situation in which he was pretty much ass deep and... well, it's in a problem. We'll find out
10: about
8: that.
10: Isn't it effluence or something?
8: It's awful. These are the O'Reilly Auto Parts Studios. 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
2: Gomo, George Michael, George Foreman, Chuck George, a guy I used to go to high school with, Georgetown, George Naismith. See, that's the guy that is. George Will, George Montgomery, George Steinbrenner, Georgie Fane, George from Mice and Men, George Allen, George Rogers, George Gipp, the Gipper, George Gershwin, George Gervin, Machine Gun Kelly. His name was George. George the Harriest, George Kennedy, George Brett, George Mitchell, George Stephanopoulos, Chief Dan George, George Blanda, George Rogers Clark. Now let's throw in some of these new ones. George Plimpton. Let's put George Plimpton in here five times. George Plimpton, George Plimpton, George Plimpton, George Plimpton.
3: How about George Liberace's
2: Quit
3: brother?
2: Quit writing us letters, George. We put you in the damn song.
3: George Clooney.
2: George Clooney.
3: George Liberace's
2: George
3: brother.
2: George Liberace's brother.
3: Chicken George.
2: Chicken George.
3: George Chakaris.
2: George Chakaris.
3: You know who he was?
2: No, I do not.
3: He was Bernardo in the West Side Story. Remember him?
2: All I remember is some girl named Maria was in there.
3: I see. Well, you forgot. You got to add George Chakaris.
2: Sure.
3: Do you have Babe Ruth in there?
2: George Herman Ruth. You people are making me sound stupid. Hey, what let's do? Let's go to the South and get some Southern comedian and bring him up to Indiana and make him look like an idiot. And George is on my mind.
4: Yes, I have been doing lots of research, and now if you tell me who your favorite band is or what your favorite movie is or even what your favorite book is, I can tell you what you are saying about yourself.
3: Okay, oh. Christy, can we start with you? Do you mind? Christy, right. Your
5: favorite
6: band? My favorite movie.
4: Is it Roadhouse?
6: Not Roadhouse. That's the movie that you can't turn away from.
7: Favorite movie. Yeah.
6: My favorite movie.
7: Yes.
6: Breakfast at Tiffany with Audrey Hepburn.
7: Are you serious?
6: Yes.
4: Okay. Oh, boy, that's going to be a really mean one for me to start out on. I can tell you what you're saying about yourself is I'm not nearly as cute as I think I am. That's really, that's what that
7: Ouch.
4: Says about you. It's awful.
7: Oh,
4: it's
7: okay.
6: It's okay.
4: I'm sorry. Not. I hate to start off on such a mean note.
7: I got you.
3: How about your favorite band, Christy?
8: Say Michael Bublé or
6: can
8: whatever.
6: Can I say Maroon 5?
7: Sure,
4: Maroon
7: go ahead.
4: Maroon 5? Yeah. Okay. If your favorite band is Maroon 5, what you're saying about yourself is, man, 10% off every purchase? This Gap credit card was the best decision ever.
9: And now, from the Bob and Tom Archives, we dust off another classic. classic. A moment of frivolity.
7: Good morning, Bob and Tom. Show.
10: Well, good morning. This is Mr. Sound Effects 2 calling.
7: Hey, Mr.
3: Sound Effects 2. How are you, Mr. Sound Effects 2?
10: I am doing just fine. And just to give your new listeners around the country from sea to shining sea a little example of my skills, I perform at KOA campgrounds and other rest stop venues, as you folks know, around the country as Mr. Sound Effects 2, doing sound effects only with my mouth and my trusty microphone, no artificial sound effects.
7: So your tour season's starting to wind down then, huh?
10: Well, it is, actually, Bob. That's why we're moving it inside a little bit from the KOA campgrounds into some other facilities. I hear you talking this morning and how timely that it is that there have been some hospital operative procedures being done with various music being played in the background. Tom,
7: yeah.
10: I understand you're having a procedure done tomorrow. I don't know what it
3: today,
10: is.
3: Today, it's no big deal. But, we had a nice letter from Lori, a registered nurse in Peoria, who often they play music in the operating theater as they're getting ready to perform various medical procedures. And when they're putting people under, they ask them what they'd like to hear. And she actually sang.
10: Right.
7: Hair run, yeah.
10: Show, exactly. Well, now, you know, the medical conditions come in the wonderful, wonderful jobs of people in the white, blue, and green do in hospitals, looking at them every day. I just wanted to say that I have been requested to use my talents to teach medical students and first-year residents and others wanting to hone their craft what particular ailments sound like.
7: Oh, they're...
10: Sound like. Now, doctors...
7: Such ailments as like what?
10: Well, side effects, Bob.
7: I see.
10: That's why I will be going on tour as Mr. Side Effects 2.
3: So let me get this
10: and
3: straight.
10: That is,
7: so wouldn't you be Mr. Side Effects?

0: One?
1: That is, I actually could be Mr. Side Effects One. But actually, Bob, it's T-O-O. I'm Mr. Side Effects. I'm Mr. Sound Effects, Roman numeral two, but I'm Mr. Side Effects. T-O-O. Now, doctors, through various instrumentation and laboratory data, can diagnose various conditions, but it takes a trained ear, a keen ear, to be able to diagnose a patient's condition simply by listening to the patient. Now, these come in various forms, these side effects, sometimes not easily detected.
2: I don't understand. You make the sounds
1: I make the sounds of side effects.
2: Of the side effects.
3: Could you give us an example?
2: Give us an example. I'm not kidding.
1: I certainly can. First of all, I will also throw in at these various lessons, these performances, sound, Mr. Sound Effects, too, just to keep things light. Nurse dropping a scalpel on the tray. Thank you. But just as a sample of my presentation to the medical students and first-year residents, which will be held, by the way, in one of the operating theaters.
2: Did you get to the point?
1: Indigestion. They burp. You got the irritable bowel syndrome. Memory loss, Bob. For instance, memory loss.
0: I've already lost my memory for the last 2 minutes.
1: Memory loss. I'm not your father. Who are you? Dizziness? Oh, I feel fine. No, I'm just a little, I got a little oozy there. See, that's what you hear people say.
0: I have an oozy here.
1: And, of course, here's one, loss of consciousness.
0: Oh, really?
1: Oh!
4: That's a good one, Mr.
0: O. Mr. O? All right, now, Mr. O.
4: Mr. S. Mr. Side Effects 2. He's gone. Hang up the phone. My God, the patient's going to die before he finishes the intro.
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6: Have you guys talked about the Dolce & Gabbana ad that was in GQ? Do you know what I'm talking about?
2: Do you have it there?
6: I'll show Chick here.
7: It's the big...
3: Dolce & Gabbana is a big Italian designer.
2: What do they make?
7: Okay.
2: What is it, shoes?
6: How would you describe
3: they design everything. Pants, shoes, handbags.
6: There's a pants, and this is in the
7: there
6: GQ.
7: There are four or five male models. All have pants, and none are wearing shirts. And one of the guy's pants is looks like it's too low. The cut of the pants are way too low, if you know what I mean.
0: It looks like Kilroy's peeking out of the top of his...
7: Looks like
4: a Don King's down there doing some fishing.
7: Yeah, it looks like...
0: There's a little bit of hair sticking out of the
7: some of the playing field sticking above the belt of the pants, the belt line.
0: Oh, listen to Christy. Oh, yeah.
2: So that they make these jeans, is that the idea?
6: Yeah,
3: yes,
6: but you know,
3: they make jeans.
6: I don't want this to be a fashion.
0: Uh-huh.
6: You know, I barely take the time to comb the hair on my head. And you know how it goes. People are going to have to get fancy if it's a fashion. You know, black guys are going to weave theirs into cornrows. Italians will grease theirs back over their Speedos. Bob will cover his in a ball cap.
0: Hell yeah.
7: Just a matter of time.
6: Yeah, we don't need this. This doesn't need to happen.
4: I'm going to comb it over.
6: Yeah, right.
0: Oh, the comb over. Oh, yeah.
2: Well, coach, tell us about the game.
0: Are you bald? No. Been about 2 years.
7: I hope to be bald soon, though.
0: Why do you think I'm wearing these?
7: That's right.
2: We have a couple things coming up.
7: So you would never shave that area, Tom?
0: I'm sorry, what?
7: Of course shave not. Your area?
3: Of course not. Listen to him. Yeah, of course not.
2: I mean, if I'd have surgery, I suppose. I suppose that if they had another one than that
7: You would
2: one.
7: Never just do that because...
2: No.
7: Okay.
2: Have you? Are you the Kojak of the deep, if you
7: Could
2: will?
7: Could be.
2: Really?
7: What about you, Bob? Would you shave that area?
0: Mm-hmm.
7: There, see?
0: Oh, yeah.
3: See?
2: Well, you're gonna have to borrow Drew Hastings' scythe. I'm guessing. To get
7: Bob, sure. What do you shave? Two, three times
0: thick,
7: a day?
0: I get a 5 o'clock shadow at 8 o'clock in the morning.
7: That thick terrorist beard you've got.
2: Yeah, Bob's gonna have to find a Filipino with a machete just to get through the high stuff.
0: Oh, yeah.
2: Then we'll go in with the epilady. Well, I'm sorry.
7: I like it. It feels comfortable.
2: So right now you're telling me that you are...
7: Yes.
6: Wow.
0: Oh, you mean right now you're sporting a...
7: Right now, I'm...
3: Wow, so... I don't believe you.
2: Wow. So now someone can actually see it.
0: I think you've been challenged. Wow. I think you've been challenged by Christy.
7: I think Christy and I are going to have to go take a minute.
3: You could just go low like those jeans.
7: Just go take a minute. We're just
3: going to
7: go...
3: No, we're not.
0: You got to find it. What's
3: I
0: the
3: like
0: deal?
3: Your wife. I'm not going to look at your thing.
7: Oh, because of her.
3: Yeah, I like
7: her. Don't let her bug you, baby.
3: Here, Christy. Very sensitive to that.
2: Christy, if you're going to do that, you might want to borrow my
7: Very nice.
2: My Sherlock Holmes magnifying glass.
7: Well crafted.
2: We're going to take a break.
7: Such an ass.
5: They don't say we didn't warn you.
0: Oh, my God.
5: There's laughter ahead. This is Bob and Tom Radio.
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3: Hello.
9: She's at the news desk. There's Pat Godwin.
10: Hey, Chick.
9: Hey, Pat. There's Josh Arnold.
11: Hi.
9: There's Ace Cosby.
12: Hello.
9: I'm Chick McGee. Coming up on July 4th, 250th anniversary of our country, and here's an eagle.
11: Oh, that's every bit an eagle, isn't
9: that's
11: it?
9: An eagle, baby.
2: There you go. All right.
9: How about that?
2: And what is the word again? Is it
11: Centennial, isn't that it?
2: That's 150, right? Sesquicentennial.
11: Bicentennial. Yeah, there's a bi in there too, right?
9: Yeah, you got to get the 50 and then the bicentennial. So 200 and... I think it is sesquibicentennial. No, that's not right.
2: It's a big word.
11: I feel
2: like
11: I also saw semi-something.
3: It's the semi-quincentennial.
11: Mm-hmm. Oh, yes. Yeah. Semi-quincentennial.
2: Okay. 250 is the way to go with this one. Right. It's a lot easier to remember. Christy Lee is at the Bob and Tom News Desk. What's going on over there?
3: A Maryland woman is in custody for allegedly threatening Taco Bell workers after she had to wait for her food.
11: Arrest her.
0: What?
3: Queen Anne's County Sheriff's Office responded to the restaurant in Chester, quote, for a report of a woman displaying a handgun during a verbal altercation with employees. Deputies took the loaded firearm from the 30-year-old before speaking to employees who explained the woman was upset over her wait time for her food.
11: What a maniac.
3: And Taco Bell's fast. I don't know how...
9: My theory is that I think people... are more willing to wait longer because of our phones. And they just sit there looking at the phone.
11: So this lady is the exception to the rule.
9: This is very much the exception.
2: Hmm. I agree with your theory about,
9: a little bit, right?
2: I think we're...
9: A little more patient accidentally.
2: And everything's different. I mean, waiting at the airport's different than it used to be.
9: Right.
2: Waiting in the waiting room at a doctor's office. Do they even have magazines anymore? And if they do, are they from this century?
9: Yeah, I bet not.
3: I don't think so.
12: No, not really.
2: Yeah, so this lady... I want that gordita or I'm going to Baja blast your ass out of here.
9: Maybe she was really hungry.
3: Maybe.
2: I guess so.
9: What's your go-to at Taco Bell?
11: I enjoy the Mexican pizza very much.
9: I got on the bandwagon for that, and I also enjoy that. Mm,
11: but I always get a crunchy taco, too. I just love the classic.
3: I do, too.
9: I go soft taco supreme.
11: There's nothing wrong with that, dude.
9: I love it.
3: Yeah, crunchy taco, and then I get a side of pintos and cheese, and I put the pintos and cheese on the taco.
11: Oh, that's delicious.
3: Uh-huh. Boy,
9: how do you don't not you wear augment 500 pounds?
2: Don't I you know. Augment your order somehow?
11: I get mine without pizza sauce is what it's called. It's kind of a tangier red sauce. It gives me a little bit of the reflux, so I stay away from that. Yeah.
2: Okay. All right.
3: Authorities in Kentucky have arrested two people after locating their drug stash in a bag labeled definitely not drugs.
2: This is the second time.
11: That's right. A lot. Yeah.
2: So what surprised me about this was I just thought it was like a bag as a joke. They'd written that on there.
3: Laurel County Sheriff's.
2: Do you have a picture of this thing?
3: Office.
2: This is an actual bag you'd buy at a store.
9: And this picture is from the evidence? Or police report?
3: Said a detective approached the pair in a parked car and noticed a plastic baggie which contained suspected narcotics.
9: Okay.
3: During the investigation, Chick, the detective discovered another bag with the words, definitely not a bag full of drugs written on it.
9: No need to look in here.
3: Found to contain several suspected narcotics.
11: Tom, the photo you saw, did it seem to be a bag that's pre-printed
2: yes.
11: with those words? I gotcha.
9: Wow.
2: It looked like...
4: Yeah, there
11: oh,
4: it is.
11: Oh, that's absolutely like an Etsy.
3: Oh, like it's a funny thing.
11: Yeah,
7: right.
4: In great big letters.
3: Right.
7: And that's a nice font, whatever they've that chosen is. There.
11: Well, you look at that woman.
7: It looks like American Type. Oh, my God.
3: Who? Trisha Crowley and Damon Bennett were taken into custody.
7: Good
11: she
7: God.
11: She looks like the thing John Lithgow saw on the wing of the plane.
7: Yeah. Yes, that's exactly right. Wow.
4: Yeah, but it's so I you can buy those bags somewhere?
3: Yeah, apparently.
4: In very bold letters, covering the entire side of a briefcase, it looks like it says whatever.
11: Definitely is spelled incorrectly, too. There's no I, there are two F's.
10: Definitely.
4: Oh, that's funny. I didn't even notice that at the top. Yeah.
7: Wow.
11: And it also says definitely not a bag full of drugs.
3: Yeah, it does.
11: That
3: is terrible.
4: Do you think it was homemade, and you think that is like an Etsy thing?
11: A bag full. All right.
3: A bag
11: you
3: full.
11: You white trash lunatic.
7: Yeah, hillbilly.
4: How many air fresheners do you think they have hanging in their car? Of course, that guy has the teardrop tattoo, right?
3: I didn't look at it.
11: Oh, he did?
4: Yeah.
3: I don't want to know.
11: Can you get those and just, you know, pretend?
12: I think you have to earn it.
11: I mean.
3: What does it mean?
11: That you murdered somebody?
12: Killed somebody.
3: Really?
7: One for each, like three or four.
3: Oh,
7: three or four.
3: I did not know that.
7: Oh, yeah.
4: It kind of means this.
11: Also means probable.
4: This kind of means this job interview is over.
11: Yeah.
3: A Michigan woman who was being booked into jail was caught trying to smuggle a bottle of wine into the jail. In her vagina. Ms. Monique Megacani was arrested last month for trespassing at a CVS pharmacy in Grand Traverse.
11: If she gets a bottle of wine in there, I think it's Monique Megagini.
7: And
3: I love you.
7: Do you work up to that? Or
11: yes. Does she start with like an airplane bottle?
7: Yeah.
4: Red wine.
7: Oh.
3: Well, officers
4: in my vagina.
11: And then a Mickey's. And then...
7: A Mickey's big mouth.
3: Well, officers tried to get the 48-year-old into a squad car. Miss Megiani appeared to have difficulty maneuvering herself into the back seat.
11: Mm-hmm.
3: Uh-huh.
11: She had a bottle of wine up
3: her. The cause for her limited range of motion was discovered when correction officers discovered she, quote, had concealed a bottle of Cupcake Vineyards Pinot Grigio inside her vagina. The intact bottle was destroyed due to biohazard concerns. She pleaded to a felony charge of furnishing contraband to prisoners and is due to be sentenced in August.
11: Wow.
3: Well, at least she was going to share.
4: I guess. Wow.
11: That's where she keep the glasses?
3: Yeah.
7: Right.
4: Can't you make wine in prison? Isn't that a whole thing?
12: Toilet wine.
4: The so-called Pruno.
7: Yeah, I don't know how much. Is that,
3: yeah, that,
7: is
3: I
7: that
3: think,
7: real?
11: I bet there are documented cases, but boy, it can't be that common.
3: No.
11: You wanna, that's where I go to the bathroom.
4: Well, you
11: go
4: do
11: on
4: it,
11: the floor
4: you do,
11: while you wait for the wine to ferment?
4: You do it in the tank, right?
11: Oh, you do?
4: I'm guessing. I don't.
11: Yeah, that would make more sense now that I think about it.
4: You don't want to go to, I mean, that.
11: Of course you would use the tank.
4: Notes of, oh, never mind.
7: Yeah. Never mind.
12: I don't remember seeing a tank in prison. They don't have tanks.
4: Oh, they don't have tanks in the toilet?
12: You could take that thing off and use it as a weapon.
3: I
12: remember it being
3: don't.
12: Like a silver kind of a pole.
11: Yeah. Wow.
4: But so she had a whole bottle in there. Have you ever heard of that brand of wine?
3: Cupcake? Absolutely.
11: Oh, really? Is it pretty good?
3: It's
11: I mean, passable?
3: Yeah.
4: And as was said earlier,
3: it's
4: in this
3: not the best.
4: In this case, it's a boxed wine. You see.
3: It's a screw top.
4: Was it a Pinot Grigio?
3: Cupcake is a screw top.
4: Is that a white wine?
3: Yes.
4: Okay. Goes well
3: Italian
4: with.
3: Italian white.
4: Goes well with fish.
11: Mm-hmm. Oh,
3: yeah?
11: No.
4: It's a red wine 3 days
7: can
4: a
7: you
4: month.
7: Can you not?
11: Hey, I just got a text from my buddy who works in Budapest.
3: Yeah.
11: He's an exterminator there.
3: Uh-huh.
11: Yeah.
3: Uh-huh.
11: He's in Budapest control.
3: Uh-huh.
4: Right.
3: Uh-huh.
11: He said they actually have an ad campaign.
4: Oh, don't do that.
11: And Mr. Pat Godwin helped out with it.
3: Oh.
12: Oh, I do the jingle for it.
11: Oh, yeah.
12: Let me see how it goes. Get rid of your household pests, Buddha. Buddha, termites and hornets nest, old Buddha day. Yeah. And I think they're going to go with it.
11: All right.
4: That's good. And then is Buddha himself in it?
12: He will be, yeah.
4: Okay.
12: It's a cartoon.
4: Okay, very good.
11: Buddha.
12: Buddha.
4: Now, is Buddha allowed to kill insects?
7: No,
11: I bet not.
12: Oh, absolutely. Good point.
4: I'm not too clear on the Asian religions.
3: Yeah, because you could be reincarnated as a ladybug or something.
4: Well, I'd rather be a ladybug than a housefly.
11: Yeah, I would too.
3: Ladybugs. I'd love to be a ladybug.
12: Boy, if I were a carpenter ant.
3: Yeah, munch on some wood, would you?
9: Would you marry him if he were a carpenter?
12: There you go.
4: You know, I did a Tim Harden joke yesterday. Nobody got it.
9: No, nope, nobody cared.
4: I guess that's if I were a carpenter ant. That's very good. Thank you. Now, what's coming up in the news, Christy Lee?
3: Coming up, we have that update for you on the guy who fell into the tank. And then we'll have license plates that were rejected.
4: Again.
3: This is another state weighing in on it.
4: Okay. Also, coming up, I have maybe a slight update on that lyric story that we had about the survey of song lyrics.
3: Oh, yeah.
4: There's another aspect to that. It might be worth exploring. But we'll see. Right now, I want to talk to you about weight loss. 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
15: You know, my singing was getting a little hard to understand. That's when I discovered the Breathe All Right nasal strip. You know, just like the ones that all the football players wear. I can breathe better and just listen to me sing. Here, let me put this thing on.
16: The wind was blowing like a bull in on my big grass bed, my boot heels were out on the scene. Heaven's door was knocking and I was tangled up in blue. Oh, does it feel that the times are a-changing too?
15: And not only do I sing better, listen to my harmonica playing. And now listen, I can even play the guitar better too.
9: Wow.
15: And it's all thanks thanks to Breathe All Right nasal strips. So go to your drugstore and knock, knock, knock on the door. Tell them Bobby Zimmerman sent you. The answer, my friend, was blowing in the wind. I just couldn't smell it till now. My Breathe All Right thing just fell off. It got stuck on this damn harmonica holder. Oh, and for you ladies, there's a Breathe All Right that's made just for a woman. It'll make you breathe just like a little girl. Everybody must get a Breathe All Right today.